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3: What's up? It's Fox Weather at Night. I'm meteorologist Ari Sarsalari. Chris Gregg is back from his storm chase 8 days straight. He was out in the plains. He was in the Midwest. He saw the Effingham tornado. We're going to kind of recap that tomorrow night, I think. We've got a lot of active weather going on tonight. Kind of a two-tiered severe weather setup, I would say. We got some storms that are going on in the high plains, parts of Kansas especially, Nebraska as well. But then we also have a lot of storms that have been ongoing in Illinois. There's our storm tracker, Brandon Kopic, still at it on a tornado-worn storm. We don't have any confirmed tornadoes right now, but we got a couple of tornado warnings between Illinois and Indiana. And if that sounds like a broken record, you would be correct. This has been another tornado outbreak today. We had another tornado outbreak in Illinois. It looks like it's starting to wind down a little bit. I mean, you still see a bunch of tornado warnings, but, you know, earlier we had multiple confirmed tornadoes going on at a time. And actually, let me pull up the storm reports on here as well so you can see this. And look at this. All those red dots, those are reports of tornadoes. And I hadn't seen one on Brandon's feed. Did he have one earlier, Chris, at least since we went on air?
4: No. Okay. He had a lowering.
3: Okay. He had a heck of a lowering.
4: Yeah, it was this one.
3: Look at this.
4: Yeah.
3: That's right. I remember when we were watching this, what was it, like an hour ago, something like that?
4: Feels like an hour, but I think it was like...
3: Could have been.
4: Maybe it was an hour.
3: I don't know. It could have been in the first hour of the show. Everything's melding together in my head. That thing looks like a big old spinning top there. And Brandon said there was some pretty violent motion in there. That storm, he was not far from Fairfield, Illinois, while it was ongoing. And he got there just a little bit too late. The tornado had lifted. Which storm was that? That was, I believe...
4: It's Fairfield.
3: Yeah, I'm trying to see... That's actually, the storm's kind of died down. It's over into Indiana right now. So what I'm wondering, this was the initial storm. Did he stick with that one, or is he driving back toward Fairfield right now? You know what I could do is just put his locator up, because I have it. Albion, Illinois. Let me pull it up. Yeah, he dropped back a little bit. So he's kind of dropping west, dropping west along the line. Oh, yeah, there's some good rotation on this one, too. Look at this. Okay, so he is in Albion, Illinois. I'll throw his locator up on here. There he is. So maybe he's trying to position himself for this storm coming in out of the west, probably on Highway 130 there. Wonder, trying to, let's see, if the sun, I can't tell where the sun is there. Which direction do you think he's driving? Looks north to me, right?
4: I was going
3: to
4: say south.
3: South would make more sense, right? I don't know. Either way, he's targeting this. We'll let him do his thing.
4: I think it's south.
3: Okay. Probably driving south. No confirmed tornado on that right now, but it does have a pretty nasty signature. Hopefully things are starting to die down here. I'm not seeing any tornado debris on radar. Look at the storm reports, though, over the last 24 hours. Well, we can probably just go 12. Let's go 12 hours here, and you can see just another... freaking tornado outbreak over here in Illinois again. Now, luckily, it looks like for the state of Indiana, I haven't seen any couple reports of funnel clouds coming out of Indiana. That's what these guys are here. You see these ones that kind of look like a tornado, but they're not red? That's a report of a funnel cloud. So that was west of Bloomington. Bloomington just got hit, and I'm surprised to not see any... storm reports coming out of there. Look at this video that you guys sent in to us. All you got to do is scan the QR code on your screen. You can send us these. We can turn them around super quick. And there you go. But no reports of any damage out of that storm, even though it had a pretty healthy hook echo on it. In fact, let me take this back the last like couple of hours here. And you can see as this was coming through, man, that was a nasty batch of storms there. This was right before 7 Eastern. Lined up perfectly with I-69. Look at that. Like, literally perfectly with the highway there. And rolled right across I-69. No reports of any wind damage, though. I'm sure there was at least some around town. There's no way that there wasn't. Look at this. Tornado warning along that same line. Speak of the devil. And I don't know, man. What are we doing here? Okay, I guess I could see it there. Yeah. Fair enough.
4: I feel like that's every time.
3: Yeah, I say, it's like, I say, what are we doing with this warning? And then I take it back.
4: It's like, oh, actually.
3: And I'm like, oh, okay, I see what they're thinking.
4: But hey, I mean, your point is that it's not dropped soon enough.
3: No.
4: Right?
3: Yeah, I mean, well, my point is that the rotation doesn't look strong anymore. So I'm not terribly concerned about a tornado in there. This includes, let's see, Bartholomew and Brown counties in Indiana. So it includes the town of Taylorsville. I know that's a decently populated area. I don't imagine that there's a tornado in progress with this one. It doesn't look too bad on the radar. But, of course, we'll keep a close eye on it. I think it's mostly going to be some damaging wind. And what do we have? What are they saying on this? Any hail? Probably not any hail in here. I don't think these storms are terribly strong. Okay. How do you say this town again, Chris? Vincennes?
4: Okay.
3: Vincennes?
4: Vincennes. However, someone on YouTube... in the YouTube chat said Vincennes.
3: Vincennes, like so, incense.
4: Yes, but we have differing, we have contradicting accounts here.
3: Vincennes. I used to have a gal that would always message me from there. She was very scared of tornadoes. And anytime they were under a severe risk, I would get a message. And I always had it in my head, Vincennes, oh, which of course couldn't be farther from the correct way to say it or not. All right, but either way, east of this town, we have a tornado warning. Let's see what we've got on the radar. It doesn't look too bad on the radar. See, I'm going to approach this differently now, Chris, in a more adult-like manner. I'm going to take a look at it first before I downplay it. And I'm not seeing anything on radar that's making me think that there is a big tornado in progress here. Where's our radar site? Down to the southwest. I'm seeing some convergence. I mean, at some point, this could... you know, turn into something that spins. But what I would be looking for is like a green on the left side, red on the right side type of deal, and I'm not seeing much of that happening with this storm. What I am seeing is greens and reds close to each other in this direction, meaning that it's just air moving towards each other, different pieces of air moving toward each other. Convergence at the surface, though, can sometimes lead to some rotation. And at the very least, it's going to lead to some extra lift in the air. So maybe some hail in this storm, although the Weather Service is saying pretty small hail, if anything, less than 3/4 of an inch in diameter. How are we doing for power outages out here? That's something I feel like we should check on. Let's see what we got. Man, this looks familiar. Reminds me of the map that we had last night. So yeah, some of these counties here... Super quick, I'm going to pull up the Illinois power outages. Bear with me. Whoops, wrong one. Templates. There we go. Power outages. I want a number. We are in Illinois. Okay, here it comes. What are you laughing at back there?
4: Nothing.
3: A little bit over 13,000 people without power in Illinois. I just really wanted to see it. I got obsessed with it. Okay. I think that's good for current coverage. Let me just real quick before we move on, let's check on what's going on in Nebraska and Kansas. Because we did have a couple of tornado warnings out there, and I think there was at least one report of a tornado. Yeah, we got a tornado warning that's still in progress there north of Scott City. Let me see what this hail is. Not far from Paxton, 3/4 inch hail, 3/4 inch diameter. Let's see if we got a... Oh, yeah, there we go. Oh, we're nice and close to the radar here. Let's see what we got. Yeah, we got broad rotation. We got broad rotation. Let's see what it looked like earlier. Yeah, kind of the same. I mean, this has got... To me, this earlier looks a little bit worse than what it looks like right now. So you'll take it forward in time, and you notice how everything broadens out. I mean, there is one spot here where it's got a gate-to-gate on it, east of Paxton. So we'll keep a close eye on that. We'll keep you updated with how that ends up. Let me talk about this, speaking of the High Plains, the idea that over the next several days, we're going to have a lot of weather going on there, Monday, Tuesday, Wednesday, and Thursday. It's just day after day after day after day. What is the upper level setup that's leading to this? Are the upper levels playing much into this? Let me see. I say we look at this together. All right. So here we go. What do we have in the upper levels of the atmosphere that is leading to this? Is it just shortwave after shortwave? Yeah, I think that's what we're looking at. What are you seeing here, Chris?
4: Yeah, there's broad southwesterly flow.
3: Oh, that's
4: going
3: a thing.
4: Up over that ridge.
3: Oh.

0: kind of a broad westerly flow out here, right? I mean, you can see it.
1: Yeah.
0: Isn't that, I mean, that's enough.
1: Yeah.
0: And then that's in the upper levels of the atmosphere. And then down at the surface, you've got like the upslope effect as it hits the mountains. So yeah, there's your, I'll show you the upslope effect a little bit here. It's just going to be multiple days in a row of this. So, you know, you got a lot of storm energy around because there's a lot of moisture around, a lot of ability for the air to rise. And then when you get that westerly flow over the mountains, that adds some energy into the air. And then at the surface, here's what I'm talking about. You see, you've got the mountains out here. The surface, you get the air that kind of comes in from the east and it makes the air rise. So you've already got air that's looking to rise to what's the word for it? That's looking to go upwards. And then you add some extra upward motion into that, and you get some really strong updrafts in the storms. So Monday, let me get you a few of the cities. Now, is this going to be big tornado weather? It doesn't look like it right now. We could see a couple of tornadoes. We'll have to watch Denver tomorrow. And then we get into Tuesday, and it's kind of a similar spot here. Yeah, we could. I think tomorrow is going to be mostly a big hail threat. And then we get into Tuesday. Here's what it looks like. Colorado and West Kansas. So we're definitely talking high plains. All right, guys. It is Fox Weather at Night. Stick around because after the break, I'm going to show you just a completely wild video of basically...
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0: Well, our tornado outbreak continues. We have a tornado in progress right now. It just got confirmed. It's

0: of Fort Branch, and you can see it very easily. This is Fort Branch, Indiana. We're a little bit north of Evansville, southwestern part of the state. Tornado in progress, about to move right over Fort Branch. It's a town of about 3,000 people or so. Fort Branch, Indiana, you need to get in your tornado safe spot right now. This is the real deal. Look at the velocities on this. Right next to the radar site. Green's going toward the radar, red's away. This is a strong tornado that's in progress. And you can see it. If you can make out this little circular area on the CC product, the debris product, that's it. Tornado in progress, guys. This is what I was hoping would not happen tonight. Most of the other tornadoes that happened, it's been in kind of rural areas. And this one is headed toward Fort Branch. You know, I'll take off the radar here so you can see. Very populated area here. Again, a town of about 3,000 people. The tornado right about up here-ish. And it's moving generally toward the east. If I had to guess, I would say probably the north side of town takes the worst of this. But don't take any chances with this at all. Let me actually look at the way that it's moving. Yeah, and actually, it's kind of moving toward the northeast. So this is actually a really good thing to see. I still want you absolutely in your tornado safe spot anywhere in Fort Branch right now, especially up toward Durham. And what's the other town up here? It looks like we've got another population area. Is this King? What is this that I'm looking at here? I don't know what that is, but it looks like some kind of shopping center, something like that. I think that thing's going to take a direct hit if this stays on the ground. You can see exactly where this tornado is. Gibson County in Indiana, between King and Fort Branch. Time to shelter up. Highway 41, likely to get hit by this. Well, it is going to get hit by it unless they get extremely lucky and it lifts. But again, this is a confirmed tornado. Just on the north side of Fort Branch. Jeez. Can we catch a break here? Illinois and Indiana, it's just been such a rough couple of weeks, just a rough, severe weather season in general. If you're just joining us, Gibson County in Indiana is under a tornado warning, and this is it's a beautiful look at the storm because the radar site's right here. So we're right next to the radar. Remember, the radar beam shoots out at an upward angle, so the farther away you get from the radar site, you're seeing data from higher and higher up in the air. So in this case, you know, it's at the beginning of the radar beam, so we're actually getting data from pretty low in the air where, you know, we have the best opportunity to see what's going on near the surface. Now, oh, look at this. What a close call this is going to be for Fort Branch. Whew. I think this tornado is probably going to... I want to be careful saying this because I want to be clear. Everybody in Fort Branch needs to be in your tornado safe space right now. Fort Branch, Indiana, especially Durham. Because Durham is on the north side of town. I can clearly tell you from this radar image, because it's right next to the radar, that it's going to be the north side of town that will be affected the most heavily if Fort Branch is affected. But remember, I'm going to circle where the tornado is and the general direction that it's moving. Let me take off the radar. Again, here's Fort Branch. You guys might get very lucky with this one. You may get very lucky. Now, what I'm curious about, and Chris, I saw you stepped out for a second. I wonder if we can find out what this is up here. It looks like a shopping center, maybe?
1: That could be like a warehouse.
0: Warehouse, maybe a Walmart, maybe
2: I'll find out. Where is
0: okay.
2: it?
0: It's just north of Fort Branch on the east side of Highway 41. Whatever that is, if there are people there, they need to take shelter immediately because this thing is about 5 minutes away at most, and it's headed directly toward that structure.
2: That is the Toyota Indiana Experience Center.
0: Okay. Toyota Indiana Experience Center in Indiana, on the north side of Fort Branch, near King. You guys need to clear it out or just hunker down, get in the basement if there is one, get underneath, get underground if you can.
2: Yeah, that is a very large facility. I'm not entirely sure if it's if they assemble cars there, but
0: yeah,
2: it's a very large facility.
0: This thing is moving directly toward it. I mean, the only way it's not going to get hit is if the tornado lifts. And, you know, so far today, we've seen a couple of these radar signatures. Okay, here's the new scan coming in, and it looks like the hook echo, it's going even closer. What does the velocity look like? Velocity's lagging behind a little bit as usual. That's okay. We'll wait on it. Again, what is it called again? The Toyota...
2: It is the Toyota Indiana Experience Center.
0: 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About to get hit by a tornado.
2: I think this is a manufacturing plant for Toyota.
0: Okay. Sorry, I had to zoom out for a second. I goofed up. Manufacturing plant.
2: Yeah. Yeah. The Experience Center is just the one part of it. It's a manufacturing plant.
0: Okay. We're zoomed in here. We're on the north side of Fort Branch. Here's the county, by the way. It is Gibson County in Indiana. We're down in southwestern Indiana. Confirmed tornado on the ground. I can see the debris there on radar. There's the tornado right there. You can clearly see it. It's probably going to skirt just on the north side of Fort Branch. Again, I take off the radar. See where the tornado on the last scan was, like, right here. This is Fort Branch down here, a city of about 3,000 people, which as soon as we came back from break here a couple of minutes ago, I was like, oh, no, Fort Branch is about to get hit. And then looked at the direction that it was moving. And if you notice, it's got more of a southwest to northeast look to it. See? So we'll start it, like, down here. And let's take it to the latest scan, which is up here. And so if we connect those dots and take it out in time, where does it go? If I take the radar off, that's got it going directly over the Toyota Indiana Experience Center.
2: Yeah, let's just call it the...
0: It's a Toyota plant.
2: It's the manufacturing plant.
0: Yeah, there's a Toyota manufacturing plant here in King that's about to get hit by this tornado along Highway 41. And then beyond that, well, we have Princeton, we have Douglas. There is quite a northerly component to the way that this is moving. So I think Princeton, probably a little far north to be getting hit by this. Are we starting to see any weakening here in the rotation? Hopefully. But you know what, Chris? I feel pretty comfortable using this icon. I pulled it up a little bit earlier and we were kind of joking about it, like it's overkill or whatever. But just so people know, like, that's where the tornado is. It's right there. And I'll take this off, and you can see we have the Toyota manufacturing plant that's in King. This is in southwestern Indiana, right on the east side of the road. And there's your tornado right there that's going to be going right over this plant, I believe. It really looks like that. I'd be very surprised if it doesn't, unless it's lifting right now. Now, I will say the velocity signature looks maybe slightly improved on the latest scan. I still think we can see debris down pretty clearly. These are always a little bit tough to pick out, but I'm looking for the circular thing, and you can kind of see it to the trained eye. Again, it's one of those, got to kind of match it up a little bit. I believe it was like right in there, and it's in there. It's in there somewhere. This is not the best product for the situation. There's your hook echo moving over. So if there is a tornado, it is right here right now. I'll take off the radar. About to hit the Toyota plant. Yeah, I don't think this is lifted. I think that plant's going to take a direct hit. Now, will it be in a weakened state? Hopefully. I don't know. I don't think we can be really too specific about that. Let me show. There was another confirmed tornado. Is that one still going on west of here? Let me see.
2: Illinois, yeah.
0: Yeah. All right, we'll see what comes out of that one. Another tornado warning south of Mount Vernon. Confirmed tornado. Storm doesn't look quite as impressive on radar. And we don't really have a radar site that's terribly close to this. So I'm going to say take it seriously based on the history of these storms. Franklin and Jefferson counties in Illinois. If you live in Elk Prairie, Emerson City, Whittington, Benton Park, it's headed toward I-57. So, anywhere along I-57 over there, you guys need to be watching this and taking it seriously. Which storm is Brandon on? Let's find out. I'm going to find out for you.
2: He's still in Golden Gate, Illinois.
0: Oh, he's in Illinois. He's between these two confirmed tornadoes.
2: He was just looking at a very intimidating lowering before he got into these trees.
0: The storm has got some rotation on it. I'll tell you what.
2: once he's out of these trees, maybe you'll see it again, because it was pretty legit.
0: Yeah.
2: Yeah.
0: Looking up into here.
2: Yep, there it is.
0: Wow. Man, this stuff might not be over. Every time. It's been just a theme recently. Like, come on air, and I'm like, okay, maybe this thing's starting to wind down, and then it just continues to produce. Oh, you got me on air there?
2: I'm sorry.
0: I'm taking a yawn.
2: Yeah, no.
0: A long day.
2: Oh, sorry. I'll keep track of that.
0: I was going for the silent yawn, but I guess when you're on camera, it doesn't matter. You can't really hide it, can you? So I'm wondering, is that trying to produce right there? Man.
2: Yeah, it's so interesting when you have these multiple areas within the broad lowering mesocyclone that are trying to put down. And you kind of just have to guess where it's going to be.
0: The rotation looks pretty solid on radar, to be honest. Radar sights to the east. And we've got our rotation right about there. See Brandon looking up into the storm. And let me see. That
2: sure looks like it's doing something, but it, you know, again, with the other one, it doesn't.
3: Tornado in progress.
0: Tornado down.
2: Yeah.
0: Okay.
2: It's hard to see the motion.
0: Yeah, Brandon said it's down. You can see it.
2: Yep.
0: There you go. All of a sudden, this line has lit up with a couple of different tornadoes. Guys, we have to grab a super quick break here, but we're going to get right back to
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2: This is a Fox weather alert. Right before we went to break, we saw Brandon Kopic, our storm tracker. He saw a tornado actually touch the ground, or at least make contact with the ground. Now, if there's anything, it looks like it might be getting rain wrapped. The Weather Service never went confirmed tornado on this, but we have two other storms with a confirmed tornado that are west and east. This is Mount Erie, Illinois, by the way.
3: Time we bail south.
2: Time to bail south, he says. Okay, so let's throw the radar up here with this so I can give people some perspective. Let me actually start wide. Okay, so there you see it. We got Indiana. We got... okay, we got Illinois. We got Indiana. We got Kentucky. We got Missouri. So you can see where we are on the map. Oh my gosh, this is another confirmed tornado. Oh, look at all this. Dude. By the way, that tornado we were watching before the break that was crossing over the highway that was about to hit the Toyota plant, I don't know whether it hit the plant or not, but somewhere right around there, it looks like it lifted. So there's no longer a confirmed tornado up there. Oh, we need the Springfield, Illinois radar on. Oh, there it is. Okay, is it popping in? Oh, this is a different one popping in. Okay, we got a confirmed tornado southeast of Springfield, Illinois. This is Taylorville. Town that's included here. Let me see what the wording is on this. Hang tight. It says confirmed tornado. Weather spotters confirmed tornado. So this is in progress. This is between. This is southeast of Springfield. I'm like triggered now every time I see Effingham on a map. They had a tornado warning for the north side of town a little bit earlier on today. This was several hours ago, but I digress. Let me see what we have here. So on radar, this doesn't look too terrible, but it is a spotter-confirmed tornado. I'm not sure because there are a couple different areas of rotation with this. There's one that's up near Edinburgh, which is in the northwest side of the warning here, like Buckhart area. And there's another one that's down by Taylorville. So anyway, Christian County, including Taylorville, Assumption, some of those towns, you need to take your tornado precautions now. I'm going to go back down to the storm that Brandon is on. If I can remember which one it was. I believe it was this one right here, north of Fairfield. Man, that's the second storm that they've dealt with today. They actually had a confirmed tornado earlier. We could see it. And here's Brandon. So I'll put on his tracker there so you can see it. And so he is not far from Massillon. And now he's getting himself into the rain with the storm. This is Edwards and Wayne County under a tornado warning until 7:45. Man, it's like these same spots here, Chris. Remember the town Bone Gap we were looking at?
4: Yep.
2: Brandon was on another storm, which is, I believe it's this one, like the leftovers of the storm that took a very similar track not long ago. And this is what, you know, I was talking to Brandon the other night on the show. This was Thursday night, a night after he had that crazy tornado intercept. And he was saying how sometimes it becomes like you're on one storm at weekends, you just keep jumping the line farther to the west to the next storm, and that's how it goes. What is this that you have pulled up in preview here? Holy moly. Wow. Lawrenceville, Indiana from Calix. Calix Ice. Thank you so much for this video.
5: Oh, yeah. I didn't see that.
2: Is this Megaphone? Send it to us over.
5: Yes.
2: Wow. If you have any videos like this that you want to share with us, the QR code on your screen is how you do it. This is Lawrenceville, Illinois from earlier, obviously. You can see the sun angle there.
5: This was south of Fairfield.
4: Okay.
6: So I believe
4: that was the same one as the Dix.
2: Yeah, Illinois. Dix / Fairfield.
4: Yep.
2: Guys, we've had a tornado outbreak here in Illinois today. And I'm going to try to get some numbers, although these are probably adjusted to some degree.
5: Oh, yeah.
2: Where was the... man, there was a message from Cody. Here we go. Yeah, this was from about an hour ago. He said, we're calling this a tornado outbreak. He said, from his count, we've had 16 unique confirmed tornado warnings and 47 regular tornado warnings. And that was an hour ago, so those numbers have gone up quite a bit since then. Look at this. This is another video of that same tornado, Dix, Illinois. This one's from Catherine via Facebook. And look at this. The Fairfield tornado is confirmed now, guys. Jeez, cannot catch a break. What, Massel? Yeah, this is the one that Brandon's on. So let's pull it up. Let me see where his locator is. Is he near this? Yeah, he's like right on it. I say we take him full. This is, guys, this is east of I-57, southeastern Illinois. And I just want to kind of hear what's going on. It's a lot of trees. So our storm tracker, Brandon Kopic, once again finds himself in Golden Gate, Illinois. This is the second storm that he's been on that has had a confirmed tornado in this exact area. So let's see here what the perspective looks like.
7: Jordan says, tornado in progress near Wayne City. It is currently unwarned.
2: Wayne City. I'm going to look that up. Wayne City, Illinois here. East of Mount Vernon. So Brandon is saying that there is a tornado in progress east of Wayne City. Yeah, I believe... I mean, that's got to be this storm. The cities show up so weird in this program for some reason, but it's probably... probably this one. Oral. So we'll see if a tornado warning pops up on that one. I think he was just hearing some of the radio chatter there. Somebody had, another chaser had said that he had a tornado down near Wayne City. So I just wanted to give you guys an update on that. But here we go. Massillon. Is it just me or has this not been moving very fast? No, it's moving at a decent clip. Oh, no, it's strengthening. So there's a reason. Do we have tornado debris? Yeah, a little debris showing up on radar there, guys. That's a tornado. We can see it on radar. The question is, can we see it? Wow, look at this. A radar site to the southeast. Massillon, Illinois. Get in your tornado safe spot right now. What is the terrain like here? As I recall, this was not terribly heavily populated. No, it's not. So you can see some of this road network here that Brandon is going through. Where are all these trees coming from? I guess there are some trees there. I'm looking for big population areas, and luckily this is not a very heavily populated area. This is farm country. Is that the actual lowering there? Because I mean, on radar this looks okay. Yeah, let's take Brandon full. We've seen the radar image.
8: I'm about to take the Linville exit here. Go north.
4: So it looks like Massillon is the township.
9: East, or do I want to go?
8: Are you in the interstate?
4: That's north of Golden Gate. So yes, Massillon isn't really like a.
8: Okay, I'm on the interstate, on the highway north.
4: A specific
8: of the
4: little population center. It's or a community. It's a. It encompasses these okay. Little towns.
2: Gotcha, gotcha.
9: This one for now. It looks like it might have a tight little velocity signature.
2: Yeah, it does have a tight velocity signature, Brandon.
10: This needs tornado one immediately.
2: Okay, so they put a new tornado warning on this now, which does not include the confirm tag.
7: Gotta send the tweet.
2: But man, there's 100% a tornado in progress right now there. That's a tornado debris signature. So, little goof up by the Weather Service there. I'm sure they're probably seeing that too, and they're going to change this to... Unless... Didn't this just pop up, the new one? I might be...
4: That one did just pop up.
2: Okay, if this one just popped up, this is a mess up. That should have the confirm tag on it for sure. Because there, I mean, tornado debris right there, right near Massillon. That's it. That is as clear as day. That is where the tornado is, with no doubt. I'm kind of okay with this icon. You think it's a little too much still?
4: Yeah.
2: Yeah, definitely. Okay. All right, I want you to see that. All right, let's see. This is Edwards and Wayne County in Illinois.
7: So, according to Jordan, there is a tornado in progress. Tornado in progress near Wayne City that has been unwarned.
2: There you go again.
4: I guess to
7: it's not
4: Jordan
7: the storm
4: Hall.
7: We're
2: yep.
7: on. It's
2: probably
7: one
2: Jordan
7: further
2: Hall.
7: West.
2: Friend of the show.
7: Just north of 64.
2: There it goes. Brief debris. What? How is this possible? What is going on?
8: It's like
2: no.
8: rotations over the highway. It's kind of busted out a tiny bit. It's trying to pull it
2: How
8: back
2: does that
8: back,
2: scan disappear?
8: Grab it back into the... The other way. Yeah, now, okay. Yeah, the
2: anyway,
8: sure
2: there's still clearly debris up there. It might be dispersing a little bit.
8: Yeah, it looks like it's now south of the highway.
2: It's a tight rotation right there. All right, we'll keep watching it. Edwards and Wayne counties in Illinois, tornado warning. And this is going to include some of the same areas that were just under a confirmed tornado warning. There is a tornado in progress right now. We can see it on radar. And the Weather Service's new warning does not have the confirmed tag on it. But maybe it's because it's...
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1: All right, this is the Fox Weather Alert. We have a confirmed tornado that's in progress in Illinois. It's, a very similar message. I feel like I've said that so many times over the last couple of weeks. I mean, we had the big night Wednesday night. These storms are taking place a little bit farther south than those, I believe. Is it farther south? I think it's a little bit farther south. Either way, here's where our confirmed tornado is. Edwards, Wabash, and Wayne counties in Illinois. And it's not far from the Massillon, kind of that general area. We got our storm tracker, Brandon Kopic, that's on this storm. The velocity couplet, the kind of the rotating area in the storm, well, I was going to say seems to be weakening, but that last scan looks pretty intense. There was some debris that was clearly visible here on the debris product, and all of a sudden it has just completely disappeared for some unknown reason. But there was debris that I saw with my own eyes, and it was there. So we've got the confirmed tornado there east of Massillon, and that's where it is. We'll have to use the velocities because the debris product is goofing up a little bit. Edwards, Wabash, and Wayne counties in Illinois. Let me just check this off to the side, too. Just double check on all this. Yeah, our radar site is Evansville. Let's see what I'm seeing on my other program. Clear debris signature.
2: Yeah, this thing could be about to drop one.
1: Yeah,
2: 3 miles.
1: Need that sales update. Okay. Albion, Illinois. That's where Brandon is. And I'll show it to you on the map here. Yeah, he's basically up. He's right on this storm. He's right on this storm. Kind of a cool looking town there, I got to say. Kind of a cool looking town. So, yeah, he's on the southeast side of the storm, very close to where the area of rotation is. And now it started to maybe weaken a little on the last scan. Intense weakening. I don't know. I'm not getting. Whoa! Look at the lowering though, Chris. Indeed.
3: We're all trying to wake ourselves up.
1: Yeah. I don't know if that's the lower. You don't think that's the lowering?
3: Maybe.
1: I'm gonna disagree with you on that one. Wait till you see it. I mean, maybe you're right.
3: Yeah, I don't know.
1: Okay. The velocity doesn't look quite as bad as it did over the last few scans. Let me show you this. By the way, just popping in, this is southeastern Illinois. We're north of Evansville and near the Massillon area. We had an intense rotation here. You can see over the last few scans it was really intense, and now it's starting to fall apart a little bit. You want those reds and greens right on top of each other in order to see a tornado. And this one's kind of struggling to come together, it looks like. But what is that at the end of the road, dude? That really looks like a lowering. I can't confirm that it's a tornado.
3: It's in a weird spot. I'm a little turned around with his view here.
1: Okay, he's about to get a clear view of it past this tree. Okay, now what says
3: we need him to point the... Yeah, you're right. That's gotta be it, right?
1: Do we think... it has to be, right?
3: We need him to point his camera so that...
1: I've heard that's hard to do while you're storm chasing.
3: No, he... he does it all the time.
1: He does. He does a really good job. That's our storm tracker, Brandon Kopic. He's out in the field. And he is tracking some storms. He's on a storm that has a confirmed tornado warning on it. It did have debris that was showing up on radar, which I'm not seeing anymore.
4: What a weird feature off to the right.
1: Yeah, that might not be the main feature.
3: It's not. It's just a weird thing. It's like a... I wouldn't know how to describe it.
1: Okay. Okay. So there's Brandon. I mean, I don't know which direction he's driving. I'm trying to figure out if that artifact that he's seeing is on his right side, because then it would match up actually with the area of rotation. But I mean, he said what a weird, you know, formation on the right side. Okay, he's driving south. Is he bailing? Because it just updated. I think he's driving south. Why would he be driving south?
2: Very strong inflow winds out to the east.
1: Not sure. Huh. Wonder, is he trying to get in position for the next storm? That's what he was telling me the other night. That's what he said he does. Oh, I mean, this other storm does have a good look to it. So maybe he's bailing on this one and going to the one on the west.
4: What an interesting feature over here.
1: Yeah, take that full.
3: That looks south with the clear air.
1: I think
3: clear air behind it, and then there's just some boundary that's kind of connected to the storm with a lower end.
1: Wow. Very interesting. So if he's driving south, it might be like this thing or something on radar. Like something interesting.
3: Yeah.
1: Like that. Wow. Boy, to the untrained eye and even to some trained eyes. I mean, even for a second there, I was looking at it and I was like, that's got to be lowering, right?
3: It's just weird for it to be disconnected from any precip, or it's just kind of all by itself.
1: Nice little kind of a mini mothership type of deal there. All right, let me back out and go around to some other spots here. Look at this. I mean, we're starting to get close to Ohio at this point, right? Where's Ohio? No, I'm sorry. We're getting close to Kentucky, though. North of Louisville, Kentucky, out in some of those areas out there. I'm going to have to recycle radar sites here in a second. Okay. This has got a hook on it, too. Yeah. Let's see what we got here. It's a pretty nasty-looking storm. That's got a debris signature on it. Yeah, 100%. That's a tornado in progress. This box is about to turn pink if the Weather Service is paying attention to it. It's northeast of Evansville. I know they got their hands full. They got a lot of stuff here, but we have a confirmed tornado for, let's see, Gibson, Pike, and Warwick counties. This is a tornado that's in progress, undoubtedly. There's a tornado debris signature right there. You see it? Look at that. That's tornado debris. You know how I know? Because it matches up with where the high reflectivity is, and it matches up with where the rotation is in the storm, too. So right there, there's a tornado in progress. It's just north of I-64. Let's see what it looks like around here. And I would imagine, maybe I'll look at it down here. Not terribly heavily populated. I thought since this was closer to I-64, I was kind of worried that this was going to be a mega populated area, or at least a more populated area. There's your tornado debris signature right there. So that's a confirmed tornado. Again, sometimes it takes the Weather Service a minute to catch up on these. They got their hands full. They've done a killer job the last couple of events. I don't want to always make it sound like I'm talking negatively, because they crush it. I mean, honestly, they've done a phenomenal job. And I'm good friends with a lot of people that work there, but that is an intense rotation right there. And look at the hook echo on this thing.
3: It just went confirmed.
1: Okay, just went confirmed. So yeah, it takes a minute to go through. I'm sure they probably saw it even before I did, honestly. North of I-64, what's the city here that we're the closest to? Yeah, northeast of Evansville, I suppose. So this is in Pike and Warwick counties in Indiana, just southwest of Lockhart. Spurgeon. Look at this. Clearly can see it. Tornado debris right there. I'm going to use it one more time just to show people where the tornado is. Right there. Tornado in progress right now. See, if I don't leave it up too long, it's not the worst. It does get to be a little much. Whoa, sorry. I actually did not mean to do that. Sorry. Ay, ay, ay. Okay. Yeah, again, I take the radar off on this and... You know, tornado appears to be right there. And this is just a heavily forested area out here with really not much population. So, Man, good luck there for sure. Now, this is probably going to lead to a really big debris signature on this too, right? We'll see if it stays on the ground for a little while, because when we saw this the other night in another part of Indiana, farther north, in a spot that's heavily forested, where a tornado went over a region that was not very heavily populated, and it had just a massive debris signature and a big debris ball on it. And so we'll see what happens with this one, but yeah, starting to get sucked into the storm a little bit. We'll see how long that lasts. Again, not many people included in that. Lockhart is now under that warning, so that's going to increase the population a little bit. Here's Brandon's storm once again. Let's see the latest update on it. Still got some rotation. Grayville, Illinois. Where's he going? Okay, so he's in Grayville. So I think he's moving west. Yeah, he's going down to the next storm. He gave up. See, the inexperienced chaser would say, this one says confirmed from the Weather Service, so I'm staying on this one. But Brandon is saying, I'm seeing signs of weakening on this one. It's probably not down anymore. And the trend has been toward the storms farther toward the west, delivering. And he saw it just the other night in a very similar area.
5: I just don't foresee us catching the one to the east.
1: Yep.
5: So if we go west, we can catch those faster.
2: Hey, his velocities are getting, that one out ahead is starting to look crazy now too on velocities.
1: Oh, you picked a different song this time?
3: That was a mistake. That was a mistake, but I don't mind it.
1: That's okay. No, play us out. Play us off, Keyboard Cat. Remember that one?
3: I do.
1: Finally, you get one of my references. A little bit of an overlap of our eras. Okay, we're tracking severe storms. Hang tight. We've got some weird music.
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1: Another day, another tornado outbreak in Illinois and Indiana. I'm Ari Sarsalari. Welcome into Fox Weather at Night. Our producer, Chris Gregg, he's back from his storm-chasing trip. 8 days he's been gone. Now he's back in studio. It's good to have you back.
2: Good to be back.
1: All right, all right. And I know you're on pretty low sleep. Would you go to bed at 1:30 a.m. last night?
2: 1:32, wake up at 3:30.
1: Fly back.
2: Fly, yeah.
1: Came straight to work. He's got his suitcase here and everything. So
2: now a tornado outbreak.
1: So we're doing our best here. I think we got this. It's Illinois and Indiana. Again, guys, it's just these places cannot catch a break. Now we've got two confirmed tornado warnings. I mean, there are more than two warnings on the board for a confirmed tornado, but it's two separate storms. They'll get these cleaned up a little bit. One of them northeast of Evansville, which last I checked was moving through a heavily forested area. This is for Pike and Warwick counties. I'm going to throw on the high-res radar here. And there's still an intense rotation with this one. I'm going to say right there, north of Lane. Now, if we think the tornado is right here, let me take off the radar and let's see what the lay of the land is here. I mean, it is very low density population. Very low density. So it's going to pick up a lot of trees, and there are a couple of houses in there. I'm not saying there are no houses, but it's better than seeing a big confirmed tornado moving at a big town, like it briefly looked like we were looking at earlier, and then it skirted on the north side of that town. I can't even remember what the town name was, Chris. Do you remember?
2: Which one?
1: With the Toyota. There's a Toyota plant. Fort Branch, that's right,
2: north of Fort Branch.
1: Thank you. Fort Branch with a very close miss. This was about an hour ago, something like that. We've got another confirmed tornado, which they'll probably drop the confirmed tag on this pretty soon. I mean, not seeing anything on... There's nothing that's sticking out about that storm anymore. I get why it was confirmed earlier, because the velocity signature was really impressive. You can see here when it got through Massillon, like right there. Even in this scan right here, it looked really impressive and then kind of died down. So Brandon Kopic, our storm tracker, he was on this storm. And now he's been driving down toward Grayville and he's going west because he wants to look at these storms that are farther toward the west along that line of storms. Actually, I think it's only like one more, isn't it? No, there's a couple out there. But the one that's closest here to Fairfield is the only one that's tornado warned. And the velocities on that one are starting to look a little bit better, starting to look a little bit more impressive. Fairfield has been in it today, guys. You want to do a little show and tell, some of these videos that we've gotten? There was a storm that came through earlier that hit not far from Fairfield. This is in a town called Dix, Illinois, which is just north of Mount Vernon, a little bit west of Fairfield. And you can clearly see a tornado down there, just a big old cone tornado, clearly visible. Now, at points, these tornadoes have been wrapped in rain. Oh, look at that. Oh, that's scary.
2: This is oblong.
1: Oblong? What do you mean?
2: Yeah, the name of the town. It's east of Effingham, Illinois.
1: Okay.
2: It's a town named Oblong. It's...
1: Real quick, is it possible to go back to the beginning of this video or the one where the kid was standing by the root thing?
2: You're going to say, this wrong one.
1: Hold on. Yeah, I got to mention something about
2: that.
1: Okay, so I see the kid next to the root bed, and it's totally possible the parents took this picture, and the kid is well aware of the danger there. But I've seen a couple situations where... people get into trouble like that, because the problem is, like, the tree is knocked over, the root bed can actually go back into the hole depending on what's happening. A lot of the times it happens while they're cutting up the tree, but sometimes, you know, it's like a balance of weight, right? And maybe there was a lot of rain and there was a lot of water that's holding it down, and if it dries out a little bit, the tree will go back up. And obviously, you know, that's kind of a smaller tree, I suppose, but there have been situations before, many times, where somebody is standing underneath a root bed that's, you know, when the tree knocked down and then the tree stands up again and the person gets killed. So just be really careful next to those. I know it's a really cool thing to see when you see it in person, but you don't want to mess around with that stuff. But look at this. I mean, this is the damage out in Crawford County. So this is from a little bit earlier. Let's see. Crawford County, Illinois is... Oh, yeah, that's close to the border between Illinois and Indiana. It's a little bit north of where the storms are going on right now. Look at the damage there. Jeez. So that certainly could have been tornado damage. Wow. Is that a dog or a horse? It's a humongous dog. Yeah, let's play through some of this with the sound. There you have it. Some tree damage. And so there have been a lot of reports of that. Let me take you through some of the storm reports, actually. Look at all these reports of tornadoes. Jeez. Jeepers. Look at this. So there you have it. Another tornado outbreak that we had today between Illinois and Indiana. I've not heard of any injuries or deaths. Some good news there. We did have one death last night in a QLCS tornado, which is a tornado that forms within a line of storms just north of Wichita, Kansas, unfortunately. That happened around 1 to 2 a.m. Central Time or so. The tornado was only on the ground for 2 minutes. Just a terribly unfortunate situation. It was unwarned. You know, I would argue it was darn near impossible for the Weather Service to put a warning on that one, but just a very, very sad situation there. This is, oh gosh, we got confirmed tornadoes all over the place. Okay. Again, I don't know that they need this one anymore, the confirmed tag on this. What?
2: Well, I mean, based off of the reflectivity shape of this lake.
1: Yeah, I mean, the reflect. Like,
2: yeah. I mean, velocity is no.
1: Yeah, but the velocity is going to tell you,
2: yes.
1: Right?
2: Yes.
1: So, also, I don't see any debris in there. And you can kind of go back and look at this and just see what it looked like earlier. You know, it's just showing if you're just popping in. Look at what this looked like around Massillon. That's like a kind of a scary looking velocity signature, and then gets up around Bone Gap, coolest town name that we've come across tonight, and it kind of dies down. Oh, I think they just completely dropped the tornado warning on that one. Even better. Yeah, it's gone. And so it looks like Brandon made the right decision there. So Brandon is headed toward this storm. Let's see what his shot looks like. All right.
2: It's basically been driving around in a circle. I mean, he's going back to Fairfield. And he was just there, right?
1: Is he on I-64?
2: Yeah, I think. Yeah, it looks like he's on the interstate.
1: Okay. He's on I-64 driving west.
2: Crossbow, you can see it.
1: Oh, they dropped the tornado. Oh.
2: Now if you zoom in.
1: Sorry, Crossbow.
2: Yeah, he's there.
1: Yeah, he's there.
2: Right there.
1: All right, he's on the other storm. Yeah, this one's got a couple different areas of rotation. I like his instinct here. I think he's still got a chance to see a tornado before this is done. And he has had eyes on a couple of tornadoes.
3: Thank you for your donation. Thank you, Danny.
1: People are donating. Yeah. Just for him being on air.
2: Yep.
1: Can we add a donation thing to this show, maybe? I could use some donations. here we go. Let's see. Mayberry Mill Shoals. These are spots where you probably want to get down in your tornado safe spot. Sorry for that jerkiness. I didn't mean to do that. I know I'm the jerkiest of all the on-camera meteorologists here with my radar movement. I just kind of treat this like I would when I'm by myself at home. It's terrible. Let's see, Barnhill, Hubbard. So we have a tornado warning that's in progress right now. It's not a confirmed tornado, but there are a couple of areas of some spin that's coming together here. One up by Barnhill. Let's see what the reflectivities look like on here. Yeah, it's getting a little messy, but honestly, based on radar, this is the part of the storm that I'm the most concerned about. Would you agree? Up near Barnhill, just based on the reflectivity there. Kind of a...
2: I mean, I'd have to...
1: Here.
2: I'd be interested in the west one.
1: Yeah, you think that one too,
2: yeah.
1: Huh?
2: Yeah, I think that one.
1: I mean, yeah, like we just said, the velocities tell the story. That's right along I-64. And that's exactly what you're seeing out ahead of Brandon right now, right? So he's in Centerville.
3: Need some electrolytes here, chat.
1: The man needs electrolytes.
2: Yeah.
1: I'm a big fan of the zero sugar Gatorade, what is it? Like Gatorade Zero, lemon lime.
2: I'm not doing zero sugar or anything.
1: You know what else
2: anyway.
1: You can do?

0: that smaller one down there. Oh, that's funny. I've never seen that before. Yeah, so usually there's like an area of uncertainty as far as what's the exact track of the storm going to be. That's why the Weather Service puts out the warnings that are so wide. And so you don't know whether it's going to do that. You don't know whether it's going to do this. But in this case, it looks like it kind of went pretty far to the south. So I think they added this like thin tornado warning just to cover that area down there. I like that. Are we seeing any debris with this? There was earlier. I'm not seeing any debris right now. You can see it from earlier, though. That's not a terribly heavily populated area down there, but it is close to I-64. A couple storms right along I-64 here, separated by a good amount of space. Whew, it's been a wild night. Lots of tornadoes once again. Stick with us here at Fox Weather.
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5: I'm Brian Norcross with a Hurricane HQ Minute, looking back on Hurricane Harvey, which made its first landfall in the U.S. on the evening of August 25th, 2017. Harvey produced the most rainfall ever measured in the tropical system in the United States. About 5 feet of rain fell in Nederland, Texas. A steadily strengthening tropical storm was forecast up to landfall, but Harvey found a patch of extra warm water and exploded into a Category 4. And another concern was developing. Harvey was forecast to stall once it moved inland. Friday night, Hurricane Harvey made landfall near the town of Rockport, Texas, with peak winds estimated at 130 miles per hour. As Harvey's winds were ripping across the coastal areas north of Corpus Christi, the flooding concern from days of heavy

0: Rain across southeast Texas, including Metro Houston, was increasing. But nobody imagined the stunning rainfall that overwhelmed Houston's flood control systems. The initial forecast of 20 inches of rain seemed like a lot, until the forecast was increased to 40 inches and finally 50. For 5 days, the water poured from the sky, peaking at over 6 inches an hour. Over 300,000 homes and businesses were flooded, and an estimated 500,000 cars as well. The bill from Harvey is only behind Katrina, with damages totaling over $150 billion in modern dollars. And most of the damage came when Harvey was only a tropical storm.
1: This Hurricane HQ Minute is presented by Belfour Property Restoration, restoring more than property.
2: All right, back at it. We got a confirmed tornado for Hamilton, Wayne, and White counties in Illinois. This is a new one. Yes, this is a storm that our storm tracker, Brandon Kopic, went to recently. While there was another confirmed tornado that was actually in progress up toward the north. Huh?
3: They just updated a second confirmed tornado warning on our alert system here. So we have the Illinois one and the...
2: Indiana?
3: Yeah.
2: All right, let's start with the Indiana one. Wow, look at this.
3: Yeah.
2: Yeah, this, wow. That's a hook echo, if I've ever seen one. Let's see, do we have spotters on this, or is it a debris signature? A little bit tough to tell here. Now, initially with this one, let me look at the velocities again. This is for Dubois County in Indiana. Now, here's the interesting thing here, Chris. The rotation's down here. We have this whole area up here. Why are we under a confirmed tornado there? And this is moving from west to east.
3: I wonder if
2: Huntingburg is not going to get hit by a tornado.
3: I wonder if they... I don't know.
2: Yeah, maybe it's a little goof up there.
3: With the direction and the storm motion, I don't know. Maybe the tornado's doing a weird...
2: No.
3: And it's all west to east, yeah.
2: West to east. You can see it. Like, I could see Carter, Ferdinand... So they made this one confirmed down below also, but like all these spots up here, like Huntingburg, St. Anthony, don't worry about this. This is way to your south. You have no reason to be in that tornado warning at all. Let's see, but Carter, absolutely. Carter, Johnsburg, Ferdinand, these are spots where it's time to get in your tornado safe spot right now. It's tough to tell for sure, but it's probably right on the outside of Carter if there is a tornado, which... apparently it's confirmed. Let me double check why. I'm going to do a little query on this. Weather spotters confirmed tornado, meaning they might not be able to see it perfectly on radar, but there is likely a tornado in progress because we got eyes on it. Do we have debris? Let's see. Maybe.
3: So, yeah, Carter... is the township. The town that would be involved is Dale.
2: Okay.
3: Carter, Dale, Indiana.
2: Carter Township, Dale, Indiana. And then Johnsburg is also a spot where I want you to take your tornado precautions right now. This bothers me. I don't know. We got to clean up the warnings a little bit. Like, what is this? Because you're asking this many people to get in their tornado shelters when they have absolutely zero chance at getting a tornado. The tornado's here, and it's going to do something like this. The uncertainty is like that. The tornado warning should look like this. I mean, it's just, that's kind of outrageous if you ask me. Anyway, Carter, Johnsburg, Ferdinand, Mariah Hill, another spot where you might want to, Dale. Dale's another spot too. This is what is this county down here? Yeah, this is all Spencer County. This is all Spencer County in Indiana. And here's your tornado. It's going to be up in this vicinity somewhere. It's not perfectly clear based on radar where it's at. Let me go west to the storm that Brandon's on. Did we get a shot back or is it still frozen? Okay, good. He is rolling up on a storm where he had to make a decision. He was on this storm that was farther to the east. And, it had a confirmed tornado warning on it. Can you throw up the radar super quick here with me? He was on the storm that I circled there in white. And then he made the decision to leave it, go south, and head toward the west toward this one. And wouldn't you know it, confirmed tornado on this. Let me see why this is confirmed also. see what they got. Weather spotters confirm tornado. Okay. Weather spotters confirm tornado. What about radar on this? What about the velocities? Tough to tell. It was looking pretty gnarly there for a minute. Now we're starting to get toward the interchange here between 45 and 64. Let me see where Brandon's at. I'm going to throw his locator on here. Oh, he's west. He's west. Brandon, I mean, it's showing his locator, like, to the west of the storm here, so... Yeah, here, I'll throw it up.
4: Okay, so he's right on it.
2: Yeah.
4: Like right, yeah.
2: Okay, fair enough. He's not, like, west of the storm.
3: Yeah, he's not passing it. He's probably... I don't know if this one... Maybe he's going for the southern one, I'm not sure. The one south of us.
2: Tough call. I don't know. That storm doesn't look too bad to me, though, just from the view he's got. I mean, it's... I don't know. You think we got a tornado here, Chris? I have a feeling if there was a tornado still in progress, you would see some kind of velocity signature. Like, when this first got reported, there was clearly some rotation on radar. Now it's, like, all gone. But as we've learned... Radar doesn't always tell the story perfectly. That's why I'm so glad we have Brandon on this. I'm trying to listen in.
5: Little tight compact couplet on the latest scan to our south.
2: Yeah, tight compact couplet on the latest scan to our south, he said.
3: I think he might be talking about the storm to the south.
5: I'm about to be on the exit right now.
2: Oh. Oh, yeah, this storm. You are absolutely right. Look at this. Pull the radar up. Oh, sorry. That's okay. You were just staring off into space like Forrest Gump over there.
3: I was watching it on pre... Yeah.
2: It's okay. This is the storm he's on. He's on the west side of it. And he was making a note of, man, there's a nice tight couplet on this storm that's to our south. So I wonder what he does. Time's probably running out. I can't imagine that these storms are going to go on like this for much longer, right?
3: Well...
2: Famous last words.
3: Yeah, I think you'd have to look at the low-level jet. I think it's been very strong, which is why we've seen such productive tornado makers, just a very strong low-level jet.
5: All right, we
2: gotta be quick. All right, let me pull up the low-level jet. Yikes.
3: Yeah.
2: Whoa.
3: Yeah, it's a big yikes.
2: I had to zoom out on that. I was going to give myself a seizure looking at that. Jeez, yeah, that's a strong low-level jet, and usually it gets a little bit stronger at night. Okay. I got to go to something else. It's hurting my eyes. Let me show you the storm reports from today. There it is. All right, look at this. Tornado outbreak again. This is the Storm Prediction Center's outlook, by the way, overlaid on top of this. This was a level 2 risk day today. So it wasn't like a 3 or 4 like we've had at times. But the tornado threat here, we knew that the highest tornado threat was going to be right over this area where we ended up seeing the most tornadoes. And then out here, it was more of a hail and damaging wind threat, which we've seen. And they've actually, here's the interesting thing, Chris, look at this. They've actually thrown out a level 3 risk area for the overnight tonight.
3: I guarantee you that's for wind.
2: Yeah. It's got to be. In fact, I'm going to look at that right now.
3: I do believe they also extended the tornado watch for Indiana and Kentucky until 2 a.m. Eastern.
2: Okay. You know what this probably is? It's probably high confidence that this line of storms is going to hold together overnight. So maybe like a derecho type of deal. Let's see what we have here. Yeah, it's definitely for wind. They've got a 30% coverage. Sig one on that. So 60 plus mile per hour wind. I think I like this though. It's like high confidence, right? So let me run you through a forecast model. Let's go to the HRRR and see what it's showing. It's going to go all the way down to Oklahoma City, by the way. So let's see. All right, we'll back this up. Whoops. Sorry. Next 12 hours. Yep. High confidence. High confidence. By the overnight, it gets into Oklahoma City. Wow, look at that. What does the Fox weather model have on this? Let's see.
3: Looks like the HER had a couple cells to themselves ahead of the line as well.
2: Yeah. I mean, so, who knows? We could see a tornado or two. Next 12 hours. Sorry about that hold up there. Yeah, there's high confidence. Wow, that went quick. All right, hang tight. We're going to grab a quick break here on Fox Weather. There's our storm tracker, Brandon Kopp. He's not far from Mill Shoals. I think he's going to stick with this storm. It's got a confirmed tornado on it, but that's just in the wording. I think that...
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1: Hi, I'm Jane Minar, and today we're talking about the Enhanced Fujita Scale. The Enhanced Fujita Scale is damage-based, using the information collected by National Weather Service survey teams along a tornado's path and radar estimations to measure the strength of a tornado. So let's take a look at the damage, starting with the lowest end of the scale, EF0. Minor damage occurs with a tornado of the lowest rank, with wind speeds up to 85 miles per hour. Some broken branches and some shingles could be blown off a roof. An EF1 rating includes broken doors, windows, and damage to mobile homes with wind speeds up to 110 miles per hour. With EF2 ratings, extensive damage is observed. Roofs will be blown off, mobile homes will be destroyed, and wind speeds can be clocked up to 135 miles per hour. On the high end of the scale, we have an EF3 rating with winds up to 165 miles per hour. Extensive damage is made to multi-level homes and large buildings. With an EF4 tornado, sturdy homes and brick walls will collapse with wind speeds up to 200 miles per hour. Finally, the EF5 rating, the highest and most destructive on the EF scale. Total devastation, towns unrecognizable with winds over 200 miles per hour. No matter the rating, tornadoes can bring damage, heartbreak, and destruction anywhere in the United States. So make sure you download the Fox Weather app when severe weather is in your area to stay up to date with the latest information. Fox Weather, weathering it together.
2: All right, welcome back to Fox Weather at Night. Is this new video here, guys? Brand new video. Shout out to Gloria Perez behind the scenes. Just bringing in all these new videos. Look at this, out of Mount Vernon, Illinois. Illinois has been dealing with another tornado outbreak. Same deal in Indiana. It's just been a rough day, and you can see this. I'm wondering if this was the Dix tornado again there, probably.
3: Yes,
2: yeah,
3: I believe
2: definitely.
3: So. It definitely looks like it.
2: So Dix, D-I-X, it's a little town on the north side of Fort Vernon, and they got hit by a tornado earlier. And there were several tornadoes in Illinois and in Indiana. We got one confirmed tornado that's still going on. The rest of the tornado warnings unconfirmed, but we're starting to see things surround Louisville a little bit, so be prepared here coming in over the next couple of hours, guys. Well, really, it's going to be like the next hour or two. Hopefully these lose some of their strength. Need to put that radar sight in. But you can see there are a bunch of storms that have tornado warnings on them that are headed toward, you know, the general Louisville area. We've got Ferdinand here, where we have a confirmed tornado. Still, I'm gonna try to be nice about this, but this stuff drives me nuts. This is why people don't take tornado warnings seriously. Or am I gonna look like an idiot here? God bless America.
4: What is that?
2: That's what I want to know. Where did this come from? There's no way they saw this early. Like, it wasn't there. All right. If there's debris here, I'm gonna. No, there's no debris. It's been a long day here. Okay. We're south of Ferdinand now. This is where really the main tornado is, I believe. This is where the main circulation was. This artifact really just kind of came up out of nowhere here. But the radar site is toward the west. Yeah, the radar site's toward the west. So I'm not, I mean, if anything, this is like a clockwise rotation in here. I guess the point I was going to make here, why I was getting like slightly upset, is ever since this tornado warning was issued, I'm trying to see over here, what were they looking at? Were they seeing that and intentionally including it? Well, they just took this part of the warning off? Something weird is going on at that office. All right. I don't want to be too mean here. It happens. But this is the main rotation right here. All right? So there is, in my opinion, I mean, unless there's like a anticyclonic something trying to form up there. I don't know. I guess with that little bit of a spin up there, I could see it. But initially, there was no spin up there. So, like, this entire thing, I feel like, doesn't really need to be there. We'll see.
3: The town looks like the town that would be in the path here is St. Meinrad.
2: St. Meinrad?
3: Yeah.
2: Okay. Why does this not show up on our system?
3: Because, like, apparently our system only shows townships.
2: Oh.
3: Like, it doesn't show the individual, like, little communities in it for some reason, but...
2: How about that?
3: Yeah. So St. Meinrad is a little community
2: on... St. Meinrad.
3: 62. Highway
2: okay.
3: 62.
2: Highway 62, which is down here. Okay. So that is a spot that may be getting impacted by a tornado right now. The velocities do look fairly impressive on here. I don't see any tornado debris, though, and earlier we did on that one. So, again, when you take... get this out of here. When you take the radar off, there are a pretty decent amount of houses down here. So I want you guys, Aideville, what was it called again?
3: St. Meinrad.
2: St. Meinrad. Get down in your tornado safe space. Hey, going farther toward the west here, I see this down in preview. We got Brandon Kopic.
3: He shot on. A second ago. He might move it, but you okay. can see the lowering.
2: Yeah, you could.
3: Yeah, there we go.
2: Look at there. That look at that.
3: That's
2: wow.
3: how it'll look.
2: Okay, let me find out where he's at. Did he drop to that other storm, I wonder? Let's see. He did. He just keeps going west. He's playing, he's playing Game of Snake, basically. He's just snaking to the west. He's just been doing this. He starts on one storm. He's like, it's starting to die. Drop south, go to the next storm. Drop south, go to the next storm. That's literally exactly what he's doing. And I think this is the last... Are there more to the west? Yeah, there's another one out here toward the west, so who knows? We'll see where the night takes him, but... this one's got a tornado warning on it, and let me get you the towns here. Looks very rural out here. We're in Illinois, by the way. The last storm we were looking at with the confirmed tornado, that was in Indiana. And, Beaver Creek. That's one of the towns around where Brandon is at right now. It says Enfield. That's another town. So let me just real quick prepare you guys in Louisville for what's coming up here. I think at the very least we're going to get some storm. I mean, these storms have had tornado warnings all along their path, basically, over the last couple of hours. Now, the Storm Prediction Center's outlook does include Louisville in the level 2 risk. So don't be surprised here. Sorry, I wanted to clean this up a little bit. Don't be surprised if we get some tornado warnings around the Louisville area. It's certainly possible. Okay? At the very least, you're going to get some very strong wind. Hail has not been a big issue with these storms. It's mostly been wind and turning winds. So, again, the Louisville Metro here, you guys are going to have to watch this. What's going to be the timing on this? Let's just see. Let's just see what time. First, I'm going to see exactly which direction the storms are moving in. It's pretty much like a west-to-east type of deal. So I'm going to throw a cone on this. How fast are these moving, Chris? 40-ish, 35-ish, something like that. Why does this have to be like this? Ay, ay, ay. Okay. I was going to try to do a cone, but it's not working very well. Okay. We're going to do some hand math here. Marker here, 45 miles to the marker. So how fast are they moving? 25 knots, so 35, 45 miles. So I'm thinking about an hour 10, hour 15. Yeah, and that was using like this storm. So if that storm stays on its trajectory, it's about an hour to an hour 15 away from Louisville. Now, I don't think that, you know, you can see they've already extended the, look at this. Here's a cleaned up tornado warning right here. That's the way that the box should have looked the entire time, like this. Not including all this stuff up to the north, but I digress. We'll see. I mean, the tornadoes that have dropped today, I will say this. They have not had a tremendous amount of staying power. Meaning, what we saw, that's obviously probably a violent tornado, but what, was it on the ground for that long? I guess that depends on what your definition of that long is, you know? Like Wednesday night, we had the Effingham tornado, and that thing was a beast, and that was on the ground for how long? Do you remember, Chris?
3: I think it was probably about 25 minutes.
2: Yeah, I'm going to say 26 is my guess. Let's see. Would you look at that? 26.
3: Did you check that earlier?
2: I may have seen the preview on the graphic before it came up. But, yeah, we're not seeing tornadoes today that are staying on the ground for 26 miles. I can assure you that. But there have been some violent tornadoes that have probably been on the ground for like 5 to 10 miles or so.
3: Oh, you said length. I thought you meant minutes.
2: No.
3: How long was it down?
2: This one was down for over an hour.
3: Okay.
2: 726 to 828. Who knows? Maybe it did a little lifting along the path, but...
3: Interesting.
2: I don't know. I mean, I remember covering it, and just about that entire time frame, we were having indications that it was in progress, you know? June has been crazy, guys. So the big story over the next couple of hours is Louisville, okay? Be prepared in Louisville. Louisville, Kentucky. We were talking about like a Louisville, Illinois earlier. This is Louisville, Kentucky, the big one. You guys have some storms that are going to be rolling in over the next hour to an hour and a half or so. They'll be around for the next hour to 2 hours. Maybe even a little bit more than that, depending on how the storms... because honestly, let me pull up the radar in motion here. Kind of the unique thing about the way these storms are set up is it's not like a clean line that's coming through, you know? It's not like this line is just coming through one side to the other. The line sets up. Can you write a note that we get this telestrator looked at tomorrow, please?
3: Sure.
2: Okay. I've done a good job keeping my cool. The line is set up like this, and the storms are moving across the line. So along the line, I should say, rather than moving through quickly. All right, guys. Coming up after the break, we're going to break down some of the storms that happened yesterday. We do need to take a look back at that. It's been just a wild couple of weeks of storms. This video was unbelievable out of Effingham on Wednesday, where there was somebody inside his house that filmed himself.
4: July 4th, 2026, the 250th anniversary of American independence. The Great American State Fair becomes the center of it all. All 50 states, a national prayer moment. And that night, the largest fireworks display in the history of the world. 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There never will be again. 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
2: Hi, I'm Jane Minar, and today we're talking about the Enhanced Fujita Scale. The Enhanced Fujita Scale is damage-based, using the information collected by National Weather Service survey teams along a tornado's path and radar estimations to measure the strength of a tornado. So let's take a look at the damage, starting with the lowest end of the scale, EF0. Minor damage occurs with a tornado of the lowest rank, with wind speeds up to 85 miles per hour. Some broken branches and some shingles could be blown off a roof. An EF1 rating includes broken doors, windows, and damage to mobile homes with wind speeds up to 110 miles per hour. With EF2 ratings, extensive damage is observed. Roofs will be blown off, mobile homes will be destroyed, and wind speeds could be clocked up to 135 miles per hour. On the high end of the scale, we have an EF3 rating with winds up to 165 miles per hour. Extensive damage is made to multi-level homes and large buildings. With an EF4 tornado, sturdy homes and brick walls will collapse with wind speeds up to 200 miles per hour. Finally, the EF5 rating, the highest and most destructive on the EF scale. Total devastation, towns unrecognizable with winds over 200 miles per hour. No matter the rating, tornadoes can bring damage, heartbreak, and destruction anywhere in the United States. So make sure you download the Fox Weather app when severe weather is in your area to stay up to date with the latest information. Fox Weather, weathering it together.
3: All right, I want to take a moment to recap some of the severe weather that we had yesterday. And I'm glad we got Chris back because he was out in it yesterday. You've been doing a lot of traveling over the last little while. I mean,
4: 5,505 miles.
3: What kind of car did you have?
4: I had a GMC.
3: Okay.
4: It was a big SUV. It was way too big for me, but it was great.
3: Okay. Was it a Yukon or something?
4: No, it was an Acadia.
3: Acadia. Very nice. Yeah. Very nice. And I'm thinking of which questions I should ask you.
4: Uh-oh.
3: No, it's okay. Let's recap yesterday, and I'll get your perspective on this, too, once I play the radar loop. But we had some wild straight-line damaging wind that came out of some of these storms. You know, some days, every day is a little different. Some days you look back at the wind reports, and it's like, you know, 50 to 60 miles per hour. Maybe it was a bigger hail day. In this case, man, we had 100-mile-per-hour wind gust in Colby, Kansas, 93 as well. I don't know whether this is acid reflux or the allergies have been so bad for me today. I've been sneezing nonstop. If you stick around tonight, you might actually see my first ever sneeze on air because I've had so much trouble controlling it. But a lot of really, really strong straight-line damaging wind gusts. We also had some pretty big hail, too, like baseball-sized hail. You got into some hail, didn't you, Chris?
4: I'm not going to talk about that just yet.
3: Okay. No, I mean, I'm just curious if you saw any hail with your eyes while you were out there chasing.
4: Some large hail.
3: Like baseball-sized-ish?
4: I would say I wasn't able to get out and measure it. I'd say, there was a report of 2.5 inches. I'd say that was about right. Maybe there were some three inches in there.
3: So, you know, there are people, baseball, right? You know, Matt Cappucci goes out and gets the hail. You
4: yes.
3: Ever put your hat on and think about getting
4: there was a moment where I had some safety goggles where I felt like I had to wear those for some
3: okay.
4: reason. For a reason I won't elaborate on.
3: Okay, gotcha. Understood. All right, let me take you through the radar of yesterday, too. Let's go back here. Okay, I'm gonna also put the storm reports on. So yesterday, really, a lot of the action was out in the high plains. And okay, so I'm gonna take you through time, and we're gonna relate Chris's chase to this a little bit too. So you had to make the decision at some point, right? You had to make the decision go on this cluster of storms or this cluster of storms, right?
4: Yes, there was a good environment kind of in that Nebraska, Kansas, Colorado area, but then there's also the southeast from Wyoming, which is kind of known as this magical, you know, when it's good there, it's really good.
3: So you did Wyoming, right?
4: I did Wyoming.
3: And then proceeded to watch the other batch of storms produce the biggest
4: yes,
3: stuff of the day.
4: But this, I mean, this is what Brandon saw. I mean, nothing.
3: Yeah.
4: I mean, this is incredible, but I'm okay to miss this.
3: Yeah, honestly. Yesterday was nuts because it was like dust storm mania out there. I saw so many chasers that were chasing the other cluster of storms. So, you know, again, Chris yesterday, he stayed up here in southeastern Wyoming-ish. And then this other cluster of storms that initially started in Colorado came out into Kansas. That's the one that was producing the 80-plus mile-per-hour wind. And you can see in that video down below me, that's Brandon Kopic. We've been following him throughout the day today in Illinois. Did he make that entire drive? I guess he did.
4: Yep.
3: Man.
4: I mean, that's toward home, I believe.
3: Fair enough. Yeah, I guess it's a good last day to chase. And then who knows? Maybe he'll... I don't know if he's planning on High Plains the next few days at all or not, but...
4: Maybe we can have him on tomorrow.
3: So yeah, probably needs some time with his family there. It's been an active, active severe weather season so far. So anyway, all those wind reports that you see down there, a lot of those were like 70-plus mile-per-hour winds, and I was seeing chasers all over the place. Just, it takes a lot for these guys to stop, you know? Like, they'll fight through some low visibility, but this was like zero visibility with all the dust that was around mixed with a straight line wind. It was creating those zero visibility conditions. There was, I believe, at least one report of a tornado. Oh, I'm talking early in the event. Now, later on in the event, this was actually like during the overnight here. You see this report of a tornado right here on a little bit north of Wichita? That was actually a deadly tornado. That tornado killed somebody, and it's what we call a QLCS tornado. So QLCS, quasi-linear convective system, it basically means a linear tornado. So the tornado formed within the line, usually a tornado that forms within the line of storms, will tend to be very quick, most often pretty weak. Once in a while, they can last a little bit longer. Once in a while, they can be a little bit on the stronger side. But as this came through, again, this was just south of Newton last night. This was actually rated an EF2 tornado near Sedgwick. Sedgwick. It's a very hard, very hard.
4: Sedgwick.
3: Sedgwick. But look at this. EF2 tornado. So they found 135 mile per hour wind damage, but it was only on the ground for a tenth of a mile. And this is the most important part right here. The tornado was in progress from 1:14 to 1:16 a.m. Central Time. Now, there was a lot of stuff going around, and you notice that you don't see, like, a line because that's how short the tornado path was. I wonder if we zoom in, do we get one? No, you don't even need one because, it's tough to make it with the way that the map is. But, again, this was just north of Wichita. The big debate going around was this was an unwarned tornado, meaning there was a severe thunderstorm warning that was out ahead of the line of storms, and then this tornado happened without a tornado warning. Well, what do you want them to do? I mean, I get it. I understand being frustrated that there was a fatality and everything, but the tornado lasted 2 minutes. It would have been completely impossible to put out a warning on that, in my opinion. You got thoughts on this, Chris?
4: You could have put out a tornado warning 5 minutes before. I mean,
3: what if the tornado occurred for 2 minutes straight?
4: Right, you would have to anticipate the vortex signature, the radar evidence. You would have to anticipate that it's about to happen.
3: Okay, there could be an argument.
4: No,
3: out
4: it's
3: there.
4: Very difficult.
3: Yeah,
4: that would be really hard.
3: Very, very difficult. So, I guess my point in this, and I'm open to other opinions as I always am, but I don't give the Weather Service crap about this. They don't deserve it at all. It was a 2 minute long tornado. Bad things happen sometimes. Very sad story there. I still am on the side of not warning these QLCS tornadoes. That was a very unique, high-end example. It's very rare to see something like that happen. And I think too often we put too many tornado warnings along those lines to the point where people don't take tornado warnings seriously anymore. Anyway, let's go to Atlantic City, New Jersey, where it has been a beautiful day. What am I looking at there? Oh, that's the that's a ride. Holy moly, look at that thing.
4: Bungee thing?
3: Yeah, let's talk the Northeast, because tomorrow you guys are going to get some rain and storms. It's a quick round of storms, but we could see some damaging wind in some of them. I'm going to check out the latest Storm Prediction Center outlook here, just to double check what the outlook is. We could see a tornado or two. Okay, so you see the level 2 risk. This is for tomorrow. It's going to be a little more humid tomorrow. You'll notice that. Can we just talk about how nice the last couple of days have been up in the Northeast, by the way?
4: I mean, you can talk about it.
3: I can talk about it. My family went to the beach. I had a quick turnaround. You know, I elected to stay home. Not a big beach guy. They went to Delaware. I had the house to myself for the weekend. And, man, getting some outdoor projects done, just low dew points, very comfortable, temperature just right. Tomorrow's going to be a little bit more humid. And then we're going to get some storms in the east, the northeast. I'm talking Raleigh, D.C., Norfolk, New York City. And the highest threat for tornadoes, it's not a high threat for tornadoes overall, but like if we are to see some tornadoes, the threat area would be like eastern PA, southern New York, New Jersey, and then down into parts of the Delmarva. That's where there's the most spin around in the air in general, okay? So again, what I have overlaid on here is the Storm Prediction Center's outlook. That's a level 2 risk. And you can see there's going to be a line of storms eventually. I think we start with some cells, congeals into a line, and then that moves from west to east. Now, we were talking about the HER model. And Joe, what did you want me to pull up on this HER model? You were saying that it was showing kind of a something for the northeast here, like cells?
1: Yeah, it does a really good job of showing how the severe threat could materialize tomorrow.
3: Oh, okay, nice, nice. Yeah, so we just looked at the Fox weather model before you walked in. And yeah, this is actually picking up on this pretty nicely because I was just highlighting the area where we have the highest threat for, you know, seeing some spin in the air, maybe a couple of tornadoes. And you can see that that's where it's really honing in on maybe some of the strongest storms coming through. Oh, I want to experience the storm. I get kind of annoyed when I'm here at work when I could be at home looking at the storm. You know what I mean? It's all right. It happens. I did get to experience the storm that knocked out power for over a week. What was that, like 2 weeks ago? Okay, then we got Tuesday. Let me just change gears a little bit. So tomorrow it's the one day in the Northeast, and then we're going to have several days in a row of severe weather out in the Great Plains. So again, Wyoming, Colorado, Kansas, Nebraska, we got Cheyenne, Denver, etc. Just a lot of those cities in the high plains, and it's just day after day after day. And we still have tornado warnings that are ongoing right now. And so we will keep you updated with that. Stick around. We got to grab a quick break here on Fox Weather at Night. We'll be right back.
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1: Welcome to Park Places, everybody. I'm Bob Van Dillon. And if you've seen Park on Fox Weather, you know how Abby Hornacek takes adventure to a whole new level. Now, we've got a wonderful episode of Park today, but stick around for Park Places. On it, we're going to take you behind the scenes and beyond the trails as Abby dives into the stories and the people and the wild beauty that makes our national parks unforgettable. Today, she's heading to the Pacific Northwest to explore the incredible Mount Rainier. Mount Rainier, one place I've never been. Abby?
2: Oh, well, having been, I think you should go.
1: I'm thinking about all the stuff that you can do around Mount Rainier as well. So it wasn't just climbing the mountain and seeing it. It was throwing around fish.
2: Right. We did throw around quite a lot of fish at Pike Place Market.
1: Yeah.
2: I didn't realize how taxing that is on your body.
1: No, throwing
2: a
1: fish?
2: You look at these men and women, they've got cuts all over their hands, and it takes a lot of...
1: It's so great to watch that stuff. So we've got that coming up. You're jumping out of airplanes. You're doing all kinds of crazy stuff.
2: Yeah, I choose to go out of airplanes. It's very confusing to me, but I did multiple times.
1: All right, let's take a look.

0: on this edition of Parked, a heart-pumping journey to one of the most beautiful peaks on the planet. We made it to Mount Rainier National Park. Ancient glaciers, breathtaking waterfalls, and an extraordinary landscape. Mount Rainier has it all. And just when I thought I saw it all, I found an even more thrilling way to capture the views and beauty from above.
1: I got Abby!
0: Plus, I hit the streets of Seattle to find out what it takes to survive in the fishing industry.
2: You got it.
3: How did you do that? This is...

0: adventure starts in Seattle. Mount Rainier is less than 60 miles from the downtown area, a place I haven't been to since I was a kid. My parents recently sent me this video. Here I am at 7 years old, standing in the same spot as I am in this episode. Now, at that age, it's difficult to understand the hard work that makes this place run. Now, here I am, roughly 20 years later, about to find out. Before venturing to Mount Rainier, we took the morning to retrace my 7-year-old footsteps.
1: There you go.
2: Yes, I got it.
0: And experience Pike Place Market with fresh eyes.
2: Back, Jack!

0: You've probably seen the sign behind me. We are at Pike Place Market, which is an iconic Seattle institution that's been around for 115 years. And there's a reason why. It's not just about what's sold here. It's also about the people who work here. And we are about to go meet them. If anyone needs me to shovel their snow in the wintertime, I'm on it. Best known for its fresh seafood and fish throwing. The Fish Market is one of the many shops inside of Pike Place. Co-owner Jason Scott was gracious enough to let me join his team for the day.
1: Okay, I'll hold it. All right.
0: First things first, though, I learned that every morning, the team starts the day with a group stretch. After each person took their turn to lead, I was officially ready to be put to work. Can you put these on your fingers or something? I don't know if they'll fit you.
2: Tabby, you gotta throw some ice up here. Come on, you're not done working.
3: As much as you can.
0: On top of the fish?
2: Up there, you start up there.
0: Good thing I'm tall.
2: Yep.
0: Jason, what's the history of this place?
4: Pike Place Fish Market started in the 30s. There was a produce stand where we're standing called Roy Yokoyama's Produce. And then there was a fish market that took up half of that case. So he bought it in 1965, and he sold it to us 4 Julys ago.
0: So you've been the owners for 4 years.
4: Yep.
0: Wow, congratulations.
4: Thank you. Yeah, it's cool.
0: Nice.
4: Alaskan king crab. Look at that.
0: Those are huge. Yeah. Oh, that looks good.
4: It's American.
0: I could eat
4: Alaskan
0: this for breakfast.
4: King crab. Hell yeah, you could.
0: Yum.
4: Here. Just hold that for
3: I'm going to get a break.
0: Okay, I'll hold it. He gave me his pet octopus. This is the new park's mascot. Excuse me, can you hold this while I go on break?
4: Oh, thank you.
0: Great, I'm going to go on break.
4: Hey, wait a second.
0: I quickly learned that holding these fish was a little more challenging than I expected.
4: Look at these things.
0: What kind of fish? Oh, my goodness.
4: I'm gonna touch
0: the
4: teeth.
0: Look at those teeth. I don't want to touch the teeth.
4: First, you got to say hi to the monkfish.
0: Okay.
4: Oh, here, come here.
0: It's hi,
4: got,
0: buddy.
4: It's got teeth back there.
0: Oh.
4: Look at the teeth in the back of his mouth.
0: Oh.
4: We throw these very gently because these have...
0: Yeah. I'll touch that one, yeah. So when you catch these, that can catch you.
4: Totally. Yeah, you gotta be careful.
0: So where does all this fish come from?
4: We get locally, as much from Alaska all the way down to California. We try to stay as local as we can.
0: How much fish do you sell a day, do you think?
4: We sell a lot of fish. I mean, it's crazy. We can sell 1,000 pounds of just one type of salmon, you know, and we have 3 out here right now. These are Copper River King salmon right now. This fish is probably about $800.
0: Whoa.
4: I mean, it would feed probably 20, 25 people, but yeah, they're really fatty and juicy.
0: Once we were set up, it was time to fill our first order.
5: Go this way, right? If you miss, let it hit the ground, not your body.

0: understand why the team stretches every morning. It's quite the workout.
1: Have you ever dropped it where someone bought a fish and
2: never.
1: You threw it?
2: How dare you?
1: I would never assume. You get tired, though, right? How do you...
2: Sure, it's a long day, 12 hours a day. Yeah.
1: 12 hours of throwing fish. How do you stay awake?
2: We feed off each other's energy.
1: Yeah. This is... Well, Jason, thank you for letting me be a part
2: Heck
1: of
2: yeah.
1: it. I hope that I passed the audition process.
2: You did. You'll be back tomorrow at 6:30 a.m.
1: I already set my time.
2: Yep.
1: Any day? All right, I already set my alarm. I'll be here tomorrow.
3: So, Abby, first of all, you're strapping GoPros to fishes.
1: I feel so badly. I don't remember which one of our photogs whose idea that was, but it was such a good idea,
3: yeah.
1: And it was slimy, and we had to really improvise, which we do a lot on this show because we're doing some random things, which I'm sure you guys have to improvise with Fox Weather as well. But the shooting the show is a whole different beast to actually doing the show, and I do give a lot of props to that camera
3: Well,
1: angle.
3: Those fish are heavy, right? You have to stretch out beforehand.
1: Oh, yeah, and they're slippery, like I mentioned before. And I actually, when we filmed this, I called my mom. I'm like, that's so cool. I got to throw a fish. I got to catch a fish. And she's like, you did that when you were younger. I had completely forgotten. So that's what that clip was in the very beginning.
3: Yeah, the picture of you right there.
1: That was me. Same exact spot.
3: And some of those fish, I said it before, the spikes on those guys, do you guys wear gloves at all?
1: I did not. I don't think. I think maybe they do. I don't remember.
3: Crazy.
1: But yeah, it is pretty insane. And you know, I tossed around maybe 3-4 fish,
3: mm-hmm.
1: but these guys, they do it for a living
3: all day.
1: And all day long. Okay. I don't know how.
3: My favorite thing too is a guy goes, "Hey Abby, we're not done working here. Go shovel some ice."
1: Yeah. Which put more context into what they do for a living.
3: I mean, just it's backbreaking work. It looks fun as hell.
1: Literally backbreaking.
3: Yeah, it is.
1: For both the fish and the men and women.
3: Absolutely. Well, we got more to come, you guys. Keep you here from
4: TuneIn's How To. A brief look at all the special functions and things you might not know we have.
5: Did you know you can control the speed of what you're listening to? During playback, you can tap on the speed control setting to adjust the speed. Whether you'd like to make it faster to get to the

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3: Welcome back. This is Park Places. I'm Bob Van Dillon, and we're going to go behind the scenes again with Abby Hornacek on Mount Rainier National Park. Abby, in this segment, you're hiking towards a freaking active volcano.
4: Yeah, I don't know who thought that was a good idea. That's when I realized this thing could blow.
3: You saw some bubbling up in the mud right here? Wait till you see this. Let's see what happens next as Abby explores Mount Rainier National Park.
5: Hey, great. Get up.
4: Yeah. This national park is a special one. It was established in 1899, making it the fifth national park in the U.S. One of its features is a majestic, active volcano that has 25 glaciers descending down its sides. But don't be deceived. This park isn't just about the mountain. Visitors can also enjoy picturesque meadows, stunning valleys, breathtaking waterfalls and glaciers, and 91,000 acres of old-growth forest. Welcome to Mount Rainier National Park. Mount Rainier is just over 14,400 feet tall, making it the tallest singular peak in the lower 48 states. In fact, Native American tribes called this mountain Tahoma or Tacoma, meaning the source of nourishment from the many streams coming from the slopes. Its current name comes from Captain George Vancouver, who sailed into the Puget Sound and named it after his friend Peter Rainier, who was a Royal Navy officer in the Revolutionary War. Mount Rainier is a stratovolcano. Well, what does that mean? It's a type of volcano that forms when there's an eruption of really sticky magma. Since the magma is highly viscous, it doesn't flow that far from where it's erupted. So the hardened lava builds up around the vent and creates these steep sides.

A series of untold eruptions over the last 500 years are responsible for Mount Rainier's complex formation. Okay, well, it's a volcano. Big deal, right? There are volcanoes all over the place. But what makes it so special? It's the most glaciated peak in the contiguous United States, and it's active. Before coming here, my first question was naturally, when did this thing last erupt? I found solace in the fact that it was all the way back in 1894. But even though that was so long ago, USGS research has actually found this to be one of the country's most dangerous volcanoes. But why? That's because of the lahars, or volcanic mud flows. Imagine flowing concrete, and that's how these volcanic mud flows look and behave. These could be so damaging because the path

0: Ways for future lahars are through densely populated areas. While lava flows aren't likely to travel further than 10 miles from the volcano summit, some of the larger lahars can extend dozens of miles, even reaching the Puget Sound. Now, before I scare everyone from moving out of the surrounding area, I should probably mention the likelihood of total destruction happening is pretty rare. In 1998, the state of Washington installed a lahar detection system. This system will alert residents, employees, and visitors in the instance of an approaching lahar. Over the past thousands of years, lahars have reached the Puget Sound lowland an average of once every 500 to 1,000 years. That would mean the chance of one reaching the lowland is about 1 in 10 during an average human lifespan. We have a great view of the Nisqually Glacier right here behind me. It's the fastest receding glacier in the park. And what happens is it carves out the valleys. So it really has a big role in shaping this national park. It recedes about 1 meter every 10 days, which is basically a foot a day. So you'd think that in the presence of a volcano that erupts hot lava, that there wouldn't be any glaciers here anymore, right? Well, during the ice ages, the hot lava that was coming out of the volcano actually didn't melt all the way through those glaciers. And glaciers have surrounded Mount Rainier for most of, if not all, of its lifespan, which is 500,000 years. This is the Nisqually River, which is a perfect example of the role glaciers play in this national park. The glaciers feed the headwaters for the five major rivers in the park, some of which provide irrigation and hydroelectricity. One of the best waterfalls to see in this portion of the park is Narada Falls. 3 miles down from Paradise, 9 miles up from Longmire, we think the risk will be worth the reward because we can hear it already. I can kind of see it. It's going to be beautiful. And this is just one of the over 100 waterfalls found in this national park. What's great about national parks is the camaraderie. We have been looking for this bubbling spring. We just ran into a couple. They said, we are close and you'll hear it. So we're keeping our ears open. Soon enough, we found what we were looking for. Look at this. This is so cool. And it's honestly a really great reminder that Mount Rainier is an active volcano. The reason it's bubbling is because there's a magma chamber underneath here. And as the magma gets closer to the surface, there could be an eruption. This is nature at its finest. So this national park has been so incredible, but I'm going to be honest, I'm a little disappointed because we missed the wildflowers. Sometimes you can just see hundreds of different species of wildflowers, but it's really hard to predict. It really is dependent on the precipitation and the weather. And since they've had a little bit colder of a summer, we missed it this time. But next time for sure. Hundreds of species of wildflowers can be found in Mount Rainier National Park, all the way from alpine asters to glacier lilies. The peak bloom season is dependent on weather and precipitation. So although you're likely to see a lot of flowers in mid-July and August, accurate predictions for the peak bloom are difficult. So far, this year's spring has been fairly cold and wet, so we still see a lot of snow. But if you stand here during peak season, you'll get a 360 view of the wildflower painted vista.
1: All right, Abby, you're walking around the rim of an active volcano. Tell me what you were thinking when you walked over that wooden bridge and you saw the bubbling up coming out of the ground.
0: I was like, whoa. I mean, you hear active volcano, but you think, all right, people have lived in Seattle for years and years. This thing is not going to blow. And it's still, of course, they have the science. I don't want to worry anyone. It's not going to blow. But you see this evidence that it's an active volcano.
1: Right.
0: And I believe there was about 25 glaciers descending down the sides of Mount Rainier. Mm-hmm. And you think, okay, well, it's hot underneath. It's cold outside. It's such a cool confluence of these different weather elements.
1: And not just that. There's other volcanoes around.
0: Yeah, like Mount St. Helens.
1: It blew in 1980.
0: Yep.
1: That's not that long ago.
0: No, it's not. And, you know, I love this national park because it's not the volcano is one thing. And we're so nervous because sometimes the cloud cover can come over and you are all excited to see Mount Rainier. And then it's covered with fog.
1: Like, bum,
0: we
1: bum,
0: got
1: bum,
0: really
1: bum.
0: Lucky.
1: Wow.
0: Yeah, we saw Mount Rainier. But also, there's so much around it, too. We hiked down to a waterfall, and I slipped. I ate it. So
1: that
0: was more dangerous than it made the air. They love to put all of my mess-ups in the show, which...
1: I didn't know you hit the ground totally with that one.
0: Oh, yeah. I didn't go all the way to the ground.
1: Okay.
0: I have learned how to fall over the course of time.
1: you hit and roll. It's no problem. Yeah, we don't break bones.
0: Then you
1: in this
0: pop
1: show.
0: Up like it didn't happen.
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3: Welcome back. This is Park Places. I'm Bob Van Dillen, and we're going behind the scenes with Abby Hornacek at Mount Rainier National Park. In this scene, you're paragliding, which to me seems a little precarious.
4: I'm paragliding. Also, this is where I thought I was going to be lit on fire on accident.
3: But on fire?
4: Yep.
3: Oh, I saw some chopping of the wood coming up. Big old bonfire. So let's see what happens next, everybody.
5: It was a perfect day in the park, but now we wanted to see it in a different way. And our chariot was calling our name.
4: We just got to Seattle paragliding and we're about to go have some fun. So let's go meet the team. I don't even have to ask if you're Mark because I've heard so much about you.
6: Abby, we've heard so much about you.
4: Well, thank you so much for having us here today. I could not be more looking forward to this. And I see you have a great setup.
6: We are blessed to have this little bit of God's country to fly people, have them realize their dreams.
4: What are we going to be doing? How does it work?
6: Launching off of Tiger Mountain here in Issaquah. Mm-hmm. It's 1,700 feet over this valley floor. You'll have full vista view of Mount Rainier, Seattle, maybe some upside down tricks.
4: Yes.
6: Afterwards, because you like tricks.
4: I do like tricks. The more the merrier. All right. So we're running and we're jumping.
6: Well, you're running and you're launching off the mountain.
4: Launching. I like that. That makes me sound cooler.
6: Right.
4: So should we do this? What happens first?
6: Well, we have a tradition here.
4: Okay.
6: We want to gas up that bonfire and have you light it as guest of honor.
5: Mark introduced me to my pilot, Theo, who just so happens to be a European champion paraglider. So I knew I'd be in good hands.
6: Theo, your pilot.
4: Theo!
7: There we
4: How's
7: go.
4: It going, Theo? We're going to have
7: doing
4: some
7: good.
4: Fun today.
7: Yep.
4: How are you doing?
7: I'm doing good.
4: And
7: how
4: you're
7: you
4: a, here, a European champ.
7: Yep, that's the one.
4: Wow, so I'm in good hands.
6: Excellent hands.
4: Okay.
7: So they say.
4: Well, what's in these hands now?
7: So this is for you.
4: Okay.
7: You're going to be chopping this piece of wood just here.
4: Oh, boy.
7: And
4: all right, I've never chopped wood before, so.
5: Then came the best pre-flight tradition, chopping wood
4: okay.
5: for the ceremonial bonfire.
4: I'm overthinking.
7: You.
4: I'll chuck it on.
7: Can you find a spot?
4: Not to be weird, but it just smells so good.
7: It does smell really good.
4: Oh, it smells so good. This looks good. We're just going to wedge it in there. Here we go.
6: What could go wrong?
4: Nothing. Absolutely nothing. Oh, my God.
7: Yeah, baby.
4: That sucker lit on fire, like really lit on fire.
6: Beautiful, Abby.
4: I was expecting just a little one, but no, that's a good one. All right.
7: Oh,
4: That's going to be me? Is that going to be you? Am I required to make those sounds? I wish I could watch every movie like this. This is really comfortable.
5: After giving me the rundown on what to expect and what to do, we hopped on the bus and made our way up the mountain.
4: Did I put everything on right?
7: You did. I'm just going to double check. You've got one missing just here.
4: Oh, yeah. That one's important.
7: It's important.
4: Thank you.
8: I gave that to you.
5: I grabbed my helmet, and we are ready for takeoff.
9: Got me buzzing, feeling nervous.
4: Oh, my gosh. Here we go. Here we go, Theo. Here we go. Sweet. Cool. Thanks, Blaze.
7: Running with both hands, you're going straight forward towards the lake, and just follow my cues. Walk and run.
4: Okay. Woo!
7: Easy.
4: Yeah! Nice!
7: I'm just going to push you forward like this.
4: Okay.
7: Oh,
4: yeah.
7: Yeah, every day.
5: I couldn't believe how incredible the world looked from up here. The only way I can describe the views is it felt like I was soaring through the inside of a postcard.
4: Oh my gosh, we're flying with a bald eagle.
7: Yeah.
4: Wow.
7: Isn't that beautiful?
4: That is gorgeous. Oh my gosh, I've never seen a bald eagle from this close.
7: If you look behind you, you can actually see Mount Rainier.
4: Oh, wow.
7: Yeah, exactly.
4: Oh, my gosh. I didn't even see that when we took off. I wasn't paying attention.
7: No.
4: You're one with nature, truly, when you're up here. This is the closest that you get to being human and being able to fly.
5: And then it was time to start our descent, but not before Theo showed me a few tricks.
7: We're gonna do some tricks to get down there.
4: Oh, yeah.
7: Are you ready?
4: I'm ready. All right, that was fun, huh?
7: Yeah, that was just a little class there.
4: I heard a little panic in your voice, but I ignored it.
7: No, you're good, you're good.
4: I don't feel sick. I was saying if there's anything to prevent me from getting sick, I'm down.
7: Basically just like deep breathing.
4: Okay.
7: So I want you to lean to your right side.

0: was the best. I have never done anything like that in my entire life. We were doing these things called the sats, just spinning and spinning. We were up there with bald eagles. This is the man of the hour, Theo. Thank you so much. That was honestly, I'm going to remember that for the rest of my life.
1: Yeah, how did it make you feel?
0: I feel very emotionally great.
1: Yeah?
0: But the stomach is struggling a bit, but
1: yeah.
0: In a good way.
1: Oh, thank you. That's lovely. Lovely to hear.
2: Paragliding with Theo gave me a glimpse of Mount Rainier from a whole new perspective. But we still wanted to get a little bit closer. So we drove to Troutdale Airport, right on the border of Washington and Oregon, for a different type of flight.
3: There are a few different ways to get to know the volcanoes in this area. We thought it would be fun to get a bird's eye view, just to see them from the top, right? That's why we're here at Envy, and we are about to meet our pilot, Spencer.
4: Good afternoon.
3: Are you ready to fly?
4: Absolutely, every day. We love what we do.
3: Amazing. Well, I love what you do because that means we get to go have an amazing experience. Can you tell me a little bit about what we'll be doing today?
4: So we're going to be flying our Cessna 172 Skyhawk, so bird's eye view. It's a hawk that we're going to be flying in. We'll go northbound past Mount St. Helens, up and around Mount Rainier, get a good look at the mountain from the sky. We'll be at about 1,500, 2,000 feet above the ground level, and we'll return back here to Troutdale.
3: Is there anything I should know before I get in this plane with you?
4: There's a lot of safety considerations, and we'll go over that. We give a full safety briefing before every flight. But if you'd like to go ahead and climb in, I can show you how to get in the plane. It's a good
3: way
4: to start.
3: I would love that. Let's do that. Barely make it.
2: After almost hitting my head on the wing of the plane, I hopped inside and was ready to go. Spencer walked me through the safety briefing and really made me excited for this trip.
5: See it, hit the other button.
6: Monica.
5: Connect.
6: Are you ready?
5: You got
6: so
5: it?
6: Excited. Have you ever flown on one of these before?
7: Never.
6: Have you, Spencer?
5: No, I've never.
3: Spencer, are you ready?
4: Good to go.
3: Why are there so many volcanoes in this area? Because there are a bunch of them, and then there are four major ones, right?
4: That's correct. So our four major volcanoes are Mount Hood, Mount Adams, Mount St. Helens, and Mount Rainier. There's many other volcanoes in the Cascade Mountain Range because it's part of the Ring of Fire. The Ring of Fire is a ring that stretches all the way around the Pacific Ocean, and it's specifically here in the Pacific Northwest. And the friction from the two plates sliding on each other melts the stone into magma and pools up in what is essentially a balloon of lava underneath the continent, which causes the ground to fracture into what looks like fingers. So we have lots of volcanic activity here in the Cascade Mountains.
7: Hey.
3: Does Mount St. Helens have any influence over what happens at Mount Rainier?
4: The lava will erupt, will make its way through the surface at the weakest point. And so by having Mount St. Helens erupt, we essentially can say like, okay, well, there's less of a chance of the other ones erupting, which is really comforting to everybody who lives up here.
2: And then we were up in the clouds.
3: All right, here we go. Wow, you're right. The clouds are all around it. That is stunning.
4: All of the big volcanoes in Washington have that rounded top.
3: They're
4: like a domes type of mountain.
3: Right.
4: And then all of the surrounding cascades are actually really jagged and really sharp. Opposed to Oregon, where all of the cascades in Oregon are these kind of rounded rolling hills. And all of our volcanoes are very sharp and pointy. Jagged peaks.
3: We're flying over a volcano right now, everyone.
4: At a safe distance.
3: At a safe distance, yes. This area has so much beauty. You know, some areas are just known for one thing, but you have so many volcanoes and waterfalls and the trees. The variation truly is what makes it special.
2: This view of the volcanoes is unmatched. Sadly, after about 2 hours and a few volcanoes later, it was time to head back to the tarmac.
3: Thank you very much. When you park it, if you just want to exit to your left, I'm going to slide over and I'm going to take it for another spin. Is that cool?
4: That sounds like a fair deal.
3: All right, I'll see you later.
4: All right, let the adventure continue.
7: All right, so there's that tradition where you have to chop wood and light a bonfire. First of all, how close did you get to the fire?
8: Well, I didn't know it was going to explode like that. They go, okay, well, I chopped the wood, and then they're like, watch out for your toes, which I thought was really good advice.
7: Okay.
8: But they didn't give me the advice of, hey, I thought it was just going to kind of go up, you know? Like just when you write a light a normal bonfire.
7: Of course.
8: I stuck that stick in, it was like, oh my God.
7: Do you have your eyebrows still?
8: Yeah, barely. I had lost, you know, all the hair. That was really fun though. I loved that tradition.
7: Was that scarier than actually going into the paraglider and
8: yes.
7: then jumping off the mountains? The fire was scarier.
8: The fire was scarier because the guide I was with on the paragliding portion, his name was Theo, and he competes professionally.
7: Mm-hmm.
8: So I'm like, you know what? Let's go do some tricks. He was talking about the different pockets of air where he can find them. And I felt very, very safe. We had a bald eagle flying next to us.
7: Right, so close.
8: Yes. I'm like, make me fly like that bald eagle, Theo.
7: He did,
8: Theo.
7: Right?
8: Yeah.
7: You have to wear a helmet. Is that just for show?
8: I think so.
7: You
8: know
7: no
8: what,
7: way.
8: Bob? I probably shouldn't say this, but every time they want me to wear a helmet, I beg them, can I not wear a helmet?
7: Really?
8: Yeah. They're like, no, you got to.
7: The hair's going to be flapping around, though.
8: Yeah. And what hair I have left after that bonfire.
7: Had you paraglided before? I mean, this looked like your old hat for you.
8: No, that one actually was on my bucket list. I had never gone paragliding before. Parasailing, yes. Paragliding, no. And I just thought it was so interesting how you have to let the parachute just go up into the air before you jump off.
7: And you can feel the thermals.
8: Very complicated.
7: Yeah, it looked real calm when you were up there. It was
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7: Hey Hey, welcome back to Parked Places, everybody. I'm Bob Van Dillen. Abby Hornacek here in his next clip. I don't really care for it. I'm going to tell you why. When I saw it for the first time, I was a little nervous for you.
8: Thank you, Bob. But the only way to get over your fear is to do it. So
7: the only way I would
8: get you up there.
7: The only way I jump out of a plane is someone went,
8: I can be that person for you.
7: Oh, I'd appreciate
8: that. Yeah, easy peasy. I won't wear my heels, though. It'll hurt less.
7: Oh, my God. Yeah, thank you for that. I appreciate it. Well, let's check out what she did. Check it out.
2: This trip has been one remarkable experience after another. And since I got two wildly sensational sky-high views of the park, it was only fitting we added a third.
8: So another great way to see Mount Rainier is from Skydive Snohomish, and that is where we are right now. This is my instructor, Kelly. Kelly, thanks so much for doing this with us.
16: Well, thanks for coming out here to Skydive Snohomish.
8: Of course. So can you just tell me a little bit about the history of this place?
16: Well, skydiving has been going on here for well over 50 years now, and this is one of the most beautiful places in the world to skydive, and you'll get a chance to see that for yourself here real soon.
8: Okay, and how high will we be?
16: Right around 13,500 feet.
8: Yeah, flying is very exhilarating.
16: Yeah, it most certainly is.
2: Kelly's confidence and experience made me feel safe and ready to go. So we followed the safety precautions and got geared up.
8: We are all geared up.
16: Yeah, so we'll literally have mountains on every side of us. To the west, we have the Cascades. To the north, we'll have Mount Baker. To the south, we have Mount Rainier. And then to the west, we have the Olympics.
8: Oh, great.
2: I was so distracted by the views that before I knew it, it was time to jump out of a plane.
17: All right, Abby, it's time to go.

0: I can't even talk. This is the best. Well, because I'm with a great instructor, and look at this view.
1: You're amazing. Adam, take a look around. Right over here is the Olympic Peninsula. So mountains there. To your right, we do have Mount Baker.
0: Okay.
1: Right there. Mount Baker holds the world's record for the most snowfall in a year. It was over 95 feet of snow.
0: 95 feet?
1: 95 feet of snow.
0: Wow.
1: And then right there, going up into that cloud, that's Glacier Peak. That is the most active volcano in our region right now.
0: That's more active than Rainier and Mount St. Helens?
1: Yep. And then right over here is Mount Rainier.
0: Whoa.
1: So it's beautiful. Between Mount Rainier and Mount Baker, they get more snowfall annually than anywhere else in the United States.
0: Wow. Yeah, that's why they have snow-capped peaks at all times.
1: Yep.
2: Even though this wasn't my first jump, this view was undoubtedly unmatched.
0: Wait, say
1: again? So, Abby, you are flying the parachute now. Left hand down, right hand up, and that is all you.
0: Uh-huh.
1: Look at you go. Let's see if we can get down to your friend.
0: Yeah, let's do it.
1: Woo!
0: Yeah.
1: All right, let's go ahead and whip it to the right.
0: Okay.
1: Right hand down, left hand up. Let's go, left hand up.
0: Woo!
1: There you go. And we're going to see if we can say hi to her.
0: All right, let's go get her.
1: We only need to do one more turn.
0: Okay.
1: Go ahead and let go. Put your hands down. We're going to say hi to your friends.
0: Yeah! Hey!
1: Woo-hoo! Before we land, is there anything you'd like to say?
0: I would just like to say this has been the best. Kelly, I think I should do this again. I'll be back here tomorrow.
1: I love it. I love it. All right, knees up, toes up.
0: Woo!
1: All right, go ahead and stand up for me. Good job, Abby.
0: The landing! We flew so fast, my ponytail fell out. Kelly, you're great. This place is great, and we have had the best time. Okay, one day I'm going to get trained, and I will be your tandem.
1: You're already on your way.
0: I'm on my way.
1: You know.

0: Unfortunately, our time in the Pacific Northwest has come to a close. But we can look back fondly at our time here, exploring this volcano, finding waterfalls, soaring through the air, and making a lot of memories along the way. This has been Mount Rainier National Park. We'll see you next time on Parked.
1: Hot Springs, take six, our second hot spring shot. There you go. Got it. Six, Mark.
0: I think we hear something. This looks promising. Oh, here we are. Blah, blah, blah.
2: Five, Mark.
3: Well, hello, hello. And who do we have here?
4: Carolina.
3: Nice to meet you. And?
4: Abby.
3: Abby.
5: My name's Kelly, and you're going to fall off an airplane with me.
0: I can't wait.
3: You're going to get somebody way better. His name's Vlad.
2: Yeah, I need that again.
0: But not like this one. It's the most glaciated peak in the contiguous... Wait. Hold for audio. I got you, Dan. I did have a hair in my eye. Let's do a safety. We'll see you next time on Parked. I don't know where memories came. I also sprayed again. I'm a spitter, guys. I've just accepted it.
6: Yeah!
7: That's perfect.
6: Oh, yeah.
0: Yes! All right!
3: Good job, Abby.
0: That landing! Look, my voice cracked. How does this look?
3: It looks good.
1: Mark, poor Mark.
0: Do you need me to do that again? Portion of the park is Narada Falls. It's a little slippery.
8: That was the best.

Mount Rainier is a stratovolcano. What does that mean? Well, it's a type of volcano that forms when magma is erupted out of the vent and the hard lava builds up and creates steep sides.

0: All right. You look like a pro. 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
1: take it till you make it.
0: You've done skydiving before, though.
1: I have. I love it. Unlike you, I am obsessed with heights. I don't know what it is. I have the reversed chemical reaction in my brain.
0: It's called insanity.
1: Yeah, sometimes, I've never admitted this before, maybe I shouldn't, but if I'm taking off, I do a lot of traveling. Uh-huh. And I like to sit by the window and look out and wonder what it would be like to jump out of the window, with a parachute, of course, but I love turbulence on airplanes, so I think it all kind of goes hand in hand.
0: All right, so you've talked about insanity before. I'm going to write you a prescription.
1: Yes, you might.
0: And a certificate says
1: I've actually never gotten this professionally checked out.
0: Insane. You can have it. That's
1: Thank
0: your certificate.
1: You. What does this get me?
0: Insane. We're watching those, and it is really terrific to watch you go out there because I would imagine it's hard to breathe when you first jump out of a plane.
1: Yeah, you know, I always like to compare it to when you are driving in a car and you ever stick your head out the window and it's like, can't breathe. That's the worst part. Mm-hmm. When you see where you're going and you're like, whoa, we're actually really high up. Mm-hmm. That's like, oh, I just got to get out. But you don't really have a choice. Like someone's attached to you and they just start waddling and then they just kind of tumble out. And you're like, well, I guess we're going.
0: Yeah, there's no shoe in the keister at all.
1: Nope, there isn't. I particularly liked skydive Snohomish because I think if you're going to go skydive, you obviously want to feel comfortable with the people you're with.
0: Right.
1: And the couple who runs the adventure company, the Skydive Snohomish, they actually met on this airfield. Mm-hmm. It used to be an old airfield back in the day. And they're such a cute couple. And I just kept picturing jumping out like this beginning of a beautiful love story. And that distracted me from the fact we were very high up.
0: Oh, yeah. How high do you go up there? It's over 10,000.
1: Oh,
0: right?
1: Yeah. It was definitely more than 10,000. It might have been 15.
0: Who was filming you when you were dropping? Was it one of our guys?
1: This time it was not one of the guys who worked for the company. They jumped out with the camera before and they're having a lot of fun.
0: Right.
1: I've done it before with skydiving, not in the show, but where you can like grab their leg and spin them around.
0: Oh,
1: in
0: you've
1: the
0: done
1: air.
0: That in the air. You've done acrobats in the air before.
1: Yeah. It could have been on accident.
0: Well, don't ever say accident. Skydiving is same sense.
1: I'm sitting here like this as I talk about this. I realize I'm holding on for a dear life.
0: Really? Tell me about the view when you first hop out. What can you see when you're pivoting around?
1: The tears coming out of your eyes is a little blurry. But once you pull the parachute, you're just floating above all this gorgeous land. Mm-hmm. And this one was outside of Seattle. So, of course, you have the water, the greenery. It's just so beautiful in that area of the country. So it really is easier than you would think.
0: So could you see Seattle and the Puget Sound and everything?
1: Yeah, far off in the distance. Mm-hmm. But the Puget Sound, yes. And it just kind of that area, the mountain ranges, the topography of Washington is just so gorgeous. It's one of the best, in my opinion, in the country. So you get that bird's eye view. You feel what it's like to be an animal.
0: I'm glad that you did it and not me. I mean, that's
1: we've decided you're going to go.
0: not the next one. But the entire show was fantastic. When you started out there at Pike's Fishery right there, right? Mm-hmm. The fish market, throwing fish. You've got cameras strapped to fish and tossing them around with the spikes on them. And these guys do it for a living. Those are heavy fish.
1: They're heavy fish. And it also puts into perspective that you can be somewhere like Pike Place Market in mm-hmm. Seattle's bustling city, but then you can drive a few hours away and be in a completely different world. Mm-hmm. And it offers people so many different opportunities to get out there and explore. Yep. And it's, you realize it in your head, but then when you do it, you're like, gosh, this actually isn't very difficult.
0: Oh, no way. How many days did it take to do this shot right here?
1: Usually we film for about 5 days, mm-hmm. including the travel days. So it's the park we do usually a day if we have to push it to another day. So they're long. I mean, it's 14, 15 hour days.
0: Yeah.
1: So people always say, hey, I want to come on parks. And I'm like,
0: be careful
1: what
0: you wish for.
1: And
0: I actually did just say this. Like, I want to do one of these. Like, maybe not. You went up in the air 3 times in this shot right here.
1: Yep. We do things multiple times to get the shot. Mm-hmm. And it's just important. And I get to have fun. So
0: that's the best part about
1: it. Yeah. I'm like, dude, I don't think we really got the shot. We need to do it again.
0: One more time, everybody.
1: One more time.
0: Hey, if you love this adventure, there's plenty more where that came from. Watch more Park Places with Abby on Fox Weather. Abby, great job.
1: Thanks. That was fun, Bob.
0: Boom.
2: 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From the first heat wave to the first frost.
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3: As many rocks as there are on this trail, multiply that by 15, and I think that's the amount of rocks that are in my shoes.
1: From the abundant wildlife to exploring new excursions. Plus, we go dog sledding in Willow, Alaska, with a multi-Iditarod finalist. And learn the ropes while meeting a few canine friends. And then, my favorite adventure yet, climbing Exit Glacier proved to be trying, yet exhilarating, all at the same time.
3: Woo!
4: Hey, nice job.
3: Oh my God!
1: Oh yeah. We're having the time of our lives on this unforgettable adventure.
3: I'm on a glacier!
1: This is Parked.

0: This state has a population of over 730,000 people, is over 2.5 times the size of Texas, and proudly boasts 8 national parks. With that in mind, this trip was wildly ambitious for our parks team.
1: Oh my gosh!
0: On this excursion, we did something we've never done before. We filmed for 2 seasons of Parked on the same trip with the idea of sharing one park adventure in season 7, but delivering this one for all of you right now. It's pretty rare to stand where evidence of the Ice Age remains. Nearly 40 glaciers flow from a giant ice field, carving out extensive and park-defining fjords. The icy waters, rich forests, and the bright blue water highlights an already stunning vista. We're on the edge of the Kenai Peninsula in Alaska, surrounded by an indescribable confluence of ocean, mountains, and ice. Welcome to Kenai Fjords National Park. The park's name comes from its geographical location on Alaska's Kenai Peninsula and from the numerous fjords created by descending glaciers. In 1980, Kenai Fjords officially became a national park when President Jimmy Carter signed the Alaska National Interest Lands Conservation Act. However, the land's history starts much earlier, approximately 23,000 years earlier. This timeline has been determined by scientific analysis of the carvings on the fjords that still remain today. Kenai Fjords National Park is visually unlike any national park we've ever been to. What exactly is a fjord? Well, it technically is defined as a long, deep, narrow body of water that reaches far inland, usually in U-shapes. So we took some time to explore the wonder that is Kenai. I talk a lot on this show about how glaciers can sculpt out an entire landscape. Well, here you can see it up close because of the visible indication of glacial recession. You hear the flowing water, you see it. That's coming from Exit Glacier right here behind me. It's one of the most visited glaciers in the national park, not just because of its accessibility, but also because of its allure. Look at that bright blue color of the ice. That and the fact that it descends about 3,000 feet in just a few miles. It's pretty remarkable.

0: The Exit Glacier area of the park is at the end of the only road in Kenai Fjords. It brings you to multiple hiking trails, but none are as rewarding as the Harding Icefield Trail. Harding Icefield Trail is a long one. It's about 8 miles round trip, but it's also an important one because the Harding Icefield is a distinctive feature of this national park. In fact, the park was established to help preserve the environmental integrity of the ice field and the glaciers and fjords here. So here we go. How do you like? Twenty minutes down, 1 mile down, and we have gone up 500 feet in elevation. Bud, what's going on back there?
1: We're pushing through.
0: That's right. All for the sake of Harding Icefield. All right. There's no way to sugarcoat it. This is a strenuous hike. A hike the NPS says to dedicate 6 to 8 hours for. Starting at the valley floor, we'd climb 1,000 feet in elevation with every mile we hike. Joke. They say 8 miles round trip, but man, you're really hiking up this thing. The trail passes through lush forests, meadow fields, and even a few waterfalls. Are you seeing this? It was challenging, but beautiful, with something different at every turn along the way. Some spots were definitely more difficult to navigate than others. As we got higher and higher, we eventually broke well above the tree line, which is where we got our first look at the ice field. Okay, it's peeking out right there amidst the trees and the mountains. Let's just hope we beat the fog up there, huh? As we gained an elevation, it seemed like we were heading directly into the clouds when a thick band of fog had us wondering if we were even going to get a view of the ice field when we got there. We kept going, and as luck would have it, yes! Oh my God! We actually made it! I was embarrassingly excited, but we started this hike later than people usually do, so we were unsure if we'd actually go the distance. But the more we saw, the more motivation we felt.
2: It's so beautiful!
0: We made it to the Harding Ice Field. Almost 40 glaciers flow from this ice field. According to the NPS, the Harding Ice Field was created more than 23,000 years ago, a time when one-third of the planet was covered in ice. Now, the ice field and its glaciers cover about 700 square miles. It's the largest ice field completely contained within the United States, and we made it here. And it seems we made it just in time. This is nature, right? Just probably 3 minutes ago, we were seeing a clear view of the Harding Ice Field. Now we have about 0% visibility. Where'd it go? Disappeared. We were losing daylight and had a long way back down the mountain. 4 miles up means 4 miles back down. So we're racing against the clock. See you later. We got to see the tip of the Harding Ice Field, an unforgettable experience. It's days like these that remind me just how special and unique our national parks are. As the day came to a close, we made our way back to Seward for a good night's rest.
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3: The Harding Ice Field connects about 40 different glaciers. The most accessible to parkgoers is Exit Glacier, which we hiked around yesterday. The glacier got its name from a 1968 exploration of the Harding Ice Field. At the end of their journey, the team made the trek down a glacier where they, quote, exited, hence the name Exit Glacier. We decided to make a trek of our own onto the Exit Glacier to get a closer look.

0: Today we are with Exit Glacier Guides, and Rose will be one of those guides for us. So what are we doing today?
1: We're going to head up, hike straight up a mountain for a couple hours through a beautiful temperate rainforest climate, head out right onto the glacier, get all geared up, and then lower you into some big, beautiful blue crevasses and get you ice climbing.
0: Okay, I've always wanted to do this, so this is the day.
1: If you want to follow me into the back.
0: All right,
1: cool. Love some B-roll footage.
0: Yeah,
1: I'm
0: America.
1: We're going to head up about 2 miles, gain about 1,400 feet of elevation, hiking straight up a mountain for a solid few hours today until we get to the side of the ice.
0: Once again, this hike was no joke. I immediately regretted wearing so many layers.
2: Jacket's coming off.
0: Jacket's coming off.
3: Hang on a minute. I'm gonna need more teamwork.
0: I don't want to admit that I'm wrong.
4: No.
0: But I was wrong. We were back on our way in no time, only making a few stops to learn some fun facts about the area.
5: Always on.
0: Yeah.
5: So this water is coming from an actively moving glacier. As that glacier is moving down the bedrock, it's pulverizing all the rock underneath it. So we get a lot of sediment dumping into this river, whereas the river we just crossed over on the bridge, super clear, that's all coming from snowmelt up high. And so we're getting a much more turbulent river.
0: We're about a mile and a half-ish into the trail. We're gonna let the poles dangle. Right, Rose?
1: Yeah, go get it.
0: We're gonna just climb on up. We're climbing. We are hiking to a gosh darn glacier. Right there. We're going to be on that. How often can you say that? We're doing it. Glaciers are formed when snow packs down over centuries, right?
1: Exactly. Yeah. So Exit Glacier is being fed by the Harding Ice Field up above. It gets about 100 feet of snow every year. That snow compacts down on itself, right? Like a cake just squishing the cake underneath it. Yeah. Squeezes all those air bubbles out and transforms into really dense glacier ice.
0: I just like to repeat that number, 100 feet of snow.
1: So much snow.
0: That's a lot of snow. As we prepared for our second leg of the trip, we had to get geared up.
4: I feel very spoiled.
5: The full Cinderella experience.
0: Slow and steady wins the race.
4: Yep.
0: And just like that, we were ready to get onto the ice.
4: I'm on a glacier!
0: What? That looks fake.
6: I know. So these brilliant, brilliant blues that we see, and as you're climbing today, you're going to see deeper blues as we look further down in because we have denser ice. And the harder and denser that ice is, the more that blue light reflects back at our eyes.
0: Oh,
6: so
0: I was
6: as you're
0: wondering.
6: Climbing, the bluer ice you see, the harder you're going to have to kick and swing.
0: Okay. Yeah. That's good to know.
6: Naked
0: now.
6: Eye science.
0: Yes. To actually walk on ice is a lot harder.

0: harder than it looks. But we eventually made it to our destination, climbing down into a crevasse. A crevasse is formed when different parts of a glacier move at different speeds. They tend to move faster in the middle, so the sides of the glacier are slowed down as they scrape against valley walls. When this happens, large gaps in the ice are created. I'm going to take this rare opportunity to get some water from a glacier. Okay. Let's see. I have never tasted water so pure. Oh my goodness. We are at the edge of a crevasse.
1: We're at the edge of a crevasse. It's happening.
0: It's happening. We're doing this.
1: We're doing this.
0: We're doing this. This is tough.

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This is such a surreal experience. I now have to make my way back up. It's a little challenging because the ice down here is extra hard, but coming up down here, you just really can feel what it's like to be inside of a glacier. I have no words.

0: This is a once-in-a-lifetime opportunity.
1: That's so much harder than I thought it was going to be. The ice at the bottom is very hard to get the pick through. And then as you climb up, you feel like you're going to slip. But, you know, we've got two great teachers here.
0: But sadly, it was time to begin our hike back. A little hungry on the way back. Delicious. That was the heel click to end the trail. That means it's over.
2: Yeah, we're done.
0: Wow, we're done.
2: We're hiking.
0: Well, thank you. I said it before, but that was a once in a lifetime experience. I've never done anything like that. You guys were so great, and we're very grateful that you took us out there. So thank you.
2: You crushed it today. Over 7 miles, tons of elevation gain and descent, obviously, on a glacier, off a glacier. Nice job. Well, happy to have you.
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1: Gabby. When you think of Alaska, you most likely think of dog sledding. So we journeyed a little more inland to a town called Willow to meet some of the most athletic Alaskan Huskies in the state. Today we are at Alaskan Husky Adventures, and Liz Fahler here started this incredible company with her husband. How's it going?
2: Nice to meet you.
1: Nice Welcome. To meet you. Thank you so much for having us.
2: Absolutely.
1: All right, so what is the plan for today, and who is this?
2: This is Sabby right here.
1: You're joking.
2: Sabby, meet Abby.
1: Hey, Sabby. This is my favorite position, too, so.
2: She's part of our welcoming committee, along with Cool Cat here.
1: Awesome. So what goes into mushing?
2: Oh, there's a lot of things that go into mushing, and it's really a year-round preparation. Even though it's purely a winter sport, there's not any races in the summertime. We still want to get the dogs out, keep them active. They love to run, as you'll see, and specifically, they love to run together as a pack. And so in the summertime, we're just trying to help keep them active, find an outlet for all of their energy, and let them do what they love to do. But we're going to be taking some breaks, letting the dogs cool off as we go, since it is a warmer climate for them. These guys are like professional athletes. They are professional athletes in the canine world. And so, like Michael Jordan would get massages before he goes out onto the basketball court, we massage our dogs. We have a special nutrition program to make sure they have the energy and the fuel that they need to power them through the training. They're like our kids, they're our family too.
1: That's so great. So who will be taking us out today?
2: So my husband Matthew will be taking me out on the ride today. He is the Iditarod racer of our kennel. This coming March will be his 12th Iditarod. So most of our dogs that you're going to meet today are multi-time finishers, so you're in great hands today.
1: In case you were wondering what an Iditarod is, it's the longest annual dog sled race in Alaska. It starts in Anchorage and finishes all the way up in Nome. It's 1,000 miles over some of the roughest, most beautiful terrain in the state, and Matthew has raced in 11 of them so far. So you can definitely consider them to be elite athletes. Who will be on our team today?
3: Well, so let's see here. We have Smackers. Smackers is basically like, I guess he'd be a freshman running with the varsity team today.
1: Wow, okay.
3: Our main goal is to allow every dog to become a lead dog. Mm-hmm. We want them all to run in lead at some point in their life so they become a well-rounded athlete.
1: I love that. And that's, you know, it's to work all together. You have your job, they have their jobs, and I'm going to learn from you today, which I can't wait for. It looks a little muddy, so I'm thinking maybe I change first, and then should we hit the trail?
3: Yep, prepare for some mud and have some fun.
1: Perfect. You might be thinking, why is there no snow around? Well, down in this part of the state, you do experience a typical summer, maybe one that's a little cooler than your usual summer, but that doesn't mean it's any less fun for us or the dogs. After I got into some mud-ready clothes, I got to help wrangle the pups myself, which was a lot more exciting than I anticipated. So they start barking because they all want to be a part of the team?
3: Totally, yeah.
1: So it's
3: kind of like, pick me, pick me.
1: After all of the commotion and all team right. picking, we were finally ready to roll. These dogs are very excited. They're ready to go. Matthew's going to take me out. They're just so excited.
3: Okay, are you ready to go?
1: Oh, yeah.
3: All right, here we go. No circumstance. I think I'm breaking through. So as you can see, every dog has their own kind of running style, their own gait.
1: Yeah.
3: The trot is probably the most efficient gait for a four-legged animal. But some of them are pacing right now, and some of them are loping. Their front two feet move together, and their back two feet move together.
1: These dogs have a pace of about 10 miles per hour, which might not sound like a lot, but it's actually very impressive. I can't imagine having to pull all of that weight for 1,000 miles, but the dogs really seem to love it. In fact, whenever we paused, the dogs would get antsy to start up again. That was the highlight of my entire trip.
3: Okay, you're good to jump on out.
1: Yeah.
4: guys. That was so fun.
5: Good job, everybody. Then we'll just give them a little bit of love and a congratulations.
4: Good job, guys.
5: Good job, guys.
6: So they'll be done for the day then?
5: Yeah, these guys will be done for today, and then we'll bring on a different team. So we're going to take them out of their harness and let them run around. And it's my job as the coach to look at them and analyze them in their gait. And if some dogs have a tight muscle, I'll take them into the house and massage them and give them therapy. And they also get to just run around and be dogs.
6: Well, Matthew, thank you so much. This has been so wonderful. I appreciate all your time. And good luck at the Iditarod.
5: Yeah, thank you. Thanks for coming.
1: With the dogs done for the day, we packed up our gear and headed back down to Seward, where we'd go explore the national park in a very exciting way.
6: These are edible. Just in case you get hungry while your dog's sitting.
1: While we hiked our way to Exit Glacier earlier in the trip, we'd have to get to Bear Glacier, the largest glacier in the park, via another mode of transportation.
6: Today we are with Liquid Adventures with James here. He's going to be our guide. What's going on?
7: So we are in lovely Seward, Alaska, and we are currently on our jet boat. We're going to be going out to Bear Glacier Lagoon for the day. We're going to be going and paddling around this beautiful glacier lagoon that has icebergs the size of houses in it. And we're going to be taking a helicopter home. But first, we're going to be taking a jet boat on the way out there. So you want to start our day?
6: I would love to.
7: Let's do it.
6: All right, James. Here we go.
1: We launched from Seward, and James gave us a little roadmap of where we were going.
7: We are currently in the top right corner here in Seward at beautiful Resurrection Bay, where it's nearly 1,000 feet deep on the way out. We'll be heading out around Callisto Head and over to Bear Glacier Lagoon. So why this is so special is that Bear Glacier used to be resting on the moraine here, and as it's retreated, it's revealed this 1,000-foot deep lagoon. So as it's retreated, these icebergs fall off in this lagoon and float around, and that's where we'll be paddling at today.
1: As we started getting closer, we began to see the remnants of smaller icebergs in the water.
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3: Oh my gosh! I mean, look at this. We're standing in the water right next to icebergs.
4: Those big icebergs, we're gonna go paddle around those.
3: You're kidding.
4: Yeah.
3: Okay! You're not my good luck Oreo. We all just ate one. That ensures we have a safe and prosperous trip to the iceberg.
5: James made sure I was fully water resistant in the kayak before we took off into the water.
3: We're all ready to go. We had our Oreo, and now it's time to whoop, whoop, whoop, all the way out to the iceberg.
6: Let's do it to it.
3: Woo.
6: Away we go.
3: Away we go. Goodbye.
5: And we were on our way.
3: Am I splashing you?
6: Not at all.
3: Can I take a photo with my camera?
5: It was an 8-mile round trip to Bear Glacier and back, so it could take a while, which means there was no time to waste on the way out there.
6: Whoa, whoa, whoa, whoa, there's a speed limit here.
3: Oh,
6: check,
3: yeah.
6: Check you out.
3: Woo!
6: Cruising right along.
3: James. You took me to another planet.
6: I can officially say it. Welcome to Bear Glacier Lagoon.
5: It didn't take long before we were surrounded by our first icebergs.
3: Yeah. Oh! The ice is so blue! Look at that.
6: If you look between these icebergs, way, way, way off in the distance, that's the face of the glacier. Those valleys,
3: see all
6: that white?
3: Yep.
6: That's Bear Glacier running all the way down there.
3: And then it comes and it
5: we were operating under a 3 times the height rule, which meant that depending on the height of an iceberg, we were going to stay at least 3 times the height away from it.
6: Like this iceberg straight ahead of you, Abby?
3: Yep.
6: I call that like what? Maybe like 10 feet high at the most, right?
3: Yep.
6: So I'd say about 30 feet away from it is where we want to be. This lagoon changes every time I come out here.
3: Because it's constantly melting, right?
6: Yeah. So these icebergs are constantly melting. They're constantly shifting, too. So our path out here changes every single day.
5: And at any time, these icebergs could capsize or break apart into the water depending on how they are melting and how their weight is shifting. When you observe an iceberg from above the water, you may think, oh, well, it's not that big. But 90% of an iceberg's mass is below the water surface. And we were navigating around them. Stay out of my way.
3: All right, James, let's do this.
5: While Bear Glacier seems far away from us now, it was actually once right where we were floating. Bear Glacier's annual rate of retreat has been increasing in recent years.
6: I want you to picture this. Where the glacier is now, that front face, now look off to your left. Back beyond our cameraman that way, beyond those line of trees.
3: Yeah.
6: The glacier used to be resting on that beach we started on today.
3: Whoa.
6: In 1909. So between 1909 and 2022 now, where we're at, this glacier has receded that far. And why I bring that up is because it's exposed this entire lagoon. Because glaciers are effective at cutting through a landscape. They leave behind U-shaped valleys. And eventually, as it retreats further and further back, it will eventually pull out of the water. So there will be a time frame in the not too far off future where there's no longer ice floating in this lagoon.
5: According to the NPS, over the past century, Bear Glacier's average annual rate of retreat has nearly doubled at more than 550 feet per year.
6: So in 1909, this entire valley, 4 miles across either side, would have been under 1,000 feet above us right here. This is a special place and a special day.
3: Mm-hmm.

0: I just heard some distant rumbling. We haven't heard anything that I haven't pointed it out yet, but there's generally a couple sounds we may hear out here today.
1: Oh, I heard that.
0: What we just heard is the sound of ice falling off of either the glacier or an iceberg way off in the distance.
1: Gosh.
0: So some of the sounds that we may hear while we're out here today are distant thunder or almost explosion-like sounds. And so, for example, do you see that iceberg straight ahead of you?
1: I just heard it again. Yep.
0: See how it looks like almost a boulder of ice has fallen directly off of that glacier, that iceberg, excuse me? That's exactly what I'm talking about. So what we're hearing right now is something similar happening further away from us.
1: And it sounds like it's coming from that direction, right?
0: It absolutely is.
1: It's still going.
0: It's still going.

0: James was an elite guide. From far, far away, he was able to give us our first glimpse of wildlife on the lagoon.
1: Look at your 11 o'clock, 10, 11 o'clock.
2: Okay.
1: You see those little gray sausages on the ice? Look to 10 o'clock.
2: Okay.
1: It just moved. Now it's at the, like, 11, 12 o'clock position.
2: Oh, yeah.
1: Those are all harbor seals.
2: That is so awesome.

0: breathe.
1: We finally made it to the base of Bear Glacier, and for that, we had a toast with hot chocolate before our trip back.
2: Bear Glacier, y'all.
3: Bear Glacier.
2: It is here.
1: What an incredible way to end our time in Alaska.

Alaska has 8 national parks, and just looking around this one, you'd see what sets it apart. Kenai Fjords National Park encompasses over 600,000 acres of fairy tale-like wilderness that's been carved out by glaciers over time, and we have been able to experience it in so many ways. Thank you so much for coming along on this adventure. We'll see you next time on Parked.

0: Oh, yeah. Right now, we are on the bus going to kayak to... Right now, we are on the bus going... Where are we going?
1: We're going to the marina to find our captain and our jet boat.
0: Okay. Dave just recovered like a champ. There we go. Okay. 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He hitchhiked on my shirt. A fluorescent green worm. I'm not sure what he is, but he's pretty darn cute. That wasn't easy. Maybe I'm just out of shape.
2: Nice blooper reel.
3: You ever heard of a glacial pace?
0: Yes. Glacial pace is what Bud and Trez back there are moving at.
3: Boom. That's it. All right, look alive. Here comes the handoff.
0: Woo! The Oreo handoff.
2: Oh, hell yeah. Thank you.
3: You're very welcome.
2: And...
0: Oh, my gosh.

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1: Wow. On this edition of Parked.
2: So Moab Cowboy said, don't dink around. I now know why.
3: Nothing's gonna bring me down.
1: Moab is an adventurer's wonderland, and the Moab Cowboy proves to be the ultimate guide.
2: We are driving straight down. This is so awesome. I love this thing.
1: And one more peek at Arches National Park. There were huge sections of this arch that fell off, but still hanging on by a thread. Plus, we pack up for the next leg of our trip, RV style.
2: Yeah. That wasn't me! That was the RV!
1: And danger is at every turn.
2: Time to go extra.
4: Oh, there goes a GoPro.
1: I learned that the hard way.
2: I won't make that mistake again.
1: This is Parked. We're at Hell's Revenge, not only navigating the terrain, but also gaining knowledge about some of the remnants you can find here from millions of years ago. And with Kent Green, aka the Moab Cowboy, we hop behind the wheel of a four-wheel drive.
2: It feels like we're driving into the sky. Oh, so we're going down this.
4: This is called Snaggletooth.
2: This is what we're doing, huh? Okay. We are really doing this.
1: Navigating petrified sand dunes in a 4x4 is serious business.
2: We're experiencing some unexpected turbulence. I would love to know who thought, hey, let's go drive over the petrified sand dunes. I want to meet that person. So Moab Cowboy said these things weren't built for speed, and at first I was like, what? Come on, I want to go fast. And going down this petrified sand dune, I now know why. We are driving straight down. He also said, don't dink around, which is something my dad always says, so I feel like I can't be dinking around because seriously, you've got to stay on the trail on this thing.
1: And stay on the trail we did, not only for our safety, but for the preservation of the nearly 23 million acres of public land around us. It was pretty unbelievable. Woo!
4: The Bureau of Land Management, we started designating trails, and that way we could keep people in certain areas without destroying the environment.
2: We're going sideways. All right. You guys see this view? This is the ultimate four-wheel driving. Oh, yes, we are going up this. Here we go. Almost over, but the good news is I think we get to go back over Devil's Backbone, which was a blast.

0: You like that, huh?
1: I like that. I was trying to think of words to describe it. I think invigorating. One of the best things I've ever done in my life.
0: Oh,
1: maybe.
0: That's awesome.
1: Thank you so much. Not only was that so fun, but I learned a lot from you too.
0: Oh,
1: so
0: good, good.
1: Really appreciate it. Thank you so much.
0: Thank you.
1: All right. Another day of our road trip had come to a close as the Moab Cowboy drove off into the sunset. Luckily for us, our time at Arches National Park wasn't over just yet. We had one more day to see as much of the park as possible. Arches encompasses just over 76,000 acres, or 119 square miles, and attracts more than 1.5 million visitors every year. And according to the National Park Service, that number is growing. Some of the earliest visitors of this area were hunter-gatherers who traveled here about 10,000 years ago. They were able to survive because they found two forms of microcrystalline quartz, which they used to make tools. Then about 2,000 years ago, like some of the other places we visited in Utah, early agriculturalists known as ancestral Puebloans settled in the Four Corners region and lived in similar dwellings as the ones that can be found at Mesa Verde National Park, which we will get to at the end of this trip. And as you walk through this park, their history is actually preserved through their rock drawings. So something pretty cool to look out for. Among the more than 2,000 natural arches that lure so many visitors to the park is Landscape Arch. This is the longest arch in the park and something you truly need to see to believe.
2: Thank you to all the people who have told Abby she needs snake gaiters or snake boots because it's been a big fight in her house every time she goes hiking in the mountains.
1: I checked these babies out.
2: Because I don't think she thinks real snakes are real.
1: So we survived the 3-mile round trip hike to Delicate Arch, and now we're going to see Landscape Arch because it is a great feature here at Arches National Park. Let's talk about the size of Arches National Park. It spans over 76,000 acres. Now, to give that number context, a place like Canyonland, where we were just a few days before, is over 338,000 acres. So while we were able to see a lot of amazing sights in Canyonland, that park is so much more spread out. Here at Arches, we were able to move around the park more freely and quickly to pretty much conquer the entire area. So you're wandering through the Devil's Garden area, right? You're looking around, you see some fins, some other rock formations, but then you look up, and there it is, the longest natural arch in North America. This is Landscape Arch, which has a light opening of 306 feet. The narrowest part of the diameter is only 6 feet. Now in the 1990s, there were huge sections of this arch that fell off, but here it is, still hanging on by a thread, which of course is part of its charm. But that just shows that at any moment, this iconic arch could change or break or fall down. So a few years from now, this park might even look completely different. The windows section offers visitors unbeatable views of the highest concentration of windows in the entire park. You can explore all of the windows, which have been shaped by natural forces for millions of years, and then make your way to Double Arch, which is the tallest arch in the park.

0: double arch is a pair of natural arches sitting back to back. And not only is the southern span of the double arch the tallest in the park, but it's also the second longest in the park, spanning 144 feet across. An incredible final stop on our journey through such a unique park. Before we could fully commit to another park, we took some time to stretch our legs, unwind a little, and prepare for an action-packed day night. We woke up bright and early in Durango. When it comes to this town, a study by the Colorado Climate Center at Colorado State University revealed that Durango receives over 300 days of sunshine per year. And luckily for us, we hit one of those days. Today was absolutely gorgeous. We made our way to Durango Adventures for a six-line zipline course. I met up with Stefan Vandersteen, who would be our guide for the day, and he must have trusted me right away because the first thing he did was hand me an axe.
1: Yeah.
2: Oh, yes. Have you guys, throw some axes around and see if you can stick it.
1: Okay, I hope I can. This is heavy.
2: Yeah, let's give it a shot.
1: I love that. All right, let's do it.
2: Yay!
0: Axe throwing. By around 2006, the idea of throwing axes to targets started to really catch on in North America, more so in Canada, but now it seems like the United States has picked it up as a new fun sport. I mean, there are even leagues dedicated to this stuff. The goal? Kind of like darts, you try and hit the bullseye, or at least get the closest you can to the bullseye.
1: Time to go axe throwing.
0: Minutes of the do's and don'ts, it was time to have a little fun, thanks to Durango Adventures.
1: Dad, any tips?
3: Throw it hard, throw it straight, hit that black bullseye.
1: Sounds easy enough.
2: There you go.
1: What the heck, Stefan?
0: Not gonna lie, it took me a few tries to get the hang of this.
1: Oh, I can retrieve it,
2: yeah,
1: right?
2: You can go ahead and retrieve it.
0: I mean, how embarrassing. I was not about to leave here without hitting the target at least once.

0: Welcome to Park Places, everybody. I'm Bob Van Dillon. And if you've seen Park on Fox Weather, you know how Abby Hornacek takes adventure to a whole new level. Now, we've got a wonderful episode of Park today, but stick around for Park Places. On it, we're going to take you behind the scenes and beyond the trails as Abby dives into the stories and the people and the wild beauty that makes our national parks unforgettable. Today, she's heading to the Pacific Northwest to explore the incredible Mount Rainier. Mount Rainier, one place I've never been. Abby?
1: Oh, well, having been, I think you should go.
0: I'm thinking about all the stuff that you can do around Mount Rainier as well. So it wasn't just climbing the mountain and seeing it. It was throwing around fish.
1: Right. We did throw around quite a lot of fish at Pike Place Market.
0: Yeah.
1: I didn't realize how taxing that is on your body.
0: Yep, throwing
1: the
0: fish.
1: You look at these men and women, they've got cuts all over their hands, and it takes a lot of...
0: It's so great to watch that stuff. So we've got that coming up. You're jumping out of airplanes. You're doing all kinds of crazy stuff.
1: Yeah, I choose to go out of airplanes. It's very confusing to me, but I did multiple times.
0: All right, let's take a look.

0: on this edition of Parked, a heart-pumping journey.
1: Oh my!
0: To one of the most beautiful peaks on the planet. We made it to Mount Rainier National Park. Ancient glaciers, breathtaking waterfalls, and an extraordinary landscape. Mount Rainier has it all. And just when I thought I saw it all, I found an even more thrilling way to capture the views and beauty from above.
2: I got Abby!
0: Plus, I hit the streets of Seattle to find out what it takes to survive in the fishing industry.
3: You got it.
1: How did you do that? This is...

0: adventure starts in Seattle. Mount Rainier is less than 60 miles from the downtown area, a place I haven't been to since I was a kid. My parents recently sent me this video. Here I am at 7 years old, standing in the same spot as I am in this episode. Now, at that age, it's difficult to understand the hard work that makes this place run. Now, here I am, roughly 20 years later, about to find out. Before venturing to Mount Rainier, we took the morning to retrace my 7-year-old footsteps.
1: There you go.
2: Yes, I got it.
0: And experience Pike Place Market with fresh eyes.
2: Back, Jack!

0: You've probably seen the sign behind me. We are at Pike Place Market, which is an iconic Seattle institution that's been around for 115 years. And there's a reason why. It's not just about what's sold here. It's also about the people who work here. And we are about to go meet them. If anyone needs me to shovel their snow in the wintertime, I'm on it. Best known for its fresh seafood and fish throwing. The Fish Market is one of the many shops inside of Pike Place. Co-owner Jason Scott was gracious enough to let me join his team for the day.
1: Okay, I'll hold it. All right.
0: First things first, though, I learned that every morning, the team starts the day with a group stretch. After each person took their turn to lead, I was officially ready to be put to work.
2: Bam!

0: these on your fingers or something? I don't know if they'll fit you.
1: Abby, you gotta throw some ice up here. Come on, you're not done working.
2: How much?
1: As much as you can.
2: On top of the fish?
1: Up there, you start up there.
2: Good thing I'm tall.
1: Yep.
0: Jason, what's the history of this place?
3: Pike Place Fish Market started in the 30s. There was a produce stand where we're standing called Roy Yokoyama's Produce. And then there was a fish market that took up half of that case. So he bought it in 1965, and he sold it to us 4 Julys ago.
0: So you've been the owners for 4 years.
3: Yep.
0: Wow, congratulations.
3: Thank you. Yeah, it's cool.
0: Nice.
3: Alaskan king crab. Look at that.
0: Those are huge. Yeah. Oh, that looks good.
3: It's American.
0: I could eat Alaskan this for breakfast. King crab.
3: Hell yeah, you could.
0: Yum. Here.
1: Just hold that for I'm going to get a break.
0: Okay, I'll hold it. I'll hold it.
2: He gave me his pet octopus. This is the new park's mascot.
0: Excuse me, can you hold this while I go on break?
3: Thank you.
0: Great, I'm going to go on break.
3: Hey, wait a second.
4: I quickly learned that holding these fish was a little more challenging than I expected.
3: Look at these things.
0: What kind of fish? Oh, my goodness.
3: I'm gonna touch
0: the
3: teeth.
0: Look at those teeth. I don't want to touch the teeth.
3: First, you got to say hi to the monkfish.
0: Okay.
3: Oh, here, come here.
0: It's hi,
3: got,
0: buddy.
3: It's got teeth back there. Oh. Look at the teeth in the back of his mouth. Oh. We throw these very gently because these have...
0: Wow.
3: Yeah. Those
0: yeah.
3: are like,
0: yeah. I'll touch that one, yeah. So when you catch these, that can catch you.
3: Totally. Yeah, you gotta be careful.
0: So where does all this fish come from?
3: We get locally as much from Alaska all the way down to California. We try to stay as local as we can.
0: How much fish do you sell a day, do you think?
3: We sell a lot of fish. I mean, it's crazy. We can sell 1,000 pounds of just one type of salmon, you know, and we have 3 out here right now. These are Copper River King salmon right now. This fish is probably about $800.
0: Whoa.
3: I mean, it would feed probably 20, 25 people, but yeah, they're really fatty and juicy.
4: Once we were set up, it was time to fill our first order.
5: Go this way, right? If you miss, let it hit the ground, not your body.

0: understand why the team stretches every morning. It's quite the workout.
1: Have you ever dropped it where someone bought a fish and
2: never.
1: You threw it?
2: How dare you?
1: I would never assume. You get tired, though, right? How do you...
2: Sure, it's a long day, 12 hours a day. Yeah.
1: 12 hours of throwing fish. How do you stay awake?
2: We feed off each other's energy.
1: You know? Yeah. This is... Well, Jason, thank you for letting me be a part
2: Heck
1: of
2: yeah.
1: it. I hope that I passed the audition process.
2: You did. You'll be back tomorrow at 6:30 a.m.
1: I already set my time.
2: Yep.
1: Any day? All right, I already set my alarm. I'll be here tomorrow.
3: So, Abby, first of all, you're strapping GoPros to fishes.
1: I feel so badly. I don't remember which one of our photogs whose idea that was, but it was such a good idea,
3: yeah.
1: And it was slimy, and we had to really improvise, which we do a lot on this show because we're doing some random things, which I'm sure you guys have to improvise with
3: yeah.
1: Fox Weather as well. But the shooting the show is a whole different beast to actually doing the show, and I do give a lot of props to that.
3: Well,
1: angle.
3: Those fish are heavy, right? You have to stretch out beforehand.
1: Oh, yeah. And they're slippery, like I mentioned before. And when we filmed this, I called my mom. I'm like, that's so cool. I got to throw a fish. I got to catch a fish. And she's like, you did that when you were younger. I had completely forgotten. So that's what that clip was in the very beginning.
3: Yeah, the picture of you right there.
1: That was me. Same exact spot.
3: And some of those fish, I said it before, the spikes on those guys. Mm-hmm. Do you guys wear gloves at all?
1: I did not. I don't think. I think maybe they do. I don't remember.
3: Crazy.
1: But yeah, it is pretty insane. And you know, I tossed around maybe 3-4 fish,
3: mm-hmm.
1: but these guys, they do it for a living
3: all day.
1: And all day long.
3: All day.
1: I don't know how.
3: My favorite thing too is a guy goes, "Hey Abby, we're not done working here. Go shovel some ice."
1: Yeah. Which put more context into what they do for a living.
3: I mean, just it's backbreaking work. It looks fun as hell.
1: Literally backbreaking.
3: Yeah, it is.
1: For both the fish and the men and women.
3: Absolutely. Well, we got more to come, you guys.
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1: Welcome back. This is Park Places. I'm Bob Van Dillon, and we're going to go behind the scenes again with Abby Hornacek on Mount Rainier National Park. Abby, in this segment, you're hiking towards a freaking active volcano.
2: Yeah, I don't know who thought that was a good idea. That's when I realized this thing could blow.
1: You saw some bubbling up in the mud right here? Wait till you see this. Let's see what happens next as Abby explores Mount Rainier National Park.
3: Hey, Craig. Get up.
2: Yep. This national park is a special one. It was established in 1899, making it the fifth national park in the U.S. One of its features is a majestic, active volcano that has 25 glaciers descending down its sides. But don't be deceived. This park isn't just about the mountain. Visitors can also enjoy picturesque meadows, stunning valleys, breathtaking waterfalls and glaciers, and 91,000 acres of old-growth forest. Welcome to Mount Rainier National Park. Mount Rainier is just over 14,400 feet tall, making it the tallest singular peak in the lower 48 states. In fact, Native American tribes called this mountain Tahoma or Tacoma, meaning the source of nourishment from the many streams coming from the slopes. Its current name comes from Captain George Vancouver, who sailed into the Puget Sound and named it after his friend Peter Rainier, who was a Royal Navy officer in the Revolutionary War. Mount Rainier is a stratovolcano. Well, what does that mean? It's a type of volcano that forms when there's an eruption of really sticky magma. Since the magma is highly viscous, it doesn't flow that far from where it's erupted. So the hardened lava builds up around the vent and creates these steep sides.

A series of untold eruptions over the last 500 years are responsible for Mount Rainier's complex formation. Okay, well, it's a volcano. Big deal, right? There are volcanoes all over the place. But what makes it so special? It's the most glaciated peak in the contiguous United States, and it's active. Before coming here, my first question was naturally, when did this thing last erupt? I found solace in the fact that it was all the way back in 1894. But even though that was so long ago, USGS research has actually found this to be one of the country's most dangerous volcanoes. But why? That's because of the lahars, or volcanic mud flows. Imagine flowing concrete, and that's how these volcanic mud flows look and behave. These could be so damaging because the pathways for future lahars are through densely populated areas. While lava flows aren't likely to travel further than 10 miles from the volcano's summit, some of the larger lahars can extend dozens of miles, even reaching the Puget Sound. Now, before I scare everyone from moving out of the surrounding area, I should probably mention the likelihood of total destruction happening is pretty rare. In 1998, the state of Washington installed a lahar detection system. This system will alert residents, employees, and visitors in the instance of an approaching lahar. Over the past thousands of years, lahars have reached the Puget Sound lowland an average of once every 500 to 1,000 years. That would mean the chance of one reaching the lowland is about 1 in 10 during an average human lifespan.

0: We have a great view of the Nisqually Glacier right here behind me. It's the fastest receding glacier in the park. And what happens is it carves out the valleys. So it really has a big role in shaping this national park. It recedes about 1 meter every 10 days, which is basically a foot a day. So you'd think that in the presence of a volcano that erupts hot lava, that there wouldn't be any glaciers here anymore, right? Well, during the ice ages, the hot lava that was coming out of the volcano actually didn't melt all the way through those glaciers. And glaciers have surrounded Mount Rainier for most of, if not all, of its lifespan, which is 500,000 years. This is the Nisqually River, which is a perfect example of the role glaciers play in this national park. The glaciers feed the headwaters for the five major rivers in the park, some of which provide irrigation and hydroelectricity. One of the best waterfalls to see in this portion of the park is Narada Falls. 3 miles down from Paradise, 9 miles up from Longmire, we think the risk will be worth the reward because we can hear it already. I can kind of see it. It's going to be beautiful. And this is just one of the over 100 waterfalls found in this national park. What's great about national parks is the camaraderie. We have been looking for this bubbling spring. We just ran into a couple. They said, we are close and you'll hear it. So we're keeping our ears open. Soon enough, we found what we were looking for. I would do anything, yes, anything for you. Look at this. This is so cool. And it's honestly a really great reminder that Mount Rainier is an active volcano. The reason it's bubbling is because there's a magma chamber underneath here. And as the magma gets closer to the surface, there could be an eruption. This is nature at its finest. So this national park has been so incredible, but I'm gonna be honest, I'm a little disappointed because we missed the wildflowers. Sometimes you can just see hundreds of different species of wildflowers, but really hard to predict. It really is dependent on the precipitation and the weather. And since they've had a little bit colder of a summer, we missed it this time. But next time for sure. Hundreds of species of wildflowers can be found in Mount Rainier National Park, all the way from alpine asters to glacier lilies. The peak bloom season is dependent on weather and precipitation. So although you're likely to see a lot of flowers in mid-July and August, accurate predictions for the peak bloom are difficult. So far, this year's spring has been fairly cold and wet, so we still see a lot of snow. But if you stand here during peak season, you'll get a 360 view of the wildflower painted vista.
1: All right, Abby, you're walking around the rim of an active volcano. Tell me what you were thinking when you walked over that wooden bridge and you saw the bubbling up coming out of the ground.
0: I was like, whoa. I mean, you hear active volcano, but you think, all right, people have lived in Seattle for years and years. This thing is not going to blow. And it's still, of course, they have the science. I don't want to worry anyone. It's not going to blow. But you see this evidence that it's an active volcano.
1: Right.
0: And I believe there was about 25 glaciers descending down the sides of Mount Rainier. Mm-hmm. And you think, okay, well, it's hot underneath. It's cold outside. It's such a cool confluence of these different weather elements.
1: And not that just that, there's other volcanoes around.
0: Yeah, like Mount St. Helens.
1: It blew in 1980.
0: Yep.
1: That's not that long ago.
0: No, it's not. And, you know, I love this national park because it's not, the volcano is one thing, and we're so nervous because sometimes the cloud cover can come over and you are all excited to see Mount Rainier, and then it's covered with fog.
1: Like, bah,
0: we got
1: bah,
0: really
1: bah,
0: lucky.
1: Wow.
0: Yeah, we saw Mount Rainier. But also, there's so much around it, too. We hiked down to a waterfall, and I slipped. I ate it. So
1: that
0: was more dangerous than it made the air. They love to put all of my mess-ups in the show, which...
1: I saw the little... I didn't know you hit the ground totally with that one.
0: Oh, yeah. I didn't go all the way to the ground.
1: Okay.
0: I have learned how to fall over the course of time.
1: you hit and roll. It's no problem. Yeah, we don't break bones.
0: And you pop
1: show.
0: Up like it didn't happen.
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0: Welcome back. This is Park Places. I'm Bob Van Dillon, and we're going behind the scenes with Abby Hornacek at Mount Rainier National Park. In this scene, you're paragliding, which to me seems a little precarious.
1: I'm paragliding. Also, this is where I thought I was going to be lit on fire on accident.
0: Lit on fire?
1: Yep.
0: Oh, I saw some chopping of the wood coming up. Big old bonfire. So let's see what happens next, everybody.
2: It was a perfect day in the park, but now we wanted to see it in a different way, and our chariot was calling our name.
1: We just got to Seattle paragliding, and we're about to go have some fun, so let's go meet the team. I don't even have to ask if you're Mark because I've heard so much about you.
3: Abby, we've heard so much about you.
1: Well, thank you so much for having us here today. I could not be more looking forward to this. And I see you have a great setup.
3: We are blessed to have this little bit of God's country to fly people, have them realize their dreams.
1: What are we going to be doing? How does it work?
3: Launching off of Tiger Mountain here in Issaquah. Mm-hmm. It sits 1,700 feet over this valley floor. You'll have full vista view of Mount Rainier, Seattle, maybe some upside down tricks.
1: Yes.
3: Afterwards, because you like tricks.
1: I do like tricks. The more the merrier.
3: All right.
1: So we're running and we're jumping.
3: Well, you're running and you're launching off the mountain.
1: Launching. I like that. That makes me sound cooler.
3: Right.
1: So should we do this? What happens first?
3: Well, we have a tradition here.
1: Okay.
3: We want to gas up that bonfire and have you light it as guest of honor.
2: Mark introduced me to my pilot, Theo, who just so happens to be a European champion paraglider. So I knew I would be in good hands.
3: Theo, your pilot.
1: Theo!
4: There we
1: How's
4: go.
1: It going, Theo? We're going to have
4: doing
1: some fun
4: good.
1: Today.
4: Yep.
1: How are you doing?
4: I'm doing good.
1: And you're a hero, a European champ.
4: Yep, that's the one.
1: Wow, so I'm in good hands.
3: Excellent hands.
1: Okay.
4: So they say.
1: Well, what's in these hands now?
4: So, this is for you.
1: Okay.
4: You're going to be chopping this piece of wood just here.
1: Oh, boy. All right, I've never chopped wood before, so.
2: Then came the best pre-flight tradition. Right. Chopping wood
1: okay.
2: for the right. ceremonial bonfire.
1: I'm overthinking.
4: You?
1: I'll chuck it on.
4: Can you find a spot?
1: Not to be weird, but it just smells so good.
4: It does smell really
1: oh,
4: good.
1: Oh, it smells so good. This looks good. We're just going to wedge it in there. There we go.
3: What could go wrong?
1: Nothing. Absolutely nothing. Oh, my God.
4: Yeah, baby.
1: That sucker lit on fire, like really lit on fire.
3: Beautiful, Abby.
1: I was expecting a little, just a little one, but no, that's a good one. All right. That's going to be me?
3: That might
1: be
3: you.
1: Am I required to make those sounds? I wish I could watch every movie like this. This is really comfortable.
2: After giving me the rundown on what to expect and what to do, we hopped on the bus and made our way up the mountain.
1: Did I put everything on right?
4: You did. I'm just going to double check. You've got one missing just here.
1: Oh, yeah. That one's important.
4: That's important.
1: Thank you. I'll give it back to you.
2: I grabbed my helmet, and we are ready for takeoff.
1: Oh my gosh, here we go. Here we go, Theo. Here we go. Sweet. Cool. Thanks, Blaze.
4: When okay. in both hands, you're going straight forward towards the lake and just follow my cues. Walk and run.
1: Okay.
4: Woo!
1: Yeah! Nice!
4: I'm gonna put push you forward like this.
1: Okay. Oh, yeah.
5: You do this every day.
4: Yeah, every day.
2: I couldn't believe how incredible the world looked from up here. The only way I can describe the views is it felt like I was soaring through the inside of a postcard.
1: Oh my gosh, we're flying with a bald eagle.
4: Yeah. Isn't that beautiful?
1: That is gorgeous. Oh my gosh, I've never seen a bald eagle from this close.
4: And if you look behind you, you can actually see Mount Rainier.
1: Oh wow.
4: Yeah,
1: oh my gosh. I didn't even see that when we took off. I wasn't paying attention.
4: No.
1: You're one with nature, truly, when you're up here. This is the closest that you get to being human and being able to fly.
2: And then it was time to start our descent, but not before Theo showed me a few tricks.
4: We're going to do some tricks to get down there.
1: Oh, yeah.
4: Are you ready?
1: I'm ready. Fun, huh?
4: Yeah, that was just a little class there.
1: I heard a little panic in your voice, but I ignored it.
4: No, you're good, you're good.
1: Yeah, I don't feel sick. I was saying if there's anything to prevent me from getting sick, I'm down.
4: Basically just like deep breathing.
1: Okay.
4: So I want you to lean to your right side.

0: was the best. I have never done anything like that in my entire life. We were doing these things called the sats, just spinning and spinning. We were up there with bald eagles. This is the man of the hour, Theo. Thank you so much. That was honestly, I'm going to remember that for the rest of my life.
1: Yeah, how did it make you feel?
0: I feel very emotionally great.
1: Yeah?
0: But the stomach is struggling a bit, but
1: yeah.
0: In a good way.
1: Oh, thank you. That's lovely. Lovely to hear.
2: Paragliding with Theo gave me a glimpse of Mount Rainier from a whole new perspective. But we still wanted to get a little bit closer. So we drove to Troutdale Airport, right on the border of Washington and Oregon, for a different type of flight.
3: There are a few different ways to get to know the volcanoes in this area. We thought it would be fun to get a bird's eye view, just to see them from the top, right? That's why we're here at Envy, and we are about to meet our pilot, Spencer.
4: Good afternoon.
3: Are you ready to fly?
4: Absolutely, every day. We love what we do.
3: Amazing. Well, I love what you do because that means we get to go have an amazing experience. Can you tell me a little bit about what we'll be doing today?
4: So we're going to be flying our Cessna 172 Skyhawk, so bird's eye view. It's a hawk that we're going to be flying in. We'll go northbound past Mount St. Helens, up and around Mount Rainier, get a good look at the mountain from the sky. We'll be at about 1,500, 2,000 feet above the ground level, and we'll return back here to Troutdale.
3: Is there anything I should know before I get in this plane with you?
4: There's a lot of safety considerations, and we'll go over that. We give a full safety briefing before every flight. But if you'd like to go ahead and climb in, I can show you how to get in the plane. It's a good
3: way
4: to start.
3: I would love that. Let's do that. Barely make it.
2: After almost hitting my head on the wing of the plane, I hopped inside and was ready to go. Spencer walked me through the safety briefing and really made me excited for this trip.
5: See it? Hit the other button.
6: Monica.
5: Yeah.
6: Are you ready?
5: You got
6: so
5: it?
6: Excited. Have you ever flown on one of these before?
7: Never.
6: Have you, Spencer?
8: No, I've never.
3: Spencer, are you ready?
4: Good to go.
3: Why are there so many volcanoes in this area? Because there are a bunch of them, and then there are four major ones, right?
4: That's correct. So our four major volcanoes are Mount Hood, Mount Adams, Mount St. Helens, and Mount Rainier. There's many other volcanoes in the Cascade Mountain Range because it's part of the Ring of Fire. The Ring of Fire is a ring that stretches all the way around the Pacific Ocean, and it's specifically here in the Pacific Northwest. And the friction from the two plates sliding on each other melts the stone into magma and pools up in what is essentially a balloon of lava underneath the continent, which causes the ground to fracture into what looks like fingers. So we have lots of volcanic activity here in the Cascade Mountains.
7: Hey.
3: Does Mount St. Helens have any influence over what happens at Mount Rainier?
4: The lava will erupt, will make its way through the surface at the weakest point. And so by having Mount St. Helens erupt, we essentially can say like, okay, well, there's less of a chance of the other ones erupting, which is really comforting to everybody who lives up here.
2: And then we were up in the clouds.
3: All right, here we go. Wow, you're right. The clouds are all around it. That is stunning.
4: All of the big volcanoes in Washington have that rounded top. They're like a domes type of mountain.
3: Right.
4: And then all of the surrounding cascades are actually really jagged and really sharp. Opposed to Oregon, where all of the cascades in Oregon are these kind of rounded rolling hills. And all of our volcanoes are very sharp and pointy. Jagged peaks.
3: We're flying over a volcano right now, everyone.
4: At a safe distance.
3: At a safe distance, yes. This area has so much beauty. You know, some areas are just known for one thing, but you have so many volcanoes and waterfalls and the trees. The variation truly is what makes it special.
2: This view of the volcanoes is unmatched. Sadly, after about 2 hours and a few volcanoes later, it was time to head back to the tarmac.
3: Thank you very much. When you park it, if you just want to exit to your left, I'm going to slide over and I'm going to take it for another spin. Is that cool?
4: That sounds like a fair deal.
3: All right, I'll see you later.
4: All right, let the adventure continue.
7: All right, so there's that tradition where you have to chop wood and light a bonfire. First of all, how close did you get to the fire?
8: Well, I didn't know it was going to explode like that. They go, okay, well, I chopped the wood, and then they're like, watch out for your toes, which I thought was really good advice.
7: Okay.
8: But they didn't give me the advice of, hey, I thought it was just going to kind of go up, you know? Like when you write a light a normal bonfire.
7: Of course.
8: I stuck that stick in, it was like, oh my God.
7: Do you have your eyebrows still?
8: Yeah, no, barely. I had lost, you know, all the hair. That was really fun though. I loved that tradition.
7: Was that scarier than actually going into the paraglider and
8: yes.
7: then jumping off the mountains? The fire was scarier?
8: The fire was scarier because the guide I was with on the paragliding portion, his name was Theo, and he competes professionally.
7: Mm-hmm.
8: So I'm like, you know what? Let's go do some tricks. He was talking about the different pockets of air where he can find them. And I felt very, very safe. We had a bald eagle flying next to us.
7: Right there, right. So close.
8: Yes. I'm like, make me fly like that bald eagle, Theo.
7: He did,
8: Theo.
7: Right?
8: Yeah.
7: You have to wear a helmet. Is that just for show?
8: I think so.
7: You
8: know
7: no
8: what,
7: way.
8: Bob? I probably shouldn't say this, but every time they want me to wear a helmet, I beg them, can I not wear a helmet?
7: Really?
8: Yeah. They're like, no, you got
7: to. The hair's going to be flapping around,
8: though. Yeah. And what hair I have left after that bonfire.
7: Had you paraglided before? I mean, this looked like your old hat for you.
8: No, that one actually was on my bucket list. I had never gone paragliding before. Parasailing, yes. Paragliding, no. And I just thought it was so interesting how you have to let the parachute just go up into the air before you jump off.
7: And you can feel the thermals.
8: Very complicated.
7: Yeah, it looked real calm when you were up there. It was
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7: Hey, welcome back to Parked Places, everybody. I'm Bob Van Dillen. Abby Hornacek here in this next clip. I don't really care for it. I'm going to tell you why. When I saw it for the first time, I was a little nervous for you.
8: Thank you, Bob. But the only way to get over your fear is to do it. So
7: the only way
8: I would
7: jump out of a plane is someone went.
8: I can be that person for you.
7: Oh, I'd appreciate
8: that. Yeah, easy peasy. I won't wear my heels, though. It'll hurt less.
7: Oh, my God. Yeah, thank you for that. I appreciate it. Well, let's check out what she did. Check it out.
2: This trip has been one remarkable experience after another. And since I got two wildly sensational sky-high views of the park, it was only fitting we added a third.
8: So another great way to see Mount Rainier is from Skydive Snohomish, and that is where we are right now. This is my instructor, Kelly. Kelly, thanks so much for doing this with us.
11: Well, thanks for coming out here to Skydive Snohomish.
8: Of course. So can you just tell me a little bit about the history of this place?
11: Well, skydiving has been going on here for well over 50 years now, and this is one of the most beautiful places in the world to skydive, and you'll get a chance to see that for yourself here real soon.
8: Okay, and how high will we be?
11: Right around 13,500 feet.
8: Yeah, flying is very exhilarating.
11: Yeah, it most certainly is.
2: Kelly's confidence and experience made me feel safe and ready to go. So we followed the safety precautions and got geared up.
8: We are all geared up.
14: Yeah, so we'll literally have mountains on every side of us. To the west, we have the Cascades. To the north, we'll have Mount Baker. To the south, we have Mount Rainier. And then to the west, we have the Olympics.
8: Oh, great.
2: I was so distracted by the views that before I knew it, it was time to jump out of a plane.
15: All right, Abby, it's time to go.

0: top. This is the best. Well, because I'm with a great instructor, and look at this view.
1: You're amazing. Adam, take a look around. Right over here is the Olympic Peninsula. So mountains there. To your right, we do have Mount Baker.
0: Okay.
1: Right there. Mount Baker holds the world's record for the most snowfall in a year. It was over 95 feet of snow.
0: 95 feet?
1: 95 feet of snow.
0: Wow.
1: And then right there, going up into that cloud, that's Glacier Peak. That is the most active volcano in our region right now.
0: That's more active than Rainier and Mount St. Helens?
1: Yep. And then right over here is Mount Rainier.
0: So it's
1: beautiful. Between Mount Rainier and Mount Baker, they get more snowfall annually than anywhere else in the United States.
0: Wow. Yeah, that's why they have snow-capped peaks at all times.
1: Yep.
2: Even though this wasn't my first jump, this view was undoubtedly unmatched.
0: Okay, wait,
1: say
0: again.
1: So, Abby, you are flying the parachute now. Left hand down, right hand up, and that is all you.
0: Ha-ha.
1: Look at you go. Let's see if we can get down to your friend.
0: Yeah, let's do it.
1: Woo!
0: Yeah.
1: All right, let's go ahead and whip it to the right.
0: Okay.
1: Right hand down, left hand up. Let's go, left hand up.
0: Woo!
1: There you go. And we're going to see if we can say hi to her.
0: All right, let's go get her.
1: We only need to do one more turn.
0: Okay.
1: Go ahead and let go. Put your hands down. We're going to say hi to your friends.
0: Yeah! Hey!
1: Woo-hoo! Before we land, is there anything you'd like to say?
0: I would just like to say this has been the best. Kelly, I think I should do this again. I'll be back here tomorrow.
1: I love it. I love it. All right, knees up, toes up.
0: Woo!
1: All right, go ahead and stand up for me. Good job, Abby.
0: You missed the landing! We flew so fast, my ponytail fell out. Kelly, you're great. This place is great, and we have had the best time. Okay, one day I'm going to get trained, and I will be your tandem.
1: You're already on your way.
0: I'm on my way.
1: You know,

0: Unfortunately, our time in the Pacific Northwest has come to a close. But we can look back fondly at our time here, exploring this volcano, finding waterfalls, soaring through the air, and making a lot of memories along the way. This has been Mount Rainier National Park. We'll see you next time on Parked.
1: Hot spring take six, our second hot spring shot. There you go. Got it? Six, Mark.
0: I think we hear something. This looks promising. Ah, here we are. Blah, blah, blah.
2: Five, Mark.
3: Well, hello, hello. And who do we have here?
4: Carolina.
3: Nice to meet you. And?
4: Abby.
3: Abby.
5: My name's Kelly, and you're going to fall off an airplane with me.
4: Oh, I can't wait.
3: You're going to get somebody way better. His name's Vlad.
2: I need that again.
0: But not like this one. It's the most glaciated peak in the contiguous... Wait. Hold for audio. I got you, Dan. I did have a hair in my eye. Let's do a safety. We'll see you next time on Parked. I don't know where memories came. I also sprayed again. I'm a spitter, guys. I've just accepted it.
6: Yeah!
7: That's perfect. Oh, yeah.
0: Yes! All right!
3: Good job, Abby.
0: That landing! Look, my voice cracked. How does this look?
3: It looks good.
1: Mark, poor Mark.
0: Do you need me to do that again? Portion of the park is Narada Falls. It's a little slippery.
8: That was the best.

Mount Rainier is a stratovolcano. What does that mean? Well, it's a type of volcano that forms when magma is erupted out of the vent and the hard lava builds up and creates steep sides.

0: All right. You look like a pro. The whole skydiving affair, you did terrifically as you...
1: Take it till you make it.
0: You've done skydiving before, though.
1: I have. I love it. Unlike you, I am obsessed with heights. I don't know what it is. I have the reversed chemical reaction in my brain.
0: It's called insanity.
1: Yeah, sometimes... I've never admitted this before. Maybe I shouldn't. But if I'm taking off, I do a lot of traveling. Uh-huh. And I like to sit by the window and look out and wonder what it would be like to jump out of the window. With a parachute, of course. But... I love turbulence on airplanes, so I think it all kind of goes hand in hand.
0: All right, so you've talked about insanity before. I'm going to write you a prescription.
1: Yes, you might.
0: And a certificate says
1: I've actually never gotten this professionally checked out.
0: Insane. You can have it. That's
1: Thank
0: your certificate.
1: You. What does this get me?
0: Insane. we're watching those, and it is really terrific to watch you go out there because I would imagine it's hard to breathe when you first jump out of a plane.
1: Yeah, you know, I always like to compare it to when you are driving in a car and you ever stick your head out the window and it's like, can't breathe. That's the worst part. Mm-hmm. When you see where you're going and you're like, whoa, we're actually really high up. Mm-hmm. That's like, oh, I just got to get out. But you don't really have a choice. Like someone's attached to you and they just start waddling and then they just kind of tumble out. And you're like, well, I guess we're going.
0: Yeah, there's no shoe in the keister at all.
1: Nope, there isn't. I particularly liked Skydive Snohomish because I think if you're going to go skydive, you obviously want to feel comfortable with the people you're with.
0: Right.
1: And the couple who runs the adventure company, the Skydive Snohomish, they actually met on this airfield. Mm-hmm. It used to be an old airfield back in the day. And they're such a cute couple. And I just kept picturing jumping out like this beginning of a beautiful love story. And that distracted me from the fact we were very high up.
0: Oh, yeah. How high do you go up there? It's over 10,000.
1: Oh,
0: right?
1: Yeah. It was definitely more than 10,000. It might have been 15.
0: Who was filming you when you were dropping? Was it one of our guys?
1: This time it was not. One of the guys who worked for the company, they jumped out with the camera before, and they're having a lot of fun.
0: Right.
1: I've done it before with skydiving, not in the show, but where you can, like, grab their leg and spin them around
0: in
1: the
0: air. Oh, you've done that in the air? You've done acrobats in the air before?
1: Yeah. It could have been on accident.
0: Well, don't ever say accident. Skydiving is the same.
1: I'm sitting here like this as I talk about this. I realize I'm holding on for a dear life.
0: Really? Tell me about the view when you first hop out. What can you see when you're pivoting around?
1: The tears coming out of your eyes. It's a little blurry. But right. Once you pull the parachute, you're just floating above all this gorgeous land. Mm-hmm. And this one was outside of Seattle. So, of course, you have the water, the greenery. It's just so beautiful in that area of the country. So it really is easier than you would think.
0: So could you see Seattle and the Puget Sound and everything?
1: Yeah, far off in the distance. Mm-hmm. But the Puget Sound, yes. And just kind of that area, the mountain ranges. The topography of Washington is just so gorgeous. It's one of the best, in my opinion, in the country. So you get that bird's eye view. You feel what it's like to be an animal.
0: I'm glad that you did it and not me. I mean, that's
1: we've decided you're going to go.
0: Not the next one. But the entire show was fantastic. When you started out there at Pike's Fishery right there, right? Mm-hmm. The fish market. Throwing fish. You've got cameras strapped to fish and tossing them around with the spikes on them. And these guys do it for a living. Those are heavy fish.
1: They're heavy fish. And it also puts into perspective that you can be somewhere like Pike Place Market in mm-hmm. Seattle's bustling city. But then you can drive a few hours away and be in a completely different world. Mm-hmm. And it just, it offers people so many different opportunities to get out there and explore. Yep. And it's, you realize it in your head, but then when you do it, you're like, gosh, this actually isn't very difficult.
0: No, no way. How many days did it take to do this shot right here?
1: Usually we film for about 5 days, mm-hmm. including the travel days. So it's the park we do usually a day if we have to push it to another day. So they're long. I mean, it's 14, 15 hour days.
0: Yeah.
1: So people always say, hey, I want to come on parks. And I'm like,
0: be careful what you wish for.
1: And
0: I actually did just say this. Like, I want to do one of these. Like, yeah. Maybe not. You went up in the air 3 times in this shot right here.
1: Yep. We do things multiple times to get the shot.
0: Mm-hmm.
1: And it's just important. And I get to have fun. So
0: that's the best part about
1: yeah,
0: it.
1: Yeah. I'm like, dude, I don't think we really got the shot. We need to do it again.
0: One more time, everybody.
1: One more time.
0: Hey, if you love this adventure, there's plenty more where that came from. Watch more Park Places with Abby on Fox Weather. Abby, great job.
1: Thanks. That was fun, Bob.
0: Boom.
2: 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From the first heat wave to the first frost.
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1: This is crazy.
0: The ultimate journey to the ultimate glacier paradise.
1: Man, you're really hiking up this thing.
0: We find beautiful blue glaciers, unique and rugged trails, and a true heart-stopping adventure at Kenai Fjords National Park.
1: As many rocks as there are on this trail, multiply that by 15, and I think that's the amount of rocks that are in my shoes.
0: From the abundant wildlife to exploring new excursions. Plus, we go dog sledding in Willow, Alaska with a multi-Iditarod finalist. And learn the ropes while meeting a few canine friends. And then my favorite adventure yet. Climbing Exit Glacier proved to be trying, yet exhilarating, all at the same time.
1: Woo!
2: Hey, nice job.
1: Oh my gosh!
0: Oh yeah. We're having the time of our lives on this unforgettable adventure.
1: I'm on a glacier!
0: This is Parked.

0: Alaska. This state has a population of over 730,000 people, is over 2.5 times the size of Texas, and proudly boasts 8 national parks. With that in mind, this trip was wildly ambitious for our parks team.
1: Oh my gosh!
0: On this excursion, we did something we've never done before. We filmed for 2 seasons of Parked on the same trip with the idea of sharing one park adventure in season 7, but delivering this one for all of you right now. It's pretty rare to stand where evidence of the Ice Age remains. Nearly 40 glaciers flow from a giant ice field, carving out extensive and park-defining fjords. The icy waters, rich forests, and the bright blue water highlights an already stunning vista. We're on the edge of the Kenai Peninsula in Alaska, surrounded by an indescribable confluence of ocean, mountains, and ice. Welcome to Kenai Fjords National Park. The park's name comes from its geographical location on Alaska's Kenai Peninsula and from the numerous fjords created by descending glaciers. In 1980, Kenai Fjords officially became a national park when President Jimmy Carter signed the Alaska National Interest Lands Conservation Act. However, the land's history starts much earlier, approximately 23,000 years earlier. This timeline has been determined by scientific analysis of the carvings on the fjords that still remain today.
2: The money shot is really the eventual height.
0: Fjords National Park is visually unlike any national park we've ever been to. What exactly is a fjord? Well, it technically is defined as a long, deep, narrow body of water that reaches far inland, usually in U-shapes. So we took some time to explore the wonder that is Kenai.
3: I talk a lot on this show about how glaciers can sculpt out an entire landscape. Well, here you can see it up close because of the visible indication of glacial recession. You hear the flowing water, you see it. That's coming from Exit Glacier right here behind me. It's one of the most visited glaciers in the national park, not just because of its accessibility, but also because of its allure. Look at that bright blue color of the ice. That and the fact that it descends about 3,000 feet in just a few miles. It's pretty remarkable.

0: The Exit Glacier area of the park is at the end of the only road in Kenai Fjords. It brings you to multiple hiking trails, but none are as rewarding as the Harding Icefield Trail. Harding Icefield Trail is a long one. It's about 8 miles round trip, but it's also an important one because the Harding Icefield is a distinctive feature of this national park. In fact, the park was established to help preserve the environmental integrity of the ice field and the glaciers and fjords here. So here we go. How do you like? Minutes down, 1 mile down, and we have gone up 500 feet in elevation. Bud, what's going on back there?
1: We're pushing through.
0: That's right. All for the sake of Harding Icefield. All right. There's no way to sugarcoat it. This is a strenuous hike. A hike the NPS says to dedicate 6 to 8 hours for. Starting at the valley floor, we'd climb 1,000 feet in elevation with every mile we hike. Joke. They say 8 miles round trip, but man, you're really hiking up this thing. The trail passes through lush forests, meadow fields, and even a few waterfalls. Are you seeing this? It was challenging, but beautiful, with something different at every turn along the way. Some spots were definitely more difficult to navigate than others. As we got higher and higher, we eventually broke well above the tree line, which is where we got our first look at the ice field.
2: Okay, it's peeking out right there amidst the trees and the mountains. Let's just hope we beat the fog up there, huh?
0: As we gained an elevation, it seemed like we were heading directly into the clouds when a thick band of fog had us wondering if we were even going to get a view of the ice field when we got there. We kept going, and as luck would have it...
2: Yes! Oh my God! We actually made it!
0: I was embarrassingly excited, but we started this hike later than people usually do, so we were unsure if we'd actually go the distance. But the more we saw, the more motivation we felt.
2: It's so beautiful!
0: We made it to the Harding Ice Field. Almost 40 glaciers flow from this ice field. According to the NPS, the Harding Ice Field was created more than 23,000 years ago, a time when one-third of the planet was covered in ice. Now, the ice field and its glaciers cover about 700 square miles. It's the largest ice field completely contained within the United States, and we made it here. And it seems we made it just in time. This is nature, right? Just probably 3 minutes ago, we were seeing a clear view of the Harding Ice Field. Now we have about 0% visibility. Where'd it go? Disappeared. We were losing daylight and had a long way back down the mountain. 4 miles up means 4 miles back down. So we're racing against the clock. See you later. We got to see the tip of the Harding Ice Field, an unforgettable experience. It's days like these that remind me just how special and unique our national parks are. As the day came to a close, we made our way back to Seward for a good night's rest.
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field. 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

0: today we are with Exit Glacier Guides, and Rose will be one of those guides for us. So what are we doing today?
1: We're going to head up, hike straight up a mountain for a couple hours through a beautiful temperate rainforest climate, head out right onto the glacier, get all geared up, and then lower you into some big, beautiful blue crevasses and get you ice climbing.
0: Okay, I've always wanted to do this, so this is the day.
1: If you want to follow me into the back.
0: All right.
1: Cool. Love some B-roll footage. We're going to head up about 2 miles, gain about 1,400 feet of elevation, hiking straight up a mountain for a solid few hours today until we get to the side of the ice.
0: Once again, this hike was no joke. I immediately regretted wearing so many layers.
2: Jacket's coming off.
0: Jacket's coming off.
3: Damn it, and then more teamwork.
0: I don't want to admit that I'm wrong.
4: No.
0: But I was wrong. We were back on our way in no time, only making a few stops to learn some fun facts about the area.
1: Always on.
0: Yeah.
1: So this water is coming from an actively moving glacier. As that glacier is moving down the bedrock, it's pulverizing all the rock underneath it. So we get a lot of sediment dumping into this river, whereas the river we just crossed over on the bridge, super clear, that's all coming from snowmelt up high. And so we're getting a much more turbulent river.
0: We're about a mile and a half-ish into the trail. We're gonna let the poles dangle. Right, Rose?
4: Yeah, go get it.
0: We're gonna just climb on up.
4: We're climbing.
0: We are hiking to a gosh darn glacier. Right there. We're going to be on that. How often can you say that? We're doing it. Glaciers are formed when snow packs down over centuries, right?
1: Exactly. Yeah. So Exit Glacier is being fed by the Harding Ice Field up above. It gets about 100 feet of snow every year. That snow compacts down on itself, right? Like a cake, just squishing the cake underneath it. Okay. Squeezes all those air bubbles out and transforms into really dense glacier ice.
0: I just like to repeat that number, 100 feet of snow.
1: So much snow.
0: That's a lot of snow. As we prepared for our second leg of the trip, we had to get geared up.
4: I feel very spoiled.
1: The full Cinderella experience.
0: Slow and steady wins the race.
4: Yep.
0: And just like that, we were ready to get onto the ice.
4: I'm on a glacier!
0: What? That looks fake.
4: I know. So these brilliant, brilliant blues that we see, and as you're climbing today, you're going to see deeper blues as we look further down in because we have denser ice. And the harder and denser that ice is, the more that blue light reflects back at our eyes.
0: Oh,
4: so as you're climbing, the bluer ice you see, the harder you're going to have to take and swing.
0: Okay. Yeah. That's good to know.
4: Naked eye science.
0: Yes. To actually walk on ice is a lot harder than it looks. But we eventually made it to our destination, climbing down into a crevasse. A crevasse is formed when different parts of a glacier move at different speeds. They tend to move faster in the middle, so the sides of the glacier are slowed down as they scrape against valley walls. When this happens, large gaps in the ice are created. I'm going to take this rare opportunity to get some water from a glacier. Okay. Let's see. I have never tasted water so pure. Oh my goodness. We are at the edge of a crevasse.
4: We're at the edge of a crevasse. It's happening.
0: We're doing this.
4: We're doing this.

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This is such a surreal experience. I now have to make my way back up. It's a little challenging because the ice down here is extra hard, but coming up down here, you just really can feel what it's like to be inside of a glacier. I have no words.

0: This is a once in a lifetime opportunity.
1: So much harder than I thought it was going to be. The ice at the bottom is very hard to hit through. And then as you climb up, you feel like you're going to slip. But, you know, we've got two great teachers here.
0: But sadly, it was time to begin our hike back. Get a little hungry on the way back. Delicious. That was the heel click to end the trail. That means it's over.
2: Yeah, we're done.
0: Wow, we're done.
2: We're hiking.
0: Well, thank you. I said it before, but that was a once in a lifetime experience. I've never done anything like that. Awesome. You guys were so great, and we're very grateful that you took us out there. So thank you.
2: You crushed it today. 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
0: Stabby. When you think of Alaska, you most likely think of dog sledding. So we journeyed a little more inland to a town called Willow to meet some of the most athletic Alaskan Huskies in the state. Today we are at Alaskan Husky Adventures, and Liz Fahler here started this incredible company with her husband. How's it going?
11: Nice to meet you.
0: Nice to meet you. Thank you so much for having us.
10: Absolutely.
0: All right, so what is the plan for today, and who is this?
10: This is Sabby right here.
0: You're joking.
10: Sabby, meet Abby.
0: Hey, Sabby. This is my favorite position, too, so.
10: She's part of our welcoming committee, along with Cool Cat here.
0: Awesome. So what goes into mushing?
10: Oh, there's a lot of things that go into mushing, and it's really a year-round preparation. Even though it's purely a winter sport, there's not any races in the summertime. We still want to get the dogs out, keep them active. They love to run, as you'll see, and specifically, they love to run together as a pack. And so in the summertime, we're just trying to help keep them active, find an outlet for all of their energy, and let them love do what they love to do. But we're going to be taking some breaks, letting the dogs cool off as we go, since it is a warmer climate for them. These guys are like professional athletes. They are professional athletes in the canine world. And so, like Michael Jordan would get massages before he goes out onto the basketball court, we massage our dogs. We have a special nutrition program to make sure they have the energy and the fuel that they need to power them through the training. They're like our kids. They're our family, too.
0: That's so great. So who will be taking us out today?
10: So my husband, Matthew, will be taking me out on the ride today. He is the Iditarod racer of our kennel. This coming March will be his 12th Iditarod. So most of our dogs that you're going to meet today are multi-time finishers, so you're in great hands today.
0: In case you were wondering what an Iditarod is, it's the longest annual dog sled race in Alaska. It starts in Anchorage and finishes all the way up in Nome. It's 1,000 miles over some of the roughest, most beautiful terrain in the state, and Matthew has raced in 11 of them so far. So you can definitely consider them to be elite athletes. Who will be on our team today?
11: Well, so let's see here. We have Smackers. Smackers is basically like, I guess he'd be a freshman running with the varsity team today.
0: Wow, okay.
11: Our main goal is to allow every dog to become a lead dog. Mm-hmm. We want them all to run in lead at some point in their life so they are become a well-rounded athlete.
0: I love that. And that's, you know, it's to work all together. You have your job, they have their jobs, and I'm going to learn from you today, which I can't wait for. It looks a little muddy, so I'm thinking maybe I change first, and then should we hit the trail?
11: Yep, prepare for some mud and have some fun.
0: Perfect. You might be thinking, why is there no snow around? Well, down in this part of the state, you do experience a typical summer, maybe one that's a little cooler than your usual summer, but that doesn't mean it's any less fun for us or the dogs. After I got into some mud-ready clothes, I got to help wrangle the pups myself, which was a lot more exciting than I anticipated. So they start barking because they all want to be a part of the team?
11: Totally, yeah.
0: So is he next?
11: It's kind of like, pick me, pick me.
0: After all of the commotion and team picking, we were finally ready to roll.
12: These dogs are very excited. They're ready to go. Matthew's going to take me out. They're just so excited.
11: Okay, are you ready to go?
12: Oh, yeah.
11: All right, here we go. No circumstance. I think I'm breaking through. So as you can see, every dog has their own kind of running style, their own gait.
12: Yeah.
11: The trot is probably the most efficient gait for a four-legged animal. But some of them are pacing right now, and some of them are loping. Their front 2 feet move together, and their back 2 feet move together.

0: service dogs have a pace of about 10 miles per hour, which might not sound like a lot, but it's actually very impressive. I can't imagine having to pull all of that weight for 1,000 miles, but the dogs really seem to love it. In fact, whenever we paused, the dogs would get antsy to start up again. That was the highlight of my entire trip.
1: Okay, you're good to jump on out. Yeah.
0: Oh my gosh, that was so fun.
1: Good job, everybody. Then we'll just give them a little bit of love and a congratulations.
0: Good job, guys.
1: Good job, guys.
0: So they'll be done for the day then?
1: Yeah, these guys will be done for today, and then we'll bring on a different team. So we're going to take them out of their harness and let them run around. And it's my job as the coach to look at them and analyze them in their gait. And if some dogs have a tight muscle, I'll take them into the house and massage them and give them therapy. And they also get to just run around and be dogs.
0: Well, Matthew, thank you so much. This has been so wonderful. I appreciate all your time. And good luck at the Iditarod.
1: Yeah, thank you. Thanks for coming.
0: With the dogs done for the day, we packed up our gear and headed back down to Seward, where we'd go explore the national park in a very exciting way. These are edible, just in case you get hungry while your dog's sledding. While we hiked our way to Exit Glacier earlier in the trip, we'd have to get to Bear Glacier, the largest glacier in the park, via another mode of transportation. Today we are with Liquid Adventures with James here. He's going to be our guide. What's going on?
2: So we are in lovely Seward, Alaska, and we are currently on our jet boat. We're going to be going out to Bear Glacier Lagoon for the day. We're going to be going and paddling around this beautiful glacier lagoon that has icebergs the size of houses in it. And we're going to be taking a helicopter home. But first, we're going to be taking a jet boat on the way out there. So you want to start our day?
0: I would love to.
2: Let's do it.
0: All right, James. Here we go. We launched from Seward, and James gave us a little roadmap of where we were going.
3: We are currently in the top right corner here in Seward at beautiful Resurrection Bay, where it's nearly 1,000 feet deep on the way out. We'll be heading out around Callisto Head and over to Bear Glacier Lagoon. So why this is so special is that Bear Glacier used to be resting on the moraine here, and as it's retreated, it's revealed this 1,000-foot deep lagoon. So as it's retreated, these icebergs fall off in this lagoon and float around, and that's where we'll be paddling at today.
0: As we started getting closer, we began to see the remnants of smaller icebergs in the water.
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1: Oh my gosh! I mean, look at this. We're standing in the water right next to icebergs.
2: Those big icebergs, we're gonna go paddle around those.
1: You're kidding.
2: Yeah.
1: Okay. Not my good luck Oreo. We all just ate one. That ensures we have a safe and prosperous trip to the iceberg.
3: There's a dream inside of me. A dream that keeps me moving in the right direction.
4: James made sure I was fully water resistant in the kayak before we took off into the water.
1: We're all ready to go. We had our Oreo, and now it's time to whoop, whoop, whoop, all the way out to the iceberg.
2: Let's do it to it. Woo. Away we go.
1: Away we go. Goodbye.
4: And we were on our way.
3: Stay out of my way. I'm on a mission.
1: Am I splashing you?
2: Not at all.
1: Can I take a photo with my camera?
4: It was an 8-mile round trip to Bear Glacier and back, so it could take a while, which means there was no time to waste on the way out there.
2: Whoa, whoa, whoa, whoa, there's a speed limit here.
1: Oh,
2: check,
1: yeah.
2: Check you out.
1: Woo!
2: Cruising right along.
1: James. You took me to another planet.
2: I can officially say it. Welcome to Bear Glacier Lagoon.
4: It didn't take long before we were surrounded by our first icebergs.
2: Yeah.
1: Oh! The ice is so blue! Look at that.
2: If you look between these icebergs, way, way, way off in the distance, that's the face of the glacier. Those valleys.
1: Oh,
2: see
1: yep.
2: all that white?
1: Yep.
2: That's Bear Glacier running all the way down there.
1: And then it comes and it ends.
4: We were operating under a 3 times the height rule, which meant that depending on the height of an iceberg, we were going to stay at least 3 times the height away from it.
2: Like this iceberg straight ahead of you, Abby?
1: Yep.
2: I call that like what? Maybe like 10 feet high at the most, right?
1: Yep.
2: So I'd say about 30 feet away from it is where we want to be. This lagoon changes every time I come out here.
1: Because it's constantly melting, right?
2: Yeah. So these icebergs are constantly melting. They're constantly shifting, too. So our path out here changes every single day.
4: And at any time, these icebergs could capsize or break apart into the water depending on how they are melting and how their weight is shifting. When you observe an iceberg from above the water, you may think, oh, well, it's not that big. But 90% of an iceberg's mass is below the water surface. And we were navigating around them.
3: Stay out of my way.
1: All right, James, let's do this.
4: While Bear Glacier seems far away from us now, it was actually once right where we were floating. Bear Glacier's annual rate of retreat has been increasing in recent years.
2: I want you to picture this. Where the glacier is now, that front face, now look off to your left. Back beyond our cameraman that way, beyond those line of trees.
1: Yeah.
2: The glacier used to be resting on that beach we started on today.
1: Whoa.
2: In 1909. So between 1909 and 2000, well, 2022 now, where we're at, this glacier has receded that far. And why I bring that up is because it's exposed this entire lagoon. Because glaciers are effective at cutting through a landscape. They leave behind U-shaped valleys. And eventually, as it retreats further and further back, it will eventually pull out of the water. So there will be a time frame in the not too far off future where there's no longer ice floating in this lagoon.
4: According to the NPS, over the past century, Bear Glacier's average annual rate of retreat has nearly doubled at more than 550 feet per year.
2: So in 1909, this entire valley from 4 miles across either side would have been, we would have been under 1,000 feet of ice right here. This is a special place and a special day.
1: Mm-hmm.

0: just heard some distant rumbling. We haven't heard anything that haven't pointed it out yet, but there's generally a couple sounds we may hear out here today.
1: Oh, I heard that.
0: What we just heard is the sound of ice falling off of either the glacier or an iceberg way off in the distance.
1: Gosh.
0: So some of the sounds that we may hear while we're out here today are distant thunder or almost explosion-like sounds. And so, for example, do you see that iceberg straight ahead of you?
1: I just heard it again. Yep.
0: See how it looks like almost a boulder of ice has fallen directly off of that glacier, that iceberg, excuse me? That's exactly what I'm talking about. So what we're hearing right now is something similar happening further away from us.
1: And it sounds like it's coming from that direction, right?
0: It absolutely is.
1: It's still going.
0: It's still going.
1: Hey, Therese.
2: James was an elite guide from far, far away. He was able to give us our first glimpse of wildlife on the lagoon.
0: Look at your 11 o'clock, 10, 11 o'clock.
1: Okay.
0: Do you see those little gray sausages on the ice? Look to 10 o'clock.
1: Okay.
0: It just moved. Now it's at the like 11, 12 o'clock position.
1: Oh, yeah.
0: Those are all harbor seals.
1: That is so awesome.

0: Made it.
1: Sweet.
2: We finally made it to the base of Bear Glacier, and for that, we had a toast with hot chocolate before our trip back.
3: Bear Glacier, y'all.
0: Bear Glacier.
3: Cheers.
2: What an incredible way to end our time in Alaska.

Alaska has 8 national parks, and just looking around this one, you'd see what sets it apart. Kenai Fjords National Park encompasses over 600,000 acres of fairy tale-like wilderness that's been carved out by glaciers over time, and we have been able to experience it in so many ways. Thank you so much for coming along on this adventure. We'll see you next time on Parked.

0: Oh yeah. Right now we are on the bus going to kayak to Right now we are on the bus going. Where are we going?
1: We're going to the marina to find our captain and our jet boat.
0: Okay. Dave just recovered like a champ. There we go. Okay. On our way down to the glacier, I picked up a little friend. He hitchhiked on my shirt. A fluorescent green worm. I'm not sure what he is, but he's pretty darn cute. That wasn't easy. Maybe I'm just out of shape.
2: Nice blooper, yeah.
3: You ever heard of the glacial pace?
0: Yes. Glacial pace is what Bud and Trez back there are moving at.
3: Boom. That's it. All right, look alive. Here comes the handoff.
0: Woo! The Oreo handoff.
4: Oh, hell yeah. Thank you.
3: You're very welcome. Mm.
4: And...
0: Oh, my God!

0: I'm Abby Hornacek.
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11: Call now.
0: Wow. On this edition of Wild.
12: So Moab Cowboy said, don't dink around. I now know why.
13: Nothing's gonna bring me down.
0: Moab is an adventurer's wonderland, and the Moab Cowboy proves to be the ultimate guide.
12: We are driving straight down. This is so awesome. I love this thing.
0: And one more peek at Arches National Park. There were huge sections of this arch that fell off, but still hanging on by a thread. Plus, we pack up for the next leg of our trip, RV style.
12: Yeah. Woo! That wasn't me! That was the RV!
0: And danger is at every turn.
12: Time to go axe throwing.
14: Oh, there goes a GoPro.
0: I learned that the hard way.
12: I won't make that mistake again.
0: This is Parked. Alright, we're at Hell's Revenge, not only navigating the terrain, but also gaining knowledge about some of the remnants you can find here from millions of years ago. And with Kent Green, aka the Moab Cowboy, we hop behind the wheel of a four-wheel drive.
12: So we're going down this.
15: This is called Snaggletooth.
12: This is what we're doing, huh? Okay. We are really doing this.
0: Navigating petrified sand dunes in a 4x4 is serious business.
12: We're experiencing some unexpected turbulence. I would love to know who thought, hey, let's go drive over the petrified sand dunes. I want to meet that person. So Moab Cowboy said these things weren't built for speed. And at first I was like, what? Come on. I want to go fast. And going down this petrified sand dune, I now know why. We are driving straight down. He also said, don't dink around, which is something my dad always says. So I feel like I can't be dinking around because... Seriously, you've got to stay on the trail on this thing.
0: And stay on the trail we did. Not only for our safety, but for the preservation of the nearly 23 million acres of public land around us. It was pretty unbelievable.
3: The Bureau of Land Management, we started designating trails, and that way we could keep people in certain areas without destroying the environment.
12: We're going sideways. All right. You guys see this view? This is the ultimate four-wheel driving. Oh, yes, we are going up this. There we go. But the good news is I think we get to go back over Devil's Backbone, which was a blast.

0: like that, huh?
1: I like that. I was trying to think of words to describe it. I think invigorating, one of the best things I've ever done in my life.
0: Oh,
1: maybe.
0: That's awesome.
1: Thank you so much. Not only was that so fun, but I learned a lot from you, too.
0: Oh,
1: so
0: good, good.
1: Really appreciate it. Thank you so much.
0: Thank you.
1: All right.
2: Another day of our road trip had come to a close as the Moab Cowboy drove off into the sunset. Luckily for us, our time at Arches National Park wasn't over just yet. We had one more day to see as much of the park as possible. Arches encompasses just over 76,000 acres, or 119 square miles, and attracts more than 1.5 million visitors every year. And according to the National Park Service, that number is growing. Some of the earliest visitors of this area were hunter-gatherers who traveled here about 10,000 years ago. They were able to survive because they found two forms of microcrystalline quartz, which they used to make tools. Then about 2,000 years ago, like some of the other places we visited in Utah, early agriculturalists known as ancestral Puebloans settled in the Four Corners region and lived in similar dwellings as the ones that can be found at Mesa Verde National Park, which we will get to at the end of this trip. And as you walk through this park, their history is actually preserved through their rock drawing. So something pretty cool to look out for. Among the more than 2,000 natural arches that lure so many visitors to the park is Landscape Arch. This is the longest arch in the park and something you truly need to see to believe.
3: Thank you to all the people who have told Abby she needs snake gaiters or snake boots because it's been a big fight in her house every time she goes hiking in the mountains.
1: Check these babies out.
3: Because I don't think she thinks real snakes are real.
2: So we survived the 3-mile round trip hike to Delicate Arch, and now we're going to see Landscape Arch because it is a great feature here at Arches National Park. Let's talk about the size of Arches National Park. It spans over 76,000 acres. Now, to give that number context, a place like Canyonland, where we were just a few days before, is over 338,000 acres. So while we were able to see a lot of amazing sights in Canyonland, that park is so much more spread out. Here at Arches, we were able to move around the park more freely and quickly to pretty much conquer the entire area. So you're wandering through the Devil's Garden area, right? You're looking around, you see some fins, some other rock formations, but then you look up, and there it is, the longest natural arch in North America. This is Landscape Arch, which has a light opening of 306 feet. The narrowest part of the diameter is only 6 feet. Now, in the 1990s, there were huge sections of this arch that fell off, but here it is, still hanging on by a thread, which, of course, is part of its charm. But that just shows that at any moment, this iconic arch could change or break or fall down. So a few years from now, this park might even look completely different. The window section offers visitors unbeatable views of the highest concentration of windows in the entire park.
4: You can explore all of the windows, which have been shaped by natural forces for millions of years, and then make your way to Double Arch, which is the tallest arch in the park.

0: Double arch is a pair of natural arches sitting back to back. And not only is the southern span of the double arch the tallest in the park, but it's also the second longest in the park, spanning 144 feet across. An incredible final stop on our journey through such a unique park. Before we could fully commit to another park, we took some time to stretch our legs, unwind a little, and prepare for an action-packed day-night. We woke up bright and early in Durango. When it comes to this town, a study by the Colorado Climate Center at Colorado State University revealed that Durango receives over 300 days of sunshine per year. And luckily for us, we hit one of those days. Today was absolutely gorgeous. We made our way to Durango Adventures for a six-line zipline course. I met up with Stefan Vandersteen, who would be our guide for the day, and he must have trusted me right away because the first thing he did was hand me an axe.
1: Yeah.
2: Oh, yes. Have you guys, throw some axes around and see if you can stick it.
1: Okay, I hope I can. It seems heavy.
2: Yeah, let's give it a shot.
1: I love that. All right, let's do it.
2: Hey!
0: Axe throwing. By around 2006, the idea of throwing axes to targets started to really catch on in North America, more so in Canada, but now it seems like the United States has picked it up as a new fun sport. I mean, there are even leagues dedicated to this stuff. The goal? Kind of like darts, you try and hit the bullseye or at least get the closest you can to the bullseye.
1: Time to go axe throwing.
0: Minutes of the do's and don'ts, it was time to have a little fun, thanks to Durango Adventures.
1: Dad, any tips?
3: Throw it hard, throw it straight, hit that black bullseye.
1: Sounds easy enough.
2: There you go.
1: What the heck, Stefan?
0: Not gonna lie, it took me a few tries to get the hang of this.
1: Oh, I can retrieve it,
2: yep,
1: right?
2: You can go ahead and retrieve it.
0: I mean, how embarrassing. I was not about to leave here without hitting the target at least once.

0: Welcome to Park Places, everybody. I'm Bob Van Dillon. And if you've seen Parked on Fox Weather, you know how Abby Hornacek takes adventure to a whole new level. Now, we've got a wonderful episode of Parked today, but stick around for Parked Places on it. We're going to take you behind the scenes and beyond the trails as Abby dives into the stories and the people and the wild beauty that makes our national parks unforgettable. Today, she's heading to the Pacific Northwest to explore the incredible Mount Rainier. Mount Rainier, one place I've never been. Abby?
1: Oh, well, having been, I think you should go.
0: I'm thinking about all the stuff that you can do around Mount Rainier as well. So it wasn't just climbing the mountain and seeing it. It was throwing around fish.
1: Right. We did throw around quite a lot of fish at Pike Place Market.
0: Yeah.
1: I didn't realize how taxing that is on your body.
0: Yep, throwing the fish?
1: You look at these men and women, they've got cuts all over their hands, and it takes a lot of...
0: It's so great to watch that stuff. So we've got that coming up. You're jumping out of airplanes. You're doing all kinds of crazy stuff.
1: Yeah, I choose to go out of airplanes. It's very confusing to me, but I did multiple times.
0: All right, let's take a look.

0: on this edition of Parked, a heart-pumping journey.
1: Oh my God.
0: To one of the most beautiful peaks on the planet. We made it to Mount Rainier National Park. Ancient glaciers, breathtaking waterfalls, and an extraordinary landscape. Mount Rainier has it all. And just when I thought I saw it all, I found an even more thrilling way to capture the views and beauty from above.
2: I got Abby!
0: Plus, I hit the streets of Seattle to find out what it takes to survive in the fishing industry.
3: You got it.
1: How did you do that? This is...
4: Ah!

0: adventure starts in Seattle. Mount Rainier is less than 60 miles from the downtown area, a place I haven't been to since I was a kid. My parents recently sent me this video. Here I am at 7 years old, standing in the same spot as I am in this episode. Now, at that age, it's difficult to understand the hard work that makes this place run. Now, here I am, roughly 20 years later, about to find out. Before venturing to Mount Rainier, we took the morning to retrace my 7-year-old footsteps.
1: There you go.
2: Yes, I got it.
0: And experience Pike Place Market with fresh eyes.
2: Back, Jack!

0: You've probably seen the sign behind me. We are at Pike Place Market, which is an iconic Seattle institution that's been around for 115 years. And there's a reason why. It's not just about what's sold here. It's also about the people who work here. And we are about to go meet them. If anyone needs me to shovel their snow in the wintertime, I'm on it. Best known for its fresh seafood and fish throwing, the Fish Market is one of the many shops inside of Pike Place. Co-owner Jason Scott was gracious enough to let me join his team for the day.
1: Okay, I'll hold it. All right.
0: First things first, though, I learned that every morning the team starts the day with a group stretch. After each person took their turn to lead, I was officially ready to be put to work.
2: Bam!

0: put these on your fingers or something? I don't know if they'll fit you.
1: Abby, you gotta throw some ice up here. Come on, you're not done working.
2: How much?
1: As much as you can.
2: On top of the fish?
1: Up there, you start up there.
2: Good thing I'm tall.
1: Yep.
2: Jason, what's the history of this place?
3: Pike Place Fish Market started in the 30s. There was a produce stand where we're standing called Roy Yokoyama's Produce. And then there was a fish market that took up half of that case. So he bought it in 1965, and he sold it to us 4 Julys ago.
2: So you've been the owners for 4 years.
3: Yep.
2: Wow, congratulations.
3: Thank you. Yeah, it's cool.
2: Nice.
3: Alaskan king crab. Look at that.
2: Those are huge. Yeah. Oh, that looks good.
3: It's American.
2: I could eat
3: Alaskan
2: this for breakfast.
3: King crab. Hell yeah, you could.
2: Yum.
3: Here.
1: Just hold that for...
2: Okay, I'll hold it. He gave me his pet octopus. This is the new park's mascot. Excuse me, can you hold this while I go on break?
3: Oh, thank you.
2: Great, I'm going to go on break.
3: Hey, wait a second.
4: I quickly learned that holding these fish was a little more challenging than I expected.
3: Look at these things.
2: What kind of fish? Oh, my goodness.
3: You touch
2: Look at those teeth. I don't want to touch the teeth.
3: First, you got to say hi to the monkfish.
2: Okay.
3: Oh, here, come here.
2: It's hi,
3: got,
2: buddy.
3: It's got teeth back there. Oh. Look at the teeth in the back of his mouth. We throw these very gently because these have...
2: Wow.
3: Yeah. Those
2: are like that. I'll touch that one, yeah. So when you catch these, that can catch you.
3: Totally. Yeah, you gotta be careful.
2: So where does all this fish come from?
3: We get locally as much from Alaska all the way down to California. We can try to stay as local as we can.
2: How much fish do you sell a day, do you think?
3: We sell a lot of fish. I mean, it's crazy. We can sell 1,000 pounds of just one type of salmon, you know, and we have 3 out here right now. These are Copper River King salmon right now. This fish is probably about $800.
2: Whoa.
3: I mean, it would feed probably 20, 25 people, but yeah, they're really fatty and juicy.
4: Once we were set up, it was time to fill our first order.
5: Go this way, right? If you miss, let it hit the ground, not your body.
4: Now I understand why the team stretches every morning. It's quite the workout.
2: Have you ever dropped it where someone bought a fish and
3: never.
2: You threw it?
3: How dare you?
2: I would never assume. You get tired though, right? How do you?
3: Sure, it's a long day, 12 hours a day. Yeah.
2: 12 hours of throwing fish. How do you stay awake?
3: We feed off each other's energy.
2: Yeah. Vincent! Well, Jason, thank you for letting me be a part
3: Heck
2: of
3: yeah.
2: it. I hope that I passed the audition process.
3: You did. You'll be back tomorrow at 6:30 a.m.
2: I already set my time.
3: Yep.
2: Any day? All right, I already set my alarm. I'll be here tomorrow.
6: So, Abby, first of all, you're strapping GoPros to fishes.
2: I feel so badly. I don't remember which one of our photogs whose idea that was, but it was such a good idea and it was slimy and we had to really improvise, which we do a lot on this show because we're doing some random things, which I'm sure you guys have to improvise with Fox Weather as well. But the shooting the show is a whole different beast to actually doing the show. And I do give a lot of props to that.
6: Well, those fish are heavy, right? You have to stretch out beforehand.
2: Oh, yeah. And they're slippery, like I mentioned before. And I actually, when we filmed this, I called my mom. I'm like, that's so cool. I got to throw a fish. I got to catch a fish. And she's like, you did that when you were younger. I had completely forgotten. So that's what that clip was in the very beginning.
6: Yeah, the little picture of you right there.
2: That was me. Same exact spot.
6: Some of those fish, I said it before, the spikes on those guys. Do you guys wear gloves at all?
2: I did not. I don't think. I think maybe they do. I don't remember.
6: Crazy.
2: But yeah, it is pretty insane. And you know, I tossed around maybe 3-4 fish, but these guys, they do it for a living all day long. I don't know how.
6: My favorite thing too is a guy goes, "Hey Abby, we're not done working here. Go shovel some ice."
2: Yeah. Which put more context into what they do for a living.
6: I mean, it's backbreaking work. It looks fun as hell.
2: Literally backbreaking.
6: Yeah, it is.
2: For both the fish and the men and women.
6: Absolutely. Well, we got more to come, you guys.
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6: Welcome back. This is Park Places. I'm Bob Van Dillon, and we're going to go behind the scenes again with Abby Hornacek on Mount Rainier National Park. Abby, in this segment, you're hiking towards a freaking active volcano.
2: Yeah, I don't know who thought that was a good idea. That's when I realized this thing could blow.
6: You saw some bubbling up in the mud right here? Wait till you see this. Let's see what happens next as Abby explores Mount Rainier National Park.
17: Hey, Craig. Get up.
2: Yep.

fifth national park in the U.S. One of its features is a majestic, active volcano that has 25 glaciers descending down its sides. But don't be deceived. This park isn't just about the mountain. Visitors can also enjoy picturesque meadows, stunning valleys, breathtaking waterfalls and glaciers, and 91,000 acres of old-growth forest. Welcome to Mount Rainier National Park. Mount Rainier is just over 14,400 feet tall, making it the tallest singular peak in the lower 48 states. In fact, Native American tribes called this mountain Tahoma or Tacoma, meaning the source of nourishment from the many streams coming from the slopes. Its current name comes from Captain George Vancouver, who sailed into the Puget Sound and named it after his friend Peter Rainier, who was a Royal Navy officer in the Revolutionary War. Mount Rainier is a stratovolcano. Well, what does that mean? It's a type of volcano that forms when there's an eruption of really sticky magma. Since the magma is highly viscous, it doesn't flow that far from where it's erupted. So the hardened lava builds up around the vent and creates these steep sides.

A series of untold eruptions over the last 500 years are responsible for Mount Rainier's complex formation. Okay, well, it's a volcano. Big deal, right? There are volcanoes all over the place. But what makes it so special? It's the most glaciated peak in the contiguous United States, and it's active. Before coming here, my first question was naturally, when did this thing last erupt? I found solace in the fact that it was all the way back in 1894. But even though that was so long ago, USGS research has actually found this to be one of the country's most dangerous volcanoes. But why? That's because of the lahars, or volcanic mud flows. Imagine flowing concrete, and that's how these volcanic mud flows look and behave. These could be so damaging because the pathways for future lahars are through densely populated areas. While lava flows aren't likely to travel further than 10 miles from the volcano's summit, some of the larger lahars can extend dozens of miles, even reaching the Puget Sound. Now, before I scare everyone from moving out of the surrounding area, I should probably mention the likelihood of total destruction happening is pretty rare. In 1998, the state of Washington installed a lahar detection system. This system will alert residents, employees, and visitors in the instance of an approaching lahar. Over the past thousands of years, lahars have reached the Puget Sound lowland an average of once every 500 to 1,000 years. That would mean the chance of one reaching the lowland is about 1 in 10 during an average human lifespan. We have a great view of the Nisqually Glacier right here behind me. It's the fastest receding glacier in the park. And what happens is it carves out the valleys. So it really has a big role in shaping this national park. It recedes about 1 meter every 10 days, which is basically a foot a day. So you'd think that in the presence of a volcano that erupts hot lava, that there wouldn't be any glaciers here anymore, right? Well, during the ice ages, the hot lava that was coming out of the volcano actually didn't melt all the way through those glaciers. And glaciers have surrounded Mount Rainier for most of, if not all, of its lifespan, which is 500,000 years. This is the Nisqually River, which is a perfect example of the role glaciers play in this national park. The glaciers feed the headwaters for the five major rivers in the park, some of which provide irrigation and hydroelectricity. One of the best waterfalls to see in this portion of the park

0: is Narada Falls. 3 miles down from Paradise, 9 miles up from Longmire. We think the risk will be worth the reward because we can hear it already. I can kind of see it. It's going to be beautiful. And this is just one of the over 100 waterfalls found in this national park. What's great about national parks is the camaraderie. We have been looking for this bubbling spring. We just ran into a couple. They said, we are close and you'll hear it. So we're keeping our ears open. Soon enough, we found what we were looking for. Look at this. This is so cool. And it's honestly a really great reminder that Mount Rainier is an active volcano. The reason it's bubbling is because there's a magma chamber underneath here. And as the magma gets closer to the surface, there could be an eruption. This is nature at its finest. So this national park has been so incredible. But I'm going to be honest, I'm a little disappointed because we missed the wildflowers. Sometimes you can just see hundreds of different species of wildflowers, but it's really hard to predict. It really is dependent on the precipitation and the weather. And since they've had a little bit colder of a summer, we missed it this time, but next time for sure. Hundreds of species of wildflowers can be found in Mount Rainier National Park, all the way from alpine asters to glacier lilies. The peak bloom season is dependent on weather and precipitation, so although you're likely to see a lot of flowers in mid-July and August, accurate predictions for the peak bloom are difficult. So far, this year's spring has been fairly cold and wet, so we still see a lot of snow. But if you stand here during peak season, you'll get a 360 view of the wildflower painted vista.
1: All right, Abby, you're walking around the rim of an active volcano. Tell me what you were thinking when you walked over that wooden bridge and you saw the bubbling up coming out of the ground.
0: I was like, whoa. I mean, you hear active volcano, but you think, all right, people have lived in Seattle for years and years. This thing is not going to blow. And it's still, of course, they have the science. I don't want to worry anyone. It's not going to blow. But you see this evidence that it's an active volcano.
1: Right.
0: And I believe there was about 25 glaciers descending down the sides of Mount Rainier. Mm-hmm. And you think, okay, well, it's hot underneath. It's cold outside. It's such a cool confluence of these different weather elements.
1: Not just that, there's other volcanoes around.
0: Yeah, like Mount St. Helens.
1: It blew in 1980.
0: Yep.
1: That's not that long ago.
0: No, it's not. And, you know, I love this national park because it's not, the volcano is one thing, and we're so nervous because sometimes the cloud cover can come over and you are all excited to see Mount Rainier, and then it's covered with fog. We got really lucky.
1: Wow.
0: Yeah, we saw Mount Rainier. But also, there's so much around it, too. We hiked down to a waterfall, and I slipped. I ate it. So
1: that was more dangerous than it made the air.
0: They love to put all of my mess-ups in the show, which...
1: I saw the little... I didn't know you hit the ground totally with that one.
0: Oh, yeah. I didn't go all the way to the ground.
1: Okay.
0: I have learned how to fall over the course of time.
1: you hit and roll. It's no problem. Yeah, we don't break bones.
0: And you pop up.
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1: Welcome back. This is Park Places. I'm Bob Van Dillen, and we're going behind the scenes with Abby Hornacek at Mount Rainier National Park. In this scene, you're paragliding, which to me seems a little precarious.
11: I'm paragliding. Also, this is where I thought I was going to be lit on fire on accident.
1: Lit on fire?
11: Yep.
1: Oh, I saw some chopping of the wood coming up. Big old bonfire. So let's see what happens next, everybody.
12: It was a perfect day in the park, but now we wanted to see it in a different way, and our chariot was calling our name.
11: We just got to Seattle paragliding, and we're about to go have some fun, so let's go meet the team. I don't even have to ask if you're Mark because I've heard so much about you.
13: Abby, we've heard so much about you.
11: Well, thank you so much for having us here today. I could not be more looking forward to this. And I see you have a great setup.
13: We are blessed to have this little bit of God's country to fly people, have them realize their dreams.
11: What are we going to be doing? How does it work?
13: Launching off of Tiger Mountain here in Issaquah. Mm-hmm. It sits 1,700 feet over this valley floor. You'll have full vista view of Mount Rainier, Seattle, maybe some upside down tricks.
11: Yes.
13: Afterwards, because you like tricks.
11: I do like tricks. The more the merrier.
13: All right.
11: So we're running and we're jumping.
13: Well, you're running and you're launching off the mountain.
11: Launching. I like that. That makes me sound cooler.
13: Right.
11: So should we do this? What happens first?
13: Well, we have a tradition here.
11: Okay.
13: We want to gas up that bonfire and have you light it as guest of honor.
12: Mark introduced me to my pilot, Theo, who just so happens to be a European champion paraglider. So I knew I would be in good hands.
13: Theo, your pilot.
11: Theo!
14: There we
11: How's
14: go.
11: It going, Theo? We're going to have
14: doing
11: some fun
14: good.
11: Today.
14: Yep.
11: How are you doing?
14: I'm doing good.
11: And you're a here, a European champ.
14: Yep, that's the one.
11: Wow, so I'm in good hands.
13: Excellent hands.
11: Okay.
14: So they say.
11: Well, what's in these hands now?
14: So this is for you.
11: Okay.
14: You're going to be chopping this piece of wood just here.
11: Oh, boy. All right, I've never chopped wood before, so.
12: Then came the best pre-flight tradition, chopping wood for the ceremonial bonfire.
11: I'm overthinking.
14: You?
11: I'll chuck it on.
14: Can you find a spot?
11: Not to be weird, but it just smells so good.
14: It does smell really good.
11: Oh, it smells so good. This looks good. We're just going to wedge it in there. There we go.
13: What could go wrong?
11: Nothing. Absolutely nothing. Oh, my God. Yeah, that sucker lit on fire, like really lit on fire.
15: Beautiful, Abby.
11: I was expecting a little, just a little one, but no, that's a good one. All right. That's gonna be me. Am I required to make those sounds? I wish I could watch every movie like this. This is really comfortable. After giving me the rundown on what to expect and what to do, we hopped on the bus and made our way up the mountain. Did I put everything on right?
14: You did. I'm just gonna double check. You got one missing just here.
11: Oh yeah, that one's important.
14: That's important.
11: Thank you.
16: I gave that to you.
11: I grabbed my helmet and we are ready for takeoff.
17: Got me buzzing, feeling
11: nervous. Oh my gosh, here we go. Here we go, Theo. Here we go. Sweet. Cool. Thanks, Blaze.
14: Running with both hands, you're going straight forward towards the lake and just follow my cues. Walk and run.
11: Okay.
14: Push you forward like this.
11: Okay. Oh, yeah.
18: You do this every day?
14: Yeah, every day.
11: I couldn't believe how incredible the world looked from up here. The only way I can describe the views is it felt like I was soaring through the inside of a postcard. Oh my gosh, we're flying with the bald eagle.
14: Yeah.
11: Wow.
14: Isn't that beautiful?
11: That is gorgeous. Oh my gosh, I've never seen a bald eagle from this close.
14: And if you look behind you, you can actually see Mount Rainier.
11: Oh wow.
14: Yeah, exactly.
11: Oh my gosh. I didn't even see that when we took off. I wasn't paying attention.
14: No.
11: You're one with nature, truly, when you're up here. This is the closest that you get to being human and being able to fly. And then it was time to start our descent, but not before Theo showed me a few tricks.
14: We're gonna do some tricks to get down there.
11: Oh yeah.
14: Are you ready?
11: I'm ready. Fun, huh?
14: Yeah, that was just a little class there.
11: I heard a little panic in your voice, but I ignored it.
14: No, you're good, you're good.
11: I don't feel sick. I was saying if there's anything to prevent me from getting sick, I'm down.
14: Basically just like deep breathing.
11: Okay.
14: So I want to lean to your right side.

0: That was the best. I have never done anything like that in my entire life. We were doing these things called the sats, just spinning and spinning. We were up there with bald eagles. This is the man of the hour, Theo. Thank you so much. That was honestly, I'm going to remember that for the rest of my life.
1: Yeah, how did it make you feel?
0: I feel very emotionally great.
1: Yeah?
0: But the stomach is struggling a bit, but
1: yeah.
0: In a good way.
1: Oh, thank you. That's lovely. Lovely to hear.
2: Paragliding with Theo gave me a glimpse of Mount Rainier from a whole new perspective. But we still wanted to get a little bit closer. So we drove to Troutdale Airport, right on the border of Washington and Oregon, for a different type of flight. There are a few different ways to get to know the volcanoes in this area. We thought it would be fun to get a bird's eye view, just to see them from the top, right? That's why we're here at Envy, and we are about to meet our pilot, Spencer.
3: Good afternoon.
2: Are you ready to fly?
3: Absolutely, every day. We love what we do.
2: Amazing. Well, I love what you do because that means we get to go have an amazing experience. Can you tell me a little bit about what we'll be doing today?
3: So we're going to be flying our Cessna 172 Skyhawk, so bird's eye view. It's a hawk that we're going to be flying in. We'll go northbound past Mount St. Helens, up and around Mount Rainier, get a good look at the mountain from the sky. We'll be at about 1,500, 2,000 feet above the ground level, and we'll return back here to Troutdale.
2: Is there anything I should know before I get in this plane with you?
3: There's a lot of safety considerations, and we'll go over that. We give a full safety briefing before every flight. But if you'd like to go ahead and climb in, I can show you how to get in the plane.
2: I would love that. Let's do that. Barely make it. After almost hitting my head on the wing of the plane, I hopped inside and was ready to go. Spencer walked me through the safety briefing and really made me excited for this trip.
4: See it, hit the other button.
5: Monica.
4: Connect.
5: Are you ready?
4: Well,
5: I'm
4: so
5: excited. Have you ever flown on one of these before?
6: Never.
5: Have you, Spencer?
7: No, I've never.
2: Spencer, are you ready?
3: Good to go.
2: Why are there so many volcanoes in this area? Because there are a bunch of them, and then there are four major ones, right?
3: That's correct. So our four major volcanoes are Mount Hood, Mount Adams, Mount St. Helens, and Mount Rainier. There's many other volcanoes in the Cascade Mountain Range because it's part of the Ring of Fire. The Ring of Fire is a ring that stretches all the way around the Pacific Ocean, and it's specifically here in the Pacific Northwest. And the friction from the two plates sliding on each other melts the stone into magma and pools up in what is essentially a balloon of lava underneath the continent, which causes the ground to fracture into what looks like fingers. So we have lots of volcanic activity here in the Cascade Mountains.
6: Hey.
2: Does Mount St. Helens have any influence over what happens at Mount Rainier?
3: The lava will erupt, will make its way through the surface at the weakest point. And so by having Mount St. Helens erupt, we essentially can say like, okay, well, there's less of a chance of the other ones.
2: Oh.
3: Which is really comforting to everybody who lives up here.
2: And then we were up in the clouds. All right, here we go. Wow, you're right. The clouds are all around it. That is stunning.
3: All of the big volcanoes in Washington have that rounded top. They're like a domes type of mountain.
2: Right.
3: And then all of the surrounding cascades are actually really jagged and really sharp. Opposed to Oregon, where all of the cascades in Oregon are these kind of rounded rolling hills. And all of our volcanoes are very sharp and pointy. Jagged peaks.
2: We're flying over a volcano right now, everyone.
3: At a safe distance.
2: At a safe distance, yes. This area has so much beauty. You know, some areas are just known for one thing, but you have so many volcanoes and waterfalls and the trees. The variation truly is what makes it special. This view of the volcanoes is unmatched. Sadly, after about 2 hours and a few volcanoes later,
6: it was time to head back to the tarmac.
2: Thank you very much. When you park it, if you just want to exit to your left, I'm going to slide over and I'm going to take it for another spin. Is that cool?
3: That sounds like a fair deal.
2: All right, I'll see you later.
3: All right, let the adventure continue.
7: All right, so there's that tradition where you have to chop wood and light a bonfire. First of all, how close did you get to the fire?
6: Well, I didn't know it was going to explode like that. They go, okay, well, I chopped the wood, and then they're like, watch out for your toes, which I thought was really good advice.
7: Okay.
6: But they didn't give me the advice of, hey, I thought it was just going to kind of go up, you know? Like when you write light a normal bonfire.
7: Of course.
6: I stuck that stick in, it was like, oh my God.
7: Do you have your eyebrows still?
6: Yeah, no, barely. I had lost, you know, all the hair. Yeah, no, that was really fun though. I loved that tradition.
7: Was that scarier than actually going into the paraglider and
6: yes.
7: then jumping off the mountains? The fire was scarier?
6: The fire was scarier because the guide I was with on the paragliding portion, his name was Theo, and he competes professionally.
7: Mm-hmm.
6: So I'm like, you know what? Let's go do some tricks. He was talking about the different pockets of air where he can find them. And I felt very, very safe. We had a bald eagle flying next to us.
7: Right, so close.
6: Yes. I'm like, make me fly like that bald eagle, Theo.
7: He did,
6: Theo.
7: Right?
6: Yeah.
7: You have to wear a helmet. Is that just for show?
6: I think so.
7: You
6: know
7: no
6: what,
7: way.
6: Bob? I probably shouldn't say this, but every time they want me to wear a helmet, I beg them, can I not wear a helmet?
7: Really?
6: Yeah. They're like, no, you got
7: to. The hair's going to be flapping around, though.
6: Yeah. And what hair I have left after that bonfire.
7: Had you paraglided before? I mean, this looked like your old hat for you.
6: No, that one actually was on my bucket list. I had never gone paragliding before. Parasailing, yes. Paragliding, no. And I just thought it was so interesting how you have to let the parachute just go up into the air before you jump off.
7: And you can feel the thermals.
6: Very complicated.
7: Yeah, it looked real calm when you were up there. It was
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7: Hey, welcome back to Parked Places, everybody. I'm Bob Van Dillen. Abby Hornacek here in his next clip. I don't really care for her. I'm going to tell you why. When I saw it for the first time, I was a little nervous for you.
6: Thank you, Bob. But the only way to get over your fear is to do it. So
7: the only way I would
6: get you up there.
7: The only way I'd jump out of a plane is someone went,
6: and I can be that person for you.
7: Oh, I'd appreciate
6: that. Yeah, easy peasy. I won't wear my heels, though. It'll hurt less.
7: Oh, my God. Yeah, thank you for that. I appreciate it. Well, let's check out what she did. Check it out.
14: This trip has been one remarkable experience after another. And since I got two wildly sensational sky-high views of the park, it was only fitting we added a third.
6: So another great way to see Mount Rainier is from Skydive Snohomish, and that is where we are right now. This is my instructor, Kelly. Kelly, the history of this place?
15: Well, skydiving has been going on here for well over 50 years now, and this is one of the most beautiful places in the world to skydive, and you'll get a chance to see that for yourself here real soon.
6: Okay, and how high will we be?
15: Right around 13,500 feet.
6: Yeah, flying is very exhilarating.
15: Yeah, it most certainly is.
14: Kelly's confidence and experience made me feel safe and ready to go. So we followed the safety precautions and got geared up.
6: We are all geared up. Woo! Kelly, are you ready?
15: I'm ready.
6: Okay, I'm ready. Kelly's ready.
15: Yeah, so we'll literally have mountains on every side of us. To the west, we have the Cascades. To the north, we'll have Mount Baker. To the south, we have Mount Rainier. And then to the west, we have the Olympics.
6: Oh, great.
14: I was so distracted by the views that before I knew it, it was time to jump out of a plane.
15: All right, Abby, it's time to go. Jump here.

0: look at this view.
1: You're amazing. Adam, take a look around. Right over here is the Olympic Peninsula. So mountains there. To your right, we do have Mount Baker.
0: Okay.
1: Right there. Mount Baker holds the world's record for the most snowfall in a year. It was over 95 feet of snow.
0: 95 feet?
1: 95 feet of snow.
0: Wow.
1: And then right there, going up into that cloud, that's Glacier Peak. That is the most active volcano in our region right now.
0: That's more active than Rainier and Mount St. Helens?
1: Yep. And then right over here is Mount Rainier. So it's beautiful. Between Mount Rainier and Mount Baker, they get more snowfall annually than anywhere else in the United States.
0: Wow. Yeah, that's why they have snow-capped peaks at all times.
2: Even though this wasn't my first jump, this view was undoubtedly unmatched.
0: Okay, wait,
1: say
0: it.
1: So, Abby, you are flying the parachute now. Left hand down, right hand up, and that is all you.
0: Uh-huh.
1: Look at you go. Let's see if we can get down to your friend.
0: Yeah, let's do it.
1: Woo!
0: Yeah!
1: All right, let's go ahead and whip it to the right.
0: Okay.
1: Right hand down, left hand up. Let's go, left hand up.
0: Woo!
1: There you go. And we're going to see if we can say hi to her.
0: All right, let's go get her.
1: We only need to do one more turn.
0: Okay.
1: Go ahead and let go. Put your hands down. We're going to say hi to your friends.
0: Yeah! Hey! Woo-hoo!
3: I am not your girl. I'm not your girl.
1: Before we land, is there anything you'd like to say?
0: I would just like to say this has been the best. Kelly, I think I should do this again. I'll be back here tomorrow.
1: I love it. I love it.
3: I'm not your girl.
1: All right, knees up, toes up.
0: Woo!
1: All right, go ahead and stand up for me. Good job, Abby.
0: You missed that landing. We flew so fast, my ponytail fell out. Kelly, you're great. This place is great, and we have had the best time. Okay, one day I'm going to get trained, and I will be your tandem.
1: You're already on your way.
0: I'm on my way.
1: You know,

0: Unfortunately, our time in the Pacific Northwest has come to a close. But we can look back fondly at our time here, exploring this volcano, finding waterfalls, soaring through the air, and making a lot of memories along the way. This has been Mount Rainier National Park. We'll see you next time on Parked.
1: Hot springs, take six, our second hot spring shot. There you go. Got it? Six, mark.
0: I think we hear something. This looks promising. Ah, oh, here we are. Blah, blah, blah.
2: Five, mark.
3: Well, hello, hello. And who do we have here?
4: Carolina.
3: Nice to meet you. And?
4: Abby.
3: Abby.
5: My name's Kelly, and you're going to fall off an airplane with me.
4: Oh, I can't wait.
3: You're going to get somebody way better. His name's Vlad.
2: I need that again.
0: But not like this one. It's the most glaciated peak in the contiguous... Wait. Hold for audio. I got you, Dan. I did have a hair in my eye. Let's do a safety. We'll see you next time on Parked. I don't know where memories came. I also sprayed again. I'm a spitter, guys. I've just accepted it.
6: Yeah!
7: That's perfect. Oh, yeah.
0: Yes! All right!
3: Good job, Abby.
0: That landing! Look, my voice cracked. How does this look?
3: It looks good.
1: Mark, four mark.
0: Do you need me to do that again? Portion of the park is Narada Falls. It's a little slippery.
8: That was the best.

Mount Rainier is a stratovolcano. What does that mean? Well, it's a type of volcano that forms when magma is erupted out of the vent and the hard lava builds up and creates steep sides.

0: All right. You look like a pro. The whole skydiving affair, you did terrifically as you
1: I expected. Fake it till you make it.
0: You've done skydiving before, though.
1: I have. I love it. Unlike you, I am obsessed with heights. I don't know what it is. I have the reversed chemical reaction in my brain.
0: It's called insanity.
1: Yeah, sometimes, I've never admitted this before, maybe I shouldn't, but if I'm taking off, I do a lot of traveling, and I like to sit by the window and look out and wonder what it would be like to jump out of the window, with a parachute, of course, but I love turbulence on airplanes, so I think it all kind of goes hand in hand.
0: All right, so you've talked about insanity before. I'm going to write you a prescription.
1: Yes, you might.
0: And a certificate says,
1: I've actually never gotten this professionally checked out.
0: Insane. You can have it. That's
1: Thank
0: your certificate.
1: You. What does this get me?
0: Insane. we're watching those, and it is really terrific to watch you go out there, because I would imagine it's hard to breathe when you first jump out of a plane.
1: Yeah, you know, I always like to compare it to when you are driving in a car and you ever stick your head out the window and it's like, can't breathe. That's the worst part. Mm-hmm. When you see where you're going and you're like, whoa, we're actually really high up. Mm-hmm. That's like, oh, I just got to get out. But you don't really have a choice. Like someone's attached to you and they just start waddling and then they just kind of tumble out. And you're like, well, I guess we're going.
0: Yeah, there's no shoe in the keister
1: at
0: all.
1: Nope, there isn't. I particularly liked Skydive Snohomish because I think if you're going to go skydive, you obviously want to feel comfortable with the people you're with.
0: Right.
1: And the couple who runs the adventure company, the Skydive Snohomish, they actually met on this airfield. Mm-hmm. It used to be an old airfield back in the day. And they're such a cute couple. And I just kept picturing jumping out like this beginning of a beautiful love story. And that distracted me from the fact we were very high up.
0: Oh, yeah. How high do you go up there? It's over 10,000.
1: Oh,
0: right?
1: Yeah. It was definitely more than 10,000. It might have been 15.
0: Who was filming you when you were dropping? Was it one of our guys?
1: This time it was not one of the guys who worked for the company. They jumped out with the camera before, and they're having a lot of fun.
0: Right.
1: I've done it before with skydiving, not in the show, but where you can like grab their leg and spin them around.
0: Oh,
1: in
0: you've
1: the
0: done
1: air.
0: That? Yeah, you've done acrobats in the air before.
1: Yeah, it could have been on accident.
0: Well, don't ever say accident skydiving.
1: I'm sitting here like this as I talk about this. I realize I'm holding on for a dear life.
0: Tell me about the view when you first hop out. What can you see when you're pivoting around?
1: The tears coming out of your eyes is a little blurry, but right. Once you pull the parachute, you're just floating above all this gorgeous land. Mm-hmm. And this one was outside of Seattle. So of course you have the water, the greenery. It's just so beautiful in that area of the country. So it really is easier than you would think.
0: Yeah. So could you see Seattle and the Puget Sound and everything?
1: Yeah, far off in the distance. Mm-hmm. But the Puget Sound, yes. And just kind of that area, the mountain ranges. The topography of Washington is just so gorgeous. It's one of the best, in my opinion, in the country. So you get that bird's eye view. You feel what it's like to be an animal.
0: Well, I'm glad that you did it and not me. I mean, that's
1: we've decided you're going to go.
0: No, not the next one. But the entire show was fantastic. When you started out there at Pike's Fishery right there, right? Mm-hmm. The fish market, throwing fish. You've got cameras strapped to fish and tossing them around with the spikes on them. And these guys do it for a living. Those are heavy fish.
1: They're heavy fish. And it also puts into perspective that you can be somewhere like Pike Place Market in mm-hmm. Seattle's bustling city, but then you can drive a few hours away and be in a completely different world. Mm-hmm. It offers people so many different opportunities to get out there and explore.
0: Yep.
1: And it's, you realize it in your head, but then when you do it, you're like, gosh, this actually isn't very difficult.
0: No, no way. How many days did it take to do this shot right here?
1: Usually we film for about 5 days, mm-hmm. including the travel days. So it's the park we do usually a day if we have to push it to another day. So they're long. I mean, it's 14, 15 hour days.
0: Yeah.
1: So people always say, hey, I want to come on parks. And I'm like,
0: be careful what you wish for.
1: And
0: I actually did just say this. Like, I want to do one of these. Like,
1: yeah.
0: Maybe not. You went up in the air 3 times in this shot right here.
1: Yep. We do things multiple times to get the shot.
0: Mm-hmm.
1: And it's just important. And I get to have fun. So
0: that's the best part about
1: yeah,
0: it.
1: Yeah. I'm like, dude, I don't think we really got the shot. We need to do it again.
0: One more time, everybody.
1: One more time.
0: Hey, if you love this adventure, there's plenty more where that came from. Watch more Park Places with Abby on Fox Weather. Abby, great job.
1: Thanks. That was fun, Bob.
0: Boom.
2: 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From the first heat wave to the first frost.
3: Welcome back to Yeah, That's a Pepper Thing. First up, we've got Harrison wrapping his Dr. Pepper in a tiny quilt so it feels at home.
4: Oh.
3: Oh, how tender. 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And over to Becca, who's whispering affirmations to her can.
4: You're sweet. 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
3: She swears it makes it taste better. It's not a science thing, but it's a pepper thing. 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It's a pepper thing.
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3: 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And then, my favorite adventure yet. Climbing Exit Glacier proved to be trying, yet exhilarating, all at the same time. Yeah. We're having the time of our lives on this unforgettable adventure.
4: I'm on a glacier!
3: This is Parked.

0: Alaska. This state has a population of over 730,000 people, is over 2.5 times the size of Texas, and proudly boasts 8 national parks. With that in mind, this trip was wildly ambitious for our parks team.
1: Oh my gosh!
0: On this excursion, we did something we've never done before. We filmed for 2 seasons of Parked on the same trip with the idea of sharing one park adventure in season 7, but delivering this one for all of you right now. It's pretty rare to stand where evidence of the Ice Age remains. Nearly 40 glaciers flow from a giant ice field, carving out extensive and park-defining fjords. The icy waters, rich forests, and the bright blue water highlights an already stunning vista. We're on the edge of the Kenai Peninsula in Alaska, surrounded by an indescribable confluence of ocean, mountains, and ice. Welcome to Kenai Fjords National Park. The park's name comes from its geographical location on Alaska's Kenai Peninsula and from the numerous fjords created by descending glaciers. In 1980, Kenai Fjords officially became a national park when President Jimmy Carter signed the Alaska National Interest Lands Conservation Act. However, the land's history starts much earlier, approximately 23,000 years earlier. This timeline has been determined by scientific analysis of the carvings on the fjords that still remain today.
2: The money shot is really an eventual hike.
0: Fjords National Park is visually unlike any national park we've ever been to. What exactly is a fjord? Well, it technically is defined as a long, deep, narrow body of water that reaches far inland, usually in U-shapes. So we took some time to explore the wonder that is Kenai.
3: I talk a lot on this show about how glaciers can sculpt out an entire landscape. Well, here you can see it up close because of the visible indication of glacial recession. You hear the flowing water, you see it. That's coming from Exit Glacier right here behind me. It's one of the most visited glaciers in the national park, not just because of its accessibility, but also because of its allure. Look at that bright blue color of the ice. That and the fact that it descends about 3,000 feet in just a few miles. It's pretty remarkable.

0: The Exit Glacier area of the park is at the end of the only road in Kenai Fjords. It brings you to multiple hiking trails, but none are as rewarding as the Harding Icefield Trail. Harding Icefield Trail is a long one. It's about 8 miles round trip, but it's also an important one because the Harding Icefield is a distinctive feature of this national park. In fact, the park was established to help preserve the environmental integrity of the ice field and the glaciers and fjords here. So here we go. How do you like? One mile down, and we have gone up 500 feet in elevation. Bud, what's going on back there?
1: We're pushing through.
0: That's right. All for the sake of Harding Icefield. All right, there's no way to sugarcoat it. This is a strenuous hike, a hike the NPS says to dedicate 6 to 8 hours for. Starting at the valley floor, we'd climb 1,000 feet in elevation with every mile we hike. Joke. They say 8 miles round trip, but man, you're really hiking up this thing. The trail passes through lush forests, meadow fields, and even a few waterfalls. Are you seeing this? It was challenging, but beautiful, with something different at every turn along the way. Some spots were definitely more difficult to navigate than others. As we got higher and higher, we eventually broke well above the tree line, which is where we got our first look at the ice field. Okay, it's peeking out right there amidst the trees and the mountains. Let's just hope we beat the fog up there, huh? As we gained an elevation, it seemed like we were heading directly into the clouds when a thick band of fog had us wondering if we were even going to get a view of the ice field when we got there. We kept going, and as luck would have it,
2: yes! Oh my God! We actually made it!
0: I was embarrassingly excited, but we started this hike later than people usually do, so we were unsure if we'd actually go the distance. But the more we saw, the more motivation we felt.
2: It's so beautiful!
0: We made it to the Harding Ice Field. Almost 40 glaciers flow from this ice field. According to the NPS, the Harding Ice Field was created more than 23,000 years ago, a time when one-third of the planet was covered in ice. Now, the ice field and its glaciers cover about 700 square miles. It's the largest ice field completely contained within the United States, and we made it here. And it seems we made it just in time. This is nature, right? Just probably 3 minutes ago, we were seeing a clear view of the Harding Ice Field. Now we have about 0% visibility. Where'd it go? Disappeared. We were losing daylight and had a long way back down the mountain. 4 miles up means 4 miles back down. So we're racing against the clock. See you later. We got to see the tip of the Harding Ice Field, an unforgettable experience. It's days like these that remind me just how special and unique our national parks are. As the day came to a close, we made our way back to Seward for a good night's rest.
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1: The Harding Ice Field connects about 40 different glaciers. The most accessible to parkgoers is Exit Glacier, which we hiked around yesterday. The glacier got its name from a 1968 exploration of the Harding Ice Field. At the end of their journey, the team made the trek down a glacier where they, quote, exited, hence the name Exit Glacier. We decided to make a trek of our own onto the Exit Glacier to get a

0: today until we get to the side of the ice. Once again, this hike was no joke. I immediately regretted wearing so many layers.
1: Jacket's coming off.
0: Jacket's coming off.
2: Damn it, I need more teamwork.
0: I don't want to admit that I'm wrong, but I was wrong. We were back on our way in no time, only making a few stops to learn some fun facts about the area.
3: Always on.
0: Yeah.
3: So this water is coming from an actively moving glacier. As that glacier is moving down the bedrock, it's pulverizing all the rock underneath it. So we get a lot of sediment dumping into this river, whereas the river we just crossed over on the bridge, super clear, that's all coming from snowmelt up high. And so we're getting a much more turbulent river.
0: We're about a mile and a half-ish into the trail. We're gonna let the poles dangle. Right, Rose?
4: Yeah, go get it.
0: We're gonna just climb on up. We're climbing. We are hiking to a gosh darn glacier. Right there. We're going to be on that. How often can you say that? We're doing it. Glaciers are formed when snow packs down over centuries, right?
3: Exactly. Yeah. So Exit Glacier is being fed by the Harding Ice Field up above. It gets about 100 feet of snow every year. That snow compacts down on itself, right? Like a cake, just squishing the cake underneath it. Yeah. Squeezes all those air bubbles out and transforms into really dense glacier ice.
0: I just like to repeat that number, 100 feet of snow.
3: So much snow.
0: That's a lot of snow. As we prepared for our second leg of the trip, we had to get geared up.
5: I feel very spoiled.
3: The full Cinderella experience.
0: Slow and steady wins the race.
3: Yep.
0: And just like that, we were ready to get onto the ice. I'm on a glacier! What? That looks fake.
6: I know. So these brilliant, brilliant blues that we see, and as you're climbing today, you're going to see deeper blues as we look further down in because we have denser ice. And the harder and denser that ice is, the more that blue light reflects back at our eyes.
0: Oh,
6: so
0: I was
6: as you're climbing, the bluer ice you see, the harder you're going to have to take in the swing.
0: Okay. Yeah. That's good to know.
6: Naked eye science.
0: Yes. To actually walk on ice is a lot harder than it looks. But we eventually made it to our destination, climbing down into a crevasse. A crevasse is formed when different parts of a glacier move at different speeds. They tend to move faster in the middle, so the sides of the glacier are slowed down as they scrape against valley walls. When this happens, large gaps in the ice are created. I'm going to take this rare opportunity to get some water from a glacier. Okay. Let's see. I have never tasted water so pure. Oh my goodness. We are at the edge of a crevasse.
6: We're at the edge of a crevasse. It's happening.
0: It's happening. We're doing this.
6: We're doing this.
0: We're doing this. This is tough.

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This is such a surreal experience. I now have to make my way back up. It's a little challenging because the ice down here is extra hard, but coming up down here, you just really can feel what it's like to be inside of a glacier. I have no words.

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1: That's so much harder than I thought it was going to be. The ice at the bottom is very hard to get the kids through. And then as you climb up, you feel like you're going to slip. But, you know, we've got two great teachers here.
0: But sadly, it was time to begin our hike back. Feel a little hungry on the way back. Delicious. That was the heel click to end the trail. That means it's over.
2: Yeah, we're done.
0: Wow, we're done.
2: No more hiking.
0: Well, thank you. I said it before, but that was a once in a lifetime experience. I've never done anything like that. You guys were so great, and we're very grateful that you took us out there. So thank you.
2: You crushed it today. 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Nice job. Well, happy to have you out here.
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0: Aww, Gabby. When you think of Alaska, you most likely think of dog sledding. So we journeyed a little more inland to a town called Willow to meet some of the most athletic Alaskan Huskies in the state. Today we are at Alaskan Husky Adventures, and Liz Phaler here started this incredible company with her husband. How's it going?
10: Nice to meet you.
0: Nice to meet you. Thank you so much for having us.
10: Absolutely.
0: All right, so what is the plan for today, and who is this?
10: This is Sabby right here.
0: You're joking.
10: Sabby, meet Abby.
0: Hey, Sabby. This is my favorite position, too, so.
10: She's part of our welcoming committee, along with Cool Cat here.
0: Awesome. So what goes into mushing?
10: Oh, there's a lot of things that go into mushing, and it's really a year-round preparation. Even though it's purely a winter sport, there's not any races in the summertime. We still want to get the dogs out, keep them active. They love to run, as you'll see, and specifically, they love to run together as a pack. And so in the summertime, we're just trying to help keep them active, find an outlet for all of their energy, and let them love do what they love to do. But we're going to be taking some breaks, letting the dogs cool off as we go, since it is a warmer climate for them. These guys are like professional athletes. They are professional athletes in the canine world. And so, like Michael Jordan would get massages before he goes out onto the basketball court, we massage our dogs. We have a special nutrition program to make sure they have the energy and the fuel that they need to power them through the training. They're like our kids, they're our family too.
0: That's so great. So who will be taking us out today?
10: So my husband Matthew will be taking me out on the ride today. He is the Iditarod racer of our kennel. This coming March will be his 12th Iditarod. So most of our dogs that you're going to meet today are multi-time finishers, so you're in great hands today.
0: In case you were wondering what an Iditarod is, it's the longest annual dog sled race in Alaska. It starts in Anchorage and finishes all the way up in Nome. It's 1,000 miles over some of the roughest, most beautiful terrain in the state, and Matthew has raced in 11 of them so far. So you can definitely consider them to be elite athletes. Who will be on our team today?
11: Well, so let's see here. We have Smackers. Smackers is basically like, I guess you'd be a freshman running with the varsity team today.
0: Wow, okay.
11: Our main goal is to allow every dog to become a lead dog. Mm-hmm. We want them all to run in lead at some point in their life so they are become a well-rounded athlete.
0: I love that. And that's, you know, it's to work all together. You have your job, they have their jobs, and I'm gonna learn from you today, which I can't wait for. It looks a little muddy, so I'm thinking maybe I change first and then should we hit the trail?
11: Yep, prepare for some mud and have some fun.
0: Perfect. You might be thinking, why is there no snow around? Well, down in this part of the state, you do experience a typical summer, maybe one that's a little cooler than your usual summer, but that doesn't mean it's any less fun for us or the dogs. I got into some mud-ready clothes. I got to help wrangle the pups myself, which was a lot more exciting than I anticipated. So they start barking because they all want to be a part of the team?
11: Totally, yeah.
0: So is he next?
11: It's kind of like, pick me, pick me.
0: After all of the commotion and team picking, we were finally ready to roll. These dogs are very excited. They're ready to go. Matthew's going to take me out. They're just so excited.
11: Okay, are you ready to go?
0: Oh, yeah.
11: All right, here we go. No circumstance. I think I'm breaking. So as you can see, every dog has their own kind of running style, their own gait.
0: Yeah.
11: The trot is probably the most efficient gait for a four-legged animal. But some of them are pacing right now, and some of them are loping. Their front 2 feet move together, and their back 2 feet move together.

0: These dogs have a pace of about 10 miles per hour, which might not sound like a lot, but it's actually very impressive. I can't imagine having to pull all of that weight for 1,000 miles, but the dogs really seem to love it. In fact, whenever we paused, the dogs would get antsy to start up again. That was the highlight of my entire trip.
1: Okay, you're good to jump on out.
0: Yeah. Oh my gosh, that was so fun.
1: Good job, everybody. Then we'll just give them a little bit of love and a congratulations.
0: Good job, guys.
1: Good job, guys.
0: So they'll be done for the day then?
1: Yeah, these guys will be done for today, and then we'll bring on a different team. So we're going to take them out of their harness and let them run around. And it's my job as the coach to look at them and analyze them in their gait. And if some dogs have a tight muscle, I'll take them into the house and massage them and give them therapy. And they also get to just run around and be dogs.
0: Well, Matthew, thank you so much. This has been so wonderful. I appreciate all your time. And good luck at the Iditarod.
1: Yeah, thank you. Thanks for coming.
0: With the dogs done for the day, we packed up our gear and headed back down to Seward, where we'd go explore the national park in a very exciting way. These are edible. Just in case you get hungry while your dog's sitting. While we hiked our way to Exit Glacier earlier in the trip, we'd have to get to Bear Glacier, the largest glacier in the park, via another mode of transportation. Today we are with Liquid Adventures with James here. He's going to be our guide. What's going on?
2: So we are in lovely Seward, Alaska, and we are currently on our jet boat. We're going to be going out to Bear Glacier Lagoon for the day. We're going to be going and paddling around this beautiful glacier lagoon that has icebergs the size of houses in it. And we're going to be taking a helicopter home. But first, we're going to be taking a jet boat on the way out there. So you want to start our day?
0: I would love to.
2: Let's do it.
0: All right, James. We launched from Seward, and James gave us a little roadmap of where we were going.
3: We are currently in the top right corner here in Seward at beautiful Resurrection Bay, where it's nearly 1,000 feet deep on the way out. We're going to be heading out around Callisto Head and over to Bear Glacier Lagoon. So why this is so special is that Bear Glacier used to be resting on the moraine here, and as it's retreated, it's revealed this 1,000-foot deep lagoon. So, as it's retreated, these icebergs fall off in this lagoon and float around, and that's where we'll be paddling at today.
0: As we started getting closer, we began to see the remnants of smaller icebergs in the water.
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12: 6-800-393-0726. Oh my gosh. I mean, look at this. We're standing in the water right next to icebergs.
2: Those big icebergs, we're going to go paddle around those.
12: You're kidding.
2: Yeah.
12: Okay. You got my good luck Oreo. We all just ate one. That ensures we have a safe and prosperous trip to the iceberg.
13: There's a dream inside of me. A dream that keeps me moving in the right direction.
14: James made sure I was fully water resistant in the kayak before we took off into the water.
12: We're all ready to go. We had our Oreo, and now it's time to whoop, whoop, whoop, all the way out to the iceberg.
15: Let's do it,
12: Woo.
15: Away we go.
12: Away we go. Goodbye.
14: And we were on our way.
13: Stay out of my way. I'm on a mission.
12: Am I splashing you?
15: Not at all.
12: Can I take a photo with my camera?
14: It was an 8-mile round trip to Bear Glacier and back, so it could take a while, which means there was no time to waste on the way out there.
15: Whoa, whoa, whoa, whoa, there's a speed limit here.
12: Oh,
15: check,
12: yeah.
15: Check you out.
12: Woo!
15: Cruising right along.
13: Been so strong, and I'm never gonna let you steal my victory.
12: James. You took me to another planet.
15: I can officially say it. Welcome to Bear Glacier Lagoon.
14: It didn't take long before we were surrounded by our first icebergs.
12: Oh! The ice is so blue! Look at that.
15: So if you look between these icebergs, way, way, way off in the distance, that's the face of the glacier. Those valleys.
12: Oh,
15: see
12: yep.
15: all that white?
12: Yep.
15: That's Bear Glacier running all the way down there.
12: And then it comes and it
14: we were operating under a 3 times the height rule, which meant that depending on the height of an iceberg, we were going to stay at least 3 times the height away from it.
15: Like this iceberg straight ahead of you, Abby?
12: Yep.
15: I call that like what? Maybe like 10 feet high at the most, right?
12: Yep.
15: So I'd say about 30 feet away from it is where we want to be. This lagoon changes every time I come out here.
12: Because it's constantly melting, right?
15: Yeah. So these icebergs are constantly melting and they're constantly shifting too. So our path out here changes every single day.
14: And at any time, these icebergs could capsize or break apart into the water depending on how they are melting and how their weight is shifting. When you observe an iceberg from above the water, you may think, oh, well, it's not that big. But 90% of an iceberg's mass is below the water surface. And we were navigating around them.
13: Stay out of my way.
12: All right, James, let's do this.
14: While Bear Glacier seems far away from us now, it was actually once right where we were floating. Bear Glacier's annual rate of retreat has been increasing in recent years.
15: I want you to picture this. Where the glacier is now, that front face, now look off to your left. back beyond our cameraman that way, beyond those line of trees.
12: Yeah.
15: The glacier used to be resting on that beach we started on today.
12: Whoa.
15: In 1909. So between 1909 and 2022 now, where we're at, this glacier has receded that far. And why I bring that up is because it's exposed this entire lagoon. Because glaciers are effective at cutting through a landscape. They leave behind U-shaped valleys. And eventually, as it retreats further and further back, it will eventually pull out of the water. So there will be a time frame in the not too far off future where there's no longer ice floating in this lagoon.
0: According to the NPS, over the past century, Bear Glacier's average annual rate of retreat has nearly doubled at more than 550 feet per year.
15: So in 1909, this entire valley from 4 miles across either side would have been, we would have been under 1,000 feet of ice right here. This is a special place and a special day.
12: Mm-hmm.

0: I just heard some distant rumbling. We haven't heard anything that haven't pointed it out yet, but there's generally a couple sounds we may hear out here today.
1: Oh, I heard that.
0: What we just heard is the sound of ice falling off of either the glacier or an iceberg way off in the distance.
1: Gosh.
0: So some of the sounds that we may hear while we're out here today are distant thunder or almost explosion-like sounds. And so, for example, do you see that iceberg straight ahead of you?
1: I just heard it again. Yep.
0: See how it looks like almost a boulder of ice has fallen directly off of that glacier, that iceberg, excuse me? That's exactly what I'm talking about. So what we're hearing right now is something similar happening further away from us.
1: And it sounds like it's coming from that direction, right?
0: It absolutely is.
1: It's still going.
0: It's still going.

0: James was an elite guide. From far, far away, he was able to give us our first glimpse of wildlife on the lagoon.
1: Look at your 11 o'clock, 10, 11 o'clock.
2: Okay.
1: Do you see those little gray sausages on the ice? Look to 10 o'clock.
2: Okay.
1: It just moved. Now it's at the, like, 11, 12 o'clock position.
0: Oh, yeah.
1: Those are all harbor seals.
0: That is so awesome.

0: We finally made it to the base of Bear Glacier. And for that, we had a toast with hot chocolate before our trip back.
1: Bear Glacier, y'all.
2: Bear Glacier.
1: Cheers, cheers.
0: What an incredible way to end our time in Alaska.

Alaska has 8 national parks, and just looking around this one, you'd see what sets it apart. Kenai Fjords National Park encompasses over 600,000 acres of fairy tale-like wilderness that's been carved out by glaciers over time, and we have been able to experience it in so many ways. Thank you so much for coming along on this adventure. We'll see you next time on Parked.

0: Oh, yeah. Right now, we are on the bus going to kayak to... Right now, we are on the bus going... Where are we going?
1: We're going to the marina to find our captain and our jet boat.
0: Okay. Dave just recovered like a champ. There we go. Okay. On our way down to the glacier, I picked up a little friend. He hitchhiked on my shirt. A fluorescent green worm. I'm not sure what he is, but he's pretty darn cute. That wasn't easy. Maybe I'm just out of shape.
2: Nice blooper, yeah.
3: You ever heard of a glacial pace?
0: Yes. Glacial pace is what Bud and Trez back there are moving at.
3: Boom. That's it. All right, look alive. Here comes the handoff.
0: Woo! The Oreo handoff.
4: Oh, hell yeah. Thank you.
3: You're very welcome. Mm.
4: And...
0: Oh, my God.

0: I'm Abby Hornacek.
1: Welcome back to Yeah, That's a Pepper Thing. First up, we've got Harrison wrapping his Dr. Pepper in a tiny quilt so it feels at home. Oh, how tender. That's a Pepper Thing! And over to Becca, who's whispering affirmations to her can.
2: You're sweet. You're unique. You're the best thing I ever poured over ice.
1: She swears it makes it taste better. It's not a science thing, but it's a Pepper Thing! Why do they all do it? All for that sweet, delicious, truly one-of-a-kind taste of Dr. Pepper. It's a Pepper Thing!
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12: Wow.
13: On this edition of Parked.
12: Oh, look at that shot.
14: So Moab Cowboy said, "Don't dink around. I now know why."
15: Nothing's gonna bring me down.
13: Moab is an adventurer's wonderland, and the Moab Cowboy proves to be the ultimate guide.
14: We are driving straight down. This is so awesome. I love this thing.
13: And one more peek at Arches National Park. There were huge sections of this arch that fell off, but still hanging on by a thread. Plus, we pack up for the next leg of our trip, RV style.
14: Yeah.
13: Danger is at every turn.
14: Time to go extra.
16: Oh, there goes a GoPro.
13: I learned that the hard way.
14: I won't make that mistake again.
13: This is Parked.
17: Oh, 1, 2, 3, 4.
13: right. We're at Hell's Revenge, not only navigating the terrain, but also gaining knowledge about some of the remnants you can find here from millions of years ago. And with Kent Green, a.k.a. the Moab Cowboy, we hop behind the wheel of a four-wheel drive.
14: It feels like we're driving into the sky. Oh, so we're going down this.
0: This is called Snaggletooth.
14: This is what we're doing, huh? Okay. We are really doing this.
13: Navigating petrified sand dunes in a 4x4 is serious business.
14: We're experiencing some unexpected turbulence. I would love to know who thought, hey, let's go drive over the petrified sand dunes. I want to meet that person. So Moab Cowboy said these things weren't built for speed, and at first I was like, what? Come on, I want to go fast. And going down this petrified sand dune, I now know why. We are driving straight down. He also said, don't dink around, which is something my dad always says, so I feel like I can't be dinking around because it's seriously, you've got to stay on the trail on this thing.
13: And stay on the trail we did, not only for our safety, but for the preservation of the nearly 23 million acres of public land around us. It was pretty unbelievable.
0: The Bureau of Land Management, we started designating trails, and that way we could keep people in certain areas without destroying the environment.
14: Oh, we're going sideways. All right. You guys see this view? This is the ultimate four-wheel driving. Oh, yes, we are going up this. Here we go. I'm so glad I'm driving this thing. Oh my goodness. Woo! How do I get one of these things? Yeehaw, as Moab Cowboy would say. It looks like it's almost over, but the good news is I think we get to go back over Devil's Backbone, which was a blast.

0: like that, huh?
1: I like that. I was trying to think of words to describe it. I think invigorating, one of the best things I've ever done in my life.
0: Oh,
1: maybe.
0: That's awesome.
1: Thank you so much. Not only was that so fun, but I learned a lot from you, too.
0: Oh,
1: so
0: good, good.
1: Really appreciate it. Thank you so much.
0: Thank you.
1: All right.
2: Another day of our road trip had come to a close as the Moab Cowboy drove off into the sunset. Luckily for us, our time at Arches National Park wasn't over just yet. We had one more day to see as much of the park as possible. Arches encompasses just over 76,000 acres, or 119 square miles, and attracts more than 1.5 million visitors every year. And according to the National Park Service, that number is growing. Some of the earliest visitors of this area were hunter-gatherers who traveled here about 10,000 years ago. They were able to survive because they found two forms of microcrystalline quartz, which they used to make tools. Then about 2,000 years ago, like some of the other places we visited in Utah, early agriculturalists known as ancestral Puebloans settled in the Four Corners region and lived in similar dwellings as the ones that can be found at Mesa Verde National Park, which we will get to at the end of this trip. And as you walk through this park, their history is actually preserved through their rock drawing. So something pretty cool to look out for. Among the more than 2,000 natural arches that lure so many visitors to the park is Landscape Arch. This is the longest arch in the park and something you truly need to see to believe.
3: Thank you to all the people who have told Abby she needs snake gaiters or snake boots because it's been a big fight in her house every time she goes hiking in the mountains.
1: Check these babies out.
3: Because I don't think she thinks real snakes are real.
2: So we survived the 3-mile round trip hike to Delicate Arch, and now we're going to see Landscape Arch because it is a great feature here at Arches National Park. Let's talk about the size of Arches National Park. It spans over 76,000 acres. Now, to give that number context, a place like Canyonlands, where we were just a few days before, is over 338,000 acres. So while we were able to see a lot of amazing sights in Canyonlands, that park is so much more spread out. Here at Arches, we were able to move around the park more freely and quickly to pretty much conquer the entire area. So you're wandering through the Devil's Garden area, right? You're looking around, you see some fins, some other rock formations, but then you look up. And there it is, the longest natural arch in North America. This is Landscape Arch, which has a light opening of 306 feet. The narrowest part of the diameter is only 6 feet. Now, in the 1990s, there were huge sections of this arch that fell off, but here it is, still hanging on by a thread, which, of course, is part of its charm. But that just shows that at any moment, this iconic arch could change or break or fall down. So a few years from now, this park might even look completely different. The window section offers visitors unbeatable views of the highest concentration of windows in the entire park.
4: You can explore all of the windows, which have been shaped by natural forces for millions of years, and then make your way to Double Arch, which is the tallest arch in the park.

0: Double arch is a pair of natural arches sitting back to back. And not only is the southern span of the double arch the tallest in the park, but it's also the second longest in the park, spanning 144 feet across. An incredible final stop on our journey through such a unique park. Before we could fully commit to another park, we took some time to stretch our legs, unwind a little, and prepare for an action-packed day-night. We woke up bright and early in Durango. When it comes to this town, a study by the Colorado Climate Center at Colorado State University revealed that Durango receives over 300 days of sunshine per year. And luckily for us, we hit one of those days. Today was absolutely gorgeous. We made our way to Durango Adventures for a six-line zipline course. I met up with Stefan Vandersteen, who would be our guide for the day, and he must have trusted me right away because the first thing he did was hand me an axe.
1: Yeah.
2: Oh, yes. Have you guys, throw some axes around and see if you can stick it.
1: Okay, I hope I can. It seems heavy.
2: Yeah, let's give it a shot.
1: I love that. All right, let's do it.
2: Yay! Yay!
0: Axe throwing. By around 2006, the idea of throwing axes to targets started to really catch on in North America, more so in Canada, but now it seems like the United States has picked it up as a new fun sport. I mean, there are even leagues dedicated to this stuff. The goal? Kind of like darts, you try and hit the bullseye or at least get the closest you can to the bullseye.
1: Time to go axe throwing.
0: Minutes of the do's and don'ts, it was time to have a little fun, thanks to Durango Adventures.
1: Dad, any tips?
3: Throw it hard, throw it straight, hit that black bullseye.
1: Sounds easy enough. There
3: you go.
1: What the heck, Stefan?
0: Not gonna lie, it took me a few tries to get the hang of this.
1: Oh, I can retrieve it,
2: yep,
1: right?
2: You can go ahead and retrieve it.
0: I mean, how embarrassing. I was not about to leave here without hitting the target at least once.

0: Welcome to Park Places, everybody. I'm Bob Van Dillon. And if you've seen Parked on Fox Weather, you know how Abby Hornacek takes adventure to a whole new level. Now, we've got a wonderful episode of Parked today. But stick around for Parked Places. On it, we're going to take you behind the scenes and beyond the trails as Abby dives into the stories and the people and the wild beauty that makes our national parks unforgettable. Today, she's heading to the Pacific Northwest to explore the incredible Mount Rainier. Mount Rainier, one place I've never been. Abby?
1: Oh, well, having been, I think you should go.
0: I'm thinking about all the stuff that you can do around Mount Rainier as well. So it wasn't just climbing the mountain and seeing it. It was throwing around fish.
1: Right. We did throw around quite a lot of fish at Pike Place Market.
0: Yeah.
1: I didn't realize how taxing that is on your body.
0: Yep, throwing
1: the
0: fish?
1: You look at these men and women, they've got cuts all over their hands, and it takes a lot of...
0: It's so great to watch that stuff. So we've got that coming up. You're jumping out of airplanes. You're doing all kinds of crazy stuff.
1: Yeah, I choose to go out of airplanes. It's very confusing to me, but I did multiple times.
0: All right, let's take a look.

0: on this edition of Parked, a heart-pumping journey.
1: Oh my!
0: To one of the most beautiful peaks on the planet. We made it to Mount Rainier National Park. Ancient glaciers, breathtaking waterfalls, and an extraordinary landscape. Mount Rainier has it all. And just when I thought I saw it all, I found an even more thrilling way to capture the views and beauty from above.
2: I got Abby!
0: Plus, I hit the streets of Seattle to find out what it takes to survive in the fishing industry.
3: You got it.
4: How did you do that?
5: This is...
6: Ah!

0: adventure starts in Seattle. Mount Rainier is less than 60 miles from the downtown area, a place I haven't been to since I was a kid. My parents recently sent me this video. Here I am at 7 years old, standing in the same spot as I am in this episode. Now, at that age, it's difficult to understand the hard work that makes this place run. Now, here I am, roughly 20 years later, about to find out. Before venturing to Mount Rainier, we took the morning to retrace my 7-year-old footsteps.
1: There you go.
2: Yes, I got it. I got it.
0: And experience Pike Place Market with fresh eyes.
2: Back, Jack!

0: You've probably seen the sign behind me. We are at Pike Place Market, which is an iconic Seattle institution that's been around for 115 years. And there's a reason why. It's not just about what's sold here. It's also about the people who work here. And we are about to go meet them. If anyone needs me to shovel their snow in the wintertime, I'm on it. Best known for its fresh seafood and fish throwing. The fish market is one of the many shops inside of Pike Place. Co-owner Jason Scott was gracious enough to let me join his team for the day.
1: Okay, I'll hold it. All right.
0: First things first, though, I learned that every morning, the team starts the day with a group stretch. After each person took their turn to lead, I was officially ready to be put to work.
2: Bam!

0: these on your fingers or something? I don't know if they'll fit you.
1: Abby, you gotta throw some ice up here. Come on, you're not done working.
2: How much?
1: As much as you can.
2: On top of the fish?
1: Up there, you start up there.
2: Good thing I'm tall.
1: Yep.
0: Jason, what's the history of this place?
3: Pike Place Fish Market started in the 30s. There was a produce stand where we're standing called Roy Yokoyama's Produce. And then there was a fish market that took up half of that case. So he bought it in 1965, and he sold it to us 4 Julys ago.
0: So you've been the owners for 4 years.
3: Yep.
0: Wow, congratulations.
3: Thank you. Yeah, it's cool.
0: Nice.
3: Alaskan king crab. Look at that.
0: Those are huge. Yeah. Oh, that looks good.
3: It's American.
0: I could eat
3: Alaskan
0: this for breakfast.
3: Crab. Hell yeah, you could.
0: Yum. Here.
1: Just hold that for.
2: Okay, I'll hold it.
0: He gave me his pet octopus. This is the new park's mascot. Excuse me, can you hold this while I go on break?
3: Oh, thank you.
0: Great, I'm going to go on break.
3: Hey, wait a second.
0: I quickly learned that holding these fish was a little more challenging than I expected.
3: Look at these things.
0: What kind of fish? Oh, my goodness.
3: I'm gonna touch
0: Look at those teeth. I don't want to touch the teeth.
3: First, you got to say hi to the monkfish.
0: Okay.
3: Oh, here, come here.
0: It's hi,
3: got,
0: buddy.
3: It's got teeth back there. Oh. Look at the teeth in the back of his mouth. We throw these very gently because these have...
0: Wow. Yeah. I'll touch that one, yeah. So when you catch these, that can catch you.
3: Totally. Yeah, you gotta be careful.
0: So where does all this fish come from?
3: We get locally as much from Alaska all the way down to California. We try to stay as local as we can.
0: How much fish do you sell a day, do you think?
3: We sell a lot of fish. I mean, it's crazy. We can sell 1,000 pounds of just one type of salmon, you know, and we have 3 out here right now. These are Copper River King salmon right now. This fish is probably about $800.
0: Whoa.
3: I mean, it would feed probably 20, 25 people, but yeah, they're really fatty and juicy.
0: Once we were set up, it was time to fill our first order.
4: Go this way, right? If you miss, let it hit the ground, not your body.

0: understand why the team stretches every morning. It's quite the workout.
1: Have you ever dropped it where someone bought a fish and
2: never.
1: You threw it?
2: How dare you?
1: I would never assume. You get tired, though, right? How do you...
2: Sure, it's a long day, 12 hours a day. Yeah.
1: 12 hours of throwing fish. How do you stay awake?
2: We feed off each other's energy.
1: Yeah. Yeah. This is... Well, Jason, thank you for letting me be a part
2: Heck
1: of
2: yeah.
1: it. I hope that I passed the audition process.
2: You did. You'll be back tomorrow at 6:30 a.m.
1: I already set my time.
2: Yep.
1: Any day? All right, I already set my alarm. I'll be here tomorrow.
3: So, Abby, first of all, you're strapping GoPros to fishes.
1: I feel so badly. I don't remember which one of our photogs whose idea that was, but it was such a good idea,
3: yeah.
1: and it was slimy, and we had to really improvise, which we do a lot on this show because we're doing some random things, which I'm sure you guys have to improvise with
3: yeah.
1: Fox Weather as well. But the shooting the show is a whole different beast to actually doing the show, and I do give a lot of props to that.
3: Well, those
1: angle.
3: Fish are heavy, right? You have to stretch out beforehand.
1: Oh, yeah. And they're slippery, like I mentioned before. And I actually, when we filmed this, I called my mom. I'm like, that's so cool. I got to throw a fish. I got to catch a fish. And she's like, you did that when you were younger. I had completely forgotten. So that's what that clip was
3: yeah,
1: in the very beginning.
3: Yeah, the picture of you right there.
1: That was me. Same exact spot.
3: Some of those fish, I said it before, the spikes on those guys. Mm. Do you guys wear gloves at all?
1: I did not. I don't think. I think maybe they do. I don't remember.
3: Crazy.
1: But yeah, it is pretty insane. And you know, I tossed around maybe 3-4 fish,
3: mm-hmm.
1: but these guys, they do it for a living
3: all day.
1: And all day long. Okay. I don't know how.
3: My favorite thing too is a guy goes, "Hey Abby, we're not done working here. Go shovel some ice."
1: Yeah. Which put more context into what they do
3: Which
1: for
3: is,
1: a living.
3: I mean, just it's backbreaking work. It looks fun as hell.
1: Literally backbreaking. Yeah,
3: yeah, it is.
1: For both the fish and the men and women.
3: Absolutely. Well, we got more to come, you guys. Keep it here.
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3: Welcome back. This is Park Places. I'm Bob Van Dillon, and we're going to go behind the scenes again with Abby Hornacek on Mount Rainier National Park. Abby, in this segment, you're hiking towards a freaking active volcano.
1: Yeah, I don't know who thought that was a good idea. That's when I realized this thing could blow.
3: You saw some bubbling up in the mud right here? Wait till you see this. Let's see what happens next as Abby explores Mount Rainier National Park.
13: Hey, Craig. Get up.
1: Yeah.
14: This national park is a special one. It was established in 1899, making it the fifth national park in the U.S. One of its features is a majestic, active volcano that has 25 glaciers descending down its sides. But don't be deceived. This park isn't just about the mountain. Visitors can also enjoy picturesque meadows, stunning valleys, breathtaking waterfalls and glaciers, and 91,000 acres of old-growth forest. Welcome to Mount Rainier National Park.

Well, what does that mean? It's a type of volcano that forms when there's an eruption of really sticky magma. Since the magma is highly viscous, it doesn't flow that far from where it's erupted. So the hardened lava builds up around the vent and creates these steep sides.

A series of untold eruptions over the last 500 years are responsible for Mount Rainier's complex formation. Okay, well, it's a volcano. Big deal, right? There are volcanoes all over the place. But what makes it so special? It's the most glaciated peak in the contiguous United States, and it's active. Before coming here, my first question was naturally, when did this thing last erupt? I found solace in the fact that it was all the way back in 1894. But even though that was so long ago, USGS research has actually found this to be one of the country's most dangerous volcanoes. But why? That's because of the lahars, or volcanic mud flows. Imagine flowing concrete, and that's how these volcanic mud flows look and behave. These could be so damaging because the pathways for future lahars are through densely populated areas. While lava flows aren't likely to travel further than 10 miles from the volcano's summit, some of the larger lahars can extend dozens of miles, even reaching the Puget Sound. Now, before I scare everyone from moving out of the surrounding area, I should probably mention the likelihood of total destruction happening is pretty rare. In 1998, the state of Washington installed a lahar detection system. This system will alert residents, employees, and visitors in the instance of an approaching lahar. Over the past thousands of years, lahars have reached the Puget Sound lowland an average of once every 500 to 1,000 years. That would mean the chance of one reaching the lowland is about 1 in 10 during an average human lifespan. We have a great view of the Nisqually Glacier right here behind me. It's the fastest receding glacier in the park. And what happens is it carves out the valleys. So it really has a big role in shaping this national park. It recedes about 1 meter every 10 days, which is basically a foot a day. So you'd think that in the presence of a volcano that erupts hot lava, that there wouldn't be any glaciers here anymore, right? Well, during the ice ages, the hot lava that was coming out of the volcano actually didn't melt all the way through those glaciers. And glaciers have surrounded Mount Rainier for most of, if not all, of its lifespan, which is 500,000 years. This is the Nisqually River, which is a perfect example of the role glaciers play in this national park. The glaciers feed the headwaters for the five major rivers in the park, some of which provide irrigation and hydroelectricity. One of the best waterfalls to see in this portion of the park is Narada Falls. 3 miles down from Paradise, 9 miles up from Longmire. We think the risk will be worth the reward because we can hear it already. I can kind of see it. It's going to be beautiful. And this is just one of the over 100 waterfalls found in this national park. What's great about national parks is the camaraderie. We have been looking for this bubbling spring. We just ran into a couple. They said, we are close and you'll hear it. So we're keeping our ears open. Soon enough, we found what we were looking for. Look at this. This is so cool. And it's honestly a really great reminder that Mount Rainier is an active volcano. The reason it's bubbling is because there's a magma chamber underneath here. And as the magma gets closer to the surface, there could be an eruption. This is nature at its finest. So this national park has been so incredible, but I'm going to be honest.

0: honest, I'm a little disappointed because we missed the wildflowers. Sometimes you can just see hundreds of different species of wildflowers, but it's really hard to predict. It really is dependent on the precipitation and the weather, and since they've had a little bit colder of a summer, we missed it this time, but next time for sure. Hundreds of species of wildflowers can be found in Mount Rainier National Park, all the way from alpine asters to glacier lilies. The peak bloom season is dependent on weather and precipitation, so although you're likely to see a lot of flowers in mid-July and August, accurate predictions for the peak bloom are difficult. So far, this year's spring has been fairly cold and wet, so we still see a lot of snow. But if you stand here during peak season, you'll get a 360 view of the wildflower painted vista.
1: All right, Abby, you're walking around the rim of an active volcano. Tell me what you were thinking when you walked over that wooden bridge and you saw the bubbling up coming out of the ground.
2: I was like, whoa. I mean, you hear active volcano, but you think, all right, people have lived in Seattle for years and years. This thing is not going to blow. And it's still, of course, they have the science. I don't want to worry anyone. It's not going to blow. But you see this evidence that it's an active volcano.
1: Right.
2: And I believe there was about 25 glaciers descending down the sides of Mount Rainier. Mm-hmm. And you think, okay, well, it's hot underneath. It's cold outside. It's such a cool confluence of these different weather elements.
1: And not just that, there's other volcanoes around.
2: Yeah, like Mount St. Helens.
1: That blew in 1980.
2: Yep.
1: That's not that long ago.
2: No, it's not. And, you know, I love this national park because it's not, the volcano is one thing, and we're so nervous because sometimes the cloud cover can come over and you are all excited to see Mount Rainier, and then it's covered with fog. We got really lucky.
1: Wow.
2: Yeah, we saw Mount Rainier. But also, there's so much around it, too. We hiked down to a waterfall, and I slipped. I ate it. So
1: that
2: was more dangerous than it made the air. They love to put all of my mess-ups in the show, which...
1: I didn't know you hit the ground totally with that one.
2: Oh, yeah. I didn't go all the way to the ground.
1: Okay.
2: I have learned how to fall over the course of time.
1: you hit and roll. It's no problem. Yeah, we don't break bones.
2: And you
1: this
2: pop
1: show.
2: Up like it didn't happen.
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1: Welcome back. This is Park Places. I'm Bob Van Dillen, and we're going behind the scenes with Abby Hornacek at Mount Rainier National Park. In this scene, you're paragliding, which to me seems a little precarious.
2: I'm paragliding. Also, this is where I thought I was going to be lit on fire on accident.
1: But on fire?
2: Yep.
1: Oh, I saw some chopping of the wood coming up. Big old bonfire. So let's see what happens next, everybody.
15: It was a perfect day in the park, but now we wanted to see it in a different way, and our chariot was calling our name.
2: We just got to Seattle paragliding, and we're about to go have some fun, so let's go meet the team. I don't even have to ask if you're Mark because I've heard so much about you.
16: Abby, we've heard so much about you.
2: Well, thank you so much for having us here today. I could not be more looking forward to this. And I see you have a great setup.
16: We are blessed to have this little bit of God's country to fly people, have them realize their dreams.
2: What are we going to be doing? How does it work?
16: Launching off of Tiger Mountain here in Issaquah. Mm-hmm. It sits 1,700 feet over this valley floor. You'll have full vista view of Mount Rainier, Seattle, maybe some upside down tricks.
2: Yes.
16: Afterwards, because you like tricks.
2: I do like tricks. The more the merrier.
16: All right.
2: So we're running and we're jumping.
16: Well, you're running and you're launching off the mountain.
2: Launching. I like that. That makes me sound cooler.
16: Right.
2: So should we do this? What happens first?
16: Well, we have a tradition here.
2: Okay.
16: We want to gas up that bonfire and have you light it as guest of honor.
15: Mark introduced me to my pilot, Theo, who just so happens to be a European champion paraglider. So I knew I'd be in good hands.
16: Theo, your pilot.
2: Theo!
17: There we
2: How's
17: go.
2: It going, Theo? We're going to have
17: doing
2: some fun
17: good.
2: Today.
17: Yep.
2: How are you doing?
17: I'm doing good.
2: And
17: how
2: you're
17: right
2: here, a European champ.
17: Yep, that's the one.
2: Wow, so I'm in good hands.
16: Excellent hands.
2: Okay.
17: So they say.
2: Well, what's in these hands now?
17: So this is for you.
2: Okay.
17: You're going to be chopping this piece of wood just here.
2: Oh, boy.
17: And
2: all right, I've never chopped wood before, so.
15: Then came the best pre-flight tradition, chopping wood
2: okay,
15: for the ceremonial bonfire.
2: I'm overthinking.
17: To you.
2: I'll chuck it on.
17: Can you find a spot?
2: Not to be weird, but it just smells so good.
17: It does smell really good.
2: Oh, it smells so good. This looks good. We're just gonna wedge it in there. There we go.
16: What could go wrong?
2: Nothing. Absolutely nothing. Oh my god!
17: Yeah, baby.
2: That sucker lit on fire, like really lit on fire.
16: Beautiful, Abby.
2: I was expecting just a little one, but no, that's a good one. All right. That's going to be me?
16: That might
2: Am
16: be
2: I
16: you.
2: Am I required to make those sounds? I wish I could watch every movie like this. This is really comfortable.
15: After giving me the rundown on what to expect and what to do, we hopped on the bus and made our way up the mountain.
2: Did I put everything on right?
17: You did. I'm just going to double check. You've got one missing just here.
2: Oh, yeah. That one's important.
17: It's important.
2: Thank you.
18: I gave that to you.
15: I grabbed my helmet, and we are ready for takeoff.
19: Got me buzzing, feeling nervous.
8: Oh my gosh, here we go.
2: Here we go, Theo. Here we go. Sweet. Cool. Thanks, Blaze.
17: Running with both hands, you're going straight forwards towards the lake, and just follow my cues. Walk and run.
2: Okay.
17: Push you forward like this.
2: Okay. Oh, yeah. Nice. You do this every day?
17: Yeah, every day.
15: I couldn't believe how incredible the world looked from up here. The only way I can describe the views is it felt like I was soaring through the inside of a postcard.
2: Oh my gosh, we're flying with a bald eagle.
17: Yeah.
2: Wow.
17: Isn't that beautiful?
2: That is gorgeous. Oh my gosh, I've never seen a bald eagle from this close.
17: And if you look behind you, you can actually see Mount Rainier.
2: Oh wow.
17: Yeah,
2: oh my gosh. I didn't even see that when we took off. I wasn't paying attention.
17: No.
2: You're one with nature, truly, when you're up here. This is the closest that you get to being human and being able to fly.
15: And then it was time to start our descent, but not before Theo showed me a few tricks.
17: We're gonna do some tricks to get down there.
2: Oh, yeah.
17: Are you ready?
2: I'm ready. Fun, huh?
17: Yeah, that was just a little class.
2: I heard a little panic in your voice, but I ignored it.
17: No, you're good, you're good.
2: I don't feel sick. I was saying if there's anything to prevent me from getting sick, I'm down.
17: Basically just like deep breathing.
2: Okay.
17: So I want you to lean to your right side.

0: was the best. I have never done anything like that in my entire life. We were doing these things called the sats, just spinning and spinning. We were up there with bald eagles. This is the man of the hour, Theo. Thank you so much. That was honestly, I am going to remember that for the rest of my life.
1: Yeah, how did it make you feel?
0: I feel very emotionally great.
1: Yeah?
0: But the stomach is struggling a bit, but
1: yeah.
0: In a good way.
1: Oh, thank you. That's lovely. Lovely to hear.
2: Paragliding with Theo gave me a glimpse of Mount Rainier from a whole new perspective. But we still wanted to get a little bit closer. So we drove to Troutdale Airport, right on the border of Washington and Oregon, for a different type of flight. There are a few different ways to get to know the volcanoes in this area. We thought it would be fun to get a bird's eye view, just to see them from the top, right? That's why we're here at Envy, and we are about to meet our pilot, Spencer.
3: Good
2: Spencer,
3: afternoon.
2: Are you ready to fly?
3: Absolutely, every day. We love what we do.
2: Amazing. Well, I love what you do because that means we get to go have an amazing experience. Can you tell me a little bit about what we'll be doing today?
3: So we're going to be flying our Cessna 172 Skyhawk, so bird's eye view. It's a hawk that we're going to be flying in. We'll go northbound past Mount St. Helens, up and around Mount Rainier, get a good look at the mountain from the sky. We'll be at about 1,500, 2,000 feet above the ground level, and we'll return back here to Troutdale.
2: Is there anything I should know before I get in this plane with you?
3: There's a lot of safety considerations, and we'll go over that. We give a full safety briefing before every flight. But if you'd like to go ahead and climb in, I can show you how to get in the plane. It's a good way to start.
2: I would love that. Let's do that. Barely make it. After almost hitting my head on the wing of the plane, I hopped inside and was ready to go. Spencer walked me through the safety briefing and really made me excited for this trip.
4: See it, hit the other button.
5: Monica.
4: Yeah.
5: Are you ready?
4: Well,
5: I'm
4: you got
5: so
4: it?
5: Excited. Have you ever flown in one of these before?
6: Never.
5: Have you, Spencer?
4: No, I've never.
2: Spencer, are you ready?
3: Good to go.
2: Why are there so many volcanoes in this area? Because there are a bunch of them, and then there are four major ones, right?
3: That's correct. So our four major volcanoes are Mount Hood, Mount Adams, Mount St. Helens, and Mount Rainier. There's many other volcanoes in the Cascade Mountain Range because it's part of the Ring of Fire. The Ring of Fire is a ring that stretches all the way around the Pacific Ocean, and it's specifically here in the Pacific Northwest. And the friction from the two plates sliding on each other melts the stone into magma and pools up in what is essentially a balloon of lava underneath the continent, which causes the ground to fracture into what looks like fingers. So we have lots of volcanic activity here in the Cascade Mountains.
6: Hey.
2: Does Mount St. Helens have any influence over what happens at Mount Rainier?
3: The lava will erupt, will make its way through the surface at the weakest point. And so by having Mount St. Helens erupt, we essentially can say like, okay, well, there's less of a chance of the other ones.
2: Oh.
3: Which is really comforting to everybody who lives up here.
2: And then we were up in the clouds. All right, here we go. Wow, you're right. The clouds are all around it. That is stunning.
3: All of the big volcanoes in Washington have that rounded top. They're like a domes type of mountain.
2: Right.
3: And then all of the surrounding cascades are actually really jagged and really sharp. Opposed to Oregon, where all of the cascades in Oregon are these kind of rounded rolling hills. And all of our volcanoes are very sharp and pointy. Jagged peaks.
2: We're flying over a volcano right now, everyone.
3: At a safe distance.
2: At a safe distance, yes. This area has so much beauty. You know, some areas are just known for one thing, but you have so many volcanoes and waterfalls and the trees. The variation truly is what makes it special.
7: This view of the volcanoes is unmatched. Sadly, after about 2 hours and a few volcanoes later, it was time to head back to the tarmac.
2: Thank you very much. When you park it, if you just want to exit to your left, I'm going to slide over and I'm going to take it for another spin. Is that cool?
3: That sounds like a fair deal.
2: All right, I'll see you later.
3: All right, let the adventure continue.
6: All right, so there's that tradition where you have to chop wood and light a bonfire. First of all, how close did you get to the fire?
8: Well, I didn't know it was going to explode like that. They go, okay, well, I chopped the wood, and then they're like, watch out for your toes, which I thought was really good advice.
6: Okay.
8: But they didn't give me the advice of, hey, I thought it was just going to kind of go up, you right. know? Like when you write a light a normal bonfire.
6: Of course.
8: I stuck that stick in, it was like, oh my God.
6: Do you have your eyebrows still?
8: Yeah, no, barely. I had lost, you know, all the hair. Yeah, no, that was really fun though. I loved that tradition.
6: Was that scarier than actually going into the paraglider and
8: yes.
6: then jumping off the mountains? The fire was scarier?
8: The fire was scarier because the guide I was with on the paragliding portion, his name was Theo, and he competes professionally.
6: Mm-hmm.
8: So I'm like, you know what? Let's go do some tricks. He was talking about the different pockets of air where he can find them. And I felt very, very safe. We had a bald eagle flying next to us.
6: Right there, right. So close.
8: Yes. I'm like, make me fly like that bald eagle, Theo.
6: He did,
8: Theo.
6: Right?
8: Yeah.
6: You have to wear a helmet. Is that just for show?
8: I think so.
6: You
8: know
6: no
8: what,
6: way.
8: Bob? I probably shouldn't say this, but every time they want me to wear a helmet, I beg them, can I not wear a helmet?
6: Really?
8: Yeah. They're like, no, you got to.
6: The hair's going to be flapping around, though.
8: Yeah. What hair I have left after that bonfire.
6: Had you paraglided before? I mean, this looked like you were old hat for you.
8: No, that one actually was on my bucket list. I had never gone paragliding before. Parasailing, yes. Paragliding, no. And I just thought it was so interesting how you have to let the parachute just go up into the air before you jump off.
6: And you could feel the thermals.
8: Very complicated.
6: Yeah, it looked real calm when you were up there. It was.
9: 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Wait. Lady luck?
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6: Hey, welcome back to Parked Places, everybody. I'm Bob Van Dillen. Abby Hornacek here in this next clip. I don't really care for her. I'm going to tell you why. When I saw it for the first time, I was a little nervous for you.
8: Thank you, Bob. But the only way to get over your fear is to do it. So
6: the only way
8: I'm
6: I would
8: get you up
6: the
8: there.
6: Only way I jump out of a plane is someone went,
8: I can be that person for you.
6: Oh, I'd appreciate
8: that. Yeah, easy peasy. I won't wear my heels, though. It'll hurt less.
6: Oh, my God. Yeah, thank you for that. I appreciate it. Well, let's check out what she did. Check it out.
7: This trip has been one remarkable experience after another. And since I got two wildly sensational sky-high views of the park, it was only fitting we added a third.
8: So another great way to see Mount Rainier is from Skydive Snohomish, and that is where we are right now. This is my instructor, Kelly. Kelly, thanks so much for doing this with us.
17: Well, thanks for coming out here to Skydive Snohomish.
8: Of course. So can you just tell me a little bit about the history of this place?
17: Well, skydiving has been going on here for well over 50 years now, and this is one of the most beautiful places in the world to skydive, and you'll get a chance to see that for yourself here real soon.
8: Okay, and how high will we be?
17: Right around 13,500 feet.
8: Yeah, flying is very exhilarating.
17: Yeah, it most certainly is.
7: Kelly's confidence and experience made me feel safe and ready to go. So we followed the safety precautions and got geared up.
8: We are all geared up.
17: Yeah, so we'll literally have mountains on every side of us. To the west, we have the Cascades. To the north, we'll have Mount Baker. To the south, we have Mount Rainier. And then to the west, we have the Olympics.
8: Oh, great.
7: I was so distracted by the views that before I knew it, it was time to jump out of a plane.
17: All right, Abby, it's time to go.
8: Look at him.

0: top. This is the best. Well, because I'm with a great instructor, and look at this view.
1: You're amazing. Abby, take a look around. Right over here is the Olympic Peninsula. So mountains there. To your right, we do have Mount Baker.
0: Okay.
1: Right there. Mount Baker holds the world record for the most snowfall in a year. It was over 95 feet of snow. 95 feet of snow.
0: Wow.
1: And then right there, going up into that cloud, that's Glacier Peak. That is the most active volcano in our region right now.
0: That's more active than Rainier and Mount St. Helens?
1: Yep. And then right over here is Mount Rainier. So it's beautiful. Between Mount Rainier and Mount Baker, they get more snowfall annually than anywhere else in the United States.
0: Wow. Yeah, that's why they have snow-capped peaks at all times.
1: Yep.
2: Even though this wasn't my first jump, this view was undoubtedly unmatched.
0: Wait, say it.
1: So, Abby, you are flying the parachute now. Left hand down, right hand up, and that is all you.
0: Uh-huh.
1: Look at you go. Let's see if we get down to your friend.
0: Yeah, let's do it.
1: Woo!
0: Yeah.
1: All right, let's go ahead and whip it to the right.
0: Okay.
1: Right hand down, left hand up. Let's go, left hand up.
0: Woo!
1: There you go. And we're going to see if we can say hi to her.
0: All right, let's go get her.
1: We only need to do one more turn.
0: Okay.
1: Go ahead and let go. Put your hands down. We're going to say hi to your friends.
0: Yeah! Hey! Woo-hoo!
3: I am not younger. I am not younger.
1: Before we land, is there anything you'd like to say?
0: I would just like to say this has been the best. Kelly, I think I should do this again. I'll be back here tomorrow.
1: I love it. I love it.
3: I'm not younger.
0: I love the landing.
1: All right, knees up, toes up.
0: Woo!
1: All right, go ahead and stand up for me. Good job, Abby.
0: You missed the landing. We flew so fast, my ponytail fell out. Kelly, you're great. This place is great, and we have had the best time. Okay, one day I'm going to get trained, and I will be your tandem.
1: You're already on your way.
0: I'm on my way.
1: You know.

0: Unfortunately, our time in the Pacific Northwest has come to a close. But we can look back fondly at our time here, exploring this volcano, finding waterfalls, soaring through the air, and making a lot of memories along the way. This has been Mount Rainier National Park. We'll see you next time on Parked.
1: Hot spring, take six, our second hot spring shot. There you go. Got it? Six, mark.
0: I think we hear something. This looks promising. Ah, here we are. Blah, blah, blah.
2: Five, mark.
3: Well, hello, hello. And who do we have here?
4: Carolina.
3: Nice to meet you. And?
4: Abby.
3: Abby.
5: My name's Kelly, and you're going to fall off an airplane with me.
0: I can't wait.
3: You're going to get somebody way better. His name's Vlad.
2: Yeah, I need that again.
0: But not like this one. It's the most glaciated peak in the contiguous... Wait. Hold for audio. I got you, Dan. I did have a hair in my eye. Let's do a safety. We'll see you next time on Parked. I don't know where memories came. I also sprayed again. I'm a spitter, guys. I've just accepted it.
6: Yeah!
7: That's perfect.
6: Oh, yeah.
0: Yes!
6: All right!
3: Good job, Abby.
0: That landing! Look, my voice cracked. How does this look?
3: It looks great.
1: Mark, four mark.
0: Do you need me to do that again? Portion of the park is Narada Falls. It's a little slippery.
8: That was the best.

Mount Rainier is a stratovolcano. What does that mean? Well, it's a type of volcano that forms when magma is erupted out of the vent and the hard lava builds up and creates steep sides.

0: All right. You look like a pro. The whole skydiving affair, you did terrifically as you
1: I take it till you make it.
0: You've done skydiving before, though.
1: I have. I love it. Unlike you, I am obsessed with heights. I don't know what it is. I have the reversed chemical reaction in my brain.
0: It's called insanity.
1: Yeah, sometimes. I've never admitted this before. Maybe I shouldn't. But if I'm taking off, I do a lot of traveling. Uh-huh. And I like to sit by the window and look out and wonder what it would be like to jump out of the window. With a parachute, of course. But I love turbulence on airplanes, so I think it all kind of goes hand in hand.
0: All right, so you've talked about insanity before. I'm going to write you a prescription.
1: Yes, you might.
0: And a certificate says
1: I've actually never gotten this professionally checked out.
0: Insane. You can have it. That's
1: Thank
0: your certificate.
1: You. What does this get me?
0: Insane. We're watching those, and it is really terrific to watch you go out there because I would imagine it's hard to breathe when you first jump out of a plane.
1: Yeah, you know, I always like to compare it to when you are driving in a car and you ever stick your head out the window and it's like, can't breathe. That's the worst part. Mm-hmm. When you see where you're going and you're like, whoa, we're actually really high up. Mm-hmm. That's like, oh, I just got to get out. But you don't really have a choice. Like someone's attached to you and they just start waddling and then they just kind of tumble out. And you're like, well, I guess we're going.
0: Yeah, there's no shoe in the keister at all.
1: Nope, there isn't. I particularly liked Skydive Snohomish because I think if you're going to go skydive, you obviously want to feel comfortable with the people you're with.
0: Right.
1: And the couple who runs the adventure company, the Skydive Snohomish, they actually met on this airfield. Mm-hmm. It used to be an old airfield back in the day. And they're such a cute couple. And I just kept picturing jumping out like this beginning of a beautiful love story. And that distracted me from the fact we were very high up.
0: Oh, yeah. How high do you go up there? It's over 10,000,
1: right? Oh, yeah. It was definitely more than 10,000. It might have been 15.
0: Who was filming you when you were dropping? Was it one of our guys?
1: This time it was not one of the guys who worked for the company. They jumped out with the camera before and they're having a lot of fun.
0: Right.
1: I've done it before with skydiving, not in the show, but where you can like grab their leg and spin them around.
0: Oh,
1: in
0: you've
1: the
0: done
1: air.
0: That? Yeah, you've done acrobats in the air before.
1: Yeah. It could have been on accident.
0: Well, don't ever say accident. Skydiving is
1: same sense. I'm sitting here like this as I talk about this. I realize I'm holding on for a dear life.
0: Really? Tell me about the view when you first hop out. What can you see when you're pivoting around?
1: The tears coming out of your eyes is a little blurry. But right. Once you pull the parachute, you're just floating above all this gorgeous land. Mm-hmm. And this one was outside of Seattle. So, of course, you have the water, the greenery. It's just so beautiful in that area of the country. So it really is easier than you would think.
0: So could you see Seattle and the Puget Sound and everything?
1: Yeah, far off in the distance. Mm-hmm. But the Puget Sound, yes. And it just kind of that area, the mountain ranges. The topography of Washington is just so gorgeous. It's one of the best, in my opinion, in the country. So you get that bird's eye view. You feel what it's like to be an animal.
0: I'm glad that you did it and not me. I mean, that's
1: we've decided you're going to go.
0: No, not the next one. But the entire show was fantastic. When you started out there at Pike's Fishery right there, right? Mm-hmm. The fish market, throwing fish. You've got cameras strapped to fish and tossing them around with the spikes on them. And these guys do it for a living. Those are heavy fish.
1: They're heavy fish. And it also puts into perspective that you can be somewhere like Pike Place Market in mm-hmm. Seattle's bustling city, but then you can drive a few hours away and be in a completely different world. Mm-hmm. And it just, it offers people so many different opportunities to get out there and explore. Yep. And it's, you realize it in your head, but then when you do it, you're like, gosh, this actually isn't very difficult.
0: No, no way. How many days did it take to do this shot right here?
1: Usually we film for about 5 days, mm-hmm. including the travel days. So it's the park we do usually a day if we have to push it to another day. So they're long. I mean, it's 14, 15 hour days.
0: Yeah.
1: So people always say, hey, I want to come on parks. And I'm like,
0: be careful
1: get
0: what
1: ready.
0: You wish for. And
1: get
0: I actually did just say this. Like, I want to do one of these. Yeah. Maybe not. You went up in the air 3 times in this shot right here.
1: Yep. We do things multiple times to get the shot.
0: Mm-hmm.
1: And it's just important. And I get to have fun. So
0: that's the best part about
1: yeah,
0: it.
1: Yeah. I'm like, dude, I don't think we really got the shot. We need to do it again.
0: One more time, everybody.
1: One more time.
0: Hey, if you love this adventure, there's plenty more where that came from. Watch more Park Places with Abby on Fox Weather. Abby, great job.
1: Thanks. That was fun, Bob.
0: Boom.
2: 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From the first heat wave to the first frost.
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1: 564704.
2: Hey there, good Monday morning to you. Welcome to Fox Weather First. Thanks for being with us. I'm Craig Herrera, joined by my good friend Britta Merwin from Long Beach Island, New Jersey. Good morning, Britta.
3: Good morning, Craig. We are live on Long Beach Island, right on the Jersey Shore. Epic timing, because we're going to see a gorgeous sunrise. In fact, Craig, you can see the colors behind me.
2: So
3: but
2: nice.
3: We're excited to be here. I mean, Fox Weather is taking over the Jersey Shore all week long.
2: Yeah, we got Beach House coming on all this week, right? So I'm looking forward to what you have to bring. Hopefully some breakfast, and we'll see how that all goes. Checking with you in just a moment, my friend. Let's get to some lingering storms and some heavy rain that are still a major concern for parts of the Mid-South this morning. We've got a level 2 out of 4 flash flood threat in places today. Looking live over portions from Oklahoma to Kentucky. Yeah, you're watching even places across Arkansas, even in Louisiana. Memphis getting in on the action this morning as well. So it's going to be an active start to the morning, but this is round one. We've got more of it this afternoon as the atmosphere recharges and some of this energy continues its journey off to the east. Now, what we got on here, notice over portions of, say, Tennessee into Oklahoma. Oklahoma's the most active this morning. We've got a number of severe thunderstorm warnings already. We have flash flood warnings in Missouri as well. And earlier this morning, we had a tornado warning in Oklahoma. This line continues to advance south and east. And look at the amount of moisture. So much lightning within the storm as well. From Tulsa, clear back into portions of Oklahoma. Now, we also have a couple of areas that we're watching over places like Louisville for some scattered showers and thunderstorms, where we've got some flooding. I'll take you back real quick to some of these severe thunderstorms, because some of these through Tulsa, populated, heavy populated area here along Interstate 40. It could be producing some wind gusts up to 70 miles per hour or so. You head on down to the south as well, all the way to Muskegee. You're just outside of that severe thunderstorm warning, watching closely. But outside of Seminole, we've got a considerable tag out here. Look at the wind speeds gusting up to 70 miles per hour. Line ahead of that into McAllister is also something we're watching with the tornado possible. So we've got to watch closely with what is going on here in through McAllister. From portions over into Oklahoma, we'll see some of this energy continue to move over to the east. So watching closely with all that is going on with these thunderstorms here this morning, Britta. More energy coming through this afternoon. Let's head back to the Jersey coast, the Jersey Shore, if you will, where we're setting up to kick off the official start to summer. Britta, Long Beach Island, we're looking out over Ocean City, New Jersey, sun getting ready to come up, and today could be a little bit active later on. Let's check in with you this morning. Hope you're having a great start to the morning, my friend.
3: Yeah, Craig, I'm sneaking in right before the rain hits. We are going to have some issues later today. We'll dive into the details. We do have a level 2 out of 4 flash flood risk for parts of the Northeast, including the Jersey Shore. But we do get delighted and treated to a beautiful morning, and it is a spectacular start here on Long Beach Island. Kind of a local's favorite spot. So many people drive down to the shore every single weekend. If you are somebody that lives in the tri-state area, you know all too well how much fun the Garden State Parkway is. We'll leave that drama to the road. Though, let's get to the weather. Here's a live look at radar. We have some showers and storms moving across the Great Lakes. This is the energy piece that's moving on to the Northeast for this afternoon. You combine that with daytime heating, a vigorous jet, we're in for natural fireworks. So unfortunately, these thunderstorms will pose a threat. This morning, they're creating some flash flood concerns across the state of Kentucky. You can see those flash flood warnings south of Louisville. That's going to be some intense rain. And keep in mind, we're still working on getting sunlight up. So please be very vigilant this morning in northern Kentucky, avoiding those low-lying areas and looking out for those flash flood warnings. Here's the setup as we work our way through the rest of today. We have a cold front that's progressing across the Northeast. Again, you throw in the heat and humidity from our summer heat, and it's going to allow for a lot of lift, a lot of thunderstorms to develop. Closer to the low, we do have a lot more support, so there could actually be a little bit of a risk for an isolated tornado across parts of PA and then moving into northwest Jersey. there's the timeline, afternoon. So if you need to burn the kids' energy, get out early. If you need to walk your dog, get out early. Because once we go into the afternoon and this evening, it's going to be a little tough to get out and about. Travel today, it's going to be impacted. Our airports up and down the 95 corridor will have to deal with the heavy rain, but also the threat of severe weather, with strong gusty winds being the primary threat. So we have a level 2 out of 5 risk for strong gusty winds. Some of these wind gusts within the thunderstorms could be stronger than 65 miles per hour. So, Craig, we'll have our eyes out here. We could have some strong thunderstorms on the Jersey Shore locked up with this. As you can see, we got plenty of storm energy.
2: Yeah, Britta, we'll keep an eye on that closely. So many people watching the radar this evening. We'll check in with you in just a bit, my friend. Meantime, a lot of tropical moisture that's fueling some storms right through Wednesday. You tap into a lot of energy, you throw in a ton of moisture, and we're in business for the potential for flooding as well. Now, the good news is this rain is going to help states like Tennessee and Arkansas that have been in a bit of a drought, but it does come at a cost with some potential flooding. As a result, as we go through today and into tomorrow, all of the energy coming out of Oklahoma continues to extend over to the south and southeast, and it's the northern portions of Mississippi, Alabama, Georgia, and Tennessee, most of Tennessee, under a level 2 flash flood threat out of level 4. So having said that, you'll also notice Dallas. Just last week, remember, we were talking about central and southern portions due to the tropical moisture. Now it's the northern portions of these states that will be getting in on the action. And remember, we have a lot of hills through here we got to watch as well, including portions of the Appalachians. Now, we've got this big dome of high pressure right over the west, and we'll break down that in just a moment. But what it's doing is opening the storm door to dip over the plains and then right down into the southeast. So having said that, we have multiple waves of energy that keep coming through, and that'll give us a chance for this renewed shower activity, thunderstorm activity, flooding potential. We have some of these severe thunderstorm warnings that we're watching this morning, tapping into a ton of moisture here. You can really make out the flow and where all of the moisture is headed this morning, especially into portions of Arkansas as well. Now, having said that, as we look at some of these severe thunderstorm warnings this morning, you can see right over the state of Oklahoma. We'll go back to this one severe thunderstorm warning that was for McAllister. I would treat these all like tornado warnings. Look at that bow echo there that you're watching closely. That does come with the tornado possible tag. A lot of these storms have been booking it at about 40 to 50 miles per hour. If you're in Clayton, even though you're not under the advisory, I would go ahead and take a look at that and be aware that we've got some strong gusty winds headed your direction. Now, as we go through the day today, we've got this level 2 threat, a couple of areas, in fact, one of them coming out of Little Rock back to Tyler, Texas. This front coming through, tapping into a ton of moisture. You've got an added lift in the process, and we've got a number of severe thunderstorms that will be popping up over the state of Tennessee, right into portions of Arkansas. Look at the 12 o'clock hour, and you can actually make out that little counterclockwise spin there. Another round of energy moves into Oklahoma, starts to just give us a few isolated showers, while most of the heavy rain moves over into the northern portions of the Gulf Coast states. Watching closely here, because we do have flash flood concerns as we go through the next few days here. And it was a stormy weekend, and now more severe weather is in the forecast, not just for this week, but also next. Stay with us. Fox Weather First. We'll be right back.

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11: Hey there, good Monday morning to you. Welcome back to Fox with the First. I'm Craig Herrera, joined by Britta Merwin from Long Beach Island, New Jersey. And we're going to check in with her in just a moment. The severe storms are setting up over the Northeast. We'll get to that in just a moment. But first, let's talk about what's going on. We've got a lot of energy this morning, and a lot of this energy will continue to lead us into the afternoon. Right now, we're seeing some storms with heavy rainfall, gusty winds. This extends all the way from portions of the plains all the way to the Mid-South. We have a level 2 out of 4 flash flood threat in place as well. A lot of lightning with this energy coming through all the way from Oklahoma clear over into Tennessee. That's one area that we're watching. To the north is another area that we're watching. But when you take a look at the map, you see a number of severe thunderstorm warnings really stretching across the state of Oklahoma, right from the state border to state border. With these, we also have a ton of rain that's been coming in, and look at the amount of flash flood warnings that are also in place. We'll watch closely. McAllister is right smack in the middle. You just went through a ton of strong winds here. We've got some bowing that's also going on, so that's a considerable something we need to consider. You got a considerable tag with the tornado possible on this as well. Having said that, we got to watch this energy going through for the rest of this morning, because as we go through the rest of this morning, when we talk about the big wide area here, we also have a number of flash flood warnings. So you may be in that situation where you get both. You have to assess your situation personally. What do I need to do? Get to the highest ground, make sure I'm in the center portion of my home, because if you're getting both of these, that's going to be a concern. Look at this amount of moisture that's moving right over from Branson to Mountain Home, back to Grove, Fayetteville, about to get in on the action as well. This has been one of those mornings where these storms have been training in the same location, and as they train, they expand in coverage. So you start off with a quick line and you see more in the way of that energy moving south. We'll head over to Fort Smith. Fort Smith, Arkansas, you are right on the edge of the severe thunderstorm warning. A lot of this energy will be headed this direction to the east, southeast in some cases. So we got to watch what's been going on with the specific storm. You go in a little bit tighter right over to LaFleur if you're in there, or Wilburton. This is about to head your direction. A lot of the gusty winds coming through all the way down to the south. Also, we've got a few more severe thunderstorm warnings that extend down all the way into Marietta. So when you look at the big picture here, the good chunk of the state of Oklahoma into Texas is dealing with the severe weather. That's something we got to watch. Then you also talk about some of the flooding that's going on over portions of the Ohio River Valley. By the way, take a look at West Tennessee. You've got some severe thunderstorms stretching all the way from Interstate 40 all the way to the north. And then, of course, over into the Ohio River Valley, we've got some flooding concerns, especially in and around and south of St. Louis this morning. All right. And as we head into the next few days, taking a look at this massive tornado tearing through Dix, Illinois. This was just yesterday. Illinois hasn't had much of a break this entire season. Around 87 tornado warnings were issued for the Midwest before midnight. And Illinois, in particular, is already having a banner year for severe storms. They've had a number of tornado reports, about 173 this year, which doesn't even include yesterday's outbreak. Overall, Illinois leads the country with the amount of tornado reports. It's been quite a season, right? You hear the expression March, when you talk March and severe weather this season, in like a lion, out like a lamb. It just hasn't settled down. We haven't had that exit of the lamb. It's been a lion for a good chunk of the season. 196 tornado reports for the state of Illinois, Missouri at 76 rather, and Mississippi at 83. So again, we talked about the northern tier getting in on the action later on in the season, but right since the get-go, since March, it's been pretty active. Take a look at these number of severe thunderstorm warnings and tornado warnings for the 21st through midnight. This is what we were talking about. 38 severe thunderstorm warnings in all, extending from Illinois to Indiana and portions of Kentucky. This line that came through doing some damage. Basically, it's this remnant MCS, some

0: The area to watch for the level 2 out of 5 severe storms, that boy, did these storms deliver. We laid the storm reports over what was put out by Storm Prediction Center, and they nailed it, especially when we talk about not only severe thunderstorms, but tornadoes. One was out of the area, but overall, even with that higher risk threat over portions of central and southern Illinois to Indiana and portions of Missouri is where we saw those storms popping up. So when you look at this, you realize just how good this forecast was. Look at the evolution. First, you've got this line that convinced or moved to the east over Indiana. Then watch a wave of energy move across the southern portions of the state. So two rounds where we had these tornado warnings, almost like a Y, right, as you see some of that energy break off, but still strong enough to hold. Here, a look at the tornado warnings, hail warnings as well, but they stretch quite a distance. When you look at Illinois over into Indiana, same story. Those are the two areas that we watch. Having said that, look at Illinois, Tornado Alley. This is really becoming the place to watch, right? 36 confirmed tornadoes. Average for June, by the way, is 10. We are way ahead of the game, and we'll watch for more of these storms this week, potentially. Well, the Rockies and part of the Central Plains are bracing for perhaps another outbreak of severe storms, and this does include portions of the Front Range of Colorado right up into Wyoming. In fact, today we're going to watch for some daytime heating that will contribute to some of these storms. And you know the drill. If you live in Colorado along the Front Range, you start off the day beautiful. By mid-afternoon, things start to heat up and you see some of these storms start to tower. You're underneath it and it's a dark blip base. And you know that storm is going to just let loose with the amount of rain, perhaps some strong gusty winds and maybe even some tornadoes. The level 2 threat extends all the way from the Front Range of Colorado, just along the Front Range of Colorado for the level 1, rather. You head into the plains, you're in the level 2. But I would watch one of these very close to the Front Range as you go through this afternoon due to the amount of upslope on the Rockies. This does come in with the chance for some hail, some very cold air aloft as those storms tower up pretty tall. And early in the game is when you could see some of these hailstones really pick up. Timing-wise, and by the way, we're going to do this twice this week to start the week, and then we'll watch what happens the rest of this week. 2 o'clock in the afternoon, notice you got upslope coming off the easterly winds. The winds coming off of the Rockies converging right along the Front Range, daytime heating, and you've got a number of clusters that move across into the eastern plains. You're talking about South Dakota, Nebraska, portions of Kansas, Interstate 70, Interstate 80. 8 p.m., some of these hold, and then they lose the energy as we go through the evening hours. But we do this again tomorrow. Tomorrow's threat, level 2, does include Denver. It does include Cheyenne. It does include Wichita, Hayes. So the threat goes up a little bit more tomorrow. The atmosphere recharges quickly. In fact, we're going to have a stronger upslope tomorrow. Notice you got a little bit. You can see a counterclockwise rotation there, right? Now we've got more in the way of that lee low starting to set up, and these storms flare up by the afternoon and evening hours. They're a little more widespread, and you'll notice some of them really extend all the way into portions of Kansas before we go to the late evening hours. So in this particular situation, it's not about losing the daytime heating and the energy, because we keep it going over the state of Kansas. Look at Kansas City, clear back to Hayes, and we'll see this through early in the morning. It drips into Oklahoma, where we're waking up to severe storms this morning. Likely going to see this again Wednesday morning for Oklahoma. That will drift into portions of Arkansas and into Texas. Plenty of energy to work with. I talked about those these easterly winds banking up against the Rockies. You're wondering why this area is not covered in red. Of course, that is where the Rockies are. So it's a big old dam, if you will. The energy is banked up against that dam. The winds tap into this, and we are in business for some severe storms. So watch for this closely. We are going to be dealing with some heat, and then the afternoon storms pick up, and then it will slow you down no matter where you are, whether you're driving or you're just trying to enjoy your afternoon. And yesterday was the official start of summer, and that comes down with some economic impacts. Fox Business contributor Phil Flynn joined Weather Command Weekend on Saturday to discuss the economic impacts of the Super El Nino and summer travel.
1: Past El Ninos have had major impacts, you know, on the economy, on governments, on inflation. And when you get these type of weather issues, commodity prices move. I mean, this isn't just a weather story. It is an economy story, right? Because it can impact everybody. And as you mentioned, you know, different parts of the world are going to be impacted differently, right? If you look at, you know, into Africa, for example, they're going to experience drought. And we're already seeing that in the markets a little bit. They're starting to price in risk on cocoa futures and coffee futures. And I don't want coffee to go any higher because I need it to keep up this energy.

0: this early in the morning.
1: Hey, so. Listen, Phil, you and me both and millions of us around the United States, that's for sure. So, Phil, I'm going to switch gears just for a hot second. Tomorrow, I know that where you're at, it's been summertime for like the past 6 months, but for here in New York City area,
0: right.
1: Summer feels like it just started. And it officially starts tomorrow. Yeah. More Americans, of course, though, actually ditching their summer vacation plans. What's the reason for the downward trend in folks, you know, really getting out there and traveling this summer?
0: You know, I have to say the number one reason the numbers are down is the cost of everything, right? Inflation. And if you look at the cost of gasoline, we saw the highest prices in many years. And so that really impacts families and their ability to travel. Now, the good news is, Michael, is we're starting to see gasoline prices start to come down. So those numbers could change as the summer goes on. But the other thing, you know, families are going to do daycations, right, instead of, you know, vacations. So, you know, places that are closer to home, you know, the beaches, you know, instead of, you know, traveling overseas or getting on a plane, they'll get in the car and stay, you know, closer to home. But I will tell you this, millennials and people with money are traveling better than ever, right? Mm-hmm. The upper end of the income spectrum is actually upgrading a lot of their trips, you know, first class tickets, fancy hotels, you name it. So hopefully the people that are struggling a bit are going to get some relief with gas prices and they can enjoy their summer as well.
2: Along the I-95 corridor, we could see some very strong storms today stretching from New York to Philly, D.C., Boston. Well, it's the start of summer. It's a bit of a bummer. We're going to have a wet start. Plus, Fox Weather Beach House is headed to Long Beach Island, New Jersey. From the famous lighthouse to miles of sandy shoreline, we're exploring what makes LBI a summer hotspot. Join Bob Van Dillen and Marissa Torres for an action-packed adventure from the Jersey Shore at the Fox Weather Beach House, sponsored by Vrbo, Wednesday, noon Eastern, right here on Fox Weather. And of course, Britta's there this morning. Fox Weather First will be right back.
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0: Hey there, good Monday morning to you. Welcome back to Fox Weather First. We are tracking severe storms across the Northeast today, extending from New York to D.C. all the way back into portions of the Southeast. Bit of a summer bummer for millions, if you will. And we've also got a flash flood threat for the Northeast, a possibility with heavy rainfall in the mix. In the Northeast, well, it's all about the timing, and a lot of us will be dealing with some of this afternoon. Thanks for being with us. I'm Craig Herrera, joined by Britta Merwin from Long Beach Island, New Jersey, and we're going to check in with her in just a moment. But right now, let's get to some of the storms that are very active, especially across portions of Oklahoma. We've got some flash flooding, a big concern for the state of Kentucky, and also watching heavy rainfall across Tennessee. Look at Tulsa, Oklahoma. Camera bouncing around. A lot of rain. Cars are moving ever slowly, so slowly on the interstate. You head over to Louisville, Kentucky, and look at the lightning light up the sky there. And you can see when the lightning struck, the amount of cloud cover, big old clouds there as well. And Oklahoma City, also watching closely for some of the severe thunderstorm activity that we're watching. Big concern this morning, flash flood threat, by the way, level 2 out of 4 in places today, and a lot of training going on with these storms. Let's go right into the severe thunderstorm warnings. Some of these, one of them is tagged with a tornado possible. So they extend Tulsa all the way back to Wichita Falls. Behind that, even though some of the energy has moved through, we do have flash flood warnings in place. We'll begin with Tulsa and we'll work our way south. A lot of these storms, by the way, moving 30 to 40 miles per hour. You want to treat each of these severe thunderstorm warnings as if it was a tornado. A storm, because there is, in a situation like this, you could have a quick spin up, a tornado possible with this tag specifically. And a lot of this energy, when we watch all that's been going, if a lot of these continue to move off to the east at about, say, 30 to 40 miles per hour, there are a number of storms that are still included in this. Warner, Pine Oaks Acres, many of you watching the radar closely, we're watching with you as you take a look at all that's been going on with some of this energy, and you look wide down to the south here. We also have one of these storms that's been watching, moving to the east. Muskogee is right smack in the middle of that when you look at that specific area there. Then you look to the south here. We've also got a tornado possible with this severe thunderstorm moving through Wilburton and right into Clayton right now. If you're in Clayton, we want to make sure you're in your safe spot as well. Some of these could be producing not only the strong gusty winds, perhaps some hail. Look at the wind speed there. 70 mile per hour winds. It does come with a tornado possible plus a considerable tag. If you live closer to Wilburton or Clayton, we want to make sure that you are in your safe spot at this hour with these storms moving to the east at about 30 miles per hour. We'll time it out for you to make sure that you're in your safe spot. So a place like Red Oak, 431 for you locally. You don't have much time to just get to the center portion of your home. Avoid or eliminate as many walls as possible with you and the exterior. Over to Worcester at 455 and then Big Cedar at 505. So watching closely this morning, a lot of this energy will continue to act and move over to portions to the Gulf Coast states. In the meantime, we've got a lot of tropical moisture to talk about as well that's going to continue to fuel some storms today. We have a flash flood threat today for portions of the Gulf Coast states, and these are portions of the states that didn't get a lot of the rain from the tropical activity we had last week. Regardless, there's some very saturated grounds. This extends all the way from Tennessee through central and northern portions of Alabama, Mississippi, a good chunk of the state of Arkansas, and Oklahoma. No surprise when you look at the amount of thunderstorms we've been watching closely here. Here's this level 2 out of 4 flash flood threat. Here is where we have a ton of moisture and the storm's not moving very much. And guess what? We could see a few rounds of this. We've got this big dome of high pressure that's just going to bake the west and the southwest for about a couple of days or so, including Texas. Texas has been dealing with some warmer, I should say hot and humid conditions as well, with waves of energy coming up and over this ridge of high pressure, tapping into the heat, the humidity, and some strong winds in the mid and upper levels. We're in business. We talked about some of the severe storm activity that's been going on this morning, as well as flash flooding. Again, in the state of Oklahoma, please make sure that you are watching closely as these storms are moving east and into the state of Missouri. Portions of this will move into northern Louisiana as well. Look at the amount of moisture. It is high. You're looking for those deeper shades of blue. There's a lot to tap into. And the winds that keep converging, winds coming in from the north, tapping into the south, well, we're in business. We've got this front that's basically stalled over portions of Oklahoma. That's allowing these storms to pick up. Now, as we go through the morning hours, we'll watch all of the energy coming out of Oklahoma this morning extend into Arkansas. You can see a bit of a twist here as well, or spin, if you will. We've got isolated storms to watch over the state of Tennessee Those storms could be producing some strong gusty winds, some hail, and perhaps at times even a little bit of rotation. So we got to watch this one closely as well. You can see the energy twisting through by 5 o'clock this afternoon, becoming a straight line wind event potentially from Middle Tennessee, including Nashville, into northern portions of Alabama and into Mississippi, or into Georgia rather. We got another round as we watch this evening. Now I want you to pay attention to Interstate 40 through Oklahoma and Amarillo. Those could produce some stormy conditions for us, and some of that extends into portions of Arkansas, southern portions of Arkansas, once we go into your morning commute tomorrow. So the flash flood threat continues for some of these states. Kansas, Oklahoma City, you're in it for a few days. You're watching through Thursday. We'll get you through it. Stay tuned with us. Here's a look at the rain still to come as we go through Thursday. Quite a bit of it extending over portions of Arkansas and Missouri. All right, let's head back to the East Coast right now, where storms are setting up as we kick off the official start to summer. Checking in with Britta Merwin this morning, our good friend at Long Beach Island, taking a look at what it looks like outside right now. Boy, it looks gorgeous for now, my friend.
1: It certainly does. In fact, we were just talking to our friends on the Fox News channel, and they were remarking about how it looks like the Truman Show. This sunrise is absolutely unreal, and I got to agree with that. The problem is what's going to be happening later today, Craig. So this morning, it's very quiet here along the Jersey Shore. We got the waves rolling, gorgeous sunrise, and then later this afternoon, we have a vigorous cold front that's going to be slamming into the Northeast, producing flash flood concerns, but also severe weather. We're going to have strong wind gusts and maybe even, yes, an isolated tornado. Our eyes will be on parts of the Northeast for that potential. This morning, energy still off to our west. You can see these showers and storms moving across the Ohio Valley, bringing some flash flood warnings south of Louisville this morning. So please be careful. That's where we could have those low-lying spots and also in between the haulers where we have the water stacking up. Here's the afternoon problem. Again, that clash zone of that cold front with the warm, humid air. We have a level 2 out of 5 risk for severe weather today, and of course the Northeast calling card, straight line winds. That is going to be the major concern. Here's the timeline. As we work our way past lunchtime, a lot of these thunderstorms will be moving into Pennsylvania, parts of Maryland, and then eventually onto the 95 corridor. Training thunderstorms, specifically mentioned by the Weather Service today. That's when thunderstorms continue to hit the same area hour after hour after hour. That's how you get into a flash flood debacle. And unfortunately, you're dealing with the 95 corridor, not only a huge population center, but a lot of concrete. And so we don't clear out. And unfortunately, that produces a more, you know, vigorous flood risk. I mentioned the strong straight line winds. Here's a look at that. 2 out of 5 is the alert for straight line winds today. And some of our severe storms could produce wind gusts stronger than 60, 65 miles per hour. The warm front. This is when I want to talk about the tornado risk. It's minimal, but this is a classic setup for the Northeast where if we do get an isolated tornado, it would probably happen when this warm front is extending from South Jersey into parts of eastern PA and northwest Jersey. That whole process, unfortunately, is lining up with the afternoon peak daytime heating. Today's the first day of summer, and we're going to get summer thunderstorms across the 95 corridor. By 3 o'clock, our future radar showing some really intense thunderstorms producing those severe capabilities and the heavy rain. Everything should calm down a couple hours after sunrise. And then, Craig, we can reset for tomorrow, because tomorrow, certainly a better day. But look at the day planner for New York. And we have World Cup, Craig. We have a big old game happening in the New Jersey, New York stadium, and a lot of people are not familiar with the 95 corridor that will be attending that game. It is going to be really tough. Even our mass transit system struggles when we have flash flooding. So yeah, for people that are in town for World Cup, just know you really got to listen out for local officials, because they will be the ones to keep you safe.
0: Yeah, especially the outdoor stadium and some of those lightning strikes out there. Britta, good point. We appreciate it. It's going to be an active afternoon for you there as well. And, of course, we'll check in with you in just a moment. Looks good out there, right? Well, stick with us, because coming up, we're checking in on the tropics, where we already had our first named storm of the season for the Atlantic Basin. That was Tropical Storm Arthur. But when could we possibly get Bertha on the map? Fox Weather First. We'll be right back.
2: Hi, I'm Bob Van Dillen, and today we're talking about the cap, not the one you stick on your head. The cap is an air layer that prevents thunderstorms from forming. It does that by being warmer than the air below it. so the clouds that do form can't rise to become severe thunderstorms. From preventing air from rising, the cap builds up energy below. So how do you break the cap? Well, you need enough upward momentum to punch through that blocking warm airway. So the cap creates what we call a conditional threat. So if that momentum is strong enough to break through the cap, then all that energy gets released and explosive thunderstorm development occurs. So if that cap holds strong and it doesn't break through, then the threat of severe thunderstorms, it's a lot lower. So knowing when and if that cap is going to break, that's critical to severe thunderstorm forecasting. Fox Weather, always on, always free.
0: All right, early Monday morning, we want to show you what is happening on the roads and runways. This is our travel forecast, and we've watched a stormy start to the morning out of the state of Oklahoma. Could slow you down at some of the airports there. As we go through the afternoon, traveling the Interstate 40 in and around the area, watching for some severe storms to pick up. If you're going to be traveling out of a place like Little Rock, perhaps over to Memphis, watch for possible delays today due to weather. The severe storm threat extends over the northern portions of the Gulf Coast states, and we will have a few isolated afternoon storms for Florida. Don't expect those to be anything unusual than your typical summertime storms. The Mid-Atlantic, however, while it's a clear start to the day, warmer, more humid, you will notice the activity pick up this afternoon. Chance for some strong gusty winds, maybe even some tornadoes. We'll watch for those storms to extend all the way across the northeast. Watch for some storms off the plains of Colorado into Nebraska and Kansas as well.
3: I'm Brian Norcross with a Hurricane HQ Minute, looking back on Hurricane Harvey, which made its first landfall in the U.S. on the evening of August 25th, 2017. Harvey produced the most rainfall ever measured in a tropical system in the United States. About 5 feet of rain fell in Nederland, Texas. A steadily strengthening tropical storm was forecast up to landfall, but Harvey found a patch of extra warm water and exploded into a Category 4. And another concern was developing. Harvey was forecast to stall once it moved inland. Friday night, Hurricane Harvey made landfall near the town of Rockport, Texas, with peak winds estimated at 130 miles per hour. As Harvey's winds were ripping across the coastal areas north of Corpus Christi, the flooding concern from days of heavy rain across southeast Texas, including Metro Houston, was increasing. But nobody imagined the stunning rainfall that overwhelmed Houston's flood control systems. The initial forecast of 20 inches of rain seemed like a lot, until the forecast was increased to 40 inches and finally 50. For 5 days, the water poured from the sky, peaking at over 6 inches an hour. Over 300,000 homes and businesses were flooded, and an estimated 500,000 cars as well. The bill from Harvey is only behind Katrina, with damages totaling over $150 billion in modern dollars. And most of the damage came when Harvey was only a tropical storm.
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0: Hey there, good morning to you. Welcome back to Fox Weather First. I'm Craig Herrera, and there's my friend Britta Merwin from Long Beach Island, New Jersey. Man, Britta, what a back setting for you. It's gorgeous.
1: I know. It almost feels unreal. It is beautiful here on LBI, Long Beach Island. If you're a favorite of the Jersey Shore, you're going to love this entire week because Fox Weather is taking over the Jersey Shore for our Fox Weather Verbo Beach House. Now, today is a pretty big day because we have thunderstorms in the forecast later today that will not only bring flash flooding to the Jersey Shore, but also a potential for severe weather. So why not be Sunrise Patrol, right? The best part of today, we are going to just enjoy a beautiful morning here. I will say, in moments like this, where the weather is on your side, take a little extra caution because there is a little danger lurking in those waves behind me. We have a high risk for rip currents today. And if you're a surfer, that's not really going to bother you too much. In fact, I think we'll see BVD out there probably by the time we wrap up the next few hours here on Fox Weather First. But it's a big deal if you're here with your family. So make sure that you're swimming near a guarded beach. We're expecting a beautiful day, and then we have to settle in and get ready for these afternoon storms. So download that Fox Weather app. It's going to be a perfect way to see when the storms are starting to cross onto the 95 corridor, and that's when we'll get rocking and rolling. Now, we have a really, really beautiful week for this week. A lot of things to talk about. One thing that you cannot stray from when you're talking about the Jersey Shore is Superstorm Sandy. That's really the big storm that is marked in everybody's mind. Came ashore October 29th, 2012, about 50 miles south of LBI, where we are this morning. Because of that, this particular stretch of beach really took on the dirty side of the storm, and Sandy just completely annihilated the Jersey Shore. Just isolating the state of New Jersey, because keep in mind, Superstorm Sandy impacted a lot of the Northeast, but New Jersey had 346,000 homes completely destroyed. They lost 38 residents. Unfortunately, the biggest cost by all, 2 million folks were without power, and they had more than a $30 billion economic cost. So Sandy is still the costliest natural disaster in New Jersey history, something that we'll always keep in mind. But communities, they rebuild with a lot of strength, and that's exactly what the Jersey Shore has done. More than 10 years later, Craig, you can still see some markings of Sandy, that's for sure, and locals will never forget it, but we certainly have rebuilt stronger.
0: Yeah, no kidding. And in such a beautiful way as well. And by the way, I saw Marissa there in Asbury Park. I can't wait to see what she did out there as well. Britta, good to see you, my friend. We'll check in with you in just a bit. All right, let's also slide back to the south, because right now we've got some lingering storms, heavy rain, still a concern for parts of the mid-south this morning. Oh, look at Louisville, Kentucky, lit up with lightning. Tulsa, Oklahoma City, seeing heavy rainfall. Bumpy camera, gusty winds as well. In Oklahoma City, you just dealt with some heavy rainfall and some gusty winds. By the way, we have that level 2 flash flood threat in place for portions across the south. It is a lot of the energy confined to the state of Oklahoma, stretching over northern portions of, say, Arkansas and right into West Tennessee. We've got a number of severe thunderstorm warnings in place this morning that stretch all the way across the state of Oklahoma. Here's the state line here and all the way down to the Red River Valley, and it goes all the way across the entire area. Having said that, take a look at some very strong gusty winds. We also have some flash flood warnings that are in place. A lot of this energy here sliding to the south, but ever so slowly with training rain. Tulsa is underneath that severe thunderstorm warning. Most of the energy has moved just to your east, but no surprise, you still have heavy rainfall coming down. Look at the lightning right below me and some of the cameras there, especially if you're looking off to the east. We also have south of there another one that's just on the corner of Fort Smith. This one does come with a tornado possible and a considerable tag, radar indicated. Whenever you start to see this type of effect going on, a Boeing effect with some of these storms, you can have a quick spin up and you won't have much time to react. It is important that once you get these severe thunderstorm warnings, that you treat them like tornado warnings. These have been moving at about 30 to 40 miles per hour. This one going just about that off to the east. And when we take a look at some of the communities that are watching closely with that line, that does include Braywood at 445 in a matter of moments here, Rock Island at 512, and Mansfield at 523. Southern side of this, you also see more in the way of these storms that have been moving through. And we've got some of this extending all the way to Ardmore. Get ready here. Now, as we look at the big picture here, we also have more in the way of these flash flood warnings that extend over southern Missouri. The amount of rainfall that's been coming down over this area has been impressive. And if we look at some of the rainfall totals for the past 12 hours, and this indicating overall about 2 to 3 inches of rain, and a lot of it happened within 6 hours here, the 6 hour totals. So you can see how quickly flash flooding has been a major concern for this area. And we'll watch throughout this afternoon as these storms slowly slide down to the south. All right, you're looking at Saharan dust all the way from the coast of Africa, making it across the Atlantic to Miami-Dade County just last year. You are likely going to see more scenes like this. That Saharan dust not only makes the skies look like this over our portion of the country, but it's also suppressing some of the activity in the Atlantic. So before it gets here, it's kind of floating over the ocean skies, also creating a bit of a haze over the water. So the water temperatures have been a little bit slow. The Atlantic Basin is on a bit of a snooze button for right now. We're going to explain why and what's been going on. So no tropical development expected in the next 7 days off the main development region. And really, when you think about the Caribbean and the Gulf, same story. Now, the Gulf is typically the area and along the eastern seaboard where some of these homegrown storms can give us some of the activity. Well, a couple of things working against it. Number one, strong winds. Strong winds just don't let those storms tower up. And that's going to be one of the reasons that we don't have some of these storms. And look what happens. These upper level winds will continue to be with us right through about the 1st of July. Look at the amount of dust coming off the coast of Africa, making it all the way across the main development region into the Caribbean. And in this case, as we go through the next week and into the end of the month, it's making it all the way into the Gulf. So expect some spectacular sunsets, even sunrises over the Gulf Coast states. Look at Wednesday over the Caribbean as well. Look at this massive plume here. By the time we get into Friday, moving over portions of Florida, and then by Monday, I'll tell you what, Monday's sunset over portions of the Gulf Coast states is going to be brilliant due to all of the dust that's in the air. Now, the water temperatures, another thing that we look at when we're looking at what's going on. Well, they are below average in the main development region, right about average for the Caribbean and same for the Gulf. A lot of times when you have the winds coming through, it just doesn't let the water warm up. Plus, you've got dust above that creates a bit of a shadow. Plus, this area, the main development region, tends to warm up a little later in the season, which is why we have more activity here later in the season. We can still have tropical activity in the Gulf, for sure. It's warm enough for that. But with that dust and the upper-level winds in place, probably not going to happen. When you look long-range, below-average rain for portions of Central America, which is good news because, man, they got an active start due to what was happening in the eastern Pacific. And we are, by the way, experiencing El Nino conditions. Those are expected to intensify once we go closer to the, say, late fall. That could have an impact not only on what we see in the tropics, but also across the lower 48. That tends to bring more rain to the southern tier. So when we look at June and the origins for some of the tropical weather, most of it is closer to home. You get a couple off the MDR, but not many. And in this situation that we're in, that's not going to happen with the dust coming through. We look to July. Now the playing field expands a little bit more. Not only are we talking about those homegrown storms, but now you start to include the main development region. Now, this is historically speaking, going back to 1950. So at times when things are right and conditions are right, then you can get tropical activity that tends to develop in the main development region. The reason you watch this, you do have a lot of energy and a lot of time for those storms to crank up and oftentimes get a lot bigger. Well, summer is cranking up the heat to full blast across Southern California, and we're watching closely as droves of fans are headed to the FIFA, to the Gold Coast. Now, millions are under heat alerts here as well, so that's a big concern for us across Southern California because we got to talk about what's going on there. It's part of the reason we're getting the severe storms out east. We could have triple digits by tomorrow. Britta has been tracking this for us. Good morning to you, Britta.
1: Hey, good morning, Craig. Yes, everything is connected. So if we have vigorous, explosive, severe weather to the east, you know there's a big ridge of high pressure somewhere, and it's parked on the west coast. So that's going to be our baking machine. And unfortunately, the temperature is getting dangerously high with our summer travel season. We got a lot of folks going into Southern California, not only for, you know, USA travel, but, of course, World Cup travel. So make sure that you are ready to deal with the heat. It's all about a creative timeline. Getting out early, but also enjoying the later evenings when temperatures are more manageable. Here's the heat advisory. It is in effect for parts of Los Angeles, especially to the north of downtown, moving through Long Beach Island, and then extending up into the valley. The farther you get away from the Pacific Ocean, the more you feel the heat. And by 10 o'clock in the morning, you've missed your window. I mean, the heat really takes over very quickly, especially in these urban areas where we don't really get much of a break overnight. I mean, we get out of the danger zone for sure, but when temperatures are only getting down to the 80s in the overnight, you know the afternoons are going to be unbearable. Tomorrow into Wednesday, the heat continues to climb. In fact, by the time we look at temperatures outside of Chino, we're getting well into the mid-90s, the upper 90s as you really get into the high deserts. And so this is when you really have to think about health and safety, just staying out of the heat, to be quite honest, especially in the afternoon. Once you get to noon to about 6 o'clock, you want to make sure that you're finding air conditioning and staying hydrated is a big part of this. If you wait until you're thirsty, you're already behind the eight ball. Here's a look at where we go from here. So looking at Los Angeles, which will be one of the cooler spots compared to the remainder of Southern California, we're looking at a lot of high heat for the next few days. Craig, there's the info for the World Cup. Again, keep in mind, it might be really comfortable closer to the water, but a lot of people are going to be staying away from the water, dealing with the heat. Southern California is a crazy spot where you have crazy microclimates.
0: Yeah.
1: Very different weather depending on where you are.
0: No kidding. They will experience it firsthand for sure, and then they'll get why it's tough to forecast there at times. Listen, thanks, my friends. Good to see you, and thank you for joining us here on Fox Weather First. We'll continue to track the severe weather threat extending over a good chunk of the eastern seaboard today, and also we're watching Oklahoma. 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
0: Hey there, welcome back to Fox Weather First. I'm Craig Herrera on a Monday morning and all alone in the studio while my good friend is out in Long Beach Island, New Jersey. Hey there, Britta.
1: Yeah, just rub it in a little bit. I do feel a little bad, Craig.
0: That's
1: I think
0: beautiful.
1: I got the best assignment this morning. It is beautiful. Treated to the Sunrise Patrol here on Long Beach Island as Fox Weather is taking over the Jersey Shore for our latest installment of course, Fox Weather Beach House. It's looking good. Behind me, I do want to mention the dunes. Now that we have some sunlight, we can talk about that feature. Very important. All of that seagrass is planted to hold the dunes in place because, of course, it's nature's way of protecting this shoreline from powerful storms like hurricanes and also nor'easters. Now, this entire week, we are going to give you the complete scene of the Jersey Shore. Well, maybe we'll leave out the gym tan and laundry, if you know what I mean. But we'll give you all the good stuff that has to do with weather and science. And, of course, a lot of fun. We have Bob Van Dillen and Marissa Torres hosting Fox Weather Beach House. It's coming up Wednesday at noon. That's the big shabam. But we have so much to feature all week long. In fact, there's a look at the lighthouse. Marissa taking a trip all the way up to the top. You cannot go to a beach anywhere in the Northeast without looking at the local lighthouse. And then there's, of course, Bob Van Dillen. You might notice a couple of our Fox News Channel friends. There's Todd and Griff, who is a surfer just like Bob, going to, of course, enjoy some gnarly waves. Dude. I must say, I'm excited to find out some more information about the waves from Bob. This is where he learned how to surf, was on the Jersey Shore. And then, of course, there's Marissa winning it big, because you got to play some arcade games if you're going to be on the Jersey Shore.
0: It's
1: going to be a full jammed week of fun. You have to jump up and down.
0: Absolutely.
1: I mean, there's nothing like a boardwalk at the Jersey Shore. In fact, I took my wedding photos, Craig, at the Point Pleasant Boardwalk. So I might have to challenge Marissa to a little bit of skee ball. We'll have a head-to-head competition. But there's the details.
0: Love it.
1: The big show on Wednesday.
0: I'm so excited. Can't wait to see this. It's going to be so much fun. I get to show all that the Jersey Shore has to offer to the world. Good to see you, my friend. Listen, we're going to wrap up this hour on Fox Business Network. Mornings with Maria Bartiromo is coming up next.

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3: 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First up, we've got Harrison wrapping his Dr. Pepper in a tiny quilt so it feels at home. Oh, how tender. 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
12: Hey there, good Monday morning to you. Welcome to Fox Weather First. I'm Craig Herrera, joined by my good friend who's out on Long Beach Island, New Jersey. Britta, it sounds nice. It looks nice right behind you.
13: You got both things right, Craig. It is a beautiful morning here on Long Beach Island. I got treated to a spectacular sunrise, and now the sun is up. And this is really the best part of the day, Craig.
12: Yeah, no kidding. It looks gorgeous out there. Of course, red sky is at night, sailor's delight, red sky at morning. Sailor, take warning. So Britta's going to have to break that down in just a moment, right? Got some storms in the mix.
13: Absolutely. We'll talk about the Northeast in just a few moments. But first, we have to get through an active start,
12: yeah.
13: Craig.
12: No kidding. We've got some showers this morning. Some of them are producing some heavy rainfall. Also, gusty winds have been a concern for us. We're looking live at a couple of shots here from Tulsa, Oklahoma to Louisville, Kentucky, all the way over to Oklahoma City, Oklahoma. So when we take a look at what's been going on here, if you keep an eye on the cameras there, notice Tulsa, we got a lot of heavy rain that's coming down. We also have lightning, and the lightning has been sparking up. Look at Louisville, Kentucky. You can see the lightning just pick up there. Now, Oklahoma City just got through a round of some storms that moved through as well. And with these storms in place, this is going to be an active start to the morning. Slow-moving storms also over portions of northern Arkansas have led to flash flood warnings this morning. We've got some training going on, and those rain has been heavy in some cases. Wow, look at Louisville, Kentucky. Did you see that? This has been the story for us. So we're watching closely for you because this massive wave of energy has been coming through at this morning with severe thunderstorm warnings. Those severe thunderstorm warnings have been tagged considerable with tornado possible. It's the type of setup where when you get a severe thunderstorm warning, you have to treat it like a tornado warning, because that this line that's moving through can quickly create a bit of a spin up. And with the spin up in place, well, you know what that means. We could easily get a tornado, and it will happen rather quickly. So we've got a number of lightning strikes on the map as well. Britta, look at all that's been going on. We've got some across the Northeast, which we'll break down in a moment. We've got some over poor portions of Tennessee as well, all the way in Oklahoma. The ones that are in Oklahoma extend the distance of the state of Oklahoma. So we go in a little bit tighter here, Britta, and man, this has been lit up.
13: It has. Almost the whole portion of the line of thunderstorms is warned, and it's moving into Arkansas. Also, Northeast Texas is going to be impacted by this huge line of severe weather. Be on top of it as it's just crossing over the state border. We're bringing in a ton of lightning, but also a ton of rain. And as Craig is pointing out, tornado possible. Along this line of thunderstorms, we can have quick spin-up rotations. They tend to not last very long, and they're very hard to really identify without the power of radar. So stay really close to your Fox Weather app to listen out for those warnings. Here's the timeline as we push it farther into Arkansas. So looking at it moving into Greenwood by about 5:33 in the morning. I would treat it as if it's a halt to your morning. I mean, this is not the line that you want to be driving through. If you can let it pass through, you're going to have an easier time doing your morning plans and your morning commute after the initial line moves through. You'll still have rain, Craig, but at least you won't be dealing with those strong gusty winds and also the possibility of a tornado.
12: Yeah, absolutely. You look at Ida Belle, it was also included with the severe thunderstorm warning to the south of there, and a lot of this energy continues to move off to the south and east. A lot of these have been booking at about 30 to 40 miles per hour, so not too strong, but strong enough. And then when you take a look at all the energy that goes all the way past Sherman and Ardmore, that's a concern for some of the heavy rainfall. I want to show you some of these flash flood warnings that are also in place, extending right over from Fayetteville, where we've had a number of reports of heavy rainfall coming on here. When we look at what's been going on as far as rainfall totals for the past 12 hours, really, it's been 6 hours. I'll just go to 6 hour product, because it's been anywhere from 2 to 3 inches of rain in a short period of time. So we'll continue to watch this closely. Meantime, Brett, as we take a look at what's been going on across the East Coast, we're ready for storms here too.
13: Yes, and this cold front means business. We're working all this energy into an area that is building up the storm energy. Look at the sunrise over Ocean City, New Jersey, a great boardwalk, by the way, and you can see folks are out and about for their morning walk. Great idea. I mean, this is when you want to be out and about before the storms arrive later this afternoon. And we do have a level 2 threat for severe weather out of 5. So, Craig, not everyone is going to experience severe weather. For a good chunk of the Northeast, you're going to definitely have thunderstorms moving through. But those isolated spots where we pump the stronger thunderstorms, that's where our largest concern will be. So get out early, enjoy it. If you are a lucky one to be at the beach, you want to make sure that you're taking a little extra caution. We do have a rip current risk today. Here's a live look at radar. So we focused on the flash flood concerns over Kentucky, the severe weather for the Central Plains. As you get into the Ohio Valley, there is no threat this morning. We just have rain, and it's interesting to see how everything will destabilize later this afternoon. Of course, we got to have a little bit of sunlight to cook up that instability, and right now we have some pretty moderate rain between Ohio and Pennsylvania. Hopefully that provides a little bit of a buffer, but we'll see how things progress through the afternoon. Louisville, we have flash flood warnings out to the south of you, so extra caution needed for your morning commute. You want to avoid those low-lying spots because likely we're going to have some areas that are struggling to clear out, especially considering that, gosh, over the last 12 hours, just the overnight, we have picked up 4 or 5 inches of rain estimated by radar. So again, really tough go there across parts of Kentucky. Now, as we take a look at the progression, where we go from here, it is all about this afternoon and this evening. I wouldn't really have much concern before about 1, 2 o'clock in the afternoon, but after 2, and especially pushing 3 o'clock, I wouldn't be too far from your home base, wherever that happens to be, because you don't want to be driving through these thunderstorms. They'll produce heavy rain. And Craig, they are mentioning the concern about training thunderstorms. That produces the flood risk with inches of rain possible. But let's talk about the severe component. These thunderstorms, when they do turn severe, they'll produce wind gusts between 60 and 65 miles per hour. In addition to that, we could see some tornadoes. A specific area, though, it's not the entire East Coast. Focus on that warm front. That warm front is moving from South Jersey to North Jersey, southern parts of PA. PA to northern PA as we go into the afternoon. Craig, it's along the warm front where we do have that potential for an isolated tornado. Again, the majority of people not dealing with that risk, but one that you want to make sure you are aware of.
12: Yeah, no kidding. Also, with World Cup going on, we got to watch closely. Anybody from that outdoor stadium in New Jersey, the New York, New Jersey Stadium. Britta, it looks great behind you right now. We appreciate the update, and we're going to check in with you in just a bit, my friend. In the meantime, we're also tracking some tropical moisture that's fueling some storms right through the middle part of the week, and this is going to be some welcome rain for some of you in states like Tennessee and Arkansas. Specifically, the northern portions of Arkansas, you've been dealing with a little bit of drought for some time, but this is going to help out. Now, the flash flood risk has gone up. We have a level 3 out of 4 flash flood risk for northern and central portions of Arkansas. And this is where we have all of the flash flood warnings this morning as well. A lot of the rain, 2 to 3 inches, has come down in 6 hours alone. So as we go through the afternoon and this slowly continues to move to the east, we still could see some flash flooding. Notice the level 2 goes into the northern portions of, say, Mississippi, Alabama, Georgia, and into Tennessee. Now, these are some of the areas that missed out on all the tropical downpours that we had last week. So now it's concentrated on the northern portions of those states and right into Tennessee as well. Watching closely, East Tennessee and portions of western North Carolina as well. Big dome of high pressure out west is basically letting the storm track just go up and over. Plus, we got a number of waves of energy, if you will, that keep coming through. And this is going to be with us for at least a week. We do have a severe thunderstorm watch that's in place for possible tornadoes. Hail about 1 to 1.5 inches in diameter and some wind gusts to 80 miles per hour possible. We're watching all of that energy this morning coming out of the state of Oklahoma, now crossing the state line into Arkansas. So into Arkansas we go, with the severe thunderstorm watch until 11 a.m. Central Time. Right on the edge there is Little Rock. Southern side of this is Shreveport, Texarkana, right smack in the middle of it. Fayetteville and Fort Smith also. So traveling places like Interstate 40 is going to be tough. Look at the amount of storms that we've had this morning. Tons of lightning, nearly 2,000 lightning strikes on that specific image. And where all the rain is coming down is where we have the amount of moisture really in place. Notice the converging winds here and here, giving us more in the way of lift and squeezing out all of this energy. Those strong winds are concerned with those severe thunderstorm warnings. This is the area we watch for that severe storm risk today. Notice the front doesn't move a whole lot. Plus, we got a dry line coming out of portions of Texas, helping to ignite this. You can see a bit of a counterclockwise rotation as this cycles into Tennessee and into portions of Kentucky. Now you'll see some of this energy break off, move over portions of the Appalachians, but then the bulk of that energy still sliding over central and then East Tennessee. You'll probably see some delays out of the airports out of Nashville, Atlanta today, potentially due to the rain. And look what dives in early tomorrow morning. Another round of energy into Oklahoma, Arkansas, and Louisiana. And it was a stormy weekend, and now even more severe weather is in the forecast, not just to this week, but also for next. Stay with us as we break down the numbers. Fox Weather First, we'll be right back.
14: Hi, I'm Bob Van Dillen, and today we're talking about the cap, not the one you stick on your head. The cap is an air layer that prevents thunderstorms from forming. It does that by being warmer than the air below it, so the clouds that do form can't rise to become severe thunderstorms. From preventing air from rising, the cap builds up energy below. So how do you break the cap? Well, you need enough upward momentum to punch through that blocking warm air layer. So the cap creates what we call a conditional threat. So if that momentum is strong enough to break through the cap, then all that energy gets released and explosive thunderstorm development occurs. So if that cap holds strong and it doesn't break through, then the threat of severe thunderstorms, it's a lot lower. So knowing when and if that cap is going to break, that's critical to severe thunderstorm forecast.
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23: I'm Brian Norcross with a Hurricane HQ Minute, looking back on Hurricane Harvey, which made its first landfall in the U.S. on the evening of August 25th, 2017. Harvey produced the most rainfall ever measured in the tropical system in the United States. About 5 feet of rain fell in Nederland, Texas. A steadily strengthening tropical storm was forecast up to landfall, but Harvey found a patch of extra warm water and exploded into a Category 4. And another concern was developing. Harvey was forecast to stall once it moved inland. Friday night, Hurricane Harvey made landfall near the town of Rockport, Texas, with peak winds estimated at 130 miles per hour. As Harvey's winds were ripping across the coastal areas north of Corpus Christi, the flooding concern from days of heavy rain across southeast Texas, including Metro Houston, was increasing. But nobody imagined the stunning rainfall that overwhelmed Houston's flood control systems. The initial forecast of 20 inches of rain seemed like a lot, until the forecast was increased to 40 inches and finally 50. For 5 days, the water poured from the sky, peaking at over 6 inches an hour. Over 300,000 homes and businesses were flooded, and an estimated 500,000 cars as well. The bill from Harvey is only behind Katrina, with damages totaling over $150 billion in modern dollars. And most of the damage came when Harvey was only a tropical storm.
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0: Jersey Shore. So you'll see all of your favorite meteorologists, even Fox News Channel friends. They will be making some cameos as well. This morning, it is a beautiful start. Beautiful waves behind us. We got treated to a gorgeous sunrise. And we have some really serious weather for the Northeast later today, including the Jersey Shore. So it's all about capturing a beautiful morning. I do want to talk about what's behind me, though. Not the ocean. Yes, I'm talking about the dunes. The whole stretch here at the Jersey Shore, it is protected by this dune system because we're on a barrier island. And so those dunes buffer all of these beautiful beach communities when storms roll in. And we're not just talking about hurricanes, we're also talking about nor'easters. One of the most famous storms to impact the Jersey Shore was Superstorm Sandy. Made landfall October 29th, 2012. And believe it or not, in many spots up and down the Jersey Shore, the ocean met up with the bay. That's right. The entire barrier island covered in water. We saw that up in Manaloking, which is about 50 miles to the north of where I'm standing this morning. Now, Superstorm Sandy, it had the equivalent winds of a Category 1 hurricane, 80 mile per hour winds at landfall, but it already went through that transformation into a post-tropical cyclone. Does not matter, of course, because it brings in all the veracity of the wind and the water and the storm surge. Now, just isolating New Jersey, because Superstorm Sandy impacted the majority of the Northeast. But New Jersey State had more than 346,000 homes destroyed by Sandy. 38 lives were lost. 2 million folks were without power, and that power loss was for a significant amount of time. I know my family on the Jersey Shore was out power for about 2 weeks. And then we talk about the economic damage, which takes a long time to recover from. $30 billion of economic damage because of Superstorm Sandy. And although this happened in 2012, you can still see leftover markings on the Jersey Shore from Superstorm Sandy. There's still a lot of lots up and down these barrier islands that are completely left open. That, of course, is where the dunes gave way and the ocean water met up with the bay water. So a dark history, but an important one because, Craig, of course, during the darkest times is when you see the brightest light, right? And yeah. We always rebuild stronger.
1: Absolutely. And such a beautiful place to do so. Oh, we appreciate it, my friend. We're going to check in with you in just a moment, get to a little bit of a break in there. In the meantime, we want to go to the south because right now we've got some lingering storms that are producing some heavy rainfall. Look at the cameras. Tulsa, Louisville, Kentucky, Oklahoma City. The rain is coming down. Visibility has dropped. We've got a ton of lightning strikes out there, and we do have flooding concerns. It's a level 2 out of 4 flash flood threat in place today for some spots and in some cases up to level 3. So let's get started with what we have on the radar. We got some showers and thunderstorms subsevere over the Northeast. We've got some flooding over portions of Kentucky, flash flood warnings. The bulk of the energy this morning is over the state of Oklahoma, crossing the state line into Arkansas right now. And notice this line right here holding tight all evening into the early morning hours. Now, these severe thunderstorm warnings that we have, treat them like tornado warnings. A lot of them have had considerable tags on there or tornado possible tag on there. So we'll watch with you closely. These are all radar indicated. These storms have been booking it at this hour, moving 40 to 55 miles per hour. This entire line getting ready to cross Black Fork, if you're there, or Potter, as well as Wicks. Wicks at 5:44 a.m., Potter at 5:26, and over to Mineral at about, 6 o'clock. And that is all central time. That's some of the energy moving to the east at about 50 miles per hour. Then look what's going on a little farther east from here. We've had a number of these storms training. So they're developing in the same location, and then they're sliding south ever so slowly, which is why we have a number of flash flood warnings where the rain has come through. And that does include right along the state line, Fayetteville getting in on the action right now, as is Marshall. The rainfall totals for 6 hours alone. I could go back 12, but most of this has fallen within the past 6 hours, ranging from 2 to 3, potentially up to 5 inches of rainfall. That is radar indicated. But you can see why we have these flash flood concerns. Now, we'll watch and get some reports potentially for some flash flooding. I'd say if you see a road that's blocked off, do not cross it. With this type of a stretch covering all the way almost Nashville, we could see some flash flooding in some spots, and the local authorities may not be able to close it all down in time when you get out for the morning commute. Interstate 40 has been a good area where these storms have been parallel to it. You head over to Nashville. This is the eastern side of this entire line, and we've got some impressive storms knocking on your door right now, Nashville. So those storms will head your direction. They've already moved through a portion of Memphis this morning, and Memphis is still dealing with some scattered showers. Here, by the

0: way is Interstate 40. You go from Little Rock over to Memphis and into Nashville, and north of these areas is where we have the heavy rainfall. So watching closely for the morning hours, a lot of this energy slides down to the south, and we'll see some of that extended in northern portions of Mississippi, Alabama, and Georgia today. All right, and as we head into the next few days, taking a look at this massive tornado tearing through Dix, Illinois. This was just yesterday. Illinois hasn't had much of a break this entire season. Around 87 tornado warnings were issued for the Midwest before midnight. And Illinois, in particular, is already having a banner year for severe storms. They've had a number of tornado reports, about 173 this year, which doesn't even include yesterday's outbreak. Overall, Illinois leads the country with the amount of tornado reports. It's been quite a season, right? You hear the expression March, when you talk March and severe weather this season, in like a lion, out like a lamb. It just hasn't settled down. We haven't had that exit of the lamb. It's been a lion for a good chunk of the season. 196 tornado reports for the state of Illinois, Missouri at 76 rather, and Mississippi at 83. So again, we talked about the northern tier getting in on the action later on in the season, but right since the get-go, since March, it's been pretty active. Take a look at these number of severe thunderstorm warnings and tornado warnings for the 21st through midnight. This is what we were talking about. 38 severe thunderstorm warnings in all, extending from Illinois to Indiana and portions of Kentucky. This line that came through doing some damage. Basically, it's this remnant MCS, so mesoscale convective vortice that continued to hold, moved across some of the states here, tapped into a lot of heat and humidity ahead of that. Then you've got a boundary layer behind this that helps trigger some of those storms. Watch what happens. It just held. A lot of the atmosphere just reignited. A lot of times some of these storms will throw out some cool air and you get a little bit of a break. Not this case. Strong jet to the south has also been a big player, and that jet possibly going to be in play as we go through the next few days. This is what we had from Storm Prediction Center. The area to watch for the level 2 out of 5 severe storms that, boy, did these storms deliver. We laid the storm reports over what was put out by Storm Prediction Center, and they nailed it, especially when we talk about not only severe thunderstorms, but tornadoes. One was out of the area, but overall, even with that higher risk threat over portions of central and southern Illinois to Indiana and portions of Missouri is where we saw those storms popping up. So when you look at this, you realize just how good this forecast was. Look at the evolution. First, you've got this line that convinced or moved to the east over Indiana. Then watch a wave of energy move across the southern portions of the state. So two rounds where we had these tornado warnings, almost like a Y, right, as you see some of that energy break off, but still strong enough to hold. Here a look at the tornado warnings, hail warnings as well, but they stretch quite a distance. When you look at Illinois over into Indiana, same story. Those are the two areas that we watch. Having said that, look at Illinois, Tornado Alley. This is really becoming the place to watch, right? 36 confirmed tornadoes. Average for June, by the way, is 10. We are way ahead of the game, and we'll watch for more of these storms this week, potentially. Well, the Rockies and part of the Central Plains are bracing for perhaps another outbreak of severe storms, and this does include portions of the Front Range of Colorado right up into Wyoming. In fact, today we're going to watch for some daytime heating that will contribute to some of these storms. And you know the drill. If you live in Colorado along the Front Range, you start off the day beautiful. By mid-afternoon, things start to heat up and you see some of these storms start to tower. You're underneath it and it's a dark blip base. And you know that storm is going to just let loose with the amount of rain, perhaps some strong gusty winds and maybe even some tornadoes. The level 2 threat extends all the way from the Front Range of Colorado, just along the Front Range of Colorado for the level 1, rather. You head into the plains, you're in the level 2. But I would watch one of these very close to the Front Range as you go through this afternoon due to the amount of upslope on the Rockies. This does come in with the chance for some hail, some very cold air aloft as those storms tower up pretty tall. And early in the game is when you could see some of these hailstones really pick up. Timing-wise, and by the way, we're going to do this twice this week to start the week, and then we'll watch what happens the rest of this week. 2 o'clock in the afternoon, notice you got upslope coming off the easterly winds. The winds coming off of the Rockies converging right along the Front Range, daytime heating, and you've got a number of clusters that move across into the eastern plains. You're talking about South Dakota, Nebraska, portions of Kansas, Interstate 70, Interstate 80. 8 p.m., some of these hold, and then they lose the energy as we go through the evening hours. but we do this again tomorrow. Tomorrow's threat level 2 does include Denver. It does include Cheyenne. It does include Wichita, Hayes. So the threat goes up a little bit more tomorrow. The atmosphere recharges quickly. In fact, we're going to have a stronger upslope tomorrow. Notice you got a little bit. You can see a counterclockwise rotation there, right? Now we've got more in the way of that lee low starting to set up, and these storms flare up by the afternoon and evening hours. They're a little more widespread, and you'll notice some of them really extend all the way into portions of Kansas before we go to the late evening hours. So in this particular situation, it's not about losing the daytime heating and the energy, because we keep it going over the state of Kansas. Look at Kansas City, clear back to Hayes, and we'll see this through early in the morning. It drips into Oklahoma, where we're waking up to severe storms this morning. Likely going to see this again Wednesday morning for Oklahoma. That will drift into portions of Arkansas and into Texas. Plenty of energy to work with. I talked about those these easterly winds banking up against the Rockies. You're wondering why this area is not covered in red. Of course, that is where the Rockies are. So it's a big old dam, if you will. The energy is banked up against that dam. The winds tap into this, and we are in business for some severe storms. So watch for this closely. We are going to be dealing with some heat, and then the afternoon storms pick up, and then it will slow you down no matter where you are, whether you're driving or you're just trying to enjoy your afternoon. And here are the headlines we're tracking right now, sponsored by T-Mobile for Business. Number one, the severe storm threat, it does extend to the east, and that does mean places like New York, Philadelphia, Boston, watching that this evening and into the evening hours. Plus, we've got a lot of rain coming down across the central portion of the country. So the flood threat is going up, especially over portions of Arkansas, central and northern Arkansas. Then guess what? Out west, we've got a heat wave, and it's that big dome settled over the west and the southwest that's helping to create some of the severe weather that we're dealing with around the rest of the country. Stay with us. We've got all of that and more just ahead.
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3: Now, tonight, it's serious business. We've got a severe weather outbreak that's underway.
4: We're just getting started. These storms are continuing to ramp up.
5: So we're talking about the possibility of intense, long-track tornadoes.
6: Another dangerous round of severe weather again.
7: This is just the very beginning of all modes on deck.
8: 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Oh, my gosh. Tornado on the ground again.
9: Kind of the craziest weather I've been able to stand out in.
6: Continuing to bring you the latest on these severe storms, live coverage all night long. And welcome back into Fox Weather First. We're tracking some severe storms across the Northeast today. A bit of a summer bummer for millions. It's a level 2 out of 5, extending all the way from places like New York to D.C. and really the Southeast as well. Then you'll notice the flash flood threat. That is also in place for the Northeast later this afternoon into the evening hours. We're going to get in on some heavy action at times with gusty winds. That's all included in that risk. Thanks for being with us this morning. I'm Craig Herrera alongside Britta Merwin. She's in Long Beach Island, New Jersey, and we've been checking in with her all morning long. We're going to hear from her again in just a moment. She's got a beautiful backdrop, but she's also in an area that we will be watching later today for some of these severe storms. Meantime, the storms this morning have been coming in with heavy rainfall, tons of lightning. This includes portions of the Mid-South, and we do have flash flooding concerns, especially over the state of Arkansas. Tulsa, Oklahoma, Louisville, Kentucky, Oklahoma City, Oklahoma. Now, Oklahoma City, you're starting to get the backside of this, but man, what a wake-up call you had. Louisville, Kentucky, standing by for some of the energy to your west, but you've got some storms to your south as well. And then you take a look at Tulsa, Oklahoma, where the heavy rainfall, lightning, is starting to move into Arkansas. So crossing the state line this morning. And having said that, when you look at the radar right now, so we've got some energy across the northeast. That's all sub-severe. No big deal here. We've just got some scattered showers that'll slow you down. A couple of areas to watch over northern Kentucky. But look at this wave of energy stretching the entire state of Oklahoma back into portions of Texas, the Red River Valley. And this line that we've got here south of Fort Smith creating a few isolated severe thunderstorm warnings. Radar indicated at this hour, you've got another one just over Mena, and that one, another one south of there as well, radar indicated. These storms have been coming in at about 40 to 50 miles per hour. Now, watching those closely, if you live in, say, Black Fork, you're right smack in the middle of it right now. If you're in Mineral, I'd give you some time till about 6 o'clock central time when this energy starts to make it to your direction. And then you look what's going on over northern portions of Arkansas. Remember, we got a lot of hilly terrain in the state of Arkansas, and the rain has been training over and over and over again. It's been about this expansive and slowly sliding to the south. Right now, extending all the way from Jonesboro to Fayetteville. We've got a number of flash flood warnings, and notice how far they extend again east to west. And we've got a considerable tag on this specific flash flood warning just outside of Branson. It does come with a considerable tag. Anytime you talk considerable tag, you're worried about how much rain has been coming down. That would include places like Shell Knob, as well as maybe just south of Cassville. Some of the rainfall totals for the past 6 hours in this area alone, 3 to 5 inches of rain. It's not the only area where we've been seeing those rainfall totals. Remember the flash flood warnings I talked about and how far they extend? That's where we've seen 3 to 5 inches of rainfall. That is estimate. Now, heavy rain has now moved into Fayetteville and Marshall. So watch for potentially some flash flood warnings to pop up here as well. Over to Jonesboro, you've got some heavy rainfall entering portions of Interstate 55, and that's creating a flash flood warning. That's just northwest of Memphis. Traveling Interstate 40, either side of it, the entire state of Tennessee dealing with some scattered showers and thunderstorms. And you'll notice this will slow you down today, especially for portions of Tennessee and portions of the Gulf Coast states, the northern portions of those states as we go through this afternoon. And let's talk about that, because that tropical moisture is going to continue to fuel some of these storms right through Wednesday. Now, just last week, we had the tropical storm that was bringing heavy rainfall to southern portions of the Gulf Coast states. Well, now it's moving to the northern portions of the states, which is some good news because we actually have some drought conditions there. So this is likely going to do a number on that, although it does come at a cost. Flash flooding. The flash flood threat is now at a level 3 out of 4 for northern and central Arkansas. Remember what we just talked about, all the heavy rainfall just slowly sagging on down to the south. And you'll notice Memphis, West Tennessee is included with that level 3. Now, the level 2 goes all the way back into East Tennessee, the Appalachians, the Great Smoky Mountains, the North Mountains of Georgia, closer to Stone Mountain. You'll watch for some of these areas to get in on some of the heavy rainfall, especially with orographic lift. So what's going on here? When you look at the big picture, we've got this big dome of high pressure parked over the west, desert southwest. Opens the door for these waves of energy to just kind of slide around and keep going in the same direction. We also have a lot of heat and humidity getting pumped up from the Gulf, making it all the way to the plains. And that's given us another ingredient to work with. By the way, I want to mention the severe thunderstorm watch for Arkansas is in place until 11 a.m. Central Time. So all of the energy we saw right through here and here slowly making its way to the northeast. So Little Rock, stand by. It could be a little bit rowdy at times. And you'll notice central portions of Arkansas right now waiting for that to dive your direction coming in from the north. A lot of moisture to work with. Those deep shades of blue, man, a lot. And notice the winds are converging right over portions of Arkansas. And that's why we've got so much energy just pumping out and squeezing out the moisture. The severe storm threat is a level 2 out of 5. It includes Little Rock. So these overnight storms holding tightly. This energy not losing much oomph, coming in with some strong gusty winds. Notice it extends all the way into portions of Tennessee. Where you go to the 12 o'clock hour, a good chunk of Tennessee, southern portions of Kentucky, and northeastern Arkansas are in the mix. Then as we get to the 5 o'clock hour, I'd watch this for the potential for some very strong winds to extend out of East Tennessee back into central and northern portions of Alabama. We'll watch more of these, another wave of energy coming out of the Texas Panhandle into Oklahoma early tomorrow morning. So once again, Oklahoma might be getting a wake-up call tomorrow, and then that moves into southern portions of Arkansas. We do have the flash flood threat, level 2 out of 4, 3 days in a row. Little Rock, you're pretty much included in at least level 1 or level 2, so be prepared for the potential for flooding again. It's good for the drought, however, not good for flooding conditions. With all these storms in place, you're looking at Tulsa, Oklahoma, International Airport here, where we have had some stormy conditions, and it's going to slow travel down. Whether you're trying to get to one of the major hubs, one of the other smaller airports, or even a regional airport, it's going to be tough going this morning. Oklahoma, Arkansas, same story for you. I'd watch Little Rock later this morning through this afternoon. Oklahoma City, if that's your hub, maybe watch and call ahead of time. See if you had some delays so far. We look at all that's been going on here. Denver's had 56 delayed flights, canceled flights out of Dallas. We've had 12 or so. Those are going to be an issue for us once we're getting on the roads. Now, many of us are seeing some scattered showers that extend all the way to the northeast. Those scattered showers, by the way, are subsevere for now. Those are going to pick up in intensity. So here's a look at the storm threat as we go through this afternoon. Extends from Little Rock to Shreveport. There's another area to watch for the northern half of the Gulf Coast states. That extends into the mid-Atlantic. Asheville included in that. Places that are still going through recovery could get a few isolated thunderstorms that may produce a brief heavy downpour with some gusty winds. Now, the state of Florida, it's your typical afternoon summer thunderstorms with lightning where you'd have to take it inside. Here's a look at the mid-Atlantic. Later today, it is going to be hotter. It's going to be a little more humid than it has been. Look at the temperatures in D.C. at 90 degrees. You throw in a warm front as a lifting mechanism, especially extending from Philly back in through portions of western PA. You'll watch for the potential for some tornadoes. Widespread, though, the shades of red likely going to be causing some gusty winds. And anybody traveling on a Monday will be encountering those gusty winds. You also have World Cup going on at the New York, New Jersey Stadium. If you're trying to get there from some of the interior locations or even from the city, it could be slow as well. So watching closely. And by the way, Dallas-Fort Worth is experiencing some thunderstorms. So now we've got a ground stop at Dallas-Fort Worth. If that's your hub, you're going to be held at your place trying to get to Dallas. If your flight is coming from there, I'd pay attention to that because it could be slowing you down. Thunderstorms are the reason for that ground stop. And that, by the way, may be extended. We'll bring you the latest on that one as well as we continue to watch that closely. In the meantime, as we watch, Fox Weather's your Hurricane HQ, and coming up, we're checking in on the tropics. Yeah, you know, we've already had our first named storm of the season. That was Tropical Storm Arthur, but When could we get Bertha back on the map in the Atlantic Basin? Stay with us. We'll break it down. Fox Weather First, we'll be right back.
2: Welcome back to Yeah, That's a Pepper Thing. First up, we've got Harrison wrapping his Dr. Pepper in a tiny quilt so it feels at home. Oh, how tender. 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And over to Becca, who's whispering affirmations to her can.
10: You're sweet. 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
2: 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It's a Pepper Thing!
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6: Hey there, good Monday morning to you. Welcome back to Fox Weather First. I'm Craig Carrera. Thanks for being with us. We have been talking about what's been going on out there. We've got Britta Merwin out from Long Beach Island, which we'll check in with in just a moment. But also, we've got a lot going on the radar, and we're watching closely because portions of Oklahoma, Kentucky, you've been dealing with some heavy rainfall. That's extended over into portions of Middle and West Tennessee. Look at Tulsa, Oklahoma. That camera this morning has been lit up with lightning, heavy rainfall, and it's now getting busy with the morning commute. Louisville, Kentucky, pretty dark out here as well. Let's talk about some of these storms. A big concern for us. We've got flash flood threats, and that's been updated. We've got level 3 in some cases for portions of Arkansas, north and central Arkansas. Look at the radar lit up over into Oklahoma. All of this energy now going into the state of Arkansas, where we had a number of flash flood warnings as well as severe thunderstorm warnings. The severe thunderstorm warnings are just south of, say, Fort Smith. And these storms have been moving east at about 40 to 55 miles per hour. The one that you see right over Mena, perhaps some wind gusts up to 60 miles per hour, could be producing some hail as well. Then you go south of there toward Idabel. There's a big batch headed your direction with some plenty of rainfall. Look at these as they move to the east. A lot of the heavy rain moving over Mineral this morning. Then you look at northern portions of Arkansas where you have a line east to west that extends all across a good chunk of the state for flash flood warnings. The heaviest rain is now south of there, south of Fayetteville into Mountain View and Jonesboro. These rainfall estimates by radar, anywhere from about 3 to 5 inches of rainfall. And we do have a considerable tag on this specific flash flood warning in the county of Barry. That's going to be just to the south and west of Branson. That's going to include the town of Washburn. We've had big, heavy rainfall totals here. In fact, that area, specifically a pocket there with radar estimates up to 5 inches of rainfall. It's not the only one. We've got more of those right along the state line. Now, this morning, more of that energy moving through Jonesboro to the south of you has also created some flash flooding and flash flood warnings. Just north of Batesville, watch all that's coming through right now. The rain is intense, so is the lightning. But the rain that's happened upstream is still kind of making its way to the south. So we could watch for some flash flooding here. Portions of Tennessee, by the way, from middle Tennessee to almost Memphis, are getting in on the heavy action. And just across the state line on Interstate 40, or just north of Interstate 40, I should say, we've got a flash flood warning that includes Jonesboro, Marked Tree, and Fisher as well. Radar indicates estimates, rather, for the past 6 hours with this specific area are 1 to 2 inches of rainfall. Now, as we look at the past 12 hours, it's about the same. So you'll notice that most of it has happened just within a short period of time, and that's about 6 hours or so. Now, having said that, a lot of that continues to push off into portions of Nashville, and we're going to see that heavy rainfall all the way to Lawrenceburg and south of Interstate 40 from Jackson to Linden as well.
13: Are you guys okay? You guys okay?
6: So scary. Let's take a look back at some of the weekend's weather. Now, on Friday, we saw some flash flooding just like this in the state of Nevada. This is Hidden Valley, Nevada. Elevation about 4,300 feet in elevations right next to Reno. It's a subdivision there. Heavy rainfall in an area that's a little more arid with a high desert led to scenes like this. Very scary out there. That was Friday. Saturday, we had a funnel. Check that out. That swirled across southeast Texas. A lot of the storms that we were watching over the weekend over portions of Texas, boy, did they pan out. And southeast Texas saw that funnel off in the distance. Pretty decent visibility on that one.
14: Yeah, they're good.
13: You guys lose any trees?
14: No, just us. All of our trees. All of our trees are down. It went right over our house. Oh, my God. That is a real tornado. It's getting bigger. Ah, it's ground now. It's on ground.
6: Yeah, that's crazy, right? Scary. This is Sunday, the tornado in Mount Vernon, Illinois. Notice the swirl in the clouds, the cloud deck, even the deeper shades of green in some of the cloud decks. And then watch the tunnel itself, the funnel itself, the tornado getting wider. And you could hear her say, man, it's getting bigger. This after they dealt with some damage there from some of the hard, strong winds that came through. Scary scene in the state of Illinois. And Illinois, by the way, is leading the country with tornado reports this season so far. And looking ahead into next week, we are eyeing a significant severe storm outlook as we start to close out June, and a strong warning coming in from the Storm Prediction Center as we watch into not only yesterday, but the beginning of this week and just beyond that. In fact, Storm Prediction Center sending out a message, and from the message, they do indicate several days of substantial severe weather are possible at this time. We got to stay tuned to the forecast to see how this all works out, but we've got that big ridge of high pressure over the West Coast, and it's opening the door for more energy to just dive out of the Rockies into the plains. And then we've got a strong jet that's also going to amplify some of those storms. When you look at some of the models from the GFS to the European and the AI models, a lot of them are in strong agreement that all of this energy is tapping up just over the plains. It's the open wide field area for us to get some of these severe storms. So with these rounds of energy coming over and that area around that area of high pressure, we're in business. It's like you've got one soccer player after another coming through. They tap into a ton of moisture that's going to be coming up from the Gulf. Basically, warm fronts will help to issue on in all of the moisture and all of the heat. So it's a muggy start to summer all the way to the plains. When we think about the tornado probability for the month of July, the greatest threat typically across the northern tier as we head into July. But what a stormy season it's been all the way from Illinois into Iowa. These places two states have been active since the get-go, right, and since March. So as we look ahead to July, these are the areas we tend to see a little more activity. I wish we could get a break, but with this type of setup, it's exactly what these storms would need. Remember, we got that big old dip here. You got waves of energy coming through. They will be tapping into the heat and humidity, and that will bring us more in the way of not only severe thunderstorms, but also more in the way of precipitation. So plan on a whole lot of rain to round out this month as we go through the northern tier. All right, you're looking at Saharan dust all the way from the coast of Africa, making it across the Atlantic to Miami-Dade County just last year. You are likely going to see more scenes like this. That Saharan dust not only makes the skies look like this over our portion of the country, but it's also suppressing some of the activity in the Atlantic. So before it gets here, it's kind of floating over the ocean skies, also creating a bit of a haze over the water. So the water temperatures have been a little bit slow. The Atlantic Basin is on a bit of a snooze button for right now. We're going to explain why and what's been going on. So no tropical development expected in the next 7 days off the main development region. And really, when you think about the Caribbean and the Gulf, same story. Now, the Gulf is typically the area and along the eastern seaboard where some of these homegrown storms can give us some of the activity. Well, a couple of things working against it. Number one, strong winds. Strong winds just don't let those storms tower up. And that's going to be one of the reasons that we don't have some of these storms. And look what happens. These upper level winds will continue to be with us right through about the 1st of July. Look at the amount of dust coming off the coast of Africa, making it all the way across the main development region into the Caribbean. And in this case, as we go through the next week and into the end of the month, it's making it all the way into the Gulf. So expect some spectacular sunsets, even sunrises over the Gulf Coast states. Look at Wednesday over the Caribbean as well. Look at this massive plume here. By the time we get into Friday, moving over portions of Florida, and then by Monday, I'll tell you what, Monday's sunset over portions of the Gulf Coast states is going to be brilliant due to all of the dust that's in the air. Now, the water temperatures, another thing that we look at when we're looking at what's going on. Well, they are below average in the main development region, right about average for the Caribbean and same for the Gulf. A lot of times when you have the winds coming through, it just doesn't let the water warm up. Plus, you've got dust above that creates a bit of a shadow. Plus, this area, the main development region, tends to warm up a little later in the season, which is why we have more activity here later in the season. We can still have tropical activity in the Gulf, for sure. It's warm enough for that. But with that dust and the upper-level winds in place, probably not going to happen. When you look long-range, below-average rain for portions of Central America, which is good news because, man, they got an active start due to what was happening in the eastern Pacific. And we are, by the way, experiencing El Nino conditions. Those are expected to intensify once we go closer to the, say, late fall. That could have an impact not only on what we see in the tropics, but also across the lower 48. That tends to bring more rain to the southern tier. So when we look at June and the origins for some of the tropical weather, most of it is closer to home. You get a couple off the MDR, but not many. And in this situation that we're in, that's not going to happen with the dust coming through. We look to July. Now the playing field expands a little bit more. Not only are we talking about those homegrown storms, but now you start to include the main development region. Now, this is historically speaking, going back to 1950. So at times when things are right and conditions are right, then you can get tropical activity that tends to develop in the main development region. The reason you watch this, you do have a lot of energy and a lot of time for those storms to crank up and oftentimes get a lot bigger. Well, summer is cranking up the heat to full blast across Southern California, and we're watching closely as droves of fans are headed to the FIFA, to the Gold Coast. Now, millions are under heat alerts here as well, so that's a big concern for us across Southern California because we got to talk about what's going on there. It's part of the reason we're getting the severe storms out east. We could have triple digits by tomorrow. Britta has been tracking this for us. Good morning to you, Britta.
0: Hey, good morning, Craig. Yes, everything is connected. So if we have vigorous, explosive, severe weather to the east, you know there's a big ridge of high pressure somewhere, and it's parked on the west coast. So that's going to be our baking machine. And unfortunately, the temperature is getting dangerously high with our summer travel season. We got a lot of folks going to Southern California, not only for, you know, USA travel, but, of course, World Cup travel. So make sure that you are ready to deal with the heat. It's all about a creative timeline. online, getting out early, but also enjoying the later evenings when temperatures are more manageable. Here's the heat advisory. It is in effect for parts of Los Angeles, especially to the north of downtown, moving through Long Beach Island and then extending up into the valley. The farther you get away from the Pacific Ocean, the more you feel the heat. And by 10 o'clock in the morning, you've missed your window. I mean, the heat really takes over very quickly, especially in these urban areas where we don't really get much of a break overnight. I mean, we get out of the danger zone for sure, but when temperatures are only getting down to the 80s in the overnight, you know the afternoons are going to be unbearable. Tomorrow into Wednesday, the heat continues to climb. In fact, by the time we look at temperatures outside of Chino, we're getting well into the mid-90s, the upper 90s as you really get into the high deserts. And so this is when you really have to think about health and safety, just staying out of the heat, to be quite honest, especially in the afternoon. Once you get to noon to about 6 o'clock, you want to make sure that you're finding air conditioning, and staying hydrated is a big part of this. If you wait until you're thirsty, you're already behind the eight ball. Here's a look at where we go from here. So looking at Los Angeles, which will be one of the cooler spots compared to the remainder of Southern California, we're looking at a lot of high heat for the next few days. Craig, there's the info for the World Cup. Again, keep in mind, it might be really comfortable closer to the water, but yeah, a lot of people are going to be staying away from the water, dealing with the heat. Southern California is a crazy spot where you have crazy microclimates.
6: Yeah.
0: Very different weather depending on where you are.
6: No kidding. They will experience it firsthand for sure, and then they'll get why it's tough to forecast there at times. Listen, thanks, my friends. Good to see you, and thank you for joining us here on Fox Weather First. We'll continue to track the severe weather threat extending over a good chunk of the eastern seaboard today, and also we're watching Oklahoma. 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For all seasons, for all America, more Fox Weather is on the way.
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1: Hey there, good Monday morning to you. Welcome into Fox Weather. First, I'm Craig Herrera, joined by my good friend Britta Merwin from Long Beach Island, New Jersey. Britta, not only does it look good, but I can hear it. It's soothing.
2: Right? I mean, nothing like the sound of the waves, Craig. It's good for the soul, good for your body as well. And we have an awesome jam-packed week this week because, of course, Fox Weather Beach House has taken over the Jersey Shore.
1: So excited to see all that they have to offer. Britta, one of my favorite spots, because I love the Jersey Shore. You know I do.
2: I know. You love Asbury Park.
1: I do.
2: Of course, I'm a little partial to Point Pleasant, one of my favorite spots. That's where I was married, where I fell in love. But there's something special about Long Beach Island. It's like that destination spot that everybody in New Jersey, Pennsylvania, New York State, you name it, the whole tri-state area just sort of flocks here every summer.
1: That's so great. So many communities to explore along the Jersey Shore. We're going to get to that in a moment, my friend. But let's talk for right now some of the storms that we've been watching this morning. What a wake-up call for folks in Oklahoma, over into portions of Arkansas, now Tennessee. Heavy rain's been a major concern with flash flooding. We've got flash flood warnings. We have severe thunderstorm warnings. Looking live at Tulsa, Oklahoma, Louisville, Kentucky, and Oklahoma City. Oklahoma City, you're in the clear for now. But as all of this energy moves into Arkansas, well, guess what? We have a flash flood threat, level 3 out of 4 in some spots. And look at the radar this morning. Sure, we've got some storms up across the Northeast, but a lot of it has been confined over portions of Oklahoma and Arkansas. Britta, look at this. Fort Smith to the south, just getting closer to Texarkana. We've got some severe thunderstorm warnings.
2: Yeah, it's tough when the overnight leftovers, so to speak, jump us off to a very busy start to the day. So we're watching this severe storm that's plowing through western parts of Arkansas. It is tagged tornado possible. So important to note that along long lines of thunderstorms, especially the southern part of those lines, we can have a little twist in the atmosphere. And those tornadoes, if they do occur, they're very quick. They hit you without very little notice. So you want to make sure that you're staying in your safe spot, almost as if you're sheltering for a tornado when this line of severe weather moves through.
1: Yeah, these storms moving about 35 miles per hour or so. So if you are in Hartman, you have until about 628 or so, Clarksville at 640. South of there, we've got a few more severe thunderstorm warnings, and this one's pretty extensive from DeQueen. Radar indicated this one moving to the southeast a little bit faster at about 50 miles per hour. If you are in a place like Foreman at 605, so a few more minutes here, where you are likely going to encounter some gusty winds, heavy rainfall, lots of lightning. Texarkana, notice Texarkana, you're in for it potentially by 6:38, and then to the city of Atlanta there about just before the top of the hour. And then you look at all the flash flooding. Britta, we've got these flash flood warnings that extend right along the state line. The heaviest rain has moved down to the south, but we do have a considerable tag on this one just southwest of Branson as well, right there.
2: Yeah, you get rid of the severe component, but then you have to deal with the flash flood component. So unfortunately, you got to watch out for the high water. We're just coming up on sunrise in this zone. So a lot of extra caution needed because you might not realize that the road is flooded in front of you and you don't know what's lurking below that water. Sometimes we have infrastructure problems like parts of the road giving way. Radar is estimating that along that severe line, a quick 2-3 inches of rain, isolated spots 3 inches or more. So unfortunately, the flash flooding kind of following the severe component that we're battling this morning.
1: Yeah, a lot of it to the south, moving towards Chickasaw and Jonesboro, Memphis, standing by as well, because you've got flash flood warnings to your north, north of the main metro, but the community surrounding there are also watching that. Same for Nashville. Let's talk about the East Coast right now, because some of these storms are going to be setting up as we kick off the official start to summer. And Britta, while we look live over Atlantic City, New Jersey, it's a beautiful start to the morning, but that is all about to change as we go into this afternoon.
2: Yeah, we're going to go from sunrise patrol here at the beach house to storm chaser mode, because we are going to have a line of very powerful storms move through. The timing looks to be the afternoon and evening, but you have to look out for these independent thunderstorms ahead of that cold front because they can produce some tremendously dangerous weather. Here's the setup for the Northeast. We have a vigorous cold front that's going to be moving through. All that energy still locked up in the Ohio Valley this morning, producing scattered showers and storms, a pocket of moderate rainfall for western portions of New York, but it's down across Kentucky where we're battling the flash flood concerns. Couple flash flood warnings that are up, so make sure that you take a little extra caution this morning. We've been struggling with that around Louisville and just south of downtown Louisville. Now, as we work this cold front closer to the East Coast, that lines up not only with daytime heating, but also with, yes, a lot of energy. So that's going to create severe weather across the Northeast. Here's the timeline. I wouldn't really worry too much until we get closer to 1, 2 o'clock, but this is a look at 2 o'clock. We have those independent thunderstorms bubbling up, and then you have the cold front actually passing through later this evening. Now, with a level 2 out of 5 alert for severe weather, not everyone will have severe weather today across the 95 corridor, but you have that potential, and with those thunderstorms that do turn severe, we could have peak wind gusts 60 to 65 miles per hour. We do have a tornado component, and Craig, this is a limited scope, but if you live in Pennsylvania, parts of New Jersey, look out for this advancing warm front. It's happening in the afternoon, perfect for daytime heating, unfortunately. And with a little twist in the atmosphere, we could see an isolated tornado or two across parts of Pennsylvania and also Northwest Jersey.
1: Yeah, tough, especially once we get closer to the commute home and just right after that, my friend. Hey, looks great behind you for now. And we're going to check in with you in just a moment as we get ready for Beach House on Long Beach Island, New Jersey. In the meantime, let's talk about the tropical moisture that continues to fuel some of the storms right through Wednesday. Now, this is affecting areas that have been dealing with drought, states like Tennessee and Arkansas. Well, you know the drill. Whenever we've got drought and we've got heavy rain, that often leads to flash flood potential. And we are at a level 3 out of 4 flash flood threat from Little Rock to places north, closer to the state line. This takes us through today and into the evening hours. And this is where we have a number of the flash flood warnings this morning. Training effect. The storms are slowly sliding to the south. And notice now we've got portions of the Appalachians. This includes East Tennessee right into portions of Asheville. These are locations that are still recovering after Helene. Anytime you talk rain here, you know, people pay attention. They know it too well. Now, it's not going to be a heavy amount of downpour, heavy rainfall, but when you get a brief downpour, it could be heavy for a period of time, for a brief period of time. The severe thunderstorm watch is still in place for Arkansas. It doesn't include a Little Rock until 11 o'clock this morning. Shreveport, of course, we saw all of those thunderstorms moving through the area this morning. And with the setup like this, we've got a hot, hot week for the west and the southwest. That big dome of high pressure is allowing so much of the severe weather to pop up. In fact, we're watching closely here across some of the severe weather. We do have, by the way, this just popping in on the radar, a tornado warning. It is for Johnson County, Arkansas, as well as Logan County, Arkansas, until 3 o'clock. This is the storm we were just talking about moments ago. Severe warned at that with the potential for a tornado. We go in a little bit closer there. It is radar indicated. If you are in Sparta, I'd get to your safe spot now. It's moving northeast at about 30 miles per hour. So this into Johnson and Logan County in Arkansas, about to pass portions of Interstate 40. Interstate 40, by the way, is going to be very active today because a lot of the moisture is concentrated in and around Interstate 40. You give it about 100 miles in either direction. So with this line moving to the east ever so slowly, we're likely going to be dealing with a stormy afternoon, gusty winds, hail, perhaps some rotation as well. Today, we've also got a dry line coming out of portions of West Texas. The front to the north is stalling, and we've got the converging winds right along that front, which is why we don't see a lot of movement to the north into portions of Missouri. But by the time we go into the afternoon, notice some of that extends into Tennessee and into the northern portions of Alabama and into Georgia. And what a stormy weekend. And now, guess what? We have even more severe weather that's in the forecast. And it's not just for this week, but also for next. Stay with us as we give you those details when Fox Weather first returns.
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1: Hey there, good morning to you. Welcome back to Fox Weather First. I'm Craig Herrera, and there she is, my good friend, not in studio, Rita Merwin from Long Beach Island, New Jersey. Good morning, my friend.
2: Good morning. This is where I was born to be, Craig. It's beautiful.
1: I'm jealous.
2: We had one of the top 10 sunrises I've ever seen. Well,
1: don't be
2: too jealous, because exactly, you're going to have your turn to put your toes in the sand. But it is spectacular. I mean, we're right in the heart of Long Beach Island, which is a barrier island, so you can see the ocean behind me. But what you don't see is behind the camera, that is the bayside. So the dunes that you can see in the camera shot, they are very, very critical to little island communities up and down the Jersey Shore. It is what buffers these communities from storm surge, from not only hurricanes, but also powerful nor'easters. In fact, in this particular location, the storm that holds the record for the biggest impact is a nor'easter that happened back in the 60s, 1962, the Ash Wednesday nor'easter. So lots of powerful history when it comes down to weather. And of course, we're going to be showing you everything that the Jersey Shore has to offer as we work our way through this entire week, because Fox Weather is taking over the Jersey Shore. I already touched base with Bob Van Dillen. We have Marissa Torres here as well. But if that wasn't enough, we have a lot of cameos, of course, from Fox News Channel. We have a couple surfers up our sleeves that will be coming out. And you can see Marissa there enjoying one of the many lighthouses that are up and down the Jersey Shore. There's Griff with BVD, of course, our at-home surfer here on the Fox Weather team. And the Stone Pony. Craig, that's your favorite spot, Asbury Park, just a really awesome stop along the Jersey Shore. So although we are stationed here on LBI, we are going to show you the latest and the greatest of the entire Jersey Shore. And it would not be the Jersey Shore without Marissa winning an awesome stuffy at, yes, the arcade on a famous boardwalk.
1: I'm telling you what, so many great places to experience. And Brittany, you know this all too well. Each community along the Jersey Shore has its own personality, so we're excited about that.
2: It does. The big show is going to be Wednesday at noon, so make sure that you tune in for the big shabam. But, of course, you'll be seeing us all week long. I'll be here tomorrow, and then, Craig, of course, it's your turn on Wednesday, the big day itself.
1: Can't wait. I'll be so excited to be there and join the team as well. We'll check in with you in just a moment, my friend. Enjoy that background. All right, so let's keep it here, because we've had a very busy severe weather season so far, and that comes with all types of severe threats, including lightning. The National Lightning Safety Awareness Week is going on, and sadly, there were 21 lightning deaths in the U.S. last year, and there have been two so far this year. Chris Bogaski joins us now. He's a meteorologist with the National Lightning Council, joining us this morning, Britt and myself. Thank you for being with us. Let's get right to it as to why this week is so important and maybe some of the misconceptions people have about lightning. Good morning to you.
10: Good morning. Yeah, thanks for having me again on another National Lightning Safety Awareness Week, a really important week as we start summer and we start the peak of lightning season in the United States.
2: Yeah, and an important week. I mean, there's so many beautiful outdoor activities that we enjoy that lightning safety is very important. Since I'm on LBI, of course, the Jersey Shore this morning, I wanted to bring up something about having thunderstorms produce lightning from far away. So back in 2021, there was a lifeguard that passed away on the Jersey Shore because of a lightning strike, and it was bright blue sun. The thunderstorm was about 5 miles away. We covered here on Fox Weather. What is your best suggestion for folks on those off chances?
10: Well, it's really important to note that the top three activities that people are doing when lightning kills people, it's being at the beach, it's boating, it's fishing. So it's those water activities. So when you're out anywhere near the water, you need to be paying attention because lightning can strike up to 15 miles away from the core of a thunderstorm. So it could be bright blue sky above you. But if you see that towering cloud nearby, a dark gray, bright white cloud, you start hearing that thunder, seeing lightning flickering in the distance, it's time to get off of the beach, get off the boat, get into a lightning safe place.
1: Chris, I wanted to ask you as well, because we talk about the beaches, blue sky. Same thing happens in mountain communities. We've had instances where people are on one side of the mountain. Thunderstorm on the other side has an effect on them as well. What should people do if you're caught in the outdoors?

0: You may be a few miles away from your car. You may be a few miles away from a lightning-safe building, but just keep moving in that direction. Don't stop to crouch down. All that does is just keep you in the storm for longer and keep you at risk for longer.
1: Yeah, and Craig and I have both been Colorado residents, so know that saying all too well. Let's talk about indoor lightning safety, because, you know, I'm a mom of three, and I always joke I time out bath time to the afternoon storms.
0: Yes, you know, once you're inside, you're generally safe. There have been about 520 lightning fatalities in the last 20 years. Only three of them have been when people were inside. But when you are inside, you want to be away from things that are plugged into the wall or have a connection to the outside. We've been seeing people getting injured by lightning while they're playing video games or while they're on their computer or holding a cell phone that's plugged into the wall. But it's also things like plumbing, so doing the dishes, taking baths or showers. You just want to be away from anything that's connected to the outside, because if lightning strikes nearby, that electricity can travel through the wiring or the pipes and get inside.
2: Chris, all such important information, because so many times people think, well, I'm not underneath the thunderstorm. The lightning is nowhere near here, but it's something we need to consider. We appreciate your time. Chris Bogaski from the National Lightning Safety Council, thank you so much, and we hope you have a wonderful summer.
0: Thanks, you as well.
2: Thank you. All right, and as we head into the next few days, taking a look at this massive tornado tearing through Dix, Illinois. This was just yesterday. Illinois hasn't had much of a break this entire season. Around 87 tornado warnings were issued for the Midwest before midnight. And Illinois, in particular, is already having a banner year for severe storms. They've had a number of tornado reports, about 173 this year, which doesn't even include yesterday's outbreak. Overall, Illinois leads the country with the amount of tornado reports. It's been quite a season, right? You hear the expression March, when you talk March and severe weather this season, in like a lion, out like a lamb. It just hasn't settled down. We haven't had that exit of the lamb. It's been a lion for a good chunk of the season. 196 tornado reports for the state of Illinois, Missouri at 76, and Mississippi at 83. So again, we talked about the northern tier getting in on the action later on in the season, but right since the get-go, since March, it's been pretty active. Take a look at these number of severe thunderstorm warnings and tornado warnings for the 21st through midnight. This is what we were talking about. 38 severe thunderstorm warnings in all, extending from Illinois to Indiana and portions of Kentucky. This line that came through doing some damage. Basically, it's this remnant MCS, some mesoscale convective vortice that continued to hold, moved across some of the states here, tapped into a lot of heat and humidity ahead of that. Then you've got a boundary layer behind this that helps trigger some of those storms. Watch what happens. It just held. A lot of the atmosphere just reignited. A lot of times some of these storms will throw out some cool air and you get a little bit of a break. Not this case. Strong jet to the south has also been a big player, and that jet possibly going to be in play as we go through the next few days. This is what we had from Storm Prediction Center. The area to watch for the level 2 out of 5 severe storms that, boy, did these storms deliver. We laid the storm reports over what was put out by Storm Prediction Center, and they nailed it, especially when we talk about not only severe thunderstorms, but tornadoes. One was out of the area, but overall, even with that higher risk threat over portions of central and southern Illinois to Indiana and portions of Missouri is where we saw those storms popping up. So when you look at this, you realize just how good this forecast was. Look at the evolution. First, you've got this line that convinced or moved to the east over Indiana. Then watch a wave of energy move across the southern portions of the state. So two rounds where we had these tornado warnings, almost like a Y, right, as you see some of that energy break off, but still strong enough to hold. Here a look at the tornado warnings, hail warnings as well, but they stretch quite a distance. When you look at Illinois over into Indiana, same story. Those are the two areas that we watched. Having said that, look at Illinois, Tornado Alley. This is really becoming the place to watch, right? 36 confirmed tornadoes. Average for June, by the way, is 10. We are way ahead of the game, and we'll watch for more of these storms this week, potentially. Well, the Rockies and part of the Central Plains are bracing for perhaps another outbreak of severe storms, and this does include portions of the Front Range of Colorado right up into Wyoming. In fact, today we're going to watch for some daytime heating that will contribute to some of these storms. And you know the drill. If you live in Colorado along the Front Range, you start off the day beautiful. By mid-afternoon, things start to heat up and you see some of these storms start to tower. You're underneath it. And

0: And it's a dark blip base. And you know that storm is going to just let loose with the amount of rain, perhaps some strong gusty winds, and maybe even some tornadoes. The level two threat extends all the way from the Front Range of Colorado, just along the Front Range of Colorado for the level one, rather. You head into the plains, you're in the level two. But I would watch one of these very close to the Front Range as you go through this afternoon due to the amount of upslope on the Rockies. This does come in with the chance for some hail, some very cold air aloft as those storms tower up pretty tall. And early in the game is when you could see some of these hailstones really pick up. Timing-wise, and by the way, we're going to do this twice this week to start the week. And then we'll watch what happens the rest of this week. 2 o'clock in the afternoon, notice you got upslope coming off the easterly winds. The winds coming off of the Rockies converging right along the Front Range, daytime heating, and you've got a number of clusters that move across into the eastern plains. You're talking about South Dakota, Nebraska, portions of Kansas, Interstate 70, Interstate 80. 8 p.m. some of these hold, and then they lose the energy as we go through the evening hours. But we do this again tomorrow. Tomorrow's threat, level two, does include Denver. It does include Cheyenne. It does include Wichita, Hayes. So the threat goes up a little bit more tomorrow. The atmosphere recharges quickly. In fact, we're going to have a stronger upslope tomorrow. Notice you got a little bit. You can see a counterclockwise rotation there, right? Now we've got more in the way of that lee low starting to set up, and these storms flare up by the afternoon and evening hours. They're a little more widespread, and you'll notice some of them really extend all the way into portions of Kansas before we go to the late evening hours. So in this particular situation, it's not about losing the daytime heating and the energy, because we keep it going over the state of Kansas. Look at Kansas City, clear back to Hayes, and we'll see this through early in the morning. It drips into Oklahoma, where we're waking up to severe storms this morning. Likely going to see this again Wednesday morning for Oklahoma. That will drift into portions of Arkansas and into Texas. Plenty of energy to work with. I talked about those these easterly winds banking up against the Rockies. You're wondering why this area is not covered in red. Of course, that is where the Rockies are. So it's a big old dam, if you will. The energy is banked up against that dam. The winds tap into this, and we are in business for some severe storms. So watch for this closely. We are going to be dealing with some heat, and then the afternoon storms pick up, and then it will slow you down no matter where you are, whether you're driving or you're just trying to enjoy your afternoon. Well, millions along the I-95 corridor could see some very strong storms later today. It does include New York City, Philadelphia, D.C., and Boston. This is you face a very wet start to the summer. Plus, the Fox Weather Beach House is headed to Long Beach Island, New Jersey. From the famous lighthouse to miles of beautiful sandy shoreline, we're exploring what makes LBI a summer hotspot. Join Bob Van Dillen and Marissa Torres for an action-packed adventure from the Jersey Shore. 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Stay with us. Fox Weather First. We'll be right back.
1: 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We're back. 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
1: Now, tonight, it's serious business. We've got a severe weather outbreak that's underway.
14: We're just getting started. These storms are continuing to ramp up.
15: So we're talking about the possibility of intense, long-track tornadoes.
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18: 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Oh, my gosh. Tornado on the ground again. Kind of the craziest weather I've been able to stand out in.
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0: Hey there, good Monday morning to you. Welcome back to Fox Weather First. I'm Craig Herrera. We've got Britta Merwin out in the field, but hey, it is time to fire up the grill. The Macklemore boys, they have a new miniseries. If you haven't heard, it's called Grilling Across America. It launched yesterday on Fox Nation, and here to celebrate it with us and all of you are John Senior, John Junior. Guys, thanks for coming. Give me some of that.
19: Let's go, baby.
1: That's awesome.
0: Hey, congrats on the show. Thank you. Without even talking about the show. What's going on with the show?
19: Dad, you kick it off. It's Father's Day yesterday. And
0: Happy Father's Day.
19: Thank you. Happy Father's Day.
20: Thank you. Happy Father's Day, America, yesterday. It's all about Grilling Across America, folks. John and I are a father and son duo. We love traveling the country. We have an amazing Freedom Bus. It's our Newmar bus that we're traveling all over the country in. In fact, we're leaving from here, going to Wyoming, to Sonoma, to Mississippi, to Washington, D.C. We're going to be traveling the entire country, and I could not be more proud than to be doing it with my son.
0: That's awesome.
20: And our family. So thank you guys for watching our show.
19: Yeah, Grilling Across America is father, son, and our family traveling the country. We cook for veterans. Mm-hmm. We cook for celebrities. The whole idea of the show is you never know who's going to show up. You're always waiting who's going to be coming around the corner.
0: Yeah.
19: We do our bus unveiling. We do VIP parties. We have all the, and it's shot at Talladega.
0: Oh, sweet.
19: So this particular episode was kind of NASCAR themed. It's not a NASCAR show.
0: All right.
19: But
0: just a theme.
19: But
0: just
19: this
0: theme.
19: Particular episode Fast. Or these yeah. three episodes. And then, you know, we're hopefully working on some future episodes. So the
0: Excellent.
19: Whole idea is it's real. It's raw. When you watch it, by
2: yeah.
19: the way,
2: yeah.
19: it is
2: it chaos.
19: It is chaos. And it's almost like Fox just brought a camera to come hang along or hang with the McElroy Boys. You see right there,
0: yeah,
19: we
0: look
19: got
0: at
19: some
0: that.
19: B-roll. Yeah. Here.
2: Oh, that's our
19: that's
2: fire
19: suits. That's actually,
2: suits.
19: Sparco sponsored us and made us custom fire suits. Those
0: Whoa.
19: Are fully rated fire suits. We could jump over the wall at a race with those.
0: You guys are like stuntmen, too.
19: And yeah,
0: those suits on.
19: We walk around the track. We interview veterans. Actually, right after this scene, we actually saw Johnny Morris, the founder of Bass Pro
0: yeah.
19: Shops,
0: yeah.
19: in pit road for this. We saw Marshawn Lynch.
0: Man.
2: Oh, yeah.
0: I mean, it's our nation's birthday. You guys are doing it right.
19: Our nation's birthday, you know, America 250. And we're actually going to D.C. For the Indy Freedom 250 race, too.
2: Yeah. So what was super fun, too, when we got to Talladega, we were like, guys, we want to get the bus on the Talladega Speedway.
0: Yeah.
2: So they actually let us drive the bus on the Speedway. I begged them to let me get it into the, like 55.
0: Wow, that's
2: we had
0: pretty
2: to stay
0: good.
2: At a regular pace.
19: So we take the bus on the tri-oval,
0: yeah.
19: and it was, what, 13-degree bank?
2: Yeah.
0: Ooh.
19: 13 degrees in a 45-foot motorhome that weighs 54,000 pounds.
0: Oh, yeah. That, yeah
19: it
0: that
19: felt
0: fun.
19: Like it was turning over. The corners are 34 degrees.
2: Yeah.
0: That's
19: Dad was confident that we could have done it. But.
0: That is insane.
2: So here's other things that are super fun. We launched our cookbook,
19: yep.
2: Gather and Grill, right here in New York. All the stories and the recipes that are in this book are all about grilling across America. We've got Fox Host in here. In fact, we've got your very own... Brandy.
0: What? Brandy
2: right,
0: Campbell?
2: Yep. She's right there.
19: Look at that.
2: So that is at the Daytona
19: that
2: Speedway.
19: Was, what, 4 or 5 years ago?
2: Two, three, four, 5 years ago,
19: Man,
2: something
19: incredible.
2: Like that.
0: Look at her, looking
2: so,
0: great.
2: So, yeah, so she was super fun. And that's what it's all about. We are gathering and grilling across America. We're celebrating
19: yep.
2: America's 250th birthday.
0: Yeah.
19: There's a theme.
2: There's a theme.
19: And we are on pre-sale. This is, you don't have to buy a rug from us. That's not the point. But we just launched our new red, white, and blue.
0: I love that.
19: So everything right.
0: That's awesome.
19: is America
0: it's
19: themed.
0: All America.
19: Our
0: all America.
19: Cutting boards are custom handmade
0: Gorgeous.
19: In America. You know, this is our tomahawk block, so you can put a tomahawk
0: awesome.
19: On it. We have
0: yeah.
19: American flag boards. Go to our website, themcklemoreboys.com.
0: I love
19: but
0: that.
19: But the point is it supports America, it supports
2: it
19: veterans
2: does.
19: and our veteran
0: Beautiful.
19: Causes that we we work with so
2: yeah and Craig our five core values as the McElroy Boys are faith family food fun and freedom
0: Perfect.
2: We are very fortunate to have a God that allows us to do what we do and
0: yeah.
2: celebrate it with men and women that keep us in a free country
0: yeah
2: it's all about food
0: Absolutely.
2: It's all about fun but what is near and dear to us is we get to do it with our family
0: yeah.
2: My wife Tanya everybody calls her Mama Mac here in Fox World.
19: My wife Bree and my
2: and
19: son JD.
2: JD
19: who is John Darren McElroy the third
0: wow
2: yeah.
19: travels with us. So.
0: That's awesome. Well, you guys were with the Weather Command just yesterday. I think you were with another
19: Nick.
0: Famous
2: yeah.
0: person. Nick.
19: Yeah, baby.
2: We did some dancing with Nick yesterday.
0: Did you? What kind of moves
19: yeah.
0: are you doing with Nick?
19: We did a dance video that might be coming out today.
2: Yeah.
19: So follow us on Instagram and TikTok.
0: We got some
19: Nathan.
0: Sound from it. You want to hear it? Listen,
2: yeah,
0: to,
2: listen
0: it.
2: To this.
0: Listen to this.
2: This is it, baby.
0: Boom! Oh, my gosh. All right. Let me say a quick prayer. Here we go. Here we go. Count me down. 3, 2, 1.
2: Huh. Boom.
0: Hey.
2: Yes.
19: Baby.
0: That's fantastic. I mean, you tossed it down.
19: Let's go.
0: What a great day. I'm excited about this. The series is on Fox Nation.
19: Yep.
0: You got a crew going about. We can follow you on social, you said?
19: Yes. 100%. The McElroy Boys. We're not a boy band, I promise.
0: That's right.
19: But we tell the story.
0: Moves.
19: We tell the story of... the McElroy Boys in the show Fox on Fox Nation.
0: By the way, are you pretty
19: America.
0: Flexible? I want
19: am.
0: Them to see your shoes.
2: Oh. Yeah.
0: Put it up. Oh, there. That's even better. That's
2: Boom.
0: Much better.
2: There you
19: yeah,
2: go.
19: Yeah, so
2: Those
19: like I
2: awesome.
19: Said, all of our products on our website support veterans in some way, shape, or another. So
0: yeah.
19: there's my shoe. These are made by a veteran.
0: I love
19: so,
0: that.
2: And I want to say thank you to Fox and
19: yeah.
2: Fox Nation and everybody here. It is a family to us. We love
0: yeah.
2: coming to New York and traveling all over the country
0: yeah.
2: with all of y'all. So thank you from
0: thank
2: the McElroy
0: you.
2: Families. Yeah. This is going to be a lot of fun.
19: And it's
0: I can't wait.
19: Let me say this real quick.
0: Do it.
19: We've been a contributor for many years now.
0: Yeah.
2: 28.
19: And it's
0: 28.
19: He's been doing Fox for 28 years.
0: Wow.
19: And how cool is thank you, Fox family.
0: Yeah.
19: Because exactly. Now
0: couldn't do it without you.
19: We have a TV show, man. We're going to be coming here a lot. Grilling Across America is going to be absolutely exciting.
0: Thank you for having us on. Absolutely. The Macklemore Boys.
4: Woo!
0: John Jr., thanks for joining us this morning.
19: Let's go, baby.
0: We love you. God bless the country. Good to have you.
19: Let's go, man.
0: Hey, let's talk about now. We're also going to move on to what's happening across the country. We've got some severe storms to talk about this morning, by the way. And that does include some tornado warnings as well as severe thunderstorm warnings, flash flood warnings, all on the board. Let's get started right now. We start in Arkansas, in Sparta, over portions of Interstate 40. You've got live shots from Tulsa, Oklahoma, Louisville, Kentucky, and Oklahoma City. Look how dark those clouds are. We want to get right to this tornado that was a confirmed tornado for Franklin County in Arkansas. This is in place until 7 a.m. Central Time, right over Ozark here. We notice there's a broad area of circulation here. I want to go back in time here. Michael, if you could help me, it looks like this is frozen up. Because we go back in time and there was an area where we saw a bit of tightening with that rotation or that storm. This has now been changed to a tornado warning, not confirmed, but it is still there. When we look at all that happened with this one right over Johnson and Logan County for this hour right now, we've got some of that energy moving to the northeast. So I'll go back in time just a bit here. And right when that tornado warning popped up, we go right through about right here. There was a lot of energy coming through. We turned to confirm tornado. We looked at the debris signature. Michael, behind the scenes, meteorologist, was looking at that as well. We had a debris signature indicating that there was some debris being lofted up into the atmosphere. So radar is looking for something that's not rain or hail or snow or anything like that. Having said that, we have this entire cluster that's been moving through Oklahoma, now crossed the state line into the state of Arkansas. Tennessee is also getting in on the action with some of the severe storms. Look at the leading edge of this storm. We've got now severe thunderstorm warned storms that are moving northeast, or moving east rather, and southeast, producing perhaps at times some very gusty winds. Behind it, heavy rainfall. Fort Smith, Arkansas, right smack in the middle of this. Now look at Russellville over to Atlas. We've got radar indicated severe thunderstorm warning. We've got this tornado warning we just broke down for you as well, just outside of Interstate 40. Let me clear this out for you just a moment. I'm going to go in here where we've got this tornado warning we just talked about for Sparta. Radar indicated, moving ever so slowly. So if you're in Sprad Road, rather, I hope they got that right, we want you in your safe spot at this moment. These storms that are severe thunderstorm warned, treat them like a tornado warning. They could be coming in with some strong wind gusts, 60 miles per hour or greater. This energy sliding to the southeast is headed over to Texarkana, Cookeville as well. And you've also got I always miss this one. Let's go to Little Rock and every place between this, between Texarkana and Cooksville. Now, this specific energy coming, Arkadelphia, thank you, Arkadelphia. I know that one, but I always want to say Arklatex, Arkadelphia. Boston, Douglasville, two areas to watch closely because we do have that energy headed your direction to the south and east. That does include Douglasville at 647 and Atlanta at 657. To the north of there, look at the amount of rain that's come down, creating these flash flood warnings. All of this energy, the training thunderstorms have been sliding down to the south, and the heavy rainfall now through Jonesboro extends all the way back into portions of Fayetteville and just outside of there. Tornado possible with the severe thunderstorm warning for Franklin County. This is in place until 7 a.m. Central Time. So stay with us here as we continue to watch some of this throughout the morning. It's been a pretty active morning. With this, we're also watching for flash flooding, by the way. So flash flooding could be a major concern as well. We continue to watch and stay with us because coming up, we're going to be checking in on the tropics. We've already had our first named storm of the season in the Atlantic Basin, Tropical Storm Arthur. You'll recall that last week. Now, we ask, well, when could Bertha be put on the map? Stay with us and we'll break it down. Fox Weather First, we'll be right back.
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0: Hey there, good Monday morning to you. Welcome back to Fox with the First. I'm Craig Herrera, and there she is, our friend Britta Merwin, live on Long Beach Island, New Jersey. Hey there, Britta.
1: Hey, good morning, Craig. It's been a great time this morning. We got treated to one of the prettiest sunrises I've ever seen. And I have a question for you.
0: Sure.
1: Craig, can you tell, what is that? I'm actually going to point to it right there. What is that?
0: Is that Bob Van Dylan surfing? Is that Bob Van Dylan?
1: You are right.
0: It is? Oh, wow.
1: That is Bob Van Dylan.
0: He's giving
1: Bob
0: us a high five.
1: Bob is out on Dawn Patrol. There he is. I'm waving at him. He's waving back. Yeah, Bob is out there catching some waves
0: he's
1: on his longboard. Oh, my gosh, he's got a dolphin.
0: What?
1: Do you guys see that? We'll
0: see
1: on the
0: dolphin.
1: Shot. Yeah, Bob is surfing with dolphins. Just give it a minute because, of course, they can hold their breath for an extended amount of time. But Bob Van Dylan is surfing with dolphins this morning live on Fox Weather. It doesn't get better than that. Maybe I'll hang on it for a couple minutes because I really hope we can get the dolphin. Oh there he is right there.
0: I cue the seagulls.
1: Wow.
0: Did he come up again?
1: That's special. It did come up. You probably didn't see it, but I saw it.
0: That's
1: I think
0: so
1: everybody
0: cool.
1: at home probably saw it as well. But there you have it. Yeah, it's been a great first morning for Fox Weather First here at the Beach House. I'm going to be back tomorrow morning. And, of course, we're about to pass the baton off to Weather Command. But we're going to have an awesome week here. We're exploring all things Jersey Shore. So although we are here on Long Beach Island, you'll see a little sampling of Jersey Shore because, of course, every beach town has their own feel. But the dunes behind me, that's probably the most remarkable parts of the Jersey Shore because, of course, it's a string of barrier islands, right? So you have to protect these beach communities, and Mother Nature does it on its own with those beautiful dunes. So the seagrass planted every year kind of holds that sand in place, and then you have these beautiful walkways that go up and over the sand dunes to get your toes in the sand and into the water itself. Water temps, by the way, still in the 60s. Takes a little time for the water to warm up. I don't know if I'm going to get in the water today, but I am going to get my toes in that sand, Craig.
0: Well, Britta, we've got dolphins out there, so I would say go out there and enjoy it. Just maybe stay off the surfboard. I don't know. We don't want you to fall in the water.
1: But, well, I didn't bring my longboard, but I talked to Bob, and I think I'm going to bring my longboard tomorrow and
0: sweet.
1: My wetsuit because if I'm getting in, I will need a wetsuit.
0: Yeah.
1: But you know what? Later today, we are expecting around a severe weather.
0: Yeah.
1: So Beach House will also become a little bit of a chaser spot. With that chance of severe weather, everybody sort of have a heads up that after 2 p.m. might be time to pull everybody off the sand and get inside.
0: Yeah, no kidding. Something to watch this afternoon after a beautiful start to the day. Get out there and enjoy it now while you can. Britta Merwin, you are awesome. Send a big hello to Bob Van Dylan, who will be hosting Beach House from Long Beach Island, New Jersey. That's Wednesday at noon Eastern. It's not only Bob, but Marissa Torres is also there with him. Britta goes back tomorrow morning, and I'll join them on Wednesday morning for some of the fun. We're excited about that Wednesday at noon. And looking ahead into next week, we are eyeing a significant severe storm outlook as we start to close out June, and a strong warning coming in from the Storm Prediction Center as we watch into not only yesterday, but the beginning of this week and just beyond that. In fact, Storm Prediction Center sending out a message, and from the message, they do indicate several days of substantial severe weather are possible at this time. We got to stay tuned to the forecast to see how this all works out, but we've got that big ridge of high pressure over the West Coast, and it's opening the door for more energy to just dive out of the Rockies into the plains. And then we've got a strong jet that's also going to amplify some of those storms. When you look at some of the models from the GFS to the European and the AI models, a lot of them are in strong agreement that all of this energy is tapping up just over the plains. It's the open wide field area for us to get some of these severe storms. So with these rounds of energy coming over and that area around that area of high pressure, we're in business. It's like you've got one soccer player after another coming through. They tap into a ton of moisture that's going to be coming up from the Gulf. Basically, warm fronts will help to issue on in all of the moisture and all of the heat. So it's a muggy start to summer all the way to the plains. When we think about the tornado probability for the month of July, the greatest threat typically across the northern tier as we head into July. But what a stormy season it's been all the way from Illinois into Iowa. These places, two states, have been active since the get-go, right, and since March. So as we look ahead to July, these are the areas we tend to see a little more activity. I wish we could get a break, but with this type of setup, it's exactly what these storms would need. Remember, we got that big old dip here. You got waves of energy coming through. They will be tapping into the heat and humidity, And that will bring us more in the way of not only severe thunderstorms, but also more in the way of precipitation. So plan on a whole lot of rain to round out this month as we go through the northern tier. All right, you're looking at Saharan dust all the way from the coast of Africa, making it across the Atlantic to Miami-Dade County just last year. You are likely going to see more scenes like this. That Saharan dust not only makes the skies look like this over our portion of the country, but it's also suppressing some of the activity in the Atlantic. So before it gets here, it's kind of floating over the ocean skies, also creating a bit of a haze over the water. So the water temperatures have been a little bit slow. The Atlantic Basin is on a bit of a snooze button for right now. We're going to explain why and what's been going on. So no tropical development expected in the next 7 days off the main development region. And really, when you think about the Caribbean and the Gulf, same story. Now, the Gulf is typically the area and along the eastern seaboard where some of these homegrown storms can give us some of the activity. Well, a couple of things working against it. Number one, strong winds. Strong winds just don't let those storms tower up. And that's going to be one of the reasons that we don't have some of these storms. And look what happens. These upper level winds will continue to be with us right through about the 1st of July. Look at the amount of dust coming off the coast of Africa, making it all the way across the main development region into the Caribbean. And in this case, as we go through the next week and into the end of the month, it's making it all the way into the Gulf. So expect some spectacular sunsets, even sunrises over the Gulf Coast states. Look at Wednesday over the Caribbean as well. Look at this massive plume here. By the time we get into Friday, moving over portions of Florida. And then by Monday, I'll tell you what, Monday's sunset over portions of the Gulf Coast states is going to be brilliant due to all of the dust that's in the air. Now, the water temperatures, another thing that we look at when we're looking at what's going on. Well, they are below average in the main development region, right about average for the Caribbean, and same for the Gulf. A lot of times when you have the winds coming through, it just doesn't let the water warm up. Plus, you've got dust above that creates a bit of a shadow. Plus, this area, the main development region, tends to warm up a little later in the season, which is why we have more activity here later in the season. We can still have tropical activity in the Gulf, for sure. It's warm enough for that. But with that dust and the upper-level winds in place, probably not going to happen. When you look long-range, below-average rain for portions of Central America, which is good news because, man, they got an active start due to what was happening in the eastern Pacific. And we are, by the way, experiencing El Nino conditions. Those are expected to intensify once we go closer to the, say, late fall. That could have an impact not only on what we see in the tropics, but also across the lower 48. That tends to bring more rain to the southern tier. So when we look at June and the origins for some of the tropical weather, most of it is closer to home. You get a couple off the MDR, but not many. And in this situation that we're in, that's not going to happen with the dust coming through. We look to July. Now the playing field expands a little bit more. Not only are we talking about those homegrown storms, but now you start to include the main development region. Now, this is historically speaking, going back to 1950. So at times when things are right and conditions are right, then you can get tropical activity that tends to develop in the main development region. The reason you watch this, you do have a lot of energy and a lot of time for those storms to crank up and oftentimes get a lot bigger. Well, summer is cranking up the heat to full blast across Southern California, and we're watching closely as droves of fans are headed to the FIFA, to the Gold Coast. Now, millions are under heat alerts here as well, so that's a big concern for us across Southern California because we got to talk about what's going on there. It's part of the reason we're getting the severe storms out east. We could have triple digits by tomorrow. Britta has been tracking this for us. Good morning to you, Britta.
1: Hey, good morning, Craig. Yes, everything is connected. So yeah. If we have vigorous, explosive, severe weather to the east, you know there's a big ridge of high pressure somewhere, and it's parked on the west coast. So that's going to be our baking machine. And unfortunately, the temperature is getting dangerously high with our summer travel season. We got a lot of folks going to Southern California, not only for, you know, USA travel, but, of course, World Cup travel. So make sure that you are ready to deal with the heat. It's all about a creative timeline. Getting out early, but also enjoying the later evenings when temperatures are more manageable. Here's the heat advisory. It is in effect for parts of Los Angeles, especially to the north of downtown, moving through Long Beach Island, and then extending up into the valley. The farther you get away from the Pacific Ocean, the more you feel the heat. And by 10 o'clock in the morning, you've missed your window. I mean, the heat really takes over very quickly, especially in these urban areas where we don't really get much of a break overnight. I mean, we get get out of the danger zone for sure. But when temperatures are only getting down to the 80s in the overnight, you know the afternoons are going to be unbearable. Tomorrow into Wednesday, the heat continues to climb. In fact, by the time we look at temperatures outside of Chino, we're getting well into the mid-90s, the upper 90s as you really get into the high deserts. And so this is when you really have to think about health and safety, just staying out of the heat, to be quite honest, especially in the afternoon. Once you get to noon to about 6 o'clock, you want to make sure that you're finding air conditioning, and staying hydrated is a big part of this. If you wait until you're thirsty, you're already behind the eight ball. Here's a look at where we go from here. So looking at Los Angeles, which will be one of the cooler spots compared to the remainder of Southern California, we're looking at a lot of high heat for the next few days. Craig, there's the info for the World Cup. Again, keep in mind, it might be really comfortable closer to the water, but a lot of people are going to be staying away from the water, dealing with the heat. Southern California is a crazy spot where you have crazy microclimates.
0: Yeah.
1: Very different weather depending on where you are.
0: No kidding. They will experience it firsthand for sure, and then they'll get why it's tough to forecast there at times. Listen, thanks, my friends. Good to see you, and thank you for joining us here on Fox Weather First. We'll continue to track the severe weather threat extending over a good chunk of the eastern seaboard today, and also we're watching Oklahoma. 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For all seasons, for all America, more Fox Weather is on the way.
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0: July 4th, 2026, the 250th anniversary of American independence. The Great American State Fair becomes the center of it all. All 50 states, a national prayer moment. And that night, the largest fireworks display in the history of the world. There's never been a July 4th like this one. There never will be again. 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Freedom 250, the Great American State Fair, July 4th.
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2: 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You're watching Weather Command. I'm Stephen Morgan.
3: And I'm Haley Meyer. Thank you for joining us. Today's Monday, June 22nd.
2: And just like that, it's the first full day of summer. It started yesterday, the 22nd of June. As Haley mentioned, we're tracking some summer storms for millions along the I-95 corridor today. We'll have to watch because if the storms do develop, there's this sneaky tornado threat. We'll have to be on the lookout, too, for some of the big cities from D.C. all the way to New York.
3: New York, New Jersey hosting a World Cup match today, same as Philadelphia. We've got a high risk of weather impact. So all that we're tracking across the Northeast, but we have even more rain on the way for people living in the South. A batch of storms been working their way through Oklahoma and Arkansas through into Tennessee as well. And we've already seen some of those storms be quite volatile this morning.
2: It's true. Our Fox Weather Alert system has been lit up because they have been on the severe side. It's this complex of storms that has been tearing through Oklahoma, North Texas, parts of Arkansas. And we continue with that Franklin County, Arkansas confirmed tornado warning. It goes until 7 o'clock central. It's moving into an environment too, Haley, that is primed for some early morning severe storms. I mean, the fact that it's summer shouldn't be a huge surprise. Those dew points, they sort of never ease in the overnight hours.
3: By the time you get into March, the Southeast, you're always dealing with dew points into the 70s plus,
2: right.
3: But it's this remnant MCS or MCV that we've been tracking throughout the overnight hours and now able to capitalize on more instability throughout the later morning. And so you see just enough rotation here to then go ahead and create that tornado warning that we're seeing. I think that confirmed tornado warning since has dropped. It was set to expire at 7 central, so right at the top of our hour would have dissipated. But we still have that tornado warning, fairly smaller box here, so hinting to me that maybe they're not concerned that this is going to be a continual tornado threat. But just an area of rotation seems like it has somewhat gotten a little bit more broad. If you kind of span this out over the next few hours or few last 30 minutes or so from this storm. But at this point, seems like we've got that rotation just off to the northwest of Dover. And that'll just be the zone that we watch out for. It almost looks like, Stephen, you've got two separate areas of thunderstorm complexes, one coming from the west to the east and then the other slightly making this southeastern movement. And then you have that collision course that creates the rotation.
2: Yeah, I've been watching the storms that have been working west to east, but they eventually encounter that more northward or southward pushing complex. And this is sort of the meeting point, the focal point. So a little bit of wind shear, no doubt about it. That could create the storms and the tornadic element of the storm itself. It's moving off to the east, though. But as that line pushes south, I'm hoping that maybe we'll see that tornado threat ease just a little bit. Overall, the storms have been easing a bit. I believe, was this the newly issued severe thunderstorm warning? I think so. It's now including Little Rock, Arkansas. These storms have been on the more dangerous side. They could produce 60-mile-per-hour winds. Not too worried about the hail threat, but as they work off to the east, Little Rock's probably going to be due in and not great timing. You know, it's close to rush hour for Little Rock.
3: Yeah, Little Rock right now seems like the peak threat here is wind. You do have a couple of discrete storms leading that line, so it'll be interesting to see what the interaction looks like as the main linear complex starts to suck in some of those storms. In those moments, there is an occasional brief tornado threat that we could be looking out for, but truly damaging wind going to be taking over for the majority of the morning. However, things are going to ease across parts of the Mid-South in terms of the severe weather aspect heading into the afternoon, but the flash flood potential is high today, Stephen. I mean, it's hard to say, hey, there's no flash flood threat when you look at this amount of rain, still the available moisture. We probably in some of these areas, we're looking at rainfall rates close to 2 inches plus per hour. And you do have a little bit of a training capacity there that we've seen from Tulsa and then working its way through the Ozarks. Elevation there also kind of makes it a little bit more hairy as well as the rain starts to settle in some of the lower lying areas.
2: We don't like the fact that some of those storms are moving west to east. A city like Memphis will have to watch because it's almost had a solid line of flash flood warnings extending from eastern Oklahoma all the way across the Mississippi River into western Tennessee. So we're going to be keeping tabs on these storms. But let's tell the story of what these storms did just yesterday. Take a look.
4: That is a real tornado. It's getting bigger. Oh, it's ground now. It's on ground.
2: Yep, that was a tornado near Mount Vernon in south central Illinois. Those storms tore through a little more than 12 hours ago. The Jefferson County Sheriff's Office, they say they received multiple calls about damaged homes, fallen trees, toppled power lines, and sadly missing people. This morning, we know of at least two people who were killed, both deaths occurring in mobile or manufactured homes. The damage is going to be surveyed to determine how strong the tornadoes was, but we do know those mobile homes are easily damaged just by an EF1. According to the NWS, only 60-mile-per-hour winds are needed to flip a manufactured home. And Illinois has really been a magnet for some storms that have produced tornadoes. I mean, Haley, we look back at what just this month has generated. On average, we see 54 tornadoes a year in Illinois. We're already sitting at about 36 for the month of June. And yesterday we had about 87 tornado warnings, started just east of St. Louis.
3: I mean, it's hard to find a location in central southern Illinois that does not have a tornado warning once you head to the east of St. Louis. And that just proves how volatile the atmosphere was heading into yesterday evening. A lot of this was a daytime threat, so thankfully no nocturnal tornadoes for the most part. However, as you mentioned, they turned deadly. And that's why we harp on the fact of, if you do live in that mobile home or manufactured home, even on a weak tornado or on a day where a tornado is possible, but maybe you're not talking about a big outbreak, those can still be very dangerous spots.
2: We actually have some video, too, from yesterday's event. Storm tracker Brandon Kopica was out in it. We have some video from Golden Gate, Illinois. It's located in Wayne County. It's the southeastern part of the state. He captured this video as he was heading toward it. So you see the lowering of the cloud. Other video that we saw and the shelf cloud associated with this thing, this environment yesterday was just conducive for us to see tornadoes. In the town of Dix, Illinois, we had showed you that video at the top of the show near Mount Vernon. It's located in the same county in Jefferson County, north of Mount Vernon. There was clearly a sign of, we can't see what's happening at the surface, but you can assume, given the vantage point, this thing was a tornado.
3: And that looked like a violent tornado, just from a broad perspective, and imagine getting up close and personal with it. I will say, just given the environment that we've had, although there were those two fatalities, it could have been a whole lot worse, with some of these storms being brief touchdowns. Brandon witnessed a brief tornadic touchdown, but it didn't go on to produce anything more significant than that. However, there was that violent tornado that was approaching a Toyota plant. And so you had workers that were still at the Toyota factory, and they had to shelter in place for an extended time. Thankfully, the tornado lifted just
2: this,
3: to the nick of time.
2: This was in Robinson, Illinois. This was in Crawford County, a little closer to the Illinois-Indiana state line. So the storms, as they worked east, they did end up pushing into Indiana. Mm-hmm. But we can look at the storm reports here behind us. We had hundreds yesterday, and there was a significant amount, a lot of wind and hail reports, a little closer to the Colorado Kansas state line. But it's the cluster east of St. Louis where we saw this handful of tornado reports. And even this morning, that number continues to climb. Yeah. Had about 24, 25 this morning. Now we're up to 36 separate tornado reports. Now, some of those reports might be the same tornado.
3: Right.
2: That will be surveyed by the National Weather Service. So.
3: It definitely takes some time for these crews to go out. And even they have a preliminary damage survey, but they still will go out in subsequent days to comb through all of the damage, especially when you can have those longer track tornadoes. It can take days upon days to confirm it. But 36 confirmed tornadoes so far. Illinois, easily the top tornado producing state this year. And just after yesterday, so many text messages flooding my phone.
2: Yep.
3: It's the year of Illinois.
2: It really is. And you look at June, how June starts to stair step down. I mean, we reach a peak at May, but this month alone, I think one of the more memorable tornadoes came out of the city of Effingham. That was also being tracked by our storm trackers. That one has been surveyed to be at least an EF3, peak winds of 150 miles an hour. It did produce significant damage. This one has since been surveyed. It was on the ground for 26 miles. There were injuries with the Effingham tornado, but fortunately there were no fatalities. So noting what we've dealt with and what we'll continue to see, that Effingham tornado, though, has really been the marker for a lot of people, not knowing that we could see something this significant in the month of June, but it's exactly what we have. The 26 miles on the ground, I mean, that was technically a long track, and it happened in the evening on June 17th. So something that we're paying attention to, and finally, as Haley had made the point, that we've had across the country, Illinois leading the charge. In fact, more than double what Mississippi, which is currently second, Missouri coming in a close third, but some significant reports we've seen right through the Midwest. And when we're looking at the entire year, Haley, we are now pacing a little above average, not much, but enough to be significant. And just in the month of June, average of 133, looks like we're making up some ground for what we, I guess if you want to consider it, lost in the month of May, because May was just a little quieter than average.
3: We'll have that quiet spell for a couple of days this weekend, and then severe weather comes right back into the fold for the latter part of this weekend and heading into next week. But it's not just the severe weather potential. We also have a growing flash flood threat along the I-95 corridor as this severe weather threat begins to make its way closer to spots like Philly, D.C., New York. It's a long stretch today. This is the zone right now where you again have that remnant convection from yesterday evening that has since pulled in through parts of the Ozarks, still fairly robust. But the area to watch is going to be right in through the Mid-Atlantic and even into parts creeping into the Northeast. New York City is on this line. It's about where our warm front exists. Anything right along and south of the warm front going to have a lot better of a capacity to become strong to severe storms. And as Stephen pointed out at the top of the show, could potentially create an isolated tornado. North of that warm front, yes, we'll have a lot of rain. You're seeing it right now near parts of Buffalo working its way into upstate New York. However, you just don't have the same level of instability that you'll be working with because temperatures are a little bit cooler. I would say temps in the 60s, 70s compared to spots along the I-95 corridor, which may be pushing 80s at times. But all of this rain going to be coming in by the early to mid-afternoon, and then we'll see probably around, unfortunately, when it comes to the evening commute. That's when things could be their most volatile in terms of damaging wind and that isolated tornado threat. Now, some of these storms do have the propensity to become more training. So that's why we do have a couple of flash flood warnings across parts of northern Kentucky. Flash flood warnings could be the story across parts of the Northeast. I would say likely more of those urban populated centers. But I mean, with an artery like I-95, it's pretty much everywhere you go.
2: I know it's true. And really, since we've reached that time of the year where dew points are high, storms really have just a tendency to want to develop as that surface air becomes a bit more buoyant, the flood threat will start to ramp up. I mean, we saw that on full display last week. I mean, we had a tropical system to blame. Today, it's just this potent front and some decent energy. I mean, the dynamics are there. We're kind of waiting on this warm front to move through, right? It's south of D.C. still, but as it pushes a little farther to the north, it's going to be an interesting afternoon in the Northeast. So we could be getting in on some of that action.
3: Damaging wind is going to be that primary threat, but we do have enough of this veering wind profile that is going to allow for some rotation to come into play. And so with all of this moisture that's getting transported across parts of the Mid-Atlantic, again, that warm front really going to be the ushering in of the warmth and the instability. That's where some of these storms will really start to fire. We think about 1, 2 o'clock in the afternoon, that's when we'll start to see the convective initiation of some stronger storms, likely more discrete, and then eventually that cold front really starts to take over and it becomes a bit more of a linear system, and that would hopefully diminish that chance of an isolated tornado here. But for New York City, that cold front going to take a little bit of time to cross over. So we still could be dealing with rain heading into early tomorrow morning. Not severe weather tomorrow. However, when you think about just the morning commute, just include the fact that it could be a bit rainy at the start.
2: And the tornado threat. This is maybe that sneaky threat. We'll have to see how things materialize. It's going to be all about where this warm front sets up. If it's a little farther to the south and areas to the north, we'll still see some storms. But maybe we won't see that tornadic risk. If it's a bit farther to the north and you're talking New York City, everyone will be at a game to maybe see it. I mean, the temperature contrast, we can see it already, though, beginning at the surface to feel some of those dew points increasing. Felt it this morning, you know, on the walk in.
3: Yeah, I mean,
2: it's easy to feel.
3: It's hard to miss it, especially for a spot like the Northeast where you can feel the fluctuation in moisture. In the Southeast, it's always humid, and so you may not know when things are changing from 70 to 80 degree dew points. Here in the Northeast, you are going to feel it. I will say a lot of times, too, sometimes on the leading nose of that warm front is sometimes where you can have a little bit more of that isolated tornado right. threat. So I'll be watching that zone as well. I mean, the first tornado I ever saw was along an advancing warm front. So it is a possibility here. So we'll be looking out for spots across, let's say, eastern PA. I think New York, we're all right. But still, you just got to think about all of the heavy rain and the propensity for some torrential downpours.
2: That's the thing. We're going to see storms regardless of if they're tornadic or not. The threat, though, we see does continue through the plains. So let's now head back to the plains and talk more about these showers and storms that are moving through. We had mentioned at the top of the hour, Memphis, Tennessee, and Memphis needs to be a city to watch because with storms developing and that at least complex of storms continuing to sag to the south, it will be a problem. Looking at it synoptically, what at least we have going on here this morning, ridge of high pressure in the southwest, which actually is bringing some big time heat to Southern California, parts of the Four Corners. And we have this overall northwest flow. This northwest flow is supportive, at least in the summer, of these complexes, these early morning storm complexes, even ones that happen in the afternoon, as we saw play out yesterday through Missouri and into Illinois, into Indiana. The moisture is very rich, as we do have some slightly drier air that has sunk a little farther to the south. We still have that zone, that convergence zone, through the Ozarks in Arkansas, extending into western Tennessee, which does include Memphis. This was that severe thunderstorm watch we showed you that, at the top of the hour. It's going to remain until 11 o'clock. So let's keep tabs on it. Let's watch pretty carefully. Storms, as they work off to the east, they'll continue to bring the severe weather threat. I mean, judging by the lightning alone, while, believe it or not, the number of lightning strikes is going down, I mean, we're still seeing hundreds of lightning strikes, if not more than 1,000, Haley. So it's a significant risk. And also, look at this line of counties that we have in southern Missouri. Some very heavy rain from this morning. It actually is this advancing line that's now pushing south toward Little Rock. That line was just pounding the Ozarks before the sun rose.
3: Well, I think you made a good point in terms of the flash flood potential, where you see that trailing line of flash flood warnings. Mm-hmm. Likely some of the areas ahead of that line are going to get a flash flood warning in a very short time period. So Memphis, for sure, I think are going to be a spot to watch later this morning, especially because it almost looks like Memphis could be that convergent point of the sagging frontal boundary and then also advancing MCS that's been pushing in through Oklahoma. So western Tennessee, watch out for this. By the time we get through the latter afternoon, things will calm down a little bit, which is somewhat counterintuitive. You would typically expect storms to be calmer through the morning and then pick up with the instability, but losing a little bit of the forcing as we move through the afternoon. So hopefully that'll help people out across central Tennessee.
2: And you can blame that low-level jet. Yep. The low-level jet eases during the afternoon as the temperature is more uniformly heat up across the country, but at night you have that low-level jet that really kicks in, and so that adds to the moisture transport. That also adds to the twist. But speaking of overnight tonight into tomorrow morning, maybe similarly, what I've seen in the past is with the complex moving through, so let's say, Little Rock right now, probably going to see this thing just a bit farther to the south. I mean, it is all about how that ridge of high pressure and the energy to the north interact. Yeah. Telestrator is giving me some time this morning. It's farther south that we're going to deal with the risk. Then we head into Wednesday and Thursday, and this pattern is kind of locked in. What we're seeing is the emergence of that summer ridge.
3: Yeah, it's almost like some ridge riding storms. And a lot of times when you have a big blocking ridge of high pressure, it sets up through the central plains. You get these ridge riders through the upper Midwest. But in this case, with that high displaced further off towards the southwest, that's where we're looking at the bulk of the rain through parts of Missouri and Arkansas. The good news is this is displaced slightly from the spot that was just downpoured on over last week. Yep, so, I mean, Picayune, Mississippi cannot get any more rain.
2: South,
3: and right now they're looking at potentially about half an inch. Jackson had a good bit of rain as well. Wiggins, Mississippi, which is near the Hattiesburg area. So spots through the Pine Belt, you're getting a little bit of a reprieve, but I could only imagine what flash flood threat this could look like if that high pressure ridge had just shifted slightly south.
2: And we'll see an expansion north of Arkansas, probably to that flood watch as we head later into the week, because they're already quite soggy with just storms from this

0: today, and wow.
1: I know. I was driving up for the sunrise. We had Britta Merwin here on the balcony of our Vrbo home here along the Jersey Shore, LBI, Long Beach Island. We'll talk more about where we are, only 2 hours from Manhattan. Well, maybe a little less, depending on how you drive. I'm not alone. Bob Van Dylan, he's out there. Look at itty-bitty Bob, itty-bitty Bob. And like six dolphins with Bob earlier. So we'll be right back. We're going to preview all the fun just 2 days away to the Foxweather Beach House. We'll have more to come after this break. We'll be right back.
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11: All right, we are back here on Fox Weather, and as we had mentioned, summer. It is officially here in the Northern Hemisphere, so if the plans are to head out to the beach, well, you're making the right ones. Marissa Torres and Bob Van Dylan, that's what they've been doing. They're heading to the Jersey Shore, and she's joining us again. I bet you want to be with those dolphins, Marissa. I know you well. Maybe a little jealous of Bob this morning, but look at those views. My goodness, how high are you? You're like hundreds of feet up.
1: It does look like I'm hundreds of feet up. I'm not that high up. Like I could probably jump into the brush, but I'm not going to. Not a bad view, right, Stephen? When we get to the beach, what do we like to do? We like to wake up. We like to watch the sun rise, which Britta Merwin did with everybody this morning on Fox Weather First. Have a cup of coffee, take in the view, and just breathe another day, live another day. And I'm not here by myself. Britta's here because this is a Fox Weather family affair. Bob Van Dylan, let me look at the screen. Where are you, Bob? Oh, there's Babs. There he is. Little bitty Bob. And here's the thing. So Bob's out surfing. He's gotten up a few times. The waves aren't great, but he can assess that later. But he's been out there with dolphins. I got a video

0: think I counted about six. So yeah, ideal. Ideal start to the day on this Monday, the first full day of summer. As you mentioned, we're along the Jersey Shore, but the Jersey Shore is a really big spot. It's 130 miles long from north to south, from Sandy Hook all the way down towards Cape May, New Jersey. So within that 130 miles, we are on Long Beach Island. Long Beach Island is majority Long Beach Township, but you do have in total six towns within it. We are specifically in Harvey Cedars. It all kind of blends together, but I think the thing with the shore is that every piece of it, all 130 miles, have a very distinct personality, a very distinct vibe. Bob has his favorites. Oh, there he goes, right into the water. But it's all about the surfing and the food and the boardwalks. And one of the really awesome things about this week, not only are we going to be focusing in on LBI and all it has to offer, because there's a lot, and then taking in the views, we've also been spotlighting other parts of the Jersey Shore. And you ask anybody if they're from New Jersey, if they're from New York, yes, New Yorkers come to the shore, or even from the Philadelphia area, everybody has their spot they like. So already we've shot some material. We went out, we've explored, we had Bob surfing. We've even had some of our friends over at the Fox News Channel that have been able to join us. And what did we do? We went to Asbury Park, which is a little bit further to the north. We've been hanging out here at LBI. So we're going to be bringing you all these features throughout the week. What did I do? I went scooting. And harder than it looks. So you can rent scooters in Asbury Park, and then you just, you could rent a city bike and make sure you know how to drive it. That's step number one. It was easier than a jet ski, which I didn't do great at in Florida, but we were able to do that, and I had some help. I had Todd Pyro with the news channel, who's a host of Fox and Friends First, that joined me with that one. So a lot of fun to come. 2 days, Stephen, 2 days until the Foxweather Beach House Jersey Shore. And I think what makes this one also really special, Stephen, granted, I know there's a lot of things, but we're less than 2 hours from Manhattan. So this one's pretty much in our backyard. And the problem with that was I think I packed too much. I just kept throwing stuff in, including my body pillow.
1: Which is okay. I mean, you have to do that on a road trip. It's like you're heading to the beach. You want some rest and relaxation, even though we know you're working quite a bit and you accidentally overpack. But that's okay. And it's a big week. There's a lot of resources that we have on this beach house. So looking forward to seeing all the action. Thank you for joining us, Marissa Torres. She's in LBI, Long Beach Island, New Jersey. It's already started, right? You can tell the action. I can't believe that Bob Van Dillen's right over her shoulder. What excellent producing there. It all culminates, though, on Wednesday at noon Eastern, 11 Central, right here on Fox Weather. There's going to be plenty to discuss. Looking forward to it, Haley. And I can't believe it. Marissa didn't even mention the World Cup.
2: How can you not mention the World Cup? That's all I've been watching all day, every day. So let me just talk about the games today. It's absolutely going to be a huge night for group play. Three of the world's biggest players are all going to be taking the stage. Up in the Northeast, going to be a little bit stormy. We've got two games with a high risk of weather impact, that featuring Mbappe in France playing Iraq. And then we also have Haaland from Norway playing Senegal. Those are two games that are going to be very crucial, especially the Norway-Senegal game. But we also have Argentina. They will be playing over in Dallas. Messi looking to break a record and becoming the most goal-scoring individual ever in World Cup history. I think all he needs is one more goal after his hat trick in the first game. For Dallas, it's an indoor stadium, so no big concerns there. But let's talk about France versus Iraq here. The kickoff time, 5 p.m. This is over in Philly. Unfortunately, coinciding almost perfectly with some of the stronger storms across the I-95 corridor. So like our beach house friends, you might want to pack some wet weather gear just to make sure that you can stay dry throughout the game. 10 on the precipitation scale on just how impactful this is going to be. It is going to be a little bit windy, too. That's the peak severe weather threat for today. Temperatures are on the warmer side, but they will start to cool off over the next couple of days as that cold front comes in. But I say cool off, I use it with a grain of salt, because we are now officially into the summer, so it's not like we're ever going to be cool on the scale. That overall ROE, high. Now, what this means for the game, France versus Iraq, it's pretty much a surefire. France is going to take the win here. However, when you have such a powerhouse team in thunderstorms, it can disrupt the play a little bit. And France may lose control at times, and Iraq can take advantage of that. Thunderstorms across the whole game, 15-mile-per-hour winds. So whatever team has the wind at their back, going to be very beneficial, especially for those long-range passes. It's the opposite effect, though, when you think about working against the wind. So we could be looking at lightning delays here. So if you are heading out to the France-Iraq that game in Philadelphia, be prepared to shift your plans a little bit. That may be necessary across the day. Then this brings me to East Rutherford, New Jersey for the New York, New Jersey Stadium. Norway playing Senegal. Now, in my opinion, this game has the highest risk of weather impact because it's a little more evenly matched here. Norway and Senegal, this is going to be a big game in terms of who will take control of the group and get the first and second place and then move forward. Likely, the advantage is going to go to Norway just overall. They're a great team. Haaland, one of the best goal scorers in the entire tournament. He's also pretty scary if you look at him running after you, all the memes I've seen online. He is a scary dude. The precipitation impact, very high here as well. The game is a little bit later. This is one of our more evening games, 8 o'clock Eastern time. That's also going to be as we watch these storms come through. Hopefully, we're missing the most convective window and we're not dealing with damaging wind and it's just some rain on the backhand side. But nonetheless, we are tracking winds getting close to anywhere between 15 to upwards of 20 miles per hour. Again, a 7 on the scale for a high risk of weather impact, especially for kickoff. This could be a postponement. Maybe we start the game a little bit later, then we're dealing with rain showers throughout the latter half. But again, with these powerhouse teams such as Norway, they want to control possession, and the game can get chaotic a little bit, especially if you have delays. So Senegal, this could be an opportunity for you guys to come in and take control. But again, some fantastic matchups, and I know exactly what I'll be doing for the rest of the day, sitting on my couch, Stephen, and watching all of these games.
1: It's a day to watch because weather could heavily affect play, as you had mentioned. All right, Haley, we have a severe weather moving through the Midwest and the Mid-South this morning, continuing to watch as some damage reports are beginning to come in out of Johnson County. This is in northwest Arkansas. A tree falling on a home. These storms are showing an enhanced signature of damaging winds approaching the largest city in the state of Arkansas, too, Little Rock, Arkansas. Nice to see on radar. Maybe it's beginning to get a bit messy as some storms have developed out ahead of that main line. So maybe that's decreasing the threat just a bit. Let's hope that the winds aren't strong. Nonetheless, the National Weather Service issuing that severe thunderstorm warning for 70 mile per hour winds. And if it's not the severe weather, it's going to be the flood threat. That concern for significant flooding throughout the morning, as we've already seen a handful, more than I think a half dozen flash flood warnings ongoing, extending from southern Missouri into Arkansas and Memphis. Memphis needs to be on alert for some very heavy rain this afternoon. We'll be right back.
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1: But they're going fast.
2: All right, it's the bottom of the hour. We are back here on Weather Command, and it must be summer. We got storms in the morning, right? Before the sun rises.
3: That's a key marker for summer weather, is you can have all of this energy this early because you have so much available moisture and heat.
2: I'd imagine we'll have it tomorrow too, Haley.
3: Oh, yeah.
2: It's going to be something that carries us through much of this this week, this first week of summer. So let's get to the radar this morning. I know we've been tracking some storms, and they have been producing some damage, especially in northwest Arkansas. But it's not just the severe threat, it's also the flooding risk. We have that through North Texas into eastern Oklahoma, parts of Arkansas. Going to have to pay attention to all these spots because the severe weather has been ramping up this morning. That severe thunderstorm watch we have. Fortunately, the storms that are in North Texas, they are progressive. We are seeing them move, and that's some good news. The big cluster that I'm most concerned with has been through central Arkansas. That's where we have the severe weather. That's where the severe thunderstorm warnings are currently located, specifically the one that is for Little Rock. I do like the overall trend here. Whenever you're looking at a significant wind threat, oftentimes you look for that bow where you see winds almost pushing those storms forward. What we're seeing through Little Rock is a breakdown in these storms. We had some convection out ahead of it. Take this back just a little bit, and you'll see what I'm talking about. As we were watching them move on through, that convection, those storms could very well have helped ease this wind threat. I mean, the 70 mile per hour winds, though, let's not ignore that, because I do think that that's going to be a significant threat that we have. When we look at just the velocity, not getting the best of data to see how strong those winds are. But I would trust what the National Weather Service is saying regarding the storms. We also have storms that are trying to push south. I think from a presentation standpoint, they look most organized in parts of the Arklatex. Arkansas, Louisiana, and Texas. So we can zoom in on those too.
3: Well, I mean, even just looking at some of the meso analysis for our parts of the Texarkana region, they're actually showing a little more of a propensity for these storms down south to rotate. Mm. So there is a chance that potentially what we would call a tail end Charlie, so the very tail end of a more of an advancing MCS system, can get a little bit of extra rotational component to it. So something that we're kind of watching out for, but nonetheless, this is going to be a very impactful storm this morning. Lots of lightning, a little less so the further south you go, but all of the storms ahead of that line going to create a very damp forecast as you get out the door this morning. Yeah. I think the greater danger, though, is for that flash flood potential across parts of the Ozarks, where you already have a couple of locations, specifically just off towards the southeast of Fayetteville, but also even Fayetteville in general, where you not only had your MCS this morning, but you also have that sagging cold front taking a little extra time. So it's not just round one, but unfortunately, that's the zone that's seeing round two of excess rain. Already over the last 6 hours, some spots have seen close to 3 to 6 inches worth of rain, and that is going to look not so great when you add on another 2-3 hours of rainfall.
2: It's always a nasty look when you have to deal with storms coming from all angles, and that's exactly what we have seen. Trying to look at some of the reports that we're getting in from Northwest Arkansas, only a few, but it does look like there is a tornado report, so I can query that. It's just right along Interstate 40. We'll see what this ultimately results in, but certainly significant over the past 12 hours. City of Ozark. So that was probably that one confirmed. Craig Herrera was on. Was that one? Do you remember in Northwest Arkansas, Craig? Was that confirmed? He's had a busy morning. He's going to join us in a little bit. But
4: yeah. Two confirmed there. I think that might have been one.
2: That might have been one.
4: Yeah, okay. We had two there. This
2: and
4: morning.
2: some damage reports out of Clarksville. It looks like so a tree down.
3: But that looks like the convergent zone of those two lines of storms. Well. And so I mean, even at the top of our show at the 8 o'clock hour, you had that confirmed tornado. It dropped, and then we were tracking just a tornado warning. So I still think that little convergent zone, which is approaching parts of northern Little Rock, should miss Little Rock, but heading right towards Memphis could be another zone to watch out for. But again, you have these mesoscale discussions being issued for that flash flood potential, which is increasing smack dab in the heart of where we would expect it today. But definitely for a spot like Memphis, a lot of people in the area, a lot of urban infrastructure, it can flood very quickly.
2: And the topography in northern Arkansas, too, that's not to be overlooked, too, because you got the rolling Ozarks, the
3: beautiful
2: plateau.
3: But,
2: it's one of those systems that we'll pay attention to. The overall setup today, once these storms move through, there is a question on redevelopment. Do we see it? I will be honest, I'm a little leery, because these storms are pretty powerful, and we have seen multiple times this season Morning convection stabilizes the atmosphere. Mm-hmm. So let's hope that what we see today is all that we see for the next 24 hours or so. Not to be said that tomorrow morning we can't be dealing with another complex, but timing this stuff out, here goes that spin and almost looking like an MCV itself, mm-hmm. which is just it's mesoscale convective vortex. It's an area of low pressure in the mid-levels of the atmosphere, and that thing might try to spin right over Memphis as it exits. So we'll watch for that, but the question is, do we see more development through the Mid-South? Maybe, but not enthused about it. At least the Fox weather model isn't enthused about it.
3: Yeah. Arkansas. Yeah, I would say if anything, we're tracking further closer to the dry line, maybe closer to the surface low pressure. There's a couple of different low pressures we'll be monitoring throughout the day today. But I think back in towards central Oklahoma is probably a better zone. And that's also where they haven't seen this level of activity this morning. To your point, Stephen, that's a lot of instability that these storms are eating away. And it will take a long time for the atmosphere to rebound. Now, I put nothing past the southeast this time of year with the heat. That you can get, and also the moisture. It's just a moisture source sitting with the Gulf of America, but I do think it'll take some time. So if anything, it would possibly be like 5-6 o'clock, right closer to sunset, I would say, before storms could potentially even bubble up again.
2: And the rain that we're seeing here is through Thursday, so we will have a couple of days to watch. Nonetheless, an active morning, and we're going to keep this threat alive through much of the week.
3: Well, June has been an exceptional month in the world of severe weather so far. You can see this intense time-lapse video showing a suspected tornado forming in Boyd, Illinois, yesterday. This is just 6 miles to the southeast of Dix, where the Jefferson County Sheriff's Office said, unfortunately, people were killed. We have Fox Weather First host meteorologist Craig Herrera joining us now. I mean, Craig, the signs were there that June was going to be a very active month. We were talking about it even into May. Yeah. But to see this all play out and then the threat of more severe weather back into the Rockies and even for the Central Plains yet again by the end of this month, just goes to show, I mean, this month is throwing everything at us.
4: I'll tell you what, it's rewriting the history books in some cases, right, Haley? Especially when you think about Illinois leading the country with the tornado reports, because technically you'd think June, all right, let's talk Kansas, let's talk Texas, let's talk Oklahoma. Not to leave those places out, but Illinois has been leading the charge with the tornado warnings. We go back all the way to March when things got picked up and going. 196 tornado reports for the state of Illinois so far. And when you factor in, I think Stephen mentioned this earlier, that's more than twice what they've seen with the number two spot, which is going to be Mississippi at 83 and Missouri at 76. Now, when we look ahead to what's been going on with all of this energy, I'll tell you what, let's take a look back at what we had within a very short period from the 21st through the 22nd, we had 49 severe thunderstorm warnings. We had 90 tornado warnings. Those are new numbers that have just come into the Fox Weather Forecast Center. Those numbers were a little bit lower. We had 87 tornado warnings this morning. Of course, there's still a lot of research going in. They still have a lot of assessments to do with the National Weather Service offices. Of those 90 tornado reports, by the way, at least 20 of those were deemed confirmed tornadoes. So if you do the math, that's about one out of every four. You guys have been talking about an MCV this morning. We had one yesterday, basically left over. And these things can be pretty wide, anywhere from 40 to 50 miles wide. This tapped into a whole bunch of heat and humidity. Then we had that boundary that was coming in behind it. Everything came together to put these storms on the map. And look what happened as we went through the evening hours. Everything started to bubble up over Illinois and Indiana with the severe weather. Having said that, it was one of those evenings where people were told, hey, your severe thunderstorm warnings, treat them like tornado warnings. SPC nailing exactly where this activity was going to be. And it's interesting when you look at this, because look at the amount of tornado reports that came in where we had that higher threat for the tornado risk yesterday. Now, that certainly panned out to be the case. There was one in northern portions of Illinois that was off the area that we were watching. But hey, it's one. The rest of them are right where we were expecting this to happen. And notice what happened here. You almost had a bit of a Y going on here. A lot of these storms originally, like you often hear, were producing storms that were traveling to the northeast. The southern side of this, we were watching those move to the southeast. So you almost had a bit of a Y shape with some of these storms that were popping in. There's a look at it right now, moving through Illinois and Indiana yesterday evening. Now, having said that, when you look at the confirmed tornado reports so far, just for June, 36 confirmed tornadoes in the state of Illinois, your average for June is 10. 10. Because again, remember, we think about June Tornado Alley being more of Texas, Oklahoma, and Kansas. So all of the energy that's been opened up to the northern tier for the past couple of months continues to be the story, especially with the jet diving so far south for this time of year. Typically, we have that jet a little farther north into Canada. But boy, we've got the southwesterly flow really enhancing the chance for some of these storms. The Illinois average, when you look at the count for May, you peak, historically speaking, in the month of May, tend to go down in June and July. We still have some time left in this month, so let's see what happens. But some of the reports so far for June, these are all of the reports all over. And look at the cluster right over portions of the Midwest into portions of the Great Lakes. So, yes, while normally we'd expect a lot of the energy right here, that part of the country is actually falling behind just a bit. So having said that, we'll go back to the map and show you what's going on with the three top states that have been leading the country here. And by the way, yesterday we had 29 warned storms for tornado warnings. Haley, that was from the National Weather Service in Paducah. That, by the way, was the most warnings issued by that office in the month of June ever. So quite a day for us. A lot of the offices yesterday were quite busy. Now it's all about going back and doing the assessments and seeing what kind of storm damage we have with these storms that came through.
3: Yeah, Craig. I mean, it has been the year for Illinois tornadoes, from the Kankakee tornado to just yesterday near Effingham, and then the Lena, Illinois tornado. I mean, they have seen their fair share of severe weather. So we've got a bit of a lull, but things are coming right back into the fold again in the next couple of
4: true.
3: Days. Craig, thanks.
4: Good to see you.
3: And as I mentioned, the Rockies, they're next on severe weather's target list and even parts of the plains. We'll be breaking down this multi-day severe weather threat right off of the Front Range and keeping a close eye later this week into the weekend for early next week. The SPC already tracking signals for a potentially significant multi-day severe weather event. Still trying to fine-tune which areas are most at risk, but it does seem like there could be high tornado potential. We'll break down both threats when Weather Command comes back.

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3: The Rockies and portions of the Plains are next on the list for severe storms. Later today, we'll see the threat for egg-size hail ramp up from Wyoming down to the Texas Panhandle. It's the Rockies right off of the Front Range where you're seeing this combination of moisture surge coming out of the Gulf and also a more favorable wind profile to create some discrete cells in the onset, and then eventually they'll be clustering into some larger thunderstorm complexes. But it's the movement of these storms that are going to make them all the more interesting come later this afternoon. Right now, if you're waking up over in Colorado, yeah, you've got a couple scattered showers further to the north across parts of the northern Rockies. But besides that, you're nice and comfortable. Things will change, though, later this afternoon. I would say the start of these storms, individual, some rotating cells in the afternoon and then eventually merging as they push eastward later into the evening. But then you notice that threat in the subsequent days, Tuesday, Wednesday, Thursday. This isn't really one continuous storm that we're tracking out, but it's actually just this multi-day window where you have the atmosphere being primed to produce severe weather. So let's get into today. This is really just off to the east of I-25, but it does extend as far north as southern Montana with this level 2 out of 5 risk for severe storms. The tornado potential is there, but really we are in hail country where you have elevated storms that are better able to sustain larger hailstones up into the atmosphere. So we could be talking egg-sized hail or greater in some cases, a level 2 out of 5. So really the 2 on the severe storm risk is highlighting that severe hail potential. But what we're tracking out is this hot, humid air coming from the Gulf, and that's your moisture source. But then you have these fast winds that are going to be moving in the mid to upper levels of the atmosphere from the west to the east, and that's creating the spin and some of the organization that these storms need to get going. Now, this part of Colorado, they experience this level of convergence pretty frequently this time of year. This is, again, hail country, but it's the magnitude of the available moisture that we'll have coupled with that fast-moving wind. It's the criteria that you need, but just amped up a little bit. Then you head into spots like western Nebraska, the Sandhills, and even into southern South Dakota, just south of Interstate 90. That's where some of these storms could be on the stronger side of things as they eventually propagate off towards the southeast. Then you have that rebound effect. And as Stephen and I have been talking about, it's this instability that can build quite fast in the summer months where you just have a lot of that moisture that's coming out of the south. And a lot of that being aided by our ridge of high pressure that's creating a lot of heat for folks out across the south and southwest for southern California. But it's also pulling in some of that Pacific moisture as well. Tomorrow, that severe storm threat, level 2 out of 5 as well. It extends a little bit further towards the southern plains into parts of the Oklahoma Panhandle. And it's a very similar setup where the morning is fairly calm. Then you head into the afternoon where the instability starts to peak. And then, Stephen, by 5, 6 o'clock, you've got storms firing yet again across parts of I-70 and I-80.
4: Yeah, going to have another threat for severe weather into the overnight hours as we head into Tuesday, which isn't a huge surprise. I mean, we've seen the signs here with the excessive rain outlooks from the Weather Prediction Center. And also the fact that these storms, if there's just a little bit of energy, we've got enough surface instability that air becomes buoyant and you're off to the races and you'll see the storms form. So Wednesday morning, we'll probably be tracking something similar tomorrow morning as we were this morning. So I would plan for the severe storms. It's always about where they set up. Mm-hmm. Where do these complexes set up? Are they going to affect some larger cities? Does Oklahoma City get on this one tomorrow night into Wednesday morning? And the possibility.
3: At the very least, I think this is still furthering the flash flood threat, especially across parts of the Ozarks, because with that high pressure, eventually these storms are going to be riding from parts of the southwest and then heading off into the Ozarks yet again. So parts of northern Arkansas, central Oklahoma that are dealing with heavy rain threats right now, all these complexes of storms that will form form today, tomorrow, subsequent days, and then cluster together and move off towards the east. That's going to be a big threat for you guys as well. So again, it's that summertime threat, especially when you look at the orientation of the Rocky Mountains, where you have that easterly low-level winds. They move upwards, and then you have that combination of the lower levels and the mid-levels reaching this culminating point right off the Front Range of Colorado, and that's where you can get a little extra rotation there, and some of these storms could potentially produce a few brief isolated tornadoes.
4: All right, well, let's take a look at the rest of the month, because the month of June can be a month known for producing huge hailers, especially through Colorado and Wyoming, and we might see that as we head into the weekend and early next week. I know we're sitting here on Monday thinking, what's going on? We have a pattern that seems to be emerging. In fact, major global forecast models are picking up on just that, where we will have a trough to the west. Now, this is upstairs. This is above 15,000 feet. And this is the forecast, not for this Monday, but for next Monday, the 29th of June. So we're showing you this because the question is, are we going to see the severe weather persist? You see that dip? Anytime you have a dip like that, that's always an indication that we'll deal with some inclement weather. And while it might begin in the Pacific Northwest, it will eventually emerge in the plains. With that in mind, we do get this push of Pacific moisture. Whenever you have an overall pattern like that, the Pacific moisture is able to stream in. And look at this. All four panels. These are the four major models we're talking, at least the four that we've chosen, the GFS and the European, including the AI model and the Google's AI model. So we've got a signal here. It's not strong enough yet for the Storm Prediction Center to say, hey, we have some severe weather, but they're at least mentioning it. This is from the discussion that they issued. They offer a day 4 to 8 outlook, and they're talking by Sunday and into early next week. So a week from today, there's a strong signal for troughing and moderate to strong mid-level flow across the northern plains and into the upper Midwest. While the timing and the amplitude, the final sentence here, it makes it challenging to highlight a specific area, they're waiting to hone in on exactly where we'll see it. But we can use the tools. We can look in a way in that crystal ball and make an informed guess on what will be happening. And this time of year, we already know things can be warm to hot. And with plenty of energy, we'll have the capability. I think, Haley, when we have a trough set up, and anytime you get a trough in the summer, mm-hmm. you need to be leery, because it doesn't take a lot to kick off storms. We can look at just this week and what we're tracking through Wednesday or even Thursday. This has a signal of maybe even being a bit more amplified. Mm-hmm. So that would mean a greater risk for severe weather somewhere in the plains.
3: Yeah. I mean, while the severe weather season thus far has been a little bit abnormal in terms of who's seen the best severe weather threats, this is a little bit more climatologically what you would expect. Across the northern plains, north, South Dakota, Minnesota as well. But again, the strength of that trough is somewhat in question, but all the models highlighting that trough is going to set up is step one in creating better certainty in this forecast.
4: That's right.
3: At the very least, there will be some severe storms, but the level of strength to them still in question, but it is a strong signal this far out.
4: And how the heck are we already showing July? I don't get it. The time has flown. This is the outlook through July 1st, which will be, man, next Wednesday.
3: I'm already gearing up for my America 250 plans on July 4th. It's my favorite holiday, for
4: literally
3: those of you who don't know.
4: Next week. Next week, it's the 4th of July.
3: Crazy.
4: It was a stormy weekend, though, in the plains in the Midwest. We have some video out of Scott City, Kansas from Saturday night. Wind-driven rain, a lot of lightning in these storms. And unfortunately, we've got more storms on the way. This is what was spawned in Dix, Illinois, north of Mount Vernon in south central Illinois on Sunday. It's like a significant tornado with damage. Much more after the break.
1: July 4th, 2026, the 250th anniversary of American independence. 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
4: 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You're watching Weather Command. I'm Stephen Morgan.
3: And I'm Haley Meyer. Thank you for joining us. Today is Monday, June 22nd.
4: And it's the first full day of summer. I know it started yesterday, but it was a few hours after midnight. So technically, welcome to summer. We're tracking these summer storms for millions along the I-95 corridor today. That risk that we have, the slight risk from Arkansas all the way into Pennsylvania and parts of New York. There is a sneaky tornado threat, too, for some of the big cities that we'll have to look at later this afternoon.
3: Yeah, the I-95 corridor going to be a zone to watch, especially heading into this evening. We've got more rain on the way as well for people living in the south. That after the remnants of Arthur created just a tropical mess of heavy downpours. But a batch of storms have been working through parts of Oklahoma, Arkansas, and Tennessee this morning. That'll be something we track in the subsequent hours, especially with an increasing flash flood threat. But unfortunately, we had significant severe weather tearing through Illinois, the state to watch this year so far, just yesterday. And tragically, we're learning that they were deadly.
16: That is a real tornado. It's getting bigger. Oh, it's ground now. It's on ground.
4: Yeah, so it was on the ground. Therefore, it was no longer a funnel, but a tornado near Mount Vernon in south central Illinois. Those storms, they tore through a little more than 12 hours ago. Mount Vernon sits in Jefferson County, and that's where a handful of tornado reports came out of. And unfortunately, in addition to the damaged home, fallen tree, storm reports that the Jefferson County Sheriff's Office said they got in, they also heard reports of missing people. And this morning, we know at least two people were killed, both deaths occurring in mobile or manufactured homes. The damage is going to be surveyed to understand how strong that tornado was, but no doubt about it. Mobile homes, manufactured homes are among the worst shelters to have and be in during a tornado, because only 60 mile per hour winds can flip a manufactured home. That's according to the National Weather Service. And we see it every season. We've also seen miraculous stories where no one was injured in a mobile home park. Bogachita, I think back to when Brandi Campbell was in Mississippi and had that occur. But Illinois has, no doubt, been a magnet so far this season. This map that we're showing you does not account, I think, for the handful of tornadoes right. that we'll see. So 36 right now is just what we've seen up until essentially yesterday. That's a lot.
3: Yeah, you know? I mean, 36 when you consider that the average for the entire state over the year 54. So far, they've had 126. And honestly, given the video that we've seen coming out of Illinois over the last 24 hours, likely we could potentially get closer to that 60, 70 tornado mark. This video coming in from Lucy Weather on X. She is a budding meteorologist, wants to become a storm chaser. And look at what she was able to capture. Dramatic images across southern Illinois, likely on that Mount Vernon tornado there as well. But the violent nature of what we saw set up yesterday with the increasing low-level jet, that wind shear that happened across parts of the couple hours before sunset and just briefly after. I mean, hard to ignore that Illinois is a tornado state this
4: year. And I'm telling you, this is Illinois is my home state. That is not what you see in Illinois. Those are normally storms you see in the plains. And I mean, you can get them. And May and June are the top 2 months where we do see tornadoes. But the number and the intensity, too. I mean, we've got video of the Effingham tornado. This was just last week. It was on Wednesday that this occurred. It was an EF3, winds estimated 150 miles an hour. And I remember saying the exact same thing, Haley, on Wednesday. These are not storms that you often see in Illinois, but it's exactly what we've been dealing with. This one was on the ground for 26 miles.
3: Yeah, Brandon saying this is one of the most intense tornado coverage he's ever done. He came up across a home that was damaged. Thankfully, nobody was in the home, but still, just you can see that right there. And that unfolded live on Fox Weather at night with Arsar Solari at the helm of that. So really, Illinois, they've been going through it. You've had Kankakee, Illinois, Effingham, Illinois, Lena, Illinois. I was right there on that damage. I was storm chasing in Illinois not too long ago. So it's not just been June, May, but March as well. March the upper Midwest has been the magnet.
4: And you may have mentioned it, but Effingham, there were injuries. Fortunately, no fatalities there, but certainly tragic what we've heard out of Jefferson County, Illinois. Yeah. We do have storms ongoing this morning, and we've been paying attention to one of the largest cities along the Mississippi River. And that's Memphis, Tennessee, in western parts of the state. And that rain has been on the heavy side. We'll continue, too, with that risk, that excessive rain risk. A moderate risk has been issued for northern Arkansas. We've seen the very heavy rain in Missouri already. And that's going to remain a bit of a concern, at least for the next 12 hours or so. The Ozarks right now are getting soaked, and they'll continue to get soaked throughout the afternoon. Some severe weather, too, has been around. We have the severe thunderstorm watch, which is in effect. It goes until 11 o'clock central, so it'll take us over the next few hours, but really following the storms, knowing what they're doing, how they're behaving, that will give us the greatest confidence. In fact, we're seeing in northwestern Arkansas, maybe it's just the heavy rain. It's not the severe weather that we're worried about. There is one severe thunderstorm warning. It looks like it's the only one that we have right now. It's in extreme southern, southeastern Arkansas. It's part of the complex that looked to be most organized. The National Weather Service saying about 60 mile per hour winds associated with it. The storms have been moving pretty quickly. The ones that worked through Little Rock, and it looks like those have just essentially evaporated. They did move into a more stable environment. But these have been moving 50 to 60 miles an hour. And there have been reports already this morning out of northwest Arkansas that we do have some damage associated with the storms. A lot of these storms that were diving in from the south or from the north moving south, those are the ones that led to some of this rotation that perhaps generated a tornado. There was a signal here of a tornado debris signature or a TDS, and that was made into a local storm report. So Haley, we'll see how things ultimately evolve here. Elsewhere in Newport, I think that this is also I miss where we zoomed off to, but if this is in Arkansas, yeah, it's Arkansas as well. The heavy rain, as it's been slowly sagging to the south, it has led to a growing flood threat. Anytime you got flooding in the Ozarks too, you got to watch it. Things fill up fast.
3: Yeah, absolutely. I mean, the topography of the Ozarks, it's beautiful. It's why everybody wants to go there, especially this time of year. We might even have some campers who wanted to go out and enjoy. But this morning is especially volatile, especially with that flash flood concern. Some of these rainfall rates could get close to 2-3 inches per hour. And just the nature of these storms, holding on for multiple hours at a time is going to be a big worry. I would say anywhere north of Little Rock, likely around that I-57 icon, slicing just south of Jonesboro. That's the greatest zone of concern for the next couple of hours. But then my attention turns to a spot possibly just south of Memphis. Just looking at some of the criteria, it looks like we have a lot of moisture convergence happening near the South Haven area, near north and northwest Mississippi. So this might be right up against the mouth of the Mississippi River. And, you know, the unfortunate side of this, too, that you think about is, well, yes, a lot of this rain is missing spots like Picayune, like Wiggins, that were under flash flood emergencies just last week. The Mississippi River all drains further south. And with Mississippi, they've got over 82,000 miles worth of riverways and waterways with 50 bulk rivers. So the Pearl River, which is where Picayune sits at the mouth of, they're going to get all of this rain in some capacity. Eventually. So we could still be looking at some river flooding in addition to just normal flash flood and rain flooding over the next couple of days.
4: The excessive rain outlook that we see from the Weather Prediction Center, it's highlighting where these storm complexes could generate the most intense rain. Mm-hmm. With these complexes, though, each one will present a potential severe weather threat. We do have an outlook for severe weather through Arkansas. That's for today. But that would include overnight storms, too. So that's something to pay attention to, at least the excessive rain outlook that we have. I mean, Tuesday, Wednesday, and Thursday, unlike what we saw along the Gulf Coast, we're not talking a moderate to even high. I mean, but the slight risk, these can easily be bumped up. It's what we saw today with it bumped up. But you see the overall trend. The pattern is from the northwest to the southeast. That's how it's oriented. That's how these storms are going to be moving through until Thursday. Perhaps we get more of a west to east orientation to some of the storms.
3: I think Tuesday, Wednesday, and even into Thursday, the spot to watch is going to be just north of Little Rock, truly right on the border of Arkansas and Missouri. So we're thinking Branson, Missouri, that kind of area where it seems like this, and I say ridge riding, it almost is that type of setup where you have this high pressure sitting off towards the southwest, and you have these storms that are firing across parts of the Rockies and eventually cluster and move off towards the east and southeast following that ridge, and it all brings it to spots in the central southern plains. So again, highlighting a spot like Springfield, just off in that southwestern corridor of Missouri, 3 to 5 inches, and this is through Thursday, but with the longer range or actually shorter range, but more hyper-focused models, our convective allowing models, I think they would probably bump up those rain totals to maybe anywhere between 5 to 8 inches. Over today, we've already seen some spots pick up at least 3, upwards of 6 within the last 6 hours.
4: Yeah, the vast majority of these storms that we see today, it's probably where we're going to see the highest totals for this entire event. I mean, we've already seen it through the Ozarks, and we might see some additional ones, but oftentimes whenever we see things drape a little farther to the south, it improves. So, okay, we'll be watching that. Let's take it into Philly and New York, because we've also got a flash flood threat there. It's a damaging wind threat as well. Maybe, just maybe, we could have some tornadoes. That could be a problem later this afternoon. Both cities will be hosting World Cup matches this evening. We're going to break down that threat when Weather Command comes back.
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3: We have a growing flash flood threat across the I-95 corridor as severe storms kick off the work week. Yep. But you know, it's also kicking off, Stephen. Mm-hmm. World Cup games to talk about as well.
4: And
3: so,
4: for the first time, I think since the tournament started, we actually have to pay real close attention to the timing here.
3: Oh, some lightning delays are probably in the future, especially for those games in Philly, which I'll talk about coming up. But really anywhere across the I-95 corridor, we do have a chance at seeing damaging winds, possibly a rotating storm coming through. We've got a lot of rain moving through upstate New York that could lead to some isolated flash flood concerns. But the bulk of the activity that's more concerning heads in this afternoon, I would say starting at about 2 p.m. and then will exist through even the overnight hours.
4: I think so. The storms are going to be around. The big question is how severe is this you know, at least system. The moisture's there, so we've got plenty of moisture that's going to be surging to the north. We feel it along the eastern seaboard. I feel it. I felt it in New York City this morning. But the air mass itself, it could get juiced a bit more if we're looking at the possibility of the severe weather. We'll see how things play out.
3: The warm front and the location of that is going to be crucial in the setup. Anywhere as this warm front starts to pull north, you're pulling in a lot more of the instability and that humidity with it. So just north of that warm front, we are dealing with temperatures possibly in the 60s, 70s, dew points a little bit on the drier side as well. So I would say right up against the northern periphery of that warm front and all those areas just south within that warm sector of the storm across Philadelphia, the Delmarva, I think Washington, D.C. has a high propensity for some stronger storms tonight, could lead to even a flash flood threat as well. I mean, we've got a good bit of flash flood watches that have been issued, especially for parts of the I-95 corridor. They're not exceptionally concerned after reading the area forecast discussions for Philly and New York, but it's because we have so many people for the concrete jungle, and concrete isn't great at absorbing water.
4: It's the time of year, too, where there's nothing that's super organized. I almost prefer having a spring front move through so we all know what's going on. But with this setup, it's like, all right, we've got storms in Kentucky this morning, so there's a flood threat there. Right now, it's ongoing. And then we've got New York City and parts of Jersey. We're going to see that later this afternoon. It does really depend on the timing of these storms and how much we're able to heat things up, moisten things up. And I think throughout the afternoon, it's a lot of real estate, Haley.
3: Yeah,
4: I mean, we're talking storms in Arkansas this morning, all the way into, well, close to Rhode Island and Connecticut.
3: Right. This cold front is going to be that driving mechanism. Anything behind that cold front, the storms will start to subside and you won't be dealing with more substantial severe weather. Mm-hmm. But for New York City, we might not feel that cold front until tomorrow. And so that's why early tomorrow morning could be a little bit of a messier forecast for driving to work. Not necessarily severe weather. We do get more of a stabilization earlier in the morning. But nonetheless, you could still have rain coming down and that could create some slippery roads. But damaging wind going to be the primary threat today, level 2 out of 5 from New York all the way down through northern Mississippi. The time frame here varies drastically.
4: Yeah, it does.
3: We've got storms already ongoing, as you mentioned, for parts of Arkansas. But for the Northeast, it seems like about 5-6 o'clock this evening is when things are really going to get going.
4: And you can blame the warm front. You can blame the cold front. All those features will be watched pretty carefully. The storms working through Kentucky, we'll see that happen. But yeah, it's right around 2 o'clock or so that rain starts to move in. So while we might not have severe, widespread severe weather around 1 or 2 o'clock, Things could evolve as we head a little closer to the evening rush. They could become more intense, especially farther to the south, maybe say closer to D.C. or Philly. Mm-hmm. Philly for the World Cup, right around that rush hour. So it's going to be a thing.
3: Yeah, Philly, their game kicks off at about 5, 6 o'clock. And then you also have New York, New Jersey Stadium, where their kickoff is closer to 8, 9 p.m. this evening. So a lot to watch out for across the Northeast. Today is a big game in the world of FIFA, or a big day in the world of FIFA. We are now into round two of the group play. Things are really starting to get solidified in teams, although not fully kicked out or knocked out of the games. Already they've lost two, so unfortunately they won't be able to make it to the knockout rounds. Three amazing teams set to play. You've got Argentina with Messi, France with Mbappe, and then you've got Norway with Haaland. Some of the best players that the World Cup has to offer. Two of those games, a high risk of weather impact, and both of which are here in the Northeast. Argentina going to be a game to watch, especially for Messi. That's indoors over in Dallas. So the fan experience might be a little bit warm. Potentially, if you're traveling in or out of the area through Oklahoma, could get on the rainier side of things. But overall, not a big deal. It's France versus Iraq, where the rain impact is the highest, and winds could get up to about 15 miles per hour. Thunderstorms are likely by kickoff and leading throughout the entirety of the game. So in this case, what that can mean is you have a lightning delay, or they postpone the match. You have to wait 30 minutes in between.

0: still high, similar to Philadelphia, this is a bit more of an even matchup. And because of that, it has me a little bit more concerned for Norway when you add on extra rain, the threat for some wind, and even the temperatures being a touch on the warmer side. It could feel pretty humid by the majority of the match. So Senegal, while they're not necessarily favored, the rain could slow down Norway's game and create their possession-oriented attack. It could slow them down a little bit, and Senegal could take advantage of that and potentially pull out a win. We'll see. But Norway versus Senegal, this is going to be a game that could decide who takes the win in their group and then gets oriented either first or second into the knockouts, which is a huge deal. As far as the time frame, the start of the game, 8 p.m., we've got some thunderstorms. Winds are going to stay on the light to moderate side, barring a severe thunderstorm warning, which could produce quick 60-mile-an-hour wind gusts. That is the big threat for today. 9, 10 o'clock, things start to come down in terms of the convective activity, but we're not done with the rain. I mean, we're keeping that cold front sliding through all the way through early Tuesday morning. So, again, this is the big game to watch, and especially for fans who are sitting outdoors. You can't bring umbrellas. Make sure you have ways to stay as dry as possible when you get to the stadium. Maybe look at a spot where you would want to go in case there's a severe thunderstorm warning. You'll be the first to be prepared and head to those safe spots. So all things that we're watching, Stephen. But again, very big day in the world of weather and the world of FIFA.
1: It's true. And it's the opposite problem, you could say, on the West Coast. We do have a couple of games in California this week, and it does involve the U.S. men's national team. So we'll talk about that forecast in a bit. But look at these time lapses, at least the one on the left. Forecast high for Tuesday, 82 degrees. The high in L.A., also 82. The problem is that you have with Southern California, or it's what people love so much, those microclimates. While 82 might sound a bit mild, it's going to be hot elsewhere. In fact, we've got heat alerts that are up for portions of Southern California. While downtown L.A. might be spared the most intense, or at least at L.A. Stadium, which is in Inglewood, California, we've got a building ridge, and this ridge is a potent one. As a result, we have seen heat advisories go up, but as you get a little closer to the coastline, and this is including Inglewood, temperatures won't be as extreme. We could easily have temperatures warm well into the 90s, even the triple digits. You look at forecast highs tomorrow, downtown L.A., 80 degrees. Santa Clarita's up to 92, but then you got Victorville, a little higher in the mountains, and 29 Palms, 106. Palm Springs, very hot. So we do have the heat that is going to be building. And from the standards and, you know, averages of Southern California, even in L.A., it's on the milder side. Chino, though, 90 degrees. That's why we've got the heat alerts a little farther to the east. And then this will be the forecast by Thursday, which Thursday is an important day, Haley. I mean, it really depends on how you look at it, because with the group stages, we already know the U.S., they're good. Woo. They've advanced. They'll be moving on. So they play Turkey at 10 o'clock, and it's inside Los Angeles Stadium, which is not bad. So we're not too worried about it. But for the fan experiences, you were making the points to the other games. That's where it could be concerning. A little mild, but honestly, 72 by kickoff. It's great.
0: Yeah, I mean, really, the USA, they pulled the greatest draw in terms of weather impacts for their group play from Seattle, which is typically a little bit cooler this time of year, plus Los Angeles. I mean, that's where they're going to be bouncing between. They already secured that number one spot, which will keep them on the West Coast for their first few rounds of knockout games. Unfortunately for Turkey, they're already out of here. They couldn't quite pull it out in their first two games. So for the U.S., this is a little bit more of a null and void game. But obviously, I still want to show the American fans what our soccer – I'm using soccer in this way because it's the U.S., so what soccer in the U.S. is all about. But, yeah, for fan experience, if you're hanging out across Southern California, it's warmer than what you would imagine, but I really always kind of get annoyed doing this forecast. It's warm. Heat alerts. It's 82.
1: I mean, 78 degrees, it's crazy that, you know, that's the average high, and we're only talking about 4 degrees above average, and some spots are talking much warmer. Yeah, so we'll keep tabs on it. But, yeah, we ignored Australia and Paraguay.
0: That's true.
1: I mean, depending on who you're rooting for, maybe you don't care as much. But the weather actually going to be comparable. If anything, San Francisco Bay could actually be warmer than L.A.
0: Right.
1: Because of the game time, the time for that. Oh, also 10 o'clock. Okay, so they're both playing at 10.
0: Interesting.
1: So 79 degrees is going to be a little on the milder side for San Francisco.
0: Especially so time of night.
1: I know. Surprising for the Bay Area. Well, it is the first day of summer, and as the temperatures are warming up in the West, no surprise that storms are in the forecast for the Northeast. They just happen this time of year, right? But sometimes we get lucky, and those that are out for our next Fox Weather Beach House

0: I'd say they're quite lucky, and we're combining companies. Well, it's one company, but we're combining our friends over at Fox News. My co-host, meteorologist Marissa Torres, is in Long Beach Island this morning. She's going to be joining us live after the break. Keep it here.
1: July 4th, 2026, the 250th anniversary of American independence. The Great American State Fair becomes the center of it all. 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And that night, the largest fireworks display in the history of the world. 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There never will be again. 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Freedom 250, the Great American State Fair, July 4th.
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0: All right, it's the bottom of the hour, and we're back here on Weather Command with some early morning storms. We got some storms firing through Kentucky this morning, too.
7: Yeah, Kentucky's been another active zone. Flash flooding is a potential not only for the south and the southeast, but for the northeast. It's really that summer-like severe weather and storm threat where it's kind of everywhere all at once.
0: Yeah, it is, and it's happening in widespread fashion through Arkansas this morning. In fact, looking at radar and where we've seen the active weather, we've got another complex of storms, these severe storms at times, and currently they still are severe in Arkansas. I've been working through, but to set the stage, we do have plenty of moisture. That moisture has been prevalent. It's been converging along the Mississippi River, especially in southeast Arkansas and in parts of northern Mississippi. Memphis, though, is one of the cities to watch. It's one of the cities we have to pay attention to later this afternoon, because I do think we will see it. Memphis is actually included in that moderate risk. We don't have the city name listed, but we should. Memphis is right there. It's one of the largest cities along the Mississippi River. And with the threats that we have today, it's going to be one of those cities to watch, actually pretty carefully. So with that in mind, the storms this morning have been on the feisty, even the nasty side. We've had some damage reports out of northwest Arkansas. The storms, as they've worked toward Little Rock, they were severe, but they have started to weaken a bit, at least through the central part of the state. Same can't be said a little farther to the south. That's been the one concern that we've been watching. So looking at where things stand right now and the only severe thunderstorm warning that we're following, this line, this cluster of storms, I doubt that they'll reissue this severe thunderstorm warning, Haley. It looks like it's really weakening. It's approaching the Mississippi River. It's about to move into, I believe, that's Mississippi. But it worked out along Interstate 30, crossing I-30, Arkadelphia, but perhaps moving into an environment that's just less conducive. Maybe that low-level jet is easing just a bit. Things are beginning to collapse, I think.
7: Which is going to be the trend moving forward. The severe weather potential is diminishing throughout the next few hours. We're seeing a little bit more of our mid-morning stabilization. But at the same time, the rain threat not going anywhere. Gosh. We're now watching these flash flood warnings inching closer and closer to the Mississippi River. Memphis, especially North Memphis, this is going to be a spot where likely, I mean, I would say going through Covington, possibly Jackson, Tennessee, could be another zone where a flash flood warning gets issued. We're slowly watching that rain surge push south. And so for Memphis, I would say give it another hour, and that big line of training storms could be right overhead. And that's where you have the greater concern for flash flood.
0: This is always a look whenever you're in Memphis, you have rain falling already. And the question is, okay, how much longer is it going to rain? It's a tough call here because we could have rain for the next few hours.
7: Right.
0: There is a really nasty batch in Clarendon, Arkansas, that's working north. But then to your point, you also have this line of storms to the north, which looks like maybe it's easing just a bit. But as it sags farther to the south, we're going to be locked into that very heavy rain. It's one of the reasons why I think the Weather Prediction Center is saying, hey, Memphis, you've got a moderate risk today for some excessive rain. So watch out for that. I do like the trend in Arkansas and in eastern Oklahoma, where we've had the flash flood warnings. All of the warnings in Missouri have been allowed to expire, so that's good. But this is really becoming more of a headache for extreme eastern Arkansas and western Tennessee.
7: And another spot to watch, too, is going to be the Mississippi Delta, which is just south of Memphis. It's sort of that bulge out throughout Arkansas. It's very, very flat terrain, and you do have a high propensity to flood there. But that trend that we've been noting, where the severe weather potential dying down and even that rain signature starting to ease a little bit throughout parts of southern Little Rock and then moving towards Mississippi, hopefully that'll save folks along the Delta from any significant flash flood concerns. But it's not just today. With a lot of rain for the southeast, we're watching storms ignite across the Rockies and then travel towards the southeast for, once again, the Ozarks. And so today is setting the groundwork for future flash flood concerns in subsequent days.
0: Yeah, we'll watch as by Wednesday and Thursday even, we'll continue to see that rain threat around the Ozarks. Here's that complex that's going to be moving on out. Actually does kind of look like it's an area of low pressure, a bit of a spiral, that moving right over Memphis. But as that works east, maybe Atlanta will have some storms late tonight into the overnight hours. We'll have to watch for possible redevelopment through Oklahoma and Arkansas. Not too enthused on that, but we'll see what happens. I mean, you've got a residual boundary. You got the outflow that these storms have generated. So sometimes that can add to some mischief. But I think ultimately, tonight into tomorrow, we'll watch as another cluster tries to form, and it could be just to the south of that one from this morning. So something to pay attention to.
7: Yeah. Well, June has been an exceptional month in the world of severe weather so far. You can see this intense time-lapse video showing a suspected tornado forming in Boyd, Illinois yesterday. This is just 6 miles to the southeast of Dix, where the Jefferson County Sheriff's Office said, unfortunately, people were killed. We have Fox Weather First host meteorologist Craig Herrera joining us now. I mean, Craig, the signs were there that June was going to be a very active month. We were talking about it even into May. Yeah. But to see this all play out and then the threat of more severe weather back into the Rockies and even for the Central Plains yet again by the end of this month, just goes to show, I mean, this month is throwing everything at us.
5: I'll tell you what, it's rewriting the history books in some cases, right, Haley? Especially when you think about Illinois leading the country with the tornado reports, because technically you'd think June, all right, let's talk Kansas, let's talk Texas, let's talk Oklahoma, not to leave those places out, but Illinois has been leading the charge with the tornado warnings. We go back all the way to March when things got picked up and going. 196 tornado reports for the state of Illinois so far. And when you factor in, I think Stephen mentioned this earlier, that's more than twice what they've seen with the number two spot, which is going to be Mississippi at 83 and Missouri at 76. Now, when we look ahead to what's been going on with all of this energy, I'll tell you what, let's take a look back at what we had. Within a very short period from the 21st through the 22nd, we had 49 severe thunderstorm warnings. We had 90 tornado warnings. Those are new numbers that have just come into the Fox Weather Forecast Center. Those numbers were a little bit lower. We had 87 tornado warnings this morning. Of course, there's still a lot of research going in. They still have a lot of assessments to do with the National Weather Service offices. Of those 90 tornado reports, by the way, at least 20 of those were deemed confirmed tornadoes. So if you do the math, that's about one out of every four. You guys have been talking about an MCV this morning. We had one yesterday, basically left over. And these things can be pretty wide, anywhere from 40 to 50 miles wide. This tapped into a whole bunch of heat and humidity. Then we had that boundary that was coming in behind it. Everything came together to put these storms on the map. And look what happened as we went through the evening hours. Everything started to bubble up over Illinois and Indiana with the severe weather. Having said that, it was one of those evenings where people were told, hey, your severe thunderstorm warnings, treat them like tornado warnings. SPC nailing exactly where this activity was going to be. And it's interesting when you look at this, because look at the amount of tornado reports that came in where we had that higher threat for the tornado risk yesterday. Now, that certainly panned out to be the case. There was one in northern portions of Illinois that was off the area that we were watching. But hey, it's one. The rest of them are right where we were expecting this to happen. And notice what happened here. You almost had a bit of a Y going on here. A lot of these storms originally, like you often hear, were producing storms that were traveling to the northeast. The southern side of this, we were watching those move to the southeast. So you almost had a bit of a Y shape with some of these storms that were popping in. There's a look at it right now, moving through Illinois and Indiana yesterday evening. Now, having said that, when you look at the confirmed tornado reports so far, just for June, 36 confirmed tornadoes in the state of Illinois, your average for June is 10. Because again, remember, we think about June Tornado Alley being more of Texas, Oklahoma, and Kansas. So all of the energy that's been opened up to the northern tier for the past couple of months continues to be the story, especially with the jet diving so far south for this time of year. Typically, we have that jet a little farther north into Canada. But boy, we've got the southwesterly flow really enhancing the chance for some of these storms. The Illinois average, when you look at the count for May, you peak, historically speaking, in the month of May, tend to go down in June and July. We still have some time left in this month, so let's see what happens. But some of the reports so far for June, these are all of the reports all over. And look at the cluster right over portions of the Midwest into portions of the Great Lakes. So, yes, while normally we'd expect a lot of the energy right here, that part of the country is actually falling behind just a bit. So having said that, we'll go back to the map and show you what's going on with the three top states that have been leading the country here. And by the way, yesterday we had 29 warned storms for tornado warnings. Haley, that was from the National Weather Service in Paducah. That, by the way, was the most warnings issued by that office in the month of June ever. So quite a day for us. A lot of the offices yesterday were quite busy. Now it's all about going back and doing the assessments and seeing what kind of storm damage we have with these storms that came through.
7: Yeah, Craig. I mean, it has been the year for Illinois tornadoes, from the Kankakee tornado to just yesterday near Effingham, and then the Lena, Illinois tornado. I mean, they have seen their fair share of severe weather. So we've got a bit of a lull, but things are coming right back into the fold again in the next couple of
5: true.
7: Days. Craig, thanks.
5: Good to see you.
7: And that flash flood threat is growing across parts of the I-95 corridor as severe storms are kicking off the work week. Now, I say kickoff because we also have FIFA World Cup for both New York, New Jersey Stadium and Philadelphia Stadium. So a lot going on, a lot of tourism flooding into the United States. And so anywhere, where any time that you have severe storms, no matter where it is in the country, it can really slow folks down in terms of travel. So what we're looking at right now, things are somewhat calm along parts of New York, Philly, even out towards Washington, D.C. This advancing warm front, which at this point is just south of D.C., will start to push further and further north. And as it does so, bringing in more of the instability and heat with it. That's going to be fuel for some of these severe storms. Now, in the wake of that, we're also looking at a surface area of low pressure currently sitting somewhere across the Ohio River Valley, and then will move towards the northeast. But it has been triggering a couple of rounds of very heavy rain, especially into Kentucky. We're looking just east of Louisville, Kentucky, where we've got a couple of flash flood warnings that are out. In this particular zone, we've seen about 2 to 3 inches of rain within the last 3 hours. And in my experience, any time where you have that 2 to 3 inch signature within a short 3 hour period, that's when flash flood warnings are likely issued. Any time where you have about 1 inch, 2 inches per hour, not necessarily getting into flash flood territory, but 2 to 3 is when things can really start to take a turn, especially in this case, right along Interstate 64. So you have a lot of movement across parts of Kentucky in this general zone. The widespread look, though, for flood alerts is pretty expansive. We've got flood watches almost for the entire state of West Virginia, eastern Kentucky as well. A couple of rivers that we're still monitoring after recent heavy rains in parts of Illinois. But then you have this small zone from Philly. Well, small, I say that relatively speaking when you compare it to this big zone across the Mid-South. But for a spot like Philadelphia and into New York, this is largely because it is such a densely populated area. You have a lot of infrastructure, so flash flooding happens at a much quicker rate. And if you have a thunderstorm that sets up with 1 to 2 inch per hour rainfall rates, that's enough to prompt flash flood concerns. Now, we have been somewhat on the drier side across Philly and New York, so the soil is still accepting of some more moisture, so that'll help out mitigate the flash flood threat. But again, because of the urban nature of this and also some areas that have a higher propensity to flood in neighborhoods. I used to live in Hoboken, and anytime there was a 30-minute thunderstorm, you were going to have piles of water near some of our storm drains. And so those are the zones that they're really highlighting under that flood watch, Stephen.
0: Yeah. Yep.
7: The bulk of this, though, comes through right at rush hour. We'll have a couple of isolated storms by 2-3 o'clock, and then things start to cluster ahead of that cold front. They grow in scale, and that's when we could have more of a widespread damaging wind threat heading across this evening about 7 through even overnight.
0: You know, I find it funny because I don't remember which event it was, but it was, I think it was earlier this month or late last month. No flood watch was issued, and New York City flooded.
7: Yeah.
0: So, and they didn't even issue. They didn't even issue a flash flood warning for that event. But there was clearly flooding that was ongoing. So yeah, it's good to have that. I mean, the atmosphere is juiced enough to where we could have some isolated flooding. But the tornadic threat, I think that's the one that's going to be something I pay attention to. We could be talking about either tornadic storms by this time tomorrow morning, or maybe just it was heavy rain. Let's hope for the latter.
7: Yeah. Low-end threat for tornado potential here, but non-zero. And, you know, it was, I think, even less than a week ago where we had a tornado that was seen in parts of Vermont. So upstate New York, they had that sneaky tornado threat. So it's the time of year for the Northeast to be talking about these modes of severe weather, but likely starting off as more discrete storms, that would be the higher chance of seeing a little extra rotation there, more than likely within the warm sector of that cold front and then the warm front. But I will say it is a little sneaky zone right on the northern nose of that warm front. Sometimes you can get a little extra rotation.
0: We'll see how it ultimately plays out. So we've got storms today and maybe some storms tomorrow, but oh well. It's going to clear out by Wednesday, right? We'll be clear on Wednesday. That's what we're saying. Meteorologists Marissa Torres and Bob Van Dillen, they are heading to the Jersey Shore, where today and tomorrow, yeah, it might be a bit dicey, but by Wednesday, it's going to look good. Let's bring in Marissa in Long Beach Island, New Jersey. Marissa, you know how beach house and beach days go. It's like you find the dry time, you maximize the opportunity outdoors, and then you head inside and chill. I can't wait to see the place you guys are staying at.
8: It's a pretty epic spot. And I was going to say, nobody knows better than you, Stephen, because you hosted with Bain the Galveston Beach House, and you had tropical downpours for portions of your Memorial Day weekend.
0: That's right.
8: So if you guys can do it, it's what happens. Honestly, I'm ready for a good thunderstorm. I'm waiting. So Long Beach Island, Jersey Shore, a little different than the Texas coastline there along the Gulf. We've got the Atlantic behind me. And what's pretty epic about this house from Vrbo is that, so this is one of the balconies, and Stephen asked earlier, how high up are you? And I'm really bad at estimating, but we summarized about 20 feet because we're two floors up. But there's another balcony on top, and that one's epic because it gives you a 360 view. So you have the Atlantic, the ocean behind me, and then you have the bay on the other side. So really beautiful stuff. We are only, what, an hour and a half away from Manhattan, but you add in some traffic, especially in the summer. And it could take you, I don't know, 2-3 hours, if not more, to get to portions of the shore. LBI, Long Beach Island, though, it's a piece of this 130-mile stretch of shoreline for New Jersey. It's a really, really special part of the Garden State. And for the Foxweather Beach House, well, I have me here. We had Britta this morning, and you're probably wondering, where the heck is Bob Van Dillen? Don't worry, he's working. In fact, he was out earlier in the ocean. He was surfing, and some pretty cool, fun stuff was captured on live television. Take a look from earlier.
9: Yeah, Bob is out there catching some waves
10: he's
9: on his longboard. Oh my gosh, he's got a dolphin.
10: What?
9: Do you guys see that? We'll
10: see
9: on the
10: dolphin.
9: Shot. Yeah, Bob is surfing with dolphins. Just give it a minute because, of course, they can hold their breath for an extended amount of time. But Bob Van Dillen is surfing with dolphins.
8: Yay! Bob, and actually, so that's Britta Merwin that you hear talking there. What's funny, I just noticed Britta's wearing the purple version of the shirt I have on. But Britta was out here earlier watching Bob. He did get some waves. The water's really cold. And when he came in, he said it felt like his feet were anchors because they were so frozen. But I counted about five or six dolphins that were out there with him. They were close enough where he said he could hear them go, you know, like when they release their breath. Anyway, so fun stuff, right? And you never know what you're going to see at the shore. Literally, figuratively, a lot of stuff happens. Each piece of the Jersey Shore has a very distinct personality, and LBI is one of those. That's Barnegat Lighthouse, Old Barney. It's a lighthouse I was able to visit. That's on one end of LBI, and it's been around for hundreds of years, since the late 1800s. So we're going to explore that. We're also going to talk about, well, what it's like to surf out in the ocean. Bob's going to do that. I don't surf. And then, you know, what we were able to do a little bit of last week was explore different parts of the Jersey Shore. That's actually Asbury Park, New Jersey, which is further north. So if you're in Manhattan and you're thinking, oh, I want to get to a piece of the shore, Asbury Park is further north than LBI. And then what else? Oh, we had so many fun moments packed in there. So, okay, Stephen, we went to an arcade. And Stephen, have you or Haley, whoever's in the shot with me, you know the claw? You know the claw where you can grab a stuffed animal?
0: Mm-hmm. The claw.
8: Okay, have you ever won? Have you ever won? The claw.
0: Yes, I have won a few times. Did you win?
8: A few.
0: Yeah. Let's not talk about how much money I've put into those things. But there have been a couple of success stories that I have from that. But it was never captured on camera. I'm hoping that's not the case.
8: Mine
0: for
8: was
0: you.
8: Captured. It was not staged, and now we have a new Fox Weather mascot. I felt so special. That's never happened to me. So anyway, we have a lot of fun moments all packed into, you know, the big show that airs on Wednesday. But along the way today and tomorrow, we'll be spotlighting and hoping the weather holds off.
0: Hey, how are those scooters?
8: They're easier than a jet ski. If anybody joined us for Fox Weather Beach House in Captiva, I did not run into a bush, but it took a moment. It took a minute to get used to it.
0: You have to. Yeah. Yeah. I've seen a handful of people. I was in Austin, Texas. I have this memory. I felt so bad for her. She was okay, but she meant to hit the brake. She hit the throttle and she crashed. And then she yelled at her boyfriend and was like, why did you let me do this?
8: It's all his
0: ownership.
8: Fault. All his fault.
0: Well, good. I can't wait to
8: Gosh.
0: See that. And I can't wait to see what the new mascot looks like. It'll be something to look forward to. Good to see you, Marissa. Long Beach Island, New Jersey. So you can join both of them. Bob Van Dillon and Marissa, even though the action has already started, it all culminates on Wednesday at noon Eastern, 11 Central, right here on Fox Weather. We'll be right back.
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7: The Rockies and portions of the plains are next on the list for severe storms. Later today, we'll see the threat for egg-sized hail ramp up from Wyoming down to the Texas panhandle. It's the Rockies right off of the Front Range where you're seeing this combination of moisture surge coming out of the Gulf and also a more favorable wind profile to create some discrete cells in the onset. And then eventually they'll be clustering into some larger thunderstorm complexes. But it's the movement of these storms that are going to make them all the more interesting come later this afternoon. Right now, if you're waking up over in Colorado, yeah, you've got a couple scattered showers further to the north across parts of the northern Rockies. But besides that, you're nice and comfortable. Things will change, though, later this afternoon. I would say the start of these storms, individual, some rotating cells in the afternoon and then eventually merging as they push eastward later into the evening. But then you notice that threat in the subsequent days, Tuesday, Wednesday, Thursday. This isn't really one continuous storm that we're tracking out, but it's actually just this multi-day window where you have the atmosphere being primed to produce severe weather. So let's get into today. This is really just off to the east of I-25, but it does extend as far north as southern Montana with this level 2 out of 5 risk for severe storms. The tornado potential is there, but really we are in hail country where you have elevated storms that are better able to sustain larger hailstones up into the atmosphere. So we could be talking egg-sized hail or greater in some cases, a level 2 out of 5. So really the 2 on the severe storm risk is highlighting that severe hail potential. But what we're tracking out is this hot, humid air coming from the Gulf, and that's your moisture source. But then you have these fast winds that are going to be moving in the mid to upper levels of the atmosphere from the west to the east, and that's creating the spin and some of the organization that these storms need to get going. Now, this part of Colorado, they experience this level of convergence pretty frequently this time of year. This is, again, hail country, but it's the magnitude of the available moisture that we'll have coupled with that fast-moving wind. It's the criteria that you need, but just amped up a little bit. Then you head into spots like western Nebraska, the Sandhills, and even into southern South Dakota, just south of Interstate 90. That's where some of these storms could be on the stronger side of things as they eventually propagate off towards the southeast. Then you have that rebound effect. And as Stephen and I have been talking about, it's this instability that can build quite fast in the summer months where you just have a lot of that moisture that's coming out of the south. And a lot of that being aided by our ridge of high pressure that's creating a lot of heat for folks out across the south and southwest for Southern California, but it's also pulling in some of that Pacific moisture as well. Tomorrow, that severe storm threat, level 2 out of 5 as well. It extends a little bit further towards the southern plains into parts of the Oklahoma Panhandle. And it's a very similar setup where the morning is fairly calm. Then you head into the afternoon where the instability starts to peak. And then, Stephen, by 5-6 o'clock, you've got storms firing yet again across parts of I-70 and I-80.
0: Yeah, going to have another threat for severe weather into the overnight hours as we head into Tuesday, which isn't a huge surprise. I mean, we've seen the signs here with the excessive rain outlooks from the Weather Prediction Center. And also the fact that these storms, if there's just a little bit of energy, we've got enough surface instability mm-hmm. that air becomes buoyant and you're off to the races and you'll see the storms form. So Wednesday morning, we'll probably be tracking something similar tomorrow morning as we were this morning. So I would plan for the severe storms. It's always about where they are. Set up. Mm-hmm. Where do these complexes set up? Are they going to affect some larger cities? Does Oklahoma City get on this one tomorrow night into Wednesday morning? And the possibility.
7: At the very least, I think this is still furthering the flash flood threat, especially across parts of the Ozarks, because with that high pressure, eventually these storms are going to be riding from parts of the Southwest and then heading off into the Ozarks yet again. So parts of northern Arkansas, central Oklahoma that are dealing with heavy rain threats right now, all these complexes of storms that will form today, tomorrow, subsequent days, and then cluster together and move off towards the east, that's going to be a big threat for you guys as well. So, again, it's that summertime threat, especially when you look at the orientation of the Rocky Mountains, where you have that easterly low-level winds. They move upwards, and then you have that combination of the lower levels and the mid-levels reaching this culminating point right off the Front Range of Colorado, and that's where you can get a little extra rotation there, and some of these storms could potentially produce a few brief isolated tornadoes.
0: All right. Well, let's take a look at the rest of the month, because the month of June can be a month known for producing huge hailers, especially through Colorado and Wyoming. And we might see that as we head into the weekend and early next week. I know we're sitting here on Monday thinking what's going on. We have a pattern that seems to be emerging. In fact, major global forecast models are picking up on just that, where we will have a trough to the west. Now, this is upstairs. This is above 15,000 feet. And this is the forecast, not for this Monday, but for next Monday, the 29th of June. So we're showing you this because the question is, are we going to see the severe weather persist? You see that dip? Anytime you have a dip like that, that's always an indication that we'll deal with some inclement weather. And while it might begin in the Pacific Northwest, it will eventually emerge in the plains. With that in mind, we do get this push of Pacific moisture. Whenever you have an overall pattern like that, the Pacific moisture is able to stream in. And look at this. All four panels. These are the four major models we're talking, at least the four that we've chosen, the GFS and the European, including the AI model and the Google's AI model. So we've got a signal here. It's not strong enough yet for the Storm Prediction Center to say, hey, we have some severe weather, but they're at least mentioning it. This is from the discussion that they issued. They offer a day 4 to 8 outlook, and they're talking by Sunday and into early next week. So a week from today, there's a strong signal for troughing and moderate to strong mid-level flow across the northern plains and into the upper Midwest. While the timing and the amplitude, the final sentence here, it makes it challenging to highlight a specific area, they're waiting to hone in on exactly where we'll see it. But we can use the tools. We can look in a way in that crystal ball and make an informed guess on what will be happening. And this time of year, we already know things can be warm to hot. And with plenty of energy, we'll have the capability. I think, Haley, when we have a trough set up, and anytime you get a trough in the summer, mm-hmm. you need to be leery, because it doesn't take a lot to kick off storms. We can look at just this week and what we're tracking through Wednesday or even Thursday. Right. This has a signal of maybe even being a bit more amplified. Mm-hmm. So that would mean a greater risk for severe weather somewhere in the plains.
7: Yeah. I mean, while the severe weather season thus far has been a little bit abnormal in terms of who's seen the best severe weather threats, this is a little bit more climatologically what you would expect. Across the northern plains, north, South Dakota, Minnesota as well. But again, the strength of that trough is somewhat in question, but all the models highlighting that trough is going to set up is step one in creating better certainty in this forecast.
0: That's right.
7: At the very least, there will be some severe storms, but the level of strength to them still in question, but it is a strong signal this far out.
0: And how the heck are we already showing July? I don't get it. The time has flown. This is the outlook through July 1st, which will be, man, next Wednesday.
7: I'm already gearing up for my America 250 plans on July 4th. It's my favorite holiday for
0: literally
7: those of you who don't know.
0: Next week. Next week it's the 4th of July.
7: Crazy.
0: It was a stormy weekend, though, in the plains in the Midwest. We have some video out of Scott City, Kansas from Saturday night. Wind-driven rain, a lot of lightning in these storms. And unfortunately, we've got more storms on the way. This is what was spawned in Dix, Illinois, north of Mount Vernon in south central Illinois on Sunday. It's like a significant tornado with damage. Much more after the break.
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0: 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That's what we do.
1: 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You're watching Weather Command. I'm Stephen Morgan.
2: And I'm Haley Meyer. Thanks so much for joining us. Today is Monday, June 22nd.
1: And we've got a long summer ahead of us, right?
2: Yeah.
1: Today marking the first full day. We are tracking some summer storms, and it includes actually people along the 95 corridor today, talking from New York down to D.C. And it's there where we have to watch for possibly maybe some tornadoes with these storms that develop later this afternoon.
2: Severe weather back for the Northeast. Yep. But in addition to New England being under the threat of strong storms, we have even more rain on the way for people living in the South. It's a batch of storms that have been working through Oklahoma, Arkansas as we speak, and now spreading into parts of northern Mississippi and Tennessee. Those storms were also very impactful just yesterday. They tore through central southern Illinois. Yep. Yesterday evening, tragically, unfortunately, we're now learning that they turned deadly.
3: That is a real tornado. It's getting bigger. Oh, it's ground now. It's on ground.
1: Quite impressive to see something like this in Mount Vernon, Illinois. If you're familiar, it's located in Jefferson County. Those storms, they tore through a little more than 12 hours ago. And we are, as Haley mentioned, learning today from the Jefferson County Sheriff's Office that at least two people were killed. Those deaths occurring in mobile or manufactured homes. The damage is ultimately going to be surveyed to see how strong this tornado was. But judging by how it looked with the camera, the videos that we've gotten in, clearly this was a powerful tornado. National Weather Service, though, when we talk about mobile or manufactured homes, you don't need very strong winds to flip them. Only 60 miles an hour. And an EF2 will destroy a mobile or manufactured home. And the fact, Haley, that we were able to generate this, looking at radar during this event, those storms did not look all that impressive, but they had that look. They had that classic hook, the signature with some of these supercells. One actually, right through where my parents live, tornado warning. This was the beginning, the Metro East. And then as they marched east, we saw that environment become a bit more favorable for them.
2: And coming up, Craig Herrera will really break down this threat, but it almost split into a Y, where you have storms that tracked further north that eventually worked its way into Indiana. But then you also had a second batch that moved through parts of northwestern Kentucky. So it was a split effect.
1: Right here, and went south, and then we had another that went north.
2: Yeah.
1: It was impressive. And this was just from yesterday. Who knows exactly how many tornadoes? We had a few.
2: Yeah.
1: I mean, it's coming on the heels, though, of what's been a very active month already for Illinois. And we were heading into the month already leading the spot across the country for the most number of tornadoes.
2: By a long shot. Mm-hmm. And so now to see Illinois becoming that magnet yet again, you can tell and unfortunately feel that storm fatigue that a lot of folks that live in Illinois are experiencing right now. You're looking at some video. This is from Lucy Weather on X. She's a budding meteorologist. She went out with her family and with Brandon Kopic. She was riding along with him at times. And she was able to capture that Mount Vernon tornado. And it looked violent when you see that level of a cone whipping quite fast. The good news is, I mean, it could have been a whole lot worse. It was able to just narrowly miss a Toyota plant, one tornado did, which could have been just absolutely devastating for many people. But as we've been talking, unfortunately, did turn deadly. And so that's why with severe weather back into the forecast for parts of Colorado and then eventually into the Southern Plains coming up in about a week's time, it's so important you understand what to do in the wake of severe storms and when they strike your area.
1: And you look at that video that was captured, that was out of Jefferson County, which is where the fatalities occurred. That's just one in a list. And it's possible that we could be talking EF2, EF3. The vast majority in Illinois have been EF1s. But this was another notable one, too, in Effingham. And we've had people out surveying this damage. I mean, our very own multimedia reporters have been out. The one that we saw in Effingham last Wednesday was equally as significant. This thing was ultimately rated an EF3 and estimated winds of about 150 miles an hour. We had Brandon Kopic, who was also out in the storm. It was wild to watch that debris cloud, too, as he was tracking this one from Wednesday. Certainly storms that I thought last week would be the ones we remember. And then, of course, yesterday's happened.
2: Right. It just feels like you can't get a break, especially in parts of Illinois. And then again, that Effingham, Illinois tornado, just another notch in the belt of strong tornadoes. The Kankakee, Illinois tornado happened in, what, late March. And then you had Lena, Illinois, that occurred in parts of early April, mid-April, now Effingham, and then subsequently that Mount Vernon, Illinois tornado. So this one being long tracked as well, 26 miles.
1: And not to ignore the fact that this was from Wednesday, and we're talking about storms from just yesterday, but Effingham also going under a tornado warning yesterday as those storms worked east. So it's been a pretty dangerous time. Now, this morning, the storms have been moving through the Mid-South, and right along the Mississippi River is Memphis, Tennessee, and we are watching as heavy rain will present a big threat. Will it produce a system, some severe weather for Memphis? Potentially, but it does look like it's mainly going to be a heavy rain risk that we have to contend with throughout much of the afternoon. And with that in mind, the flood threat is going to be something else that we have to talk about. Fortunately, when we look at what last week was like and how we experienced those storms, I don't think that we have anything to worry about there. It's not going to be like that. However, we still have a severe component and the risk here until 11 o'clock. So we have just a couple of more hours for the severe thunderstorm watch. It does extend into parts of Texas, doesn't include the Dallas Metroplex, but it does include the suburbs and the counties to the north of Dallas. So the storms themselves, I will say, on radar, they aren't looking all that impressive, but there's a lot of moisture wrapped up in this system. So we got to watch how things play out. We've had the storms moving through North Texas, briefly severe in the southeastern part of the state. This was in the western part of Arkansas as the storms worked through this morning. A tornado debris signature that we saw. This was well to the west of Batson, but right along, I believe that's Interstate 40. The other damage that we had came downstream farther to the east. Elsewhere, as storms were working in from the north, they brought a significant rain threat. We actually had almost this combination, this almost bumper cars of storms playing out, except it merged into one, Haley, and then we saw the heavy rain start to, you know, get squeezed out of the atmosphere, and so some significant flooding and those reports that we've seen. But I think that we need to pay now attention to what's happening in Memphis. Mm-hmm. It's not going to take long for those storms to lead to a flood threat. In fact, just north of Memphis, we've had a flash flood warning this morning.
2: I think give it another 2-3 hours, and then the bulk of this event, at least for the Mid-South, is over for now. Mm-hmm. We could see some storms research throughout the later afternoon, but it's a good trend, a positive trend, that the rain signature is dying down a little bit, as are the lightning strikes. Mm-hmm. I mean, at one point we were tracking over 1,300, and now we're down to about 500, give or take. But you see what 2 hours worth of heavy rain can equate to. Yes, this is over the past 6 hours, but really for a spot near Memphis, it's been about 2-3 hours at this point. Cars stuck in water. You have water beginning to cover roads, few parking lots, and then even water approaching an elementary school. Good news is summer vacation, so nobody really at the elementary school right now. But you can imagine what this means for the morning commute, and people are starting to settle into their morning routine right now.
1: Yeah, this zone too. I mean, throughout the morning is going to be the zone to watch. Yeah. Maybe we're seeing the storms congeal closer to the Mississippi River, and perhaps we're seeing some improvement once we can get this batch to exit. Memphis, it's been around, and Memphis, it will continue to be around. If we've got rain rates, as was outlined by the Weather Prediction Center, that's 1 to 2 inches an hour, if you get a 2-inch an hour rain rate in Memphis, we'll quickly see a flash flood warning go up. But I like the overall trend that farther to the west, the rain's not as intense. Mm-hmm. But we still have to get through it all, you know.
2: Yeah. I mean, especially parts of the Mississippi Delta, which is just south of Memphis, very prone to flash flooding. It is super low lying. Mm-hmm. A lot of fields that can flood quite quickly. So we'll be tracking that over at least the rest of this morning. But we do have more rounds of rain that are coming over the next couple of days, where you have this ridge of high pressure across the southwest. Storms will fire into the Rockies. And then subsequently, you'll watch those storms start to cluster and then move into parts of the southern plains. Likely likely going to be a little bit offset from Mississippi and Tennessee, more so into Arkansas, southern Missouri. But I do think that the Ozarks is going to be that one zone, especially after having flash flood warnings this morning, seeing in some cases upwards of 3 to 5 inches of rain. And you have a lot more rain where that came from through at least midweek.
1: Yeah. And I mean, you know, a shift of 100 miles or so doesn't seem like a big deal. But when you're looking at a flood threat, that can be a big deal.
2: Yes.
1: That can be where you're spared from some significant flooding to where you're getting it again, and that's a big problem. I mean, pay attention to where these storms form and where we'll have them originate, maybe late into the evening tonight, and then by Tuesday morning when we wake up, is that displaced just a little farther to the south and west? And perhaps that's what will happen. Then we do it again on Wednesday. Then we see it again on Thursday. It is a repeat of sort of performances. The thing is, with that ridge, what we'll see throughout June, climatologically speaking, we watch that ridge build.
2: Mm-hmm.
1: So things get displaced and we start to see that heavy rain axis shift a little farther to the north. And I mean, it was a very different story, but late last week, we had the significant flooding along the Gulf Coast. And it's nice to see they're mostly going to have dry time the next
2: yes,
1: few days.
2: Yes, necessary. I mean, you take that signature and you pull it towards spots like Picayune, Wiggins, yeah. Biloxi, Mississippi. We're having a whole different conversation right now in terms of flash flooding.
1: You're
2: However,
1: right.
2: One thing that does kind of stick out to me, and this is something that we talk about with these ridge riding setups, is the fact that you can have river flooding downstream. Areas that have been dry with mm-hmm. that big ridge of high pressure, well, all of the rain from, let's say, the upper Midwest, it'll travel down towards the mouth of the Mississippi. So a spot, let's say, like Picayune, which sits near the mouth of the Pearl River, we could see some water rising a little bit there as well. So I think river flooding is something we'll be watching for within the next week, 2 weeks, especially for the Mississippi River, Pearl River, Black River. But beyond that, at least they're not dealing with that combination effect of river flooding plus just regular flash flooding from heavy downpours. Little Rock, though, they were in the heart of it this morning, and things
1: yeah.
2: are slowly starting to die down.
1: And we will carry the rain chances every day, but I think you look at those temperatures, mid to late June can be a much different story where it can be very hot. So we'll wait on that ridge. It'll get there soon enough. But until then, try to enjoy the dry time because there will be storms through at least Wednesday. We want to head elsewhere where the storm threat is going to be growing this afternoon. That's Philadelphia and New York City. The risk for heavy rain will materialize as we head toward that evening commute. We might even see a bit of a sneaky tornado threat, too. It's the first full day of summer, so no surprise that storms are in the forecast. They just happen sometimes this year. We're testing our luck, though. Could we have a dry beach house? It's happening along the Jersey Shore on Wednesday. My co-host, meteorologist Marissa Torres, is live from Long Beach Island this morning. She's going to join us after the break.
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2: We have a growing flash flood threat across the I-95 corridor as severe storms kick off the work week. Yep. But you know, it's also kicking off, Stephen. Mm-hmm. World Cup games to talk about as well.
1: And
2: so,
1: for the first time, I think since the tournament started, we actually have to pay real close attention to the timing here.
2: Oh, some lightning delays are probably in the future, especially for those games in Philly, which I'll talk about coming up. But really anywhere across the I-95 corridor, we do have a chance at seeing damaging winds, possibly a rotating storm coming through. We've got a lot of rain moving through upstate New York that could lead to some isolated flash flood concerns. But the bulk of the activity that's more concerning heads in this afternoon, I would say starting at about 2 p.m. and then will exist through even the overnight hours.
1: I think so. The storms are going to be around. The big question is how severe is this, you know, at least system? The moisture's there. So we've got plenty of moisture that's going to be surging to the north. We feel it along the eastern seaboard. I feel it. I felt it in New York City this morning. But the air mass itself, it could get juiced a bit more if we're looking at the possibility of the severe weather. We'll see how things play out.
2: The warm front and the location of that is going to be crucial in the setup. Anywhere as this warm front starts to pull north, you're pulling in a lot more of the instability and that humidity with it. So just north of that warm front, we are dealing with temperatures possibly in the 60s, 70s, dew points a little bit on the drier side as well. So I would say right up against the northern periphery of that warm front and all those areas just south within that warm sector of the storm across Philadelphia, the Delmarva, I think Washington, D.C. has a high propensity for some stronger storms tonight, could lead to even a flash flood threat as well. I mean, we've got a good bit of flash flood watches that have been issued, especially for parts of the I-95 corridor. They're not exceptionally concerned after reading the area forecast discussions for Philly and New York, but it's because we have so many people for the concrete jungle, and concrete isn't great at absorbing water.
1: It's the time of year, too, where there's nothing that's super organized. I almost prefer having a spring front move through so we all know what's going on. But with this setup, it's like, all right, we've got storms in Kentucky this morning, so there's a flood threat there. Right now, it's ongoing. And then we've got New York City and parts of Jersey. We're going to see that later this afternoon. It does really depend on the timing of these storms and how much we're able to heat things up, moisten things up. And I think throughout the afternoon, it's a lot of real estate, Haley.
2: Yeah,
1: I mean, we're talking storms in Arkansas this morning, all the way into, well, close to Rhode Island and Connecticut.
2: Right. This cold front is going to be that driving mechanism. Anything behind that cold front, the storms will start to subside and you won't be dealing with more substantial severe weather. Mm-hmm. But for New York City, we might not feel that cold front until tomorrow. And so that's why early tomorrow morning could be a little bit of a messier forecast for driving to work. Not necessarily severe weather. We do get more of a stabilization earlier in the morning. Mm-hmm. But nonetheless, you could still have rain coming down, and that could create some slippery roads. But damaging wind going to be the primary threat today, level 2 out of 5.

0: Northeast, it seems like about 5-6 o'clock this evening is when things are really going to get going.
1: And you can blame the warm front, you can blame the cold front. All those features will be watched pretty carefully. The storm's working through Kentucky. We'll see that happen. But yeah, it's right around 2 o'clock or so that rain starts to move in. So while we might not have widespread severe weather around 1 or 2 o'clock, things could evolve as we head a little closer to the evening rush. They could become more intense, especially farther to the south, maybe say closer to D.C. or Philly. Mm-hmm. Philly for the World Cup, right around that rush hour. So it's going to be a thing.
0: Yeah, Philly, their game kicks off at about 5-6 o'clock. And then you also have New York, New Jersey Stadium, yeah, where their kickoff is closer to 8-9 p.m. this evening. So a lot to watch out for across the Northeast. Today is a big game in the world of FIFA, or a big day in the world of FIFA. We are now into round two of the group play. Things are really starting to get solidified, and teams, although not fully kicked out or knocked out of the games, already they've lost two, so unfortunately they won't be able to make it to the knockout rounds. Three amazing teams set to play. You've got Argentina with Messi, France with Mbappe, and then you've got Norway with Haaland. Some of the best players that the World Cup has to offer. Two of those games, a high risk of weather impact, and both of which are here in the Northeast. Argentina going to be a game to watch, especially for Messi. That's indoors over in Dallas. So the fan experience might be a little bit warm. Potentially, if you're traveling or out of the area through Oklahoma, could get on the rainier side of things. But overall, not a big deal. It's France versus Iraq, where the rain impact is the highest, and winds could get up to about 15 miles per hour. Thunderstorms are likely by kickoff and leading throughout the entirety of the game. So in this case, what that can mean is you have a lightning delay or they postpone the match. You have to wait 30 minutes in between lightning strikes if it's within a certain vicinity of the stadium. And that could favor Iraq, although France is likely going to be taking the win in that game. Now, the Norway-Senegal matchup, this over in East Rutherford, time frame 8 p.m. Eastern. This is really the game with the highest risk of weather impact. Although it's still high, similar to Philadelphia, this is a bit more of an even matchup. And because of that, it has me a little bit more concerned for Norway when you add on extra rain, the threat for some wind, and even the temperatures being a touch on the warmer side. It could feel pretty humid by the majority of the match. So Senegal, while they're not necessarily favored, the rain could slow down Norway's game and create their possession-oriented attack. It could slow them down a little bit, and Senegal could take advantage of that and potentially pull out a win. We'll see. But Norway versus Senegal, this is going to be a game that could decide who takes the win in their group and then gets oriented either first or second into the knockouts, which is a huge deal. As far as the time frame, the start of the game, 8 p.m., we've got some thunderstorms. Winds are going to stay on the light to moderate side, barring a severe thunderstorm warning, which could produce quick 60-mile-an-hour wind gusts. That is the big threat for today. 9, 10 o'clock, things start to come down in terms of the convective activity, but we're not done with the rain. I mean, we're keeping that cold front sliding through all the way through early Tuesday morning. So again, this is the big game to watch, and especially for fans who are sitting outdoors. You can't bring umbrellas. Make sure you have ways to stay as dry as possible when you get to the stadium. Maybe look at a spot where you would want to go in case there's a severe thunderstorm warning. You'll be the first to be prepared and head to those safe spots.
1: Important to be mindful of, and guess what? Our first beach house of the summer is Wednesday. Technically, that's true. We've had some others, but summer started just yesterday. Meteorologist Marissa Torres, you see her there, as well as Bob Van Dillon. They have made their way to the Jersey Shore, where rain today and tomorrow means beach house is going to be sunny by Wednesday. We like that, but all the video that we've seen so far has been sunny. That's good. Marissa's joining us from LBI, Long Beach Island. Throughout the morning, though, what do you say? Clouds have been thickening up. Is it a little more humid, a little warmer out there now, Marissa?
2: You know I love me some heat and humidity. Actually, the sun, Stephen, has been peeking out. And you know I don't like being hot. You know I don't like being hot, and you know I don't like humidity. But it's not bad. To be quite honest, I had a sweater on earlier because I was a little chilly. Temperatures are a little below normal for the Northeast. Clouds are going to help with that. And honestly, for fans that are going to New York, New Jersey for the game tonight, for the World Cup match tonight, and even in Philadelphia, it is nice to have some cloud cover because these open-air stadiums, if you are on the sunny side, you are exposed to that sun for the duration of the game. Granted, that is a later game, so that'll probably be in their favor. Either way, the Foxfeather Beach House, that is what I'm here to talk about. So the Jersey Shore, really unique part of the Northeast. It's an incredible part of New Jersey. The Garden State also, well, the beach state for now. We have 130 miles of shoreline. That New Jersey sits right along the Atlantic. It stretches, if you go north to south, from Sandy Hook all the way down through Cape May.

0: And we're right, not quite in the middle, a little bit further north of the middle, in Long Beach Island. Now, Long Beach Island, we call it LBI. That's what the cool kids say. That's what you say if you're local. LBI is divided into six different townships. We are actually here in Harvey Cedars. So Verbo giving us this home, the view, mwah, chef's kiss. So you have the Atlantic behind me. And by the way, the lifeguards, they are out. We have the yellow flag that is flying. And if you're not familiar, it goes yellow, double yellow, red, double red. And if you get into the red, then it means things are a little bit more rough out there and you shouldn't be going in or you're not allowed to go in. But things are quiet here. Now, you probably saw earlier, Bob was out there. He was surfing this morning. He was surfing last week. He's been doing a lot of surfing. Are you getting the theme here? It's all about fun, beach, and surfing. And also eating. But Bob was out there and there were some dolphins. So if you're able to wake up with the sun on this first full day of summer, then probably you're able to capture some of the wildlife out there as well. Otherwise, we've been exploring for the past several days what the Jersey Shore has to offer. Now, if you talk to anybody who visits the Jersey Shore, we wait from winter to spring. We get 3 months, if we're lucky, of being able to be out here along the ocean. That's one of my visits you see there. That's the Barnegat Lighthouse. That's on the northern end of LBI. And that lighthouse has been there since 1835-ish. And then you saw Bob was surfing. And one of the unique parts about having a beach house this time, we're about an hour and a half south of Manhattan, is that everybody wants to get in on the fun, okay? So it's not just all the Fox Weather folks that are going to be coming over here. We had Britt and Merwin this morning. I will be anchored along here, Bob Van Dillen. We're going to have a few of us scattered throughout. We also had some of the Fox News Channel folks come out, and you had Griff Jenkins that was surfing with Bob there. And then that's Todd Pyro, who is on Fox and Friends First. We were in Asbury Park. So, Stephen, oh my gosh, well, I'm seeing myself now. So the humidity's winning. Humidity's winning. The sun is out. And and things are good here. How could I complain?
1: I don't think you can. And you aren't. I mean, it's looking it's looking great. Actually, over the weekend on Fox and Friends, they played, Griff Jenkins played some video of him surfing with Bob, and Rachel Campos Duffy was like, that looks like MTV. So I'm going to need some real world drama on this beach house. I think we've got plenty of personnel and staff. You think that'll happen?
0: Why not? Now, I saw that as well.
1: And did you? Yeah.
0: So for folks who don't know, Rachel Campos Duffy was on Real World and they also had beach houses.
1: Yeah.
0: So yeah, there could be some fun along the way. We'll see. Stephen, I'm brewing. Because you're right, we do have some personalities here. What could happen? What could possibly go wrong
1: wild times, because I saw you sipping an iced coffee. So I know what happens when you're wound up on some caffeine. I mean, we all need it. But, you know, you're on the beach. You got to have some fun. Looking forward to it. Marissa, good to see you. Hopefully today will remain mostly dry, but we've got some storms, I think, working on in later this afternoon. Yeah. So as a reminder, Marissa and Bob, all the fun happens Wednesday at noon Eastern. They're going to be live from Long Beach Island in New Jersey. More to come on that. Keep it here. We'll be back.
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1: All right, it's the bottom of the hour. We're back here on Weather Command, and first full day of summer, Haley. Your favorite season?
2: No,
1: you like spring.
2: I like spring. 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
2: Maybe summer's my new favorite, the way things have been going.
1: June is becoming a month that's sort of catching up to what we typically see in May. It's been very active, and it's not just been these wind reports that June's known for. It's reports of tornadoes, which we're going to get to. In fact, a live report coming up out of Jefferson County, Illinois, the city of Dix, Illinois, yesterday saw a significant storms, a tornado produced some damage. But the storms have sagged south now. And this morning, we've got that level 3 out of 4 risk. That's a moderate risk. And that includes Memphis, Tennessee. That includes the Arkansas Ozarks. It includes Little Rock, Arkansas, where we had some storms just work on through. We're still hanging on to the severe thunderstorm watch as the storms are still moving through. We have seen some improvement farther to the south. There still is a nasty line that we see diving, getting close to Shreveport, Louisiana right now. Shreveport's located at the intersection of I-20, and then farther to the south, I believe that's 49. Don't know the interstate that's north to south, but I do know in northwest Arkansas this morning, as storms rolled through, they were nasty. We had a cluster move in from the north, and then another one move in from the west, and it's wild to see how they met up right here, right near Paris and Batston along Interstate 40, possibly producing a tornado, as was evident on radar. So that is the confirmation, the tornado, confirmed tornado that we saw. Regarding damage, maybe some sporadic damage in northwest Arkansas, I'd say far more concerning is and has been the flood risk. And the flood risk is around Memphis, Tennessee. Haley is watching these storms move in from the north. Actually, the National Weather Service out of Memphis going ahead and issuing a severe thunderstorm warning for 60 mile per hour winds. But honestly, this rain is intense.
2: Yeah.
1: You know? We've got intense rain.
2: What you have with your severe thunderstorm warning here is just basic run-of-the-mill, 60-mile-an-hour winds, 3/4-inch hail. But really, the lightning and the red that's showing up on our reflectivity is showing you just how intense some of these rainfall rates are. And that can quickly overwhelm an urban populated center like Memphis. So not only are you watching this line of storms linger, but you also have some other bubbling pops of some thunderstorms just to the south. And so that's all kind of meeting, and it's creating this convergent zone in and around Memphis. So yep. I think a flash flood warning is probably warranted coming up in the next little bit, especially with rainfall rates like we're querying here close to 2.5 inches per hour.
1: Yeah,
2: it would likely be just north of downtown Memphis, but nonetheless, with a bigger city like this, you have that urban sprawl.
1: And we'll watch, because it's really, I mean, there are some storms we're tracking through Kentucky this morning leading to a flood risk, but it really is this main complex that our Fox weather model has latched onto, indicating that maybe we'll see it work through Nashville. Maybe it'll move into Kentucky again, so we could see the bluegrass state yet again. But I'm paying attention to where that circulation might be, moving through northern Mississippi, eventually into Alabama. That cluster moves east. It could affect Atlanta late tonight. But I don't know. I mean, as far as do we see more development, I think we do.
2: Yeah.
1: It's the placement. I think that's the big question.
2: Yeah, right now, you know, given all of the abundant activity we're seeing into Arkansas, Mississippi, West Tennessee, it's going to take a lot of time for the environment to rebound, despite being in the South where dew points and heat are just there all day, every day during the hot summer months. But a spot like Oklahoma, they had this thunderstorm complex, this MCS, earlier this morning. So I think it's giving them enough of a dry time window to watch the energy rebound and rebuild by this afternoon, really more so closer to this evening. Could see a couple of scattered thunderstorms throughout the overnight hours across parts of Arkansas, but that rain signature seems like it's even growing.
1: A little bullish.
2: More so,
1: yeah.
2: 3 to 5 inches, and you know, likely when you're looking at this long range, there are some spots that get much more than just that broad zone.
1: Yep.
2: You probably get a couple spots close to 8 inches.
1: It's kind of this idea of where we saw the rain this morning, we could see more rain later in the week, these repeat offenders. But one state has certainly stuck out when we talk about repeated rounds of storms and tornadoes. It's Illinois. It has so far been one for the history books in the state of Illinois after a deadly outbreak this weekend. Illinois has around 36 confirmed tornadoes just this month alone, with several more likely to be added because of yesterday's storms.
2: Fox News multimedia reporter Oliviana Calmes is in Dix, Illinois, surveying the destruction. Oliviana, what are you seeing on the ground right now? I understand that some of the damage reports have been a little bit few and far between, but the video speaks volumes about the violent nature of the environment yesterday.
3: The video really does speak volumes, Haley, Stephen. And when you get here, some of the areas that were hit hard are even hard to get to still because of road blockages. But I want to show you this shed behind me that was damaged right next to a home. Thankfully, the people in the home were able to make it out okay with some damages to their roof. But as you can see, this was completely obliterated. And I'm going to move the camera here so you can pan and see just some of the people working to clean that up today, because this happened last evening, but they tell me that it was really nerve-wracking to be inside the home at the time, really scary, and to look out the window too. She said the pressure changed. She could tell the person that was inside the house I just spoke with, and so she came up to look outside the window and tells me that she saw the tornado outside the window, which she says is the last thing that you want to see out your window. And the Jefferson County Sheriff here did confirm multiple fatalities in this area as well. One person here telling me that one of those was just around the corner over here. Very, very sad situation here in Jefferson County, with at least 3 homes completely destroyed, 3 residences, and power lines down. Search and rescue efforts went through the night as well. And now people, you know, waking up to having to clean up some of this. And, you know, her car is even underneath this. So getting out, power lines were down. Trying to get out of your home is even difficult in some of these areas. Stephen, Haley.
1: Looking at you know, that damage and knowing that someone felt the pressure change, mm-hmm. I mean, that's an indication that you've got a powerful storm here. Getting to that location, would you say that the damage is widespread? I would imagine. I mean, Dix, Illinois is a smaller town. Mount Vernon's the largest city, I believe, in Jefferson County, Illinois, Oliviana. Was there evidence that perhaps more than just a tornado produced damage? Are there widespread wind? I would say widespread damage that would maybe make you think, yeah, this could be wind.
3: I would say it's pretty isolated to a few areas. In fact, I had to drive around quite a bit. I ended up just asking some people where some of the worst damage is, because some of it's off side roads and in more forested areas, but it was a pretty clear, you know, line that I'm able to see here from just my viewpoint here. It's pretty damaged, and the trees also just kind of broken apart on the tops as well, and just, you know, ripped.
1: Yep.
2: Well, it's the tree damage that I think will speak volumes about just the overall tornadic environment that we had. I mean, so many trees that were toppled over as I was watching the coverage yesterday, blocking people from moving in and around the area. That coupled with down power lines. I'm assuming you've seen quite a few power lines toppled over. If you've spoken to some residents in the area, are they still without power?
3: Thankfully, at least right outside this home, there were some power lines that down, and a lot of people are stepping in to help. In fact, some of the people I talked to say they were awake overnight going to help out people. One man has a landscaping company, and he was getting out all those equipment, chainsaws, trying to get this up and running for people this morning. But the power lines here at this location are back up. I'm thinking a lot of the other areas are getting worked on pretty quickly here, which is great, you know, considering this is a smaller town. This is, I think, around 500 residents in this area. You said Mount Vernon, really close to here as well, but this community getting hit hard.
1: I will say, as we let you go, Oliviana, there will be a survey team out there in northern Jefferson County today. The National Weather Service out of Paducah confirming that. They'll also be in Newburgh, Indiana. But then they followed up and said that there will be several more surveys, because it does look like we had a handful of tornadoes yesterday.
2: It's going to be a lot for the NWS to sift through. But Fox News multimedia reporter Oliviana Calmes out of Dix, Illinois, thanks for your report. And we have a growing flash flood threat along parts of the I-95 corridor as severe storms are kicking off the work week. We're already seeing some heavier thunderstorm activity, as more specifically across parts of Appalachia. So we're thinking northern Kentucky, heading into West Virginia. We do have some flood alerts there. But then the focus really does shift to the I-95, Philadelphia, New York, possibly even Washington, D.C. by later this afternoon and heading into the early evening hours. It's this area of low pressure at this point, sitting generally into parts of Ohio, but it is going to be scraping into New England, bringing with it a lot of rain and even the chance for some strong damaging winds or an isolated tornado as well. At one point, had a couple flash flood warnings moving just east of Lexington, Kentucky. A lot of that rain has since dissipated, but in its wake, left about 2 to 3 inches worth of precip. And so that is speaking to what the future of some spots across the I-95 could be looking at. And with a signature of 2-3 inches of rain in a very densely populated area like the concrete jungle, it can create rapid runoff concerns. So flash flood threat is certainly there, especially with World Cup games across the Northeast today, both in Philly and in New York. It does raise the concern of a lot of people maybe thinking more about soccer or football and a little less about the severe weather impacts. Flood alerts, as I mentioned, widespread, especially across parts of the Ohio River Valley. And then you have this other zone for Philly and New York. This is because, yes, we'll be pulling in a lot of moisture as that warm front noses north. It's dragging in a lot more of that humidity and also the warmth. So the rainfall rates could be a little bit more on the substantial side of things, but also because, again, it is a very populated area. The stamp on this, about 1 to 2 inches in a couple of spots, certainly could see maybe one or two unlucky few that get upwards of 2, closer to 3 inches of rain. But Stephen, this really does start to take a shift on the more active side of things by about 2 p.m. Mm-hmm. And then we'll see these storms begin to cluster a little bit more heading into the later evening. But that cold front doesn't really clear New York until early tomorrow morning. So we could keep rain around through at least the first few hours of Tuesday.
1: And if we have that southeast wind this afternoon, that's going to be pumping in some rich moisture. Mm-hmm. So I think that from New York down the Jersey Shore into Philly and D.C., we could be dealing with storms. I mean, timing is going to be a huge deal today because as you've been covering, as we've been talking about, there are World Cup games in Philly, in New York, and New Jersey. So you don't want the storms, but out of the matches that we've seen so far, I know that there was the first game, the home opener or the World Cup opener, Mexico in Mexico City. They had some storms that day just after they finished the match, though, after they won and the fans were celebrating. This is the most legitimate threat that I think we've had to affect play today.
2: Yeah, absolutely. I mean, when it came to that first game, it was more isolated, a couple of just daytime thunderstorms enhanced by tropical moisture. But in this case, it's a frontal boundary. So, you know, it's not just going to be a hit or miss. It's going to come through. And unfortunately, that timing is right at first kickoff over in Philly and then the game kicking off at about 8 o'clock in New York, New Jersey, which is also when we start to get a little bit more active. So unfortunate there how it's coinciding. Damaging wind is that primary threat. But as we pointed out, a low end tornado is possible. The rain forecast here, again, 2 o'clock, you'll start to see some stronger storms. This could wet the environment. And then when you add on more of the larger push of rain later this evening, about 7 to 9 p.m., that's when that flash flood potential, I think, will really probably show itself.
1: Yeah, going to be nasty. Going to be an evening of storms. So be mindful of the flood threat, especially if you're in those more densely packed corridors where the flooding, especially with heavy rain rates, can be a problem. So we'll track the rain chances, but things should be clearing up by Tuesday and certainly by Wednesday. Well, as the Northeast, as well as parts of the Mid-South get more rain, the potential for flash flooding is something that homeowners need to be aware of. Our sponsor at Realtor.com provides some essential guidance that you need when buying a home in an area that might be prone to flooding.
4: My name is Gary Ashton. I'm the founder of the Ashton Real Estate Group of RE/MAX Advantage, based here in Nashville, Tennessee. Nashville definitely houses those four seasons. And moving here from Florida, then I realized that I actually enjoy the four seasons. So you have that here. When we come to spring, the city kind of like comes alive with color. And obviously to get that, you need rain. Most of the time we have just average rainfalls, but occasionally you're going to have some sustained downpours. We did have a major flooding. I think the maximum we had was maybe like 8 to 10 inches in a day. One thing you're going to have to be aware of is you are going to get rainfall. Make sure you have the intel on the house about drainage, French drains. The three things that you consider when you're looking to buy a home. First is the drainage from the house. So that starts with the grading, making sure that it's sloped away from the house. Then also the downspouts, you're going to be wanting to take that rain as it comes down. You want that pipe to take it away, usually about 8 to 10 feet away from the house. And then the third thing you want to be aware of is you've got some hills. So with that, you're going to get runoff. So you want to make sure that the home is well constructed and that it's set up to make sure that everything is draining away from the house. So if you're thinking about Nashville, go to Realtor.com and then you can use the flood risk maps on there, which give you all the intel. Two homes on the same street can have a totally different flood experience. So the maps will give you the details and show you. One of the homes is a higher risk. than the other. So it's going to help you make that decision. Visit
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2: And we're back with more Weather Command. The Rockies and portions of the Plains next on the list for severe storms. Later today, we'll see the threat for egg-size hail ramp up from Wyoming down to the Texas Panhandle. This is a multi-day severe weather threat. No day more significant than the rest. I mean, Tuesday, possibly a little bit more dynamic, just given the mid-levels of the atmosphere. But today, all the way through Thursday, at the very least, a level 2 out of 5 threat for severe storms right off of the Front Range. And then these storms will be riding around this southeastern side of this ridge of high pressure that's pumping in a lot of heat for the southwest, and that's going to be bringing storms back into parts that are a little more storm fatigued and can't take much more rain. For today, though, we're looking at primarily a damaging hail threat with egg-size hail. So go to your fridge. If you're making eggs this morning, that is an ice chunk that could fall out of the sky. Now, this part of the country, specifically Denver, it is known for being a hail producer. A lot of times these thunderstorms are a bit more elevated, which allows these updrafts and the mid to upper levels of these thunderstorms to be cooler and can create bigger hailstones before eventually the updraft becomes too weak and it can't hold up a hailstone upwards of 2 inches. But all the way through the southern tier of Montana, you'll even take it into the Nebraska Sandhills as well, where you have the chance at seeing at least some stronger hail threats today. Likely starting off more on the discrete side of things, that'll pick up throughout the mid-afternoon. You have more of the heat and the instability that starts to build at this point in time. Then these storms begin to cluster together, and then we'll ride off towards the southeast. But you do have this convergent zone right near Interstate 25 with winds that are coming from the west and also winds in the mid-levels of the atmosphere that are coming out of the southeast. So it's that high dragging the winds from the west, but also coinciding with winds out of the southeast. And it's that collision course that then can create some stronger storms across parts of the Front Range and I-25 corridor. For tomorrow, things don't change too much, although we are going to extend a little bit further into parts of the southern plains, now encompassing spots like Oklahoma City, the Texas Panhandle. And so that will continue the severe weather risk. But it's pretty much, Stephen, a wash, rinse, and repeat each and every day. We're not tracking a progressive trough or a surface low pressure. It's just the same dynamics coming together, creating this convergent zone along I-25 and then eventually getting yanked off towards the southeast.
3: You kind of get that area of low pressure that can form. Mm-hmm. It's a weaker low, but, hey, that vacuum at the surface, all you need. You get the rising air. And, Let's watch these storms. Some of them can be impressive. Yeah. We've seen a few already this season that have affected downtown Denver. This is also the time of year where we could have land spouts in northeastern Colorado. So each day could be unique. I do think that there will be some limiting factors. And it's always like what we tracked this morning. How they initiate is important to follow. And we'll see that this afternoon. But also, these things have some stamina overnight because the low-level jet is fueling them and they drive in and bring a heavy rain threat. So the development of these are pretty key. They're crucial, you know?
2: Yeah, likely going to start off a little bit more discreet. But in those discreet storms, especially given the interaction between the air moving off and towards the Rockies, they have a higher propensity to rotate. But yes, Stephen, this is the time of year where you get some picturesque Colorado land spouts, which are very brief and weak, but still gorgeous to look at in some of the more isolated areas.
3: And I think even beyond Thursday, we might still be in this mode of severe weather. Actually, as we head toward this coming weekend, never too early to talk about the weekend, right? The potential for severe weather is going to remain. In fact, I think for the rest of the month, it's a safe bet that every day June is probably going to feature some storm reports. Through next Tuesday, which is going to be the week of the 4th of July, we're going to have some severe weather. How do we know this? Well, global models are signaling. This is just one, and this is an indication of the jet stream, where we think the jet stream will be positioned. And what's really important is that big old dip, that trough that we have. Now, this is the GFS that is showing this, the American model. And if one model were showing this, we'd look at it and say, okay, you know, can we bank on it? No, you never base it on just one forecast. But we've got the AI of the GFS, the European, and the Google AI model, all indicating a similar thing with a notable trough. And so whenever you have all the models doing that, that gives you some confidence. It's still not enough confidence for the Storm Prediction Center to issue the outlooks. That's why those outlooks are so vital. They are clearly signaling, though, that there will be severe weather. The one limiting feature here is the timing and amplitude of that trough that we were just showing you makes it challenging to highlight specific areas. So for now, instead of drawing an outlook from border to border, give it some time, get some more data, and then we'll be able to hone in on where it's going to be the worst. And I do think, Haley, from a perspective of border to border, it's the high plains that we'll need to pay more attention to. We know that from climo, June and July, we often see the displacement, but also this, the forecast does call for some of that storm energy to be a bit more prevalent farther north.
2: This is finally what we are expecting to see this time of year. I mean, the upper Midwest has been the hot spot for severe weather activity, even starting as early as beginning of March. But now this is more of a setup that you would expect in the month of June. The tornado potential is definitely going to be there, but because the models and their fluctuation, it's a matter of just exactly where. So the SPC will wait before they pinpoint it. The biggest thing that I'm noticing just within the models and their variance is how fast that trough moves, and does that trough become more negatively tilted? A negatively tilted trough, which is highlighted by the GFS, is one that would have a little bit better propensity to create more significant severe weather. Now, when you head over to the AI models, it's a little bit more positively tilted. So the other direction still can cause severe storms, but maybe not as significant.
3: Yeah.
2: But this is just something that we're tracking moving forward, especially given all of the World Cup games that we have going on, a lot of travel across the U.S. with summer officially kicking off. There's a lot of people that are closely watching the forecast.
3: And we'll be paying attention to it. One thing is certain, the Climate Prediction Center also indicating that we could be in for a wetter stretch of weather as we head toward the end of the month, just in time to kick off the 1st of July, which is right around the corner. It's next week.
2: I'm getting excited. July 4th, my favorite holiday. So
3: it's almost here.
2: It's almost here, guys, with the big America 250. So lots of celebrations across the entire country. But it's time to take a look at what's coming up on America's Weather Center.
3: Fox weather meteorologist Bane Froney's in for Bob Van Dillon. Bane, are you jealous? They're at the Jersey Shore.
1: I know.
3: Are you going there tomorrow?
1: I'm not, you guys. I have to stay here and hold on the fort for
2: until
1: Bob.
2: Wednesday.
1: Out on Wednesday, right?
2: Oh,
1: what was that?
3: Are you going
1: out on Wednesday?
3: Wednesday?
1: No. I know, but maybe I'll just go there anyway.
3: Breaking news.
1: I'm going to break in. I'm going to show up for Beach House. One way or another, I will be there. But,
3: well, hey, you've got your show filled today.
1: Yeah.
3: There's plenty, right?
1: Yeah, I got to cover Bob today, which is going to be great. We're going to have a blast. But there is a ton going on. I mean, we're talking severe storms, both in the Northeast as well as farther south. So we're going to have Brandon Kopic as well as our own Corey Gerken, our storm trackers, on the case as well throughout this afternoon. So we'll be tracking all that for you. On top of this, too, we also got Nor'easter Nick on board with us. So he's going to be out somewhere in Jersey, actually. And we're going to be chatting with him about, of course, the storms that are on the way, but also some things that you can do to avoid the storms if you don't, we're having some plans to be outside. So there's some fun things that you can do, even though a lot of folks are going to be off school, maybe off of work, and want to have something to, well, do this afternoon. So we're going to be chatting with him a little bit, but also on top of this, we're also obviously going to be talking a lot about the heat that's going to be going on the West Coast, because, man, it's hot, but a lot going on, yeah. But I'm not too butthurt about the beach house. It's fine. Whatever.
3: It's fine. Listen, you don't even want to go to the Jersey Shore anyway. The other places you've been better.
1: And you get to go to Galveston with Steven. It was pretty awesome.
2: But you are going to Gulf Shores, too, coming up, too, right?
1: No, I'm not going to that either, Haley.
2: Hey, I didn't go to any. Don't worry, girl. It's fine.
3: Listen, Bane needs to get to another beach house, and we need to get Haley to a World Cup game.
1: Yes.
3: That is the goals for the next couple of months. We'll make it happen. Good to see you, Bane. We'll see you at the top of the hour. Thank you. Keep it here. Fox Weather, we'll be back after this.
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2: To a new hour here on Fox Weather. You're watching Weather Command. I'm Stephen Morgan.
3: And I'm Haley Meyer. Thanks so much for joining us today, Monday, June 22nd.
2: It's summer. Summer's arrived in the Northern Hemisphere, but now those days are getting shorter. Less and less daylight. Technically, the day's not getting shorter. The day's a day.
3: You get more daylight, don't you?
2: Daylight. As we now head toward the autumnal equinox.
3: That's true.
2: But it takes a while.
3: It takes a while.
2: It's a snail's pace at this point.
3: Yeah, because I'm still like, it's light outside at 8:30, which is great. I'm not complaining because when we get into the depths of winter here, the sun sets at 4:30.
2: No doubt. I know. It happens fast too, Haley.
3: Yeah.
2: Hey, this might happen fast. We got a severe weather threat that we're tracking from Arkansas all the way into the Northeast today, and really paying attention to the Northeast because we've got a heavy rain potential plus maybe a sneaky tornado threat too.
3: Yeah, the Northeast under a microscope when it comes to severe weather today, but we're also looking at heavy rain on the way for folks across the Southeast. Now, thankfully, slightly displaced from where we had the significant tropical moisture from the remnants of Arthur just last week. Mm-hmm. But spots like Arkansas, even Memphis, Tennessee right now, dealing with a batch of heavy storms, even some severe thunderstorms.
2: It's true. And these storms are following what was a pretty violent day yesterday in southern Illinois, tragically learning that the tornadoes that tore through the land of Lincoln were deadly. Take a look.
4: That is a real tornado. It's getting bigger. Ah, it's ground now. It's on ground.
2: Yes, it was, and who knows how long it was on the ground. The National Weather Service out of Paducah will go and survey this. This was in Jefferson County in the city of Mount Vernon. Those storms tore through a little more than 12 hours ago. The Jefferson County Sheriff's Office did receive a lot of calls, too, of damaged homes, of toppled power lines. Sadly, there were missing people. Reports, too, and we know of at least two people that lost their lives, both deaths occurring in mobile or manufactured homes. That damage, as I had mentioned, will be surveyed later. Mobile and manufactured homes are always the worst place to shelter, and having a way to receive alerts will prevent perhaps people going through a storm. There are sometimes these circumstances that don't allow you to escape, but being in a mobile home or a manufactured home with those sites, just terrifying and certainly tragic to see. I mean, you look at this. Yesterday, for a good chunk of the day, things were quiet.
3: Yeah.
2: But then we had some storms start to form, Haley. Energy moving from the west, and boy, they just turned into tornadic storms.
3: Yeah, I mean, this wasn't even a super highlighted day for severe storms, but as the day progressed, you had that low-level jet kick in, the tornado potential really started to show itself. And I would say by about 4 o'clock Central Time, things took a nasty turn, especially for southern Illinois, southern Indiana. Almost a split here. We had a couple of storms that tracked further towards the north and then a secondary round that moved further into the south. But nonetheless, it's only cementing Illinois' place as the top tornado-producing state this year.
2: It's true. And we have video from all over. I know we're showing you some video on the left-hand side in Golden Gate, Illinois. It's located in Wayne County. We've been showing you that video. Southeastern portion of the state. It actually was captured by Brandon Kopic. He was out in the storms yesterday. The tornadic parameters, too, that we saw that were outlooked from the Storm Prediction Center, I mean, they hit the nail on the head regarding this forecast, where we had the greatest

0: out the morning. We're already seeing some of those thunderstorms produce flash flood warnings at one point into Kentucky. Those have since pushed over into West Virginia. But the fact that we're already looking at a lot of lightning, these storms not necessarily approaching severe status, but working their way towards it within the next few hours, I think it is a sign of what's to come, especially for spots across the mid-Atlantic. Northeast still a little bit more questionable in terms of the severe weather capacity, but nonetheless going to be very rainy this evening.
1: I think the moisture gets into Boston, too.
0: We're
1: going to watch. Maybe that warm front doesn't, but the fact that you'll have some overrunning will have to be watched. And I know that this is what's gotten our attention here. The heavier rain, the signal between D.C. and New York, Philadelphia at 9 o'clock. We might have some ongoing heavy rain that lasts well after sunset tonight, and that could lead to the flood concern.
0: Yeah. There it is. 6 o'clock. I mean, this is right as folks are working their way to the I-95 to get home from work. And then that's where you have some of the most intense activity in terms of thunderstorms.
1: Heading to the World Cup game.
0: Or you're heading to the World Cup. That is a huge piece of the forecast for the New York, New Jersey area and also into Philadelphia.
1: So
0: it's not just the players that have to watch, but the fans.
1: The fans have to pay attention to it. Yeah. I mean, we'll see. By tomorrow morning, I think things will be improving. We'll be watching as the heaviest stuff starts to move offshore. So maybe some improving conditions by Tuesday. But whenever we have a forecast, a signal like this, we're well below average in the temperature department.
0: Yeah.
1: This is a solution that's saying the warm front will not lift north of New York City.
0: Right.
1: Being on that border, it's always tough. But I think we were looking at the live cams. The clouds are already beginning to build in. So I think that the stage has been set. We're probably not going to be super warm today in the city, but we'll see. I've been wrong before.
0: The models always like to underdo temperatures sometimes, but in this case, it's the positioning of that front that is still in question.
1: Yeah.
0: And, you know, I do agree with you that at this case, it does show that New York would likely be on the northern side of that warm front. Still getting a lot of rain, but would that mean we get to severe weather criteria and can have a severe thunderstorm warning? Maybe not. But a spot like Philly, and especially closer to D.C., they're more so on a higher likelihood of being underneath that.
1: And then Richmond is going to be south of the front, right? No doubt about that, with temperatures. Quite a spread, you know, a 20-degree temperature spread between New York City and Richmond. So there will be a boundary here.
0: Yeah.
1: It's just a matter of where we ultimately end up. And watch for the unsettled skies and the storms that are going to be working through Richmond. It's just not the best day for this to happen, you know? If this could happen tomorrow,
0: I know.
1: Be a little better.
0: If I could only kick this forecast to tomorrow. And I say that because we have the World Cup that's coming. And it's been, you know, so exciting over the last couple of weeks. This is now the second round of group play for World Cup action. Some of these teams really starting to solidify themselves as the leader of their group, USA being one of them. But we also have a couple of key matchups on the board with high risk of weather impact. We have Argentina set to kick off against Austria. That's happening 1 o'clock Eastern. Going to be hot in Dallas, but low risk of weather impact. It's an indoor stadium, so no worries for the actual game. Then you talk about France with Mbappe versus Iraq in Philly, and then Norway versus Senegal in New York, New Jersey Stadium, both of those games later this evening. Now, if we had the Philly or New York, New Jersey game as the earlier morning or the afternoon game, a lot of these games kick off at about 11 or 1, we wouldn't have this big of an issue. But for Philly, Mbappe, again, he's going to be the player to watch, potentially in the running for the Golden Boot, which is essentially the best attacker, the best striker out of the entire World Cup. He had a great showing in his very first game. It was also played over in New York, New Jersey. Rain, though, could unfortunately slow down France on the attack. Iraq, not necessarily the best chances at winning. They are certainly the underdog. But when you have adverse weather, it can really disrupt a more dominant team's play. So Iraq might be able to find a few moments that they can take advantage of here. High risk of weather impact, though, overall 7.0. Temperatures a touch warmer. So you heard Stephen and I talk about how New York, we're likely only into the 70s. Well, in this case, we're jumping into the 80s by the afternoon. And so that showing that warm front potentially lingering right around the Philly area. Some of these thunderstorms could get going and produce damaging wind upwards of 60 miles per hour. That is a higher threat for today with our severe storm threat. But just the normal wind speed as the storms come through. We're looking at about 15 miles per hour. Then that brings Norway and Senegal. In my opinion, this is the highest risk of weather impact game because it is a closer matchup. We've got Haaland, who plays for Norway. Very scary player to look at, but he is amazing, especially when it comes to striking. The rain could be a problem for him and for Norway. So Senegal, again, could potentially be able to take advantage of that. Thunderstorms by the start of kickoff, and then things will start to weaken. As long as there's no lightning, they'll play that game. But rain is certainly going to be a big problem for both teams.

0: teams on no matter what side of the attack. Temperatures into the lower 70s. So, Stephen, there's a lot going on across the Northeast.
1: Hey, right? it's bound to happen, right? You have soccer in summer in the United States.
0: Yep.
1: It's going to storm. But you also have the beautiful beach. And our hope is that by Wednesday, the beach and the skies will be clear and we'll be able to enjoy it. It's our first beach house of technically summer, astronomical summer kicking off just yesterday. That is meteorologist Marissa Torres. She's also with Bob Van Dillen. They've made it to the Jersey Shore. And Griff Jenkins, if you watch Fox News, you know who he is. And Todd Pyro, too. He's also there. Marissa is in Long Beach Island, New Jersey this morning. Todd wakes up really early. Actually, Todd wakes up earlier than us, Marissa. And it's that Fox Weather First Life, right? The fact is, though, we've got some storms, as Haley just described, but we have a really nice day in store for Wednesday.
2: Yeah, it's all about the here and the now and living in the moment. I will say, Stephen, looking at that video, it reminds me of when I was on a different beach house and I was FaceTiming with my 7-year-old and he said, "Are you even working? That doesn't look like work." But it is. Some days we get lucky, right, Stephen?
1: That's right. That's right. Today is your day to be lucky, maybe. I don't know. Mostly dry time.
2: Today is my day.
1: I actually wanted to let you know, though, you need to be on waterspout watch, I think, later this afternoon.
2: Mm-hmm. I am waiting for my water spout. I know some of us have gotten lucky with some of those storms. You were in Galveston for the Memorial Day Holiday Beach House for the unofficial kickoff for summer. And here I am on the first full day of summer at Long Beach Island. So, for those who don't know, Stephen's in Manhattan, Midtown Manhattan. That's where Fox Weather is headquartered. I'm about 2 hours, maybe a little less, from Midtown Manhattan, right here along the Jersey Shore. LBI, that's what we call it. That's what locals say. But LBI, Long Beach Island, it's a really unique part of the Jersey Shore. The shore, all along the coast of New Jersey, is 130 miles long. LBI is detached from the mainland. You've got the Atlantic behind me, and then you have Barnegat Bay behind the camera, and then you have the mainland there. But LBI, it's 18 miles long, and it is one of the most beloved parts of the Jersey Shore. There are 6 towns within LBI, so you're on LBI, you are in the towns. It's a lingo. It's a thing. Work with me here. We are currently in, I wrote down, we're in Harvey Cedars because I jumped around all over LBI. Our Verbo house is in Harvey Cedars. And look at how beautiful the beach is. So you need a beach tag, which is also a very New Jersey thing. You have to get a beach tag and then you can't go on the beach without your tag. Anyway, people have gotten their spots. We have yellow flags that are up. So you've been listening to Stephen and Haley talk about the severe impact potential, the flood potential. But with the water, we actually expect these waves to pick up a little bit in height. And we also have a high rip current risk tonight into tomorrow. But outside of the beach, what else can you do here? Well, a lot. So we are in Harvey Cedars. I was also in Beach Haven. Beach Haven is home to Fantasy Island. Now, it's not an actual island, but it's an amusement park here on LBI, and you can do all sorts of things, right? You can ride, you can go on rides, you can go in an arcade, and, well, take a look at my arcade experience. Hang on, chicken, hang on!
3: You guys, I've never won. This is my first time ever winning something.
2: It's true. It's true. So, here we go. If we go back to me live, I introduce to the world my chicken. Chicken World. Nice to meet you. Now, Sunny, our Fox Weather mascot, has a buddy, a companion. And you know, I didn't cheat. People are going to ask, did you cheat? I didn't cheat. I didn't ask anybody to try to, you know, get the claw to hang on to the chicken. He just hung on for me. And Steven, okay, and Steven, the quality on this chicken, he is so soft.
1: He looks
2: like,
1: plush.
2: Look at his face. Look at his face.
1: Great. That's
2: great. Or she. I don't know yet. We haven't figured that out yet.
1: Any names? Any suggestions? Should we ask the people to name the chicken?
2: I think, so Will, our boss, because I was like, okay, we need to name it. And I think he said Libby. And I liked it for LBI, Libby.
1: Libby, that's good. Yep.
2: Okay.
1: We like it. We like it.
2: Yeah.
1: Wow. That's a huge toy to win in one of those games. I am impressed.
2: I know.
1: It was, and that one did not look friendly. You know how some of them just look rigged? Well, they are all rigged, but the fact that you were able to attain it, I'm still trying to win my AirPod Pros. I know one day I will. That's what I go for now that I'm an adult.
2: You're never going to. No, if any of them are rigged, it's the one with that.
1: You're right, because you're not going to win a $200 set of headphones for 50 cents.
2: No.
1: But at this stage, no. It's like $5 to play the game. We digress. Congrats on the victory. That's one cute chicken.
2: Thank you.
1: Libby, Marissa Torres, Long Beach Island, appreciate it. Looking forward to Beach House. And we're going to have much more with Marissa tomorrow, too, here on Weather Command. So stay tuned for that. And then it all culminates Wednesday, noon Eastern, 11 Central, live from Long Beach Island in New Jersey. We'll be right back.
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0: Affordable dentures and implants. That's what we do.
1: It's about the hour, final half hour here on Weather Command, and we've been watching some storms through Arkansas this morning, right?
2: I mean, 4 hours goes by fast when you have some activity.
1: That's
2: right?
1: True.
2: And that's what we've been seeing for Arkansas, as you mentioned, now working its way into Tennessee. A few severe thunderstorm warnings that have popped up on the board. But flash flooding is really the biggest threat, I think, moving forward for parts of the Mid-South and even for the Northeast today.
1: That's at least what's driving the storms right now, the flood threat. We have a handful of flash flood warnings, them in portions of Tennessee and mostly in Arkansas. But we just had recently issued our first severe thunderstorm warning down in northwestern Mississippi, real close to the Mississippi River. I'll get to that in a little bit. To set the stage, it's actually there in Mississippi where we have the highest concentration of available water in the atmosphere, water vapor. And that speaks to how much rain we can get, how much the atmosphere is able to squeeze out. The moderate risk for excessive rain with that significant threat is still through the northern Ozarks. I think we are beginning to see things taper off just a little bit. I don't want to be too optimistic here because we could see some development in the afternoon, but I think the heaviest rain should be behind us. Now, the same can't be said for people in, let's say, Jackson, Mississippi, down to Shreveport, Louisiana, also points east into Nashville and Chattanooga. The severe thunderstorm watch, we've got that for another 30 minutes. No signs of this thing being extended. And really where we have the storms moving out, easily able to say, yeah, no worries for severe weather through eastern Oklahoma and Arkansas. So technically probably could chisel away at that forecast or the severe thunderstorm watch. Let's go to the warning, though. This is the one that was just issued west of Interstate 55, crossing the Mississippi River into Cleveland, Mississippi. It's for 60 mile per hour winds. In fact, it's not generating much of anything in the way of hail. So not too worried about that. But we are concerned that this complex has had a history of generating some severe weather. And Haley, we've seen it throughout the morning, well before the sun rose. The dynamics were a bit more favorable for us to get this.
2: Yeah.
1: But I think the overall evolution of this complex today has translated into more of a flood threat, which is what we've seen. Here's Memphis, Tennessee, closer to Tennessee.
2: Yeah, it's the way that we've had this boundary. It's a cold front, but it's starting to linger and stall out to where it's creating thunderstorms and heavy rain that's setting up right along it. And so if it doesn't have much of a progressive movement in any which way, it creates just continuous heavy rain along certain parts. In this case, it's been for the Memphis area, northern Arkansas. But not to forget the fact that an area like the Ozarks in Branson, Missouri, that's a zone where they had very heavy rain this morning. They had some flash flood warnings, but also could see more repeated rounds as the rain shield or threat over the next few days starts to back up ever so slightly to the west.
1: And when we have that happen, the development starts to happen in Colorado, in Oklahoma, and in Texas. This is tonight. Here's overnight tonight. This is around midnight on Tuesday. And then that complex starts to move on through. Now, we'll put this into motion. We'll take it through Thursday. Watch as there is that almost pattern that we deal with where another cluster moves through Wednesday, and then here's another cluster on Thursday. Now, beyond Wednesday and even the Wednesday system, that's subject to change. Timing these complexes, forecast models are notoriously bad at, and even the position. But you get a signal, and we're seeing that from the Weather Prediction Center, that through the plains, into the Ozarks, down the Mississippi River, we could have some significant rain over the next few days, and that would take us, well, all the way through the work week.
2: Yeah, the sign of 3 to 5 inches is there, especially for spots that have been pretty super soaked over the last little bit.
1: Yeah.
2: Some spots in Arkansas, they need it. I mean, especially kind of where we're watching the rainfall right now. So overall, I think this is a net positive for parts of Arkansas. But then you think about areas right along the coast of Mississippi where they had some significant flash flooding from the remnants of Arthur. Not to say that the rain right now will translate to flash flooding in a spot like Picayune or Wiggins, but I always watch for river flooding. When you have this amount of rain falling across a bigger river such as the Mississippi, it all begins to translate further south. So I'll be watching those river gauges just as a monitor system because there are a few homes that can get threatened once you watch these rivers rise into at least action stage.
1: It's no doubt. We have to pay attention to them. We also have to watch for the severe weather because we know that's going to be emerging as we head throughout the week, too. But what a round of storms we had yesterday. This is some video that we got from south central Illinois, a dangerous super cell producing what looks to be a strong, maybe even an intense tornado. It did lead to some damage. And when we look at the states affected the most this year, Illinois is the top of the list. In fact, by a long shot, we've had more than 100 reports of tornadoes in Illinois this year alone.
2: Fox News multimedia reporter Oliviana Calmes is in Dix, Illinois, surveying some of the destruction. Oliviana, you had mentioned that getting into some of the hardest hit areas was difficult. This part of Illinois, at least from what I've seen over the last 24 hours, a lot of dense trees, a lot of them toppled onto roads. Is that what's been the big limiting factor to allow you to get into some of these zones?
3: Yeah, Haley, Stephen, some of that is the limiting factor, and some of it is that the places that were hit are at the end, the dead end of a road that's kind of a windy area off of the main road. So to even know about it and to make sure you're going down the right road, is a little bit difficult. But I've found my way over to some of the worst parts here, and I'm telling you, you can just see how devastating this is. This behind me is what used to be everything inside of a small mobile home, and that is actually way over there a few yards this way. All of the contents have just been shoved this way, all of the inside of the house. In fact, all I see of the small house is the base and the steps leading up to it. I just pulled up here a little bit ago to try to see, you know, what kind of items I'm seeing, but really it's everything that was inside of that home. So complete loss here at this small home in Dix. I also was just down the street talking to some folks that were in another small home. Thankfully, they had a basement. I'm told this place here didn't have a storm shelter, didn't have a basement, unfortunately. So that's why we're seeing all of this behind me, which is just incredible to see how much of this stuff has just been flown behind me backwards. But I talked to the woman down the street who tells me just how crazy and how scary this situation was for her and her kids as they were sheltering in their basement just down the road from here.
4: It was scary. I've survived two tornadoes before, so I've been through it. Nothing like this. This was far scarier. And I think it's because I had kids this time and I didn't know that I was going to be able to protect them. Well, as soon as I seen it, I knew it was going to hit us. And it, like I said before, it didn't bother me so much, but this time I had kids to protect, so I was really scared for them, worried that I wasn't going to be able to keep them safe through it. It was really loud, and I remember me and my husband had my son and my 17-year-old daughter wedged between us in the basement, and we could hear things hitting the house, and it just sounded like pure chaos. It was 30 seconds that lasted 20 minutes, and I prayed the entire time.
3: I'm looking at the remnants of what she called that pure chaos, and I turn the camera around so you can see what was the base of this home. As you can see, just absolutely nothing there. It was obliterated here. All you can see are the stairs there that were leading up to that small home. Stephen, Haley.
1: Goodness. And do I understand it right, Oliviana? That was her home?
3: That is just down the street. I'm told the woman here may have been one of those fatalities, actually.
1: Oh, my gosh. That's so tragic.
2: I mean, a basement isn't a guarantee in all of these places. And so it's always so important to know your neighbors. Yeah. I was in Enid, Oklahoma, and there were no fatalities with an EF4 because so many people were able to shelter in their friends and family's basements to keep themselves safe.
1: In mobile home and trailer home parks are always the worst when it comes to sheltering because you don't have a safe place. I mean, going to an authorized storm shelter is the preferred thing unless you've got a neighborhood and a home that you know we can go to that basement. But it really was the tragic news out of the county you're in, Jefferson County, with at least two fatalities from what looks to be an intense tornado. So certainly sad.
2: Yeah. Fox News multimedia reporter Oliviana Calmes over in Dix, Illinois. Thanks for filing that report. And we've got a travel alert across the East Coast. Flights into Ronald Reagan National Airport delayed about half an hour due to storms coming in this morning. This is just the beginning, folks. So if you have flights across the Northeast, more specifically later this evening, well, they might get canceled or you might have some delays. I think the airports might be a little bit quiet because we've got two World Cup games occurring over in Philly and in New York, New Jersey, both of those later this afternoon. So maybe folks aren't flying in or out of the Northeast. That'll be saved for tomorrow. But nonetheless, ground delay over at DCA. The thunderstorms are there, but really on the more minimal side. I would say things are going to be picking up over the next couple of hours. But these rainfall rates could be substantial in some of the stronger storms. We have a good bit of moisture that's getting pulled with this warm front that's inching itself north. And because of that, that's why we'll be looking at this flash flood threat, especially for parts of the I-95 corridor. The rain signal for at least maybe a couple of flecks of 2 to 3 inches. It's hard to tell, but I'll throw on my little microscope there. You can see a couple of yellow, which is 2 to 3 inches in spots in central Jersey out towards Philadelphia. That's enough to make it flood across such a densely populated zone. But it's within this warm sector where we're not looking at this cold front being the only mechanism for severe weather. We'll have a lot of scattered thunderstorms developing across the region in the afternoon, eventually starting to congeal into more of a linear storm by the time we reach later this evening. So I would say closer to about 9, 10 o'clock. All of this rain will be through us by Tuesday mid-morning, depending upon where you're at. But whether you are north of the warm front or south, it is still going to be rainy. The placement of that frontal boundary is more so how much instability are we going to get, or convective available potential energy do these storms have to then use to turn into damaging wind or the potential for even an isolated tornado. That is something that we're keeping in mind, but not necessarily a guarantee within these storms. We'll have that low-level jet start to crank later this afternoon, heading into the mid-early evening, and that could create some extra rotation. But Stephen, this isn't the first tornado threat we've had in the Northeast over the last week and a half. Mm-hmm. And so while the Central Plains historically this time of year starts to calm down in the severe weather department, this is the Northeast prime time.
1: Yeah, it is. And it's going to be feeling like it, I think, before the storms move on through. We're watching slowly some of that moisture edge its way up the eastern seaboard. It's going to be a lot more humid, let's say, in Virginia and in Maryland than what we're seeing elsewhere, but certainly a thing. I think, did we just get a max that switched here on us?
2: Something switched.
1: I think that we've got a different max source coming to it. I mean, hey, the flood threat, while we are looking at the Mid-South, it's extending more so into the Northeast that we're, you know, paying attention
2: there to. There we go. Now we're back in action. But it is a long stretch flash flood potential, and again, that cold front is that mechanism to help produce a lot of heavy rain. But if you look at a spot, let's say like Allentown, Harrisburg, towards Philadelphia, kickoff tonight for the game, we've got France versus Iraq, which is playing over in Philly. The kickoff is about 5-6 o'clock this evening. Some thunderstorms are going to be overhead, and we'll take that through the bulk of the game. And so this is probably the biggest risk of weather impact we've seen so far this World Cup. So.
1: Yeah, and we also have a match in Boston tomorrow. Wondering if there's going to be some rain there, maybe in the morning and into the afternoon. England's playing at 4 p.m. So we'll see how that ultimately pans out. Mm-hmm. I think in New York City, though, it's going to be stormy, and we're going to see it afternoon, and I don't think it's just a line and we're done.
2: Right.
1: I think we're in it for a while, several hours.
2: And this active weather pattern setting up across the Rockies and the Plains for the upcoming week. But the Fox Forecast Center keeping a close eye for late this weekend into early next week. Never too early for forecasting, right? The SPC already tracking signals for potentially significant multi-day severe weather event. We'll be breaking down both.
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1: And we're back with more Weather Command. The Rockies and portions of the plains next on the list for severe storms. Later today, we'll see the threat for egg-size hail ramp up from Wyoming down to the Texas panhandle. This is a multi-day severe weather threat. No day more significant than the rest. I mean, Tuesday, possibly a little bit more dynamic, just given the mid-levels of the atmosphere. But today, all the way through Thursday, at the very least, a level 2 out of 5 threat for severe storms right off of the front range. And then these storms will be riding around this southeastern side of this ridge of high pressure that's pumping in a lot of heat for the southwest, and that's going to be bringing storms back into parts that are a little more storm fatigued and can't take much more rain. For today, though, we're looking at primarily a damaging hail threat with egg-size hail. So go to your fridge. If you're making eggs this morning, that is an ice chunk that could fall out of the sky. Now, this part of the country, specifically Denver, it is known for being a hail producer. A lot of times these thunderstorms are a bit more elevated, which allows these updrafts and the mid to upper levels of these thunderstorms to be cooler and can create bigger hailstones before eventually the updraft becomes too weak and it can't hold up a hailstone upwards of 2 inches. But all the way through the southern tier of Montana, you'll even take it into the Nebraska Sandhills as well, where you have the chance at seeing at least some stronger hail threats today. Likely starting off more on the discrete side of things, that'll pick up throughout the mid-afternoon. You have more of the heat and the instability that starts to build at this point in time. Then these storms begin to cluster together, and then we'll ride off towards the southeast. But you do have this convergent zone right near Interstate 25 with winds that are coming from the west and also winds in the middle, in the mid-levels of the atmosphere that are coming out of the southeast. So it's that high dragging the winds from the west, but also coinciding with winds out of the southeast. And it's that collision course that then can create some stronger storms across parts of the Front Range and I-25 corridor. For tomorrow, things don't change too much, although we are going to extend a little bit further into parts of the southern plains, now encompassing spots like Oklahoma City, the Texas Panhandle. And so that will continue the severe weather risk. But it's pretty much, Stephen, a wash, rinse, and repeat each and every day. We're not tracking a progressive trough or a surface low pressure. It's just the same dynamics coming together, creating this convergent zone along I-25 and then eventually getting yanked off towards the southeast.
2: You kind of get that area of low pressure that can form. Mm-hmm. It's a weaker low, but, hey, that vacuum at the surface, all you need. You get the rising air. And, let's watch these storms. Some of them can be impressive. We've seen a few already this season that have affected downtown Denver. This is also the time of year where we could have land spouts in northeastern Colorado. So each day could be unique. I do think that there will be some limiting factors. And it's always like what we tracked this morning. How they initiate is important to follow. And we'll see that this afternoon. But also, these things have some stamina overnight because the low-level jet is fueling them and they drive in and bring a heavy rain threat. So the development of these are pretty key. It's crucial, you know?
1: Yeah, likely going to start off a little bit more discreet. But in those discrete storms, especially given the interaction between the air moving off and towards the Rockies, they have a higher propensity to rotate. But yes, Stephen, this is the time of year where you get some picturesque Colorado land spouts, which are very brief and weak, but still gorgeous to look at in some of the more isolated areas.
2: And I think even beyond Thursday, we might still be in this mode of severe weather. Actually, as we head toward this coming weekend, never too early to talk about the weekend, right? The potential for severe weather is going to remain. In fact, I think for the rest of the month, it's a safe bet that every day June is probably going to feature some storm reports. Through next Tuesday, which is going to be the week of the 4th of July, we're going to have some severe weather. How do we know this? Well, global models are signaling. This is just one, and this is an indication of the jet stream, where we think the jet stream will be positioned. And what's really important is that big old dip, that trough that we have. Now, this is the GFS that is showing this, the American model. And if one model were showing this, we'd look at it and say, okay, you know, can we bank on it? No, you never base it on just one forecast. But we've got the AI of the GFS, the European, and the Google AI model, all indicating a similar thing with a notable trough. And so whenever you have all the models doing that, that gives you some confidence. it's still not enough confidence for the Storm Prediction Center to issue the outlooks. That's why those outlooks are so vital. They are clearly signaling, though, that there will be severe weather. The one limiting feature here is the timing and amplitude of that trough that we were just showing you makes it challenging to highlight specific areas. So for now, instead of drawing an outlook from border to border, give it some time, get some more data, and then we'll be able to hone in on where it's going to be the worst. And I do think, Haley, from a perspective of border to border, it's the high plains that we'll need to pay more attention to. We know that from Climo, June and July, we often see the displacement, but also this, the forecast does call for some of that storm energy to be a bit more prevalent farther north.
1: This is finally what we are expecting to see this time of year. I mean, it's the upper Midwest has been the hot spot for severe weather activity, even starting as early as beginning of March. But now this is more of a setup that you would expect in the month of June. The tornado potential is definitely going to be there, but because of the models and their fluctuation, it's a matter of just exactly where. So the SPC will wait before they pinpoint it. The biggest thing that I'm noticing just within the models and their variance is how fast that trough moves, and does that trough become more negatively tilted? A negatively tilted trough, which is highlighted by the GFS, is one that would have a little bit hint. But this is just something that we're tracking moving forward, especially given all of the World Cup games that we have going on, a lot of travel across the U.S. with summer officially kicking off. There's a lot of people that are closely watching the forecast.
2: And we'll be paying attention to it. One thing is certain, the Climate Prediction Center also indicating that we could be in for a wetter stretch of weather as we head toward the end of the month, just in time to kick off the 1st of July, which is right around the corner. It's next week.
1: I'm getting excited. July 4th, my favorite holiday. So
2: it's almost here.
1: It's almost here, guys, with the big America 250. So lots of celebrations across the entire country. But it's time to take a look at what's coming up on America's Weather Center.
2: Fox weather meteorologist Bane Froney's in for Bob Van Dillon. Bane, are you jealous? They're at the Jersey Shore.
3: I know.
2: Are you going there tomorrow?
3: I'm not, you guys. I have to stay here and hold on the fourth for
1: until
3: Bob.
1: Wednesday.
2: You go out on Wednesday, right?
1: Oh, what was that?
2: Are you going out on Wednesday?
3: No. I know, but maybe I'll just go there anyway.
2: Breaking news.
3: I'm going to break in. I'm going to show up for Beach House. One way or another, I will be there. But,
2: well, hey, you've got your show filled today.
3: Yeah.
2: There's plenty, right?
3: Yeah, I
2: got
3: to cover Bob today, which is going to be great. We're going to have a blast. But there is a ton going on. I mean, we're talking severe storms, both in the Northeast as well as farther south. So we're going to have Brandon Kopic as well as our own Corey Gerken, our storm trackers, on the case as well throughout this afternoon. So we'll be tracking all that for you. On top of this, too, we also got Nor'easter Nick on board with us. So he's going to be out somewhere in Jersey, actually. And we're going to be chatting with him about, of course, the storms that are on the way, but also some things that you can do to avoid the storms if you don't, we're having some plans to be outside. So there's some fun things that you can do, even though a lot of folks are going to be off school, maybe off of work, and want to have something to, well, do this afternoon. So we're going to be chatting with him a little bit, but also on top of this, we're also obviously going to be talking a lot about the heat that's going to be going on the West Coast, because, man, it's hot, but a lot going on. A lot going on, but I'm not too butthurt about the Beach House. It's fine. Whatever.
2: It's fine. Listen, you don't even want to go to the Jersey Shore anyway. The other places you've been have been better.
3: Hey, you get to go to Galveston with Steven. It was pretty awesome.
1: But you are going to Gulf Shores, too, coming up, too, right?
3: No, I'm not going to that either, Haley.
1: Hey, I didn't go to any. Don't worry, girl. It's fine.
2: Listen, Bane needs to get to another Beach House, and we need to get Haley to a World Cup game.
3: Yes.
2: That is the goals for the next couple of months.
3: Got this.
2: We'll make it happen. Good to see you, Bane. We'll see you at the top of the hour. Thank you. Keep it here. Fox Weather, we'll be back after this.
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0: 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And during my conversation with Little Big Town, he needed tissues, and a lot of them. 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
2: Hey everybody, thanks for joining us here this afternoon. I'm Bane Ferroni in for Bob Van Dillen today. It's June 22nd. Let's take you inside America's Weather Center. Tropical moisture is fueling a sweep of heavy downpours across the Mid-South, putting major cities like Little Rock and Memphis on alert for flash flooding. And a gloomy start to the work week for us, the Northeast, as rain and potential severe storms continue to target the I-95 corridor from New York to Philly. Plus, all that Northeast rain could spell some serious trouble for World Cup matches scheduled for New York and New Jersey and Philly for the next couple of days. And Fox Weather, of course, has the latest when it comes to game forecasts. That's all right now on America's Weather Center. Hey, everybody, thanks for joining us this afternoon. We got the one, the only Stephen Morgan here with us today.
3: Listen, if it's not a Knicks parade that we have to be worried about the rain, then it's the World Cup.
2: This has been a
3: summer of sports, Bane Ferroni.
2: Summer of sports, and I wish I knew what was going on more. I need to start studying.
3: Listen, you're wearing France's colors, so that's good. Team France,
2: let's
3: Philly,
2: go.
3: They're playing against, I think, Iraq. I guess technically you could be wearing the colors of the Iraqi flag, though, too.
2: So you're neutral. I love everybody. I just want everyone to have fun. All that matters, that's for sure. But, I mean, as we're looking a little bit farther south, the South's been getting hit by much rain. That's no fun. That's not fun at all. So we've been dealing with a lot of that over the course of the past couple of days. Definitely, even though summer is here, it's been so incredibly gloomy. I mean, we're looking specifically into parts of Tennessee. We're looking into Columbia, Tennessee right now. That's just kind of, gloomy feeling. That's not summery.
3: No, you want to be inside today. 71 degrees is that temperature. I will say it's keeping that thick cloud deck, keeping temperatures a little cooler than average.
2: Hey, we'll take it. You know? We'll take what we can get. Because it's been so humid over there, too. All this moisture building in, that's going to be the problem when it comes to that flood threat for later on today. I mean, we've already seen those storms popping up. I was watching you and Haley earlier.
3: Oh, yeah.
2: Ooh, it's been busy.
3: Ongoing, right? Yeah. We need to add Memphis to this map.
2: Yeah.
3: Memphis is under the moderate risk. That's the largest city that's under it. And there's a reason why they've included them, because with it being a more densely populated corridor, we've had morning storms that have been real slow to leave Memphis.
2: Yeah. They're taking their time. That's the thing, and that's where the flood threat can come in. These storms just kind of sit there.
3: Yeah.
2: We have that frontal boundary that's just hanging out and allowing these storms to just regenerate in the same spots over and over again. The good news is, if there is any good news with all this rain, is that it's a little bit more to the north than where the remnants of Arthur were from last week and from this past weekend. So at least those areas get a break, but still some pretty saturated soil at this point.
3: It's true. Now, presentation, I guess, this afternoon, it's looked less and less organized, which is some good news, but still noting that through Tennessee, and you even see it here with the available moisture, things are pretty rich from a moisture perspective, atmospherically speaking. So there's still a lot that we can wring out of the atmosphere when those storms work through.
2: Yeah, I mean, and there's plenty of electricity with these two. I mean, there's lots of lightning with them.
3: Yep.
2: Looking at a couple of those severe thunderstorm warnings trying to pop up with a couple of these. Let me zoom in on a couple of these now.
3: Yeah, the one in Mississippi, is it? Very small. That line has actually been deteriorating as it's worked east. This is just to the west of Interstate 55. It's producing, 60 mile per hour winds.
2: Yeah, so I think the winds are the main issue.
3: Yeah.
2: The hail, it's on the lower end, but still going to watch out for that.
3: Yeah.
2: Speaking of hailmakers, we could be dealing with some of those later on today. We'll get to that in a minute. But also, even looking at a couple more of these flash flood warnings, the thing about flash flood warnings, this one's a considerable tag actually on it. This is out of Arkansas. Mm-hmm. But something to keep a note with this is, like, even as the heavy rain moves out of that area, those flash flood warnings, they stick around for a while because of all of the swelling and the rivers and the creeks and everything. So even if the rain is gone, be careful. Be vigilant on those roadways.
3: And Arkansas, Tennessee, kind of a cautionary tale, because today is just the first day of what could be a multi-day flood threat. So we've got Tuesday, Wednesday, and Thursday to get through. The storm chance, these outlook maps are always so interesting.
2: Yeah.
3: Fascinating to look at, because what the SPC is trying to highlight are storm clusters and complexes that are that are riding that boundary but finding their way through. So that's why you have almost what looks like a smiley face from like Maine.
2: Let's
3: from,
2: go back and look at
3: from
2: that
3: New
2: thing.
3: York. I don't think you can see the whole smiley
2: I
3: face.
2: Want to find it.
3: What we see is the base of the smile.
2: Yeah,
3: and that's where
2: we can get
3: right
2: the little smirk.
3: Yeah,
2: in the South. But yeah, you're right. I mean, it's going to be a couple rounds of this. So a couple days dealing with all of that rain. No fun to start summer off.
3: No.
2: We'll handle
3: what
2: it.
3: You get in the summer, though, in North America.
2: Exactly.
3: Come on.
2: We're used to this. We're used to this. But speaking of summertime, let's take it to the Fox
3: That's
2: Weather
3: right.
2: Beach House. It's back this week. Exciting stuff. We're going shipping it down to the Jersey Shore for some fun Long Beach Island. That's going to be amazing. The gorgeous beaches out there. Beautiful shoreline. We're exploring what makes LBI a summer hotspot. So Bob Van Dillen, he's out there playing, hanging out at the shore for this action-packed adventure. He's having some fun in the sun. It looks like he got some sun. You look great out there, Bob. How's it going?
4: A little bit. Yeah, thanks. Yeah, and I heard Steven's remark, Jersey Shore ain't that great. Ah, look behind me. Steven, come on. Come on, buddy.
3: I said that
4: Check
3: a couple
4: that
3: of
4: out.
3: Hours I mean, ago. You weren't supposed to be listening then.
4: Yeah, I know. I'm always watching, But yeah, it was beautiful. Now, if you look behind me, the waves have picked up in a little bit. The tide's starting to come back on in, but also the wind has picked up. So it's a south-southeasterly wind at this point. So we've got a high rip current risk later today. And I think it's really going to come in the form of the high tide. And it looks like we're going to see the winds continue to pick up in front of that cold front. But before that happened this morning, got a couple of surfing rounds in there, and the waves were glassy. Now, listen, it was a long board for sure, and you have to work with what you've got. Got up there for a couple of rides like this. Got to tell you this, though, and this was fascinating. I got done with one of these waves, paddled out. All of a sudden, I heard this. I turn around. It's a pod of dolphins that are 20 feet away from me. They're going up and down, and they're fishing, and they didn't even care that I was there. I was trying to steer away from it a little bit, but the dolphins were out there with me this morning as I was surfing around LBI in Harvey Cedars, and this Verbo house is fantastic. We're on the third floor right now, so you can see over the sand dunes, and you can see the actual break. But this entire strip of land, it's 18 miles, it's LBI, Long Beach Island. At the top, you got Barnegat Lighthouse. Marissa was up there. She's having a good time. Of course, you got surfing all the way down. And we were surfing before, so this beach house is going to be fun, you guys. I went surfing in Manaloking last week. And Todd Pyro was out there right around to Asbury Park, the Stone Pony. You guys know about that music venue right there. Griff Jenkins and I from Fox News, we were out there surfing last week, and it's been fun. It has been an actual blast, but I want to show you this picture also. This morning early, we had Britta that was doing a broadcasting. Look at that sunrise, you guys. This is that just prefrontal cloud cover moving in. Just beautiful colors, right, for Britta. Fantastic stuff. But we do have that cold front that's going to come on in. And you guys pointed it out before. We've got a warm front that's going to lift on through. So it's a huge rainmaker. But it's not just the fact that there are going to be many rounds of rain. They're going to be heavy. So the dew points are climbing right around the Jersey Shore area. If you live anywhere around Philadelphia, up I-95 and in New York, you got the flood watches in effect. And then severe thunderstorms are a possibility also. That'll be later this afternoon. Warm front goes by. I think the cold front's going to clip us later on this evening. When that happens, you can start seeing the severe weather pop. But yeah, flood watches all up and down the gut. And that's where the heavy rainmakers we're going to find. It's just not one round. Looks like it's going to be several, overnight tonight especially. So Jersey Shore, it looks like it's going to be a little rough, I'd say, starting at about the mid-afternoon hours in Monmouth County, and they're working down through Ocean County by later on, late this afternoon through the early evening hours. But I was telling you guys before, this could be gravy surfing-wise tomorrow. You got a surface low moving away. It's going to kick up the surf a little bit, and then tomorrow, offshore flow. This could be setting the scene for an epic surf morning for tomorrow morning before we do our show together tomorrow, Bane. So you might be carrying the whole entire thing. If they can drag me out of the water, I'll do it. Otherwise, you might not see me again.
3: He might
4: look
3: swim away with the dolphins.
2: I know. You're going to be hanging out with the dolphins. We'll know to find you. That's
4: yeah,
2: for sure.
4: I tell you. But it's a little chilly, too. We've got the wind right off the water, and the water temperature this morning, upper 50s.
2: Ooh.
4: So it was wetsuit material, no question. A little chilly.
2: It's
4: fabulous.
2: Bob, I was telling Steven that you looked really good out there, almost as good as me surfing.
3: Yeah, almost.
2: And Galveston.
4: Almost as good.
2: I can teach you a couple things, don't worry.
4: I appreciate you. Yeah,
3: Bob,
4: absolutely. Now, I know, you're a pro all of a sudden.
3: If Marissa, when we talked to her during command today, she was saying how she packed heavy. Did you pack your own board? Is that your own board?
4: Yeah. I brought my truck down. I put the board in the back, and yeah, it's nice. I call it Big Blue. It's over, I think, 7'2" gun. So yeah,
3: nice.
4: It's perfect for these waves. Jersey Shore summer. You don't get a lot of swell usually. I think tomorrow we will, but we've got the high rip current risk too for today. So we have to watch out for that.
3: You know, he's a true surfer. He owns his own.
5: He's his own board.
3: Your board, I think, is still it.
5: Yeah,
3: your
5: no.
3: board's at the boardwalk.
5: I'm getting my board worked on. It's a whole thing. Yeah. Yeah, Bob, I'm jealous of you. It's gonna be awesome. The waves look great. We'll be chatting with you throughout the rest of the show.
3: Yeah. Good stuff.
4: All right, you guys. Great to see you again.
3: Looks fun.
5: See you, Bob. Man, it looks amazing. It's gonna be awesome. So don't want to miss it. Bob Van Dillen at the Fox Weather Beach House in Long Beach Island, New Jersey. It's going to be a lot of fun. Marissa Torres is also going to be down there, too. So it's going to be at noon Eastern time. Of course, we're going to give you a bunch of sneak peeks throughout this show and also into Tuesday. Okay, well, let's talk about it because, I mean, Bob was mentioning it. The storms, they're on the way for the Northeast. I mean, we've been watching out for all of this heat, all this moisture. I don't know about you, Stephen, but I was outside this morning and my hair just blew up.
3: Sticky, right?
5: It's horrible.
3: Yeah.
5: It's so sticky.
3: I know. You work your way into work and you're working.
5: I know.
3: Like you,
5: that was my workout for the day.
3: It's an effort. I do think it's an interesting setup that we have because I think, Bob included, the Jersey Shore up to New York, we could have some pockets of some really heavy rain.
5: Yeah, and that's why I have to watch out. My sister literally texted me when she was at work. She works in New Jersey, and she's like, I said, I'm under a flash flood warning. Am I good?
3: What
5: I'm
3: is
5: like,
3: that?
5: Watch out. Watch out for the rain. Don't drive through any of those flooded roadways.
3: Yeah.
5: But, you know, Bob was mentioning the timing of this. I think he's right. It's going to be mostly moving into late this afternoon and evening.
3: Mm-hmm.
5: But it's going to be an interesting setup because we have that warm front building up. And if you're going to be north of that front, it's mostly just going to be rainmakers.
3: Yeah.
5: But it's south of that warm front, like right into these areas here, where we might have to watch out for more of that severe threat too, to pop up.
3: I think that there's going to be a decent chance. The moisture, as that's moving in, because we got the showers, which you were showing as Bob was talking, that future track. The showers are moving in from the west, but we're also waiting on this warm front to lift north. And so with that lifting, I don't know how far north it gets.
5: Yeah.
3: I'm leery that it makes it to New York City. Maybe it will. I mean, it's already sticky enough. But it might not be as hot as what today could be.
5: Right.
3: That would maybe change the mode of severe weather, like you were saying.
5: Yes. So I really do think the more north you are, more of a flash flood potential, where we have to watch out for really heavy rain, plenty of moisture there.
3: Mm-hmm.
5: But if you're south of that, you got to watch out for those storms because they could be a little sneaky. They'll be popping up quickly and mostly looking at that gusty wind threat. And, of course, very heavy rain. Because we just have so much moisture in
3: there
5: the atmosphere. It is a lot.
3: It doesn't leave in a hurry either.
5: No.
3: You know, fronts don't clear the skies. They don't clear the area as quickly as they typically do in the spring when you are being driven by these warmer temperatures and cooler temperatures. Now it's just kind of, it's summer. And so we're dealing with kind of these measly fronts that just don't do much as far as affect the temperatures.
5: No, they just give us the rain and the storms and they keep it making it warm. But you know what? We're going to handle it. We're going to be able to keep an eye on this all throughout the rest of this afternoon, though. So again, late afternoon, early evening, if you're in the Northeast, make sure you're on the high lookout for that. Stephen, thanks for joining us.
3: And it sounds like you're going to be doing that beach house thing tomorrow.
5: I'm so
3: looking forward to it.
5: I can't wait to chat with Bob. Hopefully he can work on some of his surf skills.
3: That's right.
5: We'll talk.
3: Yeah,
5: I'll talk
3: give him some tips. Give him some
5: I'll
3: pointers, but off camera. Like, don't do it on camera.
5: No, I don't want to embarrass
3: kind of embarrassing
5: him like that.
3: Yeah.
5: Stephen, thanks for joining us.
3: Good to see you.
5: We'll be right back.
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1: Hey, welcome back to America's Weather Center. I'm Bane Froney in for Bob Van Dillen this afternoon, and we got the one, the only Haley Meyer with us again this afternoon. Haley, thanks for joining us.
2: Yeah.
1: You were on all morning long tracking so many severe storms throughout the area. Oh my gosh, busy morning.
2: I mean, it's just been a busy June.
1: Yeah.
2: To say the least. And, you know, just yesterday it was very active across parts of central southern Illinois. But then this morning we even had one confirmed tornado warning out of northwest Arkansas. So jeez. Mother Nature not giving us a break in the month of June.
1: No.
3: That is a tornado in progress, guys.
1: Wow, look at that thing. That's out of Illinois. Ugh. I feel like, Haley, Illinois has been getting hit so incredibly hard over the past couple of weeks. Honestly, this entire severe weather season.
2: Yeah.
1: Fox Weather exclusive storm tracker Brandon Kopic, he was out chasing those storms on Sunday. That was during a confirmed tornado outbreak that broke out across southern Illinois. Scary situation. Those storms were fueled earlier in the day. Nearly one out of four tornado warnings were actually confirmed. The outbreak continues to break records for Illinois, which has already reached a staggering 196 tornado reports this year alone. That is astounding.
2: Yeah.
1: It's crazy to see.
2: Well, when you think about a state like Oklahoma, which is nowhere near leading the list of tornado-producing states, which is very abnormal, Illinois, 196, far surpassing Mississippi and Missouri as well. And it's not just been June where Illinois seemed to be under the gun consistently. They've been feeling the effects of severe weather since early March. We've had the Kankakee, Illinois tornado, Lena, Illinois tornado. Now we're talking about the Mount Vernon tornado. I mean, the number of not just EF0, EF1, but the number of EF2, EF3 violent tornadoes has been, I think, the most staggering statistic to come out of this severe season so far.
1: It's terrifying. The thing is, usually this time of year when we start to see the ending or the later half of severe weather seasons, that's when the Midwest kind of gets involved in it, right?
2: Yes.
1: The beginning of severe weather season, not always we see that, but they were on fire from the beginning. Here's a look into the recap of this the past couple of days from Sunday into today. We have 49 severe thunderstorm warnings, 90 tornado warnings.

0: And that is what was able to create this consistent round of intense tornadoes through parts of Illinois and Indiana.
1: Everything was working in its favor for these storm setups. I mean, the fact that our atmosphere was able to support this kind of long-range, dangerous-type storms, tornadoes, all of that. I mean, even looking into the storm reports from that severe threat, it's like incredible coming all the way down. This is also a great example of how the SBC did such a great job of kind of highlighting where these storms will be. It's pretty much right in that zone of the level 2 out of 5 severe threat that we saw.
0: Yeah, it almost came at two separate modes. Mm-hmm. You had more of an elevated severe weather threat across parts of the High Plains or really right off of the Front Range. So Nebraska, Kansas, northwest Oklahoma, hail damaging wind. And then you watched the influence of that LLJ come in. And that's where things really took a turn for a more tornadic stance across Illinois. Now, keep in mind, I mean, this was a tornado outbreak, but it was only a level 2 out of 5 for the severe weather scale. There was a question of, will these storms get going? Will there be enough heat and instability for the morning after the, well, for the afternoon after the morning storms? And so there was a little bit of a question mark to that forecast, but that's why the SPC has issued these conditional intensity groups to say, hey, you know, there's still a question of if it happens, but if it does, we could have a more violent setup. And that's exactly what transpired.
1: Yeah, it's been very helpful in kind of organizing what threats need to be on high alert for. And it's been very helpful throughout the severe weather season. But I mean, again, looking at the storm reports coming out of this area from that storm system the past 24 hours, multiple tornado possibility or reports at this point. Hail reports, too. We've seen some major, major hail makers over the course of the past couple of weeks for the Midwest. And I know, Haley, it wasn't, I don't think you were at the Illinois, but in Michigan, right, when you were covering that tornado that impacted that, just completely grounded some of that those communities there. I mean, it's terrifying to see, witness all of that, too.
0: Yeah, it's been an abnormal severe weather season. Now we're getting back to normalcy in terms of the zone that should see severe weather. The long-range outlook is parts of the northern plains. So we're looking into parts of Iowa, potentially back into Illinois. Maybe we'll see how things unfold. But this is going to be for next week, so starting on Sunday. Illinois, hopefully you've got your tornado action out of the way. No more, hopefully. But, you know, we really can't rule that out this time of year. And it's also now at this point where we start to watch more of a damaging wind or derecho type event that will start to take place. So right now we're just slightly above average in terms of tornado reports, but you have to break it down state by state to really understand the impacts this severe weather season has had.
1: And of course, we are your Severe Weather HQ. We're going to be all over it this season. All right, let's switch some gears here. We've got a big day of matches in the World Cup group stage for today, including some of our biggest weather impact games of the tournament. But first, Argentina is back trying to defend their World Cup title this year, gearing up for today's matchup versus Austria. The two teams are facing off at Dallas Stadium later on today, and that's where we find Fox News multimedia reporter Asher Red. Asher, thank you so much for joining us this afternoon, but Argentina heavily favored to win this matchup coming up. I got to know, how's the energy? How's the weather at this point, too? I mean, it looks pretty nice currently, but we got to watch out for that stuff.
2: Yeah, well, something told me you were going to ask me that. And honestly, it's really hot out here. It felt great earlier today, but now I feel like I'm kind of standing in a microwave. But a lot of the hype behind this game has to do with Argentina's star player, Lionel Messi. He is coming in with a lot of momentum after tying the all-time FIFA record of 16 World Cup goals last week, and he did it all with a hat trick.
3: Argentina fans are packing Dallas Stadium for a chance to see Lionel Messi play in what could be his last World Cup. The team blanked Algeria 3-0 Tuesday night.
4: For me, this is a literal bucket list dream come true.
5: Now as an adult, I've been waiting for this moment to just be in the same air as the Argentinian team.
3: Argentina won the World Cup back in 2022, and some fans think that puts a target on their back for this World Cup.
6: Anytime, I guess, you are a defending champion, everyone kind of puts more focus towards that team.
7: Argentina was the last 12th champion. We're going to be the next 12th champion in Austria.
3: Last year, the International Federation of Football History and Statistics named Messi the greatest football player of all time.
6: Seems like the older he's getting, the better he's playing, man. It's kind of crazy to watch it.
4: I think he's going to continue to break records.
8: I'm, of course, rooting for Austria. But it's Messi.
3: Austria is also coming into this match with a win under their belt after beating Jordan 3-1 on Tuesday. Austria fans think their team needs to focus on defense and, of course, keep an eye on Messi.
8: It's playing as one team, not too many touchdowns.

0: stars that want to shine, you have to be good as a team.
1: And Messi is Messi, you know. But we will fight against Messi and Argentina, so we do a draw.
2: Will be very hard for us, but we will do our best and hope that this is a great game.
3: And this game starts here in just a few hours, and we'll see if Austria can pull off that major upset that they want so bad. It would secure them 6 points and guarantee a spot in the an early spot in the round of 32. Back to you.
4: Asher, I'm curious because it seems like in every game or every matchup, one fan base tends to take the hearts of the community. So what fan base do you think Dallas is going to be making it itself a sister city with, like we've seen in Boston with Scotland?
3: Yeah, well, I think right now for this game particularly, Argentina fans are a lot louder. There's a lot of Austria fans here as well, but those Argentina fans, I mean, they will rent a car from the airport and put a bunch of, like, Argentina flags, like, stickers on it, and then put some flags on the hood and act like it's like a presidential vehicle, and they'll take it all across the U.S. So they may be in Dallas today, but they could be in L.A., you know, in for a future game if they're touring all these different stadiums.
5: I love it. That's one of my favorite things about the World Cup right now is it's just everyone from around the world just enjoying and having so much fun and just cheering on their own teams.
4: I'm glad that Americans finally realize how important football is to the world and how amazing our fan base goes. I'm a big soccer fan, if you can't tell.
5: Yes, that's, she's our soccer girl, that's for sure. Asher, we appreciate your time. Enjoy, have so much fun. That's Fox News multimedia reporter Asher Redd. Thanks again. Well, let's get into it. I mean, it's another obviously great day of World Cup group play with the potential for some severe storm delays, though. So you're looking at some video from one of the best stories of this World Cup, Cape Verde earning their second straight draw, stunning Uruguay after their historic tie against Spain last week. This sets up Cape Verde to make the knockout round for the first time ever, one of the smallest countries in this World Cup. So incredible stuff that we're looking at here, too. We're also looking at messy weather reports for a couple of these matches, especially into the Northeast with those severe storms here, Haley. So we're breaking down the roadway for us for our Monday. Good news, the Dallas Stadium that we saw Asher at. Indoors. So yep. No problem. It's going to be hot and sticky there, but they'll be okay. They'll be okay. And same goes for that Philly Stadium, though. Very high roadway for us because of these storms that are on the way in the Northeast.
4: Yeah, unfortunately, we have a severe weather threat that's coming in for the Northeast, and it's right at game time. Today, we have three of the world's biggest powerhouses. In France, it's Mbappe, who also had a fantastic showing. I believe he scored two games in their opener that was also at Newark, New Jersey Stadium. Now you head over to Philadelphia, where timing on this a little bit earlier in the evening, 5 p.m., but that's exactly when we could see the heart of the stronger to severe storms come into play. This game not as evenly matched up, Bane. Mm-hmm. I think France, no matter what, can take it, even though the weather advantage may slightly favor Iraq and disrupting some of France's play. But I think Mbappe and the French team, they've got this one, and they actually have a good chance to potentially win the whole thing.
5: Ooh, Haley, this is why I need Haley here for these, because she's our soccer girl. She knows everything about this. I'm curious about your thoughts on this game for Norway versus Senegal. This is going to be interesting. Also, let's watch out for some severe weather for this one.
4: So this one, in my opinion, is the biggest risk of weather impact for today, because they're a little bit more even.
5: Ooh, okay.
4: Senegal and Norway, I mean, Norway, I think, is the better team overall. They've got Haaland, who is a fantastic striker. He's the one that has this ponytail, but half of his hair is bald, but ponytail, looks like a Viking. Really fun. And all the memes about him online are great. But the rain could disrupt that a little bit. So Senegal, this might give them just enough to keep them into this game. But yeah, later today, we could see in the first half some lightning delays, then just rain throughout the rest of the game. So in the beginning, a little bit of a messier start, and then hopefully both teams can settle in and the rain can calm down. But we are expected to keep at least some showers in the forecast through early Tuesday morning.
5: Oh, that's the bummer. If you are going to be heading to the Northeast, watch the games or not, it's going to be a bit of a messier start for us.
4: Right.
5: So we'll have to watch out for that. Haley, thanks for stopping by, giving us all your soccer knowledge.
4: Yeah, I have to go because Argentina starts in 30 minutes.
5: We got to get out here, okay? Wrap this up. Haley, thanks again for joining us.
4: Of course.
5: Okay, we'll be right back after this.
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5: Welcome back to America's Weather Center. Summer is officially here, but it's off to a very gloomy start for the South. A stalled front is set to dump heavy rain across several southern states, including Arkansas, Oklahoma, and Tennessee. And those flood watches have been issued for Little Rock and Memphis. So we've already started to see those really intense storms bubbling up throughout this afternoon. And we're going to continue to see the rain chances continuing throughout the rest of this day today. And it doesn't stop there. Multiple rounds of this throughout the next couple of days, too. So we do have that level 3 out of 4 when it comes to that flash flooding threat through the end of the day today and through your Tuesday as well. So what we have going on is, again, we have that front that's just kind of sitting there, draping itself across the South. All of that moisture is building in from the Gulf, and that's aiding in all these really intense rain rates and these rainmakers that are just kind of sitting there in one spot, and they're also going to be trailing storms in the same areas over and over again. So this pattern is going to be driving multiple systems throughout the same exact spots. So let's take a closer look into our live radar for right now. Currently, we're watching out for a couple more of those showers still impacting these areas. Nothing severe, especially in the parts of Tennessee. We do have a severe thunderstorm warning into Mississippi right now. We'll jump into that in just a second. But mostly, these are just really intense rainmakers. And again, it's all of that moisture that's building in from the South, and that's aiding in all of these really intense rain rates at times. Now, the one saving grace with what's going on right now is it's a little bit more to the north than all of that rain and all that remnants of Arthur that we did end up seeing from last week. That was mostly impacting the Gulf Coast. So this rainmaker is now just a little bit more to the north. So the soil still very saturated, but it's not as saturated as what we did see from last week. So looking a little bit closer into what's going on right now, let's focus in on that severe thunderstorm warning that we do have currently over into parts of Mississippi. We're not so much looking at this as being a tornado impact or anything like that. This is more so just some really gusty winds that we're watching out for with the severe thunderstorm warning. On top of that, too, we have some lightning with this. Not really have too much of a hail maker, so that's also some good news there. But also, if we look up just to the a little bit more to the north, of where those systems are. We do have a couple of those flash flood warnings still ongoing into parts of Memphis. Now, Memphis is including this flash flood warning right now. This is on, also on the border of Arkansas and Tennessee. The good news is the rain, it's moved out of your area, but we still have that flash flood warning in place until 1 o'clock Central Time. So another about hour and a half here for that flash flood potential, just because those rivers and creeks could still be swelling pretty intensely, and those roadways may still be flooded. So that is does have that considerable tag attached to it, just because it shows how intense our rain rates have been over the course of the past couple of hours. So for today, we do have that level 1 out of 5 when it comes to that severe threat. Again, this is going to be more so into the later half of the afternoon if we get some more of that energy bouncing in. The first part of those storms are mostly just going to be rain impact, flash flooding potential too. So you can see all of these storms continuing to track over the course of the next few hours, even moving into our overnight and into tomorrow morning too. Like I mentioned, that front sits there. It just kind of reignites these storm systems over and over again in very similar areas, hence why that flash flood threat will potentially be continuing on for a little bit longer here. So we'll keep a close eye on it as we continue throughout the rest of the day today, as well as into the rest of this week, really, because again, Tuesday, Wednesday, and into our Thursday, very similar areas will be under that level 2 out of 4 when it comes to that flash flood potential. So we still have a ways to go with all that moisture moving in up towards the north. Now, the Fox Weather Beach House is back this week, shipping down to the Jersey Shore for some fun in Long Beach Island. We're exploring the beautiful sandy shoreline. We're exploring what makes LBI a summer hotspot. And of course, the one to do it is Bob Van Dillon. He's out there on the shore right now for this action-packed adventure, braving some, maybe some possible storms today, Bob. But I know you were out there on your board earlier trying to get some nice waves, almost as good as me, but not quite. We'll work on it.
15: I appreciate the confidence building you've got me going on. It's excellent. You're right. But to be honest, you just learned how to surf in one day, which to me was amazing. That was when you were down in Galveston. You did a heck of a great job. So, listen, I've got my board. I brought it down. I actually got here yesterday for Father's Day. It was all alone. The guards were out there. Nobody was out there. Yesterday afternoon, I was surfing for an hour and a half straight with nobody here. This morning, I got up also. So, there's the side-by-side. There you are, Bane, getting up there nicely on your longboard. And I'm working with what I've got with the smaller waves are in Jersey this morning. But either way, it was glassy this morning, and when I was surfing out there, I thought I was all alone until I saw a pod of dolphins swim by about 20 feet, circling around. They didn't care I was there. They were fishing. They were having a good time. They were flopping out of the water as well. It was amazing. When you surf with dolphins, you're like, oh, but these animals are huge. They're smart, and they just don't care that you're there. But that was early this morning, and like you said, we do have that cold front that's going to go by later on today. Before that happens, though, we've got that surface low that's going to jack up the waves possibly for tomorrow. So another good surfing day. But for our beach house, LBI, if you've never been here before, Long Beach Island, it's stunning. It's sparkling. I mean, look at the weather behind me. Look at the water. It looks really nice now. Some filtered sunshine going on. And you see the radar picture. We are going to get the rain showers popping in here now. We've got a warm front that's lifting up out of the south, and that's going to be the focal point for a severe round of thunderstorms. That's going to be the first one. Warm sector, more storms developing around the higher terrain around West Virginia, PA. And that entire stretch, though, as that cold front peels in, it's going to tap into that tropical juice, that moisture. So heavy rain is going to be a big problem for that I-95 corridor, the heavily paved areas between Philly, up right through the Jersey Turnpike into New York City. You got the flood watch in effect for the heavy rain that's about to fall. Now, I think the initial round should be okay. I think you're going to see some showers clip into the northern part of the Jersey Shore late this afternoon. But then that second round gets in, and those will be the training rainmakers that could pile up to about 2 to 3 inches worth of rainfall, which is not all bad. We do need it. We're in a drought down here. There's no question about it. Could be too much of a good thing, though. And then another cold front drops in later on tomorrow. Maybe some light showers. But then for our beach day, we're talking Wednesday for the Fox Weather Beach House. The weather's going to be fantastic, sparkling, titanic weather, and offshore flow tomorrow too, Bane. Kind of wish you were down here. Show you how to surf when you're talking about the Atlantic, not the Gulf. The waves get a little more powerful, and I think tomorrow we've got the initial surge of energy moving in out of the south-southeast. That'll be the swell, and it should be shaped nicely by tomorrow morning as that west wind kicks in. You're talking about a nice glassy curl as a possibility. Now, I know you and I are doing the program tomorrow at noon to 3. You and I, we're both doing it. It might be just you, but we'll see, because it is going to be nice when you're talking about the waves. The thing is, though, Bane, this water temperature yesterday when it was in, it was about 65. You upwelled it overnight, and now it's upper 50s. Ooh. I was out there for about a half an hour to 45 minutes this morning. I got to about an hour mark, and my feet wouldn't work the way I wanted to. I was just flopping all around, so I came in. And I'm still cold. That's why I'm wearing a sweatshirt. I'm still chill.
5: I think I'm going to stay right here, Bob. That sounds a little too chilly for me. And I will say this. I saw the side-by-side. I could use some work. I'll get some tips from you this time, I guess.
15: That was your first time. You did a great job. I was impressed.
5: Oh, stop it. I don't know if I can handle the Atlantic waves. You're going to have to teach me. And you said you brought your own board. You said it's called, you named it Big Blue? Or is that just for
15: fun? Big Blue.
5: Big Blue. I want to get a pink
15: one. Big Blue. You get it. You match it. And yeah, I for my room here at the beach house, I've got a twin bed. I've got one on one side. Big Blue sleeps next to me in the other bed. So that's what we've got.
5: He's your roommate. He's your roommate for the week. I love it, Bob.
15: Yeah, Big Blue. She is spoiled.
5: She gets her own bed and everything. I love it. Bob, we're going to be chatting with you in a little bit. Dodge those waves. Get ready. Start stretching. You got to get out there on the board again tomorrow.
15: We will. Yeah, I might do it this afternoon in between hits, too. Ooh. It's just got to clean up a little bit better. That's all.
5: You could do a hit from your board in a couple minutes.
15: Why not?
5: Yeah. Maybe warm up first. Bob, we'll talk to you in a little bit. Thanks again. And you guys don't want to miss it. Join Bob Van Dillen and Marissa Torres for an action-packed adventure from the Jersey Shore. That's Wednesday, noon Eastern, right here on Fox Weather. All right, but let's break down what Bob was talking about a little bit. That heavy rain. The storms are on the way for the East. Yeah, we can't get out of this just yet, the Northeast. We got more rain and storms. We've been really dealing with some really humid, sticky weather over the course of the past couple of days, especially today. That's starting to build up quite a bit. That's going to be fuel for some of these storm systems. Going to be putting a little bit of a damper on our first official week of summer. But you know what? We can handle this. But mostly going to be some major rainmakers over the course of the next few hours. So that's one of the main threats we have to watch out for is that flooding on the roadway. So keep that in mind no matter where you are at throughout the Northeast. But this is a pretty big chunk of real estate that's going to be under a level 2 out of 5. That warm front, as it continues to lift up towards the north, just ahead of that front, is mostly going to be just rainmakers. We're mostly looking at that flash flood potential, maybe not so much a severe threat, but anything under that warm front will potentially be a severe threat. So let's watch out for some gustier winds. That's going to be one of the main threats with these storms for today. It's going to be a level 2 out of 5 when it comes to that threat. So gusts up to 75 miles per hour, that will be possible with some of these storms. On top of this, we could see a little bit of hail coming out of them as well. Let's time this out for you, though, because in the meantime, as we move throughout the rest of the day today, we're still expecting gloomier conditions. Really hot, really humid. That doesn't really go away, even as that front washes through. But we're expecting those isolated showers and storms, especially for areas D.C. and more south, probably around that 7 o'clock, 8 o'clock hour. So for folks that are trying to head home from work, heading out to dinner, not going to be the best idea to be out there on those roadways. So again, late afternoon, early evening, watch out for those storm systems, especially when it comes to that rain impact and some of that flooding potential. We're going to have to watch out for those roadways, especially later on today. Well, storms are set to drench the Northeast today. A very gloomy start to the work week for us. Stick around. We'll be chatting all about that with Norcast Media CEO Nor'easter Nick Pittman. Exciting stuff coming up. We'll be right back after this.
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0: Hey, welcome back into America's Weather Center. Severe storms are rolling into the East Coast, creating a messy start to the week along the I-95 corridor. The storms are sending people running inside as our beautiful summer weather takes a vacation, sadly. One of those people hiding away from the storm is Nor'easter Nick Pittman. Nick Pittman. Nick, we always appreciate you joining us here on our Monday here on Fox Weather. What's it like out there? You're in a really cool spot. Where are you at?
1: Hey, Bane, good to see you, and thanks so much for always inviting me back. So I'm at the Edelman Fossil Museum in Sewell, New Jersey, which is about 10 minutes from my house, and the stuff here is absolutely incredible. Right, it's ugly outside, right? We got windy conditions. We have the chance of storms later on, so I don't want to spend my time outdoors all day. Look at some of the amazing – this is true art, and some of these models were just hand-painted, and it took years to put this museum together. A lot of folks don't know that this museum exists in the heart of South Jersey. And believe it or not, this was like an epicenter, if you will, for dinosaur activity way back in the Jurassic area and before that. So, you know, if you're a science geek, if you're a kid out there looking to learn a little bit more about what it was like in prehistoric times, this is the place that you want to go. I want to show you something over here where you got this giant dinosaur that is like putting its leg right through the neck of another one. I think it's gory, but it is so, so cool, right? It is sticky outside, so I wanted to come into the air conditioning and, you know, kind of shade myself from the elements and to prepare for those thunderstorms coming our way a little bit later on, which I think could pack a little bit of a punch. What are you guys seeing up there?
0: Yeah, definitely. Nick, I was just going to ask you, I mean, looking into the next couple of hours for us, we definitely have these storms. They're rocking and rolling. They're moving through. But it's all going to depend on that front that's moving up to the north on whether or not we end up seeing that severe threat. So, I mean, I don't know what are you thinking? I'm more so thinking that maybe this severe threat maybe may not make it to New York, but definitely areas like D.C. have to watch out for definitely those stronger systems later on today.
1: No, I'm in complete agreement. So before I left the Weather Center, I was looking at the satellite, and the first ingredient, obviously, is the sun. So we have that warm front that is sprawled out over pretty much Delmarva right now, and it's inching its way into South Jersey. So we've had the clearing skies. We have that kind of hazy, milky sunshine as the dew points come up. Dew point in extreme South Jersey right now is about 71 degrees. So we've got that. Historically speaking, we usually see our best spin and tornadic chances right along those warm fronts. So New York Metro, not really concerned too much, but the farther southeast you go, I think we've got the lift and the instability. Now, not everybody is going to get a severe thunderstorm. And I think the primary concern here is going to be the flooding potential as the precipitable water values are like 2.25 to 2.5 inches. So it basically, if you were to, in layman's terms, take all that water vapor that's above our head in that single column of air and compress it down. That's how much could fall out of the sky. So you end up in a situation where it is pouring buckets in isolated areas. And that is why we have that flash flood watch in effect. And I really think it's going to be 15 miles either side of the I-95 corridor. But how far northeast does that get? Does it get into New Brunswick and, you know, the central Jersey area? I'm not too sold on that idea right now. But the Philly metro area points south towards Baltimore and Washington. Yeah, it is looking like a potentially bigger severe weather event that we need to keep tabs on. So there is that little excess spin as a mesolow tries to develop. So we'll see how things develop through the afternoon and if we are actually dodging those raindrops, which we are in an extreme drought, obviously, and we are in desperate need of the rain. So anything right now is pretty good, right?
0: Yeah, you know what? We'll take it. I like the positive spin on it here, Nick, because we definitely do need some rain for sure throughout some areas throughout the Northeast. But I'm also curious on your take on this because, I mean, obviously we saw so much of that rain, especially farther south throughout the country over the past couple of weeks. Now we're starting to get more of that moisture building up towards the Northeast as well. And so for folks that maybe aren't aware of what's going to be happening, but especially timing-wise with this into the evening hours, I'm looking at this more so being probably around when folks are trying to head home from work. So trying to dodge those showers and everything is going to be a bit of a bummer. But we still kind of have a rough go of things even moving into later on this week, too.
1: Yeah, I mean, it's definitely severe weather season for us in the Mid-Atlantic and Northeast. June and July, historically speaking, has led to that. But a couple things, like you mentioned, right around the evening commute, we're going to have those issues. We're going to be watching for those maybe discrete cells popping up ahead of it, but pretty much between 4 and 7 o'clock, I see as the window around the major metropolis areas. So just be mindful of that. You know, last year, I remember an image specifically out of central Jersey where 95 turned into basically a river. And since we have so many concrete jungles out there with very little vegetation and trees and whatnot, that water has nowhere to go. And on top of that, the ground is so darn dry. When you have storms dropping 2-3 inches of rain in a, you know, 30-40 minute time frame, the drainage systems, the infrastructure gets overwhelmed, and then you end up with feet of water in some cases. So definitely for the evening commute, watch out. I think that chance is probably going to continue into the evening, but how big do these thunderstorms get? How big of a punch do they pack? Well, we're really not going to figure that out, unfortunately, until we're pretty much in the situation, but we are outlining late afternoon into the early evening for that severe weather potential. And yeah, later in the week could be another rinse and repeat. We can't seem to catch a break around here. It's feast or famine, I swear.
0: It really is. And you know what? It's always green on the other side, that's for sure, too. Sometimes we don't want the rain, and all of a sudden we really need it. Now we don't want it anymore. It's a whole thing. But sure. You know what? Hopefully you're staying nice and cool. That is a really cool fossil park. I'm going to have to take a look there.
1: I know.
0: Hope you're having fun in there. Nor'easter Nick. I love it. Nor'easter Nick Pittman, thanks again for joining us here on Fox Weather this afternoon.
1: We'll see you soon.
0: All right, let's break down another active weather pattern that's going on over in the Rockies this week. For today, we are expecting some scattered but possibly intense storms moving throughout the area. Some of the main threats with these upcoming systems, though, mostly going to be those windy conditions as well as some large hail. That's going to be the main threats for these zones. Not going to rule out the possibility for a spin up or an isolated tornado or two with some of these storms. But this is going to be multiple days where we have to watch out for these storm threats throughout very similar areas. Looking out in Colorado right now, we're getting some of that beautiful sunshine filtering in. But we know if you see sunshine in a severe weather day, not always a good thing. So we're going to be building in some more of that daytime heating, some more of that moisture, too, to help get these storms rocking and rolling over the course of the next few days. So starting on your Monday, we do have that level 2 out of 5 when it comes to that severe threat for folks that are going to be up into parts of the Dakotas and all the way down into Colorado as well. Very similar situation moving into Tuesday. It moves slightly to the east as well as even into Wednesday. I mean, we have that level 2, level 1 out of 5 when it comes to that severe threat for a couple of areas, like a few states need to be on high alert. Colorado pretty much just feels to be in the zone almost every single day when it comes to that severe threat. Let's talk more so about what's going to be happening moving into today. Again, main threats as that energy starts to push on through is going to be mostly that hail threat and also wind damage. So we're looking at a level 2 out of 5 when it comes to that damaging hail threat for the Rockies. And timing wise with this too, it'll be starting off into the afternoon once we get a little bit more of that daytime heating helping out these storms get rocking and rolling. Probably around that 2 o'clock, 3 o'clock mountain time area is when these storms starts to move on in. They will be isolated. They won't be as widespread as some of these other systems that we've been seeing when it comes to those severe threats. But when you get an isolated storm, it's going to pack a punch, especially when it comes to the rainfall rates, too. We could have some intense rain at times. But again, those wind gusts are going to be moving. That'll be continuing throughout the evening. We'll get a nice little break moving into the overnight hours and into the morning. And then the next day returns. Pretty much a rinse and repeat of what's going to be happening. That energy continues to track more so towards the east. And then we have that level 2 out of 5 when it comes to parts of Kansas, as well as into Nebraska, Colorado, once again in the line of fire. Northern Oklahoma also needs to be on high alert for some of those stronger storm systems, too. Timing-wise for tomorrow, kind of the same thing. We're expecting these storms to start to bubble up probably closer to around that 4 o'clock, 5 o'clock hour central time for folks into Nebraska. The energy continues to drop farther south, and then Kansas is up next, and then eventually heading into the northern Oklahoma too. Once we get into the late night hours and moving even potentially into early Wednesday morning. So especially into Tuesday, it's going to potentially be a more of a nocturnal threat for some folks, especially into Kansas and Oklahoma. Again, wind gusts. And of course, the large hail potential is going to be the main threats. Can't rule out the possibility for tornadoes with those storms moving throughout the plains. Now let's talk more about what's going on the other side of the pond. A record-shattering heat wave is griping Europe, lifting temps up to 25 degrees above average. Spain and France are feeling the worst of it right now, but the whole region is set to feel the burn all week long. We have a ways to go with all of this really, really intense heat. So let's take a closer look at what's going on. We have that deep high pressure system that's building up all of this heat for folks that are going to be in the Europe area. Again, France, you guys are going to be right in the line of fire as that high pressure system sticks around. You can see on our camera right there, this is out of France. It looks beautiful, But it's 86 degrees right now. And again, our temperatures are going to be soaring into the potentially the triple digits for some folks. So, I mean, we're looking into parts of Paris, 104 degrees once we get into tomorrow afternoon. Wow. Madrid going to be in the 105, 106 range for tomorrow. That is incredibly warm, especially for parts of Europe, which, you know, a lot of folks are heading over there for summer vacations, trying to enjoy Europe summer. And it's going to be a hot one, that's for sure. So hydrating and taking breaks in the shade and the air conditioning, if you can find it in that part. But, I mean, even looking into some of these areas moving into the later half of this week, temperatures fall a little bit for Spain. We'll be back into the low 90s as that high pressure kind of starts to move more to the east and up towards the north, too. But, I mean, Paris, you're still sticking around in the triple digits for quite some time. And, I mean, we have a ways to go when it comes to this. So the high eventually tracks more towards the northeast, gets on out of there, but other areas we'll have to watch out for those really, really intense heat waves moving in. So again, looking into Paris's forecast a little bit closer, we're looking at today or moving into tomorrow or Tuesday, 104 degrees. We're going to stay in 105, 106 range Wednesday and Thursday before we finally start to get a little bit more of that relief on the way for us. But not the only place that's feeling the heat. Let's take a look over into California as well. We're looking into parts of L.A. going to be dealing with those intense temperatures, as well as into parts of New Mexico and Arizona. You can see that ridge of high pressure once again hanging out, intensifying for the West Coast here in the state. So we do have heat advisories in place throughout California. That's going to start tomorrow for your Tuesday, continue Wednesday, as well as into Thursday. So we have a ways to go there. Temperature-wise, we're looking at upper 90s, maybe even hitting the triple digits for some folks throughout California. We're looking at Victorville, 100 degrees for you there. Palm Springs, 108 degrees once we get into the afternoon for tomorrow. Moving into your Wednesday as well, those temperatures continue to soar for California. So we have a ways to go here. Again, temperatures slightly above or way above average for us to move into the end of the week. It sticks around through our Thursday. And we do have a couple of games for the FIFA World Cup going on, especially into our Thursday afternoon. Thankfully, the LA Stadium, that's going to be covered, so we can at least get some relief there. But, I mean, we're looking into San Francisco Bay Area. That stadium, not covered, so it's going to be a little bit on the warmer end of things. But, thankfully, it's kind of hanging out in those low 80s. Hopefully, not too bad as we start to see those temperatures falling as we move throughout the rest of this week. So, we'll keep an eye on it, but just make sure you're hydrating if you are going to be out on the West Coast. And the summer, it is officially here, but not quite yet for the South. Heavy rain battering several southern states, including Arkansas, Oklahoma, and Tennessee. We'll be covering it all when America's Weather Center returns. Don't go anywhere. We'll be right back.
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0: Thanks for joining us this afternoon. I'm Bane Ferroni in for Bob Van Dillon. It's June 22nd. Let's take you inside America's Weather Center. Tropical moisture is fueling a sweep of heavy downpours across the Mid-South, putting major cities like Little Rock and Memphis on alert for flash flooding. And a very gloomy start to the work week for the Northeast as rain and potential severe storms target the I-95 corridor from New York to Philly. Plus, all that Northeast rain could spell trouble for World Cup matches scheduled for New York, New Jersey, and Philadelphia stadiums. Fox Weather has the latest when it comes to game forecasts. That's all right now on America's Weather Center. Hey, everybody. Thanks for joining us. We got our very own Ian Oliver in the house. Woo-wee.
11: Great to be here.
0: Yeah, thanks for coming. Thanks
11: USA,
0: for joining us.
11: USA, not worried about the forecast. On to the knockout stage.
0: Let's go.
11: No
0: exciting
11: biggie.
0: Stuff.
11: Yeah.
0: And I'm actually starting to get into soccer.
11: Yeah?
0: Yeah. I know, you know, you
11: the
0: were
11: social aspect.
0: Yeah, of
11: it.
0: Course. I like to be around the people. They tell me what's going on.
11: Yep.
0: It's super fun. But even Ian, you were a goalie, weren't you?
11: I was. A long time ago.
0: Because you could still get out there. Maybe your recruiting message got lost in the mail or something.
11: Must have been.
0: Yeah.
11: Must have been.
0: You know, you had to work.
11: My letter from Manchester United.
0: Yeah, that's okay. We needed you here. That's why. That's why it didn't work out. But, you know, there's been a lot going on, especially for the southern part of the country. Over the past week, we've seen, I mean, remnants of Arthur impacting these areas. And now we have more rain on the way. The good news, it's going to be a little bit more north than all the remnants of Arthur from last week, but still pretty saturated soil. I mean, we're talking parts of Oklahoma, Arkansas getting into the line of fire, and Mississippi, too. You can see right now it's Lawrenceburg in Tennessee.
11: Soggy.
0: Yeah, that looks gross.
11: Yeah.
0: It's not a good word. That's the only word I can come up with. It's gloomy.
11: It's appropriate.
0: Yeah.
11: Yeah. But as you said, at least it's displaced some from where we saw. What a terrible week last week. Day after day after every single day.
0: Looked like that.
11: Had one of those level 3 out of 4s, minimum.
0: Mm-hmm. We had a couple of them with 4 out of 4. So, I mean, we saw catastrophic flooding there. And now we have all of that moisture still coming up from the Gulf.
11: Right.
0: And we just basically have this low pressure system, frontal boundary that's just kind of sitting there.
11: Right.
0: And now it's just allowing all those storms to reignite over and over again.
11: Yeah. So it's very much, it's not to the extreme nature of last week, but it's kind of one of those things that what you see is what you get.
0: It's kind of a summer bummer.
11: Yeah, you're stuck in it.
0: Yeah, exactly. So you got to watch out for those roadways and especially those rivers and those creeks just swelling over. We saw a couple of severe thunderstorm warnings that popped up this afternoon. Looks like we still have one over in Mississippi. We'll take a closer look at that in a second. But still, we had a couple of flash flood warnings as well. Thanks to all of that moisture that's just been hanging out in the atmosphere. We have a ton of it.
11: Yeah. I mean, that pump, you got a south flow. You can see it bottom just above the banner where it says south.
0: There we go.
11: That's the pump right there coming up off of the Gulf. And those sea surface temperatures, it's a big story last week, middle and upper 80s.
0: Yeah.
11: It's one of the few places that there are well above average water temps.
0: Yeah. And I mean, we have plenty of moisture, plenty of heat, like you said, from the water as well. Looks like we got another severe thunderstorm warning that's popping up into Jackson, Mississippi, or at least nearby. Yep, there we go. Yeah, this one looks like more of a mostly those gustier winds. Of course, the heavy rain is going to be a possibility, too. Hail. Not too much of an issue right now, but yeah, I mean, we've seen a couple of these trying to pop up, a little bit of those stronger systems, so we got to watch out for them. But I've noticed this too, Ian, these storms this morning have been pretty electric as well, so nice lightning with them too, you got to watch out
11: for that. Yeah, tough spot for that one too, because it's not necessarily a huge coverage, at least of severe warnings, it's the only one in the country, right over Jackson and rolling its way east down I-20.
0: Yeah, you don't want to be on I-20 or I-55 either over the next couple of minutes here. Those storms are coming in. So we still have that level 1 out of 5 when it comes to that severe threat. Moving into the rest of the day today, we get a bit more of that daytime heating rolling through and maybe a couple more storms trying to bubble up with that energy. But I really think that, you know, timing-wise with this, you'll notice these storms keep bubbling up day after day in the same exact zones. It's just like copy, rinse, repeat.
11: It is. I guess that's summer. We've got something that looks reasonably like summer for a few days, which is refreshing, but not obviously for folks that have to deal with those repeated
0: Exactly. So maybe it doesn't feel like summer for you when you're dealing with all this, but it is summer-like. So we'll take it.
11: Summer-esque?
0: Summer-ish,
11: yeah.
0: If you will. I like that. But also those flash flood threats we got to watch out for. Mm-hmm. We do have the level 2 out of 4. tomorrow, Wednesday, and into Thursday. Very similar areas, similar zones, because, again, the storms are pretty much training in the same spots. So Oklahoma especially, be on high alert for some of those flooded roadways. And, of course, when it comes to those river streams and creeks, too. But we were talking about it, Ian. Summertime, let's get to the Fox Brother Beach House. It's back this week. We're going down to the Jersey Shore for some fun in Long Beach Island. We're exploring all the sandy shorelines out there. Does that look beautiful? Gorgeous.
11: In a lighthouse?
0: Was
11: that Barnegat Light?
0: Yeah, that's a lighthouse. It's awesome. Wow. So what's to make LBI a summer hotspot? No better than to do it is our very own Bob Van Dillen. He's out on the shore for this.
11: Bobby Beach House.
0: Yeah, Bob's Beach House. Action-packed adventure. Bob. I was making fun of Bob earlier for his surfing. So I was saying that I was better, and then they did the side-by-side video, and now that was just humiliating.
11: They did a side-by-side?
0: Yeah.
11: I missed that. That's unfortunate.
0: No, we don't need to see that again. It was embarrassing. It's embarrassing.
12: It's all good.
11: No, I know Baywatch just made a comeback. Is this like the Fox weather? You know, kick like a little, Mitch Buchanan? Type thing?
12: Yeah, I don't see why not. Yeah, listen, I clearly would be the head lifeguard seeing I was the oldest one by 20 years. So, yeah, I would be the head
11: and the lifeguard. Most jacked.
12: But you guys, the most jacked, very pumped up. But Ian, you'll know this. Our Fox Weather Beach House is actually on Wednesday, but we've been down here for the last 2 days now, and I was surfing, having a great time. There's the side-by-side you were talking about. But Verbo set us up, and right now we're right on the beach. In Harvey Cedars, New Jersey. So the fact that we're right on the beach alone makes it outstanding. Mm. But the house itself, and it's three stories. And Ian, you're going to know this. The house is three stories, which means if Bane were here, she'd take over four of them.
11: Yes. Yes, indeed.
0: She likes
11: seeing that movie before.
12: Yep, so we have that. And there's two balconies. I'm on the top balcony, so you can see over the sand dune that's there. And you can see directly over to the water and see what they're doing on the beach. You can see the waves that are breaking well. There's four bedrooms, four baths. There's Big Blue that was on my bed sleeping next to me. That was my bedmate last night.
11: Oh, that's your room? I was going to say, it's messy. That would be Bane's, too.
0: What's going on? Getting so many strays today.
12: Yeah. But the house is great, and this is where we're going to be. Look at that. It's like Knights of the Round Table right there. That table is gigantic. So, yeah, real fun. And it's three stories up there, and there's a rooftop where you can hang out there in the evening hours. We were there last night just watching the sun go down.
11: Wow.
12: Fantastic stuff, and you can see as you go through there. And I mean, last night the weather was perfect, but as you know, we've got a cold front going in, and we have the waves that were pretty good yesterday. I was out there for about an hour and a half by myself, and this morning I got there for a nice session. I was surfing with the Dolphins this morning. But we've got this cold front that's going to come in, and with that surface low going very close to Philadelphia, we could see an isolated tornado threat along with the very heavy rainmaker. So that flood threat is real. Got a flood watch in effect for the I-95 Philadelphia all the way up through the turnpike into New York City. And the New York City flood threat, the watch goes all the way through early tomorrow morning. And once it starts later today, heavy rainmakers, and I think we're going to see several rounds, right? We're going to see a train of them go by. 1 to 2 inches of rain per hour is a good bet, especially around Philadelphia and down to the south. But that severe weather threat in that warm sector goes from where we are way on down to the deep south for this afternoon as that cold front swings by. So there is a weak tornado threat out there for the I-95, Jersey Shore, down through the Delmarva. Something we'll be watching. It includes around Baltimore, Washington also. I'll tell you one thing, though. Yesterday, surfing, Ian, your water temperature up there at Cape Cod was cold. I know it was. Yesterday, it got up to about 64. Mm. We had the offshore winds kind of upwell just a little bit yesterday. This morning, I got in there, and Ian, it was 58 if it was 40. It was so cold. By the time I was out there for about 45 minutes. I'm trying to drag my foot up, and it just wasn't reacting. So I was like, that's enough. I think I'm good. That's why I'm wearing a sweatshirt at this point, because I'm still getting that wind right off the water. In fact, the wind is starting to pick up a bit, too. Ahead of the cold front, there is a high rip current advisory going on right now because we got the winds that are constantly onshore, and it's going to make the waves a little ratty. But then by tomorrow, the winds will be offshore again. It's going to shape the waves perfectly. Tomorrow morning, it's going to be on. I'm going to get out there early, see if I can crack it open with some waves right before we do the show. So that is going to be a blast. I cannot wait.
0: It's going to warm up for the show.
11: Yeah, right.
0: Stretch it out. Get on the.
11: Don't work too hard out there, Bob.
0: We need you.
11: Take it easy.
12: I'm trying not to.
11: Those dolphins aren't going to surf alone.
12: Oh, my gosh. I know. You can probably hear them cracking while they're getting the microphone on.
0: Don't hurt yourself. Careful, Bob. We need you.
11: I have to say, you were catching a bunch of strays. Bob is a technically superior surfer at this point, but your dismount and celebration, way better.
0: Thank you, Ian.
11: Right?
0: Yeah, let's take that side by side again.
12: That's
0: I want to see that. I wasn't too bad.
12: I'll cheers.
0: I will say, guys, though, I did get a little, I got a push. Somebody was pushing me. I got boosts. So I was cheating. It's a little bit of a cheat.
11: You had more of a team, a surf team. Bob's a one-man army.
0: Thank you. I work well with the team, okay? He's so low.
11: Yeah, team player.
0: Yeah, that's what they call me out here.
12: I didn't know I was being filmed either.
11: That Bob Van Dillen.
12: I know, listen, I didn't know I was being taped, so I'll do a couple of epic dismounts for you for tomorrow morning, Ian, for sure.
0: I'll do a backflip.
12: I'll see if I can knock myself out with a board.
11: I got to say, you're both, obviously, Bob. You guys are both better than I would be. I need two twigs and some snow. That's what I need.
0: Ian, we got to get you out there. I'd love to see that. That'd be awesome.
12: Ian would love to see it. He's a skiing beast. Yeah, you are a skiing beast. Everyone's got their own thing, and Ian's skiing.
11: You bring me to the emergency department.
0: Don't worry. Make sure we back up. We protect you. Bob, thanks for joining us. We'll talk to you a little bit.
11: See you, Bob. Yeah.
12: All right, sounds good. All right, see you guys. Good to see you.
11: You too.
0: Bob's the best. All right. We don't want to miss it, though. Join Bob Van Dillen and Marissa Torres for an action-packed adventure from the Jersey Shore Wednesday noon Eastern time right here on Fox Weather. You might even see Ian trying to surf.
11: Nope.
0: Just kidding.
11: No, you won't.
0: Nope.
11: I'll be right here.
0: Maybe we'll get him out there one day.
11: Sitting at his desk.
0: We need something we can't have Ian hurt.
11: Yeah, right?
0: He won't make it out
11: Somebody
0: of
11: has to hold down the fort when Bob's out there communicating with the dolphins.
0: I know. He has his own journey right now. He's trying to explain Fox Weather to them. I'm here for it. No, I think we're going to get some new viewers.
11: Yeah.
0: Dolphin viewers.
11: I read recently that it's highly likely in our lifetime that humans will be able to communicate with a number of different species.
0: You know, dolphins' brains are super big.
11: Smart. Like,
0: what are they thinking about all day? What are they doing? I'm curious.
11: Yeah.
0: That's what I'm curious about.
11: What was it? Unspeakably bright creatures, something bright creatures.
0: Sounds right to me.
11: With the octopus, they're very...
0: Octopus, too?
11: Yeah, Sally Field was in it. It was a popular book. I just can't remember.
0: Oh, my... Well, we're going to do some research
11: on movie.
0: This. We'll talk more about this when we get back.
11: Remarkably bright makes more sense.
0: What is it?
11: Remarkably bright creatures. Great book, great film.
0: Oh, well, there you go. Now you have
11: something
0: to do.
11: And a very bright octopus.
0: Oh, well, now you have something to watch and read during this rainy day.
11: Yeah.
0: Especially if you're in the
11: kill time until the Fox Weather Beach House Wednesday.
0: Yeah, Wednesday at noon. You don't want to miss it. But also just, like, hang out with us all day. We have so much going on. Ian, we'll see you at 3?
11: Yes.
0: 3 o'clock. We got lots going on. We got storms coming in from the northeast. We're tracking what's going on south.
11: Yep.
0: Busy, busy day.
11: And a long wait for Bertha in the Atlantic. We're going to talk about some of the reasons we're thinking that's the case.
0: Ooh, okay. Exciting stuff. You don't want to miss it. Join Ian at 3 o'clock. Stick with me here on AWC. We'll be right back.
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5: Progress, guys.
6: Wow, look at that thing. That's out of Illinois. Ugh, I feel like, Haley, Illinois has been getting hit so incredibly hard over the past couple of weeks. Honestly, this entire severe weather season. Yeah. Fox Weather exclusive storm tracker Brandon Kopic, he was out chasing those storms on Sunday. That was during a confirmed tornado outbreak that broke out across southern Illinois. Scary situation. Those storms were fueled earlier in the day. Nearly 1 out of 4 tornado warnings were actually confirmed. The outbreak continues to break records for Illinois, which has already reached a staggering 196 tornado reports this year alone. That is astounding.
7: Yeah.
6: It's crazy to see.
7: Well, when you think about a state like Oklahoma, which is nowhere near leading the list of tornado-producing states, which is very abnormal, Illinois, 196, far surpassing Mississippi and Missouri as well. And it's not just been June where Illinois seemed to be under the gun consistently. They've been feeling the effects of severe weather since early March. We've had the Kankakee, Illinois tornado, Lena, Illinois tornado. Now we're talking about the Mount Vernon tornado. I mean, the number of not just EF0, EF1, but the number of EF2, EF3 violent tornadoes has been, I think, the most staggering statistic to come out of this severe season so far.
6: It's terrifying. And the thing is, usually this time of year when we start to see the ending or the later half of severe weather seasons, that's when the Midwest kind of gets involved in it, right?
7: Yes.
6: The beginning of severe weather season, not always we see that, but they were on fire from the beginning. Here's a look into the recap of this the past couple of days from Sunday into today. We have 49 severe thunderstorm warnings, 90 tornado warnings within that severe threat. I mean, it's incredible. Out of Illinois, Indiana, and also parts of Kentucky.
7: Yeah, this is a true regional outbreak of severe weather, but really of tornadoes. That one tornado that was witnessed near Mount Vernon, you can see it below, was a violent stovepipe or cone tornado that likely, I mean, in my opinion, will at least be able to reach an EF2 status. But National Weather Service crews out of Paducah, Kentucky, going to go survey some of that damage. But what happened was, is we had this remnant MCV, or mesoscale convective vortex, so an area of low pressure swirling, and then once you got into the later afternoon, early evening, you had that low-level jet that started to kick in, and the wind profile became a lot more sheared, mixing with intense warmth. And that is what was able to create this consistent round of intense tornadoes through parts of Illinois and Indiana.
6: Everything was working in its favor for these storm setups. I mean, the fact that our atmosphere was able to support this kind of long-range, dangerous type storms, tornadoes, all of that. I mean, even looking into the storm reports from that.

0: tornado outbreak, but it was only a level 2 out of 5 for the severe weather scale. There was a question of, will these storms get going? Will there be enough heat and instability for the morning after the, for the afternoon after the morning storms? And so there was a little bit of a question mark to that forecast, but that's why the SPC has issued these conditional intensity groups to say, hey, you know, there's still a question of if it happens, but if it does, we could have a more violent setup. And that's exactly what transpired.
1: Yeah, it's been very helpful in kind of organizing what threats need to be on high alert for. And it's been very helpful throughout the severe weather season. But I mean, again, looking at the storm reports coming out of this area from that storm system the past 24 hours, multiple tornado possibility or reports at this point. Hail reports, too. We've seen some major, major hail makers over the course of the past couple of weeks for the Midwest. And I know, Haley, it wasn't, I don't think you were at the Illinois, but in Michigan, right, when you were covering that tornado that impacted that, just completely grounded some of that, those communities there. I mean, it's terrifying to see, witness all of that, too.
0: Yeah, it's been an abnormal severe weather season. Now we're getting back to normalcy in terms of the zone that should see severe weather. The long-range outlook is parts of the northern plains. So we're looking into parts of Iowa, potentially back into Illinois. Maybe we'll see how things unfold. But this is going to be for next week, so starting on Sunday. Illinois, hopefully you've got your tornado action out of the way. No more, hopefully. But, you know, we really can't rule that out this time of year. And it's also now at this point where we start to watch more of a damaging wind or derecho type event that will start to take place. So right now we're just slightly above average in terms of tornado reports, but you have to break it down state by state to really understand the impacts this severe weather season has had.
1: And of course, we are your Severe Weather HQ. We're going to be all over it this season. Well, hurricane season is hitting a speed bump after Tropical Storm Arthur's surprise appearance along the Gulf. A plume of dust from the Sahara Desert is flowing into the Atlantic Basin, effectively putting a lid on hurricane season. That means it could be a while until we see our next named storm, Bertha. Ryan Truchelet joins us now. He's the chief meteorologist and president of WeatherTiger.com. We really appreciate your time here, Ryan. Thanks for joining us here on Fox Weather. I want to start off with Tropical Storm Arthur. What were your takeaways from our first named storm of 2026? When we looked at it on radar, it looked a little bit messy, but I mean, it definitely made an impact in the South.
2: Well, absolutely. I mean, I think Arthur goes to show that people often underestimate the rainfall, flash flooding, street flooding, and river flooding impacts of tropical cyclones. People think of hurricanes as a wind or a surge event. Well, that really wasn't the issue here with Tropical Storm Arthur. The maximum sustained winds were no higher than 45 miles an hour. There were a couple gusts over 60 miles an hour near Galveston, but this really wasn't a wind event. This was a long-term rainmaker where Arthur was bringing tropical moisture north out of the Gulf and Caribbean. It was interacting with the stalled frontal boundary, and that led to an extended period of time of widespread heavy precipitation over the Gulf Coast and the inland deep south. Lots of 3 to 6 inch totals generally over the last 7 days, and a swath of 6 to 12 inches or much more locally totals across eastern Louisiana, southern Mississippi, and southern Alabama, which have led to quite a bit of river flooding and flash flooding in those areas.
1: It definitely made its impact on the South, that's for sure. It was a scary situation, I know, for a lot of folks that saw that catastrophic-type flooding in some of those areas. It's something that we're keeping, obviously, a close eye on now that the South has been impacted by so much water all at once. I'm curious now, though, do you think it's going to be a while until we get our next named storm, Bertha?
2: I do. The pattern is changing over the deep South. This week, we're kind of clearing out that residual eastern U.S. troughing that's been lingering for the past week to 10 days. Arthur got tangled up in that one. It ejected east off the East Coast over the weekend. And now what we're going to be seeing over the upcoming 3 to 6 days is the development of some ridging over the southeastern U.S., the western Atlantic, and the Gulf. So that ridging is going to shut off our tropical moisture tap. We're going to have some subsidence over the deep south. That's going to boost our temperatures back up to those summertime highs in the mid-90s here on the Gulf Coast. I'm in Tallahassee, so I'm really looking forward to that. But it definitely will allow us to dry out and warm up over the next week to 10 days. And I don't see any potential tropical impacts on the continental United States, certainly within the next 7 to 10 days.
1: And that's a good thing. I mean, we don't really want, we don't want hurricanes coming in or any tropical systems for that matter. But I'm curious, how do you think the interaction of the Saharan dust and the El Nino will kind of shape up the rest of hurricane season? I know we're just beginning, but I'm curious to get your take on it.
2: Well, you're certainly correct. There is quite an outbreak of Saharan air layer and African dust crossing the Atlantic Basin today. And of course, that is very typical for June, July, and early August. Those dust outbreaks.

0: This is really the peak time of year where you see that happen. When you do get those dust outbreaks, the mid-levels of the atmosphere are very warm, and the atmosphere is very stable. That shuts down convection, which is the building blocks of tropical cyclones. So it really puts the kibosh on any potential for African easterly waves, tropical waves in the Atlantic Main Development region from the Caribbean to West Africa to get going early. We've had some hurricane seasons recently, such as 2024, where, say, for instance, Beryl was an African easterly wave that developed in June, became a Category 5 hurricane in July as across the Caribbean. I don't see anything like that happening because these El Nino years, they tend to have more dust outbreaks than an average hurricane season, especially in that kind of June through August timeframe. Couple that with enhanced wind shear aloft over the Gulf and Caribbean, which, again, we're also seeing that currently in place along with that dust. And those are two factors that are strongly inconducive for tropical cyclone activity, really over the hurricane season as a whole. But I think I'm not expecting much to happen in the next month, certainly.
1: Mm-hmm. And, you know, for folks that maybe are like, you know, living in along the Gulf Coast, along the Atlantic Coast, they're kind of getting this signal of maybe, hey, El Nino year. People are a little bit on the, maybe not as prepared as normal, just because they've heard of this lower forecast of potential hurricanes coming or tropical systems coming into this year. What do you want folks at home to know that maybe live in these areas? What should they be prepared for, you know, just in case we end up seeing a system popping up and they need to be on high alert as we move throughout the rest of the season?
0: Well, I've been communicating to everyone who are my clients and the people who I'm speaking to that lower risk is not zero risk. Mm-hmm. An average number of hurricane landfalls in the continental United States, even during a strong El Nino event, is one. So the baseline case is still that the United States gets one or two hurricane landfalls somewhere in the lower 48 in the upcoming hurricane season. I don't think we're going to see a hyperactive year. I don't think we're going to see five hurricane landfalls like we did in 2024. You know, but even stronger El Nino years, you know, if you can look at the very strongest El Nino in history, way back in 1877, that very strongest El Nino still had two hurricane landfalls on the U.S. Gulf Coast. So one of them, which was a major hurricane. So we can shift our risk profile in the less risky direction this year with an El Nino event developing and likely to become a very strong event into the fall. And that will help us out. But again, it doesn't relieve us of the duty of being prepared for hurricane activity here on the Gulf Coast or elsewhere on the U.S. Atlantic coast either.
1: Mm-hmm. Yeah, we have to be on high alert no matter what the forecast is looking like, El Nino or not. So we'll be on high alert here at Fox Weather. And of course, I know you'll be all over it yourself there, Ryan. We really appreciate your time jumping on here on Fox Weather this afternoon. Again, that's Ryan Truchelet. Thank you again. And summer is officially here, but not quite yet. For the South, we're dealing with some really heavy rain that's battering several southern states, including Arkansas, Oklahoma, and Tennessee. We'll be covering all of it when America's Weather Center returns right after this. Don't go anywhere. We'll be right back.

0: July 4th, 2026, the 250th anniversary of American independence. The Great American State Fair becomes the center of it all. 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
8: Welcome back into America's Weather Center. New severe thunderstorm watches in place for parts of Mississippi, Alabama, Tennessee. Probably going to see another one of those watches popping up as well to the east of the Appalachians in the next couple of minutes here. But you're looking at Jackson, Mississippi right now. It's gloomy. It's rainy. We have so much moisture in the atmosphere. Look at the temperatures. 85 degrees, but it feels like 97 degrees out there into Jackson, Mississippi. We did have that severe thunderstorm watch, a couple of our severe thunderstorm warnings popping up throughout some of these areas, throughout Mississippi, as well as close to Tennessee. We had some of those flood watches and flood warnings popping up this morning. So we do have a ways to go. Now, when we're looking at this watch, we're mostly looking at very gusty winds with it. Of course, heavy rain going to be a possibility too. Probably up to about an inch in size when it comes to that hail potential. Not going to rule out the possibility for EF0 tornado or greater. So we'll have to watch out for that. So some lower end tornadoes will be possible with a little bit of that spin in the atmosphere. But again, it's mostly going to be those gusty winds and that flood potential that we're watching out for. We do have that level 3 out of 4 when it comes to that flood threat. That includes parts of Arkansas. We're looking into Oklahoma as well as it's going to be under that, as well as far western Tennessee. We'll be under that level 3 out of 4 when it comes to that flash flood threat. Now, what's going on is we basically have this frontal boundary that's just sitting across the south, allowing these storms to reignite over and over and over again. So these trailing storms that already have so much moisture built in, well, it's causing a really impactful flash flood impact for these areas. Now, the good news about this is all the remnants that we saw from Arthur that greatly impacted the southern parts of the country, the southern Gulf, especially along the Gulf Coast. Thankfully, this flash flood potential, this flash flood threat is a little bit more north. Still, it's causing some issues when it comes to a lot of that saturated soil, but at least we're not adding more rain on areas that have already been catastrophically devastated by some of this flooding just in the past couple of days. So looking at our live radar right now, very heavy rain still impacting parts of Tennessee. Again, we do have those severe thunderstorm warnings popping up throughout Mississippi as well. Look at the available moisture that we have throughout the atmosphere at this point. So it's funneling in from the Gulf, and that's aiding in these really intense rain rates with these storms. Now, taking a closer look into our live radar, let's focus in on a couple of these severe thunderstorm warnings that have been popping up throughout Mississippi, specifically into the Jackson area. We do have that severe thunderstorm warning. This one is looking at radar indicated about 60 mile per hour wind gusts at this point. Looking into parishes of Madison Parish is going to be under this. This is for parts of Louisiana as well as into Mississippi. And again, just to the west of Jackson, Mississippi. Oops, I just accidentally zoomed in on the wrong spot. There we go. Just to the west of Jackson, Mississippi, to the east of Jackson, Mississippi, we do have that severe thunderstorm warning, also with 60 mile per hour wind gusts possible with that system. So we do have that level 1 out of 5 when it comes to that severe threat for today, which does include parts of Louisiana as well as into Arkansas. But you can see just to the east of that, we now have that level 2 out of 5 for parts of Mississippi. Now, with the timing of this, we still have those storms rocking and rolling through. Now, as we get into the later half of this afternoon and evening, still have some of those isolated showers and storms possible, especially throughout the Oklahoma area as well as into Arkansas. And again, that's thanks to that frontal boundary that's just kind of sitting there. So those storms, they reignite not only tonight, but also into Tuesday and potentially even into Wednesday, Thursday. So that's why we do have a couple of days filled with some flash flood potential, a level 2 out of 4 for flash flooding for Tuesday, Wednesday, and into our Thursday. Very similar zone. Especially with Kansas, Oklahoma going to be in the line of fire for multiple days in a row. So watch out for those flooded roadways as we move throughout the rest of this week. Now, the Foxweather Beach House is back this week, shipping down to the Jersey Shore for some fun in Long Beach Island. We're exploring the beautiful sandy shoreline. We're exploring what makes LBI a summer hotspot. Bob Van Dillen is out there on the shore for some action-packed adventure. Bob was out there enjoying the waves earlier this morning. It looks like it's getting a little bit choppier out there right now, too, Bob.
9: Yeah, it is. And, Bane, it's great to see you. I feel like I haven't seen you guys in weeks because I haven't been around.
8: I've
9: been doing all kinds of stuff with this. I know. Listen, you're right. If you look behind me right now, the winds have definitely picked up. Now, we knew the winds are going to start gusting about 25, 35 miles per hour. It's a sea breeze in conjunction with the air mass ahead of that cold front as a warm front begins to lift on through. You're right. It's a little choppy. Also, a dead high tide is at 2:30 p.m. So the water column is actually getting a little bit bigger. So it does look like it's a little more rough also. But we see that wind shift around to offshore tomorrow. When that happens, it could clean up pretty nicely. You know, waves might be a lot better. So we've got that. And you talked about it before, Bane. You learned how to surf, and you did it in one day, which was, to me, astounding. You did such a good job, and you're like, it's a rental board. Do I need my own board? Yes. The answer is yes. You need a pink board to match Big Blue, which is a board that I've got going on right now. That was just about an hour ago, and yeah, Bane, it was on the couch, but people need to sit down, so I had to put Big Blue down there. But look at the waves yesterday. I was out there for over an hour and a half for Father's Day. I was all by myself. I came in. I was tired. So I just filmed it a little bit just to show you that the waves were rolling nicely yesterday. It was offshore. Look at that picture compared to what's going on right now. And it's a stark difference, right? It's all about the wind direction. And once that wind goes, again, blowing from the land to the ocean, it cleans it up nicely. That's what's going on right now. The swell is there, but it's getting buzzed down and chopped up pretty well. Once that cleans up, it's going to be better. But that should also hopefully build in some warmer water temperatures because it was offshore yesterday. And then this morning we woke up the temperature with the upwelled water. It's like upper 50s. And the water, to me, still seems a little bit on the cool side, but we've got that. Also, brand new, you just showed the warnings going on by Jackson, Mississippi. Got a mesoscale discussion for our area. Major component of storms developing later today. You're talking about Philly, Baltimore, Washington, all the way down to Bristol, Tennessee. So that red area, 80% chance that we get a severe thunderstorm watch posted here within the next few hours. And that is a hugely populated region. And it's because of those storms that are developing around West Virginia, rolling into the unstable air mass in the Piedmont from northern Virginia all the way up into southern parts of PA, Maryland, Delmarva Peninsula, and southern Jersey. So We may get put into a severe thunderstorm watch here. I think the first clip misses us north of here. We're about midway down the Jersey coast. But that second one is going to swing through later on this evening, and that's going to stir up the action for us by later this afternoon. So New York City Metro, Philadelphia, be prepared for severe storms. Also, very heavy rain. So, Bain, that's going to be interesting. The surface low, getting back to the surfing, if you get that just offshore today and it spins up the waves pretty well, by tomorrow, could be gravy. It could be perfect. So we'll see what happens with that. But, yeah, it's going to be interesting to watch. And the beach house, of course, is coming up on Wednesday. But we're going to be here all throughout the week, right through Thursday. It's going to be great.
8: Bob, you don't have to tell me twice. I will absolutely go shopping for a surfboard. I love shopping, so I will do it. Yeah. But no, I think I need to get a hot pink one to match your cool blue one. I got to know, though, so you and Marissa have been up to some fun. What are some things that we can expect coming up?
9: Yeah, listen, Bain explored Asbury Park, which has rebounded big time in the last 20 years. So that is a fun place to be. She also went up to Old Barney. That's the Barnegat Lighthouse. That is on the tip of this barrier island, which is about 18 miles long. And she did the climb. And apparently, I used to do it all the time as a kid. Now, apparently, you get certificates if you make it to the top and back down. I went surfing with Griff Jenkins from Fox News. I did that last Monday. That was at Manasquan, where the water temperature, Bain, was about 56. Well, that was awful. Todd Pyro explored Asbury Park as well. That was a stone pony. It's a huge music venue for Jersey. But it's all been about the Jersey experience down at the shore. Can't wait to see that. Plus some food, surfing, and good times. Did you see that? The claw.
8: She I love the claw. Chicken. Oh, my gosh.
9: She wanted chicken, Marissa.
8: A chicken.
9: So funny.
8: Are you kidding me? This is my dream.
9: That was great. And, of course, it was great. And, of course, the beers and then the boom. There you go. So, yeah, it's been a blast, and I can't wait to share it with you guys. If you're not familiar with the Jersey Shore, you've heard about it. It's not that TV show from 20 years ago. This is more of a family stretch that we're on this barrier island. You can't wait to show it off for you. And it looks really nice.
8: It's a family show. We got this. Bob, you know, our fellow Jersey man, we're excited for this show. It's going to be amazing. I can't wait. I'm a little jealous. But it looks awesome down there.
9: Well, hey,
8: Bob,
9: listen. There's some things in the works. You might not be jealous.
8: I don't know.
9: We'll
8: maybe
9: it happens.
8: Guys, we'll have to see if I pop down there. I don't know. Maybe I'll be surfing with you. We'll do the show from the water, Bob.
9: We'll see.
8: I'll bring down my brand new surfboard that I'm going to buy this afternoon.
9: Pick one up. We'll meet you down there. Absolutely.
8: Perfect. Bob, it's good to see you. We'll talk to you in a little bit. We'll be checking back with you.
9: Good to see you, too.
8: Hey, guys, you don't want to forget to join Bob and Marissa Torres with an action-packed adventure from the Jersey Shore Wednesday, noon Eastern, right here on Fox Weather. It is going to be awesome. Now, what's not so awesome is going to be the heavy rain, potentially some severe storms we got to watch out for later on today. Looking outside New York right now, cloudy skies, gloomy conditions. Now, the clouds have been kind of helping us out a little bit, kind of keeping the temperatures down, but the humidity is definitely there, hence why we do have that level 2 out of 5 when it comes to that severe threat for later on today. Also going to be potentially seeing that watch coming out, too. For folks, they're going to be throughout the I-95 corridor just to the east of the Appalachians. So we'll be on the lookout for that. We have a ways to go with these storm systems moving into the later half of this afternoon. Mostly looking at a major flood threat for some folks. These rain rates will be intense at times. We're looking at some of these training storms, too. So going to be a bit more of a flooding impact for folks a little bit to the north of that warm front as it continues to track for throughout the rest of the day today. You'll see that warm front right over here. I don't think it's going to be making it that far north. I think it'll maybe kind of sit just a little bit farther south. But basically, any of the storms that we see north of that front, mostly rainmakers. Anything south of that has the potential to be severe. And we're looking at gusty winds as one of the main threats. Of course, heavy rain, too. But gusty winds is a severe threat. Maybe some hailmakers, too. We're going with a level 2 out of 5. For wind threats for today. Timing-wise with this, we are going to be seeing a lot more of those storms ramping up into the late afternoon, probably around that 4 o'clock, 5 o'clock hour for folks throughout West Virginia, Virginia, and even into parts of Tennessee and into the Carolinas. We'll also get in on the action. Maryland as well, D.C. area, around 7 o'clock, 8 o'clock, those storms roll through the I-95 corridor. So we'll have to watch for those heavier systems with, again, intense rain. That flooding impact is going to be a bit of a doozy, so be careful on the roadways. And, of course, those gusty winds, also got to watch out for that. Now, on top of this, too, we got sweltering temperatures that are stretching across the Southern California region. A heat advisory has been issued affecting over 10 million Californians, including all of Los Angeles. More on that when America's Weather Center returns. We'll be right back.
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8: Hey, welcome back to America's Weather Center. An active weather pattern for the Rockies this week. For today, expect some scattered but intense storms. We're looking at the biggest threats being large hail and damaging wind gusts from Montana all the way down to the Texas Panhandle. So a big chunk of real estate needs to be on high alert for these storms. Now, you're looking out. Currently, we're dealing with just a couple of showers popping up throughout parts of Nebraska at this point, the Dakotas. But it's going to be a little bit more south where we start to see more of that daytime heating taking control, allowing for some fuel as that energy continues to track towards the east. Speaking of, we have multiple days with very similar areas where we're going to have to watch out for some of those severe storms. They won't be as widespread, but they will be isolated, and those isolated systems can be strong to even severe. So we do have that level 2 out of 5 Monday, Tuesday, Wednesday, and into your Thursday. So that does include for today. Let's focus on what's going to be happening later on this afternoon with that level 2 out of 5 extending all the way from southern Colorado and impacting parts of Kansas as well. And it's heading up towards parts of even into close to Montana too. Now, we do have that main threat being the hail potential. We're talking level 2 out of 5 when it comes to the larger hail. We could see hail diameter as egg size, maybe 2 inches in diameter or greater for some of these systems. Again, not widespread, but there will be isolated storms that could produce that large of hail and some very gusty winds. So let's talk timing of this moving into the rest of your day today. We're looking at around 2 o'clock, 3 o'clock mountain time. So for folks that are going to be throughout Colorado as well, we're also looking into parts of Nebraska and also into Kansas that need to be on high alert. So moving into the 4 o'clock hour mountain time again, we'll be watching for those storms moving throughout Nebraska area and eventually making their way a little bit more south into Kansas, too. So parts of eastern Colorado need to be on high alert for those storm systems right around the 2 o'clock, 4 o'clock hour. So looking into tomorrow, still that level 2 out of 5 for severe storms. Includes parts of Colorado, Kansas, as well as into parts of Oklahoma for tomorrow. Now, timing-wise with this one, we still have more of that daytime heating making a comeback, allowing for these storms to get a little bit more juiced up into the later half of the day. We still could see a couple of rain showers, maybe a couple of those stronger systems throughout Nebraska, as well as into Kansas to start off the early afternoon central time. But it's mostly going to be around that 4 o'clock, 5 o'clock hour where we see those storms really taking hold into parts of Kansas. Wichita, Kansas, you guys are going to be in the line of fire for some of these storm systems. And that those storms will continue to track more so towards the south. So Oklahoma, you guys will be on deck into the later evening, into your Tuesday, and potentially even overnight. So these will be some late night systems. So make sure you have a way to get those notifications on your phone, whether that's the Fox Weather app, whether that's a weather radio. Just in case you are getting ready for bed, maybe asleep, and you're in a vulnerable situation, so you need to make sure you can get notifications and can wake up during those storms that are going to be rolling through your area. Now, we have a lot of available storm energy by the time we get into the late afternoon and early evenings. You can see this moving into tomorrow. And when we start to see those purples and those pinks, that's not a good thing. That's a lot of storm energy for these storm systems to tap into, for that energy to tap into once we get into the late afternoon hours. So you can see into Wednesday, I mean, that storm energy continues to track a little bit more to the north. Hence why we do have the greatest storm potential shifting north and west, moving into your Wednesday afternoon and into the evening. So a lot of the storm energy will continue to track a little bit up towards that way as we get into the middle part of this work week. So also on top of this, we have the clashing of the air masses. That's allowing for these storms to bubble up very quickly and create a major, major impact throughout the Rockies area. Now we're looking into parts of Wyoming too, needs to be on high alert, especially near Douglas, Wyoming. You guys are going to be in the line of fire moving into Wednesday and Thursday as that storm threat continues to track in very similar spots. So severe weather stays pretty much focused into the Rockies area through the rest of this work week. So looking into Wyoming, that forecast not looking so good for Cheyenne. We're looking Tuesday, Wednesday, Thursday, and into your Friday, isolated showers and storms. Again, to reiterate, these storms will not just be completely widespread. They're going to pop up on and off throughout the days. So that's why you have to be weather aware, making sure you're keeping a close eye to the sky as we move about the next couple of days here for us as we move into the later half of this work week. So Denver as well, maybe more so into Tuesday, you get a little bit of a break, especially in the afternoon. But by the time we get into the evening, as well as into your Wednesday, Thursday, those storms, they start ramping right back up. Again, major hail makers and some very gusty winds will be the main severe weather threats for these systems today, tomorrow, pretty much all the way through your Thursday. Now, a record-shattering heat wave is griping Europe, leaving those temperatures 25 degrees above average. Spain and France are feeling the worst of it, but the whole region is set to feel the burn all week long. So we have a ways to go with this nice heat wave moving throughout Europe. Let's go across the pond now and see what's going on. We do have that high-pressure system that's keeping everything nice and warm. Looking out into France right now, temperatures are in the mid-80s at this point. Gosh, it looks gorgeous, but it does not feel good. You want to make sure you are hydrating over the course of the next couple of days if you're going to be planning on going for a nice Euro summer vacation over into the area. So we have that nice ridge of high pressure. I mean, again, we're talking 25 degrees above normal temperatures. We're going to be in the triple digits for some areas throughout Spain as well as into France. Paris, your high temperatures into tomorrow, 104 degrees. Madrid into Spain, 105 degrees moving into the later half of your Tuesday afternoon. Even into Wednesday, as that high pressure slowly starts to make its way a little bit more towards the northeast, we're still going to feel those really intense temperatures into parts of Spain. Madrid, Barcelona, you're going to be in the low 90s. But look at this. Once we get into Thursday, specifically into the Spain area, we'll see temperatures slowly falling. 90 degrees into Madrid, 89 into Barcelona. It's going to feel a lot better. But for folks throughout London, as well as into France, Paris, England, you guys are also still going to be on the line of fire. Triple digits, 106 degrees for folks into Paris area. We really don't get to get any relief from this heat for folks in Europe until probably Friday, Saturday, as that high pressure system continues to track towards the northeast and gets on out of here. Not the only spot, though, that is feeling the heat. Let's take it back to the States. Over on the West Coast, also have that nice ridge of high pressure that's keeping things nice and toasty over into parts of California. L.A. area going to be under the line of fire. We're seeing Arizona and also parts of New Mexico going to be under this heat dome for a little bit. That ridge of high pressure allowing for all of these warm temperatures. I mean, we're talking 10, 15 degrees above normal for those summer normal temperatures. So we do have heat alerts in place for Southern California Tuesday through your Thursday. So starting off tomorrow, heat advisories on deck for us there. That does include parts of the L.A. area. Downtown L.A. into tomorrow, you're going to be hanging out in the low 80s. But take a look at Santa Clarita. That's just going to be a couple miles away. You guys are going to be hanging out in the low 90s. I mean, we're looking into Victorville, 100 degrees for tomorrow. Palm Springs, by the time we get into Wednesday, 108 degrees. Yeah, you want to make sure you're in the air conditioning for that one. It's going to be an intense heat for a couple of days. We really don't get too much relief coming into the area by the time we get into probably the later half of the work week. Probably around Thursday, Friday, we finally start to feel those temperatures coming down a little bit more. I mean, looking into our ROE for FIFA World Cup, we do have a couple of games going on through our Thursday. Thankfully, the San Francisco Bay Area Stadium, it's going to be on the lower end when it comes to that ROE. We are going to have lightly a little bit cooler conditions, still gorgeous sunshine. And even the LA stadium is going to be having that zero ROE just because it is covered. But for folks that are going to be in trying to enjoy the games outside, just be careful. Make sure you're hydrating. Take care of yourself because this heat is no joke. It's going to be impacting a lot of the Southwest over the course of the next few days. Well, let's get into it. I mean, it's another obviously great day of World Cup group play with the potential for some severe storm delays, though. So you're looking at some video from one of the best stories of this World Cup, Cape Verde earning their second straight draw, stunning Uruguay after their historic tie against Spain last week. This sets up Cape Verde to make the knockout round for the first time ever, one of the smallest countries in this World Cup. So incredible stuff that we're looking at here, too. We're also looking at messy weather reports for a couple of these matches, especially into the Northeast with those severe storms here, Haley. So we're breaking down the ROE for us for our Monday. Good news, the Dallas Stadium that we saw Asher at. Indoors. So yeah. No problem. It's going to be hot and sticky there, but they'll be okay. They'll be okay. And same goes for that Philly Stadium, though. Very high ROE for us because of these storms that are on the way in the Northeast.
13: Yeah, unfortunately, we have a severe weather threat that's coming in for the Northeast, and it's right at game time. Today, we have three of the world's biggest powerhouses. In France, it's Mbappe, who also had a fantastic showing. I believe he scored two games in their opener that was also at New York, New Jersey Stadium. Now you head over to Philadelphia, where timing on this a little bit earlier in the evening, 5 p.m., but that's exactly when we could see the heart of the stronger to severe storms come into play. This game not as evenly matched up, Bane. Mm-hmm. I think France, no matter what, can take it, even though the weather advantage may slightly favor Iraq and disrupting some of France's play. But I think Mbappe and the French team, they've got this one, and they actually have a good chance to potentially win the whole thing.
8: Ooh, Haley, this is why I need Haley here for these, because she's our soccer girl. She knows everything about this. I'm curious about your thoughts on this game for Norway versus Senegal. This is going to be interesting. Also, have to watch out for some severe weather for this one.
13: So this one, in my opinion, is the biggest risk of weather impact for today, because they're a little bit more even. Ooh, okay. Senegal and Norway, I mean, Norway, I think, is the better team overall. They've got Haaland, who is a fantastic striker. He's the one that has this ponytail, but half of his hair is bald, but ponytail, looks like a Viking. Really fun. And all the memes about him online are great. But the rain could disrupt that a little bit. So Senegal, this might give them just enough to keep them into this game. But yeah, later today, we could see in the first half some lightning delays, then just rain throughout the rest of the game. So in the beginning, a little bit of a messier start, and then hopefully both teams can settle in and the rain can calm down. But we are expected to keep at least some showers in the forecast through early Tuesday morning.
8: Oh, that's a bummer. If you are going to be heading to the Northeast, watch the games or not, it's going to be a bit of a messier start for us. Right.
14: Strengthening overnight into a catastrophic Category 5 hurricane.
15: So many catastrophic aspects.
16: That's a top 10 storm on record. This is a monster storm.
17: It is.
18: Brutal conditions right now. Intense hurricane force winds.
19: We're looking at the worst conditions that we've seen since the game was short.
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13: Hey, everybody. Thanks for joining us this afternoon. I'm Bain Froney in for Bob Van Dillen. It's June 22nd. Let's take you inside America's Weather Center. Tropical moisture is fueling a sweep of heavy downpours across the Mid-South, putting major cities like Little Rock and Memphis on alert for flash flooding. And a gloomy start to the work week for the Northeast as rain and potential severe storms target the I-95 corridor from New York to Philly. Plus, all that Northeast rain could spell trouble for World Cup matches scheduled for New York, New Jersey, and Philadelphia stadiums. And Fox Weather has the latest when it comes to those game forecasts. That's all right now on America's Weather Center. We have a new severe thunderstorm watch on deck for Mississippi, Alabama, and Tennessee. These severe storms are going to ramp up throughout the Northeast and the Mid-Atlantic. You're looking at a Forest Mississippi 4 right now, though. We're taking a closer look into some of those systems that are going to be breaking in a lot more of that flash flood potential for folks. The cities of Jackson and Birmingham as well. Alabama also going to be on the high end of things when we talk about that severe threat as well as that flash flooding potential. So we do have that severe thunderstorm watch in place until later on this evening for folks throughout Mississippi as well as into Alabama. That's going to be until 7 o'clock Central Time for later on tonight. So we have a ways to go with the severe storm potential. Now, we do also have that level 3 out of 4 when it comes to that flash flooding. That's going to be parts of Arkansas as well as Tennessee getting in on the action there. So lots of moisture available for these storms to tap into as we get into the later half of the day. But we've already seen so many severe thunderstorm warnings that have popped up throughout the morning hours as well as throughout this early afternoon with that flash flood potential too. So what's going on is we have that persistent southwest ridge of high pressure aiding and just kind of keeping all of that heat, that moisture building up over into the plains as well as into the southeast. But on top of this too, we do have that frontal boundary that's just kind of sitting there, allowing for these storms to reignite over and over and over again in very similar areas. Hence why we do have that flash flooding potential for the next couple of days. So take a closer look into your live radar. Those storms have started to die down a little bit to the north into parts of Tennessee as well as even moving into Kentucky. But we do have a couple of severe thunderstorm warnings that have been popping up
8: throughout Mississippi, especially near the Jackson area. We'll get to that in just a minute. Let's touch on a little bit more on the moisture that's available into the atmosphere, because there's plenty of it. When we have all of this moisture and that energy taps into that, those rain rates can be incredibly intense at times. Very low visibility when it comes to some of those storms. Does not even need to be severe warmed to still have a very impactful system moving into your area. Let's again take a closer look into a couple of these spots that were looking at some severe thunderstorm warnings over into parts of Mississippi, specifically near the Jackson area right now. We're looking into a storm that's heading into Jackson, Mississippi currently. We're looking at around 60-mile-per-hour wind gusts for this severe thunderstorm warning. This is going to be for Warren, Madison, and Hinds County heading into Jackson, Mississippi at this point, that nice strong line of storms. We're not looking at tor possible yet for this one, but gusty winds, that's going to be a major, major impact with some of these storm systems. Let's look a little bit closer to the north of that severe thunderstorm warning. This one does include the community of Louisville, Mississippi. We're looking at 60-mile-per-hour winds here, too. Hail on the lower end. It's about less than an inch at this point, but still could see some hail makers coming out of these storm systems as well. So this is also a storm that's just to the north of the community of Philadelphia, Mississippi. So be on high alert. Those storms are moving through your area. We do have that level 1 out of 5 when it comes to that severe threat for folks throughout Texas, as well as into Louisiana and southern Arkansas. But now that level 2 out of 5 for folks into Mississippi later on today. Timing-wise with some of these storm systems, though, we are expecting these storms to continue to fire up throughout the afternoon, especially late afternoon, early evening, especially throughout the Oklahoma and Arkansas area. Those storms will continue to fire up even into the overnight hours, early into tomorrow as well. So that hence why, again, we do have that flooding potential for very similar areas throughout the rest of this week. We're talking Tuesday, Wednesday, as well as into your Thursday as well. So a level 2 out of 4 when it comes to that flash flooding potential. Oklahoma and Kansas going to be in the line of fire multiple days in a row when it comes to that very heavy rain with all of that moisture included in it as well. Now, rain still to come. We're looking at a good widespread 2 to 3 inches possible when all is said and done through the rest of this week. So again, it's only on Monday, so we still have a ways to go, but there will be spots that see closer to 3 to 5 inches of rain. The one positive with all of this rain that's moving throughout the area is it's sitting just a little bit more north than all of the storms that we saw last week impacting the Gulf Coast from the remnants of Arthur. Thankfully, this rain, this flash flooding impact is going to be a little bit more to the north. So the soil is still very saturated, but not as saturated as our folks are dealing with all of that catastrophic flooding down into the south. Now, the Fox Weather Beach House is back this week, shipping down to the Jersey Shore for some fun in Long Beach Island. We're looking at beautiful sandy shoreline. We're exploring what makes LBI a summer hotspot. And the one to do it for us is Bob Van Dillen. He's out there on the shore, enjoying the waves, enjoying the sunshine. It looks great out there. I know you're still wearing your sweatshirt. Are you still trying to warm up after the morning surfing, or is it feeling better out there, Bob?
3: You know what? It was a cold surf session. Temperatures were in the upper 50s with that water temperature. That's my guesstimation. It cooled down from yesterday for sure with a little upwelling. But the winds have picked up, Bane. So now we got 35 mile per hour gusts coming in here later this afternoon. They've already started to pick up ahead of that cold front. So it's chilly. And you're talking about that wind directly off the water, and the water temperature's around 60 or so. It's a little chilly. Yeah, there's no question. But this will be the first beach house for Fox Weather in the summer. They have all been in spring so far, but the first day of summer was yesterday, and the beach house Verbo set us up with, I mean, it's off the charts. This one is actually an ocean front. And we're in Harvey Cedars, LBI, Long Beach Island, Jersey. It's the Southern Barrier Island. It's a strip of land about 18 miles wide, long, and its width, the widest it is only a half a mile. So we are right there in the thick of it. The rooftop is beautiful. That was during the sunset yesterday. There's 3 stories, 1 rooftop, 4 bedroom, 4 bath, and there's 2 other balconies you can hang out on. One balcony where I am is on the 3rd story, so it overlooks the dunes. You can see the water very perfectly. And you can see my my truck right there as we're parking in there with plenty of spots. And view-wise, all the windows, you can see everything. It is just gorgeous. So we were surfing yesterday, surfing this morning. And then last week, I took Griff Jenkins from Fox News. He went out surfing with me in Manasquan to see if I could get him. He was a southern guy. See if I can get him to surf a couple of waves out there in Jersey. Check this out.
1: First of all, we're getting paid to surf, my man.
6: The struggle is real. I mean, listen, when Bob and Dylan, who has grown up surfing his whole life here in the Jersey Shore, said, hey, would you ever want to go take a day and go surfing and we'll shoot a package? It was like, you're on. You know, I knew you brought me to the right spot, Bob.
1: Yeah.
6: When I rolled up and I saw the flag on the lifeguard stand literally says surfing only. That is the kind of beach we want, surfing only.
1: Where do you see that? You don't see it anywhere. Yeah. It's usually surfers get lost swimming only. No, Manasquan, it's surfing all over.
3: And that day was relatively flat. You talk about lack of waves. We had it last Monday, but Manasquan was still had some action. So we got out there, got a couple of waves right there. So a little surfing story for you with some Fox News personalities. Also, we have Marissa Torres with me, and she was out there at Barnegat Lighthouse, and she was with Todd Pyro, another Jersey guy that has roots down the shore. You can see the Stone Pony, the big music venue, and you can see, of course, yeah, it's out there surfing. So hopefully we're going to see a little bit of change in the weather pattern. It's an onshore breeze right now, so we've got a high risk for rip currents right now at the Jersey Shore, but there is a cold front, and there's that red shaded area, severe weather, 2 out of 5 on the bad scale today. Believe it or not, isolated tornadoes are a possibility for the I-95 from essentially North Jersey, but a better shot down South Jersey across the Delmarva Peninsula into Northern Virginia as that warm front lifts on up. We got a little extra shear. Thunderstorms right now, they're developing around West Virginia. They're going to hold together because we got a rich, humid atmosphere ahead of this. And as they run into that, upscale growth is what we're anticipating. Main threat today with the severe weather should be probably damaging winds, but don't want to discount the flood threat either. We've got a flood watch in effect from Philadelphia up the Turnpike into New York City. And some of these areas, highly paved, obviously, could see some urban flash flooding. So something we're going to be watching and detailing that through the rest of the afternoon. But Bain, anticipating a shift in the wind. We've got the swell out there right now. You can see it's a little rough for sure. Dead high tide's at 2:30. So we're right there, right? It's almost dead high tide. So it's not really easy to surf at high tide anyway. It's better when the tide is still coming in, not dead like it is now. But you can see the waves are here. So we've got the swell. We can switch around that wind. Once that frontal boundary goes by tomorrow morning, it could be gravy. It could be golden. Nice little shape to the wave right here. And that would be an epic day for a beach house. No
13: so
3: question.
13: So what you're telling me is tomorrow you may or may not be hosting the show. You may be out on the water.
3: There's a slight chance. There's a slight chance that you may be doing the whole entire thing with some hits out there. Maybe you can find a waterproof mic or something. It would be great.
13: We can interview a dolphin, one of your dolphin friends out there, because you had a whole pod in the morning. That's so cool.
3: Yeah. That was, you know what, it is great. I've seen him before while surfing, but never this close. And it was so close, Bane, that it took me off guard when I heard a like that. I turned around. It was the blowhole of this dolphin that was going about 20 feet away from me, just cruising. And there was about 8 or 9 of them that I counted, individual ones. They're just going up and down. Didn't care that I was there. I was trying to stay away from them. I don't want to be really close to them as they're doing their fishing. But they didn't care I was there. They just did their thing, and I did my thing. It was a great morning. It was cathartic. No
13: they question. Wanted to check out the cool surfing from the very own Bob Van Dylan.
3: Yeah,
13: I don't blame them.
3: Right.
13: They wanted to get a front row
3: experts.
13: Seat.
3: They are experts.
13: They were trying to give you some tips, that's for
3: right,
13: sure.
3: Babe.
13: I love it. I love it, Bob. Thank you so much for chatting with us. We're going to be chatting with you in just a little bit. Again, Bob Van Dylan at the Fox Weather Beach House. You don't want to miss it. Marissa Torres is going to be joining him, too. That's going to be on Wednesday, noon Eastern time, right here on Fox Weather. You don't want to miss all of the fun. But let's jump into what's going on into the Northeast, because we got lots of heavy rain heading our way. Even potential some severe thunderstorms are going to be bubbling up. We do have a new severe thunderstorm watch as well. That's going to be for parts of Maryland, Virginia, as well as into Pennsylvania. That's going to go on deck until 9 o'clock Eastern time. So we have a ways to go. More storms heading our way over the course of the next few hours. But you can see right now, looking at our radar, we have a lot of intense rain moving throughout the area, way up into the Northeast New England area. So we'll have to watch out for some of that flooding impact, too, on those roadways. But back to the severe threat. We have that level 2 out of 5 for folks all the way up into New York, all the way down into parts of Mississippi. It's a big chunk of real estate that's going to be under this threat. So we're going to be watching out for that at this point. So we'll keep a close eye on that for the most part. But one of the major risks that we're looking at, too, is going to be the winds. So flash flooding, that's going to be a big deal for us. But of course, level 2 out of 5 when it comes to that wind impact, could see some big hail as well with some of these storms. Timing this out for you, though, it also depends on where that front
8: is going to be lifting. If it goes a little bit more north, then maybe folks throughout New York have to watch out for more of that severe threat. But I think that front is going to kind of get a little bit stuck farther south. So folks, maybe New York and north, probably just dealing with some really heavy rain. But anything south of that, fair game when it comes to that severe threat. Not every storm is going to be severe warm, but they will be heavy rainmakers for sure, just because of all the moisture that we have in the atmosphere. Timing-wise with this for the I-95 corridor, I'm thinking probably closer to around 8 o'clock, 9 o'clock Eastern is when the storms really get rocking and rolling. But anything a little bit more inland, we'll start to see those storms bubbling up thanks to that front moving through probably around that 4 o'clock, 5 o'clock hour. So right when folks are trying to head home from work, be careful on those roads. We'll be dealing with some strong to severe storms. This will continue into the late night hours too. By the time we wake up tomorrow, still some gusts, some cloudier conditions, a bit gloomy. It'll still be rainy, probably a little bit on the humid side of things too, before that front makes it, does its job. But again, we also have to watch out for the potential for some tornadoes. As that warm front starts to lift, we'll have a bit of spin in the atmosphere. So it is going to be a possibility for some of those storms. So we'll be watching out for that as well as we move into the later half of this afternoon and into the early evening. Let's check out this video of a home scatter about after a tornado hit it in Dix, Illinois. Wow, a scary situation. These deadly tornadoes tore through the southern part of the state on Sunday. Stick around. We've got a look at the ground when America's Weather Center comes back.
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11: That is a tornado in progress, guys.
8: Gosh, just a scary situation that occurred later on this or earlier this week. A deadly tornado outbreak slammed Illinois yesterday, leaving a path of destruction in a newly emerging Midwest tornado alley.
13: Liviana Kalmiz is live in Dix, Illinois. We're going to chat with her in just a little bit, but let's focus on what was going on over the course of the past couple of days, especially for Illinois. It has just been so impactful through that part of the country, Illinois becoming a major hotspot for folks. So let's focus on that right now. 196 tornado reports coming out of the Illinois area or state of Illinois since this year. I mean, this severe weather season has been so intense for the Midwest. Usually we start to see these storms popping up throughout the Midwest, especially the later half of severe weather season. So now this time of year, it's normal. But we saw this taking off since March. I mean, looking at the second place standing, Mississippi, only 83 top tornado reports for us throughout that state. Missouri, 76. So I mean, it's first place by a long shot for us here. Okay, let's focus on what was going on just the past 24 hours. We did end up seeing 49 severe thunderstorm warnings that popped up throughout Illinois, Indiana, as well as into Kentucky. But look at the tornado warnings. 90 tornado warnings from June 21st to the 22nd through today, through this morning here, from this tornado outbreak that impacted parts of the Midwest and the South. So what we had going on is we had all of this moisture that was building up and allowing all the remnants of that MCV also coming into play. This was allowing for the storm energy to really ramp up. Now, just to the south of that, we had that boundary that was moving into that untapped environment. So it had plenty of storm energy to, well, play with and allow for more of that spin, more of that rotation with these storm systems. The temperatures as well ahead of the storm were incredibly warm. We had plenty of moisture, so it allowed for these storms to get very intense and dangerous very, very quickly. So we also had that strong low-level jet streak that also aided in more of that tornadic potential. Those mid-level winds were also incredibly strong. So that allowed for really impactful, damaging wind gusts, too, not only with those tornadic storms that we ended up seeing, but also with those storms that were a little bit farther back, a little bit more south, the original energy that tracked through. I mean, even looking at our storm reports coming in from Sunday, you can see where that level 2 out of 5 was officiated there from the SBC. And that, I mean, it was a great indicator of exactly where these storms ended up hitting, almost exactly into that zone. So those storm reports, especially when we look at that tornadic impact, that level 2 out of 5 for potential strong to dangerous tornadoes, it was right in that zone once again, Illinois as well as into Indiana, an area that has once again been impacted by so many strong systems over the course of the past couple of months. So this is the latest storm reports that we've gotten, multiple tornado reports coming out of these areas, out of Illinois, out of Indiana. And these storms, they will continue to track. I mean, looking into what the last 24 hours they tracked in

0: Couple of weeks as we continue to see these storms bubbling up. The atmosphere usually this time of year is priming for the northern tier as well as the Midwest. So once again, Illinois will probably be in the line of fire for those strong systems. Something we have to watch out for here. And of course, that tornado outbreak that slammed Illinois yesterday left a path of destruction in a newly emerging Midwest tornado alley. We have our Liviana Calmes. She's live in Dix, Illinois. And this is so dangerous and impactful for this area that has been hit so many times, Liviana. What have you found in the damage over the course of the past couple of hours?
1: Bain, first of all, I will tell you, this place in Illinois in general has really gotten battered with these storms and these tornadoes. Just a couple of days ago, I was here on Fox Weather talking to you guys in central Illinois. Now, just a little bit more south than that, we're here in Dix, Illinois, where we're seeing some of these devastating effects here in this county, Jefferson County, where Dix is in. We know there are multiple deaths from these tornadoes that went through last night, and I'm here at one of the locations where you can see it the worst. This was a small home right over here to my right, and now all of the remnants of that are behind me in this corner area going toward some trees and forest area. All of that has gotten pushed by the tornado, and what I want to tell you is when I pulled up here, I thought, where was this house? Because it was hard to tell when I drove up, and honestly, still some of these roads are hard to get to because of some of the trees that are still down from this, big old trees that are hard to remove. But when I got here, what I saw was that base of the home, the foundation of that small home, I believe was a mobile home, that is now completely empty. And you can see the porch still standing partially, but everything that was inside that home, unfortunately, has completely gotten pushed. You can just see exactly where that wind and it really twisted up this area, and that tornado really pushed everything back. It's really devastating. I drove down this street, talked to a few more people that were affected by this. One woman said she was with her children, went and took shelter at a friend's house because she does not have a storm shelter. She says that's just too expensive right now. But now, you know, she took heed to all the warnings, went to a friend's house. She said it was really scary, though.
2: It was scary. I've survived two tornadoes before, so I've been through it. Nothing like this. This was far scarier. And I think it's because I had kids this time, and I didn't know that I was going to be able to protect them. Well, as soon as I seen it, I knew it was going to hit us, and it, like I said before, it didn't bother me so much, but this time I had kids to protect, so I was really scared for them, worried that I wasn't going to be able to keep them safe through it. It was really loud, and I remember me and my husband had my son and my 17-year-old daughter wedged between us in the basement, and we could hear things hitting the house, and it just sounded like pure chaos. It was 30 seconds that lasted 20 minutes, and I prayed the entire time.
1: And you could see that pure chaos that she's talking about right outside the home that she was sheltering in. Thankfully, only the chimney really had major damage to it at the house that she was inside. But outside, a shed that was out there full of stuff is completely to the ground now. In fact, their car, was stuck underneath and is now a loss as well. So today they've been cleaning up, sorting things, you know, seasonal items, a lot of Christmas ornaments and things like that that were being stored in there are just now everywhere. And that was her friend's home, so she's been out there helping. She said a lot of folks have been stopping by to help, including a landscaping company that, you know, used their time and resources to help clean up some of these areas. But I wanted to show you, I turned the camera around because I mentioned that home and all the contents behind me. This is the base. This was the foundation of what that small home was. So you can see just how powerful that storm system was last night to push it all completely over, Bain.
0: Oh, God, you're right. I mean, Illinois, this community, multiple communities throughout the state have been hit so hard over and over again. It's a devastating situation. I appreciate your reporting right there, Liviana. We really appreciate it. Another great day of World Cup group play today with the potential for some severe storm delays. You're looking at video from one of the best stories of the World Cup, Cape Verde earning their second straight draw, stunning Uruguay after their historic tie against Spain last week. This sets up Cape Verde to make the knockout round for the first time ever as one of the smallest countries in the World Cup. Pretty exciting stuff. But the thing is, looking at a little bit of a messy weather forecast for a couple of these math.

0: matches going on, especially into the Northeast. So let's break this down for you. For today, we have a couple of games going on. Already we're seeing over in the Dallas area, 1 o'clock Eastern. We've already started to see that that game underway. But the good news is it doesn't matter the conditions because we have a covered stadium. So Roey is not going to be too impactful for you guys out there. But it's going to be Philly and the New York, New Jersey stadium that we have to be on the lookout for. So those storms that are rocking and rolling over the course of the next few hours, that's going to play a major, major role. Hopefully we just deal with a little bit of more rain for the New York, New Jersey stadium, more so for later on tonight. But over into Philly, maybe watching out for more of that severe threat for later on. So speaking of, let's focus on that Philly Roey for you. Again, for today, the main impact when it comes to the risk of weather impact will be the storm potential. We have some lightning, some thunder showers that are going to be a possibility that which could cause some of those delays early on in the game. The winds are going to be up a little bit as well. Temperatures, they're going to be on the medium side of things. So we're going with the high Roey of 7.0. Again, those temperatures are going to be climbing to the low mid 80s. That's going to allow for a lot more of those storms to bubble up. So we'll have to watch out for this game. We may be running into some of those delays around 5 o'clock Eastern time. So we'll have to watch out if we end up seeing that severe threat or if it's just mostly that rain impact. So again, high impact for that game as of right now. We'll keep you posted right here on Fox Weather. Now, summer has officially begun, but not quite yet for the South. Heavy rain battering several southern states, including Arkansas, Oklahoma, as well as into Tennessee. We'll be covering it all when America's Weather Center returns right after this. Don't go anywhere. We'll be right back.
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0: Hey, welcome back into America's Weather Summer. Summer is officially here, but it's a very gloomy start for the South. A stalled front set to dump heavy rain across several southern states, including Arkansas, Oklahoma, and Tennessee. But it's not only the flooding impact, it's the severe weather impact that we're also seeing. We actually do have a tornado warning on deck for the along the Tennessee-Alabama border right now, heading towards the community of Chattanooga, just to the west of Chattanooga right there. But this has been really interesting to watch because we had this cell of the storm that was moving through, and then eventually it merged into this cell right here, this storm system. This is the original storm, and it ended up merging into that much larger system, and it just started to spin. Hence why we do have that tornado warning for this area. This is going to be on deck for a little bit longer here. We can see a pretty nice bit of rotation going on right now. We're looking at storm relative velocity. This usually gives us a better indication of where that rotation may be within this cell. So it's starting to tighten up quite a bit here. We're getting a decent amount of spin. If you're in the community or have friends and family within the community of Estill Fork, that's going to be heading your way right now. That potential tornado, or at least tornado warned storm, is tracking towards that community as we speak. So be on high alert. You want to get into your safe zone now. That's going to be the most center part of your home, and also going to be at the lowest level of your home. We're talking a basement, keeping away from windows and doors. Looking at our debris tracker, we can get a good a little bit of indication of some maybe something kind of going on, but it's on the lower end. So it's pretty broad. When we usually like to look at a debris tracker, we like to see more of those tighter cutlets when it comes to more so of that debris potential kind of spinning around. So we're not really seeing any of that indication. But even looking into some of these other storms that are moving through, we're getting some nice indication of some broad spin going on. This is just to the south of Moores Mill into Alabama, where we're watching for that bit of rotation currently. So we'll have to watch out for some of these storms. They have, a lot of rotation, a little bit of that wind shear going on. So they're able to rotate, able to spin a little bit. And we get those storms rotating, that's when we can end up seeing that tornadic impact. So this is a storm we're keeping a close eye on, but not the only thing we're looking at. We do have a severe thunderstorm watch in place throughout 7 o'clock central time for folks into Alabama, Mississippi, and to southern Tennessee as well. So we have a ways to go. These storms could be rocking and rolling all throughout the afternoon as well as into our evening. We do have that level 2 out of 4 when it comes to that flash flood threat for folks throughout the Mid-South for the rest of the day today. That's going to include parts of Oklahoma, Arkansas, Louisiana, Mississippi, Alabama, and up towards Tennessee, too. So we have a lot of moisture in the atmosphere available for this energy to tap into. So those rain rates can be incredibly high as we move into the later half of the day today. On top of this, we do have that frontal boundary that's just kind of sitting there, allowing for those storms to reignite over and over again in very similar spots. So we could see these training storm systems for a couple of days. So you're looking at live radar right now. Again, still have that tornado warning in place until 2:15 central time. So we have about 45 minutes to go on that tornado warned storm. We have a couple severe thunderstorm warnings also popping up throughout the Mississippi area, just to the east of Jackson, Mississippi, where we have a lot of available moisture. I mean, you can see it building up right here. When we start to see those kind of darkish bluish colors popping up, that is some intense moisture that we have in the atmosphere. Hence why we have that flash flooding impact, which is a couple of storms popping up. Even if the storm that you're under isn't severe warned, we could have really intense rain, just completely dumping water into these areas. So watch out for that flooding impact on roads. If you're living near rivers, creeks, or streams, those will start to swell over the course of the next few hours, or maybe even the next couple of days, because we do have that flood threat for a while here. A level 1 out of 5 when it comes to that severe threat for folks that are going to be in the Texas area, Oklahoma, parts of Louisiana and Arkansas, but of course, Alabama and into Mississippi. You guys do have that level 2 out of 5 when it comes to that severe storm threat. These storms continue to track on and off throughout the rest of the afternoon, even moving into our early evening around 5 o'clock, 6 o'clock central time. Those storms continue to fire up throughout Oklahoma as well as into even Kansas, Arkansas too. We'll start to see those storms developing and kind of going on and off throughout the evening and overnight into our Tuesday morning. And then look at this as we move into your Wednesday, Tuesday and Wednesday, those storms reignite in very similar spots. Hence why we do have that level 2 out of 4 when it comes to that flash flooding impact for your Tuesday through your Thursday. So we're going to be including parts of Oklahoma, Kansas, even Arkansas still on deck, even moving into the middle of the week when it comes to that flooding impact for us. Let's talk how much rain we could end up seeing in some of these areas. Pretty widespread by the time we get through our Friday, so all week long. 2 to 3 inches of rain. Now, there will be some areas that see closer to 3 to 5 inches of rainfall over the course of the next few days here. But the one saving grace is these are spots that do need some rain. We are dealing with some extreme drought in some of these spots, especially throughout Oklahoma, as well as into Arkansas. So it is needed, but it's a lot of rain all at once. So you just have to be very careful when it comes to some of that flash flooding potential on those roadways. And also when we have very dry soil, it's harder for it to absorb all of that rain all at once. So while it's helpful, it is happening, well, all at once. So that can be very, very dangerous. So just watch out for that. Specifically into Little Rock, Arkansas, over the course of the next few hours today, we still have a chance for some of those isolated showers and storms, but especially moving into Tuesday afternoon and into your Wednesday as well, those storms will continue to fire up thanks to the heat, thanks to the moisture, and of course that frontal boundary just kind of sitting there allowing those storms to reignite over and over again. So rain still to come throughout Little Rock, Arkansas, especially even into the Memphis area, into Memphis, Tennessee too, and into Mississippi, excuse me. We could see about half an inch to about an inch of rain through the rest of this week, through our Thursday. But there will be spots a little bit more to the north that see a bit more, maybe closer to 2 to 3 inches. And it will be isolated. It won't be completely widespread like what we were dealing with the remnants of Arthur and along the Gulf Coast. It's not going to be widespread and continuous all day long, but it will be isolated. And when it is, when those storms do come into your area, those rain rates will be intense. So you have to watch out for low visibility and, of course, some flooding impacts too over the course of the next few days. Now, the Fox Weather Beach House is back this week, shipping down to the Jersey Shore for some fun in Long Beach Island. We're exploring the beautiful sandy shoreline. We're exploring what makes LBI a summer hotspot. And of course, the one to do it is Bob Van Dillon. He's out there on the shore right now for this action-packed adventure, braving some, maybe some possible storms today, Bob. But I know you were out there on your board earlier trying to get some nice waves, almost as good as me, but not quite. We'll work on it.
8: I appreciate the confidence building you've got me going on. That's excellent. You're right. But to be honest, you just learned how to surf in one day, which to me was amazing. That was when you were down in Galveston. You did a heck of a great job. So, listen, I've got my board. I brought it down. I actually got here yesterday for Father's Day. I was all alone. The guards were out there. Nobody was out there. Yesterday afternoon, I was surfing for an hour and a half straight with nobody here. This morning, I got up also. So, there's the side-by-side. There you are, Bane, getting up there nicely on your long board. And I'm working with what I've got with the smaller waves are in Jersey this morning. But either way, it was glassy this morning, and when I was surfing out there, I thought I was all alone until I saw a pod of dolphins swim by about 20 feet, circling around. They didn't care I was there. They were fishing. They were having a good time. They were flopping out of the water as well. It was amazing. When you surf with dolphins, you're like, oh, but these animals are huge. They're smart, and they just don't care that you're there. But that was early this morning, and like you said, we do have that cold front that's going to go by later on today. Before that happens, though, we've got that surface low that's going to jack up the waves possibly for tomorrow, so another good surfing day. But for our beach house, LBI, if you've never been here before, Long Beach Island, it's stunning. It's sparkling. I mean, look at the weather behind me. Look at the water. It looks really nice now. Some filtered sunshine going on, and you see the radar picture. We are going to get the rain showers popping in here now. We've got a warm front that's lifting up out of the south, and that's going to be the focal point for a severe round of thunderstorms. That's going to be the first one. Warm sector, more storms developing around the higher terrain around West Virginia, PA. And that entire stretch, though, as a cold front peels in, it's going to tap into that tropical juice, that moisture. So heavy rain is going to be a big problem for that I-95 corridor, the heavily paved areas between Philly, up right through the Jersey Turnpike into New York City. You got the flood watch in effect for the heavy rain that's about to fall. Now, I think the initial round should be okay. I think you're going to see some showers clip into the northern part of the Jersey Shore late this afternoon. But then that second round gets in, and those will be the training rainmakers that could pile up to about 2 to 3 inches worth of rainfall, which is not all bad. We do need it. We're in a drought down here. There's no question about it. Could be too much of a good thing, though. And then another cold front drops in later on tomorrow, maybe some light showers. But then for our beach day, we're talking Wednesday for the Fox Weather Beach House. The weather's going to be fantastic, sparkling, titanic weather, and offshore flow tomorrow too, Bane. Kind of wish you were down here. Show you how to surf when you're talking about the Atlantic, not the Gulf. The waves get a little more powerful, and I think tomorrow we've got the initial surge of energy moving in out of the south-southeast. That'll be the swell, and it should be shaped nicely by tomorrow morning as that west wind kicks in. You're talking about a nice glassy curl as a possibility. Now, I know you and I are doing the program tomorrow at noon to 3. You and I are, we're both doing it. It might be just you, but we'll see, because it is going to be nice when you're talking about the waves. The thing is, though, Bane, this water temperature, yesterday when it was in, it was about 65. You upwelled it overnight, and now it's upper 50s. I was out there for about a half an hour to 45 minutes this morning. I got to about an hour mark, and my feet wouldn't work the way I wanted to. I was just flopping all around, so I came in. And I'm still cold. That's why I'm wearing a sweatshirt. I'm still chill.
0: I think I'm going to stay right here, Bob. That sounds a little too chilly for me. And I will say this. I saw the side-by-side. I could use some work. I'll get some tips from you this time, I guess.
8: That was your first time. You did a great job. I was impressed.
0: Oh, stop it. I don't know if I can handle the Atlantic waves. You're going to have to teach me. And you said you brought your own board. You said it's called, you named it Big Blue? Or is that just for
8: fun? Big Blue.
0: Big Blue. I want to get a pink
8: one. No, Big Blue. Big Blue. Yeah, you get it. You match it. And, yeah, for my room here at the beach house, I've got a twin bed. I've got one on one side. Big Blue sleeps next to me in the other bed. So that's what we've got.
0: He's your roommate. He's your roommate for the week. I love it, Bob.
8: Yeah, Big Blue, she is spoiled.
0: She gets her own bed and everything. I love it. Bob, we're going to be chatting with you in a little bit. Dodge those waves. Get ready. Start stretching. You got to get out there on the board again tomorrow.
8: We will. Yeah, I might do it this afternoon in between hits too. Ooh. It's just got to clean up a little bit better. That's all.
0: You could do a hit from your board in a couple minutes.
8: Why not?
0: Yeah. Maybe warm up first. Maybe warm up first. Bob, we'll talk to you in a little bit. Thanks again. And you guys don't want to miss it. Join Bob Van Dillen and Marissa Torres for an action-packed adventure from the Jersey Shore. That's Wednesday, noon Eastern, right here on Fox Weather. And we have more rain on the way. Philly now under a severe thunderstorm warning as we speak. So let's get into it. We have a severe thunderstorm watch on deck for folks that are going to be throughout the Maryland area. We're looking into Virginia as well. We do have folks in Jersey also going to be under this severe thunderstorm watch in place until 9 o'clock Eastern time. Now, we do, again, have that severe thunderstorm warning on deck for Philly right now. Breaking into our live radar currently, lots of rain just to the north. We have heavy rain at times. But again, this is going to be our severe thunderstorm warned storm over Philadelphia currently. Now, this does have Tor possible connected to it. Now, I do want to reiterate, this isn't too much of a, we're not seeing too much of that rotation going on. Here's a look at our storm relative velocity, what we like to look at when we usually have an indication of some rotations when we have the reds and the greens very close together. Not really seeing that right now, but we could be dealing with some straight line winds, some very gusty conditions throughout the area as we speak. So especially for folks that are along the I-95 from Philly all the way up to Northampton and to Trenton as well, be on high alert. This storm is going to be moving throughout your area right now. So we'll have this on deck until 3 o'clock Eastern time. So we have a ways to go with this as well. Let's take a closer look into a couple more of these storms, though. I want to look at more into our radar. Now, some of these storms, they're not severe warned quite yet, but we do have some really heavy rain occurring over into West Virginia right now, some lightning accompanying these storm systems. So one of the main threats with these storms, though, for today will be the gusty winds. Of course, some hailmakers can't rule out the possibility for some tornadoes. We do have that smaller tornado threat as well popping up. So again, looking at our severe thunderstorm warning out of New Jersey and Pennsylvania, going to be on the border of New Jersey and Pennsylvania, including Philly for right now. So we do have that level 2 out of 5 when it comes to that severe threat with these storm systems for today, thanks to that warm front that's slowly lifting up to the north. Now, depending on how far north that front gets, it will depend on what we end up seeing and also where you are. So, of course, if that front is going to be a little bit more to your north, then you're probably going to see the potential for some of those stronger to maybe even severe storms. But if you're going to be to the north of that warm front, probably just dealing with some of those rainmakers. Now, reiterating, we do have that flash flood threat, a lot of flooding potential with these storms because the rain rates are so intense because of all the moisture that we have in the atmosphere for right now. Damaging wind threat, though, does extend all the way up to New York, all the way down into parts of Mississippi. A level 2 out of 5 there. Could see 75-mile-per-hour wind gusts with some of these storm systems. Timing-wise, again, we've already started to see some of these storms firing up. We have those widespread showers impacting the northeast right now. But again, if you're closer to the I-95 corridor, D.C., and more south, those storms are going to continue to fire up throughout the evening. So we'll keep a close eye on it here at Fox Weather. Now, the sweltering temps stretching across the SoCal region. A heat advisory has been issued, affecting over 10 million Californians, including all of Los Angeles. We're going to have much more on this in America's Weather Center.
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1: Well, hurricane season is hitting a speed bump after Tropical Storm Arthur's surprise appearance along the Gulf. A plume of dust from the Sahara Desert is flowing into the Atlantic Basin, effectively putting a lid on hurricane season. That means it could be a while until we see our next named storm, Bertha. Ryan Truchelet joins us now. He's the chief meteorologist and president of WeatherTiger.com. We really appreciate your time here, Ryan. Thanks for joining us here on Fox Weather. I want to start off with Tropical Storm Arthur. What were your takeaways from our first named storm of 2026? When we looked at it on radar, it looked a little bit messy, but I mean, it definitely made an impact in the South.
2: Well, absolutely. I mean, I think Arthur goes to show that people often underestimate the rainfall, flash flooding, street flooding, and river flooding impacts of tropical cyclones. People think of hurricanes as a wind or a surge event. Well, that really wasn't the issue here with Tropical Storm Arthur. The maximum sustained winds were no higher than 45 miles an hour. There were a couple gusts over 60 miles an hour near Galveston, but this really wasn't a wind event. This was a long-term rainmaker where Arthur was bringing tropical moisture north out of the Gulf and Caribbean. It was interacting with the stalled frontal boundary, and that led to an extended period of time of widespread heavy precipitation over the Gulf Coast and the inland deep south. Lots of 3 to 6 inch totals generally over the last 7 days, and a swath of 6 to 12 inches or much more locally totals across eastern Louisiana, southern Mississippi, and southern Alabama, which have led to quite a bit of river flooding and flash flooding in those areas.
1: Mm-hmm. It definitely made its impact on the South, that's for sure. It was a scary situation, I know, for a lot of folks that saw that catastrophic-type flooding in some of those areas. Something that we're keeping, obviously, a close eye on now that the South has been impacted by so much water all at once. I'm curious now, though, do you think it's going to be a while until we get our next named storm, Bertha?
2: I do. The pattern is changing over the deep south. This week, we're kind of clearing out that residual eastern U.S. troughing that's been lingering for the past week to 10 days. Arthur got tangled up in that one. It ejected east off the east coast over the weekend. And now what we're going to be seeing over the upcoming 3 to 6 days is the development of some ridging over the southeastern U.S., the western Atlantic, and the Gulf. So that ridging is going to shut off our tropical moisture tap. We're going to have some subsidence over the deep south. That's going to boost our temperatures back up to those summertime highs in the mid-90s here on the Gulf Coast. I'm in Tallahassee, so I'm really looking forward to that. But it definitely will allow us to dry out and warm up over the next week to 10 days. And I don't see any potential tropical impacts on the continental United States, certainly within the next 7 to 10 days.
1: Mm-hmm. And that's a good thing. I mean, we don't want hurricanes coming in or any tropical systems for that matter. But I'm curious, how do you think the interaction of the Saharan dust and the El Nino will kind of shape up the rest of hurricane season? I know we're just beginning, but I'm curious to get your take on it.
2: Well, you're certainly correct. There is quite an outbreak of Saharan air layer and African dust crossing the Atlantic basin today. And of course, that is very typical for June, July, and early August. Those dust outbreaks, this is really the peak time of year where you see that happen. When you do get those dust outbreaks, the mid-levels of the atmosphere are very warm, and the atmosphere is very stable. That shuts down convection, which is the building blocks of tropical cyclones. So it really puts the kibosh on any potential for African easterly waves, tropical waves in the Atlantic Main Development Region from the Caribbean to West Africa to get going early. We've had some hurricane seasons recently, such as 2024, where, say, for instance, Beryl was an African easterly wave that developed in June, became a Category 5 hurricane in July as it crossed the Caribbean. I don't see anything like that happening because these El Nino years, they tend to have more dust outbreaks than an average hurricane season, especially in that kind of June through August timeframe. Couple that with enhanced wind shear aloft over the Gulf and Caribbean, which, again, we're also seeing that currently in place along with that dust. And those are two factors that are strongly inconducive for tropical cyclone activity, really over the hurricane season as a whole. But I think I'm not expecting much to happen in the next month, certainly.
1: Mm-hmm. And, you know, for folks that maybe are like, you know, living in along the Gulf Coast, along the Atlantic coast, they're kind of getting this signal of maybe, hey, El Nino year, people are a little bit on the, maybe not as prepared as normal, just because they've heard of this lower forecast of potential hurricanes coming or tropical systems coming into this year. What do you want folks at home to know that maybe live in these areas? What should they be prepared for, you know, just in case we end up seeing a system popping up and they need to be on high alert as we move throughout the rest of the season?
2: Well, I've been communicating to everyone who are my clients and the people who I'm speaking to that lower risk is not zero risk. Mm-hmm. An average number of hurricane landfalls in the continental United States, even during a strong El Nino event, is one. So the baseline case is still that the United States gets one or two hurricane landfalls somewhere in the lower 48 in the upcoming hurricane season. I don't think we're going to see a hyperactive year. I don't think we're going to see five hurricane landfalls like we did in 2024. You know, but even stronger El Nino years, you know, if you can look at the very strongest El Nino in history, way back in 1877, that very strongest El Nino still had two hurricane landfalls on the U.S. Gulf Coast. So one of them, which was a major hurricane. So we can shift our risk profile in the less risky direction this year with an El Nino event developing. And likely to become a very strong event into the fall. And that will help us out. But again, it doesn't relieve us of the duty of being prepared for hurricane activity here on the Gulf Coast or elsewhere on the U.S. Atlantic coast either.
1: Mm-hmm. Yeah, we have to be on high alert no matter what the forecast is looking like, El Nino or not. So we'll be on high alert here at Fox Weather. And of course, I know you'll be all over it yourself there, Ryan. We really appreciate your time jumping on here on Fox Weather this afternoon. Again, that's Ryan Truchelet. Thank you again. A record-shattering heat wave is griping Europe, lifting temps up to 25 degrees above average. Spain and France are feeling the worst of it right now, but the whole region is set to feel the burn all week long. We have a ways to go with all of this really, really intense heat. So let's take a closer look at what's going on. We have that deep high pressure system that's building up all of this heat for folks that are going to be in the Europe area. Again, France, you guys are going to be right in the line of fire as that high pressure system sticks around. You can see on our camera right there, this is out of France. It looks beautiful, but it's 86 degrees right now. And again, our temperatures are going to be soaring into the potentially the triple digits for some folks. So, I mean, we're looking into parts of Paris, 104 degrees once we get into tomorrow afternoon. Wow. Madrid going to be in the 105, 106 range for tomorrow. That is incredibly warm, especially for parts of Europe, which, you know, a lot of folks are heading over there for summer vacations, trying to enjoy Europe summer. And it's going to be a hot one, that's for sure. So hydrating and taking breaks in the shade and the air conditioning, if you can find it in that part. But, I mean, even looking into some of these areas moving into the later half of this week, temperatures fall a little bit for Spain. We'll be back into the low 90s as that high pressure kind of starts to move more to the east and up towards the north, too. But, I mean, Paris, you're still sticking around in the triple digits for quite some time. And, I mean, we have a ways to go when it comes to this. So the high eventually tracks more towards the northeast, gets on out of there, but other areas will have to watch out for those really, really intense heat waves moving in. So again, looking into Paris's forecast a little bit closer, we're looking at today or moving into tomorrow or Tuesday, 104 degrees. We're going to stay in 105, 106 range Wednesday and Thursday before we finally start to get a little bit more of that relief on the way for us. But not the only place that's feeling the heat. Let's take a look over into California as well. We're looking into parts of L.A. going to be dealing with those intense temperatures, as well as into parts of New Mexico and Arizona. You can see that ridge of high pressure once again hanging out, intensifying for the West Coast here in the state. So we do have heat advisories in place throughout California. That's going to start tomorrow for your Tuesday, continue Wednesday, as well as into Thursday. So we have a ways to go there. Temperature-wise, we're looking at upper 90s, maybe even hitting the triple digits for some folks throughout California. We're looking at Victorville, 100 degrees for you there. Palm Springs, 108 degrees once we get into the afternoon for tomorrow. Moving into your Wednesday as well, those temperatures continue to soar for California. So we have a ways to go here. Again, temperatures slightly above or way above average for us to move into the end of the week. It sticks around through our Thursday. And we do have a couple of games for the FIFA World Cup going on, especially into our Thursday afternoon. Thankfully, the LA Stadium, that's going to be covered, so we can at least get some relief there. But, I mean, we're looking into San Francisco Bay Area. That stadium, not covered, so it's going to be a little bit on the warmer end of things. But, thankfully, it's kind of hanging out in those low 80s. Hopefully, not too bad as we start to see those temperatures falling as we move throughout the rest of this week. So we'll keep an eye on it, but just make sure you're hydrating if you are going to be out on the West Coast.
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2: Right now on Fox Weather, we're tracking powerful storms on this first full day of summer, menacing portions of the Mid-South and the East Coast. 142 million Americans included in the threat zone. And with the World Cup in full swing, we got a couple of games today where the weather may spoil the party. That's in both Philly and New Jersey. Fan Fest, that was called early in Philadelphia. It's two games with a high ROE, or risk of weather impact. As kickoff draws closer, we'll keep you updated. Plus, more severe weather in the storm-weary Midwest. A deadly tornado outbreak slammed Illinois over the weekend. We're keeping our eyes on the extended forecast and a growing threat for more storms. That's the closeout this month. It's all right now on Fox Weather Now. Hey, good Monday afternoon, everybody. Thank you, as always, for being here with us on Fox Weather. Right now, 3 o'clock on the East Coast, noon out West. I'm Ian Oliver, and this is Fox Weather Now. This is how we're starting off the work week. First full day of summer, as I mentioned. Some active zones. We've got some severe weather in progress. Parts of the Mid-South. We've got a front approaching the East Coast. With it, what could be some damaging wind gusts and a non-zero tornadic threat. As it stands right now, we did just have, was down southeastern parts of Tennessee. Tornado warning expired. Good news there. Severe thunderstorm warning. We've got three of those. An active flash flood warning. And you look at this sprawling zone. We also have the high plains for some severe weather potential moving later into this evening. So we got a lot to get to. Let's start on the East Coast. Messy start to summer. No Lionel. He became the leading goal scorer of FIFA World Cup history. Congratulations to him. We are tracking some storms up and down the I-95 corridor this afternoon. There's Burlington, New Jersey. And you can see soggy scene there. Folks driving, throwing up some water on that overpass. It's a messy coverage, as I mentioned, in through here, mid-Atlantic and up into the northeast. That red shaded area, it's a level 2 out of 5 threat from the Storm Prediction Center. A one active severe thunderstorm warning. We'll show you that in just a moment. But in this severe thunderstorm watch, a couple things to point out. One, the northern bound, it's just south of the New York City metro. And if you're watching from there, we're in the low 70s. We've had some lighter rain move on through. That, I think, is actually going to help a long way in helping to suppress the severe weather, the stronger storms farther off to the south. But you may not have to go that far. So we'll talk about that. But Harrisburg, Philly, all the way down through Virginia, almost the entire Delmarva, a severe thunderstorm watch that runs until 9 p.m. And there is the outside chance. It won't be the dominant, most widespread hazard, but there is a little spin in the atmosphere. And with that, a non-zero tornadic threat. Got a flash flood warning that's in eastern Ohio. One severe thunderstorm warning on the Jersey side of the Delaware River. So displaced off to the north and east of Philly. And there, this actually, it was sub-severe as it was moving through Philadelphia. But that's what kind of shut down the fan activities for the World Cup game coming up. That's France versus Iraq coming up. 5 p.m. at Philadelphia Stadium. This got stronger as it continued to pass on through, and it does have the tornado possible tag on it from the National Weather Service. So some rotation embedded in this. It's not also in through there. Yeah, it's not. That's the main zone and through here. It isn't especially impressive, but it's there. And, yeah, two separate cells. That one actually had slightly better rotation with it. But the one over Chesterfield, that could be producing a touch of hail. That's right over I-95. So a lot of people staring down these storms. Look at that. Right below me in Bordertown, New Jersey. So included in that particular severe thunderstorm warning. Is that hail or is that just really big raindrops? That might be, yeah. I think that's really big raindrops, but that is the cell that could potentially have some hail in it. That's I-95 that we're looking at. So, yeah, a powerful storm regardless. And as you look at this, is what I was talking about. It's the tornado potential. It's not what we've followed at times lately back across parts of the Midwest, but it's enough spin that you can get an isolated tornado, which means all of us here at Fox Weather will be staring at the radar, watching for any inklings of that moving through the next several hours. The storm energy zapped by that rain that I was talking about, the New York metro. But as you move south, there's plenty to produce some stronger storms, primarily with the wind gusts, as I was talking about. So here's the overall exclusive Fox Weather model showing this coverage through the evening. These storms are around. We're going to have a hard time shaking them. There's some staying power here all the way into the overnight, and it's unsettled into tomorrow. Wanted to show you this look. You got New York, New Jersey Stadium, rain moving through, some heavier rain about to approach. That game is 8 o'clock. Erling Haaland back out on the pitch, Norway versus Senegal. That should be a good game. It may be a soggy one, though, and we were just going through some of the FIFA guidelines. We'll talk more about this. But if there's lightning within 8 miles of either of these stadiums, play will be stopped. And at 5 miles, everybody goes into shelter. The restart process, it's a minimum 15 minutes after the last lightning strike where there's an assessment. The match may resume, 30 minutes after the last lightning strike. So we get into a setup here. That could be slow going in a couple of big games moving through the group stage. Illinois facing yet another tornado outbreak yesterday. Destroyed homes, downed trees, blocked roads, and at least 2 people dead. Sadly, that's now 7 tornado-related fatalities in Illinois. That's just in 2026. 196 tornado reports so far this year. They now lead the nation with the most reported tornadoes. Let's bring in Fox News multimedia reporter Liviana Kalmes. She's on the ground in Dix, Illinois. Liviana, this has gotten to be, it's far beyond a statistical anomaly at this point. What are folks there saying? What are you seeing?
1: Ian, it is sobering to be out here where I know that multiple people have died from this tornado. Dix, Illinois, and Mount Vernon, Illinois, which I just got into here, you can see some of that more isolated damage, but it's devastating nonetheless. This behind me is the entire contents of somebody's mobile home, and I'm told that was one of the residents here who didn't make it through the storm. But everything behind me, you can see just all of this stuff that was pulled from this mobile home behind me that I'm told didn't have, you know, she didn't have a storm shelter, didn't have a basement. All of that was pushed out of here, and there's even stuff up in the trees here, Ian. It is incredible to see what that damage did and what that tornado did, and I spoke with some residents even just down the street who told me how surreal it was to see this actually come towards them.
3: It was scary. I've survived 2 tornadoes before, so I've been through it. Nothing like this. This was far scarier. As soon as I seen it, I knew it was going to hit us. Before, it didn't bother me so much, but this time I had kids to protect, so I was really scared for them. Worried that I wasn't going to be able to keep them safe through it. Me and my husband had my son and my 17-year-old daughter wedged between us in the basement. We could hear things hitting the house.
1: Now, I told you about that mobile home, but first let me show you that woman I spoke with. This is her home outside, or rather the friends she was staying with. She said, thankfully, it had a basement. She doesn't have one at her home. So, you know, she took heed to all of the warnings, notifications, went to her friend's home. And outside of that, their shed was obliterated. They've got all that stuff that was in there, the seasonal items, a car that was trapped underneath will need a lot of work as well. Thankfully, only their chimney was badly damaged on their actual home. But let me take you back to where I am right now. I'm just down the street, and I showed you all of the contents of that home that were pulled out by that powerful wind, that twister that came through here. And I turned the camera around because I want to show you what it came from, because this is what used to be the mobile home. This is the foundation. That is all we see now. of that. So you can imagine how strong of winds had to come through here and do that. And there's trees that are all just pushed down as well all around here, Ian.
2: Yeah, Oliviana, it's hard to see once, but this has been a repeated thing in 2026, up and down, this crazy distribution of tornadoes across the state of Illinois. That's Fox News multimedia reporter Oliviana Colomies. Thank you. We'll be checking back with you in a little. Strong storms blew through Oklahoma, unleashing 80-mile-per-hour wind gusts. And now we're tracking a daily flood threat across parts of the South. We've got Nick Koser back with us today as folks are dodging more of that. Nick, we talked about the severe weather on the East Coast. Yep. There's been some in progress down south, too.
4: Yeah, it was real active this morning. Bit of a lull, but I think things are starting to tick up again as we get into sort of the less stable part of the day as you look down here across parts of the Southern Plains. This is all of the moisture that's available coming in off the Gulf, and there is a lot of it here along the Gulf states and even a further north into places like Oklahoma, Arkansas, and Tennessee, which is where we saw a really rowdy and sassy line of storms move through. They were severe earlier today. A lot of flood reports and really heavy, heavy rainfall reports along with that as well. And you see, Memphis was right in the middle of this several hours ago. So a lot of rain has already fallen to the tune of 3 to 5 and maybe even upwards of half a foot of rain. Quieter for now. We do have a couple of severe thunderstorm warnings on the board that I want to get to real quick. This one for the counties of Kemper and Winston and the other one there. And this is going until 30 after the hour. Wind speeds of 60 miles per hour. Heavy rain and some lightning associated with that. And then right along the state lines here as you get up towards Hamilton, Marion, and Sequatchie counties, another severe thunderstorm, Warren storm pushing to the north and east. And those fall right within this severe thunderstorm watch. So this is an area that we're going to continue to see those thunderstorm warnings pop up in. Hail upwards of an inch in diameter, possibly some winds gusting at or above 70 miles per hour as we go through the next several hours. And along with those severe storms or potential severe storms, the threat is there for flooding as well. So right around Texarkana, Shreveport, and then back up into Memphis, we could still be dealing with the potential for maybe some flooding. And that will continue right through tomorrow morning. And this pattern persists. We've got a big area of high pressure in place. It's going to continue to funnel a lot of moisture across that area that we've highlighted. So it's not just through today and tomorrow. It's also Wednesday and Thursday. You'll notice the map just kind of stays situated right on top of Wichita. And to the west and to the east, we've got that 2 out of 4 level flash flood threat or flood threat rather in place. So 3 to 5 inches as we go through Friday on top of what has already fallen across these spots. And overall, the Fox weather model paints a pretty active picture as we go through the rest of tonight and into tomorrow morning. You see how everything flares right back up again as we get into the heating of the day on Tuesday. And it's all about those ridge riding storms that are diving from northwest to southeast across the same areas over and over again. And of course, we do need some rain in a few of these spots as we do have drought conditions. But of course, seeing too much of a good thing sometimes isn't a good thing. So hopefully we can try to circumvent some of those flooding conditions as we go through the next several days.
2: Yeah, I got to manage those rain rates. Look at this. In case you haven't heard, folks overseas, they're battling extreme temperatures as a dangerous heat wave spreads across Europe. It's a massive heat dome that's locking in, causing temperatures to skyrocket 20, 25 degrees above average. France and Spain feeling the brunt of the blistering temperatures. And while a rare red warning has been issued for London later this week, dangerous heat that we're talking about, stay with us. More Fox weather after the break.

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1: Hey, welcome back to Fox Weather Now. New York City now under a severe thunderstorm warning. We talked about how most of the energy is south of the metro area, most but not all. That's the look right now. Looking good. Temperatures, those have been in the low 70s. It's just 71 degrees. It is a touch muggy. This storm's going to make its way on through. The World Cup game at New York, New Jersey Stadium, that's coming up at 8 p.m. This may be a good thing. Most of the energy is already south, and I would think that this storm's going to zap out a lot of what's left of that. But in the short term, there's a bit of a problem here as this storm is just west. This is over in Jersey, Essex, Hudson, Manhattan's included in this, over into Queens, Brooklyn, just about everybody. It's a fairly big cell, and the Weather Service went tornado possible. Hail isn't a concern with this, but gusty winds, no question, up and down that cell. It's a little touch of it right there, the southern periphery, east of Plainfield, south of Elizabeth, and just back to the west of I-95. We'll watch that to see if it tightens up anymore. As we mentioned, the amount of storm energy is limited, but this one is now producing a little bit, so we'll watch it. Then you move farther off to the south. This cell, same story here. That one's off to the east of I-95. Just south and east of Trenton, hail to an inch. That's not especially obvious, but wind gusts to 60. This one, tornado possible too. So we got a couple of big games. One in Philly, where that storm had moved on through. That shut down the fan festivities for the FIFA World Cup. That game's coming up in 2 hours. And then later on this evening, we'll be watching how conditions go for New York, New Jersey Stadium over in the Meadowlands. From there, we're starting to see a few showers get going. The high plains from Wyoming and then especially into eastern Colorado, parts of Nebraska and far western Kansas. It's another area where we have a level 2 out of 5 threat for severe storms. These are expected to be big hailers as the storm energy continues to build. These fire up and could produce some hailstones. This is what you expect at this point into the early part of summer. Finally, something you would expect from a severe weather standpoint, big hail being the concern. And in all of these places, you see that 2 inches plus in diameter, size of eggs. We'll be watching for that. You see with our exclusive Fox weather model, as we move forward through the next several hours, coverage starts to increase of these thunderstorms. Those will be around through this evening. Those are the ones that could be producing the big hailers. It is a

0: Yeah, you know, I think that was the right call to cancel the festivities. But if the games are going to go on, it's going to be delayed. I really think between that 6 and 8 o'clock time zone around here, we're going to have some big time boomers moving on in. Now, earlier on, we had a thunderstorm that was tornado tagged in northeastern Camden County, getting into Burlington County. I had a couple viewers send me pictures of what looked like a scud cloud trying to form. So there's definitely something going on. It's one of those days where you can feel the atmosphere just wants to do something, right? The dew points are on the rise. I'm at like around 70 degrees right now. And the skies are starting to clear out again. I was just looking at satellite, and there is some clearing down to the south and west of here. So that tells me that there's probably enough real estate and enough time left in the day where the atmosphere is going to recharge. I'm not so sure about that for Central and North Jersey for the games up there, but certainly around Philadelphia, around the dinner hour in particular, 6 to 8 o'clock, I do have some concerns. And we've already seen a couple individual cells kind of take on those mesocyclonic properties and start to rotate a little bit. And that is historically the case when you have a warm front that is plopped out over the area as we do right now. Usually within 15 or 30 miles either side of it is where you get some excess spin. And that is going to be a concern as we go into the evening as well. But I think the primary concern here, Ian, is the torrential downpours. Yeah. I drove through one. It's coming down in buckets. It's raining cats and dogs, whatever you want to use there. But the precipitable water values are like 2.5 inches. So if you were to compact all that water vapor in a column of air above us, that's what would fall out of the sky. So these drainage systems get overwhelmed around Philadelphia, throughout Central Jersey. It's kind of like a concrete jungle. So the water has nowhere to go. There's no forest or anything. So it goes right into the roads. I remember last year we had some torrential downpours, and it looked like I-95 turned into a river in some spots. So hoping that's not the case, but it's certainly not out of the realm of possibility as we push into the afternoon.
1: Yeah, we just flashed up a camera from Union, New Jersey. Visibility is zero. It's dumping rain, to your point. There it is here. But then we showed the Link, a.k.a. Philly Stadium, but by FIFA nomenclature. What do you think, as you describe this, it's a locate, high-ish, sheer environment. Sure. The northern bound, where that warm front sets up, I'm a little surprised. We've got some strong storms rolling into New York. We're in the low 70s, so we got to be awfully close. Most of the energy being suppressed to the south, especially for any of the rotating storms, to your point.
0: Yeah, I think you guys are very, very close, like right on the edge there. But now, you know, that as the minutes go on, there's more sun coming out. So there's going to be enough time, I believe, to further destabilize the atmosphere a bit. And, you know, there could be a couple more rotating thunderstorms. If it was me making the call, I think I would have even gone with the tornado watch based on the dynamics here.
1: Yeah.
0: But, you know, as long as we tell folks that, hey, this is a possibility, there's already a history of some rotation there. It's an interesting setup. You know, historically speaking, I've seen maybe 10 tornado warnings in the course of my career with a warm front draped right over the area. So, but I really want to emphasize that heavy rain concern as we push into the remainder of the afternoon and evening. It's one of those situations where you could be driving along and all of a sudden it's like the sky just opens up and you can't see 2 feet in front of you. So if that happens, you just want to pull off to the side of the road. It looks like that severe weather threat will diminish sometime around 8 or 9 o'clock. If these storms do travel from southwest west to northeast and make it towards the coast. Look, if you're walking up and down the beach and boardwalk right now, you've got nothing to worry about. But after dinner, that's when we're eyeing up maybe some of these storms. As they approach that oceanic influence, they'll start to collapse a bit, but you could still see some heavy rain and some thunder and all that kind of stuff. So you just want to be weather aware. No reason to be scared or to breathe into a paper bag or anything like that, but just stay in tune with the forecast. That's really all we ask you.
1: Yeah, I'm saving that paper bag if Portugal can't win tomorrow, then I'm going to save that. But Nick, to your point, yeah, it's a severe thunderstorm watch that could have been a tornado watch. And us being on the northern periphery of it, New York City proper isn't included in it. But we've got a severe storm moving in now. So it's an evening regionally. Everybody needs to be heads up. That's Nick Pittman, Nor'easter Nick, the president and CEO of Norcast Media Group. Nick, always great chatting with you. Thanks.
0: Likewise. See you soon.
1: We'll focus on the storms popping up today, but we're also watching the extended forecast later this weekend and into early next week. Some signals that we could see more significant.

0: significant severe weather to close out June. Kiana Lewis back with us today, watching some of those signals. And Kiana, they're in places where we most certainly don't want to see them.
1: And they certainly are. And they're already piquing the interest over at the Storm Prediction Center. We're talking 7-8 days out. They already put an early discussion out focused on this pattern that does support multiple days of severe weather as we head into the final days of June. Here's that quote for you. I want to bring it up closely in full so that you can see it by Sunday. And we're talking this upcoming Sunday and into early next week. There is a strong signal for troughing and moderate to strong mid-level flow across the northern plains. And Ian, guess what? The upper Midwest again. Now, it does go on to talk about the overall setup, but the details and what's to come, that is still pretty out in the wazoo. We're talking about a week. But when we focus in on what's pretty impressive about that discussion, about this overall forecast, it's been the consistency. We've been looking at several different models that have been tracking the jet stream, and all of them do have that overall setup where we have this significant troughing that takes place. And as a result, we could see a strong area of low pressure really take shape over the upper Midwest, the high plains once again. We know that that's an area that has seen the fair share of severe weather so far this season. When we look at the GFS, the Euro, the Google AI model, all of them all hinting at this overall signal. And it does put an area like Illinois. We know that state has had way too many tornadoes, more than we can count for in terms of history, once again in the crosshair. So we look at the overall setup. Here's June 28th, talking about this upcoming Sunday, several days out, and we have these opportunities for really strong energy ahead of these lows as that troughing takes shape. They move into that overall direction. We'll have a lot of energy. We'll have a lot of humidity. We'll have warm temperatures, hot temperatures that all set us up for some great lifting. And that does lead to the typical opportunity of some severe storms. I mean, even as we look at July, usually a month where we see our tornado activity really calm down, there's this nice pocket that kind of sets up right into parts of Minnesota, back towards Wisconsin, Iowa, that hints that even seeing some moderate tornado activity, or at least a probability, falling in place for early July. So it doesn't look like we're going to be wrapping up severe weather season with a bow, Ian, if you will. I know typically we talk about getting into July and August, we start to talk more about the tropics. But there is an overall outlook that does hint at least the first couple of days of July, a higher opportunity for rain, severe storms, and of course we have to watch that tornado threat there too. So we'll watch it closely, but we're several days out and we're already talking about an opportunity of the final days of June having some severe components to it.
0: Yeah, plenty of time for some changes up or down with that, but that's an outlook of places that folks don't want to see any indicator of that. Kiana, thank you. Hey, we've got two World Cup matches in the Northeast this evening. They've both been impacted by weather already, and there are more storms moving in. Our ROE, the risk of weather impact, in the high category for both of these matchups. We'll bring you the latest on that. And a look at the Fox Weather Threat Zone. 142 million Americans at an elevated risk today. We've got a flash flood threat across the south, along with the risk of more severe storms into parts of the high plains this evening. Damaging winds for the East Coasters, large hail back across the high plains. We're going to dive into the latest on radar next. Stay with us. More Fox weather coming up.

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1: Hey, welcome back to Fox Weather Now. Thanks for being here at the bottom of the hour. I'm Ian Oliver. We've got some strong and severe storms around again as we're starting this new work week, first full day of summer, and they're not in good spots. We've got some of those working their way through the New York metro area. Same story down in Philly. Both spots have World Cup games this afternoon and evening, and it's a whole sprawling, elevated Fox Weather threat zone that includes portions of the south where there's more severe storms in progress and a flood risk and similar things, especially across the high plains. Right now, four active severe thunderstorm warnings, one flash flood warning. So let's get things started. We'll go with the messy kickoff to summer in the northeast, tracking storms up and down the busy I-95 corridor this afternoon. There's Bayonne, New Jersey, other side of the river, and you've got that's the storm that's roaring its way toward New York proper. So, yeah, 73 degrees, east wind at 10 miles per hour, right on the northern periphery of where we were thinking that the strong and severe storms would be possible, so much so that the New York metro is actually left out of the severe thunderstorm watch. But that's a strong one rolling in. And then you move farther off to the south, down from the Delaware River to the Jersey shore, a sprawling set of severe thunderstorm warnings. So here we go. Some of the storms moving across the Hudson and now into Manhattan, in through here. You've got some heavier rain moving in over across the river, as we saw in Jersey. It's pouring and now spreading into Queens and Brooklyn. More of this heavy rain and then up into parts of the lower Hudson. This had the tag on it, tornado possible. We've been looking at this. That signature has decayed, if anything. Now, back over on the Jersey side, there was some broad rotation in this. But again, we think that the signature with that has improved some. So that's a good thing, but still a thunderstorm with some teeth rolling its way into New York. And you see all those places included. Farther off to the south, that's where we actually had this cell, which we've had the change here, source observed. Now, hail was indicated to an inch, wind gust to 60. This one at times has had some more impressive rotation in it as compared to the storm farther off to the north, moving into New York. But that's why it now says observed. A storm report that came in to the National Weather Service once the storm was north and east of Philly, just over onto the Jersey side of the Delaware into Burlington Township. That's where we got a report of hail to the size of a quarter, about an inch in diameter. So we know that that's by definition a severe storm. So this is verifying, and we've got more still to go working on through what's left of the afternoon into the evening. The severe thunderstorm watch, which does indicate the possibility for an isolated tornado threat, hail up to about an inch, that's a lesser concern, although clearly we just saw that verify. Wind to 65 plus miles per hour, that for the greatest number of people will be the biggest threat. And in total, because you got a bunch of big cities in the mix here, up and down the I-95 from just south of New York, Philly down to Richmond, Baltimore and D.C. in the mix here, that's 25 million Americans included in this watch. It runs until 9 p.m. So we'll be watching these storms closely on radar. We'll keep you updated as we move forward through this evening. It's not your typical beach weather to kick off the summer. Severe storms and flooding threatening the Northeast, as we were just looking at. We do have the Fox Weather Beach House kicking off at Wednesday. That's noon Eastern, high noon on the Jersey Shore. Thankfully, the storms will pass by then. Maybe the skies will look more like we're looking at. Except a big head blocking all that blue sky. It's Fox Weather meteorologist Bob Van Dillen. He's live at the Fox Weather Beach House on LBI. Showing off. What's going on, Bob? You do have some storms just off to your north that have some sting to them.
2: Yeah, a little bit of pep in that one going through Great Adventure, which is Jackson, New Jersey. And if I look off to my right, that is up to the north. Dark skies. I mean, I can see him shooting offshore right about now. You go even farther up, it's that severe thunderstorm warning over New York. Down south, it looks pretty good. You got brighter skies, no sunshine, but at least it's bright. And Ian, the winds have picked up down here too. So we're ahead of that cold front, and the winds are right off the ocean. They're gusting to a good 25, 30 miles per hour. It's chilly. It's cool. So we know today it's going to be stormy. Tomorrow, as some storms are lingering, but Wednesday looks great for the beach house. That's when it's actually going to go down. And I want to show you how Vrbo set us up. You talk about a gorgeous house. This one is right on the beach. And when you step right in, it is three stories. You've got two balconies. You got a roof on the top that you can just hang out and play. It is a beaut. So we've got that. Four bedrooms. We've got four baths. That top deck, though, is amazing. It's the first thing you want to go up there, because if you look to the north, you can see the Barnegat Lighthouse, they call it all Barney, and then you look down to the south, you can see almost all the way down the island, it seems. The island itself, Ian, it's big. Long Beach Island is 18 miles long at its widest. It's only a half mile wide, and at its thinnest, where we are, it's about a fifth of a mile. So it's a pure barrier island. And this is the one that's just below the Seaside Heights one. So if you're familiar with Jersey, you know we don't pump our gas. We pump our fists. But this is not the Barrier Island to do that. This is more family friendly. So this is going to be a fun one. And we had all kinds of stuff going down. That was Todd Pyro from Fox News. We also had Griff Jenkins. I was surfing with him in Manasquan. That was last week. So we've got that little tutorial on surfing. I did a little surfing this morning as well. And might go out later this afternoon as well. There's the claw. Marissa nailed the claw. Can you believe that? Pretty good stuff. Now, Griff Jenkins and I, like I said, we went surfing. He's a southern guy, so I want to bring him up north and just show him how cold the water is. Check this out.
3: First of all, we're getting paid to surf, my man.
4: The struggle is real. I mean, listen, when Bob and Dylan, who's grown up surfing his whole life here in the Jersey Shore, said, hey, would you ever want to go take a day and go surfing and we'll shoot a package? It was like, you're on. You know, I knew you brought me to the right spot, Bob.
3: Yeah.
4: When I rolled up and I saw the flag on the lifeguard stand literally says surfing only. That is the kind of beach we want, surfing only.
3: Where do you see that? You don't see it anywhere. Yeah. It's usually surfers get lost swimming only. Only, right? No. Manasquan, it's surfing all over.
2: So, Ian, the water temperature there was about 56. It was about 64 yesterday, and then it upwelled overnight last night. Now it's back into the upper 50s, at least it was this morning. Winds are straight out of the south-southeast, so we've got a high rip current threat. But I got to tell you, this just... It almost begs that you have to do this. The Assassin's Creed outfit is what I've got to wear because it is just, it's chilly.
5: You got to watch that guy. Yeah. Manasquan of all places too, Bob. If I had to guess, the mayor of Manasquan came back up.
2: That's the place, right? I mean, it's our southern bureau.
5: It is.
2: Manasquan for sure. But you talk about the severe weather threat. We've got that. We're in a severe thunderstorm watch until 9 o'clock. Mm-hmm. And I think this first round clips us to the north. I don't think we get it. You've been showing it really well in the radar picture. And a little rotation if possible with some of these also. I worry about the flooding from Philadelphia up that turnpike all the way into New York because round one's going on right now. We're going to see a few rounds of this overnight tonight. And even tomorrow morning, we're going to get some more showers developing when that secondary cold front goes by. But you can see the train. That is just a big line of storms are going to continue to rattle from the mid-Atlantic through the Northeast over the next, really, 36 hours, Ian.
5: So you guys are on duty down at the beach house, putting a little work
2: we
5: in
2: are.
5: Before the big show coming up on Wednesday. You've got that nice visibility, too. You got a radar, and you can see them with your eyeballs coming in. So for all those reasons, we're going to check
2: Beautiful.
5: Back in with you. That's Fox Weather meteorologist Bob Van Dillon.
2: We'll be here.
5: Thank you. And you don't want to miss it. Join BVD and Marissa Torres for an action-packed adventure from the Jersey Shore. It's all going down Wednesday at noon Eastern right here on Fox Weather. Nick, all I noticed from that was you did nothing in this company if you haven't surfed with Bob Van Dillon. It's tough.
6: Have you been out there?
5: Nope.
6: Oh, man.
5: Nobody.
6: I'm sorry I brought it up.
5: It's hard. But
6: if misery loves company, I haven't done it with him either.
5: Yeah.
6: I've done it on my own, but not with him.
5: We don't even want to go.
6: Yeah, we'll do it. We'll do it together.
5: Yeah.
6: I'll get you, Bob.
5: We're forecasting together for now. And down south, at least it's displaced north of where we had it last week, but it's more heavy rain.
6: Yeah, more heavy rain. You hit the nail on the head. Luckily, it's not a little bit further south, closer towards the coastline, but... Gosh, these states, Texas, Louisiana, Arkansas, Mississippi, Alabama, just so moisture laden. You see it all coming up from the Gulf right now. And all it takes is a little trigger, a little impulse, and boom, heavy rain is coming down. We still have a stalled boundary in the area. And boy, oh boy, was it active early this morning. If you were watching Stephen Morgan on Weather Command, they were tracking all of this as it tracked right through Little Rock and Memphis. And it was a hectic morning, bit of a lull during the midday portion of today. But I do think we're going to get some more severe storms to fire back up. Matter of fact, we already are starting to see some of that. Memphis really saw some hefty rain early on as well. This is what it looks like right now. And by the way, on the back end of this area, low pressure, Memphis could be dealing with a little more rain as we move into the next hour or two. But you'll notice that severe thunderstorm warning right there on the state line, and things starting to get a little more active. You see those lightning strikes popping right back up. Here it is, Fayetteville to the north, Hazel Green just to the south of the state line there under that severe thunderstorm warning. We do have this severe thunderstorm watch as well. This is for 4.6 million folks that are in that polygon, and we're going to keep that flood threat going right through not only tomorrow morning, but this area of high pressure that's going to continue to pump moisture and continue that storm track over the very same, very similar areas will stay under a flood threat through Wednesday and Thursday as well. So I'm talking about places like Colby, Kansas, and Wichita, Oklahoma City, Little Rock, right through the end of the work week. And unfortunately, more rain is forecasted to come through. So be prepared.
5: Yeah, another extended duration event, so plan accordingly. And the FIFA World Cup is heating up, in this case, literally. This week, we're running through the last games of the group stage before entering into the round of 32, the knockout stage. Team USA, the men's national team, they've already clinched Group D, but they still have to play Turkey later this week. The matchup in L.A., where a heat advisory has been issued. This says temperatures are expected to surge across Southern California. We're going to dive into the ROWI, or the risk of weather impact, for fans and players. More Fox Weather after the break.

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11: Hey, welcome back to Fox Weather Now. Severe season, still showing some signs of life. Some good news out of the New York Metro. That severe thunderstorm warning was allowed to expire. Biggest wind gusts we had out of it, per Greg Diamond up in the Fox Forecast Center, just 25 miles per hour. So I think that was losing some of its steam moving in. Although the severe thunderstorm warning that we were talking about with Bob Van Dillon, we did get a report of hail up to an inch in diameter out of that one. Special marine warning into the bay. So we'll be watching that. But overall, an improving scene. Now, that's from a severe standpoint. It's pouring across the New York Metro and then across the river and into Jersey. And plan accordingly, as we know, coming up at 8 o'clock, we've got the FIFA game at New York, New Jersey Stadium. We're also watching this lighting up. This may be a touch ahead of schedule timeline-wise. Level 2 out of 5 zone from the Storm Prediction Center. The High Plains. We were expecting some of these storms to produce some big hail. We got a severe thunderstorm watch up and down all the zones we were just looking at. And down into Colorado, this one for the High Plains of Colorado runs until 9 o'clock local time. So the storms are firing, and those will be, they got a nice window, next several hours to produce some very large hailstones, perhaps in excess of 2 inches in diameter. So we'll keep you updated with the latest on those. Over on the West Coast, some extreme heat will start to bake Southern California. Those hot temperatures may play a little defense for Team USA, their next World Cup match on Thursday. Nick's following that warm-up heat advisories now, Nick.
12: Yeah, certainly going to be turning hot as we get into tomorrow, Wednesday, and Thursday. So if you have tickets to a game and you're maybe headed out to SoFi Stadium, a heads up, you're certainly going to have to be ready to take on some of this heat that's moving through. Right now in Los Angeles, it's very manageable at a 77, but you get further east, you've got Vegas at a 97, Phoenix at 102. Big area of high pressure is going to build right back in as we get into tomorrow, and it's going to pump all that heat in out of the south for the next several days. And as that ridge intensifies, the temps are going to intensify as well. So tomorrow through Thursday, heat advisory in place right on top of Los Angeles proper. And we're talking about many of the surrounding areas, Inglewood over to Pomona, as far north as Hidden Springs and Santa Clarita. And those temperatures are going to be soaring possibly into the 90s and maybe into the triple digits as you get further into the mountains. So for tomorrow, we're talking about a high temperature in Victorville, right around 100 degrees. You get closer to downtown L.A., just to the north on I-5, and it'll be around 91 degrees. And those temperatures will continue to very consistently hit that mid-80s to low 90s mark. And I know that these numbers don't seem astronomically high, but this time of the year, in the month of June, typically Los Angeles is seeing that June gloom. So temperatures are held at bay by a very persistent overcast marine layer, Ian. So folks may not be ready for temperatures like this early, or at least in this part of the season.
11: Yeah. Glad the USA is smooth sailing working on through that one. The city of brotherly love playing host to a World Cup match today. France and Iraq will hit the field. But the storms working across the mid-Atlantic and up into the Northeast could put a damper on this game. New York, New Jersey Stadium is also in the bullseye as they host Erling Haaland and Norway against Senegal tonight. For all things World Cup, let's bring in Outkick's Austin Perry. Austin, we heard it's your day off, as much of a day off as there is in the FIFA World Cup. This stretch, we're staring at the TV, but we appreciate you being here with us. Let's start with some history being made. Messi, even though it was a bumpy start, much to the chagrin, a couple of my buddies, the missed PK, Messi is now the World Cup goals leader. What did you make of that matchup?
3: Well, I'll tell you what, as a self-admitted Ronaldo fanboy, I have to come on air and say, hands up.
11: I'm with you. Half Portuguese. Yeah.
3: Yeah. No, I love Ronaldo as much as the next guy, but I just, you look at the individual accomplishments, you look at the accomplishments at his club play and for country, he's now got the World Cup and he has the scoring title. I mean, there's no comparison. I hate to say it again as a Ronaldo fanboy, but you know, he's the GOAT. I don't think you can argue that.
11: I was walking around the city in a Cristiano jersey just this past week. And I'm with you. It is what it is. The old GOAT too, Miroslav Klose, saying goodbye to that record. Let's go to Philly Stadium. Our ROWI, or risk of weather impact, it's something like an index for fan comfort. Rain currently has it in the high category, as we're expecting more of that to work on through. What do you think, an impact wise, in this matchup?
3: So France has a very high-powered, high-octane offense. They love to attack. I mean, everybody knows Kylian Mbappe is, you know, one of the best players in the world. This actually might slow things down a little bit and play to Iraq's favor. They might have gotten a little bit of luck from the weather gods here. Because other than that, I really don't see a world where Iraq can get a result, can get a result in this one. But who knows? Maybe, you know, the pitch slows down a little bit. The offense for France can't get going, and Iraq can maybe get a draw out of this one. For the fans, you know, obviously there's the danger of lightning and stuff like that that may, you know, delay the game. But a little rain never hurt nobody. So,
11: yeah, soccer in the rain is awesome. Soccer with thunderstorms slowing things down. We know that threshold is 8 miles. Nobody wants to see that. So we're watching the radar. We're hoping for the best. Same story, not too far up the road off to the north. We've got Norway. Haaland had a nice start to his World Cup. And Senegal, they're facing off at New York, New Jersey Stadium. Another high ROWI. This game, this should be a competitive match. Does this change the look of that at all?
3: I think it's very similar to the France-Iraq game, honestly. You know, Norway does have a high-powered offense. You mentioned Haaland, another one of the best players at this tournament that I think a lot of people maybe didn't know about before this month, that are kind of casual soccer fans. But if you follow the Premier League at all, you know who this guy is. I think the rain might also slow this one down. Senegal has a very good team. I mean, I know they lost to France, but they're very competitive. Norway is definitely not a one-trick pony. I don't think they're just Holland, but he's a big part of what they like to do. The rain might slow that down a little bit, and I think I would not be shocked if Senegal got a draw or maybe even a win here, and they're fighting for their lives in this group right now. So, you know, with Norway at the top, everything's in front of both of these teams. So this should be a really fun, competitive matchup.
11: Yeah, I love seeing Haaland just strolling around on his social media with some sunglasses on. He was in Times Square just being a tourist for a little while. And our own Marissa Torres here at Fox Weather, I got to see Mbappe's goal. She took the day off and took her family to the game. We've got like 30 seconds left, Austin. I got to ask you, though, does USA sit everybody in the final game? Should they?
3: They probably should, especially Pulisic dealing with that calf injury. We don't want to mess around with that, especially moving on to the knockout stages. I don't know if it's in Pochettino's blood, though, to maybe take the foot off the gas pedal a little bit. He seems like he's as competitive as anybody in the world.
11: Yeah,
3: and he wants to win this one badly and get those 9 points to have a perfect group. So,
11: and they're rolling.
3: I think we might sit some of our bigger guys, but
11: yeah. They've got all that momentum, too. I'm with you. That's Austin Perry, writer with Outkick. Thanks.
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2: Right now on Fox Weather, we're tracking powerful storms on this first full day of summer, menacing portions of the Mid-South and the East Coast. 142 million Americans are included in the threat zone. And with the World Cup in full swing, we've got a couple of games today where weather may spoil the party. In fact, it has. The FIFA Fan Festival, they had to shut that down in Philadelphia. That's a look right now at Philadelphia Stadium. Nice for the time being after some storms passed on through, but there are more that we're watching on radar. It's two games with a high ROI or risk of weather impact as kickoff draws closer. We'll keep you updated. Plus, more severe weather in the storm-weary Midwest. A deadly tornado outbreak slammed Illinois over the weekend. We're keeping our eyes on the extended forecast, a growing threat for more storms to close out this month. That's all right now on Fox Weather Now. Hey, good Monday afternoon, everybody. Thank you, as always, for being here with us on Fox Weather. Right now, 4 o'clock on the East Coast, 1 p.m. out West. I'm Ian Oliver, and this is Fox Weather Now. First day of the work week, first full day of summer, and we've got some familiar things, although there are aspects of what we're watching that look more summer-like. We'll talk about that, namely some of the strong storms in the high plains. But this whole mess moving across the south and then up to the I-95 corridor, that's where we've got the FIFA trouble over the next several hours. Right now, it's 6 active severe thunderstorm warnings and 2 flash flood warnings. This whole sprawling zone from the high plains down south, the mid-south, mid-Atlantic, and up into the northeast. Let's start right there in the northeast, as we briefly had a severe thunderstorm warning that included the New York City metro area. That's been allowed to expire. It's Lake Success, New York, 73 degrees, southeast breeze, 9 miles per hour, soaked as that storm moved on through. But the intensity kind of fell out of it as it was moving on through New York. And we were looking at the available storm energy, and it's low from right about here, the northern periphery of where the SPC had more or less the greatest risk of severe storms. In fact, the New York City metro area not included in a sprawling severe thunderstorm watch that runs through 9 o'clock. But all of these places are, and well back to the west of D.C. down in Virginia, that's an active severe thunderstorm warning. Southeastern parts of PA, we mentioned that for the time being, those were the storms that moved on through Philly, then put down. We got a new report in, hail up to 1.5 inches in diameter. So a severe storm, no question. This one, though, sub-severe, although it's pouring over into the Meadowlands, which is New York, New Jersey Stadium. They got the game coming up at 8 o'clock. That's Norway, Senegal. But in between now and then, France and Iraq play at Philadelphia Stadium. And that's why we're watching closely these storms inbound. Obviously, the I-95 corridor, under any circumstances, a very high population zone, the highest density of anywhere in this country. But you throw in the World Cup and all the events that go along with it, the fan festival, the amount of people that are here visiting, it's just a heightened need for awareness as we move through the next several hours. Lancaster, PA, gust to 60 miles per hour. That's a severe thunderstorm warning. Some of these storm reports coming out of the two previous severe thunderstorms that moved through. Out of Holmesburg, multiple large tree branches, a tree snapped. Burlington Township, a report up to 1 inch in diameter, although 1 up to 1.5 inches, which is ping pong ball. That came in. Bridgewater gusted to 45 miles per hour, sub-severe, but still healthy, no question. This is what I was talking about, the northern bound of the severe thunderstorm watch. It's, call it, the northern three quarters of Jersey, leaves out the New York metro area, Harrisburg to Philly, down to Richmond, Virginia, most of the Delmarva Peninsula included in that. It's 25 million Americans, a lot of people. And the storm energy, this is what I was talking about. where you have the northern fringe of that, enough to support strong and severe storms at least, it kind of wraps up. And I do think what we just had moved through, which was, you see the scene right below me, live picture, looking toward Midtown Manhattan, where the visibility is no good. It's still raining. This may be zapping, though, some of the available energy, what little there was, could help us out some for that 8 o'clock game, Norway and Senegal. We'll see. But for some of the fan festivities right now, there's nothing good about it. And then all of this energy off to the south of here, where we could see more in the way of strong and severe storms. Damaging wind gusts, the primary threat. A non-zero chance for a tornado, though, along and just south of that warm front. Fox weather model shows us this coverage is pretty impressive moving through the middle and even into the latter part of the evening. The overnight will start to lose some of that severity, but it stays unsettled. Even waking up first thing Tuesday, this is 7 a.m., more in the way of wet weather up toward southern New England, back into the Appalachians. All that's going to need to work its way through. Illinois facing yet another tornado outbreak yesterday. Destroyed homes, down trees, blocking roads, and at least two people dead. Sadly, that's now seven tornado-related fatalities in Illinois alone so far this year. With 196 tornado reports so far, they now lead the nation by about a factor of two with the most reported tornadoes. Let's bring in Fox News multimedia reporter Oliviana Kalmes. She's on the ground in Mount Vernon, Illinois. Oliviana, what are you seeing there? I know how widespread some of the scenes that you've been showing us, but more so the distribution across that whole state in 2026. It's been incessant and it's been widespread, these severe storms.
3: Right, Ian, because I just spoke to you a couple days ago in central Illinois. Now I'm in southern Illinois, in Mount Vernon specifically, where we're looking at some tragic, devastating loss of homes here. And that's what you see behind me. This was a mobile home, completely obliterated. And I will tell you, it's really jarring to see so much of this home just completely push out of it and into this wooded area here. Some of the items, even all the way up in the trees here, you can't even see it. It's so high up right now. And everything has basically been emptied out of this home. Now, I am told that one of the two deaths that happened in this county, Jefferson County, one of them was the resident here who wasn't able to make it out before the storms. It's just tragic to see this. And really, the state getting pummeled by these tornadoes. When you go to a location like this, you step foot here and you see what was a foundation. Well, all you see is a foundation of a home. Everything else is just emptied out, torn up and open. You know, people are helping out, but this is still a really tough situation, and they're seeing more tornadoes than ever. We're seeing record numbers of this, record numbers of these trees just stripped, you know, homes pulled apart, and it's a scary situation to be in the middle of it, too. I talked to someone just down the street about what it was like last night.
4: It was scary. I've survived two tornadoes before, so I've been through it. Nothing like this. This was far scarier. As soon as I seen it, I knew it was going to hit us. Before, it didn't bother me so much, but this time I had kids to protect, so I was really scared for them, worried that I wasn't going to be able to keep them safe through it. Me and my husband had my son and my 17-year-old daughter wedged between us in the basement. We could hear things hitting the house.
3: And then she showed me just around her home where she was. The chimney was damaged, but thankfully that was the most significant damage of the home she was sheltering in, which was her friend's, because she says her and a lot of her friends don't have storm shelters here or a basement, so they have to go to a friend's house because it's expensive to get that added on or for whatever reason. But the shed outside that home now has all the contents of that inside, the debris just everywhere. So people have been out here. You know, last night it was search and rescue efforts, and today it's more that recovery, cleanup, all of that, and just sitting with this weariness of how many tornadoes have hit the state so far, Ian.
2: Yeah, folks, we've talked to folks that said this isn't Tornado Alley, at least the legacy one, the classic one, but it has been this year, no question. That's Fox News multimedia reporter Oliviana Kalmes. Thank you.
3: Thank you.
2: Blew through Oklahoma. Those Blanchard. 80-mile-per-hour straight-line winds with those. And now we're tracking a daily flood threat across parts of the Mid-South. And Nick Koser back with us as these folks are now dodging tropical downpours. And that's kind of been the thing as of late.
5: Yeah.
2: The precipitable water has been spiked. It's been peaked in a lot of spots.
5: It's a lot of moisture coming in off the Gulf and just holding steady across that southern tier of the United States. Ian mentioned it earlier. Luckily, we're not seeing the big stripe of rain, or at least we hadn't seen the big stripe of rain this morning further towards the coast, or else that could have spelled trouble for some of the areas that really had that heavy rain in the recent days. But you'll see those teals and blues really popping up a little bit further north, so not necessarily on top of the coast, but still impacting the Gulf Coast states, Texas, Louisiana, Mississippi, Alabama. Earlier this morning, we had a big-time round of showers and storms come through, so Little Rock and Memphis really seeing some decent rain, especially Memphis there, as that northern stripe of Arkansas got a good dousing. This is where we're at right now, and yeah, we're starting to see everything bubble right back up, so some severe thunderstorm warnings are expected within this severe thunderstorm watch going until 7 o'clock Central Time. 4.6 million Americans under this watch with 70-mile-per-hour winds and 1-inch in diameter hail possible. And also there's that threat for flooding as these storms continue through the evening hours as well and then eventually rush to the north and east. So we'll watch out for that through the rest of tonight. Moving forward, big area high pressure is going to keep this highlighted area right here in the threat zone. We're going to continue to see showers and storms developing around this, moving from northwest to southeast. That's why we've got that dark green stripe from Colby to Little Rock almost every day right through Thursday. You'll see it sort of flattens out a bit here on Thursday, but still the same areas are under that flood threat. The changes are very minute to who could see some of the heaviest rain in that area. And through Friday, yellow and orange on the map all across the board. That indicates anywhere from 2 inches to 5 inches, and some spots may see even more than that 5 inches. As we roll you right through the Fox weather model, you'll notice right around early afternoon into the late evening hours, every day between Tuesday, Wednesday, and Thursday, showers fire up and dive from northwest to southeast across the central plains. And that is the effects of that area of high pressure sending the moisture up and around it each and every single day. We do need the rain in some of these spots because of the drought conditions, but it may be a little bit difficult for that very parched soil to absorb the rain quick enough. And that's why we've got that flooding threat. Like in Springfield, Missouri, over the next 3 days, we're going to keep things active tomorrow night, Wednesday, and Thursday. We've got the chances for showers and storms each and every day, and this is how much we're expecting to pick up in some of those spots. It's 2 to 3 inches right in Springfield, but as soon as you move south and west, places like Bentonville, Joplin, Pittsburgh, that's where you start to get that 3 to 5 inch range showing up. And this is, again, through Friday. So it's a multi-day thing that we're going to have to watch out for. And, of course, Ian, we say it all the time, but if you see a road that's flooded out, I know it might add some extra minutes to your trip, but turn around and avoid it. Believe me, you won't regret it.
2: Yeah, more of that, unfortunately, this week. Overseas, in case you haven't heard, folks there battling extreme temperatures as a dangerous heat wave spreads across Europe. A massive heat dome is locking in, causing temperatures to skyrocket 20 to 25 degrees above average. France and Spain feeling the brunt of those blistering temps. Those are folks jumping in the Seine there in Paris just to cool off. While a rare red warning has been issued for London later this week. Stay with us. More Fox weather after the break.

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3: I'm Sabrina Tavernisi, and this is The Daily from inside the Democratic National Convention Hall.
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1: Hey, welcome back to Fox Weather Now. A busy Monday, a first full day of summer as we have some storms going on across the Mid-South. We know we got you updated on what's happening on the East Coast. Did want to give you a heads up through eastern parts of Wyoming, southern now Montana. This is a cluster of severe thunderstorms, a scattered coverage, I should say, and into western parts of Nebraska. The thinking here, we had this level 2 out of 5 threat from the Storm Prediction Center. There's now a severe thunderstorm watch up for all of these places. You look at the large hail potential, and that tracks. This is what we were thinking was going to be the zone where we could see some very large hail makers. That's already in progress, maybe a touch earlier than represented by the high-resolution short-range forecast models. Up north, the northern portion of this, that's for western parts of Nebraska, up into southwest South Dakota, Wyoming, and up into Montana. This severe thunderstorm watch runs until 8 o'clock local. Farther off to the south, where the initiation is a touch delayed, that's where we'll see the severe thunderstorm watch run until 9 o'clock local time, although that may just be starting to get going. South and east of Denver, north of Pueblo, that I-25 corridor, we've got this available storm energy into the high plains. And as these storms move into that zone, we're thinking that they're going to explode a bit in intensity. So one more place to watch, of which there are many rolling on through the next several hours. All that purple, north to south, BVD calls it grimace purple. That's where we could see egg-size hail, 2 inches or more in diameter. And there's the exclusive Fox weather model showing that scattered coverage. Pretty classic for the early part of summer, not an everybody thing. You get stuck under one of those storms, though, and you could see some really big hail falling out of the sky. Let's get you a look at Philadelphia, where there is a high ROWI, or risk of weather impact, for the World Cup game this evening. France versus Iraq tonight, the stadium. You're looking at it outdoor, clearly, and thunderstorms, more of them, could impact the game. The FIFA Fan Festival, they're already closed for the day as that earlier round of storms roared on through. Let's bring in Fox 29 Philadelphia reporter Shaunette Wilson. She's gathered with some folks in Philly. What's the scene like? I know it's kind of in between storms at this point, but there's more activity back to the west.
2: Yeah. Oh, what a difference in that a few days makes. Friday, when we had the Brazil-Haiti game, it was wonderful weather, sunshine, very hot, but still the sun was beaming. And here behind me, you can see our skyline off in the distance, just super hazy out there. But right now we're live in between Stateside Live, which is kind of like the bar right next to the stadium for us. And you can see people are filtering in there who are going to take in the game on the screens. And then you see this crowd. They are headed down to the link, which is

0: Exactly. That's when we don't need sun, because it's cloudy. It's very nice weather, to be honest with you.
1: Now, we are expecting some rain again, but you are prepared because you can't take umbrellas into Philadelphia Stadium. So what do you have?
0: I have this. I bought that in Walmart, you know. Sorry, that is going to be...
1: Good old Walmart.
0: Yes, and then it's very cheap. When it's going to be rain, I will cover myself and then my son too also.
1: So you have your poncho and you're ready.
0: Yes, I have the poncho, yeah.
1: Good luck to your team tonight.
0: Thank you so
1: Thank
0: much.
1: You for waiting on us. You have your country, you have your flag up, right?
0: Yeah, this is Kurdistan flag. It's the Kurdistan flag. It's north of Iraq. That's the Iraq flag. It's the Kurdistan region flag.
1: Yes. Around his neck. All right. Well, thank you so much
0: thank
1: and
0: you.
1: Have a good time. So you can see he says that he does not exactly need the sun. I mean, most people are just happy to be here. But we do know it's a good thing that he has his poncho because, you know, you can't take umbrellas into the stadium at all. So they were, you know, asking people ahead of the weather to make sure that you bring something like a poncho to cover yourself up in case we get a downpour, which we saw maybe about an hour or so ago. And then it cleared up and got even more humid out here. But we know that the rules that they've been asking people to keep in mind is that if lightning is detected, 8 miles away, then they will pause during the game for 30 minutes and fans will head inside. And we're talking about at the stadium, until it's safe to play again or can resume playing, of course. But again, you can see a lot of people just excited to be here. I mean, you know, the World Cup, are people going to complain about the weather, especially people who have traveled so far to get here? Are you excited?
2: Oh, of course.
1: So are you excited. Are? What's your feeling going into this match and also about this weather looming?
3: Honestly, I'm not worried about the weather. I think the match, you know, obviously France will be dominant, but you never know. This could be the biggest upset in World Cup history.
1: Wow. France is coming off of a win, though, so you have that.
3: Yeah, we
1: and
3: have
1: Iraq
3: that.
1: Is not.
3: Yeah, but you never know. It's the World Cup.
1: All right. Are you ready for any weather that may come in?
3: We have no ponchos. We have absolutely no preparation.
4: Straight vibes.
2: I'm already soaking wet.
5: But straight vibes out here.
3: This is a once-in-a-lifetime opportunity for us, and we're here. We got jerseys yesterday, and we're excited to see what happens.
1: I love that for you. Have a good time.
3: Thank you.
1: Yeah, you too. All right. So, I mean, two people right there who don't seem too concerned about the weather. Of course, we hope that the lightning stays away. We hope that the lightning stays away. I think, you know, the rain we can work around, but people don't want the rain for the most part. I mean, I'm sorry, the rain we can work around, but the lightning we don't want because it pauses the match. So you can see that one guy said the vibes are up here. I mean, we've got the music over here at stateside for people who aren't fortunate enough to be able to go inside Philadelphia Stadium for the match, but, you know, they've got a party going on there. You did mention, Ian, that FanFest, yes, was canceled today, which is a huge bummer, I can tell you. Fans have packed that place out. It is such a good time. I was there Friday before last, and it's just a blast. I think, you know, the beauty of this whole thing, too, is just that you have so many cultures coming together, and people are just having a good time. There's not too much negativity and trash talking. There's actually a lot of unity, and that's been the beautiful thing. Up.
6: Hey, Seanette, we were losing you right at the end there, but I love that you picked two fans, and we got the whole spectrum of preparedness. We got a poncho and the umbrella, Walmart experience, and then what? I don't think vibes are an umbrella, though. You can't use vibes to shield yourself from water.
1: No. You can't. Can you hear me now? I actually got a handheld fan that is in the car charging. It's a FIFA fan. And, you know, so it gives you a little bit of air and also it mists. It was $20-something. It's charging. Otherwise, I would show it to you. But it's just so super humid out here right now that I don't even know that that would help.
6: Yeah, but and I don't know.
1: Good time, I think, overrules everything with weather.
6: Based on what we're seeing on the radar, I don't know that you're going to want to augment the mist in a little bit. But we need to avoid the lightning, as you told us, that 8 mile radius. Dodge the storms.
1: Yeah.
6: Soccer and rain is beautiful. So I know that gentleman, he had the Walmart experience.
1: Yeah.
6: He wants the big upset for Iraq. I think Mbappe has other ideas this evening. Awesome report. That's Fox 29 Philadelphia reporter.
1: Yeah. Thank
6: Seanette
1: you so
6: Wilson.
1: Much.
6: Stay dry. We're rooting for the best. We're watching the storms. Thank you. And as we're focused on those storms, East Coast today and also down across the Mid-South and the High Plains, we're also watching for some indicators later in the forecast cycle this weekend into early next week. As we

0: could see more significant storms to close out this month of June. Kiana's back with us looking at some of those signals. And Kiana, we talked with Oliviana earlier, and she talked about the storm weariness, and understandably so in the Midwest.
1: Especially for the Midwest, right? We're talking about a state like Illinois that has seen more tornadoes than any other state so far this severe weather season. So to that point and to that perspective, we need to be watching how this kind of transitions into late summer. The Storm Prediction Center, they're already talking about this one here. We're talking day 7, day 8 early discussion. They've been focused more on the pattern that could support multiple days of that severe weather, especially heading into the final days of June. They just put out this discussion just yesterday, and this is for next Sunday. It says in part, by Sunday and into early next week, there is a strong signal for troughing and moderate, strong mid-level flow across the northern plains and the upper Midwest. And it goes on to say that we could see several days of severe weather because of that. Now, the focus is there, right? We're going to be watching into early next week. But what's more impressive about this is the consistency of that troughing. We've been looking at several different models through the latter half of yesterday and into today. And this is primarily for next week. Notice we have up the date, Monday, June 29th. You see that significant troughing, and that's going to set us up that pronounced dip in the jet stream for those active storms to come moving over some of the same areas. I talked about consistency because you look at all of the different models, and this is one thing that they all agree on. Now, where that positioning is what changes. We may have more of that stronger angle here. We may have it more of a dip across parts of the four corner states. This one actually has a little bit more of a pronounced dip back towards, say, the upper Midwest. But they all lead to that consistency of that dip in the jet stream. And once we have that dip and there's a little bit of energy ahead of that and we have that warmth, that humidity, that summer heat, we get a low pressure system that rolls through there and we have that chance of seeing some pretty significant storms. Now, all of that leading to that good lift that we typically need for those stronger storms. The only caveat here is that, as I mentioned, Illinois and parts of the upper Midwest, well, they're a little bit storm fatigued. We've been seeing storms time in and time out since mid-May, and if not even earlier than that, ahead of the severe weather season. So here we go again, rounding out June, even into early July. There's a couple of signals here that do indicate that we could see, you know, tornado probability kind of building into that moderate category across parts of the upper Midwest. We primarily look at areas like Wisconsin, Iowa, the north and western tip of Illinois, as well as back towards Minnesota. As we go into early July, could see more rounds of severe storms that may even lead to those tornadoes. And then on top of that, if you just take away the severe weather component, there is this uptick in activity above average, you know, for our precip outlook here too, right into the start of July and primarily across the northern tier of the country. So we're looking at another opportunity for possibly some flooding. And Ian, just when you add all of these components together, I'm sure folks are feeling it there, but we need to stay mindful at least through the early half of July.
0: No question, especially with an outlook like that. We've got two World Cup matchups in the Northeast this evening. We just visited Philadelphia. Both of them, by the way, are under a high ROWI, or risk of weather impact. We're going to bring you the latest on those. France and Iraq, 5 p.m. Philly, Norway, Senegal, 8 p.m. New York, New Jersey Stadium. And a look at the Fox Weather Threat Zone. 142 million Americans at an elevated risk today. We've got a flash flood risk across parts of the Mid-South, along with severe storms in the high plains, and obviously, as we said, back on the East Coast. We're going to dive into the radar next, show you where those strong storms are. Stay with us. More Fox Weather after the break.
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1: Hey, welcome back to Fox Weather Now. Thanks for being here at the bottom of the hour. I'm Ian Oliver. Total mess again from the mid-south, down south, all the way up the I-95 corridor with strong and severe storms. More severe storms firing now across the high plains. Those are primarily big hailmakers. That's a decent fraction of this number, 11 active severe thunderstorm warnings. We've got 3 flash flood warnings. The ones over on the East Coast, timing's bad. We've got big events happening, 2 FIFA World Cup games. One kicks off in about 27 minutes, the other in New York, New Jersey. We're about 3.5 hours out, and we've got rain and thunderstorms in the forecast. So let's get started. We'll start there with this messy start to summer. It's the first full day of summer. Looks like that in Waterford, Connecticut. 66 degrees. If there's a saving grace here, and we talked about this, we briefly had a severe thunderstorm warning move through the New York metro area. There wasn't much energy to work with at that point, and I'm thinking it probably zapped a lot of what's left of that. This is mainly up into New England, just plain old rain. Not to be confused with a nice afternoon or evening ahead, but one that lacks any significant severe weather, thankfully. You move farther off to the south, more or less south of about this line here, that's where there is still the threat for damaging wind gusts with these storms and a non-zero chance for tornadoes. And as I say that, this is a new severe thunderstorm warning issued. It is west-northwest of Philadelphia that, which is, we just saw that, formerly known as the Link. It'll be called that once again. It's Philadelphia Stadium. This is a severe thunderstorm warning. Berks, Chester, part of Delaware County, and Montgomery County, primarily for wind gusts to 60 miles per hour. But like we saw previously, Weather Service has gone tornado possible. This one has more rotation in it than any of the 2 previous tornado possible severe thunderstorm warnings that came out. And it's near Honeybrook. So, yes, Steph's in Weather Command with us as always, and she's bringing that back a couple scans. It's been there. It's persisted for at least a few scans. So for sure, the National Weather Service is watching that. And if that tightens up any, you may see an upgrade with that to tornado warning. So we will most certainly eyeball test the path of this, maybe just north of Philly proper and the stadium. But it's uncomfortably close. And with that, we're going to have to stare at that one as it approaches the city moving forward through the short term. Same idea as you move farther off to the south and west. Here's Washington, D.C. We're in Virginia, north of Culpeper, east of Marksville. This one doesn't have a tornado possible, but it's discrete. It's got hail up to about the size of an inch, wind gusts of 60, which we should point out. We did have a report of a hailstone Burlington Township up to ping pong ball size. That was an inch and a half. This one's closer to about the size of a quarter. So a baseline severe thunderstorm setup, but still, again, that presents a clear hazard. This, as we were talking about, that line, generally speaking, you get south of it, Philadelphia, Harrisburg, all the way down to Richmond, Virginia, most of the Delmarva, Baltimore and D.C. are right in the middle of it. A severe thunderstorm watch that runs until 9 o'clock this evening. So we got 4.5 hours still to go. There's that boundary, a cold front back to the west, and that's slow going, which leaves these areas with an opportunity. There we go. We had just said that. Clearly, the storm we were looking at west of Philly, the Weather Service has seen enough, and they've upgraded that just now. It's just about to pop up on the Fox Weather Alert System. There it is. A tornado warning. Same places. Berks, Chester, Delaware, Montgomery counties in through here. Radar indicated, so no word that there's a tornado in progress with this, but we were just looking at the bones of that severe thunderstorm, and it's got healthy rotation in it. I'm pulling up the bulletin on this to see what the story is, and yeah, Weather Service out of Mount Holly, New Jersey. It's 10 miles east of New Holland. Its motion is east at 35 miles per hour. So in through here, that's going to be on approach. There's Philly for context. You've got the arrival times, some of the spots out ahead of this. Radar indicated rotation and quarter size hail. So hail to about an inch in diameter. There's rotation within this. No obvious sign that it's producing a tornado just yet, but it has the opportunity to do so at any moment. So, yeah, that unfortunately is the isolated but present hazard of tornadoes we have in this broader severe thunderstorm watch area. More broadly speaking, it'll be wind gusts of 60 miles per hour that present the hazard for the greatest number of people. As we move through this, you do see some of these stronger storms working their way through southeastern parts of Pennsylvania. We'll watch those as more or less from 5 to about 8, you've got France taking on Iraq or trying to. We'll see if the lightning violates that 8-mile threshold. And then up into New York, New Jersey, this is later on, 8 o'clock, Norway versus Senegal. There's some showers, maybe some downpours in the forecast. If we can avoid lightning, that game would proceed as scheduled, but lightning within 8 miles would lead into a minimum of a 30-minute delay. So for those reasons, we've got the risk of weather impact, the ROE high for both of those. We'll keep you updated with where things stand are working through this evening. Let's head down to the shore, not necessarily the finest of starts officially to summer today. First full day, severe storms and some flooding threatening parts of the Mid-Atlantic and the Northeast. The Fox Weather Beach House is set to kick off Wednesday, noon Eastern on the Jersey Shore. And thankfully, all this bad weather will pass by then. So that gentleman can do more of what you just saw there. Let's head out there. Fox Weather meteorologist Bob Van Dillen. Look at this now. Down from the Widow's Walk and on the shores. Bob, what's the word as we do have some stronger storms way off to your north and west, but they're headed your way later on this evening? Uh-oh. Good thing is Bob does talk with his hands. We can't hear you, Bob. Now we can.
2: Okay, yeah, you got me now. Okay, listen, we're in the warm sector.
1: Yeah, I could tell that. I could tell that from your gestures. Your gestures told us that. I knew you said warm sector.
2: Yeah. No, you wouldn't believe it, though, because the winds are right off the water, and the water temperature's in the low 60s, so it's actually gone up a little bit. But those are the storms in Philadelphia that are going to work their way across New Jersey, where the dew points, even talking about it, into the mid-60s. I mean, it's a juicy atmosphere at this point with that warm front lifting up to the north. We're firmly in that warm sector, and the wind has picked up as well. You don't need me to tell you that. Look at the water. It has turned on the mean side right now. I was out there earlier this morning, Ian, and it was glassy. I mean, it was an offshore wind, made the water.
1: We lost you, Bob. We lost you again. And he stopped talking with his hands. So we can't interpret it anymore. We'll get back to Bob. You see the live radar. He's in LBI, Long Beach Island. Those storms on the opposite side of the Delaware still. But we'll have some good updates from the team at the Fox Weather Beach House as those storms approach. And you won't want to miss that. Join Bob Van Dillen and Marissa Torres, an action-packed adventure from the Jersey Shore, which goes down noon Wednesday. That's right here on Fox Weather. Nick, they'll have it all squared away. They'll figure it out by then. Down south, heavy rain, strong winds blew through parts of Kansas over the weekend. Now we're tracking what looks to be a daily flood threat across parts of the Mid-South. Nick, we've been talking about this. It isn't the same spots, thank goodness, as what we saw yesterday. It's kind of that setup, though, light. It isn't as extreme, but there are some similarities.
3: That's for sure. This is a little bit further north, so that's the good news. Those areas that really got the heavy rain a few days ago are just a little bit further south of where some of the heavier stuff is going to be falling. But having said that, the Gulf Coast states are just active, and they're going to stay active over the next several days. And even some of those states, not necessarily on the Gulf, but bordering states that are along the water. So you've got Oklahoma, you've got Arkansas, you've got Tennessee. that are right in the middle of all of this really, really heavy tropical moisture that continues to pump in out of the south. And earlier this morning, we had a really rowdy line of storms move through Oklahoma and Arkansas, really brought some heavy rain across the northern tier of Arkansas from Fayetteville right down through the northeast portion of Arkansas into Memphis. Memphis was really getting some heavy rain at about mid-morning today. Bit of a lull, and now we're right back at it. As you can see, these showers and storms are firing right back up. In fact, we've got a severe thunderstorm watch in place for the area, shaded in yellow. So that's over 4.5 million people under this until 7 o'clock Central Time. That flooding threat certainly going to persist as well, as all this tropical moisture going to lead to very heavy downpours from, yeah, Shreveport right up through places like Tuscaloosa, Huntsville, Nashville. So a heads up. And this is going to continue for days. It's not going to end as the clock strikes midnight tonight and into our Tuesday. Big area high pressure is going to continue to send all of this moisture around the ridge. Shower storm is going to fire up around the boundary. And boom, we've got 2 out of 4 level flood threats right through Thursday. And they include the same cities over and over again: Wichita, Oklahoma City, Colby, Little Rock. You get the idea. It's going to be a very stagnant weather pattern for days to come. 3 to 5 inches, good bet for most in some of those spots that I just mentioned. As you see the yellow and the orange contouring on the map. And Fox Weather Model plays it out like this. As we get into tonight, we start to see things calm down a touch. And then tomorrow, the morning atmosphere is stable. Instability builds. Storms fire back up. Rinse, repeat on Thursday as well. So overall, if you live in any of those states that I just mentioned, like Kansas, Oklahoma, Arkansas, you are certainly not out of the woods when it comes to heavy rain.
1: And coming up, the FIFA World Cup is heating up. Literally, this week, we're running through the last games in the group stage before entering into the knockout round, the round of 32. Team USA, they've already clinched Group D with 2 wins, but they still have to play Turkey later this week. The matchup in L.A., where a heat advisory has been issued. That's as temperatures surge across Southern California. We're going to dive into the ROWI, the risk of weather impact for fans and players. More Fox Weather after the break. Stay with us.

0: strengthening overnight into a catastrophic Category 5 hurricane.
1: So many catastrophic aspects.
2: That's a top 10 storm on record.
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5: Brutal conditions right now. Intense hurricane force winds.
6: We're looking at the worst conditions that we've seen since it came ashore.
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1: Hey, welcome back to Fox Weather Now as we're watching that tornado warning west of Philadelphia. Coming up in 12 minutes, it's kickoff, France and Iraq at Philadelphia Stadium. So for those reasons and more, we're watching all of these storms approaching. There's the tornado-worn storm just back to the west, out 76, north and west of Philadelphia proper. It's indicated for hail up to the size of an inch. That would be right in through here, right over the interstate. And the rotating part of the storm is right there. And this is the most impressive rotation by far that we've seen throughout the day. And with that, it needs to be treated accordingly. That's a cell that could produce a tornado at any moment. Then you move back to the high plains. This coverage has ramped up considerably. Western parts of Nebraska, eastern parts of Wisconsin, all the way up now into Montana. Those are all severe thunderstorm warnings. The concern here is big hail, and this is going to be around for the next several hours. We could see hailstones that exceed the size of eggs, maybe far exceed. So we're watching a number of different spots closely on radar. We'll keep you updated. Over on the West Coast, some extreme heat will start to bake Southern California. Those hot temperatures may play a little bit of defense for Team USA's next World Cup match on Thursday. Nick is following all the heat over on the West Coast. Nick, they gotta stay healthy. That's the main thing in the last game.
2: Yeah, no doubt. They look good, that's for sure. They're playing on the 25th, so in a couple of days, they've got Turkey coming into Los Angeles at SoFi Stadium. And SoFi Stadium is built in such a way that its ventilation allows for the cooling breezes to come through the stadium off the Pacific. So hopefully that does a good enough job at cooling everything down in the stadium, although it's going to have to happen in some sweltering temperatures. Right now, things not looking terribly out of control. San Diego, Los Angeles in the low and upper 70s. However, this ridge is going to intensify as we go through the next couple of days and continue to bring up all of that heat out of the south. As a result, we've got a heat advisory in place for tomorrow, running through Wednesday and Thursday. And that includes Los Angeles proper, as far north as Burbank and Santa Clarita, and down as far south as Long Beach. So those temperatures are going to be at advisory criteria. And you see it right here as you look up towards Santa Clarita, top out at about 92, downtown LA getting into the middle 80s. But you get back off over here, San Bernardino and Hemet, you've got the middle 90s showing up solidly. And keep in mind, typically in the month of June, this area is under what's known as June gloom, that overcast marine layer that keeps things quiet and a little bit on the cool side. So this kind of weather is a little bit out of the ordinary for the folks here in the Southern California region. So that's also a little piece of context to keep in mind as you're looking at the map. Santa Clarita on Thursday hitting that 86. And of course, I just mentioned we do have that World Cup game taking place also in the San Francisco Bay Area Stadium. Another game with Australia taking place. The ROWI there is low as the heat won't be quite as intense as you get that far up the Golden Coast. Over the next 7 days in downtown LA, we're going to be up there Tuesday, Wednesday, Thursday, and then you'll notice we'll get much closer to and right around, even below average with those temperatures for the rest of the week.
1: And back on the East Coast, all kinds of World Cup action into this evening. Those storms, though, have the potential to put a damper on the FIFA World Cup matches this evening. We've been keeping a close eye on stadiums, New York, New Jersey, and Philadelphia, as they host big matches. For all things World Cup, we chatted with OutKick's Austin Perry. Take a listen. Let's start with some history being made. Messi, even though it was a bumpy start, much to the chagrin, a couple of my buddies, the missed PK, Messi is now the World Cup goals leader. What did you make of that matchup?
3: Well, I'll tell you what, as a self-admitted Ronaldo fanboy, I have to come on air and say, hands up.
1: I'm with you. Half
3: he's
1: Portuguese. Yeah.
3: Yeah. No, I love Ronaldo as much as the next guy, but you look at the individual accomplishments, you look at the accomplishments at his club play and for country, he's now got the World Cup and he has the scoring title. I mean, there's no comparison. I hate to say it again as a Ronaldo fanboy, but you know, he's the GOAT. I don't think you can argue that.
1: I was walking around the city in a Cristiano jersey just this past week, and I got to, I'm with you. It is what it is. The old GOAT, too, Miroslav Klose, saying goodbye to that record. Soccer in the rain is awesome. Soccer with thunderstorms slowing things down. We know that threshold is 8 miles. Nobody wants to see that. So we're watching the radar. We're hoping for the best. Same story, not too far up the road off to the north. We've got Norway. Holland had a nice start to his World Cup. And Senegal, they're facing off at New York, New Jersey Stadium. Another high rowy. This game, this should be a competitive match. Does this change the look of that at all?
3: I think it's very similar to the France-Iraq game, honestly. Norway does have a high-powered offense. You mentioned Holland, another one of the best players at this tournament that I think a lot of people maybe didn't know about before this month, that are kind of casual soccer fans. But if you follow the Premier League at all, you know who this guy is. I think the rain might also slow this one down. Senegal has a very good team. I mean, I know they lost to France, but they're very competitive. Norway is definitely not a one-trick pony. I don't think they're just Holland, but he's a big part of what they like to do. The rain might slow that down a little bit. And I think I would not be shocked if Senegal got a draw or maybe even a win here. And they're fighting for their lives in this group right now. So, you know, with Norway at the top, everything's in front of both of these teams. So this should be a really fun, competitive matchup.
1: Yeah, I love seeing Holland just strolling around on his social media with some sunglasses on. He was in Times Square just being a tourist for a little while. And our own Marissa Torres here at Fox Weather, I got to see Mbappe's goal. She took the day off and took her family to the game. We've got like 30 seconds left, Austin. I got to ask you, though, does USA sit everybody in the final game? Should they?
3: They probably should, especially Pulisic dealing with that calf injury. We don't want to mess around with that, especially moving on to the knockout stages. I don't know if it's in Pochettino's blood, though, to maybe take the foot off the gas pedal a little bit. He seems like he's as competitive as anybody in the world.
1: Yeah.
3: And he wants to win this one badly and get those 9 points to have a perfect group. So,
1: and they're rolling.
3: I think we might send some of our bigger guys, but
1: yeah. They've got all that momentum, too. I'm with you. That's Austin Perry, writer with Outkick. Thanks so much for being here. We got a whole lot more Fox Weather coming up.
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1: Right now on Fox Weather, we're tracking powerful storms on this first full day of summer, menacing portions of the Mid-South and the East Coast. 142 million Americans included in the threat zone. And with the World Cup in full swing, a couple of big games happening in big cities on the I-95 corridor. That's one of them right there. A kickoff set to take place in a matter of moments. Philadelphia Stadium. And you've got France and Iraq. Weather may spoil the party. That's the case both there in Philly and in New Jersey. Two games with a high ROE or risk of weather impact as kickoff draws closer. We'll keep you updated. Plus, more severe weather in the storm-weary Midwest. A deadly tornado outbreak slammed Illinois over the weekend. We're keeping our eyes on the extended forecast and a growing threat for more storms to close out this month. That's all right now on Fox Weather Now. Hey, good Monday afternoon, everybody. Thank you, as always, for being here with us on Fox Weather. 5 o'clock on the East Coast, 2 p.m. out west. I'm Ian Oliver, and this is Fox Weather Now. It's a busy Monday afternoon in a bunch of different spots. The East Coast, as we mentioned, the Mid-South, where there are some strong storms and a flood threat, and then back into the High Plains, where we have more severe storms in progress. Those are primarily big hail makers. But you look at our alert system, 12 active severe thunderstorm warnings, 3 tornado warnings, and 4 flash flood warnings. So we got a lot to get to. Let's get started with this messy kickoff to summer across the East Coast. There's that look at Philly. They already had strong storms move through. Temperatures rebounded back to 88. Feels like it's 93, an indicator of the mugginess, which is helping to fuel some of these storms. And look at those stands. You could see folks filling them. We have a tornado-worn storm just off to the west-northwest of Philly, and now a new one that's been issued in southwestern parts of Pennsylvania, severe thunderstorm warning into southeastern parts of West Virginia, too. Let's get to that tornado-worn storm right there on I-76. The rotation with this has weakened some, but it's still there, and it's moving its way right down the interstate. So there's Philadelphia for context. This moving down 76, there's Euclid. That's where the rotating part of this is, really right over Interstate 76. It isn't as well-defined as it was on Doppler radar. It was there for several scans. It was fairly healthy rotation. But the rotation tracker is still picking up near Euclid on some weak rotation. So this needs to be treated as such, as though it's producing a tornado. Chester, Delaware, and Montgomery counties. Keep in mind, Philadelphia Stadium is right there on the river, just off of I-95, right on the Delaware. This storm is displaced off to the north, but this is a major interstate, a major metro area, and a storm that's putting a lot of people at risk. So again, if you're in that that tornado warning, treat it accordingly. It is a dangerous storm. This is the new one. So we get the whole trifecta here, unfortunately. Severe thunderstorm warning in the wake of these storms, some that are still in progress, flash flood warnings. But in Fayette County, until 5:15, another 12 minutes, this tornado warning, some rotation embedded within that particular cell, east of Interstate 79 and north of Uniontown. This is a more rural spot, but there's rotation in that storm. If you just got the alert from us at Fox Weather or from the National Weather Service, it's a storm to go ahead and get to your tornado safe spot. And here in Bowie, Maryland, east of D.C., here's D.C. right here, you got a strong storm just back to the west of the district that's moving in that direction. And this one is indicated for both wind, which was expected to be the most widespread hazard today, up to about 60 miles per hour, maybe a touch higher than that, and hail up to an inch, although up into Jersey, a storm later in its life cycle that moved through the Philly metro area, put down a hail report, a hailstone, an inch and a half, size of a ping pong ball. That's it's big hail for us. Now you look at the severe thunderstorm watch. It does include the possibility for a very isolated or brief spin-up tornado. Clearly, we're seeing some of these storms rotating. There have been multiple tornado warnings. Hail up to about the size of an inch, but there you go. Winds to 65 miles per hour or greater. And because of where this is, most of New Jersey, down I-95, Philly to Richmond, including Baltimore and D.C., that's 25 million Americans included in this. We briefly had a severe thunderstorm warning for New York. If New York was included in that watch, you could add another 9 or 10 million to that number. It's not. And I do think that storm that moved through, bottom kind of fell out of it. It probably robbed a lot of the moisture we had available. So that is helpful for the game here at New York, New Jersey Stadium over in the Meadowlands. The issue is that that doesn't mean it's a dry game. And from a fan experience standpoint, down in Philly, by the way, for good reason, the FIFA Fan Festival was canceled for today. Up here, it looks like rain in the forecast. We've got a high ROWI, or risk of weather impact, on the game. But the key to make sure that the game goes off as scheduled is we need to avoid those cloud-to-ground lightning strikes. If those are detected within 8 miles of New York, New Jersey Stadium, play is shut down, and they wait 15-minute intervals. They assess what's going on, and then a minimum 30 minutes after a strike that violates that criteria, they can get back to it. So it can be slow going and obviously dangerous. So we're going to keep an eye on these. You see what the deal is with future radar. Rain in the short term, some of those thunderstorms in the vicinity of Philadelphia, some in the forecast across New York, New Jersey. There you go. That's 8, 9, 10 o'clock. It's Norway and Senegal. That game starts at 8 p. That does look like a wet one. If you're lucky enough to be going there, no umbrellas. So get the ponchos ready, working on through this evening. Illinois facing yet another tornado outbreak yesterday. You look at that number, 196 tornado reports up and down the state of Illinois. Destroyed homes, down trees, blocking roads, and sadly, at least two people dead. That's now 7 tornado-related fatalities in Illinois so far this year. That number, 196 tornado reports, that leads the nation by a factor of about 2. So some oddity this year, Illinois is doubling up everybody else with these tornado reports. Let's bring in Fox News multimedia reporter Oliviana Kalmes. She's on the ground in Mount Vernon, Illinois. And Oliviana, we just showed the map. I'm not sure if you could see it, but there is almost this even distribution north to south. We've talked with you in events past it. I mean, you've seen all this damage north to south across Illinois.
2: I have, Ian. I was up near Chicago area. Then this last week, I was in central Illinois. Now I'm in southern Illinois. And you hear about these record-breaking numbers, but I'll tell you, here on the ground, seeing the devastation and hearing about, you know, these fatalities, it's sobering. And to show you that, I'll step away so you can see. This was a mobile home. Now all of it has just been moved forward by the storm system that came through yesterday. And all of the contents of that small home have been pushed into this wooded, forested area. And you can even see some of the items from this home high up in the trees. And, you know, coming here and seeing just the steps that lead up to this home, but no home, is very sobering, like I said. And we believe that one of those fatalities was someone that lived right here at this home, a 62-year-old woman who didn't get to a safer spot before this, wasn't able to for some reason. And I did talk to some folks down the street who were sheltering in place also. They were able to look out the window and actually see the storm system, see that tornado coming for them. And they described that moment as very scary as well. But I talked to some people here because since I've talked to you last, Ian, I caught up with someone who's been helping clean up and just ask people who needs help today. And I asked her, you know, 196 reports of tornadoes this year in Illinois. How are you feeling about that as an Illinoisan?
3: I don't even have any words. It's just very, very sad and very heartbreaking. I don't mind. Do I even want to live here anymore? I feel like we're in Tornado Alley now, so it's just crazy. I've never, never heard of this many within, like, a short period of time in Illinois.
2: And she said she's gotten to see some of the other areas that have been hit by this particular storm system. And, you know, you walk up to this place and she said, there's nothing there. And when you see that kind of devastation, Ian, it's just sobering. And to know that there's fatalities attached to a lot of these, you know, specifically in this situation, Jefferson County has two fatalities. One was an 86-year-old woman. Another was a 62-year-old woman. It's just so sad to see that. And we're still in the middle of June, too. So there's still more of this tornado season for people here to brace themselves for.
1: There is. Yeah, it's heartbreaking. It's been so relentless. And unfortunately, some of the indicators in the extended forecast bring the return of that potential before the end of the month. That's Fox News multimeter reporter Liviana Kalmes. Liviana, thank you. Blew through Oklahoma. Those Blanchard. 80-mile-per-hour straight-line winds with those. And now we're tracking a daily flood threat across parts of the Mid-South. Nick Koser back with us as these folks are now dodging tropical downpours. And that's kind of been the thing as of late.
4: Yeah.
1: The precipitable water has been spiked. It's been peaked in a lot of spots.
4: It's a lot of moisture coming in off the Gulf and just holding steady across that southern tier of the United States. Ian mentioned it earlier. Luckily, we're not seeing the big stripe of rain, or at least we hadn't seen the big stripe of rain this morning further towards the coast, or else that could have spelled trouble for some of the areas that really had that heavy rain in the recent days. But you'll see those teals and blues really popping up a little bit further north, so not necessarily on top of the coast, but still impacting the Gulf Coast states, Texas, Louisiana, Mississippi, Alabama. Earlier this morning, we had a big-time round of showers and storms come through, so Little Rock and Memphis really seeing some decent rain, especially Memphis there, as that northern stripe of Arkansas got a good dousing. This is where we're at right now, and yeah, we're starting to see everything bubble right back up. So some severe thunderstorm warnings are expected within this severe thunderstorm watch going until 7 o'clock Central Time. 4.6 million Americans under this watch with 70-mile-per-hour winds and 1-inch in diameter hail possible. And also there's that threat for flooding as these storms continue through the evening hours as well and then eventually rush to the north and east. So we'll watch out for that through the rest of tonight. Moving forward, big area high pressure is going to keep this highlighted area right here in the threat zone. We're going to continue to see showers and storms developing around this, moving from northwest to southeast. That's why we've got that dark green stripe from Colby to Little Rock almost every day right through Thursday. You'll see it sort of flattens out a bit here on Thursday, but still the same areas are under that flood threat. The changes are very minute to who could see some of the heaviest rain in that area. And through Friday, yellow and orange on the map all across the board. That indicates anywhere from 2 inches to 5 inches, and some spots may see even more than that 5 inches. As we roll you right through the Fox weather model, you'll notice right around early afternoon into the late evening hours, every day between Tuesday, Wednesday, and Thursday, showers fire up and dive from northwest to southeast across the central plains. And that is the effects of that area of high pressure sending the moisture up and around it each and every single day. We do need the rain in some of these spots because of the drought conditions, but it may be a little bit difficult for that very parched soil to absorb the rain quick enough. And that's why we've got that flooding threat. Like in Springfield, Missouri, over the next 3 days, we're going to keep things active tomorrow night, Wednesday, and Thursday. We've got the chances for showers and storms each and every day. And this is how much we're expecting to pick up in some of those spots. It's 2 to 3 inches right in Springfield. But as soon as you move south and west, places like Bentonville, Joplin, Pittsburgh, that's where you start to get that 3 to 5 inch range showing up. And this is, again, through Friday. So it's a multi-day thing that we're going to have to watch out for. And, of course, Ian, we say it all the time, but if you see a road that's flooded out, I know it might add some extra minutes to your trip, but turn around and avoid it. Believe me, you won't regret it.
1: You may have heard about this. Folks overseas, over in Europe, battling extreme temperatures as a dangerous heat wave spreads across the continent. A massive heat dome locking in, causing temperatures to skyrocket 20 to 25 degrees above average. France and Spain feeling the brunt of those blistering temps enough that folks are jumping in the Seine. That's right there in Paris. While a rare red warning has been issued for London later this week. Stay with us. More Fox Weather after the break.

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1: Lee looks for someone, finds the right someone. And Curry knocks it down. Tatum lines up the three and nails it.
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2: Hey, welcome back to Fox Weather Now. We've got a lot of active alerts, including now a confirmed tornado north of Huntsville, Alabama. That's a live picture from Huntsville. You can see some of the rain moving through. As it stands right now, 18 severe thunderstorm warnings, 4 flash flood warnings, 5 active tornado warnings, including the one that we just mentioned, which unfortunately we saw in through there. There's the alert system showing you that. In Alabama and Tennessee, it straddles the state line there. Franklin, Jackson, and Madison counties runs until 4:30 local, so another 13 minutes. This was the old complex of storms going back to yesterday that has found some reasonable atmosphere, twisted back up, and there was an obvious debris signature in this. The rotation is still quite present, and in through here, yeah, that was it. Yeah, we had several scans. That right there, the debris signature, and then that started to propagate farther off to the north and east. Yes, Steph, in Weather Command showing us that. The Weather Service saw that and went tornado confirmed, and that is continuing to pass its way. That inflow notch right there raises the eyebrows. So just know that this is a tornado in progress. You need to go ahead and get to your safe spot if you're out ahead of that. And I'm sure they're watching this based on where this is. Be two-thirds of the way through this confirmed tornado warning. If it continues to look like this, we'll see an extension somewhere up towards South Pittsburgh. There's Chattanooga off in the distance. So we'll watch for that as that twisted up and became quite intense, a confirmed tornado, first one of those. Then you move farther off to the north and east. We're up into a PA, Fayette and Westmoreland. That's a tornado warning in through here. North of Uniontown, south of Bulskin, it's Connellsville right there. Same idea. You got an inflow notch, and that's where the rotation is. That's pretty healthy, too, unfortunately. We have seen some stronger signatures for rotation. This one isn't that, but it's a severe thunderstorm warning, and it includes the district, Washington, D.C., Alexandria, Fairfax, and Falls Church, those portions of Maryland, Virginia, and of course D.C., and then farther off to the north, right tucked in between Baltimore and Annapolis, you got a severe thunderstorm warning. So that one's indicated. That's primarily what we were concerned about, most concerned about, a wind gusts up to about 60 miles per hour, and then this one farther off to the north and west. It runs until the bottom of the hour. Technically, there's Philly. You've got Philadelphia Stadium, southern part of town, right there along I-95 and the Delaware. And the worst part of this storm, that's going to be moving now across northwestern parts of the metro area. Its overall radar presentation has degraded some, but still a dangerous storm. We're watching it, and we'll keep you updated as

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1: Yeah, and usually you see me jumping into frozen lakes or wearing really awful pants and hitting a golf ball around all to help raise over $5 million a year. Yeah, and today is me in the blistering heat. We're in the heart of the Twin Cities of Minneapolis and St. Paul. We're on the University of Minnesota campus. It is the 2026 Special Olympics USA Games. Over 3,000 athletes, 2,000 coaches and advisors, set to program out at around $50 to $60 million of economic input here to the Twin Cities. But beside all of that, and Ian, you know how I love Special Olympics, this is about the essence of both competition and friendship, competition and smiles, and what we love to call the inclusion revolution. And I'm telling you, if the inclusion revolution is represented here, I've got such high hopes for this amazing nation of ours as we celebrate our 250th birthday coming up July 4th. I've been going around the state interviewing Special Olympics athletes and talking to them about the competition and what it means. And the number one message is, it means friendship. It means that my disability is actually an ability. And it means that I'm included, not excluded, both in high school and society and living. And it's what I love to preach. You know that. So behind me, this is the University of Minnesota. The competition started today. Bocce ball, cornhole, flag football, soccer, gymnastics, swimming, powerlifting, the list goes on and on. And one of the girls I interviewed last week from Richfield Senior High, which is in the south of the Twin Cities Metro, well, we got word this morning that she won a gold medal in the gymnastics all-around competition. So, man, you better know we came screaming down here to find her. Her name's Ava Wiederholt, and she is an absolute she's just an absolute inspiration to anybody who talks to her, as is all of the people involved with Special Olympics. You know, people with intellectual disabilities and physical disabilities who just need us to go, oh, yeah, you're cool. And with that one two-word sentence, you're cool, I think the world changes. And, you know, we had the opening ceremonies here. I was super proud. I got to march with Team Minnesota into the stadium. But with a massive outdoor event like this, you're probably thinking, well, what about the forecast? Today's spectacular. Highs in the 80s, brilliant sunshine, slathering sunscreen. Changes tomorrow as we look for some scattered thunderstorms mid to late afternoon into the evening. Thankfully, most of the outdoor events are finished. But, of course, they're being very sky-aware here, and I'm helping out with the forecast for the 3,000 participants. Then we catch a break and go mainly sunny toward the end of the games on Friday. Into the weekend, though, we begin to pick up thunderstorm chances on the charts and some big-time heat as Minnesota starts flirting with 90s into the weekend and early next week. So summer really catching the schedule. I think Mother Nature went, oh, I forgot about Minnesota. We got to get some heat. And we'll start popping that heat as we head into a rather stormy-looking weekend. But for now, it's a pretty decent-looking week. I know that on the East Coast, for you all, and you're talking about FIFA and World Cup games, man, weather is just playing havoc with some of those games tonight. But here, it's nothing but sunshine, man. And you know what the really cool part is? I'm not jumping in a frozen lake right now. So that's pretty cool in so many ways.
2: Yes. I love seeing that forecast. I mean, it's such a big deal because going back, it was a little more than 2 years ago somehow that I was lucky enough to join you and your team for one of the aforementioned plunges. You guys were talking about it then. So, I mean, this is it. This is the big week.
1: Yeah, 7 years ago, you know, this is a pitch. It's like just, you know, it's a regular sporting competition. It gets pitched out to all the other states to vote on it. 7 years ago, I voiced the video for the pitch, and we were all kind of like, I guess we'll wait and see what happens. And now we're talking $50 to $60 million, thousands of athletes and coaches, and taking the bright light of Fox and shining it on these incredible athletes and their amazing personalities. It's pretty full circle kind of stuff for me. And you know how much I love Special Olympics. I love the weather. This is like the perfect look. I'm making hand signals, and I don't even know why. It's that good.
2: You're bringing
1: us
2: in. It's the silky voice.
1: It's just great.
2: No choice but to award it to the Twin Cities. And I remember seeing those athletes see you and light up. And it's the important work that you've done. Ian, are your bags packed? Are your bags packed yet?
1: Dude, I am so ready. I'm going to see you on Friday.
2: Yes, sir.
1: Are you kidding me?
2: Four sleeps. four sleeps.

0: It'll be great.
1: See my buddy Ian.
2: More Sleep Cellar sleepover. Yeah. Yay. I can't wait. New York, New York. The city's so nice they named it twice.
1: That's it.
2: And my three Lions playing in the World Cup on Saturday. I can't wait. I'm really looking forward to seeing you. Actually, I'm more excited to meet Riley than anybody.
1: Yes. Ripley. We're going to have a beverage, watch a little football, see your better half, and I can't wait. That's going to be awesome. Some important work to be done clearly in between now and then, though. That's Fox 9 Minneapolis chief meteorologist, the great Ian Leonard. Great work as always. Thanks for sharing it with us.
2: Thanks, my friend. Thanks.
1: He said it. Two World Cup matchups this evening. Forecast for both of them. Neither of them are good. Well, one's in progress over on the mothership. Mbappe scored. Man can't be stopped. We told you it was coming. They do have more showers, some storms inbound. There's one uncomfortably close just off to the north. You see what it looks like in Midtown Manhattan. Over across the river, New York, New Jersey Stadium, we've got some wet weather. Most of the stronger storms, though, are farther off to the south. That doesn't mean weather isn't going to have a big impact on the game. We'll bring you the latest there. And a look at the Fox Weather Threat Zone. 142 million Americans at an elevated risk today. We got a flash flood risk down south. We've got more storms firing up across the high plains. A bunch of severe thunderstorm warnings. Maybe a land spout in progress and some big hailers. We're going to get you updated on all that. We'll show you what's happening on radar. Stay with us. More Fox Weather after the break.
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1: Hey, welcome back to Fox Weather Now. Thanks for being here, bottom of the hour. I'm Ian Oliver. We knew this was going to be an active start to this work week. First full day of summer. It's a total mess all of a sudden. This is the alert system. Fox Weather alert system showing 19 active severe thunderstorm warnings, 4 active tornado warnings, and 4 flash flood warnings. There is activity up across the high plains. We'll show you that. But let's start east of the Mississippi. And because this has become more widespread, we're just going to take you north to south across the eastern United States and show you where the most dangerous of these storms are. There's D.C. included in a severe thunderstorm warning. Cameras bouncing around. There's the Washington Monument off in the distance. Temperature is 87 degrees. It's been muggy. I believe we were in the low 90s before that storm arrived. But the most obvious thing is you can see that camera bouncing around as these storms have a lot of wind associated with them, and that was expected to be the most widespread threat as the storms approach the eastern seaboard, the possibility of damaging wind gusts. We have had several tornado warnings in the mix, though. So here we are. We'll start up toward the Delaware River, just north of Philadelphia. If you've been with us this afternoon, this storm was previously right over 76, Euclid, farther back to the west from here. It was tornado warned. Bucks, Chester, Delaware County, Montgomery, still included in a severe thunderstorm warning, but you notice they went tornado possible. So still seeing some rotation in this particular cell, maybe just not enough to warrant the tornado warning being issued. But they put that tag on it so folks know, hey, we're watching this. That could change fairly quickly. Then off to the north and east of there, another severe thunderstorm warning, but maybe more impactful if it's a two-screen world we live in. Maybe you're watching France versus Iraq there just beyond the first hydration break. By the looks of it, it doesn't look like it's raining yet. 22 miles west of Philadelphia Stadium, that is a developing thunderstorm. And thank you, Steph, for she's measuring the distance, because keep in mind, maybe a third of that, that's the FIFA criteria. If one of those cloud-to-ground lightning bolts, which you saw several of them, if one of those approaches 8-mile radius from the stadium, play stops, everyone's removed from the field. 5 miles, they'll issue a bulletin for the folks in the stands to get the shelter, too. So clearly, that shuts things down, a significant delay. It's a hazard to everybody, the players, the fans. And then it could be slow going to get a restart. So Mbappe put them up 1-0. We'll see what plays out. That'll be interesting to watch what goes on with that storm. This one, we're back into much farther west in PA, Fayette and Westmoreland. This is a tornado warning until 5:45, so another 10-plus minutes with this one. That cell has had some rotation in it, radar-indicated rotation, but it's there. And you see this cluster of severe thunderstorm warnings. This was its broader rotation, but it's most certainly there. Behind it, previously in its life cycle, you can see the legacy of these storms, what they've done. Those are flash flood warnings because they put down so much water as they moved on through. And yes, Steph just pulled this back in its life cycle. That rotation has unwound some. It's broadened. So the trends with that one are pretty good. We continue farther off to the south over D.C. You saw the live picture. And that's why it looks like that, and that's why the camera is bouncing around. That's a severe storm. The worst of it is actually just crossing into D.C. now. Steph sampling the rain rates out of it, up toward 4 inches per hour. So thank goodness that's not going to be around too long. The motion has been generally 30 to 40 miles per hour off to the east with these because flooding would happen quickly at 4 inches per hour. That's a tropical downpour. We want to get you updated on this one, too. Awfully close to the radar site, a weather service out of Huntsville had this as a confirmed tornado warning maybe 10 minutes or so back. There was previously, it's close to the radar, it's crossing up into Tennessee now, west of Chattanooga. So the most dangerous part of this storm is now in progress of moving out of Alabama and into Tennessee. Look at the history of this. It was in through here that they went confirmed tornado on this. There was an obvious debris signature as the rotation was being detected by Doppler radar as strong. So that previously a cell that produced a tornado. It was confirmed by Doppler radar. And we still got a ways to go with these. South of, there was that complex of storms, some outflow out of those. The SPC actually put out a mesoscale discussion saying some cool air, which in, we were talking about this earlier, for the game in New York, New Jersey, that's going to help at least put a lid on the severity of these storms. That's not to say it's not going to rain or the weather's going to be bad. It's not a good-looking forecast. But for Norway and Senegal, that's coming up at 8 p.m., it does appear as though, even though this severe thunderstorm watch displaced just off to the south, that severe weather does appear to be suppressed farther off to the south. So we'll watch for impacts, and most certainly in the short term, with what's happening there in Philly. Not too far, you, I guess, from the Link or Philadelphia Stadium. You cross the Delaware and then the entire state of New Jersey. You find yourself on the Jersey Shore, where they haven't had the finest of days to kick off the first full day of summer, with severe storms and flooding threatening the Northeast. The Fox Weather Beach House, we're looking for a day like that. Bright blue skies over BVD. That kicks off Wednesday at noon on the Jersey Shore. And thankfully, we're thinking this rough weather will be gone by then. Let's head out to there. Fox Weather meteorologist Bob Van Dillen, live at the Fox Weather Beach House on Long Beach Island, New Jersey. Bob, yeah. It doesn't look all that bad. I know you're watching radar, though, and those are some nasty storms approaching.
2: Yeah, I was watching your coverage, and you got your hands full. I mean, you got tornado warnings all across the East Coast, and you got the severe thunderstorm watch for major cities, Philadelphia down through Baltimore and Washington, D.C. as well. We right now on the Jersey Shore, about halfway around the Jersey Shore. So we're in Harvey Cedars on LBI, Long Beach Island, and we're in the warm sector right now. And the winds are coming out of the south-southeast, so there is a high risk of rip currents for today. We get that cold front going by later on tonight. We're going to see a couple of showers and thunderstorms arriving in probably later. The first round missed us to our north. You were tracking it before, severe thunderstorm warning for the Big Apple. But luckily, we are shielded right now in Long Beach Island, because we've got a great Vrbo house for our beach house. I mean, when you first come in here, it's a three-story house. It's great. We've got two decks. I'm on the upper deck right now. It's on the third story. You can see right over the dunes onto the water. It looks really nice. There's one below us. And then on top, you got that widow's walk, essentially. So it's a nice deck as you go up there, and you can see for miles. You can see all the way up to Barnegat Lighthouse. That's up to the north. And then you can see down to the south for most of Harvey Cedars, all the way down to areas like Ship Bottom. I mean, this is nice. So that's what the house looks like right there. Beautiful stuff. As for Long Beach Island itself, if you've never been here before, it's more family-friendly. It doesn't have the big boardwalks like your Seaside Heights up to the north or your Point Pleasant Beach. But you got that nice old Barney. That right there is the lighthouse that Marissa climbed on up. So we've got that story about the history of this place. Did a little surfing with Griff Jenkins from Fox News. That was in Manasquan last week. And, of course, Todd Pyro's the Jersey guy from Fox News. We talked to him and brought him down to the Stone Pony in Asbury Park, and I did a little surfing as well. It was nice. Ian, a total different change from what we've got ocean-wise this morning to what we've got going on right now. So I was out there surfing by myself today. It was a nice offshore breeze. Temperature of the water is about the upper 50s, low 60s. I was the only one out there, and all of a sudden I heard this, Ian. I look over, it was a dolphin 20 feet away from me surfing. That was today. And I look around, there's about 8 or 9 of them. I got to tell you, for a half a second, I thought I was that little Alex Kittner boy for a half a beat. I thought it was meat, but no, it was a pod of dolphins. And they got really close, though. So, yeah, Jaws is what I felt like at that point. But the dolphins, they were minding their own business. I was minding my business. Their Jersey dolphins are like, yeah, whatever. We're going to circle you. No big whoop, we're just fishing here, nothing to see. So they moved along, but it was so cool to see. And tomorrow, I'm going to do the same thing. So we're going to be live here from the beach house tomorrow. And then the actual beach house show is noon on Wednesday. So you're right, all the severe weather that's cranking out now from the mid-Atlantic to the northeast, down across the deep south, it's going to be gone. But we still have some weather to talk about for sure, so that's going to be fun.
1: Bob, hey. Sounds like we're going to need a bigger surfboard. Am I right?
2: We are. Yeah, tomorrow the waves, the swell is there. We got to clean it up with a little west wind, and it's going to be gravy.
1: Did you communicate with those dolphins while they were around?
2: I tried. Yeah, they're like this, like, mind your own business, kid. We're fishing over here. Right?
1: It is the
2: breakfast.
1: Jersey Shore. So I was like, Bobby Doolittle.
2: Exactly.
1: We're looking forward to the big show.
2: Like, no problem, guys. Yeah. Well, yeah, I was like, you guys have fun.
1: That's Fox Weather meteorologist Bob Van Dillen and our best surfer. Best surfer we got here at Fox Weather.
2: Yeah, appreciate it.
1: Looking forward to see more.
2: I'm the only one. But yes, thank you.
1: We'll see you in just a bit. You don't want to miss this. Join BVD and Marissa Torres. Bob, I'm sure, has so many Jersey jokes on deck. We should put up a counter as we move forward through the Fox Weather Beach House. Joining on all the fun going down Wednesday, noon Eastern, right here on Fox Weather. We'll focus on the storms popping up today, but we're also watching the extended forecast later this weekend and into early next week. Some signals that we could see more significant severe weather to close out June. Kiana Lewis back with us today, watching some of those signals. And Kiana, they're in places where we most certainly don't want to see them.
3: And they certainly are. And they're already piquing the interest over at the Storm Prediction Center. We're talking 7-8 days out. They already put an early discussion out focused on this pattern that does support multiple days of severe weather as we head into the final days of June. Here's that quote for you. Want to bring it up closely in full so that you can see it by Sunday. And we're talking this upcoming Sunday and into early next week. There is a strong signal for troughing and moderate to strong mid-level flow across the Northern Plains. And Ian, guess what? The upper Midwest again. Now, it does go on to talk about the overall setup, but the details and what's to come, that is still pretty out in the wazoo. We're talking about a week. But when we focus in on what's pretty impressive about that discussion, about this overall forecast, it's been the consistency. We've been looking at several different models that have been tracking the jet stream, and all of them do have that overall setup where we have this significant troughing that takes place. And as a result, we could see a strong area of low pressure really take shape over the upper Midwest, the high plains once again. We know that that's an area that has seen the fair share of severe weather so far this season. When we look at the GFS, the Euro, the Google AI model, all of them all hinting at this overall signal. And it does put an area like Illinois. We know that state has had way too many tornadoes, more than we can count for in terms of history, once again in the crosshair. So we look at the overall setup. Here's June 28th, talking about this upcoming Sunday, several days out, and we have these opportunities for really strong energy ahead of these lows as that troughing takes shape. They move into that overall direction. We'll have a lot of energy. We'll have a lot of humidity. We'll have warm temperatures, hot temperatures that all set us up for some great lifting. And that does lead to the typical opportunity of some severe storms. I mean, even as we look at July, usually a month where we see our tornado activity really calm down, there's this nice pocket that kind of sets up right into parts of Minnesota, back towards Wisconsin, Iowa, that hints that even seeing some moderate tornado activity, or at least a probability, falling in place for early July. So it doesn't look like we're going to be wrapping up severe weather season with a bow, Ian, if you will. I know typically we talk about getting into July and August, we start to talk more about the tropics. But there is an overall outlook that does hint at least the first couple of days of July, a higher opportunity for rain, severe storms, and of course we have to watch that tornado threat there too. So we'll watch it closely, but we're several days out and we're already talking about an opportunity of the final days of June having some severe components to it.
1: Yeah, plenty of time for some changes up or down with that, but that's an outlook of places that folks don't want to see any indicator of that. Kiana, thank you. Hey, this right here is what a verified high ROE, or risk of weather impact, looks like. It's pouring now at Philadelphia Stadium. They may make it to the half. It looks like they're just about to get there. France and Iraq. France is up 1-0. There is some lightning approaching. It may be well timed. It's going to be interesting to see how FIFA handles this. We'll get you updated on what's happening there. And, of course, with all of these strong storms across the country, stay with us. More Fox Weather after the break.

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1: Hey, welcome back to Fox Weather. Now, that's the look back out at Philadelphia Stadium as we've got France and Iraq. They're in stoppage time in the first half. They're about to blow the whistle. They should, as we've got one downpour that's moved in. This is the thunderstorm, though, and you see a bolt of lightning. There was just about four of these. A couple just dropped off. Steph's been doing some great work in weather command, following the distance to Philadelphia Stadium, knowing that here, yeah, that one's even closer. Imagine a ring with a radius of 8 miles around Philadelphia Stadium for the time being. There we go. If lightning violates that, which it's very interesting to see what FIFA does here, because we're going to be entering the half, 5 miles, they're going to get fans out of the stands and into safety under the stands would be the thought. It's going to be very interesting to see. There's another bolt that just came in because it appears as though that radius is going to be violated with some of this lightning in the short term. We'll watch. There may be a delay to the second half. That's 7 miles out. So that just happened. We're following that. We'll keep you posted moving through halftime. Over on the West Coast, some extreme heat will start to bake Southern California. Those hot temperatures may play a little bit of defense for Team USA's next World Cup match on Thursday. Nick is following all the heat over on the West Coast. Nick, they gotta stay healthy. That's the main thing in the last game.
2: Yeah, no doubt. They look good. That's for sure. They're playing on the 25th, so in a couple of days, they've got Turkey coming into Los Angeles at SoFi Stadium. And SoFi Stadium is built in such a way that its ventilation allows

0: for the cooling breezes to come through the stadium off the Pacific. So hopefully that does a good enough job at cooling everything down in the stadium, although it's going to have to happen in some sweltering temperatures. Right now, things not looking terribly out of control. San Diego, Los Angeles in the low and upper 70s. However, this ridge is going to intensify as we go through the next couple of days and continue to bring up all of that heat out of the south. As a result, we've got a heat advisory in place for tomorrow, running through Wednesday and Thursday. And that includes Los Angeles proper, as far north as Burbank and Santa Clarita, and down as far south as Long Beach. So those temperatures are going to be at advisory criteria. And you see it right here as you look up towards Santa Clarita, top out at about 92, downtown LA getting into the middle 80s. But you get back off over here, San Bernardino and Hemet, you've got the middle 90s showing up solidly. And keep in mind, typically in the month of June, this area is under what's known as June gloom, that overcast marine layer that keeps things quiet and a little bit on the cool side. So this kind of weather is a little bit out of the ordinary for the folks here in the Southern California region. So that's also a little piece of context to keep in mind as you're looking at the map. Santa Clarita on Thursday hitting that 86. And of course, I just mentioned we do have that World Cup game taking place also in the San Francisco Bay Area Stadium. Another game with Australia taking place. The ROWI there is low as the heat won't be quite as intense as you get that far up the Golden Coast. Over the next 7 days in downtown L.A., we're going to be up there Tuesday, Wednesday, Thursday, and then you'll notice we'll get much closer to and right around, even below average with those temperatures for the rest of the week.
1: And back on the East Coast, all kinds of World Cup action into this evening. Those storms, though, have the potential to put a damper on the FIFA World Cup matches this evening. We've been keeping a close eye on stadiums, New York, New Jersey, and Philadelphia, as they host big matches. For all things World Cup, we chatted with OutKick's Austin Perry. Take a listen. Let's start with some history being made. Messi, even though it was a bumpy start, much to the chagrin of a couple of my buddies that missed PK, Messi is now the World Cup goals leader. What did you make of that matchup?
2: Well, I'll tell you what, as a self-admitted Ronaldo fanboy, I have to come on air and say, hands up.
1: I'm with you. Half
2: he's
1: Portuguese. Yeah.
2: Yeah. No, I love Ronaldo as much as the next guy, but you look at the individual accomplishments, you look at the accomplishments at his club play and for country, he's now got the World Cup and he has the scoring title. I mean, there's no comparison. I hate to say it again as a Ronaldo fanboy, but you know, he's the GOAT. I don't think you can argue that.
1: I was walking around the city in a Cristiano jersey just this past week, and I'm with you. It is what it is. The old GOAT, too, Miroslav Klose, saying goodbye to that record. Soccer in the rain is awesome. Soccer with thunderstorms slowing things down. We know that threshold is 8 miles. Nobody wants to see that. So we're watching the radar. We're hoping for the best. Same story, not too far up the road off to the north. We've got Norway. Holland had a nice start to his World Cup. And Senegal, they're facing off at New York, New Jersey Stadium. Another high ROWI. This game, this should be a competitive match. Does this change the look of that at all?
2: I think it's very similar to the France-Iraq game, honestly. Norway does have a high-powered offense. You mentioned Holland, another one of the best players at this tournament that I think a lot of people maybe didn't know about before this month that are kind of casual soccer fans. But if you follow the Premier League at all, you know who this guy is. I think the rain might also slow this one down. Senegal has a very good team. I mean, I know they lost to France, but they're very competitive. Norway is definitely not a one-trick pony. I don't think they're just Holland, but he's a big part of what they like to do. The rain might slow that down a little bit. And I think I would not be shocked if Senegal got a draw or maybe even a win here. And they're fighting for their lives in this group right now. So, you know, with Norway at the top, everything's in front of both of these teams. So this should be a really fun, competitive matchup.
1: Yeah, I love seeing Holland just strolling around on his social media with some sunglasses on. He was in Times Square just being a tourist for a little while. And our own Marissa Torres here at Fox Weather, I got to see Mbappe's goal. She took the day off and took her family to the game. We've got like 30 seconds left, Austin. I got to ask you, though, does USA sit everybody in the final game? Should they?
2: They probably should, especially Pulisic dealing with that calf injury. We don't want to mess around with that, especially moving on to the knockout stages. I don't know if it's in Pochettino's blood, though, to maybe take the foot off the gas pedal a little bit. He seems like he's as competitive as anybody in the world.
1: Yeah.
2: And he wants to win this one badly and get those 9 points to have a perfect group. So,
1: and they're rolling.
2: I think we might send some of our bigger guys, but
1: yeah. They've got all that momentum, too. I'm with you. That's Austin Perry, writer with Outkick. Thanks so much for being here. We got a whole lot more Fox weather coming up. We'll keep you updated, both of them.
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3: Welcome to Inside Fox with the Live. I'm Steve Bender. A deadly tornado outbreak tore across Illinois over the weekend. Just look at how powerful this video was. It's out of Boyd, Illinois. But the severe weather isn't over just yet. We're tracking more rounds of potentially dangerous storms, not only here in the Midwest, but along the I-95 corridor, and they are impacting major events like the FIFA World Cup. So let's get you caught up on everything that's happened so far today, what you can expect for the remainder of tonight and in the days ahead. It's truly anywhere east of the Mississippi River, seeing a whole lot of energy. There is the city of brotherly love. There is Philadelphia. At Philadelphia Stadium, of course, they have France taking on Iraq, and they just went into halftime. But big impacts here with weather. You'll notice from this vantage point, a lot of wind impact, some rain coming in. The biggest concern, though, when you're talking about the soccer match, is lightning. If it's within 5 miles of the stadium, that means you got to get everybody out of the stadium itself, the bowl, get them indoors, and you got to wait at least 30 minutes. As we just mentioned, it is halftime right now. We're going to dive deeper into what we can expect, not only out of Philly, but then here into New York and New Jersey Stadium tonight. We have another major game as we have Norway taking on Senegal. So here's a broad view of what's happening up here in the Northeast as these storms blitz along the I-95 corridor. By the way, this is the second round tonight. We're expecting another round, maybe deeper into the night. But this is what we're looking at. There's Philadelphia Stadium. There's a severe thunderstorm warning just to the north. Notice the cluster of lightning strikes all on the northern side. So let's measure it out, because remember, it's within 5 miles of the stadium. That's when you have to make sure everybody's getting inside. Within 10 miles, that's when they start to kind of build that notice. We're right on that 10 to 11 miles distance overall as of right now. I do want to bring out the lightning tracker. What we're going to look at is over the last 5 minutes, notice that concentration still all to the north. And when we look at over the past 15 to 30 minutes, you can see that the overall direction of this does carry it, hopefully, further from the stadium. Now, we did have one outlier that was right here towards Drexel Hill. If that kept progressing towards the east, that would be a problem for Philly and, of course, the stadium. I'm going to zoom all the way in so you kind of give a good sense of where the stadium is at. There's I-95. I kept the radar on there showing you that we did have rain at the stadium. We were looking at the visuals. People were in ponchos. The pitch itself was doing good, but you could see the pace of play was a little bit slower. And that means something when you got one of the fastest guys in the entire world, like Mbappe, playing for France, slowing down. So what we'll look at is the overall influence, not only on that game, but for everybody that's just trying to get home on a Monday. That evening commute along I-95 is problematic. Notice that we've had some storm reports in and around Philly with multiple large tree branches and some small hail. Now, as we continue to pull back, we do have another game that's at 8 p.m. Eastern time. That is going to be Norway versus Senegal. We did have some storms that pushed through the New York, New Jersey stadium earlier today. There's warnings in this area, a tornado possible. None of that verified. But that was only the northern side of this entire system. If you look at this, this southern side, this is the mid-south now in the southeast, we do have still some severe storms. They're getting into areas like southern Tennessee, northern Georgia. We'll visit that here in a moment. But before we move on, I will show you that the Mid-Atlantic, they do have some severe thunderstorm warnings that are popping up. I want to zoom back into the nation's capital where they were under a severe thunderstorm warning earlier. They do have the 495 metro area on the southeastern side. They still have a severe thunderstorm warning. And then you'll notice the larger one just to the south near Gainesville to Mount Vernon, Hartwood, all encompassing the I-95 corridor right in here. By the way, it's the most popular interstate in the entire country. They are getting blasted along with what you're seeing below. That is Baltimore, just to the north. Notice the weather parameters on that. Feels like temperature 89, or I should say the actual air temperature. It feels like 95. That means you have a very buoyant atmosphere, a very humid atmosphere here as well. This will be jet fuel for these storms as they continue to move in, even though it's round two and three of the day. Shifting our focus back down into that area, just outside of Chattanooga, down into northern Georgia and northern Alabama. Huntsville got blasted about an hour ago. Those same storms have now moved to I-59. Notice in Kenningston, Scottsboro, we do have tornado warnings that are active right now. What I want to do is bring up the velocity signature. This overall looks like a damaging wind setup versus a tornadic event. What do I mean by that? Look at this broad kind of swath of highlighter yellow. That's going to show us that you have a broad area from Long Island and southeastern Tennessee down into northern Georgia where you have some intense wind gust that could be moving perpendicular, of course, to the I-59 corridor. That would be the biggest concern out of this batch of storms. By the way, they are under a severe thunderstorm watch. As for 70-mile-per-hour winds, which likely could be verified in those the hilly terrain or mountainous areas of Alabama, Georgia, and Tennessee, and 4.5 million-plus people in that threat. By the way, they have plenty of available moisture. Widespread storms continue on, and you'll notice that we'll have even isolated cells that are popping outside of Atlanta, Georgia, as well. As we zoom in, notice that we were kind of focusing on the tornado warning. You do have areas to the north like Chattanooga, I-75, that are under severe thunderstorm warnings with damaging wind, 60-plus mile-per-hour wind. Our final stop on the radar tour is this long stripe just to the east of the Rockies down into the high plains where you do have a severe thunderstorm watch that's in place. We've had isolated tornado warnings that have popped up. Those have been lifted, but we do still have some powerful supercells that are forming in areas of Wyoming, spilling down into Nebraska, and even into areas like Colorado. By the way, for the plains, they just had a derecho just yesterday. We are showing you that we have areas like in New York, Fox 5, our local affiliate, showing us that commute into the World Cup. And so this is their coverage, Fox 5 New York, showing us what it's like in Midtown. And look at everybody that's heading on into the train, New Jersey Transit, and they're all wearing the ponchos as they're getting set for right there. That's Norway, right? The Norwegian team that's going to be taking on Senegal, 8 p.m. Eastern, New York, New Jersey Stadium. Our local affiliate is covering it. We are here as well. So any weather delays, impacts, we will continue to track that for you here on Fox Weather. But first, let's talk more about what we have been seeing here in the Northeast over the last several hours as we continue to show you Delaware County, Pennsylvania. They had that deluge of rain that just kept coming through time and time again. And you'll notice kind of in this cul-de-sac where you kind of get that ponding on the road, drainage system keeping up with that. We did have some light hail reports, about a quarter size hail or less in these areas of Pennsylvania. Not the only thing that we have been seeing. Here's New York City. Right here in Midtown, just outside of Foxwood headquarters, you're going down Times Square, and you got the umbrella community that's out. You got a lot of people that are saying, you know what, forget the umbrella, I'm just going to walk through it. You got a whole lot of international travelers for the World Cup. It's also the summer travel season here in the middle of this storm. By the way, we did have a severe thunderstorm when he had a tornado possible tag on it. That came through the city earlier today, and here's Jersey City, just on the other side of the river, and you can tell that they had some, you know, impressive storms that were setting up. None of that verified, thankfully, with the warnings that we had earlier today. But we have seen plenty of storms that have been active so far this year. Now, it's been an extremely active severe season for spots like Illinois. The state typically averages about 50 tornadoes, and they've received 196 tornado reports so far this year. But the numbers don't mean much until you actually see the impact it's had on the people that live through those events. Taking a look at this moment out of Effingham, Illinois, last week when a tornado ripped through one man's home. Take a listen.

0: Oh my gosh. What in the world just happened?
1: I mean, a terrifying moment that just shows you how quickly these storms can escalate and everything seems out of control. You heard one soundbite from him. Later in our show, you're going to hear more of what that experience was like and what it's like to live through a tornado like this. We talked about, of course, the power of these storms. And you can see that was a high-end event. But then you look at the frequency for a spot like Illinois. Again, nearly quadrupling their yearly average. When you only average about 50, 196, and you continue to look at the numbers, and you see how powerful some of these are. Four EF3 tornadoes in a state, again, that typically wouldn't experience this type of volatility and frequency. Also, one other thing to note is look at the map of Illinois itself. When you start looking at it, it's not really one spot of the state that has been hit time and time again, whether it's the northern, western, eastern, or southern side. Plenty of storm reports coming in. We have Robert Ray that's en route, and he's going to be diving deeper into this story about Illinois, the year of the tornado, and what it's like for those communities to live through these type of events. Up next, we're going to have more on this, the overall weekend across Illinois and what that was like. Here's one vantage point from Mount Vernon. This was on Saturday. We're looking at one of those cone tornadoes that starts to set up and just how powerful they are. We have new reports that are coming in from the National Weather Service in these areas. We'll have more on that. Plus, Fox Weather here. We are celebrating America's 250th birthday each day. We're featuring one of the 50 states today. We're going to be taking you out towards Rhode Island, where they have the real extremes that start to play out. Look at that 24-hour rain rate, over a foot of rain for westerly. You look at the temperature differential between the hottest and coldest, over 130-degree difference. Truly shows you the extremes that can play out from state to state.

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3: Welcome back into Fox with the Live, showing you the city of brotherly love, Philadelphia, where they have, of course, a very important FIFA World Cup match right now that has a weather delay to the game. This is going to be France versus Iraq. France is leading right now. They were at halftime, but before they could come back out for the second half, they were actually weather delayed because of the severe thunderstorm warning they are under right now. We have our local affiliate there, and they're giving us, of course, the updates. What we are learning is that they're not only a severe thunderstorm warning, but if you are within 5 miles of the storm and there's a lightning strike, then everybody has to be kind of cleared from wherever they are sitting. The players have to get off the pitch. Well, they were already at halftime. Word is coming in right now that this game is going to be postponed at least till 7 p.m. Eastern. And we're going to show you why. Look, all up and down the I-95 corridor, energized with those storms. There's the stadium itself, right in the heart of it. Notice where the storm is at. It hasn't even met the stadium, right? You're getting the leading edge of that right here. This is up to 60 mile per hour wind, but regardless of that, this is the biggest concern right in here. You have this one lone lightning bolt, and I'll show you over the last 5 minutes, that's within 3 miles of the stadium. So what ends up happening? If you get lightning that is that close, you have to wait at least 30 minutes. Well, because of the overall movement of this storm, likely will remain energized and within that 5 mile radius for another several minutes. So when you're looking at it, 6:15 Eastern local time, that's why they're postponing it all the way to at least 7 p.m. because of the volatility in this area. I'm going to zoom in to show you just how close that is, give you a perspective of where Philadelphia Stadium is at, right? It's on the very southern edge, right near the actual interstate itself. All those colors that you're seeing flashing across are the thunderstorms that are in that area. Now, beyond just this, we do have to get to an important update. Here's the southern side of this event. And you'll notice in the middle of it, yes, you do have some powerful storms, but it's this batch right in here that is actually a big concern for spots like Chattanooga. It has a destructive tag for up to 80 mile per hour wind in a tornado possible tag. So what you're looking at right now is a very powerful, severe thunderstorm that's coming into Chattanooga. What we always talk about with this is a bowing segment. The nose of the storm, the thing that sticks out the furthest, is where you get the most powerful punch of that storm. Look at where it's leaning into. The actual nose of that storm is coming right towards Chattanooga. And so you're looking at the apex of it potentially hitting that metro area right when a lot of people, this would be the spot where you have the bullseye zone. I'm going to do a quick measurement of what the overall speed of that could be. Right now, it's talking about 50 mile per hour to 60 mile per hour wind. Embedded in that, it is warned up to 80 mile per hour wind. So it has a destructive tag, whether you're on the northern or southern side of this event, it just shows you the volatility in the atmosphere. Now, we've had a lot of volatility, of course, over the last several weeks, if not months, of the severe season. And Illinois faced yet another tornado outbreak again this past Sunday. And things got wild, at least when you look at it from this perspective. Fox Weather's Ari Sarsalari was covering this live last night during that outbreak. Take a listen to his coverage.
4: Two of three confirmed tornadoes in progress right now. Two of them in Illinois, one of them in Indiana. We have a confirmed tornado for, let's see, Gibson, Pike, and Warwick counties. This is a tornado that's in progress, undoubtedly. Whoa, look at the lowering, though, Chris. What is that at the end of the road, dude? That really looks like a lowering. I can't confirm that it's a tornado.
5: What an interesting feature over here.
4: Yeah, guys, take that full.
3: So that was Ari's coverage last night. By the way, we cover all these events over the weekend, extended coverage at times during these events. This is actually what it looked like in the town of Dix. You'll look at it here in Illinois, where you have that powerful tornado that was coming in, that large kind of cone tornado. We have more footage from Dix, where we've got the sound from locals on the ground, what it was like to experience. Take a listen to this.
6: That is a real tornado. It's getting bigger. Oh, it's ground now. It's on ground.
3: Now, sadly, at least two people lost their lives in Mount Vernon. The National Weather Service out of Paducah, Kentucky, released a preliminary assessment of an EF3 rating for this tornado with estimated peak winds of 140 miles per hour. The track was around 14 miles long, tracking from north-central Jefferson County eastward into far western Wayne County. Now, from our exclusive storm tracker, Brandon Kopic, he was on the ground tracking all this action, and this was actually from the town of Noble, Illinois. You could see how angry the skies looked and how volatile this was. Beyond just the tornadic event, that's another bowing segment there, a damaging wind event. It actually produced a derecho. We're going to have more on that later in our show, but right now, it's all about the tornadic event. And I want you to hear this. This was a scene from Fairfield. As you can actually hear the tornado sirens, that's what it was moments ago, as this came in. Now, this is one vantage point of what it's like in real time. Look at how this plays out when it's a time lapse. This is out of Boyd, Illinois, showing you the incredible cloud formation here. As you're watching this, and we talk about wind shear, right, where the wind rotates with height. And when you get that vertically stacked, it can produce a tornado. And you're watching it. We talk about the atmosphere being fluid. And you can see that all play out when you do a time lapse like this. And just how quickly it can go from terrifying and scary conditions with tornadoes to the sunlight right after that, the calm before and after these storms. We've got another angle of all this, by the way. The funnel moving through Jefferson County. This is showing you the actual tornado from south central Illinois and far out. So you see that kind of mid-levels of the atmosphere. You have the big towering thunderstorm. Then you got this like oblong shape. It's kind of like a rectangle. That's called the wall cloud. Those showing you mid-level rotation. That's the factory. That's where you get tornado genesis. And then you have the tornado itself. Now, this outbreak caused significant damage all across these local communities. Fox News multimedia reporter Olivia Calmes, she was out there capturing the aftermath of it. And she was doing reports throughout the day today on Fox with her, talking about what communities like Dix, Illinois are doing today. When you see this, when many are trying to grasp what new reality is after this violent storm played out over the weekend,

0: a spot that they can go back to, right? You see a lot of tree damage. Oftentimes, that can be debris that's deadly during the event, but afterwards, just kind of that difficult cleanup process. But many people actually lost their homes. Look at this terrifying moment for this resident out of Effingham. This was last Wednesday. This video captures the exact moment that the tornado rips through a house while he's actually inside of it. Thankfully, the man was not injured, but he is recovering from the loss of his home. And you can just see the intensity of all of this. Now, quickly it unfolds. We've been focusing in on last week and this past weekend, but now we're concerned, Kiana, about the longevity of the severe season.
1: Yeah.
0: And you're kind of looking at the keys to the atmosphere of why this prolonged severe season just keeps coming back.
1: Yeah, there's a couple of signals that actually take us in our severe weather season right into July. And we know that typically we kind of shut things off once we get into June. We kind of shift gears, get into the Atlantic season. Well, now we're watching that kind of take shape and even extending into July. And you and I know all too well that the severe weather season was a little bit delayed, if you will, right? We watched May really closely, but now as we get into July, we're saying, okay, we're still seeing severe weather across the board. The Storm Prediction Center is already watching this too. It's something that they've been talking about. They've already put out a discussion 7 to 8 days prior. It's an early discussion. Here's a look at that discussion, and it focuses on a pattern that could support multiple days of severe weather heading right into the final days of June. It says in part, by Sunday and into early next week, there is a strong signal of troughing and moderate to strong mid-level flow across the northern plains. And you guessed it, the upper Midwest once again. So here we go, looking at an extended round. And while the details are still coming into focus, I think what's more impressive about this and about that outlook is how the consistency is there. We've been looking at a couple of models that do show that significant troughing. So that overall setup is going to be in place no matter which model you look at. There may be a different couple of things in terms of the trajectory of that troughing or how deep it gets in certain models like the Google AI compared to the GFS, but they're all looking at that consistency. So now as we look forward into next week, we have this overall troughing that could be significant. All we need is that area of low pressure, and there is signals of that certainly making itself present. We watched that play out Sunday into Monday, but this is going to be into the start of next week. Upper Midwest, once again, as this low moves in, ahead of it, we have a lot of storm energy, we have humidity, we have a lot of instability, and all of that works in tandem to make yet the greatest lift for these storms that come into play. So I think Monday is going to be pretty interesting when we look at July. So we take it from the last day in June into July, and we look at the probability of seeing tornadic activity. And there is a moderate risk of that there too. We look at some of these signals that are starting to pop up into the early half of July. And there's a great threat for that right over the northern plains and into the upper Midwest. And I find this interesting. Illinois, we just heard Steve talking about the state of Illinois seeing a lot of the tornadic activity. Well, Illinois is in that moderate category again as we head into July. So it's something that we'll have to watch for. I think the end all be all heading into next week, aside from tornadoes and severe weather, we also have this uptick in average, you know, ability to see precipitation kind of take shape. So upper Midwest, northern plains, there's a likely above average trend of a lot of rain heading your way too. And that could lead to some significant flooding. So when we put all of that together, Steve, we look at how, you know, this is going to be extended through June, possibly even July. And I think a lot of folks need to not let their guard down, right? I think this is the time we've seen a really active severe weather season. Now it's prolonged to keep that head on a swivel for those storms.
0: And when you're talking about those different signals, spots like Illinois that we just highlighted, still back in that dynamic where they could see more activity late into the summertime. So something we'll be watching, Kiana, of course, in the weeks ahead. Let's talk about something else that we've been seeing here. Sadly, out west, several wildfires have broken out across Utah. This was over the weekend. The Iron Fire grew almost 22,000 acres in size in just one day. Evacuations are in place across portions of central Utah as firefighters work to contain that blaze. Here's a view from the Bonneville Fire in Utah, captured by one man as he was walking his dogs. The Utah Fire Department asked people to avoid the area and the trails where this fire was actually burning, just outside of Salt Lake City. And then a state of emergency has been declared in Los Angeles as a warehouse fire has been burning for now several days. The fire is spreading smoke across the city as they continue firefighting efforts and public health services. We'll have more on Fox with her when we come back. Stay with us.
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1: And welcome inside Fox with the Live, showing you Philadelphia, where the temperatures, well, they're in the mid-80s, feels like 90 degrees. I believe there's a delay at some of these, kind of weather stations, and we'll get a kind of update there. The reason why I mention that is because this is going to be a rain-cooled atmosphere. They just got blasted with some severe thunderstorm warnings, dynamic storms for the second time today. That led to some big impacts to the FIFA World Cup. Of course, France is taking on Iraq. That's happening right now. They're at halftime, but they're under a weather delay that's likely going to continue on for at least another 30 minutes. So it's 6:30 local time here on the East Coast. It's going to go until at least 7 p.m. That's because they had lightning within 5 miles of this stadium. We're going to talk more about the progression of those storms. Also, will New York and New Jersey Stadium have some impact for Norway versus Senegal? But beyond just those major events, we do have the I-95 corridor, the most popular interstate in the entire country, that's energized right now. I mean, look at all the warnings. We have nearly 30 active warnings right now, and that is leading to the severe thunderstorm watches that are in place. Remember, a watch says that the conditions are conducive for something to happen within this time frame. This goes until at least 9 p.m. Eastern time for over 25 million people. A warning means it's actively happening. The storm is here. And that's why you have many people that were at the stadium now heading inside. So there's the cluster around Philly. Notice that as of right now, where we are with this, it is well south of New York. But will it stay that way? And will that be the case for the remainder of tonight? We're going to unpack that, of course. Let's zoom down into the city of brotherly love. So right here is where you have the stadium. Of course, there's all the lightning. So that looks like it's well removed to the south, right? So as we measure that out, about 10 to 11 miles. Why that is that important? Well, within 5 miles of the stadium, you're going to have immediately everybody get off the field, which they already had because it was halftime. Anybody that's out in the, in the seats in the bowl, they're going to be forced to go inside, and you have to wait at least 30 minutes. Well, we are now removed from that. We are at least 10 to 11 miles from that. And so this is hopefully a sign that it is clearing. They're still under an active severe thunderstorm warning. I do want to see if there's any storm reports coming out of this, because we've had some in recent in the early afternoon event. We had some big tree branches that were knocked down, nothing too substantial. This one, very minimal hail reports, and then well to the west of the stadium, multiple reports of wires down. So nothing over Philly as of right now. As we zoom in, there's the stadium itself. Notice that this is the amount of rain that's still actively coming in. So it looks like they're at the very end of that thunderstorm. What I would be curious with, and we'll check in real quickly, is over the last, we'll say 6 hours, how much rain they have gotten roughly from this area. And it looks like they'd be on about an inch or less. So that means they had fast-moving storms. They were really potent. They packed a punch, but they didn't stay around too long to dump a whole lot of rain. Now, I can tell you this. I've been looking at some of the live footage. Don't get me in trouble with the bosses. I'm doing my job watching Fox Sports as well. You look at the actual people in attendance, the fans there, they're wearing ponchos, and they are completely waterlogged. So if I looked at them right now and I said, hey, you only got about less than a half inch or inch of rain, they would probably not take too kindly to that. Now, again, New York, New Jersey Stadium, Norway versus Senegal, 8 p.m. Eastern. We'll be watching that. But notice what's happening in the mid-Atlantic, all the way down into the southeast. We have a tornado warning here. We have one just outside the nation's capital, and then a cluster up into the Virginias. This is an area that is in that level 2 threat. So this was anticipated as it came in. Now, real quickly, I do want to give you an update for those spots like Chattanooga. They did have a severe thunderstorm warning, but notice this, a destructive tag because of 80-mile-per-hour wind. And that was because the nose, the actual bowing segment, came through. Now, whenever you have a powerful storm like that, oftentimes you get power outages. It looks like as of right now, they don't have any power outages reported. That would likely because of a latency factor or delay in those reports coming in. It's not going to be instantaneous. I do want to see this. We do have some trees that were reported down in the city of Chattanooga at the time of that storm coming in. One other thing to note is I want to get back towards the D.C. area where they had a tornado warning roughly outside. It looks like Charles County, Maryland is where that one's coming in. So I have it loading up. It's going to take a moment for this to jump in as Max kind of gets this situation. So there's D.C. Mount Vernon, just to the south of there, La Plata. That is where you look like you could have some quick rotation potentially coming in. Look at this inflow notch. You can kind of see out towards Halley Estates, Waldorf. They have that as well. I just got word in. Let's go to Fox 5 New York as we go in the zone. They're covering the impacts of all of this as well. They're showing us all those people that are trying to get to the New York, New Jersey stadium. Look at this commute. Taking New Jersey Transit. Everybody rocking the poncho today. Let's take a listen in.
2: And that is where we find Jennifer Williams. Jen, how is the weather impacting everything over there?
3: Well, we did see some rain come through, and any fans I spoke to, they got here early because I'm right here at the American Dream Mall in the parking lot. So fans got here early so they would avoid any potential traffic issues. Now, and the reason for that is this is a monster matchup, right? You have Norway headlined by megastar Erling Haaland taking on a Senegal side that needs a win or a draw in order to advance, to even have a shot at advancing at the knockout stage. And again, fans commuting here tonight, fans, as for soccer fans heading to New York, New Jersey Stadium tonight for that 8 p.m. kickoff, severe weather already hit the area. It was downpouring around 3:45. We got a public safety text alert and a second one notifying us that the emergency was over around 4:15. Hey, the best place, stay off the roads or stay home if you're not going to the match. Mayor Mamdani, as we know, has declared every match day as a gridlock alert day. The NJ Transit train, $98 for a round trip from Penn Station, while the buses are $20 from Midtown. As for the conditions, FIFA rules allow play in the rain. If lightning strikes, however, within 8 miles of the stadium, a 30-minute clock kicks in before the match can resume and resets with every strike. Now, at that point, fans would be directed to the stadium concourses for shelter. Umbrellas are banned for tonight's action, and then rain jackets or ponchos are probably your best bet. Now, the Norwegians are trying to reach the knockout stage for the first time since 1998, and they're in a good position because they sit atop the group stage, while Senegal is in third place with 0 points. So they are fighting for their lives in order to advance tonight. Teresa, I'll send it back to you.
2: All right, well, I'll be watching. Jen, thanks.
1: All right, that's our Fox 5 New York team. There it is, Norway, Senegal, 8 p.m. Eastern. We're going to be talking about the impacts potentially at that event. Let's shift our focus a little further to the south. I-95 corridor, Mid-Atlantic. Nation's capital is under a severe thunderstorm warning, but embedded inside that is a tornado warning. It's small, but look at this, actually becoming more and more, it looks like powerful with the velocity coupling. I'm going to zoom in. It's right over Waldorf and those areas. It is well to the east of the I-95 corridor, hopefully minimizing the population that's going to be impacted. But look at Lion's Corner. They look like they're right in the heart of maybe what's an RFD, that rear flank downdraft on the backside of this. So I'm going to actually get a quick estimate of what these wind parameters could be like in this area. 50 to 60 mile per hour wind. I'm going to bring this back in time just a moment. That's when you had that couplet start to form and they took that warning. This was roughly 5 minutes ago when we saw that, and now it's kind of broadening out. So what that tells me is maybe mid-level rotation, a lowering. They issue that warning and now you're starting to see that wind that starts to come in. By the way, this is not the only area. I do want to give you a broad view of the southeast again to show you that it's the northeast, the mid-Atlantic, and really the southeast and the mid-south that's dealing with all of this summertime heat and powerful storms. And then we kick it out towards the Rockies and the High Plains. They're under a severe thunderstorm watch, not only tonight, but the Rockies could be seeing a consecutive, you know, 3 or 4 day event of severe weather. Notice in eastern Colorado, they even have a tornado warning that's active. That's on the Palmer Divide, well removed from any big population. All right, we've been getting pictures and videos from you guys at home, so make sure you keep them coming. This is Carlisle, Illinois. Tyler showing us what this storm looked like, and then Schaumburg, Illinois, from Daniel, showing us what looks like a tornado way off in the distance. Washington, Ginger, showing us the intensity of these severe thunderstorm warnings that are coming in. Then Swainsboro, Georgia, where you have a funnel that may be just getting produced from those dynamic thunderstorms. If you have any weather photos or videos you want us to show, scan the QR code on your screen and share it with us. 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Plus, we had a group of rowers that are racing thousands of miles across the Pacific Ocean with nothing but oars and determination. I'm talking with the all-female group in the thick of it right now on the Race for a Cause up next here on Fox Weather. Stay with us.
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5: Oh my gosh. 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You've probably had their products in your home for years. 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
2: Welcome back into Fox Weather as we talk about the intense heat that's been playing a factor for the severe storm all up and down the East Coast. Look at this. Temperatures in Philly finally coming down. If you can believe it, it feels like temperatures dropped roughly about 10 degrees because of round two of these powerful storms. Look at the Fox Weather Alert System picking up on the severe thunderstorm warnings and tornado warnings. We have 30 of them active right now. 20 severe thunderstorm warnings, 3 tornado warnings, and 7 flash flood warning. So it just shows you a lot that's unfolding. It's not just the East Coast. It's down south, and it's even out in the Rockies and the High Plains. We're going to unpack it all for you right now as we kind of take a radar tour. Now, notice in the background, you got the red and the yellow. Remember, that's from the Storm Prediction Center, level 2 out of 5. So this was anticipated for these areas, but you see that it's now entered into that high populous I-95 corridor, major cities. But beyond just the major cities, major events, right? You get out towards Philadelphia Stadium, France taking on Iraq. They're at halftime, then they have a weather delay, and they're roughly going to start in the next 15 minutes, 7 p.m. Eastern, as all these storms were warned over the stadium have now finally entered off towards the east. And so improving conditions there for Philadelphia Stadium as we look at the camera below. Now, let's take you down into the nation's capital. There's the monument. Of course, you're looking at Old Glory whipping in the wind there. A bunch of rain coming down. They've had nearly a half inch of rain so far today. Temperatures into the mid-70s. So there's that rain-cooled atmosphere that's coming in. Outside of D.C., right, we look at, obviously, the nation's capital, the White House, the southern side of the metro area. They do have a severe thunderstorm warning. But La Plata, this area, they actually had a tornado warning that has since been lifted. So it is a hopeful sign that the overall rotationary element of these line of storms that are moving through has lifted. I'm going to actually pull back here real quickly. You want to see the overall structure and shape of this because it kind of looks like this. You see how there's that little wiggle. Anytime there is in that, you could kind of see what's called a QLCS, right? We have multiple areas of quick and brief rotation that can end up happening not only from D.C., but all the way down towards Richmond. As I'm looking at it, though, it looks like it's turning into more predominantly a Boeing segment, which doesn't leave or doesn't drop the risk. It changes it, right? It evolves from a rotationary element or a tornadic risk into a broad and widespread damaging wind event. Look at that. I tell you this. I can go through the semantics. I can go over the ingredients. You look at D.C. right now, and if I talked to you, you'd be saying, all I know is I got a powerful thunderstorm that's really loud, even louder than you, and it's coming down with a whole lot of rain. And so what you're noticing right now is the volatility along the I-95 corridor, intense rain, limiting your visibility, flashing of lightning. All of this is leading to, of course, a severe thunderstorm watch that's in effect for over 25 million people that goes until 9 p.m. tonight. Let's continue our coverage and move it further to the south. We talk about Chattanooga, where they got hit with a destructive thunderstorm. It had a destructive tag of 80-mile-per-hour wind. That's because of another Boeing segment like this. But now, on the southern side of that, into northern Georgia, I-75 corridor Dalton, they are under a tornado warning. Oddly enough, I was just in this area last week. If you're wondering why I wasn't barking at you, I was on a family vacation, northern Georgia. We were concerned about severe storms. Never happened. But now we look at this week, and it does look like there are some storms that are moving through. It does not look like there's any rotation in this as of right now, but could be a straight line wind event in those mountainous areas like Catoosa Springs, I-75, and these areas of northern Georgia. Show you some other spots. This is Blue Ridge. This was the city next to the spot that I went to. I'm smiling right now because this is Sam. She was the one who was giving me all these updates. She used to live in northern Georgia. Loved this. She recommended these spots. And I tell you what, I was on a lake like that not too long ago. And it's beautiful, but it's the last place you want to be in an event like this. Damaging wind event gets choppy real quick. Take you to the University of North Georgia, Blue Ridge, where they have those storms exiting off in the distance. There's Chattanooga below. We actually have team members that have family and friends in that area. They are giving us some visuals of what this event was like. We will have that for you shortly. Okay, 8 p.m. Eastern, this is the starting point of this event. Norway versus Senegal at New York, New Jersey Stadium. It looks like the worst of it is still to the south. But is that close enough to Philadelphia Stadium? We will be watching this event up here in the Northeast and the progression of it in the hours ahead.
3: France are leading Iraq 1-0 at the break in Philadelphia, but the start of the second half has unfortunately been delayed due to, I called it proper football weather. Not great, though. Because, look, please exit the seating. Seek shelter. A severe thunderstorm is approaching. So everybody took the warning with their ponchos on.
2: Yeah, that was earlier, right? And that's why they're still under a weather delay. And we'll be talking more, of course, about the progression of this. But let's push it forward now into what tomorrow brings. Notice that we have zero risk of weather impact as you take it down into Houston. Low risk of weather impact as we move towards Boston and Toronto on the northern tier. But Guadalajara, you get out into areas of central Mexico where they could have a medium risk of weather impact as they start to see those thunderstorms pop up on Tuesday. Then we move into the middle of the week. Remember, this is a month-long international and global event. And so we're going to have some days where there's high impact like what we're feeling today. There'll be other days that are relatively quiet. I love seeing a game that's influenced by the weather, right? I talked about it with tonight's event where you have France, who is dominant, a leading contender, and then you have Iraq, right, which would hope for an event like this where there would be delays. It breaks up the momentum. And when you have some of the fastest people on the planet, like Mbappe and Dembele, and all of them now that are hampered because everything on the pitch is wet and sloppy, you start looking at these matches that look really lopsided, and then you start looking at, wait, maybe Iraq does have an outside chance, and it could start to make these games a little more interesting. As we move into Mexico City, this is on Wednesday, where you start looking at a high risk of weather impact as thunderstorms really start to play a factor. If you learn anything about this type of event or the risk of weather impact, lightning is what leads to the delays and postponements or cancellations of big events, right? Because lightning in of itself is deadly. It can be dangerous. If it's just rain, it changes the game. If it's wind, it changes and evolves the game, creates an influence. But lightning is the thing that creates the biggest type of overall ripple effect and delay to these type of events. Now, many of these teams that we have talked about tonight come from Europe. And I mentioned France, right? Dembele and Mbappe and so many of these team members, well, they're probably happy they're here stateside because they're at least not dealing with what could be considered the most dangerous heat wave to sweep Europe in a long time. It's been sending temperatures soaring to extreme levels. I mean, France and Spain are feeling the brunt of those temperatures. By the way, it issues a rare red warning all across spots like London throughout the week. Look at this. You get out towards Bordeaux, and those spots, forget triple digits, they're going 110 plus. That's what they felt earlier today. Then you move into tomorrow, and it continues on. That's why it's considered a heat wave. It's not one warm day. It has to be at least 3 days of an extended stretch to be into a bona fide heat wave. Remember that the infrastructure around the world is not what we have here in America. Many of these spots in Europe don't have central AC. So battling these temperatures of 110 plus for an extenuated amount of time leads to those visuals that we showed you before. We get into those beautiful canals of Paris and throughout France, and people aren't just going out there as tourists taking pictures. They're saying, forget the camera, forget my phone, I'm jumping in. It is actually wild to see how many people are jumping into the water there. Notice for Paris and those areas of France, you're going to continue at least all the way through Friday, triple digits and above. And then we start to look at those temperatures cooling off. I was looking into this a little bit more. Temperatures this time of year in France should be roughly into the 70s, if not lower 80s. They're about 20, 30 degrees above that throughout this entire stretch. Now, we're just speaking of people jumping into the water. We're going to take it back here into the Northeast, where a new edition of Foxweather Beach House, well, that kicked off in Long Beach Island, and that's going to be on Wednesday. Thankfully, the storms that we are talking about in the Northeast tonight will be long gone by then. Foxweather's Bob Van Dillon gives us a preview of what we can expect.
4: Hey, what's going on, everybody? I am at the Foxworth Beach House right now in Harvey Cedars, Long Beach Island. Long Beach Island, it's a beautiful area, and the house is stellar. A Verbo set us up. This house is right on the beach. It's a four-bedroom, four-bath. It has two separate balconies, and it has a rooftop. LBI itself is pretty interesting. I mean, you've got 18 miles of sand strip. It's essentially a barrier island. It's the one that's south of Seaside Heights. We've had Marissa Torres out there. She's been touring some of the boardwalk areas. She actually won a prize on one of those claw machines. I've never seen anybody do it. She did it on the first try. And I got the chance to surf with Griff Jenkins, Fox News anchor. It was so fun. Griff can actually shred, believe it or not. He's a southern guy, but I took him into the colder waters of Jersey. Check it out.
5: First of all, we're getting paid to surf, my man.
6: The struggle is real. I mean, listen, when Bob and Dylan, who has grown up surfing his whole life here in the Jersey Shore, said, hey, would you ever want to go take a day and go surfing and we'll shoot a package? It was like, you're on. You know, I knew you brought me to the right spot, Bob.
5: Yeah.
6: When I rolled up and I saw the flag on the lifeguard stand literally says surfing only. That is the kind of beach we want, surfing only.
5: Where do you see that? You don't see it anywhere. Yeah. It's usually surfers get lost swimming only. Right? No, Manasquan, it's surfing only.
4: Surfing only. That's what you're supposed to do at Manasquan. How beautiful is that? So we are going to be here all day long on your Tuesday afternoon. A little stormy in the morning, but I think the waves are going to be great once the wind shifts around offshore. I'm going to be out there first thing on Tuesday morning hitting it, no question about it. And then Wednesday is the Foxweather Beach House. We're at the Verbo House, and it is going to be off the charts. Finally, we are in Jersey. The Jersey Shore edition of the Foxweather Beach House starts at noon on Wednesday Eastern Time. Hope to see you guys there.
7: Yeah, you don't want to miss it. Join Bob Van Dillen and Marissa Torres for an action-packed adventure from the Jersey Shore. It's all going down Wednesday at noon Eastern right here on Foxweather. As we take it down into the nation's capital, can't see much out of D.C. right now. Temperatures in the mid-70s, and that's because the severe storms continue to pound the I-95 corridor. We're going to have more on what the severe storms are along the East Coast, the South.
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1: And welcome inside Fox Sports Live as we show you the nation's capital, D.C. Seeing the storms blast their way through the I-95 corridor has had an incredible afternoon and now early evening as multiple rounds of severe storms have triggered this. The Fox Sports Alert System showing you all the alerts that are coming in right now. You got about 37 active warnings on the board, 26 severe thunderstorm warning. That's why you're seeing the entire alert system in gold. But embedded inside that isolated tornado warnings, we got three of them on the board. And when you're talking about multiple rounds, that increases the potential for the flooding risk. And so now we have 8 flash flood warnings that are popping up as well. So a lot to unpack. Thank you for being with us tonight here on a Monday night. Not only is the work week started, a lot of people are going to be traveling up and down I-95 just because of the typical workflow, evening commute. But you got some big events like, of course, FIFA World Cup at Philadelphia Stadium. They've had some big impacts there. They're just getting out of their weather delay. Any moment now, they should be taken back to the pitch for the second half of France versus Iraq. France is leading right now, but they've had severe thunderstorm warnings not only for Philadelphia and the stadium, but they've had lightning in and around the stadium. It looks like now the closest lightning strike, when you look at it on radar, is well removed, right? That's about 15 to 16 miles away. That's a far enough distance that they are not concerned. By the way, the storms are moving towards the east, so it's moving in a direction, a trajectory that gets it further away from the stadium. We'll keep you updated with that, but let's take it back down into the nation's capital. Here is Foggy Bottom campus at GWU. We're looking at, of course, the monument. It looks like much better conditions there now, where they've gotten about a half inch of rain so far, and the storms have continued to move to the east. And so now, this was an area around Annapolis, just to the south of there, La Playa, where they had a tornado warning roughly 15 minutes ago. That has been lifted. But I can't do this alone. We got team coverage tonight, of course, with our local affiliates as we go in the zone. Fox 29 Philadelphia, they've been covering the severe storms, not only, of course, with the stadium there, but we have Fox 5 New York showing you their entire team behind the scenes that is kind of tracking what it's going to be like for the Norway-Senegal game at New York, New Jersey Stadium. That's at 8 p.m. Eastern. So there's our local affiliates. They're covering everything. We will continue to watch their coverage, and anytime they break in to talk about the impact and the influence of the weather for those big events, or maybe these storms created damage and they're sending out their teams for that, we're bringing it to you live. That's our commitment here at Fox Weather. Now, as we look at this, we do have a severe thunderstorm watch for over 25.5 million people here in the mid-Atlantic, but I want to show you this spot. This is the southeast now. Out of Chattanooga, they had a destructive tag, 80-mile-per-hour wind because of this Boeing segment. We have new video just coming in, courtesy of Sue McLeod, a friend of one of our great team members, Stephen McLeod. And look at this. It's kind of like that UFO. As you look at the ring camera there, and you see that powerful shelf cloud, these, if you see them coming through your neighborhood, mean you want to get indoors quickly. That's a damaging wind event. What they have seen out of Chattanooga, the airport got about a 41-mile-per-hour gust. I've been looking at some of the damage reports, multiple wires down and trees knocked down, but nothing too alarming. No major wind gust as of right now. The top wind gust, if you could guess on the board, comes out of Wyoming. Savageton, Wyoming, has 81-mile-per-hour wind gust. So this is the new video coming in. By the way, if you have video of any of these storms and you can safely get it to us, right, or you can capture it. I don't want you to go out in the storm, but if you can capture it, go to foxweather.com/connect. We can share that. Okay, that's the Chattanooga storm, but I want to zoom in. I want to show you this. This is a tornado warning for Dalton, the I-75 corridor. This is northern Georgia. So we're leaving Tennessee. We're getting into northern Georgia, and out of this, you don't see any tight rotation. I haven't seen any of that either. But what I have seen is a very powerful line of storms that's created all of these reports and these power outages for about 20,000 to 30,000 customers. You have spots like Blue Ridge where a lot of people want to get out in the water. And when you're doing that, you got to make sure that you know exactly what is happening with the weather. And that leads us to our guest. Most of us complain about a rough commute. But have you ever rode 2,800 miles across the Pacific Ocean? Now, when I'm saying rode, I'm not talking about riding in a boat. I'm not talking about riding on an airplane. I'm talking about rowing. Like, you're rowing the boat itself. Well, that's exactly what a group of four women are doing right now to raise money for charity. The world's toughest row is a race involving thousands of miles of open water, no engine, no shortcuts. And the weather, well, that can make or break the whole thing. Erin Ankewies with the world's toughest row joins me now alongside her fellow rowers, Julie Bennett, Jack Kazakmarek, and Susan Kett. Sorry if I'm messing up the names. You guys are out in the Pacific right now on the boat joining
0: us.
1: It's incredible. Erin, can you kind of describe this race as deadlifting about a 2,000-pound rowboat for 12 hours a day? Talk about what your body is actually going through out there, and what does 1 hour feel like compared to the whole 12-hour event?
0: Absolutely. So the rowing stroke that you do, you're using your own power to propel the boat forward, right? So imagine doing that for 84 hours a week for weeks on end. It's going to take a physical toll on the body. So we're starting to feel the effects of that with our muscular strains and joint pains and things, and overall just kind of generalized fatigue. We do row in 2 to 3 hour shifts, so we try to mitigate that as best we can. But I would say you feel it more so from the beginning of the shift to the end of the shift. So the beginning of the shift, you feel okay. And then towards hour two or hour three, you're really starting to feel that toll. So we do what we can to help kind of preserve our bodies. But ultimately, this is an extreme endurance event. So these kind of deteriorations are going to be here to stay until we reach Kauai.
1: It's incredible looking at the video that you have sent us. I mean, this is out of the biggest body of water on our planet, the Pacific Ocean, and good wind is crucial out there. What's the ideal weather window that you're actually hoping for? And have those conditions generally been good so far in your journey?
0: Well, the conditions have been, at the beginning, it was pretty spicy, but it's calmed down a bit. And, you know, we're about to 5 to 10 knots. We'd be happier if we'd be more around that, you know, 10 to 15 knots, maybe pushing us along a little faster to Kauai. But so far, the wind direction is going really well. We just need it to turn it up a little if possible.
1: It looked beautiful from that one moment. It looked like you had some dolphins that were riding alongside. Now we're looking at some of your training that went into all of this. But the conditions can change out there quickly. I want to show our forecast for everybody, because when we look at the Eastern Pacific, we've talked a lot about the El Nino influence. And it says that basin is very active. It's primed for systems that could pop up. So when we're looking at our forecast, we're looking at wave heights right now where, you know, this could be 6 to 9 foot waves out there in the Pacific, if not 9 to 12 foot waves, kind of isolated. And now we're looking at these areas to watch. Ultimately, what we're saying is that a lot can change out in that open water in your massive journey. What does that adapting to the weather and that environment look like when you're just on a boat like that and you're vulnerable to the rough sea?
0: We have a lot of different options. So, you know, usually what it means the most of is changes in how we steer so that we can react quickly to the conditions. Sometimes we'll hand steer. Right now we're on what's referred to as auto helm, so that it's we've got basically something attached to us while we're rowing. But yeah, spicy out, we're definitely...
1: And we're getting a little bit of interference, but you can imagine they're coming to us from, again, the Pacific Ocean in the middle of their journey. So, Erin, I don't know if you can hear me, but you're back on. I just want to ask you something, because you're doing this for charity. I mean, you volunteered for something most people couldn't last an hour or two doing. You're doing this for days, and the ocean has an influence on every single mile. Can you speak to us about not only kind of that mental fortitude, but ultimately who you're doing it for, the charity?
0: Absolutely. So we, you know, on top of just kind of the adventure of it and the calling of that, we have each chosen a charity to kind of have as our own. So we have the National Eating Disorder Association. We have the Alzheimer's Association. We have Wounded Warrior Project. And we have ROW, which is an acronym for Recovery on Water. It's for breast cancer survivors in the Chicagoland area. So, you know, our team name is called More Than Us, and we have that for a reason, in the sense that it's the four of us going on this journey, but in reality, it's a lot more than that, with a primary goal in mind of bringing those charities with us and those that we kind of hold near and dear to our hearts, and knowing that the struggles and the turmoil that we're going through right now is something that will hopefully be of benefit later on in terms of being able to raise awareness for these charities and funds to then be able to kind of give back in that way. So it's an adventure for us, but it's also a lot more than that in terms of being able to give back to the communities that mean the most to us.
1: powerful, the statement that you're making and the journey that you have begun and will continue on over the next several days, of course. 2,800 miles. Incredible. Erin, of course, alongside her team, Julie, Jack, and Susan, thank you so much for joining us tonight here on Fox Weather.
0: Thank you, Steve.
1: All right. And now we bring it back stateside. And we talked about, of course, what it's like out in the tropics, but it's still the severe season. And it's been a very active severe season for spots like Illinois. The state itself typically only averages about 50 tornadoes a year. And they've already received 196 tornado reports so far in 2026. But the numbers don't mean much until you see the actual impact it's had on people who lived through them. Take a moment here to listen to this out of Effingham, Illinois, last week when a tornado ripped through this man's home.

0: Oh my gosh. What in the world just happened?
1: A terrifying moment that just shows you how quickly these storms can escalate and everything can change. You're going to hear more from him throughout our show of what it was like to experience this. So we just talked about the frequency, right? And then we showed you the volatility, right? There's more to it than just the number 196 all up and down Illinois, whether it's the northern, the western, the eastern, or the southern side of the state. And when I've looked into our database, we have access to where there's tornado shelters in the lower 48. In the state of Illinois, they have one shelter for the entire state. And so you're thinking about 196 different tornado reports coming out of this season alone, nearly quadruple their annual average. And then you start looking at the intensity of some of those storms individually. They've had at least four EF3 tornadoes, and some of those came in as recent as this past weekend. We're going to dive deeper into the year of the tornado for Illinois, because up next, we have to unpack everything that we saw from Illinois over the weekend, and we'll have more the survivor, what his encounter was as these storms came through in those spots like Mount Vernon. Stay with us here on Fox Sports.
2: Strengthening overnight into a catastrophic Category 5 hurricane.
3: So many catastrophic aspects.
4: That's a top 10 storm on record.
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7: Brutal conditions right now. Intense hurricane force winds.
8: We're looking at the worst conditions that we've seen since it came ashore.
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2: 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It's a rain-cooled atmosphere. You got a damp interstate there. And we're looking at potentially some more storms that will be coming in overnight. But the most volatile storms were this afternoon and early evening time. Fox Weather Alert System picking up on all the warnings. Most of them are severe thunderstorm warnings. We got 27 of those on the board. In total, we have 36 active warnings. So a lot of them right in here along the East Coast in the I-95 corridor. But we do have other spots. We're going to talk about the High Plains and the Rockies here, not only tonight, but in the days ahead. So we're covering everywhere with the severe weather season that just continues on. Beyond just the evening commute along I-95 corridor, the most popular interstate in the entire country, that was arduous. That was difficult. That's difficult on any Monday. But then you get down into Philadelphia where they had a big match, and we have our own local affiliate. We got Fox 29 Philly that we can go in the zone and show you what their coverage has been like as we kind of zoom in for Philadelphia Stadium as they had, of course, big impacts, whether you're driving or flying. Let's take a listen to their coverage here on Fox 29.
3: Maybe not taking a look at it. You can also see the ultimate Doppler right there on your screen. Again, just showing you everything that's going on. The red, the worst part, but you can also see every now and again there are those lightning marks that let you know where lightning may be hitting. And
2: All right, so you're just listening in to their coverage, of course, of the severe thunderstorms. Notice that wraparound yellow arrow, that is actually an area of rotation that was embedded inside that. Right before we came back to our graphics, you saw a shot of Philadelphia Stadium. Notice that they still have storms that are just to the east of there, but they remain sub-severe. When we look at where the warnings are coming in, they are roughly about 12 to 15 miles or 17 miles to the southeast. But truly the biggest concern would be lightning. I find the nearest lightning strike, that's within 13 miles of the stadium, which means they have an awareness of those storms. What I'm going to do is I'm going to go over the FIFA parameters with you here because this is a big concern. So whenever the storms are within at least 16 miles, which we are at now, there's enhanced monitoring. It means that the entire area around the stadium, they're talking to each other, they're coordinating. You'll see the crew members kind of talking about, okay, do we need to start getting fans in? Not at that point, but they're talking about it, preparation, right? When it gets within 8 miles, that's when the match may be suspended, depending on where the storms are going, right? If these storms are within 8 miles, but they're leaving the area, then they may say, no, this is going to be clearing, let's watch it. But if it's within 5 miles, which we saw at halftime, that's an immediate stoppage of the match. Everybody gets indoors, that includes fans, and you got to wait at least 30 minutes. So that happened. They had at least an hour delay for France versus Iraq. Now, here's one aspect of this. France is a powerhouse, right? They are one of the favorites to win the entire World Cup. Forget this group stage. Iraq's not that. They got a good team. Not that, though. And when you're talking about Mbappe, Dembele, some of these superstars that are extremely fast, when you get a wet and sloppy pitch, it is becoming a great equalizer, right? It starts talking about slowing down. Now, that's not only one. It's not the only game. I want to bring your attention to something we haven't gotten to talk about too much here, but I do want to show you just to the north of here, we have New York and New Jersey Stadium. That's where we're going to have, of course, Norway versus Senegal. Now, Senegal is a great team, but they need to win or they need to get at least a draw to stay alive. They're just going against Norway where they have Erling Haaland, who is probably the biggest and baddest dude on the planet right now, if you watch Premier Soccer or if you're watching the World Cup. The dude's a living Viking as he's running and chasing everybody down. Here's another thing. Norway, when you got somebody like Erling Haaland, you want to try to handcuff him. You want a sloppy pitch. Because you can run fast, but if you don't got good footing, you can slip and fall. And that could play. And ultimately, as a fan of just soccer in general, what I'm trying to tell you is that it makes it really fun when you're watching these games against the best of the best in the world battle it out And then Mother Nature adds another layer into all of that. Beyond that, even if you're not a fan of soccer, maybe you're a fan of just rain. Well, guess what? You're probably going to get it here as we got the severe thunderstorm watch that's in place. Most of this exiting out over the Atlantic overnight. So we'll be watching it closely in the hours ahead. Now, the severe season, though, can turn volatile quick. Look at this. This man survived a real nightmare.
1: What in the world?
2: A tornado ripped through his home while still inside of it. A terrifying moment. Take a listen to how it unfolded.
1: Bro, there's a tornado outside right now. Oh my gosh. What in the world just happened? Well, this was insane. I mean, I feel all right. I got scraped up. That was insane. The whole house that I'm living in just... Oh, my car's tore up. My whole house is tore up. The Lord saved me. My grandpa was just on the phone with me. And I'm glad he didn't hear what just happened, because I was freaking out. I thought I could die. I don't even know what to do right now.
2: Terrifying moment, of course, in Effingham, Illinois. Just shows you what these storms can do in a matter of moments. Now, we're showing you actually what is a landspout. This is one from Big Piney, Wyoming. This was over the weekend as well. This is a different type of tornado. It's where a rotation at the surface lifts all the way up, a few hundred feet. And oftentimes brief and not as powerful as the tornadoes that we have seen play all across the country over the last several

abundance of energy that is coming in out of the southeast, right? You got this dominating high pressure ridge that sits over the desert southwest. That's one steering mechanism in all of this. But truly what ends up happening is you get all this warm air coming in at the surface that reloads the atmosphere each and every afternoon, which allows these storms to have energy, right? So that's one component. But then they need lift. Well, you have a natural lifting mechanism. We call it about an orographic lift. That's once you hit the Rockies, right? That ramping effect. And so what you end up happening is these air masses, when that cold air descends out of the mountains, hits this warm and humid air that's coming in out of the south, derived out of the Gulf of America, you get this clashing effect. And you get a bunch of sparks that fly. There's the severe thunderstorms that will play out Wednesday through Thursday, Wyoming, the Dakotas, Nebraska, Kansas, Colorado, down into New Mexico. And again, it's going to be tomorrow afternoon as well. The ignition to this event typically happens late afternoon through the evening time for these areas. It may start out in the high plains and then spill down into the plains like Kansas, Oklahoma. And these spots, by the way, that just went through a derecho over the weekend, that very powerful wind event that expands miles and miles through these areas. So ultimately, when you're trying to recover, or maybe you're going out west for a beautiful summer vacation to the great outdoors, make sure you're staying in tune with the forecast and how quickly it can evolve. Now, I've talked about just this week and all the impacts that we are expecting for these spots, but we're also keeping a close eye on what could happen later on this weekend and for the rest of the month, because there's concern that the severe storms will continue on for the next couple of weeks here in June. So we had the Storm Prediction Center. They came out with their long range severe weather outlook, and they're talking about a strong signal for troughing and moderate strong mid-level flow across the northern plains and into the upper Midwest. I feel like when the teacher says, hey, we got to read something to the class, somebody raised their hand. That's what I feel. I just got called on. Storm Prediction Center said, hey, somebody read this out. Ultimately, what we're talking about is that there's going to be that mid-level jet that's going to be strong. That's going to aid in that potential for tornadic conditions for these areas of the high plains. And so this is a strong setup. We have the jet stream. Remember, that's the conveyor belt in the sky that allows these storms to cycle in time and time again. Now, what these, you know, acronyms are, these are the different, of course, models that we use. And ultimately, what you're trying to do is not get a signal from one of them, but you're trying to get model agreement. You're trying to get consistency and confidence of ultimately where does that jet stream go. And you'll notice that there is strong confidence that it will be playing out into the Dakotas, into those areas like Nebraska and Wyoming, which means that you're going to have these low pressures, and I know they're a little larger, are going to keep spilling down into these same areas, and that's going to actually allow these spots that we have been talking about over the plains to see storms one after another. So let's get into what we have. There's that extreme storm energy. We just talked about it, right, for the Rockies severe and down into the high plains. But you continue to see the atmosphere reloaded time and time again. Then you move into not only this weekend, but into early next week on Monday, where you have the lifting mechanism. You have plenty of available energy, but if it just stays there as latent energy, it doesn't do anything, right? You need kinetic energy. You need something to destabilize the atmosphere. And then sadly, you get the ground truth of what you see below. And it's spots like Dix, Illinois, where you have violent tornadoes that can play out. Now, not only do you have that rising warm air that speaks to the energy, not only do you have a cold front that destabilizes the atmosphere, but you have plenty of atmospheric moisture, which leads to the precipitation outlook, which shows you widespread rain expected for the northern tier. When you align all of these ingredients and signals together, it shows you that it's going to be very active for the end of June for these spots that we've been highlighting here on Fox Weather. All right, we know it's not just the severe season. We're also going to be talking about the tropics. And we've been talking a lot about El Nino. And we said that this is an event, El Nino, that doesn't happen like weather, right? Where weather happens almost in a moment, right? In weeks or days intervals. This is a global phenomenon, a global event that takes a while to not only get started, but it ripples for months, right? And it has its influences all over the world. We've talked about it, whether it's going to be the tropics or into the wintertime for the lower 48. But

0: we know that's already underway? Well, what do we emphasize for the tropics? It gives it very favorable conditions for activity in the Pacific. Well, we're already seeing that. Look, we'll look at the Western Basin. They have multiple areas. Then we have areas of the EPAC where you have spots to watch. So the entire Pacific, the biggest body of water on our planet, already shows you a bunch of activity. But what did we say about the Atlantic? It almost shuts it off. Or you have this harsh wind environment, that vertical wind shear that comes tearing through Central America, the Yucatan, that doesn't allow it. Then you have all this dry air that comes in off of Africa. And when you start talking about the MDR, that's going to be shut off, right? So no MDR. And then anything that's rising here in the Caribbean or into the Gulf gets torn apart because of that vertical wind. Well, then you don't really get much activity in the Atlantic. And that's what we're seeing. The next 7 days remain quiet. What we have right here is the EPAC. Satellite imagery just shows you two areas to watch, and you start seeing, is there an engine that drives them? Well, we have Invest 94E as of right now. Remember, this is the area where it could be conducive to develop. Right now, it's a lemon, which means over the next 48 hours, only a 30% chance of development. And then when you start looking at the area behind that, you have another one, an area to watch, 30% chance of development, but that's in this long-range window over the next week. So the influences of El Nino is already starting to appear in these massive basins across our planet.
1: France leading Iraq 1-0 at the break in Philadelphia, but the start of the second half has unfortunately been delayed due to, I called it proper football weather. Not great, though, because look, please exit the seating, seek shelter. A severe thunderstorm is approaching, so everybody took the warning with their ponchos on.
0: All right, we're going to continue to follow all the weather updates impacting the World Cup today. France and Iraq are taking a hit from the thunderstorms, delaying the second half of the game. Fans actually had to evacuate the seating area and then take shelter. This is the first weather delay of the tournament and probably not going to be the last one. So keep it with us here on Fox Weather. We'll have more after the break.
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5: 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This is going to be U.S. 50. Now, Pueblo is along I-25. They have a confirmed tornado well to the east of them, but concerns about the volatility of the atmosphere, not only tonight, right? The intensity of these storms setting up in the Rockies spilling into the high plains, but it's going to be reloading day after day. And then look at this. What's unfolding here? This is Fountain, Colorado. Temperatures in the mid-80s. You can see a major traffic jam. You have a fire truck that's blocking at least two lanes of the interstate. This is I-25. The camera is rocking around, and it looks like they have just the left-hand lane that's open right now. We are hoping that this is not a result of an accident that was weather-related. We don't know much from this vantage point. It's just a vantage point from Colorado Department of Transportation. Here's another vantage point showing you the standstill. So this goes on for miles. Here's my concern. Notice in the foreground how dry everything is. The ground is brown. You have plenty of dirt. With a strong wind event that could kick up dust, at times that can limit visibility. And when you have this many people that are out on the roads, that can lead to major concern of accidents there. Or they could just be shutting it down because of that limited visibility. We're efforting to get more information. We're going to take it out of Virginia. So on the opposite side and to the East Coast now. And look how you can't even see on the other side of the bridge. The rain coming down. Notice that feels like temperature. 95 degrees. Whoa. Strobing of lightning that's ongoing here as well. Plenty of thunderstorms that are blasting this area. Now, I know we actually have multiple tornado warnings that are just coming in. Notice that one that is in the Fox Weather Alert System. That is actually for Scotts Bluff, Nebraska, in Sioux County, Nebraska. That's going to be on the extreme western portion of the state. That's where I want to take you now. I did want to go to Virginia. We have a lot to talk about with the FIFA World Cup. If you're just joining us, you want to know about, of course, Philadelphia Stadium. They're postponed to at least 7:50 p.m. Eastern time, another 60 minutes. We'll get to that in a moment. But if you can hang on with me, we are Fox Weather. We need to talk about the concern for these warnings that are popping up. Now, we showed you what it was like out of Fountain, Colorado and Pueblo, Colorado. Notice this. Those are these areas well off towards the east, out towards Sugar City and La Junta. That's where you actually have this confirmed tornado. Could be a land spout. This is an area that's kind of a factory for that. We look at the velocity couplet, very strong. Now, before I dive deeper into this, I don't want to spend too much time because this is extremely rural terrain. Now, we get out towards I-76, uptick in the terrain here, concern about the amount of people that could be in this one, but that's well to the south and east of I-76. It does not look like that rotation is very strong near the interstate, but it's well removed here. Before we move on, we get to the Scotts Bluff, because that's the one where you have a bigger population density. It does look like most of this is over rural areas, over farmland, hopefully minimizing the impact. Now, I do want to get into this one. Sam, if you want to jump in and let me know what you have seen, because what it looks like is it kind of looks like they lifted off the gas pedal. It looked like they had a confirmed tornado. Now it just looks like a regular tornado warning. That's what we have out of the alert system. It's just coming back in. Looks like, this is messy. Looks like there could be multiple areas of rotation embedded in this warning. So let's zoom in a little bit closer to get a better sense of what's happening. Scott's Bluff, that's going to be a bigger city in this area. I'm not quite sure.
6: So there was reports of a funnel.
5: Okay.
6: And they went confirmed, but then they said it was a little too premature, so they dropped it back down to a base warning. But they're talking with emergency management that's out on the storm.
5: Okay.
6: So they'll update that as they need to.
5: You're hearing Sam.
6: But there is a funnel, and it is rotating.
5: Okay. And Sam, real quickly, did you work in this area? I know you talked about you're kind of familiar with this terrain.
6: I did. This was part of the Cheyenne, Wyoming viewing area. But you're kind of getting into the sand hills, so it's...
5: Okay.
6: It's kind of hard to describe, but it's just sand and really hilly as you get, especially towards the east of Scott's Bluff.
5: But what an incredible resource, right? You have Sam that's locked in. She's talking with the National Weather Service, and it would be one thing if you had years of experience here at Fox Brother. We've been covering this nationally now for years, and then it's another to have Sam. This was her backyard for years there in Cheyenne, Wyoming, covering this area. Let's get into Scott's Bluff, though, and what this is like when you're looking at the intensity of this rotation. I mean, you look at the differential. That's going to be at least 99-mile-per-hour differential. By the way, if you're just joining us, you're new to the stream here and to us here at Fox Weather, all you need is 65-mile-per-hour differential for a lowering out of the thunderstorm, and that could get a tornado to be produced. Now, what Sam was saying is they had a funnel. They wanted to pull the trigger and go confirm. They said, all right, that's a little too quick for that. Let's pull back. Still an area of concern. When we're looking at this right now, it does look like a V-notch is starting to form. And so what ends up happening is that you have this on the storm itself. Normally, I'd be able to draw this a little bit better, but I kind of got a little kicky down here, and I think I kicked the telestrator, and I took it off. I took it offline. So we're going to have to get IT in here to hopefully help us. Engineering, where are you at? Looking at this vertical scan of this thunderstorm shows us about a 30,000-foot updraft, or about 25-plus 1,000-foot updraft. So not only is there rotation, but strong updraft, rising air means a strengthening system, a maturation phase of this, but also large hail could be a concern here as this continues to build. They're already looking at basically golf ball-size hail. Could get bigger than that as we start to watch this unfold here in the days ahead. This is not the only spot, though. I do want to bring it back to the East Coast. Remember, we showed you Virginia and their camera. I want to bring it back to what's happening along the I-95 corridor. Two major FIFA World Cup games tonight. One of them is trying to get to the second half of this game. I want to bring you to Fox 29 Philly as we go in the zone, and they talk about those storms that are impacting France versus Iraq. Their second half hasn't been able to start because of the storm. Listen to this.
7: Philadelphia Stadium. We're excited to just be here for the World Cup, saying that this is an experience that they don't get all the time. And so, you know, they were hoping that it would just be the rain, of course, because the show could go on with the rain, but the match cannot go on as we look at lightning and that sort of thing. So 7:50 was the last time we heard that the match was going to resume. But earlier, I had a chance to talk to some fans of France and of Iraq, and here's what they had to say. I talked to them about being here, about their teams, and also about the weather that has put a cloud on this match. Come over. No, you want to talk. Come here. Come here, handsome. Yeah. Ooh, are you having a good time?
8: Yeah.
7: You are having a good time?
8: Yes, yeah.
7: Take it in, Sheba.
8: Yeah, about the weather.
7: What do you think about the weather?
8: Oh, it's horrible.
7: Yeah.
8: Yeah. So far, it's amazing.
7: Yeah.
8: We can see the
7: you can't watch the match. You're waiting on it to resume.
8: Yeah.
7: All right, your friend left you. Have a good time. Yes. So, even the little ones want to say something. Say something quickly.
9: You support France? Does anybody support France?
7: Are you having a good time?
9: Yes.
7: Okay, and you support France?
9: Yes.
7: What do you think about the weather?
9: It's not so great.
7: Yeah.
9: But at least we can still watch it.
7: Okay. It's going to resume soon, hopefully. All right. So people still just trying to have a good time. I mean, you know, it's the World Cup, so they're going to roll with it. We don't really have a choice at this point.
10: No, you have no choice, Seanette, but to stay right where you are at Stateside Live and make friends with strangers.
11: Handsome strangers, huh?
7: Well, you know, he looked like he wanted to be a part of it, so stay tuned.
11: Y'all are thirsty.
10: I think he's right behind you, Seanette. We're going to let you go.
5: Gotta love Philly, right? All right, Fox 29, Philadelphia, not only bringing us the incredible coverage, but the handsome fellows there that are going out to the game. Here it is, though. This is Philadelphia Stadium. Notice just north of the stadium, green polygon. That's a flash flood warning. Just to the south, severe thunderstorm warnings. That's where you have a concern about lightning. It is far enough away, 25-plus miles away from the stadium. But I do want to bring this in even closer. I'm going to zoom in because they're supposed to start in roughly about 10 minutes from now. But imagine you've been sheltering in place. You got to be indoors. And now this is the rain rate. Oh, wait a minute here. As you zoom in, look at this. The last thing you want to be seeing right now. There is a lightning strike right there. Why is that important? Because this is in real time. You're talking about 5 to 6 miles. If it's within 5 miles, immediate shelter back into place, which means you have to wait another 30 minutes on top of that. Let's go back in the zone. Fox 29, Philadelphia. Let's see who else they're able to talk to.
7: It's so hard to think and hear in here.
11: It is hard to think in here.
7: Let me ask another question.
11: Go ahead.
7: What do you make of this weather we've had today? Because we're waiting on the match to resume.
11: Right. I never seen this happen in a long time. It's crazy. As you see, all the people are very excited to see the game, but instead of the game right now, they're just having other stuff to resume the game instead of the game.
7: Okay. Well, hopefully it'll be just a couple more minutes. Thank you for coming over. All right. So, Jadae, if you can hear, people are just making the best of the time here. He was just saying how his family, I guess, had tickets to get into the match inside the stadium, but he says that he couldn't get in. So he's over here with the party that has been going for a long time now. So we're just waiting to see. I mean, the monitors, of course, are up, and we're just waiting for another announcement that the match is resumed. But people are not letting the energy, kind of like weigh things down, and just excited to be here, as you heard, and to take part in this.
12: Absolutely. I know it's difficult for you to hear because you just told me when you started, you had Drake in one ear, the fans in the other. They started chanting again. Shaunette, RIP to your eardrums, but I know you're doing your best. Great job on your reporting out there. And for those of you who are watching with us, we'll be touching base with some of our other reporters that are out at other watch parties as well. Again, as Shaunette said, the weather has not stopped anybody from wanting to have a big party to celebrate these games. In T-minus about 7 minutes, we're hoping that, wow, wait a minute, before I even say what I was going to say, it looks a whole lot more clear out there at Philadelphia Stadium. It was so foggy, gray, dark in the area, even like 10 minutes ago. And now that we can actually see the Monday night lights, that's crazy. But that's the situation that's going on there. Again, in just about 6 minutes now, we're expecting
5: all
12: the
5: right.
12: Fans.
5: So that is Fox 29, Philadelphia. I'm just glad that I'm not the only one struggling to speak tonight here. As we're saying, though, here's my concern. As we're looking at this, you're looking at two more lightning strikes that are within 5 miles of the stadium. By the way, I was referencing the interview as we were coming back, having some fun with the fans, the shock of being on live TV right in the heart of the moment. But look at this, lightning, there's the stadium, roughly 5 miles from there. Here, I'm a Florida boy. I learned about this growing up. Lightning within 5 miles, you got to wait at least 30 minutes. So I know they wanted to start here in roughly 6 minutes, but if FIFA sees that and the officials see that, we could see an extension of this delay. We will bring you that update, of course, here on Fox, whether that's our commitment to you. But you can be part of our team, by the way. If you got some pictures and videos, well, we want to see them, and we've been seeing them from you. Keep them coming. Look at this. Lawrenceville, Illinois. This is from yesterday. Cali showing us a different vantage point of this tornado as the sirens were going off. Shows you the views that you can have and how terrifying this can be. This is from Enfield, Illinois. Billy showing us today what they were dealing with. And so this was concerned. It looks like a funnel at this point. It lifted off of the ground. And then Chattanooga, Tennessee. McKenna Cochran and the family sending us that storm that had a destructive tag as it came in. Ultimately, was a very powerful wind event, knocked out some powerful. This is St. Charles, Maryland. Kendra showing us from today as well how powerful these storms are. When I talk about pressure washing, this is what I'm talking about, right? Where it's coming down, it's blistering. You don't want to be outside. But do you have anything that you'd want to share with us, any of those weather photos or videos? Scan the QR code on your screen, and you can also head over to foxweather.com/America250 to celebrate your beautiful state and whatever's playing out in your backyard. Stay with us. We got more after the break.
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1: France are leading Iraq 1-0 at the break in Philadelphia, but the start of the second half has unfortunately been delayed due to, I called it proper football weather, not great though, because look, please exit the seating, seek shelter, a severe thunderstorm is approaching, so everybody took the warning with their ponchos on.
2: Yeah, we continue to follow all the weather updates impacting the World Cup. Today we had France and Iraq. They're taking a hit with the thunderstorms. It delayed the second half of the game. It's been, kind of a repetitive thing. I'm just showing you throughout the day today that they've had rounds and rounds of storms. So let's break down our risk of weather impact beyond just tonight, right? Let's talk about this is a month-long global international event, and we have so many different stadiums that this is going to take place at. So here's tomorrow's lineup. As you look on Tuesday, we have one area with a medium risk of weather impact. Notice that's in Guadalajara. That's going to be right out here, southern central Mexico. That's where you're going to get wet, sloppy conditions, low risk of weather impact, Boston and Toronto, where they could have some light rainfall. As we move into Wednesday, a similar type of setup, Miami, maybe some thunderstorms, so that would actually elevate this risk. Right now, it's medium. But let's talk about if those thunderstorms, there's a little more confidence and maybe get that sea breeze that moves in and around the stadium. Lightning's the biggest kind of factor when you're talking about weather impacts, right? Rain can make the pitch sloppy and can make it equalizer. Wind, not too much in these type of stadiums, but wind can play a factor. Lightning is where you get these massive delays. It ruins the flow of the game. Also, lightning comes with powerful thunderstorms. That means there's a deluge of rain. There's a lot of factors in all of this. Notice as we move into Wednesday night, though, Mexico City, high risk of weather impact. That could play a big factor for Mexico in their home stadium. And you're looking at some of those impacts there. Then we bring it out towards Thursday. I think what's fascinating is that every step of the way, we are going to be there no matter what the stadium is. We will talk about the risk of weather impact, what it could have on the game itself and to you at home. If you have fans that are going to it, like FanFest, that get delayed or they change as well. Let's talk about the summer travel season, though, because so many of these teams that are being impacted, well, they're coming from all across the world, of course, and they're coming from spots like Paris. So remember when we were talking about France and Iraq, their game being impacted? You got France, you got, their key man, maybe the best guy in the world, Mbappe. He's probably glad that he's in America right now playing instead of in the Premier League or back at home in France. Because in France, they got a dangerous heat wave that's going on right now. They get a rare red warning that's been issued for areas of Europe and London. What ends up happening? You got a high pressure, right? It's parked over these areas of Europe. That means stagnant conditions leading to those spots like Bordeaux into 110 plus degrees. Not one afternoon, not two, not three, but 4 and 5 days in a row. That's what makes it a bona fide heat wave. And by the way, the infrastructure is not the same all around the world. When you're looking at areas of Europe, many spots don't have central AC. You heard from Sam earlier, and she was giving us here, and she's always helping us at night with severe storms. But she's been in Europe, and she's talking about, man, I've been there when it's 80 degrees, and it's insufferable. It's like you can't escape it. Now imagine you're in areas like Lyon where you're getting to 103. And it's continuing on. I've been seeing stuff on social media. You have those beautiful canals in Paris. You're going there to book your trip. You're trying to do it for the gram. You're taking pictures. And now, instead of having clear water where you're getting a nice background, you got a bunch of shirtless dudes that are jumping in the water because everybody's trying to cool off. When does it actually cool off? Not until later this weekend, early next week, where temperatures dip back into the 80s, which is still above average for Paris this time of year, but way better than what they've been feeling over the last several days. Now, speaking of the water and shirtless dudes jumping in the water, we got one of our own, BVD, Bob Van Dillen. He's going to be doing that because we got a brand new edition of Fox Weather Beach House. It's going to be kicking off at Long Beach Island on Wednesday. Thankfully, the storms will pass by then, but BVD is giving us a preview of what we can expect. Let's take a listen.
3: Hey, what's going on, everybody? I am at the Fox Weather Beach House right now in Harvey Cedars, Long Beach Island. Long Beach Island, it's a beautiful area, and the house is stellar. A Verbo set us up. This house is right on the beach. It's a four-bedroom, four-bath. It has two separate balconies, and it has a rooftop. LBI itself is pretty interesting. I mean, you've got 18 miles of sand strip. It's essentially a barrier island. It's the one that's south of Seaside Heights. We've had Marissa Torres out there. She's been touring some of the boardwalk areas. She actually won a prize on one of those claw machines. I've never seen anybody do it. She did it on the first try. And I got the chance to surf with Griff Jenkins, Fox News anchor. It was so fun. Griff can actually shred, believe it or not. He's a southern guy, but I took him into the colder waters of Jersey. Check it out.
4: First of all, we're getting paid to surf, my man.
5: The struggle is real. I mean, listen, when Bubba Dillon, who's grown up surfing his whole life here in the Jersey Shore, said, hey, would you ever want to go take a day and go surfing and we'll shoot a package? I was like, you're on. You know, I knew you brought me to the right spot, Bob.
4: Yeah.
5: When I rolled up and I saw the flag on the lifeguard stand literally says surfing only. That is the kind of beach we want, surfing only.
4: Where do you see that? You don't see it anywhere. Yeah. It's usually surfers get lost swimming only. Right? No, Manasquan, it's surfing only.
3: Surfing only. That's what you're supposed to do at Manasquan. How beautiful is that? So we are going to be here all day long on your Tuesday afternoon. A little stormy in the morning, but I think the waves are going to be great once the wind shifts around offshore. I'm going to be out there first thing on Tuesday morning hitting it, no question about it. And then Wednesday is the Fox Weather Beach House. We're at the Verbo House, and it is going to be off the charts. Finally, we are in Jersey. The Jersey Shore edition of the Fox Weather Beach House starts at noon on Wednesday Eastern Time. Hope to see you guys there.
2: You don't want to miss it. Join Bob Van Dillon and Marissa Torres for an action-packed adventure from the Jersey Shore. It's all going down Wednesday at noon Eastern right here on Fox Weather. Now we're going to send you from the beautiful shores of Jersey to Atwood, Colorado, where the High Plains and the Rockies, they are dealing with not only one night, but several nights in a row of severe weather. It just won't quit. That includes not only a tornadic risk, damaging wind, and large hail. So we're going to be continuing to unpack what these states can feel, not only tonight, but in the days ahead as the severe season just won't quit. If you have any pictures or videos from these events, send it to us at foxweather.com/connect.
6: Strengthening overnight into a catastrophic Category 5 hurricane.
7: So many catastrophic aspects.
8: That's a top 10 storm on record.
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11: Brutal conditions right now. Intense hurricane force winds.
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1: And welcome inside Fox Sports Live, taking you out towards Baltimore, Maryland. Temperatures right now lower 80s, feels like it's mid-80s, which means the atmosphere is warm and prime for a severe storm. We've been seeing them all up and down the East Coast from the afternoon through this early evening time. Fox Sports Alert System picking up on each and every one of them, no matter what the color is. There's severe thunderstorm warnings. There's a confirmed tornado warning out of Crowley County, Colorado. Flash flood warnings, and then your regular tornado warnings. A lot on the board right now. We got nearly 30 active warnings that are coming into the Fox Weather Alert System. Not only is it going to impact big cities like we saw with Baltimore, but big and massive global events like the FIFA World Cup. We saw that at Philadelphia Stadium. By the way, I'm looking at it right now, France and Iraq. They are back in action. Their second half has finally begun. And so we got a lot of excitement. We got a team member here. Matilda was, of course, born here stateside, but is French. And so she's excited about Mbappe and Dembele and all of them getting back out on the pitch. Now we also have, right at the top of the hour, another game that's playing out. That's going to be at New York and New Jersey Stadium. That's going to be Norway versus Senegal. Erling Haaland. You want to see what a real-life modern Viking looks like? Well, just watch Norway play some soccer. There it is. Team coverage for you tonight. Fox 29 Philadelphia, Fox 5 New York, both showing us of course, what it's like for the World Cup travel and the impacts there. So we're going to be talking about hopefully improving conditions for both of those stadiums and for all of those teams. Let's lock in.